0: over in Pickering. It's east of Brock Road. Two right lanes are blocked for that crash. It's a vehicle that has crashed into the ditch, pretty much. It's still sitting there with its four ways on. Emergency crews are on the scene. It looks like there's a tow truck that's in the process of trying to get that vehicle out of the ditch. But again, it is causing delays at this point just east of White's Road. So again, as you are traveling through there, just keep that in mind as you are traveling through Pickering with Cottage Country traffic on the nines. I'm Justin Pierce.
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4: Good evening. It's Friday, September 25th. I'm John Downs.
2: And I'm Brendan Lang. Here's what's making news this hour.
4: Two men are found murdered inside two separate burnt-out cars at two different locations in the city.
2: A new poll has Olivia Chow maintaining her lead over challenger Brad Bradford, with both candidates pledging to take on bad landlords.
4: Candidates for mayor of Mississauga facing off in a debate today, with Bonnie Crombie and Carolyn Parrish taking different positions on data centers.
5: Volkswagen delaying a battery plant in St. Thomas. The Ford government trying to spin the news.
6: To me, it's a great news story.
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8: The Blue Jays cough up the lead against the Reds at Rogers Centre. The Argos and Blue Bombers moments away from kickoff in Winnipeg. And the international team sweeps USA on day two at the President's Cup. Sports at 15.
9: A winning day on markets with the Dow up by almost 500 points. Its best day in about 2 weeks. And it was a winning day on Bay, even as oil dropped. Business at 26.
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4: Time for Rogers Xfinity Internet traffic and weather together on the ones. Mike Davey.
10: This report brought to you by Woodbine Racetrack, eastbound on the QEW, just beyond Mississauga Road. Looks like this collision cleared. I can't find it on the camera, so it looks like they took off. They were blocking the ramp lane. Looks like everything is reopened here. Still going to be busy east of Aaron Mills to Dixie. You're dealing with volume through there. Eastbound Gardner backed up Parkside to the Jarvis Ramp. Northbound DVP approaching Eglinton up to York Mills. You can expect a delay. Southbound 404 DVP south of Finch to south of Lawrence. Moving slowly gets busy. Don Mills to Bayview Bloor. South of Bloor to the Gardner. Westbound Gardner from Spadina to about Jameson or so. You're going to be dealing with some volume through that part of the highway. Westbound QEW, minor delay as you start to approach Trafalgar. Southbound 427, south of Dundas in the Express, getting on to the Gardner. It's moving slowly. I think there might be a problem on that ramp. If you're in that area, Star 680, you can call in, let me know. Traveling eastbound 401, Dixie alternating express collectors to Leslie, slow. Warden to Kennedy collectors at collision just beyond Brock Road is blocking two right lanes. That's causing a delay just beyond White's Road in the express approaching Liverpool collectors. Westbound 401, busy approaching Bayview, alternating express collectors to Dixon. Southbound on the 400, looks like there's a stalled vehicle at Dunlop blocking the ramp lane. That's causing a delay just south of Bayfield. Global Racing, an iconic stage experience, the Fall Turf Showcase, October 3rd at Woodbine Racetrack. 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Your next report at 8:11. Now your forecast, Rob Haswell.
11: Just a few clouds for this evening and a light northeast wind that should become calm throughout the overnight tonight. The clear skies through the evening and overnight hours will allow us to cool down rather efficiently. We expect to get to an overnight low of around 9 degrees.
2: Right now it's 18 degrees at Pearson and still a partly cloudy sky overhead. 680 News Time, 8:03.
4: Well, two men, two homicides under eerily similar circumstances, but at this point, police aren't ready to say they're connected.
2: 680 Sophia Vavaroutsos joins us with the latest details.
12: Police addressing the media here at 42 Division, speaking inside the station, Detective Sergeant Henri Marsman.
13: These are homicides. Cause of death for both people were gunshot wounds.
12: Officers saying both victims are men found just an hour and a half apart in opposite ends of the city. Both were shot before the vehicles were set on fire and later their bodies were discovered, but no word on where the shootings themselves happened. Police say the vehicle set fire in Scarborough was a rental car. The other was a vehicle reported stolen from elsewhere in the GTA. One victim was identified as 32-year-old Marcus Charles, confirmed by fingerprints, which were in the police system from another investigation, but officers not going into further detail. And one of the biggest questions, are the incidents connected?
13: We are exploring all links, but we do believe they were targeted.
12: Officers say there are no links to biker gangs or tow truck violence right now. In Scarborough, Sophia Favoruzzo, 680 News Radio.
4: Well, by no means is Olivia Chow running away with it, but a new poll still has her with a decent lead on her main challenger. As we hear from 680's Momin Qureshi, the major candidate spent the day explaining how they would take on slum landlords.
6: A new Forum Research poll shows Olivia Chow holding an 11-point lead over Brad Bradford with just 1 month to go until Election Day. Chow in Beaches, East York this morning, Bradford's ward, campaigning in front of 500 Dawes, a building that has had many problems with this landlord, including issues with rodents and a repair backlog. She's announcing if she gets reelected, she's going to create a tenants task force to take on bad landlords. It will come at a cost of just over $2 million.
14: That includes proactive inspections. If you own one serious problem buildings, we will inspect every building you own.
6: But Bradford is accusing Chow of taking credit for some work that had already been done, but many tenants here say they've been trying to get help from Bradford for years, but without much luck. Momin Qureshi, 680 News Radio.
2: 680 News Time, 8:05. The top candidates in the race for mayor of Mississauga squared off at Sheridan College this afternoon for the first mayoral debate. Incumbent Carolyn Parrish, former Mayor Bonnie Crombie, and councillors Alvin Tedjo and Pika DeMerla took part. Both Parrish and Crombie were asked about data centers and don't see eye to eye on the issue.
15: You can't stop them. They'll be in all around our borders. We already have 9. If everybody else is found they're viable, they're good to keep data here in Canada, I'm fine with that.
16: The number of jobs would only be a handful. Yes, the jobs would be in the construction and that would be the end of it. Is that the best and highest use for that land?
2: Election Day is October 26th.
4: The trade war was on the agenda for a meeting of provincial cabinet members at Queen's Park today. Here's 680's Richard Southern with what we learned from comments after the meeting.
5: Ministers emerged from the Friday cabinet get-together here at the legislature, warning about what they say are tough decisions ahead as the trade war continues to hammer the Ontario economy. Finance Minister Peter Bethenthal.
17: Families and businesses across Ontario are tightening their belts in the face of economic uncertainty, and government should too.
5: Does that mean budget cuts are ahead? Treasury Board President Kinga Surma wouldn't say.
18: We want to see how these tariffs truly impact businesses and our economy, and then we will make decisions.
5: The latest example of the trade war hurting our economy came from Volkswagen, the automaker announcing a 2-year delay to an EV battery plant it's planning to build in St. Thomas. Minister Vic Fedeli.
19: To me, it's a great news story. The building is being built. The investment is being made.
5: Opposition Leader Maren Stiles.
20: This is not good news for workers who desperately need those jobs.
5: She says it shows the government's trade war strategy isn't working. Richard Southern, Queen's Park.
2: 680 News Time, 8:07. Well, it's the final series of a disappointing Blue Jays season right now, ongoing with the Reds in town. But the bigger story was a pregame apology from Vladdy after this week's contract comments. 680's J.J. Evison reports.
21: Aside from player injuries and defensive errors, one of the big stories this season was the lack of production from Vladimir Guerrero Jr. Vlad was lambasted for his comments earlier in the week regarding his 14-year, $500 million contract, saying that was given based on what he's done, not necessarily what to come next. Vlad spoke with the media in Toronto today through translator Hector LeBron.
22: The main reason is because I feel from my heart that my fans, my teammates, they needed an apology from me. I'm also here because I'm just going to let everyone that I'm going to continue to keep working hard to make my contract a great one.
21: Fan Appreciation Weekend kicks off tonight and presents an opportunity for the team to finish on a positive note and for fans to show their continued support despite a down year. J.J. Evison, 680 News Radio.
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4: 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Enpro predicts the price will rise 1 cent at midnight to 188.9 cents a liter at most GTA stations. 680 News Time, 8:09. Time for Cottage Country traffic on the nines. Justin Pierce.
0: Yeah, that's right. 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And at this point in time, there's really only delays in one specific location, eastbound on the 401. It's all because of a vehicle that has crashed into the ditch. It's east of Brock Road. It's blocking the two-way lanes. That vehicle has since been towed out of the ditch. But emergency crews, they are still on scene, and this one is causing a delay in Pickering just east of White. So again, as you are traveling through Pickering, just kind of keep that in mind as you are making your way through. Once you pass through Brock Road, moving fairly well, out towards Oshawa, Port Hope, and Coburg, and beyond. Northbound on the 400, we are seeing a minor delay that's currently happening through Essa. That's really it. Once you get towards Dunlop and Bayfield, moving well as you hit the split with Cottage Country traffic on the 9s. I'm Justin Pierce.
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28: This report brought to you by Don Valley North Lexus. Eastbound on the 401, Highway 6 North, on and off to Guelph Line. You're dealing with volume. Then it slows back down. Dixie alternating express collectors to Leslie. Slow through Kennedy and the collectors. Then that collision that is going to be just east of Brock Road. Vehicle ended up in the ditch here. Looks like crews blocking off two right lanes. It's going to be busy as you get east of White's Road in the express approaching Liverpool collectors to the scene of the collision. Westbound 401, it's busy just beyond Bayfield express collectors to Avenue. Keel alternating express collectors to Dixon. Slow Guelph Line to approaching Highway 6 South. Eastbound on the QEW approaching Mississauga Road to Dixie, moving slowly. Eastbound Gardner approaching Parkside to the Jarvis Ramp. You can expect a delay. Northbound on the DVP approaching Eglinton up to York Mills, still moving slowly. Southbound 404 DVP, first a delay approaching Shepherd to south of Lawrence, then approaching Bayview Bloor to approaching the Gardner. Westbound Gardner slow, Spadina to approaching Jamison. Westbound on the QEW, things look like they're moving pretty good for the most part. Starting to see a bit of a slowdown in Burlington approaching Guelph Line to approaching Brant. Southbound 427 south of Dundas in the express getting onto the Gardner. It's starting to get backed up through here. I think there's got to be a problem on that ramp to get to the Gardner. If you're traveling on it, Star 680, you can call in and let me know. 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Now your forecast here is Rob Haswell.
11: A few clouds this evening and overnight tonight with the wind becoming calm, low near 9 degrees. Sunny and a high of 22 to kick off the weekend on Saturday. Should be 23 by Sunday. I'll have the extended forecast coming up for you in less than 10. Again tonight, our overnight low 9 degrees.
27: And right now it is 18 degrees under clear skies. Coming up, sports, 680 News Time, 8:13.
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27: It is 18 degrees under clear skies. Good evening, I'm John Downs. Here are the top stories this hour. Two men have been found murdered in burnt-out vehicles in two different locations in Toronto. Both men had been shot, but police aren't ready to say the two cases are connected. A new poll has Olivia Chow maintaining an 11-point lead over challenger Brad Bradford. The two candidates spent the day detailing how they would take on delinquent landlords. And coming up after sports, U2 goes back to school. 680 News Time, 8:15. 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
5: John, happening now, the Blue Jays and Reds underway in their season, closing three-game set down at Rogers Center. It was the Jays who got on the board first, thanks to their catcher.
6: 1-0 pitch, hit on a line, down in left center field, bouncing into the gap. Coming around third, McAdoo, he'll score, Kurt chugging for second, and he gets in there without a slide. RBI double, Alejandro Kurt.
5: Ben Schulman on the call on Sportsnet 590 The Fan for Alejandro Kirk's RBI double to make it 1-0 Jays, and they'd add another, but since he got one back in the second and scored four more in the third to make it 5-2 Reds, and that's where we remain top four on Sportsnet and 590 The Fan. Elsewhere on the diamond, the Chicago White Sox up 2-1 on the Colorado Rockies, bottom two on Sportsnet Plus. On the gridiron of the CFL, the Argos putting their three-game winning streak on the line in Winnipeg against the Blue Bombers right now. No starting QB Zach Collaros for Winnipeg due to injury, and the Argos have struck first with a special teams touchdown. They lead 7-0 early in the first quarter. And President's Cup Golf today featured five foursomes matches at Medina Country Club in Chicago. The all-Canadian pairing of Corey Connors and Nick Taylor pulled off an upset over world number one Scottie Scheffler and world number eight Sam Burns to help lift the international team to the day two sweep of the American team. It's 7-3 for the international side heading into tomorrow's double session. And in NHL news, the Ottawa Senators acquire goalie Jonas Johansson from Tampa in exchange for future considerations. Sports at 15 and 45, past every hour or anytime at sportsnet.ca.
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27: 680 News Time, 8:17. The Ontario Secondary School Teachers Federation will be going to its members for a strike mandate this November. City's David Zura explains the decision.
13: Current education contracts expired at the end of August, but negotiations are currently stalled as the Ontario Labor Relations Board decides on a dispute between unions and the government on which issues should be bargained centrally and which should be left to local unions and school boards. The president of the OSSTF explaining why this decision came out now.
14: So when we do get to meaningful, substantive bargaining, that the government knows that our members are tired. They're tired of doing more with less.
13: The other four major education unions, including the ones representing elementary teachers and Catholic teachers, have also scheduled strike votes in November. In North York, David Zura, City News.
27: A prediction market, Poly Market, and the state of New York go back and forth in a legal clash, seeing tit-for-tat lawsuits.
15: The lawsuit alleged that Poly Market is an illegal, unlicensed gambling operation that exposes New Yorkers to serious personal and financial risk. Poly Market argues they aren't subject to state gambling laws because it's technically selling financial contracts, something regulated by the federal government. But the New York Attorney General says that under state law, that's the same thing as gambling, and that Poly Market needs a state license to operate. The lawsuit comes as Poly Market sees a massive boom in business, on track to facilitate more than $70 billion in trades just this year. Peter Haralamus, ABC News, New York.
27: 680 News Time, 8:19. Cottage Country traffic on the 9s and Justin Pierce.
0: Yeah, that's right. 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And there is still this collision in Pickering. It's on the eastbound side of the 401. It's just east of Brock Road. It looks like the two-way lanes are blocked for a collision. Earlier, the vehicle crashed into the ditch. It has since been towed out of the ditch, but again, emergency crews are still on scene. This one is causing a delay just east of White's Road. So again, it is fairly slow as you are traveling through Pickering along the eastbound side of the 401. Minor delays on the northbound 400. Again, and I mean minor, it's just through Essa. That's kind of it. As you are traveling through Barry, once you hit the split, again, the drive is moving a lot better with Cottage Country traffic on the nines. I'm Justin Pierce.
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28: 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Southbound 427. Whatever was going on the ramp to the Gardner cleared. Everything's pretty much moving back up to speed from Dundas getting onto the Gardner through the express. So you don't have to worry about anything there. Eastbound QEW, it's busy approaching Mississauga Road to Dixie. If you're getting onto the eastbound Gardner, expect a delay from Parkside to the Jarvis ramp. Northbound DVP, north of Don Mills to north of Lawrence, moving slowly. Southbound 404 DVP approaching Shepherd, on and off delays to south of Lawrence, and then approaching Bayview Bloor to approaching the Gardner. Westbound Gardner, it's busy as you approach Jamison. On the eastbound 401, seeing a delay, Highway 6 South on and off to east to Guelph Line. Dixie alternating express collectors to the 400. Keel through the collectors, approaching Young in the express. Bayview collectors to Leslie Ward into Kennedy collectors. A collision just east of Brock Road. That's going to be in the ditch, actually. That's where the vehicle ended up. Crews taking out two right lanes slow just east of White's Road, Express and Collectors. Westbound 401 busy approaching the 412 to approaching Salem. And then construction getting set up west knee to Brock Road, so it's causing a delay through that stretch. Once you're beyond that, you're into volume as you get to Keel, alternating Express Collectors to Dixon. Southbound 400 still. I thought there was still that stalled vehicle at Dunlop, but it looks like things are now moving fine through that area. Might still be there, might be gone. Either way, not causing a delay. Try the Big Apple's famous apple bread pies made right before your eyes, and now serving the renowned pea meal bacon sandwich from Carousel Bakery at the St. Lawrence Market. The Big Apple, exit 497 off the 401 or thebigapple.ca. Your next report going to be at 8:31. Now your forecast, here's Rob Haswell.
11: A low of 9 degrees overnight tonight with just a very few clouds, but then we warm up with lots of sunshine. Saturday should hit a high of 22. Warmer still on Sunday with a high of 23, but it does come with increasingly cloudy conditions. Cloudy again on Monday with a high of 21, 23 by Tuesday. Again tonight, just a few clouds. Overnight low, 9 degrees.
27: And right now it is 17 degrees under clear skies. And coming up at 8:30, the latest on two men being found murdered in burnt out vehicles in two different locations in the city. Both men had been shot. Police aren't ready to say, though, that the two cases are connected. 680 News Time, 8:23.
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27: A legendary band goes back to its Irish roots. AP correspondent Ed Donahue reports.
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3: Paul Hewson, now known as Bono, David Evans, known as The Edge, and Adam Clayton got their band together, then known as Feedback, 50 years ago at Mount Temple Comprehensive School in Dublin. 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
5: This is going to be our new rock and roll 45. That's 45 as in 45 revolutions per minute. And how many revolutions can we have in 2.5 minutes? 112.5.
3: Bono even got in a math question. He pointed to the science classrooms and said, "We escaped the lab. How's your experiment going for you?" Bono paid tribute to teachers and the wider community around this rock and roll high school. U2 has a new album, Carnival de Luz. I'm Ed Donahue.
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6: No way. I can't believe it.
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9: 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Then, Mike Babcock is back behind the bench to lead the Edmonton Oilers against rookie head coach Manny Malhotra and the Vancouver Canucks. 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
16: The price for oil today moving lower by $2.20, $92.41 a barrel. And that actually provided a lift to markets today. And here's why. The New York Times is reporting that Iran has proposed a 7-day plan to end the war. Under the deal, the Strait of Hormuz would reopen and nuclear talks would be revived. Energy stocks lower on Bay Street. The TSX, though, still managed to finish higher. It was up 94 points, 35,800. It finished flat this week. Gold futures today up by 0.7% to 4,293. And our loonie took another hit today. It's now trading below 70 cents U.S. On Wall Street, shares in Costco today higher by about 3% after earnings. The big box retailer topped expectations for the fourth quarter, and then membership fees rose by 7.3% compared to a year ago. That was actually less than expected. We did see gains in the U.S. today. The Dow saw its best day in about 2 weeks, up by 478 points. The S&P today higher by 39 and the NASDAQ up by 129. Shares in Meta today down by about 3%, but this stock is on track for its best month since 2013, thanks to the launch of Muse. It's looking at a gain of more than 30%. At the Business Center, I'm Chris McCusker.
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27: 680 News Time, 829. Cottage Country traffic on the 9th. Justin Pierce.
0: Well, it looks like there are delays on the eastbound side of the 401. for this report. It's brought to you by Rogers. It's all because of a collision. That's Easterbrook Road. It is blocking the two-way lanes. It's a vehicle that has crashed into the ditch, but it's no longer in the ditch. It's been towed out. Again, that vehicle has been towed out of the ditch. Emergency crews, they are on scene, and this one is causing a delay just east of White's Road. So again, it is fairly slow, particularly in the express as you are traveling through Pickering along the eastbound side of the 401. Emergency crews are still there. So again, it looks like that in part is causing the delay through Pickering. Moving over to the northbound side of the 400, it looks like at this point there's a minor delay from just north of the 407 to north of 7. Looks pretty good after that through Langstaff and Rutherford. With Cottage Country Traffic, I'm Justin Pierce.
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2: Good evening. It's Friday, September 25th. I'm Brendan Lay.
27: And I'm John Downs. Here's what's making news right now.
4: Two men found in burning vehicles on opposite ends of the city were shot and killed beforehand. Police say homicide investigations are ongoing.
12: On the municipal campaign trail, we're talking tenants. Olivia Chow says she will create a task force to take on bad landlords, while Brad Bradford accuses her of not acting fast enough.
2: The top mayoral candidates in Mississauga faced off in their first debate this afternoon and discussed how they would make the city safer.
13: The premier updates his Protect Ontario plan amid the worsening trade war with the United States.
14: I'm confident we're going to come out on top here.
13: How his ministers are framing a delayed battery plan as a good thing.
15: To me, it's a great news story.
18: The Blue Jays trailing the Reds in their series opener at Rogers Centre. The Argos strike first against the Blue Bombers in Winnipeg, and the latest from day two of the President's Cup. Sports at 45.
16: The Dow jumps by almost 500 points today. Its best day in about 2 weeks. The Nasdaq up by more than 100. And it was a winning day on Bay, even with oil lower. Business at 56.
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2: 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Traffic and weather together on the ones. Here's Mike Davey.
28: This report brought to you by Richmond Hill Toyota. A couple of issues on the go on the eastbound 401. Pretty much in the same spot. The first one going to be at Dixon. It looks like it's a center lane that's going to be closed off with a collision. And then reports of a stalled vehicle at Kipling in the center lane. I'm just wondering if this is actually the same problem. And I just got two emails from MTO. Hard to tell on the camera here. There could be two problems. There's definitely one. It's going to be slow from the 427, or actually from Dixie, rather, alternating express collectors to about Dixon. Once you're through that, it'll slow back down approaching Young Express Bayview collectors to Leslie. Then that collision east of Brock Road, blocking two right lanes, that's causing a delay east of White's Road in the express approaching Liverpool in the collectors, traveling on the westbound 401. Bit of volume 412 to Salem, then construction as you start to approach Brock Road. That's causing a delay from Westney. Once you're through that, it doesn't slow back down until you're at the 400 in the express to Dixon. Eastbound Kiwi W backed up Mississauga Road to Dixie on the Gardner eastbound. On and off delays just east of the Humber Bridge to the Jarvis Ramp. Northbound DVP volume approaching Eglinton to York Mills. Southbound 404 DVP. It's busy from Bloor to the Gardner. Toyota, get in and go with thousands in credits on all new in-stock and incoming 26 Tacoma and Tundra gas and hybrid models. 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Your next report going to be at 8:41. Now your forecast. Here's Rob Haswell.
11: Just a few clouds through the evening and overnight tonight should cool down very efficiently to around 9. Sunshine returns for Saturday and we warm up nicely. I'll have the weekend forecast coming up for you in less than 10 minutes. Again, tonight, a low of 9 degrees.
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2: Two very similar vehicle fires in opposite ends of the city now seem to have a connection. Toronto police say the victims were both shot to death before the cars were set on fire.
27: 680's Sophia Vavaroutsos joins us from Scarborough with the latest from police.
4: Police confirm both of the victims found inside the vehicles were shot and were dead before the cars were set on fire. The vehicle found about 15 kilometers from here near a hydro field in Scarborough was a rental car. Police say the one found in a residential area of Etobicoke was a stolen vehicle. Detective Sergeant Henri Marsman saying so far one of the victims has been identified.
19: The individual located in the Risa Road and Steeles Avenue East area
3: has been identified as Marcus Charles, 32 years old, of Toronto.
4: Charles was identified using fingerprints, police saying those were already in the system from a separate investigation. There are still lots of questions about these investigations, but probably the biggest one is whether they're connected. Police stopping short of officially confirming that.
3: It appears that this is these two individuals were targeted.
4: In Scarborough, Sophia Vavaruzzo, 680 News Radio.
2: Mayor Olivia Chow says she will crack down on slumlords as the topic continues to heat up in the mayoral race. 680's Momin Qureshi tells us more.
12: As of tomorrow, the election will be 1 month away. And a new forum research poll shows Olivia Chow is holding an 11-point lead over Brad Bradford. This morning, Chow at 500 Dawes Road, a building that's had problems with its landlord because of issues like rodents and a repair backlog. It's also in Beaches East York, which is represented by Brad Bradford. If she's reelected, she'll create a tenants' rights task force.
5: They will work across city divisions to use every enforcement tool we have. And they will stand up for renters against slumlords.
12: In a statement, Bradford accusing Chow of taking credit for work that had already begun. But many of the residents here say they reached out to Bradford several times over the years, but didn't get much help. On the campaign trail, Momin Qureshi, 680 News Radio.
27: Well, the four leading candidates in the race for mayor of Mississauga facing off at Sheridan College earlier this afternoon, hosted by the CBC. Incumbent Carolyn Parrish faced off with former mayor Bonnie Crombie and councillors Alvin Tejo and Topeka DeMerla. The mayoral hopefuls were asked what they would do to make Mississauga safer. Parrish had some criticism for Peel Police.
6: And I think we have to have a talk with the Peel Regional Police and get them to just change some of the ways they handle things. If there's a break-in, as long as there's nobody dangerous in the house, they say we'll be there tomorrow.
27: Crombie took a different approach.
6: Peel Regional Police have one of the highest solvency rates. So we have to continue to modernize. We have to continue to invest in our policing and our frontline policing. And I do support Peel Regional Police and our incredible chief, Nishtar Ayappa, who is modernizing policing.
27: A total of 14 candidates are running for the city's top job.
2: 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The Premier's team came together today to talk about the trade war with the United States in the midst of some economic warning signs. 680's Richard Southern reports from Queen's Park.
15: Government ministers emerged from the Big Friday cabinet get-together warning about what they say is the possibility of tough economic decisions ahead as the trade war worsens. Minister Kinga Surma.
19: We want to see how these tariffs truly impact businesses and our economy, and then we will make decisions. But we have to be prudent. We have to be disciplined.
15: The trade spat is increasingly hurting Ontario's economy. Case in point, Volkswagen just announced that it's delaying a big EV battery plant in St. Thomas by 2 years. Minister Vic Fedeli, though, today trying to put a positive spin on it.
21: To me, it's a great news story. The building is being built. The investment is being made.
15: Opposition leader Maren Stiles not so thrilled.
22: I'm very concerned. There's like 3,000 workers and, you know, tens of thousands of spin-off jobs that depend on this.
15: It's an example, she says, of the government's Protect Ontario strategy not working. Richard Southern, Queen's Park.
27: An apology from Vladimir Guerrero Jr. ahead of the Blue Jays' final series of the season. Fan appreciation weekend at Rogers Centre. With more, here's J.J. Evison.
23: It's been a long season for Vladimir Guerrero Jr. The production is down. The Jays are out of the playoffs. And now the face of the franchise is apologizing for comments that created a firestorm. Guerrero Jr. said in a Spanish language interview that Toronto paid him for what he had already done, not for what he would do next. Today, through his translator Hector LeBron, he walked that back.
24: I feel like the comments that I made the other day is not what I really wanted to say, and I really feel that everyone, my fans, everyone deserves an apology from me.
23: At $500 million over 14 years, every slump and every sentence is going to be magnified. Guerrero knows that. And with this season ending this weekend against Cincinnati, the bigger challenge is no longer explaining the contract, it's living up to it. J.J. Evison, 680 News Radio.
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2: 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Now time for Cottage Country traffic on the nines. Here's Justin Pierce.
0: Yeah, that's right. This report, it's brought to you by Lexus of Barrie, and traveling on the northbound 400. Overall, it is moving well as you are traveling up towards Barrie. We're not seeing any delays or slowdowns anywhere at this point in time. As you hit the split, the drive is really good. Again, as you are traveling other on either, I should say, the extension or along 11. Again, looks really good on the northbound side as you are making your way through. Eastbound on the 401, though, there is a lingering issue. It's a collision that's east of Brock Road. It is blocking the two right lanes. It's a vehicle that has crashed into the ditch. But again, at this point, the vehicle has been towed out of the ditch, but emergency crews, they are still on scene. So this one is also causing a delay just east of White's as you are making your way through Pickering on the eastbound side of the 401. And then on the Fort Erie bound side of the QEW, again, moving fairly well as you are making your way up and over both skyways and around the Golden Horseshoe. With Cottage Country traffic on the nines, I'm Justin Pierce.
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28: This report brought to you by Nix. If you're heading out to use the eastbound 401, first stalled vehicle at Winston Churchill, that's going to be in the right lane. Doesn't look like it's causing a delay. It will start to slow down, though, as you get to Dixie. Alternating express collectors to just beyond Dixon. There's a stalled vehicle in a collision there, so that's what's causing the delay once you're beyond that. More volume on and off approaching Yonge Express to Leslie, approaching Leslie through the collectors, and then it looks like that collision that was just east of Brock Road may have just cleared. It looks like they did get that vehicle out of the ditch and out of the way. So all lanes have reopened. Still busy, though, east of White's Road Express and collectors. Westbound 401, a little bit of construction work at Westney to approaching Brock Road. So slow through that construction zone. Once you're through that, it'll slow back down as you travel through the 400 in the collectors. Eastbound on the QEW, Mississauga Road to Dixie. There's volume on the eastbound Gardiner, Spadina to the Jarvis Ramp. You can expect a delay. Northbound DV. Eglinton to Lawrence moving slowly. Southbound 404 DVP. It's busy 401 to approaching Lawrence. Discover Nix. That's KNIX. 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Now your forecast. 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
11: Just a few clouds for the evening and overnight hours. A light northeast breeze calms overnight and into the early hours of Saturday. Our high on Saturday gets all the way up to 22, well above the average of 18 for this time of year. Tonight, our overnight low, 9 degrees.
2: It's 17 degrees right now, feeling like 16 at Pearson International Airport with a partly cloudy sky. 680 News Time, 8:43. Another's teachers union is planning a strike vote. This time, it's the second largest one in the province. The Ontario Secondary School Teachers Federation says it will hold a province-wide strike vote from November 6th to 16th. The OSSTF is now the fourth education union to plan to take a strike question to its members. The union stresses it does not mean a walkout is imminent, though they hope it sends a message to the government. Bargaining talks have yet to start, delayed by appeals to the Ontario Labor Relations Board. Coming up next, a look at the top headlines and sports. 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

0: not yet said if either of the cases are related. A new poll suggests current mayor Olivia Chow has an 11-point lead over her closest competitor Brad Bradford in the upcoming mayoral election. They both discussed what they would do to provide enforcement against slum landlords today. And top mayoral candidates in Mississauga had their first debate in the lead-up to the mayoral election on October 26th. One of the topics they covered was how they would each increase safety in the city, while current mayor Carolyn Parrish had some criticism for the Peel Police. 680 News Time, 845. That means it's time for sports, and from Sportsnet 590, The Fan, Luke Shields.
1: Brendan, the Blue Jays are back home, kicking off their final series of the season against the Cincinnati Reds at Rogers Center. The Jays looking to close out the season on a high note after being swept by the Orioles in Baltimore. The Reds have plated five runs off Blue Jays pitching to stake them to a 5-2 lead in the top of the sixth. You can watch on Sportsnet and listen on Sportsnet 590, The Fan. Meanwhile, Blue Jays superstar first baseman Vladimir Guerrero Jr. issued an apology today for comments he made about his contract earlier in the week. Elsewhere on the diamond, the Chicago White Sox welcoming the Colorado Rockies to town for a three-game set, with the White Sox leading game 1-3-1, top four on Sportsnet Plus. To the gridiron, the Argos trying to push their winning streak to four games on Friday Night Football right now in Winnipeg against the Blue Bombers. It's 14-7 Bombers early on in the second quarter. To golf, the President's Cup rolled on today with a handful of foursomes matches on the day two schedule at Medina Country Club in Chicago. The international team swept the Americans, including a surprising upset from the two Canadians paired together as Corey Connors and Nick Taylor knocked off world number one Scottie Scheffler and world number eight Sam Burns. So the international team takes a 7-3 lead over Team USA heading into tomorrow's double session. And on the ice, more NHL preseason action on the go right now over on Sportsnet 1 as the Capitals lead the Bruins 2-0 after 40 minutes. Sports at 15 and 45, past every hour or anytime at sportsnet.ca.
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0: 680 News Time, 848. Canada's Competition Bureau is set to look into retail grocery pricing policies. Canadian press reporter Jason White has the details.
4: Canada's Competition Bureau will start gathering information next week on retail grocery pricing policies. That includes looking at skimpflation, where stores sell you a lower quality product for the same price.
0: The Bureau is also investigating how items are priced on store shelves and how consumers buy them using tools such as loyalty programs. Cheese can be found in all sorts of shapes, colors, and textures, and it may be difficult to spot when cheese can make you sick. Well, now federal U.S. health officials have announced a new multi-state outbreak linked to raw milk cheese.
5: 13 people have been infected with E. coli across at least 9 states. 3 of those people were diagnosed with hemolytic uremic syndrome, which can be life-threatening. Sierra Nevada Cheese Company recalling some of their cheeses, saying the products should be thrown away or returned. Health officials have long warned consumers to avoid raw milk products as they don't undergo pasteurization. Yuri Benajoud, ABC News, New York.
0: 680 News Time, 849. Now time for Cottage Country traffic on the nines. Justin Pierce.
6: Yeah, that's absolutely right. As of right now, the drive towards the cottage, it's a pretty good one. Not seeing any major delays or slowdowns anywhere. This report, it's brought to you by Access Storage. And again, it is moving fairly well. But there's a problem on the eastbound side of the 401. It's in the process of clearing, but again, it looks like it's east of Brock Road. The two right lanes still appear to be blocked for this collision. They're in the process of leaving, so it should be gone in the coming moments. Not really causing much of a delay anymore. Again, it looks like emergency crews are now gone, so the two right lanes are now live. I do see them driving off into the distance, but again, there's still a little bit of a delay on the eastbound 401 on the approach to Brock Road. It should fully clear in the coming moments, but again, those two right lanes are now live following a crash. With Cottage Country traffic on the nines, I'm Justin Pierce.
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9: This report brought to you by CapitalDirect.ca. Eastbound on the 401, stalled vehicle at Winston Churchill in the right lane. Doesn't look like it's causing a delay. There is going to be a collision just east of Dixon in the center lane, and this is causing a delay just east of Dixie, alternating express collectors to the scene of the crash. Once you're through that, pretty good. Still dealing with a bit of a slowdown through Brock Road after that collision cleared. Westbound 401, it's backed up west need to Brock Road. That's all for road work. Once you're through that, you're in good shape until you get east to Guelph Line. Looks like there's going to be some sort of collision or something going on here. Very slow from Guelph Line to just east of it. Northbound on the DVP, volume Eglinton up to Lawrence. Southbound 404 DVP approaching Shepherd to south of York Mills. You can expect to slow down there. Eastbound on the Gardner approaching Spadina to the Jarvis Ram. Still got a delay hanging around. More volume. Eastbound at QEW approaching here, Ontario to Dixie. So you can expect a delay through there. 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Your next report at 9:01. Now your forecast. 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
10: Just a few clouds this evening and overnight tonight. Light northeast breeze through the evening, but becoming calm once we get past midnight. We'll get sunshine on Saturday, a high of around 22, all the way up to 23 Sunday, but becoming mainly cloudy. Cloudy again on Monday, high of 21. For tonight, a few clouds and an overnight low of 9 degrees.
8: 17 degrees right now at Pearson, still with a partly cloudy sky. Coming up at 9 o'clock, the latest on police investigating after two people on opposite sides of the city were found dead from gunshot wounds in burned out cars earlier this week. 680 News Time, 853.
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8: It's a day to celebrate Dolly Parton. 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
16: California and Ohio have declared it Dolly Parton Day, as have Manhattan, New Orleans, Portland, Oregon, and of course Nashville, among other cities. And the Dollywood Foundation is calling it Give Like Dolly Day, encouraging support of her Imagination Library. Friday also marks 1 month since Parton died at age 80. In Hollywood, I'm David Daniel.
8: 680 News Time, 8:54. Members of the Tragically Hip are set to be inducted into the Canadian Songwriters Hall of Fame at Massey Hall tomorrow. The band's guitarist, Rob Baker, says the induction is surreal and bittersweet without Gord Downie, who died in 2017. He's also calling it a pretty significant recognition.
18: Also a special honor to be a band inducted. There are a lot of great songwriters, you know, Leonard Cohen, I mentioned a bunch, but not too many bands get inducted.
8: The Hip will be inducted alongside Loverboy members Mike Reno, Paul Dean, and Rockavoy Scene. 680 News Time, 8:55, coming up in 60 seconds, the Market Minute.
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20: 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Then, Mike Babcock is back behind the bench to lead the Edmonton Oilers against rookie head coach Manny Malhotra and the Vancouver Canucks. 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
8: 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Here's Chris McCusker.
22: The price for oil sold off today on another report a deal could be closed to reopen the Strait of Hormuz. The New York Times says Iran has proposed a seven-day plan to cease hostilities. And then a separate report says the talks have actually entered a technical stage. Now, we have heard this before. Back in June, a deal was reached and then things unraveled. The price for oil today down $2.20, $92.41 a barrel. Oil dropped by about $8 this week. Now, Wall Street finished higher across the board today, in part on this news. The Dow higher by 478, the S&P up 39, and the NASDAQ higher by 129. The NASDAQ, the best performer this week, up by about 2%, the best week in 6 weeks. Now, on Bay Street, the TSX higher today by 94 points, 35,800. It finished flat this week. We learned earlier this week that Cineplex was conducting a strategic review. Today we heard the likely starting point for any initial bid is about half the price offered by Cineworld back in 2019. Shares in Cineplex today up by 0.6% to $12.98 a share. An analyst at National Bank tells Bloomberg the amount, though, could move higher. Gold futures today finishing higher by 0.7% to 4,293. At the Business Center, I'm Chris McCusker.
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8: 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Time for Cottage Country traffic on the nines. Here's Justin Pierce.
28: Well, this report, it's brought to you by Subaru. I do want to start with a call that we just got from a traffic spotter moments ago. It sounds like eastbound on the 401 on the approach to Brock Road in the Express. There's a stalled vehicle that's in the right lane, but it sounds like, according to the traffic spotters, the occupants of the vehicle have since exited. It sounds like they're off to the right shoulder. Again, a very dangerous situation. No signs of any emergency crews yet. So again, if you are traveling through Pickering, particularly towards Brock Road in the Express, move over, shift lanes, get out of that right lane and give that vehicle and the folks standing outside some space. Again, we will reach out to the MTO. They'll send somebody out there pretty soon. But again, keep that in mind as you are traveling through Pickering on the eastbound side of the 401, that on the approach to Brock Road, it sounds like in the Express, there's a stalled vehicle in the right lane. And again, it sounds like the occupants have exited and they're off to the right shoulder. With Cottage Country Traffic, I'm Justin Pierce.
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10: Good evening. It's Friday, September 25th. I'm John Downs.
8: And good evening. I'm Brendan Lang. Here's what's making news this hour.
1: Two men found inside burning vehicles on opposite ends of the city are now confirmed to have been shot first. Police identify one victim and say investigations are underway.
10: Toronto police provide an update in the case of two people found fatally shot in the east end of the city on Monday, identifying an elderly victim of the shooting.
2: If she gets back in office, Olivia Chow says she'll create a task force to take on bad landlords. Brad Bradford accusing her of not acting fast enough. The latest from the campaign trail coming up.
8: And four candidates for mayor of Mississauga square off in the first debates. Data centers and crime both part of the conversation.
3: The Blue Jays battling the Reds in their series opener at Rogers Centre. The Argos trying to extend their winning streak to four against Winnipeg, and it was all international team on day two of the President's Cup. Sports at 15.
22: A winning end to the week on markets with the Dow up almost 500 points. The Nasdaq jumped by more than 100, and it was a winning day on Bay, but it finished flat this week. Business at 26.
8: 680 News Time, 901.
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9: This report brought to you by Don Valley North Toyota. Heading out to use the eastbound 401. Looks like they cleared this collision just east of Dixon in the center lane. Can't find it on the cameras. Looks like delay is starting to ease off. Still a bit slow, though, as you get to the 427. On and off, alternating express collectors to the 400. Minor delay as you travel towards Leslie in the express. Westbound 401. It's moving slowly as you approach Brock Road. A little bit of maintenance work going on through there. Really not that bad, though. Once you're beyond that, you're in good shape until you get to Guelph Line. There's got to be a problem here, kind of in between Guelph Line and Highway 6 South. Very slow from Guelph Line to just east of it, and then it just opens right back up. Eastbound on the QEW, some volume hanging around here, east of here, Ontario, to Dixie. The Gardner eastbound, it's backed up approaching Spadina to the Jarvis Ramp. Northbound on the DVP, almost moving up to speed, but a minor slowdown. Lawrence to York Mills, southbound 404 DVP. Expect a minor delay approaching Shepherd to Lawrence. 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Your next report going to be at 9-11. Now your forecast. Here is Rob Haswell.
10: Just a few clouds for this evening and a light northeast wind that should become calm throughout the overnight tonight. The clear skies through the evening and overnight hours will allow us to cool down rather efficiently. We expect to get to an overnight low of around 9 degrees.
8: Right now it's 17 degrees, feeling like 16 at Pearson Airport, and a partly cloudy sky. 680 News Time, 903.
10: Well, Toronto police say two individuals who were found dead inside of separate burning vehicles on opposite ends of the city were shot and killed.
8: 680 Sophia Vavaroutsos has more from Scarborough.
1: Police confirm the two men found in those burning vehicles in Etobicoke and Scarborough were both murdered. Autopsies confirm gunshot wounds were the cause of death in both cases, but are the cases connected? Detective Sergeant Henri Marsman stopping short of confirming.
4: On its face, obviously, you know, you can make your own determinations. There's a lot of commonalities, but I have to rely on solid evidence to make that determination, and we're not at that stage yet.
1: One victim has been identified as 32-year-old Marcus Charles, who was found around 11:30 on the 21st near Reeser and Steeles in Scarborough in a rental car. Officers say he was identified through fingerprints in the system from a separate investigation. The other victim has not been identified. That victim was found in a vehicle reported stolen from elsewhere in the GTA. Both incidents are believed to be targeted. In Scarborough, Sophia Vavaruzzo, 680 News Radio.
10: Toronto police have provided an update into an ongoing homicide investigation in the east end of the city. The case stems from this past Monday, just after the noon hour, when police were called to the area of Warden and St. Clair Avenues for reports of a shooting. According to police, two people, a man and a woman, were found with gunshot wounds. Both victims were pronounced dead at the scene. Today, the female victim has been identified as 72-year-old Karen Schwadiger of Toronto. Investigators add there are no outstanding suspects in connection to this case. This marks the city's 26th homicide of 2026.
8: 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The top two mayoral candidates continue to throw verbal jabs at one another on the campaign trail today. This as new polls are showing a double-digit lead for the incumbent. 680's Momin Qureshi has the story.
2: With just over a month to go until Election Day, a new Forum Research poll shows Olivia Chow is holding an 11-point lead over Brad Bradford. This morning, Chow out at 500 Dawes Road, a building that has had many problems with its landlord, including issues with rodents and a repair backlog. It also happens to be in the ward represented currently by Bradford. Chow says if she's reelected, she'll create what's called a tenants' rights task force to take on bad landlords. Tenants' rights activist Jordy Dent telling me that's the kind of thing that can be effective.
5: Find the bad apples, hit them with tickets, fines, prosecution. They never did that, which is why it's so heartening to finally see a mayor trying to do that.
2: But Bradford is accusing the mayor of taking credit for some work that had already been done. But several tenants here say they've been reaching out to Bradford for years to help with the issues without much luck. Momin Qureshi, 680 News Radio.
6: It was a war of words between Carolyn Parrish and Bonnie Crombie as the two faced off in the first Mississauga mayoral debate at Sheridan College this afternoon.
7: I've done more in 2 years than the last mayor did in 10. I get all the work done that has to get done. I don't have to sit for hours through meetings. And I don't even think it's appropriate that the mayor sit on a police services board that are taxing our people.
11: You have two deputies to do your job. Hazel and I did the job ourselves, and we were committed, and we were present, and you're not.
6: The other leading candidates, Alvin Tejo and Topeka DeMerla, also participated. The candidates were asked about how they would create more affordable housing in Mississauga. 14 total candidates are running for the city's top job. Election Day is October 26th.
8: 680 News Time, 9:06. The Premier's inner circle is discussing the current trade war with the U.S. as we continue to learn about an automaker that is delaying the opening of an EV battery plant. 680's Richard Southern reports from Queen's Park.
12: And what could be a sign that the tariff war is really starting to impact the Ontario economy? Government ministers emerged from the closed-door cabinet meeting here at Queen's Park today, talking about potential belt tightening and tough decisions ahead. Minister Kinga Surma.
13: We will continue to invest to protect workers and businesses from tariffs. But we will do so in a manner that is disciplined, that may require some tough decisions.
12: Premier Ford.
14: We're in an economic war against President Trump right now. We're on wartime footings.
12: It's a war, though, critics say the Ford government is losing, pointing to Volkswagen, which just announced that it's delaying by 2 years a big planned EV plant in St. Thomas. Minister Fedeli, though, with the spin job on that today.
17: To me, it's a great news story. The building is being built. The investment is being made. We're thrilled with that, to be quite frank.
12: Liberal MPP Stephanie Smyth.
24: You know that saying, don't pee in my ear and tell me it's raining?
12: She says it shows the government's Protect Ontario strategy isn't working. Richard Southern, Queen's Park.
6: An apologetic Vladdy ahead of the Blue Jays' final series of a disappointing season for the team and the superstar first baseman, 680's J.J. Avison reports.
29: Vladimir Guerrero Jr. says his comments about his contract this week didn't reflect what he meant, and he's sorry. The Jays' first baseman apologized this afternoon after a Spanish-language interview circulated in which he said his $500 million contract was for what he had already accomplished, not what he was going to do. Speaking through his translator, Hector LeBron, Guerrero says he regrets those words and that the fan reaction is out of his control.
30: I mean, to be honest with you, I don't know. I can't control that. What I can control is like what I'm doing right now, giving my fans my apologies. I don't know what to expect or whatever I decide to do. Then I just got to deal with it.
29: J.J. Evison, 680 News Radio.
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6: 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Enpro predicts the price will rise 1 cent at midnight to 188.9 cents a liter at most GTA stations. 680 News Time, 9:09. Cottage Country traffic on the 9's Justin Pierce.
28: Well, it looks like that vehicle may have cleared. This report's brought to you by Wayne's Auto Group. Earlier, a traffic spotter called in, let us know on the eastbound 401 approaching Brock Road, there was a stalled vehicle in the express blocking the right lane. We did reach out to MTO. It looks like they said that vehicle may have cleared because we no longer see it. So it looks like Again, that right lane is now live, but there's construction that's nearby on the eastbound 401. It's around Brock Road. It is blocking the left lane, and at this point, that's what's causing the delay for drivers traveling through Pickering, but once you pass that, that's really it. It is moving well through Ajax as you are traveling out towards, again, Oshawa, Port Hope, Coburg, again, farther east out towards Belleville. Not seeing any slowdowns along the eastbound side of the 401. And then on the northbound side, again, it is moving up to speed of the 400, I should say, as you are traveling through York Region, through Simcoe County, even as you hit the split. It looks really good. With Cottage Country traffic on the nines, I'm Justin Pierce.
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18: Thanks, John. 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Heading out to use the eastbound 401. Looks like things really improving now, with things pretty lightly traveled, just waiting for that overnight construction. A little bit of volume still hanging around at Dixon to the 400 Express and Collectors. Once you're beyond that, you're in pretty good shape. Starting to get a little bit busy. Liverpool Express to Brock Road. Looks like they're setting up shop there to do a little bit of road work. So keep that in mind. Collectors moving better through there. Slow through Salem on the westbound 401. Things moving pretty good right now. Not really seeing any delays. Things look to be moving up to speed, except out in the Campbellville-Milton area. There's still that issue that's going to be east of Guelph Line to approaching Highway 6 South, kind of right in between the two. So it's getting backed up from Guelph Line to just east of it. It looks like there's got to be a problem here. Don't have cameras out that way, so not entirely sure. Eastbound QEW, just beyond here, Ontario to Dixie, you can expect a delay. The Gardner's backed up on the ramp to Jarvis. Northbound DVP, that's moving up to speed. Southbound 404 DVP, it's busy approaching Shepherd to south of York Mills. And then it's really starting to slow down as you approach Dundas to approaching the Gardner. Global Racing, an iconic stage experience, the Fall Turf Showcase October 3rd at Woodbine Racetrack. 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Your next report at 9:21. Now your forecast. Here's Rob Haswell.
10: A few clouds this evening and overnight tonight with the wind becoming calm, low near 9 degrees. Sunny and a high of 22 to kick off the weekend on Saturday. Should be 23 by Sunday. I'll have the extended forecast coming up for you in less than 10. Again tonight, our overnight low 9 degrees.
6: Right now 17 degrees under partly cloudy skies. Coming up, sports, 680 News Time, 9:13.
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6: 17 degrees under partly cloudy skies. Good evening, I'm John Downs. Here are the top stories this hour. Two men are dead, both found in two burnt-out cars in two different locations in the city. Police say both men had been shot, but they're not willing to say there is a connection. Police are identifying the victims of a homicide on Monday in the city's East End. One victim, as a 72-year-old woman, she was found fatally shot along with the second person, but police say they're not looking for any suspects. Olivia Chow still holding a double-digit lead over her main mayoral competitor, Brad Bradford. Both were on the campaign trail today addressing how they would deal with delinquent landlords coming up after sports.
1: Peel Police's hate crimes unit is investigating an anonymous letter circulating in the region that contains threats directed at Islamic centers and institutions.
6: And it is now time for sports. 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
2: John, after being swept out of Baltimore by the Orioles, the Blue Jays are back at Rogers Center doing the first of their final series of the season against Cincinnati. The Jays didn't waste any time opening the scoring on this night.
5: 2-0 pitch is smoked on a line down fair in left field, bouncing all the way to the wall. Kirk around third. He'll cruise home. Okamoto into second. It's the third Blue Jays double of the inning and a 2-0 lead in the first.
2: Ben Schulman on the call on Sportsnet 590 The Fan for Kazuma Okamoto's RBI double to make it 2-0 Jays, but the Reds immediately got one back in the top of the second, and they went on to add four more in the third to take a 5-2 lead, and that's where we remain in the bottom of the seventh on Sportsnet and 590 The Fan. Other diamond doings right now, the Chicago White Sox playing host to the Colorado Rockies, 3-1 Sox, bottom six on Sportsnet+. Plus. In CFL action tonight, the Argos are in Winnipeg for a matchup with the Blue Bombers. The Boatmen have won three straight, and they get a Bombers team who are without starting quarterback Zach Collaros due to injury. It's been a high-scoring first half as Winnipeg leads at 21-14 late in the opening half. On the links, today was day two foursomes play at the President's Cup in Chicago. The action was headlined by Listowel, Ontario's Corey Connors and Winnipeg, Manitoba's Nick Taylor, who were paired together for the international team, and they took down the world's number one and number eight players as the two Canadians won their match against Scotty Scheffler and Sam Burns as part of a sweep for the international side over Team USA. They take a 7-3 advantage into day three tomorrow. And in hockey, the NHL's preseason schedule continuing right now over on Sportsnet 1 as the Capitals are taking on the Bruins. It's tied at twos midway through the third period. Sports at 15 and 45, past every hour or any time at sportsnet.ca.
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6: 680 News Time, 918. Police forces around the GTA are reporting increased suspected hate-motivated crimes over the past week. This includes what police are calling a hate-motivated letter going around in Peel Region. 680's Phil Martino reports.
1: Someone has penned an anonymous letter circulating in Peel Region, and its contents are disturbing. According to Peel Regional Police, it contains hate-motivated threats directed at Islamic centers and institutions. In a statement, the service says there was increased officer presence near mosques and schools overnight, and increased patrols will continue over the weekend. In Durham, Constable Nicholas Gluckstein says they made two arrests linked to hate crimes this week.
26: The first being a male that made a threat to shoot a synagogue. The second incident was a male who was promoting anti-Muslim violence, mostly on social media.
1: In Toronto, the North American Muslim Foundation says a teen wearing a hijab was punched in the face while getting off the bus in the Finch and Midland area on Wednesday, and two other women on the same bus were also assaulted. Phil Martino, 680 News Radio.
6: 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Cottage Country traffic on the 9s, Justin Pierce.
28: Yeah, that's right. It looks like as of right now, the drive towards the cottage, it's pretty good. This report, it's brought to you by Subaru. We're not seeing any major delays or slowdowns anywhere. It's mostly construction. Well, It's really only construction on the eastbound side of the 401. It's around Brock Road. It is blocking the left lane. It is causing a minor delay, I will say. It is slow just east of White. So again, just keep that in mind as you are making your way through. It's not a major delay, but again, it is there as you are traveling along. And then on the northbound 400, overall, it is moving well. We're seeing a tiny delay through 7. Unclear what's causing it, but again, it's a minor slowdown in Vaughan. And then for those traveling Fort Erie bound on the QEW, it looks like at around Ontario Street over in Lincoln, the two right lanes are blocked off for construction. And again, it is causing a slowdown as you are making your way around the Golden Horseshoe. With Cottage Country traffic on the 9s, I'm Justin Pierce.
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0: 680 News Time, 921 time for Rogers Xfinity Internet traffic and weather together on the ones, Mike Davey.
1: This report brought to you by Shoppers Drug Mart, eastbound 401 Dixon to the 400 Express Collectors moving slowly. Keel through the collectors, minor delay there. Once you're through that, should be in good shape. Minor slowdown as you get to Liverpool in the Express to Brock Road. Collectors moving just fine through that stretch. Westbound 401. A bit busy, 404 Express to Leslie. Once you're beyond that, doesn't slow back down until you get to Guelph Line to just east of it. Looks like there's got to be a problem here. Don't have cameras, though, so can't figure it out. Star 680, if you're in that area, you can give me a shout and let me know what's going on. Eastbound on the Gardiner, approaching the Jarvis Ramp, starting to get backed up there. Northbound DVP approaching Lawrence, minor delay. Southbound 404 DVP approaching Shepherd to approaching Lawrence. You can expect to slow down through that stretch. It's starting to really get busy as you get south of Bloor to approaching the Gardiner. I'm just going to quickly try and get a camera up here and see if they've set up maybe some construction or if there's something going on. No, I don't see anything. So if you're in this area as well, Star 680, you can call in and let me know what's happening. 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Here is Rob Haswell.
2: A low of 9 degrees overnight tonight with just a very few clouds, but then we warm up with lots of sunshine. Saturday should hit a high of 22. Warmer still on Sunday with a high of 23, but it does come with increasingly cloudy conditions. Cloudy again on Monday with a high of 21, 23 by Tuesday. Again tonight, just a few clouds. Overnight low, 9 degrees.
0: Right now, 16 degrees under a few clouds. And coming up at 9:30, two men are dead, both found in two burnt-out cars in two different locations in the city. Both police now saying both men had been shot, but they're not willing yet to say there is a connection. 680 News Time, 9:23.
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0: 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Here's Chris McCusker.
10: The price for oil lowered today on hope something will get done to reopen the Strait of Hormuz. Fresh reports say that Iran has proposed a plan to end the war. This, according to the New York Times, while a second unconfirmed report says technical talks are underway. The price for oil today down $2.20, $92.41 a barrel, dropped by about $8 this week. Now, energy stocks lower on Bay Street today. The TSX, though, was higher by 94 points, 35,800. It finished the week flat. Shares in Air Canada today down 5.5%. The carrier announced it would buy back about $800 million in shares. Now, normally, this is a good thing for the stock, but one analyst is questioning the timing because jet fuel prices are still very high, and this move could eliminate any cushion. Gold futures today up by 0.7% to 4,293, and then silver up by 1.2% to $64 the ounce. A winning day on Wall Street with the Dow higher by 478 points. It was the best performer today, seeing its best day in about 2 weeks. The S&P up 39, the NASDAQ higher by 129. The NASDAQ, the best performer this week, it was higher by about 2%. At the Business Center, I'm Chris McCusker.
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0: 680 News Time, 928. Another teachers union is preparing to put the strike question to its members, this time the province's second largest. The Ontario Secondary School Teachers Federation will hold a province-wide vote from November 6th to 16th. That makes OSSTF the fourth education union to move toward a strike vote. The teachers' contracts expired August 31st, and formal bargaining has yet to begin, due mainly to appeals to the Labor Relations Board. 680 News Time, 929. Time for Cottage Country traffic on the 9's Justin Pierce.
20: Well, looks like as of right now, the drive on the eastbound 401, there's construction that comes with that drive. This report, it's brought to you by Rogers. Again, eastbound on the 401, there's road work around Brock Road. It is blocking the left lane. It looks like at this point, it is causing a slowdown on the approach, and that's really it, because it looks like after that, it is moving well throughout Pickering as you are traveling eastbound. And then there are delays for Erie bound on the QEW. For those traveling around the Golden Horseshoe, it looks like there's road work at around Ontario Street. Again, it's over in Lincoln. It looks like the two right lanes are blocked for that construction project. The road work's actually happening just beyond it, but again, the delays start on the approach, so it is fairly slow through there. And again, the on-ramps to the Fort Erie bound side of the QEW are shut down as well. With Cottage Country traffic on the 9's, I'm Justin Pierce.
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21: Good evening. It's Friday, September 25th. I'm Brendan Lang.
0: And I'm John Downs. Here's what's making news right now.
22: Two men found dead inside burning vehicles just an hour and a half apart are both confirmed to be the victims of shootings, but officers say it's too soon to connect the cases.
21: Top two candidates in the upcoming mayoral election in the city continue to go back and forth on the campaign trail today.
0: The top candidates in the mayoral race in Mississauga went back and forth in their first debate this afternoon.
21: And the Ford government provided a few updates today, with the trade war with the U.S. being the main focus.
1: The Blue Jays looking for a rally against the Reds in the late innings at Rogers Center. The Argos running with the Blue Bombers in Winnipeg, and the international team sweeps USA on day two at the President's Cup. Sports at 45.
10: The Dow jumped by almost 500 points today. The NASDAQ up by more than 100. And a winning day on Bay, even with oil in the red. Business at 56.
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21: 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Here's Mike Davey.
2: The support brought to you by Dynamics, southbound 404 DVP. Going to be busy first approaching Shepherd to south of York Mills, and it looks like there's a police investigation of some sort blocking the Richmond exit ramp. So this is what's causing this delay south of Bloor to that Richmond exit ramp there. I guess it's a bit of a visual distraction. Obviously, you cannot get off the highway there. So that's what's slowing down your drive tonight as you go down the southbound DVP. On the eastbound 401, moving pretty good. Not really seeing a whole lot of slowdowns. Just the one Liverpool Express to Brock Road. It looks like crews getting ready to set up some construction there. Westbound on the 401, still seeing a delay Guelph line to just east of it, trying to figure out what's causing this delay, either a construction or maybe there's a problem. Northbound 410 north of Steeles to north of Queen will be busy. While other money managers follow the beat of the market dynamic acts, because your money can't grow if it doesn't move, learn more at dynamic.ca/active. Your next report in less than 10 minutes. Now your forecast, here is Rob Haswell.
3: Just a few clouds through the evening and overnight tonight, should cool down very efficiently to around 9. Sunshine returns for Saturday and we warm up nicely. I'll have the weekend forecast coming up for you in less than 10 minutes. Again, tonight, a low of 9 degrees.
0: Right now it's 16 degrees under a few clouds. 680 News Time, 932.
21: Two men, two homicides under eerily similar circumstances, but at this point, police aren't ready to say they're connected.
0: 680 Sophia Vavaroutsos joins us with the latest details.
22: Police addressing the media here at 42 Division, speaking inside the station, Detective Sergeant Henri Marsman.
23: These are homicides. Cause of death for both people were gunshot wounds.
22: Officers saying both victims are men found just an hour and a half apart in opposite ends of the city. Both were shot before the vehicles were set on fire and later their bodies were discovered, but no word on where the shootings themselves happened. Police say the vehicle set fire in Scarborough was a rental car. The other was a vehicle reported stolen from elsewhere in the GTA. One victim was identified as 32-year-old Marcus Charles, confirmed by fingerprints, which were in the police system from another investigation, but officers not going into further detail. And one of the biggest questions, are the incidents connected?
23: We are exploring all links, but we do believe they were targeted.
22: Officers say there are no links to biker gangs or tow truck violence right now. In Scarborough, Sophia Vavaroutsos, 680 News Radio.
21: 680 News Time, 9:34. By no means is Olivia Chow running away with it, but a new poll still has her with a decent lead on her main challenger. And as we hear from 680's Momin Qureshi, the major candidate spent the day explaining how they would take on slum landlords.
24: A new Forum Research poll shows Olivia Chow holding an 11-point lead over Brad Bradford with just 1 month to go until Election Day. Chow in Beaches, East York this morning, Bradford's ward, campaigning in front of 500 Dawes, a building that has had many problems with this landlord, including issues with rodents and a repair backlog. She's announcing if she gets reelected, she's going to create a tenants task force to take on bad landlords. It will come at a cost of just over $2 million.
25: That includes proactive inspections. If you own one serious problem buildings, we will inspect every building you own.
24: But Bradford is accusing Chow of taking credit for some work that had already been done, but many tenants here say they've been trying to get help from Bradford for years, but without much luck. Momin Qureshi, 680 News Radio.
0: Well, the top candidates in the race for mayor of Mississauga squared off at Sheridan College this afternoon for the first mayoral debate. Incumbent Carolyn Parrish, former mayor Bonnie Crombie, and councillors Alvin Tejo and Topeka DeMerla took part. Both Parrish and Crombie were asked about data centers. They don't see eye to eye on the issue.
26: You can't stop them. They'll be in all around our borders. We already have 9. If everybody else is found they're viable, they're good to keep data here in Canada, I'm fine with that.
27: The number of jobs would only be a handful. Yes, the jobs would be in the construction, and that would be the end of it. Is that the best and highest use for that land?
0: Election Day is October 26th.
21: 680 News Time, 9:35. The trade war was on the agenda for a meeting of provincial cabinet members at Queen's Park today. Here's 680's Richard Southern with what we learned from comments after the meeting.
4: Ministers emerged from the Friday cabinet get-together here at the legislature, warning about what they say are tough decisions ahead as the trade war continues to hammer the Ontario economy. Finance Minister Peter Bethenthal.
6: Families and businesses across Ontario are tightening their belts in the face of economic uncertainty, and government should too.
4: Does that mean budget cuts are ahead? Treasury Board President Kinga Surma wouldn't say.
8: We want to see how these tariffs truly impact businesses in our economy, and then we will make decisions.
4: The latest example of the trade war hurting our economy came from Volkswagen, the automaker announcing a two-year delay to an EV battery plant it's planning to build in St. Thomas. Minister Vic Fedeli.
9: To me, it's a great news story. The building is being built. The investment is being made.
4: Opposition leader Marit Stiles.
11: This is not good news for workers who desperately need those jobs.
4: She says it shows the government's trade war strategy isn't working. Richard Southern, Queen's Park.
0: Well, it's the final series of a disappointing Blue Jays season with the Reds in town, but the bigger story is a pregame apology from Vladdy for this week's contract comments. 680's J.J. Evison reports.
15: Aside from player injuries and defensive errors, one of the big stories this season was the lack of production from Vladimir Guerrero Jr. Vlad was lambasted for his comments earlier in the week regarding his 14-year, $500 million contract, saying that was given based on what he's done, not necessarily what's to come next. Vlad spoke with the media in Toronto today through translator Hector LeBron.
16: The main reason is because I feel from my heart that my fans, my teammates, they needed an apology from me. I'm also here because I'm just going to let everyone that I'm going to continue to keep working hard to make my contract a great one.
15: Fan Appreciation Weekend kicks off tonight and presents an opportunity for the team to finish on a positive note and for fans to show their continued support despite a down year. J.J. Evison, 680 News Radio.
21: 680 News Time, 9:37. You'll need to plan some extra time into your drive if you're going to be using eastbound 401 in Scarborough this weekend. 680's Kyle Hawking has the news you could use.
1: MTO crews are going to be added again this weekend. Planned construction to take over the eastbound 401 collector lanes from approaching Kennedy to east of Nielsen, starting at 10 o'clock tonight through Saturday and Sunday. Roadwork will block two right lanes through that entire stretch in the collectors, so that means some areas will only have one lane available. There will also be a closure of the express to collector transfer at McCowan. This is the same construction work that happened two weekends ago and caused major delays in those collector lanes. Back in the spring, the MTO began a multi-year rehabilitation project of the eastbound 401 express and collector lanes from Victoria Park to Nielsen, and this work is related to that. The collector lane restrictions will end at 10 p.m. on Sunday the 27th, the full long-term project to extend through 2030. For the 9-year drive, Kyle Hawking, 680 News Radio.
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21: 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Enpro is predicting the price will rise 1 cent at midnight to $1.88.9 a liter at most GTA stations. 680 News Time, 9:39. That means it's time for cottage country traffic on the nines with Justin Pierce.
20: Yeah, that's absolutely right. This report is brought to you by Access Storage, and it looks like the drive is fairly busy for those traveling around the Golden Horseshoe. It's all because of construction that's happening Fort Erie bound on the QEW. It's right on Ontario Street over in Lincoln. Two right lanes are blocked for that construction project. It looks like the roadwork's happening actually beyond that, but it is causing a delay on the approach to the exit ramp on Ontario Street. So again, just keep that in mind as you are making your way through. If you are traveling along Ontario Street, the on-ramp to the 40 bound side of the QEW, I should say the ramps, are all closed for construction as well. Moving over to the eastbound side of the 401, where there's more road work, it's happening at Brock Road. The left lane's blocked off. This one's only causing a slowdown on the approach, but again, it looks like once you pass it, it's moving fairly well as you are traveling again throughout Durham Region. Northbound on the 400, overall, it's moving up to speed. The word that I would use to describe it, it is smooth, even from the split and beyond. With cottage country traffic on the nines, I'm Justin Pierce.
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10: This report brought to you by City of Toronto. Westbound on the 401. It was a stalled vehicle that was west of Guelph Line in a left lane. A traffic spotter left me a voicemail, so thank you for that. The good news, though, the traffic spotter told me that they were just pulling away as he was passing it. So all lanes have reopened here. They cleared it. Still slow Guelph Line to just beyond it, but things already starting to head in the right direction. Eastbound QEW, different story. Things headed in the wrong direction here. There's going to be a collision approaching here, Ontario. The left lane will be closed off. Emergency vehicles on scene, slow from Mississauga Road, rather. Once you're through that, you're into some construction. So this is going to be at Cawthra. Two right lanes will be closed off. The on-ramps from Cawthra will be shut down as well. So keep that in mind. Busy approaching Cawthra to approaching Dixie. Southbound 404 DVP, ramp to Richmond. Police have it closed off, so you can't use it. It's also causing a delay south of Bloor to Richmond. On the eastbound 401, looks like there's going to be a new problem. But there is going to be some construction. Kennedy Collectors, two right lanes. The on-ramp from northbound Kennedy, McCowan, and Corporate Drive will all be closed off. Ramps to Brimley and Markham Road also shut down. If you're traveling westbound 401, there is a problem here. It's going to be a collision at Victoria Park. Looks like a left lane will be closed off in the Collectors, not causing a delay. It's pretty lightly traveled here. Northbound 410 volume north of Steeles to north of Queen. Help kids stay safe in return to school. Slow down and watch for children walking, cycling, and playing as you drive. Learn more at toronto.ca/vision0. Your next report going to be in less than 10 minutes. Now your forecaster's Rob Haswell.
12: Just a few clouds for the evening and overnight hours. A light northeast breeze calms overnight and into the early hours of Saturday. Our high on Saturday gets all the way up to 22, well above the average of 18 for this time of year. Tonight, our overnight low, 9 degrees.
21: Right now in downtown Toronto, we have temperatures sitting at 16 degrees, actually now 17 degrees with a clear sky overhead. Coming up next, we'll revisit those top stories and sports. 680 News Time, 944.
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21: Clear skies overhead right now downtown, 17 degrees as well. Good evening. I'm Brendan Lang here.

0: debate today at Sheridan College. There was also some criticism from the current mayor directed towards the Peel Police. Now it's time for sports from Sportsnet 590 The Fan. Here's Luke Shields.
1: Brendan, happening now. The Blue Jays and Reds underway in their season closing three-game set down at Rogers Center. It was the Jays who got on the board first thanks to their catcher.
2: 1-0 pitch. Hit on a line down in left center field, bouncing into the gap. Coming around third, McAdoo. He'll score. Kirk chugging for second, and he gets in there without a slide. RBI double, Alejandro Kirk.
1: Ben Schulman on the call on Sportsnet 590 The Fan for Alejandro Kirk's RBI double to make it 1-0 Jays, and they'd add another, but since he got one back in the second and scored four more in the third to make it 5-2 Reds, before the Jays flipped the script with four runs in the seventh to take a 6-5 lead, and it's now in the bottom of the eighth on Sportsnet and 590 The Fan. Elsewhere on the diamond, the White Sox up 4-1 on the Rockies, bottom seven on Sportsnet Plus. On the gridiron of the CFL, the Argos putting their three-game winning streak on the line in Winnipeg against the Blue Bombers right now. No starting QB Zach Collaros for Winnipeg due to injury, and the two sides are tied at 21s early in the second half. In President's Cup golf, today featured five foursomes matches at Medina Country Club in Chicago. The all-Canadian pairing of Corey Connors and Nick Taylor pulled off an upset over world number one Scottie Scheffler and world number eight Sam Burns to help lift the international team to the day two sweep of the American team. It's 7-3 for the international side heading into tomorrow's double session. And in NHL news, the Ottawa Senators acquire goalie Jonas Johansson from Tampa in exchange for future considerations. Sports at 15 and 45, past every hour or anytime at sportsnet.ca.
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0: 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This just into 680 News Radio. Toronto police are reporting a shooting near Nielsen and the 401 with one man being rushed to hospital. The call came in just before 9:30 tonight. As of now, police have no suspect information. 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Prediction market Poly Market and the state of New York go back and forth in a legal clash, seeing a tit-for-tat laws.
5: The lawsuit alleged that Poly Market is an illegal, unlicensed gambling operation that exposes New Yorkers to serious personal and financial risk. Poly Market argues they aren't subject to state gambling laws because it's technically selling financial contracts, something regulated by the federal government. But the New York Attorney General says that under state law, that's the same thing as gambling, and that Poly Market needs a state license to operate. The lawsuit comes as Poly Market sees a massive boom in business, on track to facilitate more than $70 billion in trades just this year. Peter Haralambos, ABC News, New York.
0: 680 News Time, 949. Time for Cottage Country traffic on the nines. Here's Justin Pierce.
6: Well, it's mostly construction now. This report is brought to you by Lexus of Barrie. For those Fort Erie bound on the QEW, there's road work happening. It looks like it's over in Lincoln, just beyond Ontario Street. It looks like the two right lanes are blocked off for that construction project, and that's what's causing the slowdown. Again, as you approach it, so again, it is fairly slow, as you are traveling around the Golden Horseshoe, but again, once you pass through that construction project, it is moving well as you are making your way out towards St. Catharines and beyond. We're not seeing a delay from beyond that point. Moving over to the eastbound side of the 401, where there's also construction. This one's not causing delays, though. It's over in Durham. It's right at Brock Road. The left lane is blocked off because of it. Again, moving fairly well as you are making your way out towards Coburg and Trenton, Belleville. Not seeing any delays through there. Northbound on the 400, also moving well as you are traveling through York Region and Simcoe County. Even as you hit the split, if you choose 11, it looks really good as you are traveling through Orillia, Gravenhurst, Bracebridge, up towards Huntsville. With Cottage Country traffic on the nines, I'm Justin Pierce.
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4: 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Eastbound on the QEW approaching here, Ontario. Left lane going to be closed off with a collision. It starts to slow down as you get just past Mississauga Road. Brief break in that slowdown, but construction, Cawthra to approaching Dixie's taking out two right lanes. So it starts to slow down as you approach Cawthra to Dixie. The on-ramps from Cawthra will be shut down as a result of that road work. Southbound 404 DVP ramp to Richmond closed off. Looks like a couple of police cruisers have it blocked off here, so you can't use that exit. It's also causing a delay from Bloor. Northbound DVP, a bit of a slowdown. Lawrence up to York Mills. On the westbound 401, collision just beyond Victoria Park and the Collectors. Two left lanes now closed off. It's starting to slow things down as you approach Victoria Park. Once you're beyond that, you're in good shape, not seeing any other delays. It's going to be busy eastbound 401 because of road work. It's going to be Kennedy to Brimley through the Collectors, where it's not moving up to speed. Quite slow through there. Express moving just fine. There's also going to be some ramp closures to let you know about. So northbound Kennedy, McCowan, and Corporate Drive, all those on ramps to the highway will be shut down. Ramp to Brimley and Markham Road will be closed off as well. 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Your next report going to be at 10:01. Now your forecast, here's Rob Haswell.
5: Just a few clouds this evening and overnight tonight. Light northeast breeze through the evening, but becoming calm once we get past midnight. We'll get sunshine on Saturday, a high of around 22, all the way up to 23 Sunday, but becoming mainly cloudy. Cloudy again on Monday, high of 21. For tonight, a few clouds and an overnight low of 9 degrees.
3: 16 degrees right now at Pearson and a partly cloudy sky. Coming up at 10 o'clock, the latest on a man who's been rushed to hospital after a shooting near Nielsen and the 401 this evening. 680 News Time, 9:54.
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3: A legendary band goes back to its Irish roots, AP correspondent Ed Donahue reports.
11: U2 went back to school. Paul Hewson, now known as Bono, David Evans, known as The Edge, and Adam Clayton got their band together, then known as Feedback, 50 years ago at Mount Temple Comprehensive School in Dublin. 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
12: This is going to be our new rock and roll 45. That's 45... as in 45 revolutions per minute. And how many revolutions can we have in 2.5 minutes? 112.5.
11: Bono even got in a math question. He pointed to the science classrooms and said, "We escaped the lab. How's your experiment going for you?" Bono paid tribute to teachers and the wider community around this rock and roll high school. U2 has a new album, Carnival de Luce. I'm Ed Donahue.
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14: MGM Resorts is reportedly considering a bid to buy People magazine. That's according to the Wall Street Journal. Now, People has a market value of $2.7 billion, and if the deal doesn't work out, Chairman Barry Diller says he is open to other possible transactions. Shares in People today up by about 11% on Wall Street. Shares in MGM Resorts down by about 3%. Now, it was a winning day on Wall Street. The Dow actually managed to eke out a gain with its best day in about 2 weeks. It was higher by 478 points, up by 0.2% this week. The S&P today higher by 39, and the NASDAQ up by 129. It was the best performer this week, up by about 2%, the best week in about 6 weeks. And this was interesting, given that it was a very bumpy week on markets amid concerns about higher inflation and potentially higher interest rates. On Bay Street, the TSX today higher by 94 points, 35,800. It finished the week flat, and as far as September goes, it's lower by 1.2%. Gold futures today higher by 0.7% to 4,293. And then oil was lower by $2.20, $92.41 a barrel. It dropped by about $8 this week. At the Business Center, I'm Chris McCusker.
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3: 680 News Time, 9:59. Time for Cottage Country traffic on the nines. Here's Justin Pierce.
16: Yeah, that's absolutely right. This report, it's brought to you by Gateway Casinos. And there's construction that's causing delays. It looks like for those traveling Fort Erie bound on the QEW, right out Ontario Street over in Lincoln, it looks like the two-way lanes are blocked off. That's all for a construction project. It's just beyond the exit ramp, but the delays start on the approach to the exit ramp. So again, it is fairly slow as you are traveling around the Golden Horseshoe. If you are traveling along Ontario Street, no access to the Fort Erie bound side of the QEW either. And then on the eastbound 401, there is also construction over in Durham. It's happening at Brock Road. The left lane's blocked off. No longer seeing any real delays for those traveling through Durham. Again, once you make your way out towards Port Hope, Cobourg, Belleville, it's moving fairly well. With Cottage Country traffic on the nines, I'm Justin Pierce.
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18: Good evening. It's Friday, September 25th. I'm John Downs.
3: And I'm Brendan Lang. Here's what's making news this hour.
18: A man has been rushed to hospital via trauma run after being shot near Nielsen and Shepherd.
3: Two men are found murdered inside two separate burnt-out cars at two different locations in the city.
18: A new poll has Olivia Chow maintaining her lead over challenger Brad Bradford, with both candidates pledging to take on bad landlords.
19: Volkswagen delaying a battery plant in St. Thomas. The Ford government trying to spin the news.
20: To me, it's a great news story.
19: As the premier holds an emergency cabinet meeting.
21: I'm confident we're going to come out on top here.
22: The Blue Jays get back in the win column against the Reds at Rogers Center. The Argos running with the Blue Bombers in Winnipeg. And the latest from day two of the President's Cup, sports at 15.
23: A winning day on markets with the Dow up by almost 500 points. Its best day in about 2 weeks. And it was a winning day on Bay, even as oil dropped. Business at 26.
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18: It's time for Rogers Xfinity, internet traffic and weather together on the ones. Mike Davey.
4: This report brought to you by CIBC. Westbound on the 401, a crash just west of Victoria Park. This is going to be in the collectors, blocking two left lanes. Slow as you approach Victoria Park once you're through that. Pretty smooth sailing on the eastbound at QEW. There is a collision that is going to be approaching here, Ontario, in the left lane. There's also construction, Cawthra to Dixie, blocking two right lanes. So it's going to be busy approaching Cawthra to Dixie. On ramps from Cawthra will be closed off as well. Southbound 404 DVP, ramp to Richmond closed off. It's blocked off by a couple of police cruisers. So this is causing a backup south of Bloor. Northbound DVP, volume approaching Lawrence up to York Mills. Eastbound on the 401 construction at Kennedy to McCowan in the collectors, slow through that stretch. Ramps from northbound Kennedy, McCowan and Corporate Drive all closed off for construction. Ramps to Brimley and Markham Road will also be closed off for road work. 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Your next report going to be at 10:11. Now your forecast. Here's Rob Haswell.
5: Just a few clouds for this evening and a light northeast wind that should become calm throughout the overnight tonight. The clear skies through the evening and overnight hours will allow us to cool down rather efficiently. We expect to get to an overnight low of around 9 degrees.
3: Partly cloudy skies right now at Pearson Airport, 16 degrees, 680 News Time, 10:03.
18: Breaking news from Scarborough, where police are on the scene investigating a shooting that's left one man in hospital. Emergency crews arrived at the scene around 9:30 this evening in the area of Nielsen and Wixon Trail, just north of 401. Police say officers located a male suffering from a gunshot wound.
3: The man was then rushed to hospital. His current condition is not known as of yet. No word on a suspect or suspects. The investigation remains ongoing. Stay tuned to 680 News Radio for more on this developing story.
18: Well, two very similar vehicle fires in opposite ends of the city now seem to have a connection. Toronto police say the victims were both shot to death before the cars were set on fire. 680 Sophia Vavaroutsos joins us from Scarborough with the latest from police.
24: Police confirm both of the victims found inside the vehicles were shot and were dead before the cars were set on fire. The vehicle found about 15 kilometers from here near a hydro field in Scarborough was a rental car. Police say the one found in a residential area of Etobicoke was a stolen vehicle. Detective Sergeant Henri Marsman saying so far one of the victims has been identified.
25: The individual located in the Risa Road and Steeles Avenue East area has been identified as Marcus Charles, 32 years old, of Toronto.
24: Charles was identified using fingerprints, police saying those were already in the system from a separate investigation. There are still lots of questions about these investigations, but probably the biggest one is whether they're connected. Police stopping short of officially confirming that.
25: It appears that this is these two individuals were targeted.
24: In Scarborough, Sophia Vavaroutsos, 680 News Radio.
3: 680 News Time, 10:04. Mayor Olivia Chow says she will crack down on slumlords as the topic continues to heat up the mayoral race. 680's Moman Qureshi tells us more.
26: As of tomorrow, the election will be 1 month away. And a new Forum Research poll shows Olivia Chow is holding an 11-point lead over Brad Bradford. This morning, Chow at 500 Dawes Road, a building that has had problems with its landlord because of issues like rodents and a repair backlog. It's also in Beaches East York, which is represented by Brad Bradford. If she's reelected, she'll create a tenants' rights task force.
27: They will work across city divisions to use every enforcement tool we have. And they will stand up for renters against slumlords.
26: In a statement, Bradford accusing Chow of taking credit for work that had already begun. But many of the residents here say they reached out to Bradford several times over the years, but didn't get much help. On the campaign trail, Moman Qureshi, 680 News Radio.
18: Well, the four leading candidates in the race for mayor of Mississauga facing off at Sheridan College earlier this afternoon, hosted by the CBC. Incumbent Carolyn Parrish faced off with former Mayor Bonnie Crombie and councillors Alvin Tejo and Topeka DeMerla.
0: The mayoral hopefuls were asked what they'd do to make Mississauga safer. Parrish had some criticism for Peel Police.
1: I think we have to have a talk with the Peel Regional Police and get them to just change some of the ways they handle things. If there's a break-in, as long as there's nobody dangerous in the house, they say we'll be there tomorrow.
0: Crombie took a different approach.
1: Peel Regional Police have one of the highest solvency rates. So we have to continue to modernize. We have to continue to invest in our policing and our frontline policing. And I do support Peel Regional Police and our incredible chief, Nishtar Ayappa, who is modernizing policing.
0: A total of 14 candidates are running for the city's top job.
3: 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It's 10:06. The Premier's team came together today to talk about the trade war with the United States in the midst of some economic warning signs. 680's Richard Southern reports from Queen's Park.
19: Government ministers emerged from the Big Friday cabinet get-together warning about what they say is the possibility of tough economic decisions ahead as the trade war worsens. Minister Kinga Surma.
2: We want to see how these tariffs truly impact businesses and our economy, and then we will make decisions. But we have to be prudent. We have to be disciplined.
19: The trade spat is increasingly hurting Ontario's economy. Case in point, Volkswagen just announced that it's delaying a big EV battery plant in St. Thomas by 2 years. Minister Vic Fedeli, though, today trying to put a positive spin on it.
6: To me, it's a great news story. The building is being built. The investment is being made.
19: Opposition leader Maren Stiles not so thrilled.
8: I'm very concerned. There's like 3,000 workers and, you know, tens of thousands of spin-off jobs that depend on this.
19: It's an example, she says, of the government's Protect Ontario strategy not working. Richard Southern, Queen's Park.
0: Another teachers' union is planning a strike vote. This time, it's the second largest one in the province. The Ontario Secondary School Teachers Federation says it will hold a province-wide strike vote from November 6th to 16th. The OSSTF is now the fourth education union to plan to take a strike question to its members. The union stresses it does not mean a walkout is imminent, though they hope it sends a message to the government. Bargaining talks have yet to start, delayed by appeals to the Ontario Labour Relations Board.
3: You're tuned in to All News Radio at 10:08. An apology from Vladimir Guerrero Jr. came ahead of the Blue Jays' final series of the season. Fan Appreciation Weekend at Rogers Center. With more, here's 680's J.J. Everson.
9: It's been a long season for Vladimir Guerrero Jr. The production is down. The Jays are out of the playoffs, and now the face of the franchise is apologizing for comments that created a firestorm. Guerrero Jr. said in a Spanish-language interview that Toronto paid him for what he had already done, not for what he would do next. Today, through his translator, to LeBron, he walked that back.
12: I feel like the comments that I made the other day is not what I really wanted to say, and I really feel that everyone, my fans, everyone deserves an apology from me.
9: At $500 million over 14 years, every slump and every sentence is going to be magnified. Guerrero knows that. And with this season ending this weekend against Cincinnati, the bigger challenge is no longer explaining the contract. It's living up to it. J.J. Everson, 680 News Radio.
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28: 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And The Calamity Club by Catherine Stockett will do just that. 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
0: 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Coming up, a check of traffic and weather together. 680 News time, 10:09.
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11: This report brought to you by Don Valley North Toyota on the westbound 401. There is a collision as you get west of Victoria Park in the collectors. Two left lanes going to be closed off. Slow approaching Victoria Park in the collectors. Express moving fine through there. Eastbound on the 401, you can expect a delay from Kennedy to McCowan in the collectors. Road work slowing down your drive through there. Express moving just fine through that part of the highway. There are going to be some ramp closures, though. Northbound Kennedy, northbound southbound McCowan, northbound southbound Corporate Drive. All those on-ramps will be shut down. Ramp at 2 Brimley and Markham Road also closed off for construction. Eastbound on the QEW, starting to slow down as you approach Cawthra to about Dixie. Two right lanes closed off through that stretch. There's also going to be a collision approaching here, Ontario, in the left lane, but that's not actually causing any delays. Southbound 404 DVP, looks like they reopened the ramp to Richmond. It looks like Toronto Transportation zooming out this camera, so I'm assuming that they had cleared it. It's no longer causing a delay. Northbound DVP, busy though, Eglinton up to York Mills. 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Your next report going to be at 10:21. Now your forecast. Here is Rob Haswell.
5: A few clouds this evening and overnight tonight with the wind becoming calm, low near 9 degrees. Sunny and a high of 22 to kick off the weekend on Saturday. Should be 23 by Sunday. I'll have the extended forecast coming up for you in less than 10. Again tonight, our overnight low 9 degrees.
0: Right now, 16 degrees under partly cloudy skies. 680 News Time 10:12. Canada's Competition Bureau is set to look into retail grocery pricing policies. Canadian Press reporter Jason White has the details.
13: Canada's Competition Bureau will start gathering information next week on retail grocery pricing policies. That includes looking at skimpflation, where stores sell you a lower quality product for the same price.
0: The Bureau is also investigating how items are priced on store shelves and how consumers buy them using tools such as loyalty programs. Coming up, a check-in on sports. 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
0: It's 16 degrees outside under partly cloudy skies. Good evening, I'm John Downs. Here are the top stories this hour. A man has been rushed to hospital after being shot in the Nielsen and Shepherd area of Scarborough. No suspect information available at this time. Two men have been found murdered in burnt-out vehicles in two different locations in Toronto. Both men had been shot, but police are not ready to say that the two cases are connected. A new poll has Olivia Chow maintaining an 11-point lead over challenger Brad Bradford. The two candidates spent the day detailing how they would take on delinquent landlords. And coming up after sports, the Hip will be honored at Massey Hall tomorrow. 680 News Time, 10:15. Now time for sports. 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
1: John, the Blue Jays returned home to kick off their final series of the season against the Cincinnati Reds at Rogers Center. The Jays are looking to close out the season on a high note after being swept by the Orioles in Baltimore, and that got off to a good start tonight as the Jays get three RBIs from Kazuma Okamoto to help power them past Cincy 6-5. Game 2 of the series goes tomorrow at 3:07 on Sportsnet and 590 The Fan. Meanwhile, Blue Jays superstar first baseman Vladimir Guerrero Jr. issued an apology today for comments he made about his contract earlier in the week. Elsewhere on the diamond, the Chicago White Sox welcoming the Colorado Rockies to town for the first of a three-game set, and it's the White Sox who are leading this one 4-1. Actually, this one has since gone final 6-1. The White Sox win it. To the gridiron, the Argos trying to push their winning streak to four games right now on Friday Night Football in Winnipeg against the Blue Bombers. This one still knotted up at 21 early on in the fourth quarter. To golf, the President's Cup rolled on today with a handful of foursomes matches on the Day 2 schedule at Medina Country Club in Chicago. The international team swept the Americans, including a surprising upset from the two Canadians paired together as Corey Connors and Nick Taylor knocked off world number one Scottie Scheffler and world number eight Sam Burns. So the international team takes a 7-3 lead over Team USA heading into tomorrow's double session. And on the ice, more NHL preseason action on the go tonight as the Bruins took on the Capitals in Washington. This one went all the way to overtime where the Caps win at 3-2. Sports at 15 and 45 past every hour or anytime at sportsnet.ca.
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0: 680 News Time 1017. Business leaders in the eastern part of the country are calling for a single economy amongst Atlantic provinces. City's Faiza Amin reports.
23: The Atlantic Economic Panel says Newfoundland and Labrador, Nova Scotia, New Brunswick, and PEI are suffering from low productivity, labor shortages, and trade barriers, stunting their economic growth compared to the rest of Canada. The group of executives and entrepreneurs suggest bringing the provinces together to function as one economy with nearly 3 million residents. The panel offers seven recommendations that serve as a guide for the economic transformation of the region by 2035.
0: The One Economy strategy also calls for the creation of an integrated electricity system that would be managed by a region-wide independent system operator. The report says making that idea a reality would require a whopping $25 billion in infrastructure investment. Premier Wab Kanoo says the changes are officially over in Manitoba. The premier signed a proclamation today in Selkirk to make it so. Kanoo announced last week the province would keep daylight time year-round. He had favored year-round standard time, but says he listened to what people asked for in recent survey on ditching the time changes. And cheese can be found in all sorts of shapes, colors, and textures. And it may be difficult to spot when cheese can make you sick. Well, now federal U.S. health officials have announced a new multi-state outbreak linked to raw milk cheese.
24: 13 people have been infected with E. coli across at least 9 states. 3 of those people were diagnosed with hemolytic uremic syndrome, which can be life-threatening. Sierra Nevada Cheese Company recalling some of their cheeses, saying the products should be thrown away or returned. Health officials have long warned consumers to avoid raw milk products as they don't undergo pasteurization. Yuri Benajad, ABC News, New York.
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1: 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Traveling on the eastbound at QEW, east of Cawthra to Dixie, there's going to be two right lanes closed off with construction. Slow approaching Cawthra to Dixie through that construction zone. On the northbound DVP, volume Eglinton up to York Mills, westbound 401 west of Victoria Park. That crash in the collectors now just blocking a right lane. Things look to be moving just fine through there now. On the eastbound 401, it's going to be busy. Kennedy to McCowan in the collectors, construction through that stretch. There's also going to be some ramp closure. So northbound Kennedy, McCowan, Corporate Drive, all those on ramps to the highway shut down. Ramps to Brimley and Markham Road also closed off with maintenance. As you continue eastbound, it's going to slow back down as you start to approach Brock Road, and the express crews setting up some road work there. On the westbound QEW, everything's moving up to speed. The Gardner looks to be moving all right, although starting to see a bit of a slowdown near the Jarvis ramp in both directions. 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Now your forecast. Here is Rob Haswell.
2: A low of 9 degrees overnight tonight with just a very few clouds, but then we warm up with lots of sunshine. Saturday should hit a high of 22. Warmer still on Sunday with a high of 23, but it does come with increasingly cloudy conditions. Cloudy again on Monday with a high of 21, 23 by Tuesday. Again, tonight just a few clouds, overnight low 9 degrees.
0: And right now 15 degrees under a few clouds. Coming up at 10:30, we'll have the latest view on a man being rushed to hospital after being shot in the Nielsen and Shepherd area of Scarborough. No suspect information available at this time. 680 News Time, 10:23.
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0: 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Members of the Tragically Hip are set to be inducted into the Canadian Songwriters Hall of Fame at Massey Hall tomorrow. The band's guitarist, Rob Baker, says the induction is surreal and a bit bittersweet without Gord Downie, who died in 2017. He's also calling it a pretty significant recognition.
6: Also a special honor to be a band inducted. There are a lot of great songwriters, you know, Leonard Cohen, I had mentioned a bunch, but not too many bands get inducted.
0: The Hip will be inducted alongside Feist, Loverboy members Mike Reno and Paul Dean, and Rock Voisin. Well, it's a day to celebrate Dolly Parton. CNN's David Daniel has more.
7: People all over are remembering Dolly Parton on September 25th, 9 to 5.
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7: California and Ohio have declared it Dolly Parton Day, as have Manhattan, New Orleans, Portland, Oregon, and of course, Nashville, among other cities. And the Dollywood Foundation is calling it Give Like Dolly Day, encouraging support of her Imagination Library. Friday also marks 1 month since Parton died at age 80. In Hollywood, I'm David Daniel.
0: 680 News Time, 10:24. A 2-year delay at Volkswagen's planned battery plant in St. Thomas, Ontario, is adding uncertainty to the province's push to build an electric vehicle supply chain. The company says changing EV demand is partly responsible for pushing back the opening, although construction will continue and Ellis Don has been selected to oversee the next phase. Premier Doug Ford says the size of the project gives him confidence it will be completed, while opposition parties point to delays and cancellations elsewhere in Ontario. Ontario's EV industry. Coming up, a check on business. 680 News Time, 10:25.
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12: The price for oil today moving lower by $2.20, $92.41 a barrel. And that actually provided a lift to markets today. And here's why. The New York Times is reporting that Iran has proposed a seven-day plan to end the war. Under the deal, the Strait of Hormuz would reopen and nuclear talks would be revived. Energy stocks lower on Bay Street. The TSX, though, still managed to finish higher. It was up 94 points, 35,800. It finished flat this week. Gold futures today up by 0.7% to 4,293. And our loonie took another hit today. It's now trading below 70 cents U.S. On Wall Street, shares in Costco today higher by about 3% after earnings. The big box retailer topped expectations for the fourth quarter, and then membership fees rose by 7.3% compared to a year ago. That was actually less than expected. We did see gains in the U.S. today. The Dow saw its best day in about 2 weeks, up by 478 points. The S&P today higher by 39 and the NASDAQ up by 129. Shares in Meta today down by about 3%, but this stock is on track for its best month since 2013, thanks to the launch of Muse. It's looking at a gain of more than 30%. At the Business Center, I'm Chris McCusker.
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0: Olivia Rodrigo will make her only appearance on the 2026 iHeartRadio Jingle Ball Tour during its Los Angeles stop on December 4th. The nine-city holiday tour begins on December 1st in Fort Worth, Texas, before traveling to several major U.S. cities. Rodrigo is among a lineup that includes Charlie Puth, Cat's Eye, Jonas Brothers, and Hilary Duff. The lineup will change from city to city. General ticket sales begin October 2nd through Ticketmaster. The tour will also be featured in the ABC television special this December and will stream later on Disney+. Checking some regional conditions at the moment. In Hamilton, it's 13 degrees and clear. Actually, check that. It's now 10 degrees and clear. In Guelph, 12 degrees with a few clouds. And in Niagara Falls, 13 degrees and clear. 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
15: Good evening. It's Friday, September 25th. I'm Brendan Lang.
0: And I'm John Downs. Here's what's making news this hour.
15: A man has been rushed to hospital this evening after a shooting near Nielsen and the 401.
16: Two men found inside burning vehicles on opposite ends of the city are now confirmed to have been shot first. Police identify one victim and say investigations are underway.
0: The top mayoral candidates in Mississauga faced off in their first debate this afternoon and discussed how they would make the city safer.
2: The premier convenes his cabinet to discuss the pushback to the U.S. trade war.
17: I'm telling Ontario we're in an economic war.
2: How he's responding to an EV battery plant delay in St. Thomas.
18: The Blue Jays come from behind to beat the Reds at Rogers Centre. The Argos trying to extend their winning streak to 4 against Winnipeg, and it was all international team on day 2 of the President's Cup. Sports at 45.
12: The Dow jumps by almost 500 points today, its best day in about 2 weeks. The Nasdaq up by more than 100, and it was a winning day on Bay, even with oil lower. Business at 56.
0: 680 News Time, 10:31.
15: Time for Rogers Xfinity Internet. Traffic and weather together on the ones in the traffic center. Here's Mike Davey.
1: This report brought to you by the Big Apple, approaching here Ontario on the eastbound at QEW. There was a collision approaching here Ontario, but it is gone now, so all lanes have reopened. There is construction, though, just beyond Cawthra to Dixie, so two right lanes closed off here, slow through that construction zone. Eastbound Gardner ramp to York Bay Young getting backed up, so keep that in mind. Northbound DVP volume approaching Eglinton up to York Mills. Westbound on the 401, a bit slow as you approach Brock Road. That's all due to road work. Just beyond Victoria Park in the collectors, right lane closed off of the collision. No delay there. There's also going to be a stalled vehicle as you get to Guelph Line. That's going to be in the right lane as well. Not causing much of a delay, so that's good. Eastbound on the 401, construction-related slowdowns here, so you can expect a delay from Kennedy Express Collectors to McCowan. That road work, as far as I know, going to be in the collector lanes, but I guess express lanes starting to fill out a little bit through here. There are some ramp closures. You cannot get to the highway from northbound Kennedy, northbound, southbound McCowan, Corporate Drive. Those on ramps there also going to be shut down. Ramps to Brimley in Markham Road closed off for maintenance. Approaching Brock Road in the express, a couple of left lanes closed off. Again, construction here slow from just beyond Liverpool in the express. The Big Apple is so much more than a great rest stop with fun-free activities like mini putt, a children's carousel, petting zoo, and more. The Big Apple, exit 497 off the 401 or thebigapple.ca. Your next report at 1041. Now your forecast. Here's Rob Haswell.
2: Just a few clouds through the evening and overnight tonight should cool down very efficiently to around 9. Sunshine returns for Saturday and we warm up nicely. I'll have the weekend forecast coming up for you in less than 10 minutes. Again, tonight, a low of 9 degrees.
0: And right now it is 15 degrees under a few clouds. 680 News Time, 1033.
15: Breaking news from the city's East End. One man has been rushed to hospital after a shooting. Emergency crews responded to the shooting shortly before 9:30 near Nielsen and Shepherd.
0: The man was found with at least one gunshot wound and was rushed to hospital. Police say they do not have a suspect description. Stay tuned to 680 News Radio for more on this developing story.
15: Toronto police say two individuals who were found dead inside of separate burning vehicles on opposite ends of the city were both shot and killed. 680 Sophia Vavaroutsos has more from Scarborough.
19: Police confirm the two men found in those burning vehicles in Etobicoke and Scarborough were both murdered. Autopsies confirm gunshot wounds were the cause of death in both cases, but are the cases connected? Detective Sergeant Henri Marsman stopping short of confirming.
20: On its face, obviously, you know, you can make your own determinations. There's a lot of commonalities, but I have to rely on solid evidence to make that determination, and we're not at that stage yet.
19: One victim has been identified as 32-year-old Marcus Charles, who was found around 11:30 on the 21st near Reeser and Steeles in Scarborough in a rental car. Officers say he was identified through fingerprints in the system from a separate investigation. The other victim has not been identified. That victim was found in a vehicle reported stolen from elsewhere in the GTA. Both incidents are believed to be targeted. In Scarborough, Sophia Vavaroutsos, 680 News Radio.
0: The Toronto police have provided an update in an ongoing homicide investigation in the east end of the city. The case stems from this past Monday, just after the noon hour, when police were called to the area of Warden and St. Clair for reports of a shooting. According to police, two people, a man and a woman, were found with gunshot wounds. Both victims were pronounced dead at the scene. Today, the female has been identified as 72-year-old Karen Schwadiger of Toronto. Investigators add that there are no outstanding suspects in connection to the case. This marks the city's 26th homicide of 2026.
15: You're tuned in to All News Radio, 680 News Radio Toronto at 10:35. The top two mayoral candidates continue to throw verbal jabs at one another on the campaign trail today. This as new polls are showing a double-digit lead for the incumbent. 680's Momin Qureshi has the story.
21: With just over a month to go until Election Day, a new Forum Research poll shows Olivia Chow is holding an 11-point lead over Brad Bradford. This morning, Chow out at 500 Dawes Road, a building that has had many problems with its landlord, including issues with rodents and a repair backlog. It also happens to be in the ward represented currently by Bradford. Chow says if she's reelected, she'll create what's called a tenants' rights task force to take on bad landlords. Tenants' rights activist Jordy Dent telling me that's the kind of thing that can be effective.
3: Find the bad apples, hit them with tickets, fines, prosecution. They never did that, which is why it's so heartening to finally see a mayor trying to do that.
21: But Bradford is accusing the mayor of taking credit for some work that had already been done. But several tenants here say they've been reaching out to Bradford for years to help with the issues without much luck. Momin Qureshi, 680 News Radio.
0: It was a war of words between Carolyn Parrish and Bonnie Crombie as the two faced off in the first Mississauga mayoral debate at Sheridan College this afternoon.
5: I've done more in 2 years than the last mayor did in 10. I get all the work done that has to get done. I don't have to sit for hours through meetings. And I don't even think it's appropriate that the mayor sit on a police services board that are taxing our people.
22: You have two deputies to do your job. Hazel and I did the job ourselves, and we were committed, and we were present, and you're not.
0: The other leading candidates, Alvin Tidjo and Dipik Damirla, also participated. The candidates were asked about how they will create more affordable housing in Mississauga. 14 total candidates are running for the city's top job. Election day is October 26th.
15: 680 News Time, 1037. The Premier's inner circle is discussing the current trade war with the U.S. as we continue to learn about an automaker that is delaying the opening of an EV battery plant. 680's Richard Southern reports from Queen's Park.
23: And what could be a sign that the tariff war is really starting to impact the Ontario economy? Government ministers emerged from the closed-door cabinet meeting here at Queen's Park today, talking about potential belt tightening and tough decisions ahead. Minister Kinga Surma.
24: We will continue to invest to protect workers and businesses from tariffs. But we will do so in a manner that is disciplined, that may require some tough decisions.
23: Premier Ford.
17: We're in an economic war against President Trump right now. We're on wartime footings.
23: It's a war, though, critics say the Ford government is losing, pointing to Volkswagen, which just announced that it's delaying by 2 years a big planned EV plant in St. Thomas. Minister Fedeli, though, with the spin job on that today.
25: To me, it's a great news story. The building is being built. The investment is being made. We're thrilled with that, to be quite frank.
23: Liberal MPP Stephanie Smyth.
26: You know that saying, don't pee in my ear and tell me it's raining?
23: She says it shows the government's Protect Ontario strategy isn't working. Richard Southern, Queen's Park.
0: An apologetic Vladdy today ahead of the Blue Jays' final series of a disappointing season for the team and the superstar first baseman. 680's J.J. Evison reports.
27: Vladimir Guerrero Jr. says his comments about his contract this week didn't reflect what he meant, and he's sorry. The Jays' first baseman apologized this afternoon after a Spanish-language interview circulated in which he said his $500 million contract was for what he had already accomplished, not what he was going to do. Speaking through his translator, Hector LeBron, Guerrero says he regrets those words and that the fan reaction is out of his control.
28: I mean, to be honest with you, I don't know. I can't control that. What I can control is like what I'm doing right now, giving my fans my apologies. I don't know what to expect or whatever and decide to do, then I've just got to deal with it.
27: J.J. Evison, 680 News Radio.
15: Canada's trade minister says he's in no rush to get a deal with the U.S., echoing a remark by the American trade czar earlier today. 680 News Radio business analyst Chris McCusker has more.
12: American trade representative Jameson Greer told CNBC there is still substantial trade between Canada and the U.S., and the Trump administration is comfortable with where we are in the relationship with Canada.
29: You know, the Canadians, again, periodically they come and they want to have a deal. When they do, we talk. As we saw before, we gave them a deal, they left. They call us now and then, and we have good conversations about potential deals, but it's not... no urgency on our side, I would say.
12: In response, our trade minister says the tariffs are causing hardship, but he won't rush to sign a bad deal. Dominic LeBlanc also says he's not waiting by the phone. Negotiations with the U.S. ended abruptly last month, and a fresh round of U.S. tariffs are set to go into effect next week. Chris McCusker, 680 News Radio.
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8: This report brought to you by City of Toronto. On the eastbound QEW, construction slowing down your drive, Cawthra to Dixie. Once you're beyond that, if you're joining the eastbound Gardner, ramp to York Bay Young getting backed up, so keep that in mind. Northbound DVP, volume approaching Eglinton up to York Mills. Westbound on the 401, they cleared the collision at Victoria Park in the collector, so all lanes have reopened there. On the eastbound 401, there's going to be construction in Scarborough here, so it's going to be a busy one as you get to Kennedy Express and collectors to Markham Road. There's also going to be some ramp closures, northbound Kennedy, northbound southbound McCowan, northbound southbound Corporate Drive. All those on ramps to the highway will be closed off for maintenance. Ramp to Brimley and ramp to Markham Road also blocked off for construction. Starting to get slow as you get to Liverpool in the express to Brock Road. As you approach Brock Road, two left lanes will be closed off for maintenance. Get ready to vote in Toronto. Toronto's municipal election advance voting October 6th to 11th. Find where to vote and what to bring at toronto.ca/elections. Your next report at 10:51. Now your forecast. Here is Rob Haswell.
2: Just a few clouds for the evening and overnight hours. A light northeast breeze calms overnight and into the early hours of Saturday. Our high on Saturday gets all the way up to 22, well above the average of 18 for this time of year. Tonight, our overnight low, 9 degrees.
15: Right now, temperatures are sitting at 15 degrees with a partly cloudy sky. 680 News Time, 1043. Another teachers' union is preparing to put the strike question to its members, this time the province's second largest. The Ontario Secondary School Teachers Federation will hold a province-wide vote from November 6th to 16th. That makes OSSTF the fourth education union to move toward a strike vote. The teachers' contracts expired August 31st, and formal bargaining has yet to begin, due mainly to appeals to the Labor Relations Board. Coming up next on 680 News Radio, we'll revisit the top headlines and we'll check on sports.
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15: At Pearson right now, partly cloudy skies, 15 degrees. Good evening, I'm Brendan Lang. Here are the top stories we're tracking right now. A man has been taken to hospital after a shooting this evening. It happened around 9:30 near Nielsen and Shepherd. The man was found with at least one gunshot wound and was rushed to hospital. Police do not yet have a description of the suspects or suspects involved. Toronto police say the two people who were found dead in burned-out cars earlier this week on opposite sides of the city were shot. The victims were found in Etobicoke and Scarborough. Police provided an update on the case today, but have not yet said if either of the cases are related. And coming up after sports,
3: Peel Police's hate crimes unit is investigating an anonymous letter circulating in the region that contains threats directed at Islamic centers and institutions.
15: 680 News Time, 1045. And now time for sports from Sportsnet 590 The Fan. Here's Luke Shields.
5: Brendan, after being swept out of Baltimore by the Orioles, the Blue Jays...

0: Sportsnet and 590 The Fan. Other diamond doings, the Chicago White Sox knock off the Colorado Rockies 6-1 at home. In CFL action, the Argos are in Winnipeg taking on the Blue Bombers. The Boatmen have won three straight, while the Bombers are without quarterback Zach Collaros due to injury. This one coming right down to the wire. It's 28-27 Winnipeg, and they have the ball with 2.5 minutes to go in the fourth quarter. On the links, today was day two foursomes play at the President's Cup in Chicago. The action was headlined by Listowel, Ontario's Corey Connors and Winnipeg, Manitoba's Nick Taylor, who were paired together for the international team, and they took down the world's number one and number eight players as the two Canadians won their match against Scottie Scheffler and Sam Burns as part of a sweep for the international side over Team USA. They take a 7-3 lead into day three tomorrow. In hockey, the NHL's preseason schedule continuing tonight as the Capitals took on the Bruins in Washington, and this one needed overtime where the Capitals win at 3-2. Sports at 15 and 45, past every hour or anytime at sportsnet.ca.
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5: 680 News Time, 1048. Police forces around the GTA are reporting increased suspected hate-motivated crimes over this past week. This includes what police are calling a hate-motivated letter going around in Peel Region. 680's Phil Martino reports.
6: Someone has penned an anonymous letter circulating in Peel Region, and its contents are disturbing. According to Peel Regional Police, it contains hate-motivated threats directed at Islamic centers and institutions. In a statement, the service says there was increased officer presence near mosques and schools overnight, and increased patrols will continue over the weekend. In Durham, Constable Nicholas Gluckstein says they made two arrests linked to hate crimes this week.
7: The first being a male that made a threat to shoot a synagogue. The second incident was a male who was promoting anti-Muslim violence, mostly on social media.
6: In Toronto, the North American Muslim Foundation says a teen wearing a hijab was punched in the face while getting off the bus in the Finch and Midland area on Wednesday, and two other women on the same bus were also assaulted. Phil Martino, 680 News Radio.
5: 680 News Time, 1049. The Iranian delegation grabbing the attention of many at the UN General Assembly today with remarks about a possible solution to reach an end to the war against the U.S. City's Faiza Amin with the details.
8: Iran has proposed a seven-day roadmap aimed at ending the war with the United States. The country's foreign minister reportedly sent the plan to U.S. mediators earlier this week, calling for the U.S. to lift its naval blockade on Iranian ports, waive sanctions on the country's oil sales, and institute a ceasefire in Lebanon within 7 days. Tehran says if that is completed, it will reopen the Strait of Hormuz and resume talks with the U.S. on its nuclear program. Iranian officials say the plan draws from the conditions listed in June's Memorandum of Understanding between Washington and Tehran that expired in August, as each side accused the other of violations. Iran's plans comes as the war nears the seven-month mark.
5: In the wake of Tehran's latest proposal, a U.S. official called the discussions with Iran positive and constructive. However, they would go on to emphasize that the U.S. is in no rush to make a deal. 680 News Time, 1050.
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1: 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Traffic and weather together on the ones. Here's Mike Davey.
2: This report brought to you by Jumbo Lobster Clubhouse. Heading out to use the eastbound 401. There's going to be some maintenance work that's really slowing down your drive through Scarborough as you get to Kennedy over to Markham Road. There's also going to be some ramp closures here. So northbound Kennedy, northbound southbound McCowan, and northbound southbound Corporate Drive. All those on-ramps will be shut down. Ramp to Brimley and Markham Road closed off as well for maintenance. McCowan transfer to Collectors can't use that either. As you approach Brock Road in the Express, two left lanes will be closed off for construction slow east of Liverpool in the Express. Collector lanes are going to be moving just fine. Westbound on the 401, everything seems to be moving just fine, not seeing any delays. Eastbound at QEW, Cawthra to Dixie, construction is slowing down your drive through that stretch. Eastbound Gardner approaching Spadina to the Jarvis Ramp, you can expect a delay. Northbound DVP, on and off delays just north of Don Mills up to Lawrence. It's improving through here. If you're traveling northbound on the 427, looks like it's starting to slow down a little bit north of Rathburn up to the 401. Take on Lobster Mountain, the 2-pound plus a tower of tender lobster at Jumbo Lobster Clubhouse and Fishman Lobster Clubhouse. Savor the height of seafood dining in Richmond Hill and Scarborough. Your next report at 11:01. Now your forecast here is Rob Haswell.
3: Just a few clouds this evening and overnight tonight. Light northeast breeze through the evening, but becoming calm once we get past midnight. We'll get sunshine on Saturday, a high of around 22, all the way up to 23 Sunday, but becoming mainly cloudy. Cloudy again on Monday, high of 21. For tonight, a few clouds and an overnight low of 9 degrees.
1: 15 degrees right now at Pearson with a partly cloudy sky. Coming up at 11 o'clock, the latest on a man being taken to hospital with serious, potentially life-threatening injuries after a shooting this evening in the city. 680 News Time, 10:53.
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1: Joyful, cheering crowds welcomed Pope Leo to France as thousands poured onto Paris streets, along with tens of thousands more filling a stadium to witness the pontiff. ABC's Tom Sufi Burridge was there when the Pope blessed the renovated Notre Dame.
10: Thousands lining the streets of Paris as Pope Leo, the first American pope, touched down on the first official papal visit to France in 18 years. Leo, emotional as he blessed a statue of the Virgin Mary that survived the inferno that swept through Notre Dame. The Pope, who is a Chicago native, asked if he had anything to do with the White Sox making the playoffs.
11: Some parents call it a miracle. Do you have anything to do with that?
12: No comment. Great Chris. Things happen in Chicago.
1: Leo celebrated a concert-like vigil Friday evening with some 80,000 young people in Stade de France, the nation's largest stadium. The Pope's schedule on Saturday includes an open-air mass for a crowd expected in the hundreds of thousands. 680 News Time, 10:55. 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
1: 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Here's Chris McCusker.
17: The price for oil sold off today on another reported deal could be close to reopen the Strait of Hormuz. The New York Times says Iran has proposed a 7-day plan to cease hostilities. And then a separate report says the talks have actually entered a technical stage. Now, we have heard this before. Back in June, a deal was reached and then things unraveled. The price for oil today down $2.20, $92.41 a barrel. Oil dropped by about $8 this week. Now, Wall Street finished higher across the board today, in part on this news. The Dow higher by 478, the S&P up 39, and the NASDAQ higher by 129. The NASDAQ, the best performer this week, up by about 2%, the best week in 6 weeks. Now, on Bay Street, the TSX higher today by 94 points, 35,800. It finished flat this week. We learned earlier this week that Cineplex was conducting a strategic review. Today we heard the likely starting point for any initial bid is about half the price offered by Cineworld back in 2019. Shares in Cineplex today up by 0.6% to $12.98 a share. An analyst at National Bank tells Bloomberg the amount, though, could move higher. Gold futures today finishing higher by 0.7% to 4,293. At the Business Center, I'm Chris McCusker.
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2: Good evening. 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I'm John Downs.
1: And I'm Brendan Lang. Here's what's making news this hour.
2: A man has been transported to hospital by emergency run after being shot in the Nielsen and 401 area of Scarborough.
22: Two men found inside burning vehicles on opposite ends of the city are now confirmed to have been shot first. Police identify one victim and say investigations are underway.
23: If she gets back in office, Olivia Chow says she'll create a task force to take on bad landlords. Brad Bradford accusing her of not acting fast enough. The latest from the campaign trail coming up.
0: The Blue Jays ride a big seventh inning all the way to a win over the Reds at Rogers Center. The Argos and Blue Bombers coming down to the wire in Winnipeg, and the international team sweeps USA on day two at the President's Cup. Sports at 15.
17: A winning end to the week on markets with the Dow up almost 500 points. The Nasdaq jumped by more than 100, and it was a winning day on Bay, but it finished flat this week. Business at 26.
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2: This report brought to you by Diamond and Diamond Lawyers. Eastbound on the 401 Leslie to approaching the 404 maintenance, slowing down your drive. And then it's going to be busy because of construction again as you get to Kennedy to approaching Markham Road. Slower in the collectors than it is the express. There's also going to be some ramp closures through here. So you cannot get to the highway from northbound Kennedy, northbound southbound McCowan, northbound southbound Corporate Drive. Ramp to Brimley and Markham Road will be closed off with that road work. If you're thinking about using the transfer that's just beyond McCowan from Express to Collectors, that's going to be closed off as well. Approaching Brock Road in the Express, two left lanes closed off. This is for maintenance. This is slowing down the drive in the Express from Liverpool. Westbound 401 approaching Brock Road. There's some construction here as well. That's starting to slow things down. Once you're through that, you're in good shape, though. No other delays. Eastbound on the QEW, Cawthra to Dixie. Again, construction is slowing down your commute through that part of the highway. If you're joining the eastbound Gardner, it's busy approaching Spadina to the Jarvis Ramp. On the northbound DVP, on and off delays approaching Eglinton to approaching York Mills. Westbound on the Gardner, minor slowdown, Jameson to Parkside. See why so many refer friends and family to Diamond & Diamond, Canada's largest injury law firm with over 65 lawyers and over $1 billion in client settlements. Call 1-800-567-HURT. Your next report going to be at 11:11. Now your forecast here is Rob Haswell.
4: Just a few clouds for this evening and a light northeast wind that should become calm throughout the overnight tonight. The clear skies through the evening and overnight hours will allow us to cool down rather efficiently. We expect to get to an overnight low of around 9 degrees.
1: 15 degrees right now with a partly cloudy sky. 680 News Time, 11:03.
3: And breaking news from Toronto police. We're reporting a shooting near Nielsen and the 401 with one man rushed to hospital. The call came in just before 9:30 tonight.
1: EMS says the man was sent to hospital with serious, potentially life-threatening injuries. As of now, police have no suspect information. Stay tuned to 680 News Radio for more on this developing story.
3: Two men, two homicides under eerily similar circumstances, but at this point, police aren't ready to say they're connected. 680's Sofia Vavaroutsos joins us with the latest.
7: Police addressing the media here at 42 Division, speaking inside the station, Detective Sergeant Henri Marsman.
24: These are homicides. Cause of death for both people were gunshot wounds.
7: Officers saying both victims are men found just an hour and a half apart in opposite ends of the city. Both were shot before the vehicles were set on fire and later their bodies were discovered, but no word on where the shootings themselves happened. Police say the vehicle set fire in Scarborough was a rental car. The other was a vehicle reported stolen from elsewhere in the GTA. One victim was identified as 32-year-old Marcus Charles, confirmed by fingerprints, which were in the police system from another investigation, but officers not going into further detail. And one of the biggest questions, are the incidents connected?
24: We are exploring all links, but we do believe they were targeted.
7: Officers say there are no links to biker gangs or tow truck violence right now. In Scarborough, Sofia Vavaroutsos, 680 News Radio.
1: 680 News Time, 11:04. By no means is Olivia Chow running away with it, but a new poll still has her with a decent lead on her main challenger. And as we hear from 680's Momin Qureshi, the major candidate spent the day explaining how they would take on slum landlords.
23: A new Forum Research poll shows Olivia Chow holding an 11-point lead over Brad Bradford with just 1 month to go until Election Day. Chow in Beaches, East York this morning, Bradford's ward, campaigning in front of 500 Dawes, a building that has had many problems with this landlord, including issues with rodents and a repair backlog. She's announcing if she gets reelected, she's going to create a tenants task force to take on bad landlords. It will come at a cost of just over $2 million.
25: That includes proactive inspections. If you own one serious problem buildings, we will inspect every building you own.
23: But Bradford is accusing Chow of taking credit for some work that had already been done, but many tenants here say they've been trying to get help from Bradford for years, but without much luck. Momin Qureshi, 680 News Radio.
3: Well, the top candidates in the race for mayor of Mississauga squared off at a Sheridan College this afternoon for the first mayoral debate. Incumbent Carolyn Parrish, former Mayor Bonnie Crombie, and councillors Alvin Tejo and Topeka Demerla took part. Both Parrish and Crombie were asked about data centers and don't see eye to eye on the issue.
9: You can't stop them. They'll be in all around our borders. We already have nine. If everybody else is found they're viable, they're good to keep data here in Canada, I'm fine with that.
10: The number of jobs would only be a handful. Yes, the jobs would be in the construction and that would be the end of it. Is that the best and highest use for that land?
3: Election Day is October 26th.
1: You're listening to 680 News Radio Toronto at 11:06. The trade war was on the agenda for a meeting of provincial cabinet members at Queen's Park today. Here's 680's Richard Southern with what we learned from comments after the meeting.
11: Ministers emerged from the Friday cabinet get-together here at the legislature, warning about what they say are tough decisions ahead as the trade war continues to hammer the Ontario economy. Finance Minister Peter Bethenthal.
12: Families and businesses across Ontario are tightening their belts in the face of economic uncertainty, and government should too.
11: Does that mean budget cuts are ahead? Treasury Board President Kinga Surma wouldn't say.
13: We want to see how these tariffs truly impact businesses in our economy, and then we will make decisions.
11: The latest example of the trade war hurting our economy came from Volkswagen, the automaker announcing a two-year delay to an EV battery plant it's planning to build in St. Thomas. Minister Vic Fedeli.
15: To me, it's a great news story. The building is being built. The investment is being made.
11: Opposition leader Maurice Stiles.
26: This is not good news for workers who desperately need those jobs.
11: She says it shows the government's trade war strategy isn't working. Richard Southern, Queen's Park.
3: It's the final series of a disappointing Blue Jays season with the Reds in town. But the bigger story, a pregame apology from Vladdy for this week's contract comments, 680's J.J. Evison reports.
27: Aside from player injuries and defensive errors, one of the big stories this season was the lack of production from Vladimir Guerrero Jr. Vlad was lambasted for his comments earlier in the week regarding his 14-year, $500 million contract, saying that was given based on what he's done, not necessarily what's to come next. Vlad spoke with the media in Toronto today through translator Hector LeBron.
28: The main reason is because I feel from my heart that my fans, my teammates, they needed an apology from me. I'm also here because I'm just going to let everyone that I'm going to continue to keep working hard to make my contract a great one.
27: Fan Appreciation Weekend kicks off tonight and presents an opportunity for the team to finish on a positive note and for fans to show their continued support despite a down year. J.J. Evison, 680 News Radio.
1: 680 News Time, 11:08. You'll need to plan some extra time if your drive is going to be using the eastbound 401 in Scarborough this weekend. 680's Kyle Hawking has the news you can use.
0: MTO crews are going to be at it again this weekend. Planned construction to take over the eastbound 401 collector lanes from approaching Kennedy to east of Nielsen. Starting at 10 o'clock tonight through Saturday and Sunday, roadwork will block two right lanes through that entire stretch in the collectors, so that means some areas will only have one lane available. There will also be a closure of the express to collector transfer at McCowan. This is the same construction work that happened two weekends ago and caused major delays in those collector lanes. Back in the spring, the MTO began a multi-year rehabilitation project of the eastbound 401 express and collector lanes from Victoria Park to Nielsen, and this work is related to that. The collector lane restrictions will end at 10 p.m. on Sunday, the 27th, the full long-term project to extend through 2030. For the 9-year drive, Kyle Hawking, 680 News Radio.
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3: 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Coming up, traffic and weather together, 680 News Time, 11:10.
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8: This report brought to you by Search Kings. Eastbound on the 401, approaching the 404 in the express, is going to be a right lane closed off for maintenance. This is causing a delay as you approach Leslie in the express. Collector's moving much better here. Express ramp to the 404 and DVP will be shut down because of that road work. It's going to slow back down in the collectors as you start to get east of Kennedy to Markham Road. That's all due to road work. The express also moving a little bit slow, but definitely better. That'll start to get busy approaching Brimley to McCowan. There's some ramp closures through here as well. Northbound Kennedy, northbound southbound McCowan, northbound southbound Corporate Drive. All those on ramps to the highway shut down. Ramp to Brimley and Markham Road also closed off. McCowan transfer to collectors can't use that either. Approaching Brock Road in the express, two left lanes will be closed off for construction. That's causing a delay from Liverpool in the express. Collectors moving just fine. Westbound 401, a bit of a slowdown because of road work as you approach Brock Road. Once you're through that, you're in good shape. Eastbound on the QEW, Cawthra to Dixie, more construction is slowing down your drive, so you can expect a delay through that stretch. Eastbound on the Gardner, Spadina to the Jarvis ramp is backed up. Westbound Gardner, you can expect a delay from Jameson to Parkside. 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Your next report going to be at 1121. Now your forecast. Here is Rob Haswell.
4: A few clouds this evening and overnight tonight with the wind becoming calm, low near 9 degrees. Sunny and a high of 22 to kick off the weekend on Saturday. Should be 23 by Sunday. I'll have the extended forecast coming up for you in less than 10. Again tonight, our overnight low 9 degrees.
3: Right now it is 15 degrees under a few clouds. 680 News Time, 1113. A Chicago aquarium says two whales that died there after being moved from Marineland had chronic pre-existing diseases. Shedd Aquarium says two female belugas, 23-year-old Pikachu and 20-year-old Rain, had significant gastrointestinal disease. The U.S. park, however, stopped short of saying that was the cause of their death. It says necropsies found two infectious diseases. Shedd is one of several aquariums that helped Marineland move all 30 of its belugas and four dolphins out of the shuttered Niagara Falls theme park over the summer. Coming up, a check-in on sports, 680 News Time, 1113.
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3: 15 degrees under partly cloudy skies. Good evening. I'm John Downs. Here are the top stories this hour. A man has suffered potentially life-threatening injuries after being stabbed in the Nielsen and 401 area of Scarborough this evening. Police have not yet provided a suspect description. Two men are dead, both found in two burnt-out cars in two different locations in the city. Police say both men have been shot, but they're not yet willing to say there is a connection. Olivia Chow still holding a double-digit lead over her main mayoral competitor, Brad Bradford. Both were on the campaign trail today addressing how they'd deal with delinquent landlords. Coming up after sports, are the province's secondary school teachers preparing to walk off the job? 680 News Time, 11:15. 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Luke Shields.
4: John, the Blue Jays and Reds did battle tonight in game one of their season-closing three-game set down at Rogers Center. It was the Jays who got on the board first in the early going thanks to their catcher.
5: 1-0 pitch. Hit on a line down in left center field, bouncing into the gap. Coming around third, McAdoo. He'll score. Kirk chugging for second, and he gets in there without a slide. RBI double, Alejandro Kirk.
4: Ben Shulman on the call on Sportsnet 590 The Fan for Alejandro Kirk's RBI double to make it 1-0 Jays, and they'd go on to add five more en route to a 6-5 win over the Reds. The Jays will try to make it a series win tomorrow at 3:07 on Sportsnet and 590 The Fan. Elsewhere on the diamond, the Chicago White Sox 6-1 winners over the Colorado Rockies at home. On the gridiron of the CFL, the Argos put their three-game winning streak on the line in Winnipeg against the Blue Bombers. The Bombers were without starting quarterback Zach Collaros due to injury, and the Double Blue took advantage as they win their fourth straight 30-28 the final. In President's Cup golf, today featured five foursomes matches at Medina Country Club in Chicago. The all-Canadian pairing of Corey Connors and Nick Taylor pulled off an upset over world number one Scottie Scheffler and world number eight Sam Burns to help lift the international team to the day two sweep of the American team. It's 7-3 for the international side heading into tomorrow's double session. And in NHL news, the Ottawa Senators acquire goalie Jonas Johansson from Tampa in exchange for future considerations. Sports at 15 and 45, past every hour or anytime at sportsnet.ca.
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3: 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Prediction market Poly Market in the state of New York go back and forth in a legal clash, seeing tit-for-tat lawsuits.
9: The lawsuit alleged that Poly Market is an illegal, unlicensed gambling operation that exposes New Yorkers to serious personal and financial risk. Poly Market argues they aren't subject to state gambling laws because it's technically selling financial contracts, something regulated by the federal government. But the New York Attorney General says that under state law, that's the same thing as gambling, and that Poly Market needs a state license to operate. The lawsuit comes as Poly Market sees a massive boom in business, on track to facilitate more than $70 billion in trades just this year. Peter Haralambos, ABC News, New York.
3: The Ontario Secondary School Teachers Federation will be going to its members for a strike mandate this November. City's David Zura explains the decision.
10: Current education contracts expired at the end of August, but negotiations are currently stalled as the Ontario Labor Relations Board decides on a dispute between unions and the government on which issues should be bargained centrally and which should be left to local unions and school boards. The president of the OSSTF explaining why this decision came out now.
11: So when we do get to meaningful, substantive bargaining, that the government knows that our members are tired. They're tired of doing more with less.
10: The other four major education unions, including the ones representing elementary teachers and Catholic teachers, have also scheduled strike votes in November. In North York, David Zura, City News.
3: Manitoba Premier Wab Kanu is urging the community of a First Nation north of Winnipeg to reconsider turning moose hunters away this season after reports that licensed hunters are being turned away from accessing public land in the territory. Kanu sends a warning to those against the check to step up.
12: If you're causing division between Indigenous and non-Indigenous and not letting non-Indigenous people participate in the sharing of the land, that's not right either. And that's going to lead to backlash, and it's going to lead to hatred. And it's not going to be you at the check stop who's paying the price. It's going to be some kid on the playground. It's going to be some person walking on the street by themselves.
3: Kanu says the province has sent a cease and desist letter to the First Nation. Coming up, a check of traffic and weather together, 680 News Time, 1120.
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15: This report brought to you by Shoppers Drug Mart, eastbound on the 401. Approaching the 404 in the Express, there's going to be some maintenance work in the right lane. That's causing a delay approaching Leslie in the Express. Moving slowly as you start to approach Leslie, looks like people using the transfer to get out of the Express into the Collectors. So slow in the Collectors approaching Leslie. Once you're through that, if you are sticking with the Collectors, it will slow down at Kennedy to Markham Road. It's all for construction. Express a little bit slow as you get to Brimley to just beyond McCowan, but definitely moving a lot better than those Collector lanes. There's also going to be some ramp closures, northbound Kennedy, northbound southbound McCowan, northbound southbound Corporate Drive. All those on-ramps shut down for maintenance. Ramp to Brimley and Markham Road also closed off. McCowan transfer to Collectors can't use that either. Approaching Brock Road, there's going to be two right lanes closed off in the Express. That's causing a delay east to Liverpool in the Express. Collectors moving fine. Westbound 401 approaching Brock Road, there's going to be some construction here. It's slowing down your drive. Once you're through that, you're in good shape. Eastbound QEW, expected delay Cawthra to Dixie. Again, that's maintenance slowing down your drive. On the westbound Gardner, minor delay as you traveled through Jamison, northbound 427 at the 401, more construction. So this is going to cause a delay from Burnham Thorpe in the Express. 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Now your forecast, here is Rob Haswell.
16: A low of 9 degrees overnight tonight with just a very few clouds, but then we warm up with lots of sunshine. Saturday should hit a high of 22. Warmer still on Sunday with a high of 23, but it does come with increasingly cloudy conditions. Cloudy again on Monday with a high of 21, 23 by Tuesday. Again tonight, just a few clouds. Overnight low, 9 degrees.
3: Right now, it is 14 degrees, just down to 14 degrees, and under some cloudy skies. Coming up at 11:30, a man has suffered potentially life-threatening injuries after being shot in the Nielsen and 401 area of Scarborough this evening. Police have not yet provided a suspect description in that case. 680 News Time, 11:23.
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19: 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The Copilot app will feature a new coding tool and an AI agent that is always available. The consumer and workplace versions of the Copilot AI assistant will also merge into one program for corporate customers. Microsoft also plans on bringing AI upgrades to Microsoft Word, Excel, and PowerPoint, allowing users to edit documents within the Copilot app.
3: Experts say Microsoft is racing to expand Copilot beyond its chat-based roots to boost adoption as it competes with AI chatbots such as ChatGPT. The move comes at a time when enterprises are increasingly worried about rapid AI usage racking up unexpected costs. A legendary band goes back to its Irish roots. AP correspondent Ed Donahue reports.
20: U2 went back to school. Paul Hewson, now known as Bono, David Evans, known as The Edge, and Adam Clayton got their band together, then known as Feedback, 50 years ago at Mount Temple Comprehensive School in Dublin. They return for a surprise class in rock and roll.
21: This is going to be our new rock and roll 45. That's 45 as in 45 revolutions per minute. And how many revolutions can we have in 2.5 minutes? 112.5.
20: Bono even got in a math question. He pointed to the science classrooms and said, "We escaped the lab. How's your experiment going for you?" Bono paid tribute to teachers and the wider community around this rock and roll high school. U2 has a new album, Carnival de Luz. I'm Ed Donahue.
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30: The price for oil lowered today on hope something will get done to reopen the Strait of Hormuz. Fresh reports say that Iran has proposed a plan to end the war. This, according to the New York Times, while a second unconfirmed report says technical talks are underway. The price for oil today down $2.20, $92.41 a barrel, dropped by about $8 this week. Now, energy stocks lower on Bay Street today. The TSX, though, was higher by 94 points, 35,800. It finished the week flat. Shares in Air Canada today down 5.5%. The carrier announced it would buy back about $800 million in shares. Now, normally, this is a good thing for the stock, but one analyst is questioning the timing because jet fuel prices are still very high, and this move could eliminate any cushion. Gold futures today up by 0.7% to 4,293, and then silver up by 1.2% to $64 the ounce. A winning day on Wall Street with the Dow higher by 478 points. It was the best performer today, seeing its best day in about 2 weeks. The S&P up 39, the NASDAQ higher by 129. The NASDAQ, the best performer this week, it was higher by about 2%. At the Business Center, I'm Chris McCusker.
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4: Good evening. It's Friday, September 25th. I'm Brendan Lang.
3: And I'm John Downs. Here's what's making news right now.
4: A man has serious, potentially life-threatening injuries after a shooting this evening in Scarborough.
5: Two men found in burning vehicles on opposite ends of the city were shot and killed beforehand. Police say homicide investigations are ongoing.
3: The top two candidates in the upcoming mayoral election in the city continue to go back and forth on the campaign trail today.
6: The premier updates his Protect Ontario plan amid the worsening trade war with the United States.
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9: The Blue Jays come from behind to beat the Reds at Rogers Centre. The Argos extend their winning streak to 4 against Winnipeg, and it was all international team on day 2 of the President's Cup. Sports at 45.
30: The Dow jumped by almost 500 points today. The Nasdaq up by more than 100. And a winning day on Bay, even with oil in the red. Business at 56.
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4: Time for Rogers Xfinity Internet traffic and weather together on the ones. Here's Mike Davey.
15: This report brought to you by L.L. Bean, eastbound on the 401 in construction, approaching the 404 in the express. Right lane going to be closed off. It's starting to slow down as you get to Bayview through the express. Looks like people trying to use the transfer just beyond Bayview to get into the collectors to avoid this delay. So it's starting to get things are starting to get a little bit congested in the collectors as well, just beyond Bayview to Leslie. If you're sticking with the collectors, you're going to be stuck in a delay as you get to Kennedy over to Markham Road. There's construction through there as well. As you continue eastbound, you can expect a delay because they're closing all express lanes from east of White's Road to Brock Road. So the last little bit of volume getting through the express, it looks like as you approach Brock Road, collectors starting to fill out as well, just because you're getting forced into those collector lanes. So again, just more congestion through here on the westbound 401. It's busy as you approach Brock Road. Again, some road work, the culprit there. Once you're beyond that, you're in good shape. Northbound 427 at the 401, there's road work. That's causing a delay from Rathburn in the express. Eastbound at QEW construction, Cawthra to Dixie. That's going to be causing a delay through that construction zone. Once you're beyond that, you're in good shape. Westbound Gardner on and off delay, Spadina to approaching Jameson. Northbound DVP, it's going to be a slow drive approaching Bloor to approaching Don Mills, Eglinton to Lawrence. Happy Thanksgiving from L.L. 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Enjoy 15% off your purchase in-store this weekend ending October 12th. See an associate for details. L.L. Bean, fall lives here. Your next report in less than 10 minutes. Now your forecast. Here is Rob Haswell.
16: Just a few clouds through the evening and overnight tonight should cool down very efficiently to around 9. Sunshine returns for Saturday and we warm up nicely. I'll have the weekend forecast coming up for you in less than 10 minutes. Again, tonight, a low of 9 degrees.
3: Right now it's 14 degrees under a few clouds. 680 News Time, 11:33.
4: In Scarborough, police are on scene investigating a shooting that has left one man seriously injured in hospital. Emergency crews arrived to the scene at around 9:30 this evening in the area of Nielsen and Wixon Trail, which is just north of the 401. Police say officers located a male victim suffering from a gunshot wound.
3: According to EMS, the man was rushed to hospital in serious, potentially life-threatening condition. As of yet, no word on suspects. The investigation remains ongoing. Stay tuned to 680 News Radio for more on this developing story.
4: Two very similar vehicle fires in opposite ends of the city now seem to have a connection. Toronto police say the victims were both shot to death before their cars were set on fire. 680 Sophia Vavaroutsos joins us from Scarborough with the latest from police.
5: Police confirm both of the victims found inside the vehicles were shot and were dead before the cars were set on fire. The vehicle found about 15 kilometers from here near a hydro field in Scarborough was a rental car. Police say the one found in a residential area of Etobicoke was a stolen vehicle. Detective Sergeant Henri Marsh spokesman saying so far one of the victims has been identified.
8: The individual located in the Risa Road and Steeles Avenue East area has been identified as Marcus Charles, 32 years old, of Toronto.
5: Charles was identified using fingerprints, police saying those were already in the system from a separate investigation. There are still lots of questions about these investigations, but probably the biggest one is whether they're connected. Police stopping short of officially confirming that.
8: It appears that this is these two individuals were targeted.
5: In Scarborough, Sophia Vavaruzzo, 680 News Radio.
3: Mayor Olivia Chow says she will crack down on slumlords as the topic continues to heat up the mayoral race. 680's Momin Qureshi tells us more.
10: As of tomorrow, the election will be 1 month away. And a new Forum Research poll shows Olivia Chow is holding an 11-point lead over Brad Bradford. This morning, Chow at 500 Dawes Road, a building that's had problems with its landlord because of issues like rodents and a repair backlog. It's also in Beaches East York, which is represented by Brad Bradford. If she's reelected, she'll create a tenants' rights task force.
11: They will work across city divisions to use every enforcement tool we have. And they will stand up for renters against slumlords.
10: In a statement, Bradford accusing Chow of taking credit for work that had already begun. But many of the residents here say they reached out to Bradford several times over the years, but didn't get much help. On the campaign trail, Momin Qureshi, 680 News Radio.
4: 680 News Time, 11:35. The four leading candidates in the race for mayor of Mississauga facing off at Sheridan College earlier this afternoon, hosted by the CBC. Incumbent Carolyn Parrish faced off with former mayor Bonnie Crombie and councillors Alvin Tejo and Topeka DeMerla. The mayoral hopefuls were asked what they would do to make Mississauga safer. Parrish had some criticism for Peel Police.
12: And I think we have to have a talk with the Peel Regional Police and get them to just change some of the ways they handle things. If there's a break-in, as long as there's nobody dangerous in the house, they say we'll be there tomorrow.
4: Meanwhile, Crombie took a different approach.
12: Peel Regional Police have one of the highest solvency rates. So we have to continue to modernize. We have to continue to invest in our policing and our frontline policing. And I do support Peel Regional Police and our incredible chief, Nish Duryappa, who is modernizing policing.
4: A total of 14 candidates are running for the city's top job.
3: The premier's team came together today to talk about the trade war with the United States in the midst of some economic warning signs. 680's Richard Southern reports from Queen's Park.
6: Government ministers emerged from the Big Friday cabinet get-together warning about what they say is the possibility of tough economic decisions ahead as the trade war worsens. Minister Kinga Surma.
13: We want to see how these tariffs truly impact businesses and our economy, and then we will make decisions. But we have to be prudent. We have to be disciplined.
6: The trade spat is increasingly hurting Ontario's economy. Case in point, Volkswagen just announced that it's delaying a big EV battery plant in St. Thomas by 2 years. Minister Vic Fedeli, though, today trying to put a positive spin on it.
14: To me, it's a great news story. The building is being built. The investment is being made.
6: Opposition leader Maureen Stiles not so thrilled.
17: I'm very concerned. There's like 3,000 workers and, you know, tens of thousands of spin-off jobs that depend on this.
6: It's an example, she says, of the government's Protect Ontario strategy not working. Richard Southern, Queen's Park.
4: 680 News Time, 11:37. Canada's Competition Bureau is set to look into retail grocery pricing policies. Canadian Press reporter Jason White has the details.
18: Canada's Competition Bureau will start gathering information next week on retail grocery pricing policies. That includes looking at skimpflation, where stores sell you a lower quality product for the same price.
4: The Bureau is also investigating how items are priced on store shelves and how consumers buy them using tools such as loyalty programs.
3: Well, the Blue Jays returned home and returned to the win column on Friday against the Cincinnati Reds. 680's Luke Shields has the recap.
9: The Blue Jays got off on the right foot in Friday's series opener with the Cincinnati Reds at Rogers Center by plating a pair of runs in the bottom of the first. Jays starter Jose Soriano struggled in his final start of the season. He went just 3 innings, allowing 5 earned runs on 8 hits to dig his team a 5-2 hole. They had to wait a while, but eventually the Jays overcame that 3-run deficit, and it was started by their $500 million man in the 7th.
19: 0-2, count the pitch. Broken bat, bouncer right side. It's going to work. It's a base hit into right field. Then the wave around third, Jimenez. Rodriguez pumped in right, and he'll just toss it into second. RBI single for Guerrero.
9: Ben Schulman on the call on Sportsnet 590 The Fan for Vladimir Guerrero Jr.'s RBI single as part of a 4-run home half of the 7th to lift the Jays past the Reds 6-5. They'll go for the series win on Saturday at 3:07 on Sportsnet and Sportsnet 590 The Fan. 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
4: 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Enpro predicts the price will go up 1 cent at midnight to $1.88.9 a liter at most GTA stations. Coming up next, Mike Davey waiting in the traffic center. We'll get to him in 60 seconds to look at the roads. We'll also check on your forecast. 680 News Time, 1140.
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4: 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Here's Mike Davey.
15: This report brought to you by Canada Post. New problem on the westbound Gardner, but first you got to get through some volume. Spadina to Jamison. That issue going to be approaching the Humber Bridge in the center lane. Looks like it was a fender bender. Looks like Toronto Police might be on scene here. It's going to slow down your drive as you approach the problem. Once you get beyond it, it's going to be pretty smooth sailing the rest of the way on the Gardner onto the westbound QEW. Not seeing delays there. Eastbound QEW construction, Cawthra to Dixie, slowing down your drive. The eastbound Gardner is moving fine. Northbound DVP, it's going to be busy. Dundas to approaching Don Mills, approaching Eglinton, on and off to approaching York Mills on the eastbound 401. You got some maintenance at Bayview, slowing down the drive on the approach in the express as you continue eastbound as you approach the 404. More construction. It's going to be in the right lane. That's causing a delay from Leslie. It gets busy in the collectors through Scarborough as you get east of Kennedy to Nielsen. Again, road work, the culprit here. That's what's causing this delay. Express moving much better. Once you're beyond that, all express lanes closed off east of White's Road to Brock Road. Starting to fill out in the collector lanes as you approach Liverpool to Brock Road. Once you're beyond that, you're in good shape. Westbound 401. More construction at Brock Road. This is slowing down your drive as you approach Brock Road. Once you're through that, it won't slow back down until you're traveling through the 410 in the collectors. Northbound 427, maintenance at the 401. That's causing a delay from Rathburn in the express. 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Your next report going to be at 11:51. Now your forecast. Here's Rob Haswell.
16: Just a few clouds for the evening and overnight hours. A light northeast breeze calms overnight and into the early hours of Saturday. Our high on Saturday gets all the way up to 22, well above the average of 18 for this time of year. Tonight, our overnight low, 9 degrees.
4: Right now, it sits at 14 degrees with a partly cloudy sky. Coming up in 60 seconds, a recap of the top stories and sports. 680 News Time, it's 11:43.
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4: Partly cloudy skies at Pearson right now, 14 degrees, feeling like 15. Good evening, I'm Brendan Lang. Here are the top stories this hour. Toronto police are investigating after a shooting in Scarborough tonight has left one man with serious injuries that have now been determined to be non-life-threatening. It happened around 9:30 in the area of Nielsen and Wixon Trail, which is just north of the 401. There is no word yet on the suspect or suspects involved. Police in Toronto say two individuals who were found dead inside of two different burning cars earlier this week were shot and killed. They were discovered in Scarborough and Etobicoke early on Monday. Investigators say the two were targeted, but they have yet to say if the incidents were related. And current Mayor Olivia Chow says she will be cracking down on slumlords with new enforcement dedicated to the issue. The task force will be aggressive in proactive enforcement towards problem landlords and buildings. This, as new polls show, Chow holds an 11-point lead over the next closest candidate, Brad Bradford. 680 News Time, 11:45. And now time for sports from Sportsnet 590 The Fan. 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
9: After being swept out of Baltimore by the Orioles, the Blue Jays returned to Rogers Center for the first of their final series of the season against Cincinnati on Friday. The Jays fell behind 5-2 before putting together a big rally in the seventh inning.
19: The pitch to Cosmo Okamoto is hit deep. Left center field, headed toward the fence. It's off the wall. Kirk in to score. Guerrero jogging in behind him. We are tied at 5.
9: Ben Schulman on the call on Sportsnet 590 The Fan. And for Kazuma Okamoto's second RBI double of the game and third run batted in to make it 5-5, and the Jays added another in the frame for the 6-5 win. They'll go for the series victory on Saturday at 3:07 on Sportsnet and 590 The Fan. In CFL action, the Argos were in Winnipeg taking on the Blue Bombers. The Boatmen outscored Winnipeg 16-7 in the second half en route to a 30-28 victory. The win is their fourth straight to

0: drinking. I offered her one and she said no. She not feeling well?
1: She's fine. She's just pacing herself.
0: Ah, she can't keep up with you.
1: Man, look at the size of her. 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Of course she can't.
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4: 680 News Time, 11:48. Business leaders in the eastern part of the country are calling for a single economy amongst Atlantic provinces. City's Faiza Amin reports.
5: The Atlantic Economic Panel says Newfoundland and Labrador, Nova Scotia, New Brunswick, and PEI are suffering from low productivity, labor shortages, and trade barriers, stunting their economic growth compared to the rest of Canada. The group of executives and entrepreneurs suggest bringing the provinces together to function as one economy with nearly 3 million residents. The panel offers 7 recommendations that serve as a guide for the economic transformation of the region by 2035.
4: The One Economy strategy also calls for the creation of an integrated electricity system that would be managed by a region-wide independent system operator. The report says making that idea a reality would require a whopping $25 billion in infrastructure investments. A powerful, slow-moving nor'easter is churning off the East Coast, threatening days of persistent downpours and coastal flooding. As ABC's Matt Rivers tells us, the extreme weather has triggered some notable concert and festival cancellations.
6: As a massive nor'easter crawls up the coast, packing 60-mile-an-hour winds and 12-foot waves. Officials canceling New York City's Global Citizen Festival that was supposed to draw 60,000 people to Central Park, the Ocean's Calling Festival in Maryland, and the Ed Sheeran concert at Boston's Gillette Stadium also called off.
4: Also today, it was announced that Sunday's scheduled regular season finale between the Boston Red Sox and Chicago Cubs at Fenway Park in Boston, Massachusetts, has been moved to Tropicana Field in St. Petersburg, Florida, due to the storm approaching the Boston area. 680 News Time, 11:49. Cheese can be found in all sorts of shapes, colors, and textures, and it may be difficult to spot when cheese can make you sick. Well, now federal U.S. health officials have announced a new multi-state outbreak linked to raw milk cheese.
7: 13 people have been infected with E. coli across at least 9 states. 3 of those people were diagnosed with hemolytic uremic syndrome, which can be life-threatening. Sierra Nevada Cheese Company recalling some of their cheeses, saying the products should be thrown away or returned. Health officials have long warned consumers to avoid raw milk products as they don't undergo pasteurization. Yuri Benajoud, ABC News, New York.
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10: This report brought to you by Mercedes-Benz Maple. Westbound on the Gardner as you approach the Humber Bridge. Center lane going to be blocked with a collision. Looks like it was a fender bender. 2 vehicles involved here. Going to be slow from Spadina to the Humber Bridge. Once you're beyond that, In pretty good shape. Eastbound QEW construction, Cawthra to Dixie, so you can expect a delay through that stretch. Northbound DVP, volume Dundas to approaching Don Mills, north of Eglinton to north of Lawrence. On the eastbound 401, it looks like there was a collision at Bayview.

0: in the express blocking the left lane. When I was watching the camera, it looks like tow was taking away the vehicle involved. There is a right lane in the express closed off for construction. So this is going to cause a delay as you approach Bayview in the express. It slows back down in the express lanes, Leslie, to approaching the 404. Again, that's going to be for road work. The express ramp to the 404 DVP shut down as a result. Busy in the collectors east to Kennedy to Nielsen. It goes down to a single lane for road work, so you can just imagine the drive through that stretch of Scarborough. Express going to be much better, so I would get into those express lanes if I were you. As you continue eastbound, all express lanes will be closed off east to White's Road to Brock Road. It's going to be slow in the collectors as you start to approach Liverpool to Brock Road. Westbound on the 401, everything seems to be moving pretty good for the most part. There is one construction spot that is slowing down your drive, Dixie to the 410 collectors, so keep that in mind. Northbound on the 427 at the 401, there's construction. It was causing a delay from Rathburn in the express. Looks like that has eased off. 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Your next report going to be at 1201. Now your forecast, here's Rob Haswell.
1: Just a few clouds this evening and overnight tonight. Light northeast breeze through the evening, but becoming calm once we get past midnight. We'll get sunshine on Saturday, a high of around 22, all the way up to 23 Sunday, but becoming mainly cloudy. Cloudy again on Monday, high of 21. For tonight, a few clouds and an overnight low of 9 degrees.
2: 14 degrees right now, feeling like 15 at Pearson with a partly cloudy sky. Coming up at 12 midnight, the latest on a man who has been rushed to hospital after being shot near Nielsen and the 401 this evening. 680 News Time, 1154.
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2: Premier Wab Kanu says time changes are officially over in Manitoba. The premier signed a proclamation today in the Selkirk to make it so. Kanu announced last week the province would keep daylight time year-round. He had favored year-round standard time, but he says he listened to what people asked for in a recent survey on ditching the time changes. 680 News Time, 11:55. Members of the Tragically Hip are set to be inducted into the Canadian Songwriters Hall of Fame at Massey Hall tomorrow. The band's guitarist, Rob Baker, says the induction is surreal and bittersweet without Gord Downie, who died in 2017. He's also calling it a pretty significant recognition.
5: Also a special honor to be a band inducted. There are a lot of great songwriters, you know, Leonard Cohen, I mentioned a bunch, but not too many bands get inducted.
2: The Hip will be inducted alongside Loverboy members Mike Reno, Paul Dean, and Rock Voisin. It's a day to celebrate Dolly Parton. CNN's David Daniel has more.
6: People all over are remembering Dolly Parton on September 25th, 9 to 5. Working 9 to 5. California and Ohio have declared it Dolly Parton Day, as have Manhattan, New Orleans, Portland, Oregon, and of course Nashville, among other cities. And the Dollywood Foundation is calling it Give Like Dolly Day, encouraging support of her Imagination Library. Friday also marks 1 month since Parton died at age 80. In Hollywood, I'm David Daniel.
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10: MGM Resorts is reportedly considering a bid to buy People magazine. That's according to the Wall Street Journal. Now, People has a market value of $2.7 billion, and if the deal doesn't work out, Chairman Barry Diller says he is open to other possible transactions. Shares in People today up by about 11% on Wall Street. Shares in MGM Resorts down by about 3%. Now, it was a winning day on Wall Street. The Dow actually managed to eke out a gain with its best day in about 2 weeks. It was higher by 478 points, up by 0.2% this week. The S&P today higher by 39, and the NASDAQ up by 129. It was the best performer this week, up by about 2%, the best week in about 6 weeks. And this was interesting, given that it was a very bumpy week on markets amid concerns about higher inflation and potentially higher interest rates. On Bay Street, the TSX today higher by 94 points, 35,800. It finished the week flat, and as far as September goes, it's lower by 1.2%. Gold futures today higher by 0.7% to 4,293. And then oil was lower by $2.20, $92.41 a barrel. It dropped by about $8 this week. At the Business Center, I'm Chris McCusker.
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4: 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Then, Mike Babcock is back behind the bench to lead the Edmonton Oilers against rookie head coach Manny Malhotra and the Vancouver Canucks. NHL face-off, Tuesday. 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
1: Good morning. It's Saturday, September 26th. I'm John Downs.
2: And I'm Brendan Lang. Here's what's making news this hour.
1: A man has been rushed to hospital after being shot near Nielsen and Shepherd on Friday night.
2: Two men are found murdered inside two separate burnt-out cars at two different locations in the city.
1: A new poll has Olivia Chow maintaining her lead over challenger Brad Bradford, with both candidates pledging to take on bad landlords.
14: Volkswagen delaying a battery plant in St. Thomas. The Ford government trying to spin the news.
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17: 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The Argos extend their winning streak on the road against Winnipeg, and the international team sweeps USA on day two at the President's Cup. Sports at 15.
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1: Time for Rogers Xfinity Internet traffic and weather together on the ones. Good morning, Ben Davey.
18: Thank you, John. Hello, Brendan, and good morning, Toronto. This report is brought to you by NIDA. Welcome to Saturday. We have a lot of volume on this early start to your Saturday morning. It's a slow go on the northbound 410 through Williams Parkway. We have some construction and some delays, so two left lanes are blocked at Williams Parkway. It's heavy from Williams to Beauvais, and there's no access to the northbound 410 from east or westbound Beauvais or east or westbound Sandalwood. On the southbound side at Mayfield, we've got left lane construction at Courtney Park. The right lane is blocked, and they have shut down the ramp to the westbound 401 off the southbound 410 as well. Eastbound 401 improving. It was very slow through Bayview earlier in the express where we had a collision earlier. Mike was talking about that is now gone. Construction remains, though. Right lane blocked at Bayview in the express. In the collectors, two left lanes are blocked, and they've now shut down the transfers to the collectors east of Bayview on that eastbound 401 as well. You're looking at volume in the express approaching Leslie to the 404, but it clears quickly. Approaching the 404 in the express, there is right lane construction, and then the express ramp to the 404 DVP is closed, so you'll have to use the collector ramp for now. East of Kennedy to approaching Nielsen on the collectors, we have two right lanes blocked with construction. There's no access to the eastbound 401 from northbound Kennedy, north or southbound McCowan, or north or southbound Corporate Drive. Those on-ramps are all currently off limits. Slow go on the eastbound 401 through Scarborough in the collectors, east of Kennedy to Markham Road. And then through Durham, east of White's, is a slow go through there as well. We do have construction on the go west of White's to approaching Brock Road. The express lanes are completely closed. And on the eastbound 401 at Brock Road, we've got two left lanes blocked with overnight construction. 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Your next report in less than 10 minutes. With your forecast, here's meteorologist Jesse Upel.
13: It's a mostly clear sky this morning across the GTA. Plenty of sunshine expected through this afternoon and mild temperatures with a high of 23 degrees. Winds are going to be out of the north-northeast today, and then we're clear down to 11 through the overnight. Today's high, 23.
2: 14 degrees right now with a partly cloudy sky overhead. 680 News Time, 1203.
15: In the city's East End, one man has been rushed to hospital after a shooting. Emergency crews responded to the shooting shortly before 9:30 last night near Nielsen and Shepherd.
2: The man was found with at least one gunshot wound. EMS say he was rushed to hospital with serious, potentially life-threatening injuries, but his condition has now been upgraded to non-life-threatening. Police say they do not have a suspect description. Stay tuned to 680 News Radio for more on this developing story.
15: Toronto police say two individuals who were found dead inside a separate burning vehicles on opposite ends of the city were shot in killed. 680 Sophia Vavaroutsos has more from Scarborough.
19: Police confirmed the two men found in those burning vehicles in Etobicoke and Scarborough were both murdered. Autopsies confirmed gunshot wounds were the cause of death in both cases, but are the cases connected? Detective Sergeant Henri Marsman stopping short of confirming.
20: On its face, obviously, you know, you can make your own determinations. There's a lot of commonalities, but I have to rely on solid evidence to make that determination, and we're not at that stage yet.
19: One victim has been identified as 32-year-old Marcus Charles, who was found around 11:30 on the 21st near Reeser and Steeles in Scarborough in a rental car. Officers say he was identified through fingerprints in the system from a separate investigation. The other victim has not been identified. That victim was found in a vehicle reported stolen from elsewhere in the GTA. Both incidents are believed to be targeted. In Scarborough, Sophia Vavaruzzo, 680 News Radio.
2: 680 News Time, 1204. Toronto police have provided an update in an ongoing homicide investigation in the east end of the city. The case stems from this past Monday, just after the noon hour, when police were called to the area of Warden and St. Clair Avenues for reports of a shooting. According to police, two people, a man and a woman, were found with gunshot wounds. Both victims were pronounced dead at the scene. Today, the female victim has been identified as 72-year-old Karen Schwadiger of Toronto. Investigators add that there are no outstanding suspects in connection to the case. This marks the city's 26th homicide of 2026.
15: The top two mayoral candidates continued to throw verbal jabs at one another on the campaign trail Friday. This is new polls are showing a double-digit lead for the incumbent. 680's Momin Qureshi has the story.
21: With just over a month to go until Election Day, a new Forum Research poll shows Olivia Chow is holding an 11-point lead over Brad Bradford. This morning, Chow out at 500 Dawes Road, a building that has had many problems with its landlord, including issues with rodents and a repair backlog. It also happens to be in the ward represented currently by Bradford. Chow says if she's re-elected, she'll create what's called a tenants' rights task force to take on bad landlords. Tenants' rights activist Jordy Dent telling me that's the kind of thing that can be effective.
22: Find the bad apples, hit them with tickets, fines, prosecution. They never did that, which is why it's so heartening to finally see a mayor trying to do that.
21: But Bradford is accusing the mayor of taking credit for some work that had already been done. But several tenants here say they've been reaching out to Bradford for years to help with the issues without much luck. Momin Qureshi, 680 News Radio.
2: 680 News Time, 1206. It was a war of words between Carolyn Parrish and Bonnie Crombie as the two faced off in the first Mississauga mayoral debate at Sheridan College Friday.
23: I've done more in 2 years than the last mayor did in 10. I get all the work done that has to get done. I don't have to sit for hours through meetings, and I don't even think it's appropriate that the mayor sit on a police services board that are taxing our people. You have two deputies to do your job. Hazel and I did the job ourselves, and we were committed, and we were present, and you're not.
2: The other leading candidates, Alvin Tedjo and Topeka DeMerla, also participated. The candidates were asked about how they will create more affordable housing in Mississauga. 14 total candidates are running for the city's top job. Election day is October 26th.
15: Well, the premier's inner circle is discussing the current trade war with the U.S. as we continue to learn about an automaker that is delaying the opening of an EV battery plant. 680's Richard Southern reports from Queen's Park.
14: And what could be a sign that the tariff war is really starting to impact the Ontario economy? Government ministers emerged from the closed-door cabinet meeting here at Queen's Park today, talking about potential belt-tightening and tough decisions ahead. Minister Kinga Surma.
0: We will continue to invest to protect workers and businesses from tariffs, but we will do so in a manner that is disciplined, that may require some tough decisions.
14: Premier Ford.
3: We're in an economic war against President Trump right now. We're on wartime footings.
14: It's a war, though, critics say the Ford government is losing, pointing to Volkswagen, which just announced that it's delaying by 2 years a big planned EV plant in St. Thomas. Minister Fedeli, though, with the spin job on that today.
5: To me, it's a great news story. The building is being built. The investment is being made. We're thrilled with that, to be quite frank.
14: Liberal MPP Stephanie Smythe.
6: You know that saying, don't pee in my ear and tell me it's raining?
14: She says it shows the government's Protect Ontario strategy isn't working. Richard Southern, Queen's Park.
2: 680 News Time, 12:08. The Argos kept the good vibes rolling on Friday against the Blue Bombers in Winnipeg. 680's Luke Shields has more.
17: The playoff-bound Toronto Argonauts hit the road to Winnipeg to battle the Blue Bombers on Friday to close out their month of September. The Bombers were without starting quarterback Zach Collaros due to injury, and his replacement had a big first half as Drew Brown connected with receivers in the end zone twice in the first 30 minutes to stake Winnipeg to a 21-14 lead at the break. Argos pivot Chad Kelly found DeMonte Coxey in the end zone in the third for his second passing TD of the game before kicker Liram Haralahu took over for the Boatmen. Haralahu nailed three field goals in the fourth quarter, including the game winner from 36 yards out with just 29 seconds left on the clock as the Argos squeezed past the Blue Bombers 30-28. The win is the Argos' fourth straight to cap off a perfect month of September. They get the Lions at home in Week 18 next Saturday. Luke Shields, 680 News Radio.
15: An apologetic Vladdy Friday ahead of the Blue Jays' final series, you know, of a disappointing season for the team and the superstar first baseman. 680's J.J. Everson reports.
24: Vladimir Guerrero Jr. says his comments about his contract this week didn't reflect what he meant, and he's sorry. The Jays first baseman apologized this afternoon after a Spanish language interview circulated in which he said his $500 million contract was for what he had already accomplished, not what he was going to do. Speaking through his translator, Hector LeBron, Guerrero says he regrets those words and that the fan reaction is out of his control.
25: I mean, to be honest with you, I don't know. I can't control that. What I can control is like what I'm doing right now, giving my fans my apologies. I don't know what to expect or whatever I decide to do. Then I've just got to deal with it.
24: J.J. Everson, 680 News Radio.
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15: Now the News Radio Toronto gas price update. Enpro says the price rose 1 cent at midnight to 188.9 cents a liter at most GTA stations. Coming up, traffic and weather together, 680 News Time, 12:10.
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1: Traffic for Search Kings. John, a lot of people are choosing the Lakeshore ramp instead of the westbound Gardner at Spadina right now, and honestly, that's not a bad idea. The westbound Gardner is suddenly jammed solid from just west of Spadina all the way out to South Kingsway, where we had a crash earlier. It was blocking the center lane. Now, with tow on scene, we've got the center lane and the right lane blocked. They've also shut down the ramp to Lakeshore near the Humber Bridge on that westbound Gardner. So it's just solid brake lights right now on the west Gardner approaching Bathurst. Between Bathurst and Spadina is where the backup begins. And from there, stop and go until you clear this issue on the other side of South Kingsway. So avoid that for now if possible. Heavy delays on the eastbound 401 Express and collectors from Bayview to the 404 DVP. Lots going on through there. So at Bayview and the Express, there's right lane construction and the collectors' two left lanes are blocked. East of Bayview, the transfers to the collectors are closed. Then approaching the 404 in the Express, we have right lane construction. The Express ramp to the 404 DVP is closed. You'll have to use the collector ramp to do that. And at the 404, the transfers to the Express are closed on that eastbound 401 as well. Once you get past the 404 DVP, it opens up nicely. And then you're back on the brakes on the eastbound 401 through Scarborough in the collectors east of McCowan. So there's some construction through there to deal with this morning. East of Kennedy to approaching Nielsen in the collectors, two right lanes are blocked. So delays through that entire stretch, and there's no access to the eastbound 401 from northbound Kennedy, north or southbound McCowan, or north or southbound Corporate Drive. We have a stalled vehicle on the westbound 401 at Harmony. It's blocking the right lane. And we have construction now that just started up on the westbound 401 at Dixie in the collectors. They had the right lane blocked earlier from Dixie to the 410. They've widened that now to two right lanes. So suddenly that's pretty slow as you make your way past those 410-403 ramps. And from there, the westbound 401 opens up. It's a problem-free drive from that point west. 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Your next report in less than 10 minutes with your forecast meteorologist, Jesse Upel.
7: It's a mostly clear sky early this morning across the GTA. Winds out of the north-northeast today. We'll have lots of sunshine through the afternoon, climbing to a high of 23 degrees. Clear skies down to 11 through Saturday night. An increase in clouds through Sunday, but still quite mild with a high of 22 degrees. Becoming mostly cloudy throughout the day with a brisk northeast wind. Today's high, 23.
15: And right now it is 14 degrees under mostly clear sky. Some clouds out there. Coming up, a check on sports, 680 News Time, 1214.
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15: It is 14 degrees under partly cloudy skies. Good morning. I'm John Downs. Here are the top stories this hour. Man has been rushed to hospital after being shot in the Nielsen and Shepherd area of Scarborough last night. His injuries are considered non-life-threatening. No word on suspects at this point. Two men have been found murdered in burnt-out vehicles in two different locations in Toronto. Both men had been shot, but police aren't ready to say the two cases are connected. A new poll has Olivia Chow maintaining an 11-point lead over challenger Brad Bradford. The two candidates spent the day detailing how they would take on delinquent landlords. Coming up after sports.
11: Peel Police's hate crimes unit is investigating an anonymous letter circulating in the region that contains threats directed at Islamic centers and institutions.
15: Now time for sports from Sportsnet 590 The Fan. Here is Luke Shields.
17: The Blue Jays and Reds did battle on Friday in game one of their season-closing three-game set down at Rogers Center. It was the Jays who got on the board first in the early going thanks to their catcher.
12: 1-0 pitch. Hit on a line down in left center field, bouncing into the gap.
0: coming around third, McAdoo. He'll score. Kirk chugging for second, and he gets in there without a slide. RBI double, Alejandro Kirk.
17: Ben Schulman on the call on Sportsnet 590 The Fan for Alejandro Kirk's RBI double to make it 1-0 Jays, and they'd go on to add five more en route to a come-from-behind 6-5 win over the Reds. The Jays hand the ball to Treya Savage as they try to make it a series victory today at 3:07 on Sportsnet and 590 The Fan. Meanwhile, Blue Jays superstar first baseman Vladimir Guerrero Jr. spoke to the media yesterday and issued an apology for comments he made about his contract earlier in the week. On the gridiron of the CFL, the Argos put their three-game winning streak on the line in Winnipeg against the Blue Bombers. The Bombers were without starting quarterback Zach Collaros due to injury, and the Double Blue took advantage as they win their fourth straight 30-28 the final. In President's Cup golf, Friday featured five foursomes matches at Medina Country Club in Chicago. The all-Canadian pairing of Corey Connors and Nick Taylor pulled off an upset over world number one Scottie Scheffler and world number eight Sam Burns to help lift the international team to the day two sweep of the American team. It's 7-3 for the international side heading into today's double session. And in hoops, the Golden State Warriors sign all-time great guard Steph Curry to a two-year $116 million extension. Sports at 15 and 45, past every hour or anytime at sportsnet.ca.
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15: 680 News Time, 12:18. Police forces around the GTA are reporting increased suspected hate-motivated crimes over the past week. This includes what police are calling a hate-motivated letter going around in Peel Region. 680's Phil Martino reports.
11: Someone has penned an anonymous letter circulating in Peel Region, and its contents are disturbing. According to Peel Regional Police, it contains hate-motivated threats directed at Islamic centers and institutions. In a statement, the service says there was increased officer presence near mosques and schools overnight, and increased patrols will continue over the weekend. In Durham, Constable Nicholas Gluckstein says they made two arrests linked to hate crimes this week.
19: The first being a male that made a threat to shoot a synagogue. The second incident was a male who was promoting anti-Muslim violence, mostly on social media.
11: In Toronto, the North American Muslim Foundation says a teen wearing a hijab was punched in the face while getting off the bus in the Finch and Midland area on Wednesday, and two other women on the same bus were also assaulted. Phil Martino, 680 News Radio.
15: U.S. President Donald Trump not going into detail and keeping it brief when it comes to his description of Chinese President Xi Jinping. White House visit. ABC's Rachel Scott reports.
20: President Trump heralding his two-day summit with Chinese President Xi Jinping as one of, quote, friendship, strength, and success, but revealing few details of what was actually accomplished.
21: Oil from Iran.
20: No answer from the president. Reporters asking again about China's support for Iran and its war against the U.S.
22: We did.
23: Do you think there will be progress made in the Strait of
22: Hormuz? I think we're going to do great.
20: The president insists the war with Iran will be over soon, but it's unclear when that will happen.
15: Despite the presence of top tech executives at the White House state dinner on Thursday night, Trump and Xi failed to deliver on the AI breakthrough that some experts in foreign governments had hoped for amid warnings the technology could pose an existential threat to humanity. Coming up, traffic and weather together, 680 News Time, 1220.
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1: Traffic for Joseph Gas. They had shut down the westbound QEW completely approaching Dixie about 5 minutes ago. All lanes were blocked. There was a convoy of MTO and construction trucks that had all lanes blocked, and traffic was just bottlenecking behind it from the westbound Gardner Expressway and the southbound 427. Those on-ramps were just absolutely packed. Now, they've reopened, I think, one left lane, maybe two. Looks like these trucks still have the two right lanes blocked, so it is still pretty heavy, but at least traffic is now getting through at this point. And through Dixie, I think we've got two right lanes blocked. It's just out of the reach of the camera, so we can't see the exact point of construction, but expect a short but heavy delay right now coming at the westbound QEW from the westbound Gardner and the southbound 427. Definitely appears to be improving, and whatever the issue was, it evidently was fairly short-lived. If you're on the eastbound side of the QEW, you're finding delays just past Cawthra. That's construction related as well. From Cawthra to Dixie, two right lanes are blocked this morning. The north and south Cawthra ramps to the eastbound QEW are closed, and you can't get off at the West Mall from the eastbound QEW either. The other big delay right now continues to be the westbound Gardner Expressway from Strawn all the way to South Kingsway. That is because of this collision that happened almost an hour ago now. Approaching the Humber Bridge, we've got two right lanes blocked, and the ramp to Lakeshore is closed as well on the westbound Gardner Expressway. So you're going to hit the brakes just past Spadina. From there, the gridlock begins right around Strawn, just a little bit before Strawn. So use Lakeshore Boulevard as your alternate. 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Meteorologist Jesse Uppel.
7: Clear skies to start off our weekend. We'll have lots of sunshine through this afternoon, climbing to a high of 23 degrees, quite mild for this time of year, and a breezy northeast wind today, 20 to 30 kilometers per hour. We drop down to 11 through the overnight. Sunday, increasing clouds, and that's due to a nor'easter tracking towards our east, becoming mostly cloudy through the day on Sunday, a high of 22 degrees with a brisk northeast wind. Could see a few spotty showers late Sunday, early Monday morning, but that looks to be remaining east end of the GTA. A high of 20 degrees on Monday, mostly cloudy, still mild on Tuesday with a high of 23 degrees, and then showers roll in for the middle of next week. Today's high, 23.
15: Right now, it's 14 degrees under partly cloudy skies. 6:08 News Time, 12:24.
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15: Plenty of great new content across film and TV you can add to your watch list this weekend. 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
24: Welcome to Forgotten Island.
14: There's also Forgotten Island, a DreamWorks animation film that follows two best friends, stranded on an island, who strive to save a lifetime of memories.
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26: I'm from New York, it's Saturday night!
14: And Saturday Night Live debuts its 52nd season this weekend with host Jalen Brunson of the New York Knicks. Mike Dubusky, ABC News.
15: A newfound baby planet has broken the record for the youngest known world. NASA says astronomers have confirmed the world is less than a million years old. The planet name is Elias 224b, and NASA says the baby is still whirling in what it called its natal disk of dust and gas. The previous record was a four-way tie. All four were more than 5 million years old. Coming up, Weekend Business, 680 News Time, 1226.
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4: 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It was somewhat better in the GTA, while the number of new listings starting to climb, and interest rates are inching higher. 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
8: August was the first month that we felt somewhat of a pullback, and it felt very seasonal from our past experience. But the one thing that we did notice, that the HST rebate and the policies that the government did put in place for new homes definitely made an impact, and we did see a lot more people looking at these types of properties surrounding the GTA. Now, when you're going back into the city, condos are still, you know, trailing behind in activity. But overall, when we're looking at the amount of supply in the marketplace, we're pretty much in a balanced market, is what it feels like right now.
4: Seriano says there are signs that the market is ready to turn into the final months of the year.
8: Now, we don't know how much longer it's going to take before we see increases. I mean, there's a lot of people projecting, you know, we're going to end the year really strong, or we're going to see 2027 be, you know, much stronger. But the one thing that I can share with you that I'm very confident to, it does feel like we've hit a foundational floor in the marketplace.
4: And sellers need to do what they can to have their property stand out.
8: The presentation of the property, whether it's being staged in its best light, you know, people love, traditionally have loved kitchens and bathrooms and paint, and the curb appeal are very, very important. But the mechanics of the home also matter even more today, because people know when they go into a home, they may not have the excess money to invest in renovation.
4: It's Tim Sirianos, the owner of Remax Ultimate and Remax Condos Plus. With your Weekend Business Report, I'm Mike Apple.
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27: Good morning. This is Saturday, September 26th. I'm Logan Libiak. Here's what's making news right now. Toronto police are on the hunt for a suspect this morning after a shooting last night left a man with serious injuries. After 2 men were found dead in vehicles that had been set ablaze earlier this week, Toronto police gave an update to the case and possible links. New York and New Jersey have both declared states of emergency this weekend as a rare September nor'easter prepares to bring flooding and extreme winds to the East Coast.
28: It's a beautiful September weekend, but at Canada's Wonderland,
29: got our mazes and our scare zones,
28: Halloween haunt and tricks and treats for the kids are already back.
5: The Blue Jays come from behind to beat the Reds at Rogers Center. The Argos extend their winning streak to 4 against Winnipeg, and it was all international team on day 2 of the President's Cup. Sports at 45.
27: 680 News Time, 12:31. Time for Rogers Xfinity Internet. Traffic and weather together on the ones. We say good morning to Ben Davey.
1: Good morning, Logan, and welcome. This report is brought to you by Search Kings. Definitely want to use the westbound Lakeshore Boulevard as opposed to the Gardner Expressway right now, because we have a crash on the westbound Gardner approaching South Kingsway right near the Humber Bridge. Center lane and right lane are blocked, and the ramp to Lakeshore blocked there as well. So we have solid brake lights right now on the West Gardner, just west of Bathurst. From there, bumper to bumper, this backlog has been building for the last well over an hour now. So Lakeshore is moving well westbound. If you can get to a Lakeshore ramp, definitely use that. You'll save a lot of time right now. On the eastbound 407, we have a vehicle fire east of Neyagawa. It's blocking two right lanes. Traffic getting through that using the left lane only, but it's heavy approaching Trafalgar on that eastbound 407. Good news, though, from Jane to Keel. We had a couple of right lanes blocked with construction earlier. They've since reopened those. So the 407 is moving well east. Bound through that stretch. Westbound 401 at Harmony, we had a stall vehicle blocking a right lane. That is now gone. Construction on the westbound 401 at Westney, three left lanes blocked again this morning. From Dixie to the 410 and the collectors, we have right lane construction at Huron, Ontario. The collectors are closed completely, and you can't get on the westbound 401 from north or southbound Huron, Ontario either. Eastbound 401 at Bayview and the Express, right lane blocked. At Bayview and the collectors, two left lanes are blocked. East of Bayview, the transfers to the collectors are closed, and approaching the 404 in the Express, there's right lane construction. The Express ramp to the 404 DVP is closed as well. And also at the 404, the transfers to the Express are closed on that eastbound 401. 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Your next report in less than 10 minutes with the forecast, meteorologist Jesse Uppel.
7: It's a beautiful start to our weekend with mostly clear conditions across the GTA this morning. Lots of sunshine through this afternoon and above seasonal temperatures with a high of 23 degrees. Winds out of the northeast today, gusts between 20 to 30 kilometers per hour, and then clear down to 11 through the overnight. Today's high, 23.
27: Right now in downtown Toronto, it's 15 degrees under a partly cloudy sky. 680 News Time, 12:33. Toronto police are looking for a suspect following a shooting near Nielsen and the 401 last night. Police say they were called to the area of Nielsen Road and Wixon Trail just before 9:30 last night for reports of a shooting. Once on scene, investigators say they located a man who had been shot. He was taken to hospital with serious injuries, later deemed to be non-life threatening. No suspect description is available at this time. Police say the investigation is ongoing and anyone with information is asked to contact them. At face value, they seem connected, and police can't quite say it with confidence yet, but they're forging new links between two men found dead in burned-out vehicles earlier this week. 680's Sophia Vavaroutsos joins us with new details revealed Friday.
10: Police addressing the media here at 42 Division, speaking inside the station, Detective Sergeant Henri Marsman.
11: These are homicides. Cause of death for both people were gunshot wounds.
10: Officers saying both victims are men found just an hour and a half apart in opposite ends of the city. Both were shot before the vehicles were set on fire, and later their bodies were discovered, but no word on where the shootings themselves happened. Police say the vehicle set fire in Scarborough was a rental car. The other was a vehicle reported stolen from elsewhere in the GTA. One victim was identified as 32-year-old Marcus Charles, confirmed by fingerprints, which were in the police system from another investigation, but officers not going into further detail. And one of the biggest questions, are the incidents connected?
11: We are exploring all links, but we do believe they were targeted.
10: Officers say there are no links to biker gangs or tow truck violence right now. In Scarborough, Sophia Vavaroutsos, 680 News Radio.
27: 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Dangerous flooding and storm force winds are creating concern up and down the region as forecasters warn of a wet weekend for tens of millions of Americans in the path of a nor'easter. ABC's Matt Rivers has the latest from the Jersey Shore.
16: States of emergency in New York and New Jersey. Authorities on the Jersey Shore urging families to get to higher ground while business owners race to shore up what they can.
18: You have to make sure that everything that's loose out there is secured.
16: Surfers taking advantage of the conditions. 900 miles of storm warnings from the Outer Banks to Maine as a massive nor'easter crawls up the coast, packing 60-mile-an-hour winds and 12-foot waves.
27: The weather has led to cancellations of numerous events across the East Coast, across East Coast states, including the Ed Sheeran Show, which was set to take place at Gillette Stadium in Foxborough. New York Mayor Zoran Mamdani says the worst of the coastal flooding is expected on Sunday morning. 680 News Time, 12:36. It's a beautiful September day, but as our Momin Qureshi tells us at Canada's Wonderland, it's already Halloween.
2: He did the monster mash.
6: The monster mash.
28: It may be late September, but Grace Peacock with Canada's Wonderland tells me inside the theme park, it's already spooky season.
13: This weekend, we have Halloween Haunt and Tricks and Treats returning.
28: During the day, there's Tricks and Treats for all the little ghouls and goblins.
13: This takes place in our two kids' areas, live entertainment with the Peanuts Gang. We have clown programming, magicians. Kids can wear costumes. We have costume parades for them and trick-or-treating adventures as well.
28: And then when the sun goes down, the undead of Halloween Haunt come alive.
13: 7 scare zones, 6 mazes, all kinds of night rides, all the roller coasters are open.
28: Halloween Haunt runs until November 1st. Have a spooky time. Momin Qureshi, 680 News Radio.
27: 680 News Time, 12:37. The OPP says a sergeant with the force has been charged in connection with a child exploitation investigation. Provincial police executed a search warrant on June 16th of this year at a home in Alliston where they seized a number of electronic devices. Police say following further investigation, 54-year-old Chris Weiss was arrested on September 8th and charged with accessing and possessing child sexual abuse and exploitation material. A release from the OPP says the 28-year-old is currently on an unrelated leave of absence. The allegations against Wise are yet to be proven in court. If you're looking for something fun to do with the family today, Smile Canada is holding its 10th annual Rec Fest. Abhinaya with Smile Canada tells 680 News, Smile helps children with disabilities and Rec Fest is a way for people of all abilities to have a fun day together.
19: It is fully accessible for our families and youth to come and participate. They're able to play the carnival games. We have different booths. We have a bubble show, an animal show. We have raffles, really cool items. So just a really fun day overall and a lot of community partners who also have very cool activities to just share with our families.
27: RecFest is taking place this afternoon between 12 and 5 at the Hangar at Downsview Park. Tickets are $5. And the Blue Jays returned home and returned to the win column on Friday against the Cincinnati Reds. 680's Luke Shields has the recap.
5: The Blue Jays got off on the right foot in Friday's series opener with the Cincinnati Reds at Rogers Center by plating a pair of runs in the bottom of the first. Jays starter Jose Soriano struggled in his final start of the season. He went just 3 innings, allowing 5 earned runs on 8 hits to dig his team a 5-2 hole. They had to wait a while, but eventually the Jays overcame that 3-run deficit, and it was started by their $500 million man in the 7th.
20: 0-2, count the pitch. Broken bat, bouncer right side. It's going to work. It's a base hit into right field. Then the wave around third, Jimenez. Rodriguez pumped in right, and he'll just toss it into second. RBI single for Guerrero.
5: Ben Schulman on the call on Sportsnet 590 The Fan for Vladimir Guerrero Jr.'s RBI single as part of a 4-run home half of the 7th to lift the Jays past the Reds 6-5. They'll go for the series win on Saturday at 3:07 on Sportsnet and Sportsnet 590 The Fan. 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
27: 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Enpro says the price rose 1 cent at midnight, up to $1.88.9 a liter at most GTA stations. A check on traffic and weather together on the ones coming up in 60 seconds. 680 News Time, 12:40.
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1: Hey, Logan, this update for Canada Post. We're watching the westbound Gardiner Expressway right before the Humber Bridge. We still have this crash blocking the center and far right lane. Also, the ramp to Lakeshore is closed at that point, and it is just jammed solid right now west of Strawn. So stay off the westbound Gardiner Expressway through there if you can. Only the one lane is getting through right now. It's going to take you a very long time to get there. Lakeshore is moving well westbound, so if you can get to Lakeshore Boulevard, that will definitely save you some time. Maybe use the Queensway as well. That's moving well east and westbound, just north of the Gardiner. So either of those look like pretty good alternates right now. We have a vehicle fire on the eastbound 407 east of Neyagawa. Two right lanes are blocked. It's a slow go from approaching Trafalgar. Construction on the 401 eastbound at Bayview in the Express. Right lane blocked, two left lanes blocked in the Collectors at Bayview. Transfers to the Collectors closed east of Bayview. Then approaching the 404 in the Express, right lane construction and the express ramp to the 404 DVP is off limits. You have to use the collector ramp for now. At the 404, the transfers to the express are closed. Then through Scarborough, there's no access to the eastbound 401 from northbound Kennedy, north or southbound McCowan, or north or southbound Corporate Drive. Lots of construction through there as well. East of Kennedy to approaching Nielsen and the collectors, you'll find two right lanes are blocked. The ramp to Brimley is closed. Transfers to the collectors at McCowan are closed, and the ramp to Markham Road closed off the eastbound 401 as well. At Port Union in the express, you'll find two left lanes blocked, and then west of White's, the express lanes are completely closed to approaching Brock Road. You get at Brock Road, you get two left lanes blocked with construction through there. So lots of road work happening on that eastbound 401 through Markham as you make your way in towards Durham. Canada Post is standing strong with Canadian businesses with solutions to help support you. 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Your next report coming up in less than 10 minutes with your forecast meteorologist, Jesse Upel.
7: Mainly clear skies early this morning, and temperatures are going to be mild throughout this weekend with lots of sunshine expected this afternoon. A high of 23 degrees, but we'll hang on to a breezy northeast wind throughout the afternoon hours. Clear down to 11 through the overnight. Sunday, increasing clouds, becoming mostly cloudy through the afternoon hours. A high of 22 degrees, and we are breezy with northeast winds gusting over 30 kilometers per hour. Today's high, 23.
27: Right now in downtown Toronto, it's 15 degrees under a partly cloudy sky. 680 News Time, 12:43. 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
8: I was a competitive skater, and that journey took me to the Olympics. After I retired, I found tennis. Aging does not mean slowing down. It just means being smart about your movement and equipment. And that's where Kintec comes in. They listened, they were attentive, and they were able to provide solutions. Staying active means my independence and my freedom. Kintec enabled me to have longevity in the things that I enjoy doing.
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27: It's 15 degrees in downtown Toronto right now under a partly cloudy sky. Good morning, I'm Logan Libiak. Here are the top stories this hour. Toronto police are on the hunt for a suspect this morning after a shooting in Scarborough last night left a man with serious injuries. Police say it happened near Nielsen and the 401 just before 9:30 last night, and the man's injuries are non-life-threatening. And police gave an update Friday after the bodies of two men were found in burning vehicles in opposite ends of the city earlier this week. Police say they're exploring all possible links and say both men died by gunshots. 680 News Time, 12:45. Now it's time for sports. 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
5: After being swept out of Baltimore by the Orioles, the Blue Jays returned to Rogers Center for the first of their final series of the season against Cincinnati on Friday. The Jays fell behind 5-2 before putting together a big rally in the seventh inning.
20: The pitch to Cosmo Okamoto is hit deep. Left center field, headed toward the fence. It's off the wall. Kirk in to score. Guerrero jogging in behind him. We are tied at 5.
5: Ben Schulman on the call on Sportsnet 590 The Fan for Kazuma Okamoto's second RBI double of the game and third run batted in to make it 5-5, and the Jays added another in the frame for the 6-5 win. They'll go for the series victory on Saturday at 3:07 on Sportsnet and 590 The Fan. In CFL action, the Argos were in Winnipeg taking on the Blue Bombers. The Boatmen outscored Winnipeg 16-7 in the second half en route to a 30-28 victory. The win is their fourth straight to cap off a perfect 4-0 month of September. On the links, Friday was day two foursomes play at the President's Cup in Chicago. The action was headlined by Listowel, Ontario's Corey Connors and Winnipeg, Manitoba's Nick Taylor, who were paired together for the international team, and they took down the world's number one and eight players as the two Canadians won their match against Scotty Scheffler and Sam Burns as part of a sweep for the international side over Team USA. They take a 7-3 lead into day three. And in hockey, the NHL's preseason continued Friday with four games on the schedule, including the Avalanche and Jets, as Colorado picks up a 5-2 win over Winnipeg, while the Capitals beat the Bruins in overtime. The Rangers knock off the Islanders.

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0: Fresh off their stunning playoff run, the Montreal Canadiens face the reloaded Toronto Maple Leafs. Then, Mike Babcock is back behind the bench to lead the Edmonton Oilers against rookie head coach Manny Malhotra and the Vancouver Canucks. 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
2: You're listening to 680 News Radio Toronto. Good morning. I'm Brendan Lang. Police forces around the GTA are reporting increased suspected hate-motivated crimes over the past week. This includes what police are calling a hate-motivated letter going around in Peel Region. 680's Phil Martino reports.
3: Someone has penned an anonymous letter circulating in Peel Region, and its contents are disturbing. According to Peel Regional Police, it contains hate-motivated threats directed at Islamic centers and institutions. In a statement, the service says there was increased officer presence near mosques and schools overnight, and increased patrols will continue over the weekend. In Durham, Constable Nicholas Gluckstein says they made two arrests linked to hate crimes this week.
4: The first being a male that made a threat to shoot a synagogue. The second incident was a male who was promoting anti-Muslim violence, mostly on social media.
3: In Toronto, the North American Muslim Foundation says a teen wearing a hijab was punched in the face while getting off the bus in the Finch and Midland area on Wednesday, and two other women on the same bus were also assaulted. Phil Martino, 680 News Radio.
2: Regardless of plans to start a new round of talks to possibly end the 4.5-year Russia-Ukraine war, deadly attacks continue on the ground. However, Russian President Vladimir Putin's latest comments seemingly adding fuel to the fire.
5: Ukrainian President Volodymyr Zelensky says he has asked U.S. President Donald Trump to urge China to influence Russia to end its invasion of Ukraine. NATO countries have called China a decisive enabler of Russia's actions. In St. Petersburg, Russia, Russian President Vladimir Putin says that Ukraine needs to feel the impact of Russia's retaliatory measures and says that Ukraine's escalation of attacks on Russia will not achieve the outcome they desire. Putin adds that he welcomes the talks between the U.S. and China while calling sanctions imposed on Russia by the U.S. illegitimate. I'm Lisa Dwyer.
2: And plenty of great new content across film and TV you can add to your watch list this weekend. 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
14: From the 680 Traffic Center, I'm Ben Davey. This update is brought to you by HIMPRO. Just saw emergency vehicles, including an ambulance and tow trucks, pull away from the collision that we've been mentioning for over an hour now on the westbound Gardner Expressway past South Kingsway. It looks like they've reopened all lanes. They've also reopened the ramp to Lakeshore, and traffic through there should be improving very soon. Right now, the backup begins just west of Strawn. But again, with all lanes opening, that westbound Gardner should be moving well in a matter of minutes.

0: it isn't already. We still have this vehicle fire on the eastbound 407. This is east of Neyagawa Boulevard. Two right lanes are blocked, so only the left lane getting through there. You're going to find a short but heavy delay from approaching Trafalgar as a result. Westbound 401, west of Westney. Three left lanes are blocked with construction this morning. You'll find more construction on the westbound 401 through Mississauga. From Dixie to the 410 and the collectors, the right lane is blocked. At Huron, Ontario, the collectors are closed, so there's no access to the westbound 401 from north or southbound here, Ontario, either. Eastbound 401 at Bayview and the Express, we have right lane construction. At Bayview and the collectors, two left lanes are blocked. At east of Bayview, the transfers to the collectors are closed. Approaching the 404 and the Express, right lane construction and the Express ramp to the 404 DVP also off limits. You'll also find the transfers to the Express closed at the 404 on the eastbound 401 as well. 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Your next report is at 101 with your extended forecast. Here's meteorologist Jesse Upel.
1: Clear skies to start off our weekend. We'll have lots of sunshine through this afternoon, climbing to a high of 23 degrees, quite mild for this time of year, and a breezy northeast wind today, 20 to 30 kilometers per hour. We drop down to 11 through the overnight. Sunday, increasing clouds, and that's due to a nor'easter tracking towards our east, becoming mostly cloudy through the day on Sunday, a high of 22 degrees with a brisk northeast wind. Could see a few spotty showers late Sunday, early Monday morning, but that looks to be remaining east end of the GTA. A high of 20 degrees on Monday, mostly cloudy, still mild on Tuesday with a high of 23 degrees, and then showers roll in for the middle of next week. Today's high, 23.
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5: You're listening to All News Radio. Canada's trade minister says he's in no rush to get a deal with the U.S. done, echoing a remark by the American trade czar. 680 News Radio business analyst Chris McCusker has more.
6: American trade representative Jameson Greer told CNBC there is still substantial trade between Canada and the U.S., and the Trump administration is comfortable with where we are in the relationship with Canada.
7: You know, the Canadians, again, periodically they come and they want to have a deal. When they do, we talk. As we saw before, we gave them a deal, they left, they call us now and then, and we have good conversations about potential deals, but it's not, no urgency on our side, I would say.
6: In response, our trade minister says the tariffs are causing hardship, but he won't rush to sign a bad deal. Dominic LeBlanc also says he's not waiting by the phone. Negotiations with the U.S. ended abruptly last month, and a fresh round of U.S. tariffs are set to go into effect next week. Chris McCusker, 680 News Radio.
5: The Iranian delegation grabbing the attention of many at the UN General Assembly with remarks about a possible solution to reach an end to the war against the U.S. City's Faiza Amin with the details.
8: Iran has proposed a seven-day roadmap aimed at ending the war with the United States. The country's foreign minister reportedly sent the plan to U.S. mediators earlier this week, calling for the U.S. to lift its naval blockade on Iranian ports, waive sanctions on the country's oil sales, and institute a ceasefire in Lebanon within 7 days. Tehran says if that is completed, it will reopen the Strait of Hormuz and resume talks with the U.S. on its nuclear program. Iranian officials say the plan draws from the conditions listed in June's memorandum of understanding between Washington and Tehran that expired in August. as each side accused the other of violations. Iran's plans comes as the war nears the seven-month mark.
5: In the wake of Tehran's latest proposal, a U.S. official called the discussions with Iran positive and constructive. However, they would go on to emphasize that the U.S. is in no rush to make a deal. And another teachers' union is preparing to put the strike question to its members, this time the province's second largest. The Ontario Secondary School Teachers Federation will hold a province-wide vote from November 6th to 16th. That makes OSSTF the fourth education union to move toward a strike vote. The teachers' contracts expired August 31st, and formal bargaining has yet to begin, due mainly to appeals to the Labor Relations Board. Your weekend business report coming up next.
6: I'm Chris McCusker. The latest National Payroll Institute survey of working Canadians shows many of us are financially stressed, and it's costing employers. Peter Xanatakis is the president and CEO at the National Payroll Institute.
9: Nearly half of working Canadians are now considered financially stressed, compared to about a third last year, which is the highest ever experienced since we started this research.
6: So things are getting worse, not better.
9: Some of the contributing factors are that everyday living costs are the top stressor, as more than half say groceries and household products are the main source of financial stress. Debt is also a growing drag on financial wellness, as 4 in 10 Canadians said that they've taken on more debt this year compared to last year.
6: And this is bad for employers?
9: The financial pressure continues to spill into workplaces, costing employers an estimated $74 billion in lost productivity.
6: You think they should be stepping up?
9: Well, Canadians are under pressure, but they are not powerless. Consistent savings habits and employer-supported tools can help them regain some control. Half of workers said that they would value employer-sponsored emergency savings programs, but less than 1 in 5 actually have access to it.
6: Peter Xanatakis is president and CEO at the National Payroll Institute. And with your weekend business report, I'm Chris McCusker.
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12: Good morning. This is Saturday, September 26th. I'm Logan Libiak. Here's what's making news right now. A man is recovering in hospital this morning, and Toronto police are searching for a suspect after a shooting near Nielsen and the 401 in Scarborough last night. Toronto police provided an update Friday after the bodies of two men were found in burning vehicles located in opposite ends of the city earlier this week. A rare early nor'easter storm is set to descend on the east coast of the U.S. this weekend, bringing with it floods and intense winds as events in states across the region are canceled.
13: It's late September, but Wonderland is already into spooky season.
14: All the monsters are going to be ready.
13: Halloween Haunt and Tricks and Treats are back as of this weekend. Details coming up.
12: The Blue Jays ride a big seventh inning all the way to a win over the Reds at Rogers Centre. The Argos extend their winning streak on the road against Winnipeg, and the international team sweeps USA on day 2 at the President's Cup. Sports at 15. 680 News Time 101. Time for Rogers Xfinity Internet traffic and weather together on the ones. Here's Ben Davey.
0: Thank you, Logan, and thanks to a traffic spotter who let us know that there was a collision on the northbound Kennedy ramp to the eastbound 401. It just got cleared, so that shouldn't be an issue for anybody listening right now. If you are on the southbound side of that, it sounds like we still have a right lane closed on the southbound Kennedy ramp to the eastbound 401. That may be related to the same issue. Sounds like that ramp is still open, however. And we also have a new problem on the westbound 401 transfer lanes near White's Road. The transfers to the express left lane there is closed with a stalled vehicle. A little bit of volume on the eastbound 401 right now across the top of the city between Bayview and Leslie, mostly in the collectors. Lots of construction through there. We have two left lanes blocked at Bayview in the collectors. Only the right lane is blocked if you're in the express. They seem to be moving better through that stretch. East of Bayview, the transfers to the collectors are closed. Approaching the 404 in the express, there is right lane construction, and the express ramp to the 404 DVP is also shut down off the eastbound 401, so you'll have to use the collector ramp for now. All lanes are open on the westbound Gardner at South Kingsway, so we had that collision for well over an hour that had a huge delay from west of Strawn all the way to the Humber Bridge. All lanes are open now, and it looks like that backlog is fully cleared. No issues on the eastbound side of the Gardner right now that we can see, and the Don Valley Parkway moving very well both directions. Northbound 410 at Williams Parkway, we have some construction blocking two left lanes. The Bovaird and Sandalwood ramps eastbound and westbound to the northbound 410 are all off limits for construction. Eastbound 407 east of Neyagawa, we mentioned a vehicle fire, had two right lanes blocked approaching Trafalgar. That is now clear. All lanes are open. Your next report coming up at 1:11 with your forecast. Here's meteorologist Jesse Upel.
1: It's a mostly clear sky this morning across the GTA. Plenty of sunshine expected through this afternoon and mild temperatures with a high of 23 degrees. Winds are going to be out of the north-northeast today, and then we're clear down to 11 through the overnight. Today's high, 23.
12: Right now in downtown Toronto, it's 15 degrees under a partly cloudy sky. 680 News Time, 104. A man is in hospital this morning after being shot in Scarborough last night. Toronto police say officers were called to the area of Nielsen Road and Wixon Trail near the 401 just before 9:30 for reports of a shooting. They say a man who had been shot was located on scene and transported to hospital. His injuries were deemed to be serious but non-life-threatening. A suspect description has not been provided by police at this time. The investigation is ongoing, and anyone with information is being asked by police to come forward. Two men shot to death left in burning vehicles in opposite ends of the city. Toronto police updated two eerily similar murders this week on Friday. 680's Sophia Vavaroutsos joins us from Scarborough with the latest from investigators.
14: Police confirmed the two men found in those burning vehicles in Etobicoke and Scarborough were both murdered. Autopsies confirmed gunshot wounds were the cause of death in both cases, but are the cases connected? Detective Sergeant Henri Marsman stopping short of confirming.
15: On its face, obviously, you know, you can make your own determinations. There's a lot of commonalities. But I have to rely on solid evidence to make that determination, and we're not at that stage yet.
14: One victim has been identified as 32-year-old Marcus Charles, who was found around 11:30 on the 21st near Reeser and Steeles in Scarborough in a rental car. Officers say he was identified through fingerprints in the system from a separate investigation. The other victim has not been identified. That victim was found in a vehicle reported stolen from elsewhere in the GTA. Both incidents are believed to be targeted. In Scarborough, Sophia Vavaroutso, 680 News Radio.
12: 680 News Time, 105. The east coast of the United States is bracing for dangerous flooding and intense winds this weekend as a rare September nor'easter comes to the region. The storm has prompted governors in both New York and New Jersey to declare a state of emergency, with the worst of the flooding expected Sunday morning. And as ABC's Matt Rivers tells us, the storm is hitting a sour note with concert goers.
16: As a massive nor'easter crawls up the coast, packing 60-mile-an-hour winds and 12-foot waves. Officials canceling New York City's Global Citizen Festival that was supposed to draw 60,000 people to Central Park, the Ocean's Calling Festival in Maryland, and the Ed Sheeran concert at Boston's Gillette Stadium also called off.
12: The storm has also forced a change to the Boston Red Sox travel plans as they'll now head to Tropicana Field in Florida to close out their series with the Chicago Cubs in a game that was supposed to be played today in Boston. 680 News Time, 106. The calendar may say September, but as 680's Momin Qureshi tells us, at Canada's Wonderland, it's already late October.
13: It's a beautiful fall day, but Grace Peacock with Canada's Wonderland says at Wonderland, it's already Halloween.
17: You should see the park. We've got pumpkins going out. We have a brand new display at the front of the park. Of course, we've got our mazes and our scare zones, and all the monsters are going to be ready.
13: During the day, it's tricks and treats for the kids, and when the sun goes down, it's time for Halloween haunt. While little kids are encouraged to wear costumes while the sun's up, she says when the sun goes down, the costumes should go away.
17: Halloween haunt, we ask our guests to keep their costumes and their makeup at home. We need to be able to tell the difference between our monsters and our guests for safety purposes. So let the monsters do the scaring.
13: There's also a conjuring exhibit for which you'll need an extra ticket. The Halloween festivities run every weekend at Wonderland until November 1st. Momin Qureshi, 680 News Radio.
12: 680 News Time 107, as the Prime Minister continues to seek out deeper economic ties with countries aside from the U.S., Ottawa's decision not to join international criticism of Turkey's crackdown on LGBTQ plus organizations is drawing attention whilst Canada works toward a possible trade agreement with Ankara. Foreign Affairs Minister Anita Anand says Canada's absence from a joint statement should not be interpreted as a change in its support for the LGBTQ plus community. Turkish authorities have raided several organizations and detained hundreds of activists, while protests have been broken up and access to some social media accounts has been restricted. From Pete Davidson to John Cleese, some of the biggest names in comedy are hitting the stage at Just for Laughs Toronto. VP of Programming and Talent Nick Brazow says over 30 artists will perform at 9 venues across the city.
18: I think that it's really special to do things within a festival format, because then you get the big out-of-town headliner, and then we get the opportunity to platform some amazing local comics that can, you know, be their support act, or they can perform together in a multi-comic show.
12: Just for Laughs runs until October 3rd. You can find more information at hahaha.com. And the Argos kept the good vibes rolling on Friday against the Blue Bombers in Winnipeg. 680's Luke Shields has more.
19: The playoff-bound Toronto Argonauts hit the road to Winnipeg to battle the Blue Bombers on Friday to close out their month of September. The Bombers were without starting quarterback Zach Collaros due to injury, and his replacement had a big first half as Drew Brown connected with receivers in the end zone twice in the first 30 minutes to stake Winnipeg to a 21-14 lead at the break. Argos pivot Chad Kelly found DeMonte Coxey in the end zone in the third for his second passing TD of the game before kicker Liram Haralahu took over for the Boatmen. Haralahu nailed 3 field goals in the fourth quarter, including the game winner from 36 yards out with just 29 seconds left on the clock as the Argos squeezed past the Blue Bombers 30-28. The win is the Argos' fourth straight to cap off a perfect month of September. They get the Lions at home in Week 18 next Saturday. Luke Shields, 680 News Radio.
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0: Logan, the Brita night run has concluded, so all of the closures, Mill Street, Cherry Street, River, Rosedale Valley Road, sections of all of those were closed for much of the second half of the day. Yesterday, Bayview was also closed from Mill Street to Rosedale Valley. Anyways, all of those roads have now reopened now that that event has concluded. If you're traveling on the southbound Kennedy towards the eastbound ramp for the eastbound 401, we mentioned a collision that had the right lane blocked. That is now clear, so it's no longer an issue. But lots of construction on the eastbound 401 itself, and it begins back at Bayview in the Express, where the right lane is blocked. Two left lanes are blocked in the collectors of Bayview. East of Bayview, the transfers to the collectors are closed. Approaching the 404 in the Express, right lane construction, no access to the 404 DVP from the Express ramp. You can use the collector ramp, though, from the east 404. And at the 404, the transfers to the Express are also closed. East of Kennedy to approaching Nielsen, you lose two right lanes in the collectors, and there's no access to the eastbound 401 from northbound Kennedy, north or southbound McAllen, or north or southbound Corporate Drive. Some volume on the QEW approaching Dixie, both directions. Mostly westbound is where we're seeing the heavy volume right now. Two right lanes are blocked at Dixie on the westbound side, and there's no access to the westbound QEW from southbound West Mall or north or southbound Dixie. Over on the eastbound QEW, we have that lane realignment east of Dorval. That's not causing any delays at this hour, however. Two right lanes are blocked on the eastbound QEW from Cawthra to Dixie. There's no access to the eastbound QEW from north or southbound Cawthra, and the ramp to the West Mall is closed off the eastbound QEW as well. Your next report is coming up in less than 10 minutes with your forecast. Here's meteorologist Jesse Opal.
1: It's a mostly clear sky early this morning across the GTA. Winds out of the north-northeast today. We'll have lots of sunshine through the afternoon, climbing to a high of 23 degrees. Clear skies down to 11 through Saturday night, and increasing clouds through Sunday, but still quite mild with a high of 22 degrees, becoming mostly cloudy throughout the day with a brisk northeast wind. Today's high, 23.
12: Right now in downtown Toronto, it's 15 degrees under a partly cloudy sky. 680 News Time, 113. Coming up in 60 seconds, we'll take a look back at the top stories this hour and sports.
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12: It's 15 degrees in downtown Toronto right now under a partly cloudy sky. Good morning, I'm Logan Libiak. Here are the top stories this hour. Toronto police are looking for a suspect this morning after a shooting in Scarborough left a man injured last night. The victim is expected to survive. Police are yet to provide a suspect description, and the shooting took place near Nielsen and the 401 just before 9:30. Toronto police provided the public with an update Friday after two men were found dead inside separate vehicles in opposite ends of the city earlier this week. Police confirmed both men were murdered and say both incidents appear to be targeted. And along the east coast of the U.S., intense winds and flooding are expected as a rare early nor'easter storm brings a weekend full of rain to the region. The storm has forced cancellations of numerous events, including singer Ed Sheeran's Gillette Stadium show. 680 News Time, 115. Now it's time for sports. 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
19: The Blue Jays and Reds did battle on Friday in Game 1 of their season-closing three-game set down at Rogers Center. It was the Jays who got on the board first in the early going thanks to their catcher.
7: 1-0 pitch. Hit on a line down in left center field, bouncing into the gap.
6: coming around third, McAdoo. He'll score. Kirk chugging for second, and he gets in there without a slide. RBI double, Alejandro Kirk.
19: Ben Schulman on the call on Sportsnet 590 The Fan for Alejandro Kirk's RBI double to make it 1-0 Jays, and they'd go on to add five more en route to a come-from-behind 6-5 win over the Reds. The Jays hand the ball to Treya Savage as they try to make it a series victory today at 3:07 on Sportsnet and 590 The Fan. Meanwhile, Blue Jays superstar first baseman Vladimir Guerrero Jr. spoke to the media yesterday and issued an apology for comments he made about his contract earlier in the week. On the gridiron of the CFL, the Argos put their three-game winning streak on the line in Winnipeg against the Blue Bombers. The Bombers were without starting quarterback Zach Collaros due to injury, and the Double Blue took advantage as they win their fourth straight 30-28 the final. In President's Cup golf, Friday featured five foursomes matches at Medina Country Club in Chicago. The All-Canadian pairing of Corey Connors and Nick Taylor pulled off an upset over world number one Scottie Scheffler and world number eight Sam Burns to help lift the international team to the day two sweep of the American team. It's 7-3 for the international side heading into today's double session. And in hoops, the Golden State Warriors sign all-time great guard Steph Curry to a two-year, $116 million extension. Sports at 15 and 45, past every hour or anytime at sportsnet.ca.
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3: It's Interesting Stories of the Day with Richard Southern.
10: Happy Friday to you. It's a bird, it's a plane. No, it's Prince Harry in the Ontario skies today. How interesting is this? The on-again, off-again royal went skydiving in Innisfil, Ontario this afternoon. That's just outside of Ottawa. The jump served as a fundraiser for Sunnybrook and the True Patriot Love Foundation, which are both dedicated to supporting veterans and active members of the Canadian military. Harry had promised a Canadian 102-year-old World War II vet that he would do the skydive when the two met last year here in Toronto. Upon landing, Harry fell to his knees and kissed the Innisfil ground. He then tells CTV News he called his wife. Megan.
11: She was very relieved once we were down.
10: Harry has just moved back to the UK, and he says he and family are settling back in nicely.
11: It's been great. It's been great to be back on British soil. The kids are happy in school, and it gives me a chance to be really focused on Invictus and the Birmingham in the games July next year.
10: And the Duke of Sussex have a lot of nice things to say about us Canucks.
11: Canada has a very special place in my heart. I love every single thing about Canada, and I think Canada plays an incredibly important part in moral leadership in today's world.
10: There it is, Alex and Laura, the spare, as he calls himself, falling from the Ontario skies today. How about that?
26: Well, he and I have something in common now because I did the exact same thing from the same location for my 35th birthday a few years ago.
10: You didn't. You did. He did the tandem. I actually did a tandem jump too 14 years ago in Niagara Falls. This is where, for those who don't know, they strap you to the back of a skydiving expert, right?
26: Yeah, I mean, I'm not going solo. No. I was with a professional.
27: So risky. Can you imagine what would change for Innisfil if this had been another outcome today? This would have been wild.
10: Bad headlines.
27: Like in Innisfil, Ontario, of all places.
26: You know
27: places.
26: What? Let's not even put that into the universe, shall
27: it's
26: we?
27: It's done. He's on the ground. It's fine.
10: You know, I don't know about you, Laura. I love the going skydiving, and I wasn't prepared. Nobody told me this. When they jump out, the air pressure is such when you're falling through the sky that the air gets shoved up your nose and into your sinus. And I wasn't prepared for that.
26: Okay.
10: That's what I remember most.
26: I was not prepared for how dry my mouth would get.
10: Yes.
26: So
10: yes.
26: Kind of same. Yeah. No, I was not ready for that.
10: And Alex, you going to do this? You going to go jump with us?
27: No, I'm going to pass at least until my kids are adults, I think.
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0: From the 680 Traffic Center, I'm Ben Davies. Some volume on the QEW, both directions around Dixie, and this is due to overnight construction. Eastbound QEW at Cawthra, you lose two right lanes towards Dixie, so it's a slow go through there. You also can't get on the eastbound QEW from north or southbound Cawthra, and the ramp to the West Mall is closed. If you're on the westbound side, we have two right lanes blocked at Dixie, and you also can't get on the westbound QEW from southbound West Mall or north or southbound Dixie either. That delay begins just before Dixie, and on the other side of Dixie, the westbound QEW clears nicely. Westbound 401, west of Westney, we have three left lanes blocked with construction again this morning. West of White's to be on Port Union in the Collector's, far left lane is blocked. That's the long-term construction and approaching Port Union. The transfers to the Collector's are down to a single lane. From Morningside to approaching Nielsen and the Express, we have left lane construction, and the ramp to Markham Road is down to a single lane as well. In Mississauga, westbound 401 from Dixie to the 410 in the Collector's, the right lane is blocked through there. At Huron, Ontario, the Collector's are closed, and there's no access to the westbound 401 from north or southbound here, Ontario, either. Eastbound 401 at Port Union in the Express, two left lanes are blocked with construction, and then from west of White's to approaching Brock Road, the Express lanes are completely closed. You'll have to use the Collector's this morning. Eastbound 401 at Brock Road, two left lanes blocked with road work. Your next report is coming up at 1:31. Now with your extended forecast, meteorologist Jesse Upel.
1: Clear and quiet conditions to start off this weekend. We'll have lots of sunshine through this morning and afternoon, climbing to a high of 23 degrees with winds out of the north-northeast. Clear skies down to 11 through the overnight. In comes that cloud cover associated with that nor'easter tracking through on Sunday. Should stay dry for the most part across the GTA, but it's going to be mostly cloudy conditions. 22 for the high with a brisk northeast wind. Also mostly cloudy for Monday. Chance of a few spotty showers towards our east and a high of 20 degrees. Above seasonal on Tuesday, 23 for the high, and then the showers return for Wednesday. Today's high, 23.
7: On September 30th, we honor the children who never returned home from residential schools and those who survived. 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
22: This is All News Radio 680 News. I'm John Downs. A legendary band goes back to its Irish roots. AP correspondent Ed Donahue reports.
28: U2 went back to school. Paul Hewson, now known as Bono, David Evans, known as The Edge, and Adam Clayton got their band together, then known as Feedback, 50 years ago at Mount Temple Comprehensive School in Dublin. They return for a surprise class in rock and roll.
30: This is going to be our new rock and roll 45. That's 45 as in 45 revolutions per minute. And... how many revolutions can we have in 2.5 minutes? 112.5.
28: Bono even got in a math question. He pointed to the science classrooms and said, "We escaped the lab. How's your experiment going for you?" Bono paid tribute to teachers and the wider community around this rock and roll high school. U2 has a new album, Carnival de Luz. I'm Ed Donahue.
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4: Season 3 of Nobody Wants This is on the way. And if you hadn't heard, Joanne and Noah are living together. The rom-com series starring Kristen Bell and Adam Brody continues on Netflix October 22nd.
5: Don't you sometimes want to misbehave?
4: Johnny Depp is back on screen for his first major role in a Hollywood production in years. The new trailer for the supernatural thriller Day Drinker shows Depp sporting gray hair and blue contacts as a mysterious guest on board a private yacht. The movie hits theaters March 26, 2027. The new Hunger Games movie has enlisted Noah Kahan to create a song for the soundtrack. Draw You Out will be released October 2nd, with the full album coming November 13th. The Hunger Games Sunrise on the Reaping hits theaters November 20th. Michelle Franzen, ABC News.
22: It was a day to celebrate Dolly Parton. CNN's David Daniel has more.
6: People all over are remembering Dolly Parton on September 25th, 9 to 5. Working 9 to 5. California and Ohio have declared it Dolly Parton Day, as have Manhattan, New Orleans, Portland, Oregon, and of course Nashville, among other cities. And the Dollywood Foundation is calling it Give Like Dolly Day, encouraging support of her Imagination Library. Friday also marks 1 month since Parton died at age 80. In Hollywood, I'm David Daniel.
22: Coming up, your weekend business.
26: I'm Chris McCusker. The latest National Payroll Institute survey of working Canadians shows many of us are financially stressed, and it's costing employers. Peter Zanatakis is the president and CEO at the National Payroll Institute.
8: Nearly half of working Canadians are now considered financially stressed, compared to about a third last year, which is the highest ever experienced since we started this research.
26: So things are getting worse, not better.
8: Some of the contributing factors are that everyday living costs are the top stressor, as more than half say groceries and household products are the main source of financial stress. Debt is also a growing drag on financial wellness, as 4 in 10 Canadians said that they've taken on more debt this year compared to last year.
26: And this is bad for employers?
8: The financial pressure continues to spill into workplaces, costing employers an estimated $74 billion in lost productivity.
26: You think they should be stepping up?
8: Well, Canadians are under pressure, but they are not powerless. 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Half of workers said that they would value employer-sponsored emergency savings programs, but less than 1 in 5 actually have access to it.
26: Peter Zanatakis is president and CEO at the National Payroll Institute. And with your weekend business report, I'm Chris McCusker.
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24: 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This is Saturday, September 26th. I'm Logan Libiak. Here's what's making news right now. Toronto police are on the hunt for a suspect this morning after a shooting last night left a man with serious injuries. A second Friday night incident has Toronto police searching for another suspect after a man was injured in a North York stabbing. After two men were found dead in vehicles that had been set ablaze earlier this week, Toronto police gave an update to the case and possible links.
2: It's a beautiful September weekend, but at Canada's Wonderland,
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24: The Blue Jays come from behind to beat the Reds at Rogers Centre. The Argos extend their winning streak to four against Winnipeg, and it was all-international team on day two of the President's Cup. Sports at 45. 680 News Time, 1:31. 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
0: All right, thanks, Logan. We're doing okay on our GTA highways. Most of the Friday late evening volume has cleared. Gardner Expressway and DVP both in excellent shape into and out of the downtown. We are seeing some volume on the QEW around Dixie, mostly eastbound right now, although westbound was backed up earlier. If you're on the eastbound QEW, heads up at Dixie, we do have two right lanes blocked with construction. You're going to hit the brakes just past Dixie as a result. And some other related construction in that area. The north and south Cawthra ramps to the eastbound QEW are closed. The ramp to West Mall is closed off to eastbound QEW as well. On the westbound QEW at Dixie, we've got two right lanes blocked that direction, and you can't get on the eastbound the westbound QEW from southbound West Mall or north or southbound Dixie. Those on-ramps are all currently off limits. Westbound 407 west of Brock Road, we've got two right lanes blocked with construction, but no volume delay. Northbound 410 at Williams Parkway, two left lanes are blocked. A little bit slow through Bovaird as a result. You can't get on the North 410 from east or west Bovaird or east or west Sandalwood. On the southbound side, we've got left lane construction on the 410 at Mayfield. At Courtney Park, the right lane is blocked, and the southbound 410 ramp to the westbound 401 is closed for overnight construction. Eastbound 401 at Bayview in the Express, the right lane is blocked. Two left lanes blocked at Bayview in the Collectors. East of Bayview, the transfers to the Collectors are closed. And approaching the 404 in the Express, right lane construction, the Express ramp to the 404 DVP is closed as well. East 401 at the 404, you're going to find the transfers to the Express closed. And then construction through Scarborough, east of Kennedy to approaching Nielsen in the Collectors. Two right lanes are blocked and the ramp to Brimley is closed. You can't get on the eastbound 401 from northbound Kennedy, north or southbound McCowan, or north or southbound Corporate Drive. Your next report coming up in less than 10 minutes with your forecast. Here's meteorologist Jesse Upel.
1: It's a beautiful start to our weekend with mostly clear conditions across the GTA this morning. Lots of sunshine through this afternoon and above seasonal temperatures with a high of 23 degrees. Winds out of the northeast today, gusts between 20 to 30 kilometers per hour, and then clear down to 11 through the overnight. Today's high 23.
24: Right now in downtown Toronto, it's 14 degrees under a clear sky. 680 News Time, 1:33. Toronto police are looking for a suspect following a shooting near Nielsen and the 401 last night. Police say they were called to the area of Nielsen Road and Wixon Trail just before 9:30 for reports of a shooting. Once on scene, investigators say they located a man who had been shot. He was taken to hospital with serious injuries, later deemed to be non-life-threatening. No suspect description is available at this time. Police say the investigation is ongoing, and anyone with information is asked to contact them. A stabbing in North York Friday night has Toronto police on the hunt for a suspect this morning. Police say they were called to the area of Yonge Street and McKee Avenue shortly after 9 p.m. last night. A man was located on scene who had been stabbed. He was taken to hospital with non-life-threatening injuries. A suspect description has not been provided by police at this time, and the investigation is ongoing. Anyone with information is being asked to contact police. 680 News Time, 1:34. At face value, they seem connected. Police can't quite say it with confidence yet, but they are forging new links between two men found dead in burned-out vehicles earlier this week. 680's Sophia Vavaroussos joins us with the new details revealed Friday.
10: Police addressing the media here at 42 Division, speaking inside the station, Detective Sergeant Henri Marsman.
11: These are homicides. Cause of death for both people were gunshot wounds.
10: Officers saying both victims are men found just an hour and a half apart in opposite ends of the city. Both were shot before the vehicles were set on fire and later their bodies were discovered, but no word on where the shootings themselves happened. Police say the vehicle set fire in Scarborough was a rental car. The other was a vehicle reported stolen from elsewhere in the GTA. One victim was identified as 32-year-old Marcus Charles, confirmed by fingerprints, which were in the police system from another investigation, but officers not going into further detail. And one of the biggest questions, are the incidents connected?
11: We are exploring all links, but we do believe they were targeted.
10: Officers say there are no links to biker gangs or tow truck violence right now. In Scarborough, Sophia Favaruzzo, 680 News Radio.
24: 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It's a beautiful September day, but as our Momin Qureshi tells us at Canada's Wonderland, it's already Halloween.
7: He did the monster mash.
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14: This takes place in our two kids' areas, live entertainment with the Peanuts Gang. We have clown programming, magicians. Kids can wear costumes. We have costume parades for them and trick-or-treating adventures as well.
2: And then when the sun goes down, the undead of Halloween Haunt come alive.
14: 7 scare zones, 6 mazes, all kinds of night rides, all the roller coasters are open.
2: Halloween Haunt runs until November 1st. Have a spooky time. Momin Qureshi, 680 News Radio.
24: 680 News Time, 1:36. A Chicago aquarium says two whales that died there after being moved from Marineland had chronic pre-existing diseases. Shedd Aquarium says two female belugas, 23-year-old Pikachu and 20-year-old Rain, had significant gastrointestinal disease. The U.S. park, however, stopped short of saying that was the cause of their death. It says necropsies found no infectious disease. Shedd is also one of several aquariums that helped Marineland move all 30 of its belugas and 4 dolphins out of the shuttered Niagara Falls theme park over the summer. A total of 4 belugas and 1 dolphin have died since being moved to aquariums in the U.S. and Spain. Shedd Aquarium also says it found bird feathers, sticks, and rocks inside Pikachu's stomach and flecks of material that may be paint in Rain's stomach, but it does not believe those objects contributed to their deaths. 680 News Time, 1:37. The 4 leading candidates in the race for mayor of Mississauga faced off at Sheridan College Friday afternoon for the first mayoral debate hosted by the CBC. Incumbent Carolyn Parrish, former Mayor Bonnie Crombie, and councillors Alvin Tejo and Dipika Damerla took part. Parrish and Crombie were asked about data centers and made it clear they're on opposing sides of the issue.
15: You can't stop them. They'll be in all around our borders. We already have 9. If everybody else is found they're viable, they're good to keep data here in Canada, I'm fine with that.
16: The number of jobs would only be a handful. Yes, the jobs would be in the construction and that would be the end of it. Is that the best and highest use for that land?
24: Election Day is exactly 1 month away, set for October 26th. And the Blue Jays returned home and returned to the win column on Friday against the Cincinnati Reds. 680's Luke Shields has the recap.
17: The Blue Jays got off on the right foot in Friday's series opener with the Cincinnati Reds at Rogers Center by plating a pair of runs in the bottom of the first. Jays starter Jose Soriano struggled in his final start of the season. He went just 3 innings, allowing 5 earned runs on 8 hits to dig his team a 5-2 hole. They had to wait a while, but eventually the Jays overcame that 3-run deficit, and it was started by their $500 million man in the 7th.
18: 0-2 count the pitch. Broken bat, bouncer right side. It's going to work. It's a base hit into right field. Getting the wave around third, Jimenez. Rodriguez pumped in right, and he'll just toss it into second. RBI single for Guerrero.
17: Ben Schulman on the call on Sportsnet 590 The Fan for Vladimir Guerrero Jr.'s RBI single as part of a 4-run home half of the 7th to lift the Jays past the Reds 6-5. They'll go for the series win on Saturday at 3:07 on Sportsnet and Sportsnet 590 The Fan. 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
24: 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Enpro says the price rose 1 cent at midnight, up to $1.88.9 a liter at most GTA stations. Coming up in 60 seconds, we'll have a check of traffic and weather together on the ones. 680 News Time 140.
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24: 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Time for Rogers Xfinity Internet traffic and weather together on the ones with Ben Davey.
0: We had a stalled vehicle on the westbound 401 west of White's and the transfers to the collectors. It was blocking the left lane. It's gone now, so all lanes are now open. And that westbound 401 is a really nice drive through Scarborough and across the top of the city. No collisions, no delays. It's also moving well past the airport. Now, we do have some construction from the 410, from Dixie to the 410 in the right lane. That right lane is blocked with overnight road work. And at Huron Terrace, you're going to find the collectors closed briefly. And so there's no access to the westbound 401 from north or southbound here, Ontario, in Mississauga this morning. We have a new problem on the southbound Weston Road ramp to the eastbound 401. A stalled vehicle has that ramp closed temporarily. And then construction across the top of the city on the east 401 at Bayview and the Express. The right lane is blocked. Two left lanes blocked at Bayview in the collectors. And east of Bayview, the transfers to the collectors are closed. Approaching the 404, you'll find right lane construction in the Express. The Express ramp to the 404 DVP shut down. You can use the collector ramp off the East 401 to access the 404 or Don Valley Parkway. At the 404, the transfers to the Express are closed as well. Then east of Kennedy to approaching Nielsen in the collectors, two right lanes are blocked with construction. You can't get on the eastbound 401 from northbound Kennedy, north or southbound McCowan, or north or southbound Corporate Drive. East 401 ramp to Brimley is closed. At McCowan, the transfers to the collectors are closed. And the ramp to Markham Road closed off the eastbound 401 as well. At Port Union in the Express, two left lanes are blocked with construction. West of White's to approaching Brock Road, the Express lanes are closed completely. So collectors, your only option through there for now. Eastbound 401 at Brock Road, we have two left lanes blocked with construction. And on the westbound 401 at Westney, construction is blocking three left lanes. Your next report coming up in less than 10 minutes with your forecast. Here's meteorologist Jesse Upel.
1: Mainly clear skies early this morning, and temperatures are going to be mild throughout this weekend with lots of sunshine expected this afternoon. A high 23 degrees, but we'll hang on to a breezy northeast wind throughout the afternoon hours. Clear down to 11 through the overnight. Sunday, increasing clouds, becoming mostly cloudy through the afternoon hours. A high of 22 degrees, and we are breezy with northeast winds gusting over 30 kilometers per hour. Today's high, 23.
24: Right now in downtown Toronto, it's 14 degrees under a clear sky. 680 News Time, 143. Coming up in 60 seconds, we'll take a look back at the top stories this hour and send it over to Luke Shields in the Sports Center.
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24: It's 14 degrees in downtown Toronto right now under a clear sky. Good morning. I'm Logan Libiak. Here are the top stories this hour. Toronto police are on the hunt for a suspect this morning after a shooting in Scarborough last night left a man with serious injuries. Police say it happened near Nielsen and the 401 just before 9:30 last night, and the man's injuries are non-life-threatening. And a stabbing in North York last night has police on the hunt for a separate suspect this morning. The victim is also expected to survive, and no suspect description has been provided. Police are asking anyone with information to contact them. 680 News Time, 1:45. Now it's time for sports. From Sportsnet 590, The Fan, here's Luke Shields. After being swept out of Baltimore by the Orioles, the Blue Jays returned to Rogers Center for the first of their final series of the season against Cincinnati on Friday. The Jays fell behind 5-2 before putting together a big rally in the seventh inning.
18: The pitch to Cosmo Okamoto is hit deep. Left center field, headed toward the fence. It's off the wall. Kirk in to score. Guerrero jogging in behind him. We are tied at 5.
24: Ben Schulman on the call on Sportsnet 590, The Fan, for Kazuma Okamoto's second RBI double of the game and third run batted in to make it 5-5, and the Jays added another in the frame for the 6-5 win. They'll go for the series victory on Saturday at 3:07 on Sportsnet and 590 The Fan. In CFL action, the Argos were in Winnipeg taking on the Blue Bombers. The Boatmen outscored Winnipeg 16-7 in the second half en route to a 30-28 victory. The win is their fourth straight to cap off a perfect 4-0 month of September. On the links, Friday was day two foursomes play at the President's Cup in Chicago. The action was headlined by Listowel, Ontario's Corey Connors and Winnipeg, Manitoba's Nick Taylor, who were paired together for the international team, and they took down the world's number one and eight players as the two Canadians won their match against Scotty Scheffler and Sam Burns as part of a sweep for the international side over Team USA. They take a 7-3 lead into day three. And in hockey, the NHL's preseason continued Friday with four games on the schedule, including the Avalanche and Jets, as Colorado picks up a 5-2 win over Winnipeg, while the Capitals beat the Bruins in overtime. The Rangers knock off the Islanders, and the Stars beat the Wild. Sports at 15 and 45, past every hour or any time at sportsnet.ca.
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10: Why is Kintech different? Because real comfort isn't about selling you a shoe size. It's about understanding your unique foot and how you move. That takes movement and

0: someone has penned an anonymous letter circulating in Peel Region, and its contents are disturbing. According to Peel Regional Police, it contains hate-motivated threats directed at Islamic centers and institutions. In a statement, the service says there was increased officer presence near mosques and schools overnight, and increased patrols will continue over the weekend. In Durham, Constable Nicholas Gluckstein says they made two arrests linked to hate crimes this week.
1: The first being a male that made a threat to shoot a synagogue. The second incident was a male who was promoting anti-Muslim violence, mostly on social media.
0: In Toronto, the North American Muslim Foundation says a teen wearing a hijab was punched in the face while getting off the bus in the Finch and Midland area on Wednesday, and two other women on the same bus were also assaulted. Phil Martino, 680 News Radio.
2: Regardless of plans to start a new round of talks to possibly end the 4.5-year Russia-Ukraine war, deadly attacks continue on the ground. However, Russian President Vladimir Putin's latest comments seemingly adding fuel to the fire.
3: Ukrainian President Volodymyr Zelensky says he has asked U.S. President Donald Trump to urge China to influence Russia to end its invasion of Ukraine. NATO countries have called China a decisive enabler of Russia's actions. In St. Petersburg, Russia, Russian President Vladimir Putin says that Ukraine needs to feel the impact of Russia's retaliatory measures and says that Ukraine's escalation of attacks on Russia will not achieve the outcome they desire. Putin adds that he welcomes the talks between the U.S. and China while calling sanctions imposed on Russia by the U.S. illegitimate. I'm Lisa Dwyer.
2: And plenty of great new content across film and TV you can add to your watch list this weekend. 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
12: From the 680 Traffic Center, I'm Ben Davey. The southbound Weston Road ramp to the eastbound 401 is a shutdown. There's a stalled vehicle, so a cruiser on scene dealing with that. Looks like the northbound Weston Road ramp to the east 401 is fine, and the eastbound 401 is moving very well across the top of the city. We do have construction at Bayview. In the express, the right lane is blocked, and in the collector's two left lanes are closed. And east of Bayview, the transfers to the collectors are closed as well. Then approaching the 404 in the express, you'll find right lane construction. The express ramp to the 404 DVP is closed, and at the 404, the transfers to the express are off limits for overnight road work as well. Through Scarborough, no access to the eastbound 401 from northbound Kennedy, north or southbound McCowan, or north or southbound Corporate Drive. East of Kennedy to approaching Nielsen and the collectors, you'll find two right lanes blocked. The ramp to Brimley is closed off the eastbound 401, and at McCowan, the transfers to the collectors are closed. The ramp to Markham Road also shut down for road work this morning. Then at Port Union and the express, two left lanes are blocked. West of White's to approaching Brock Road, the express lanes are completely closed through that stretch. Then at Brock Road, you'll find construction blocking two left lanes. Westbound 401 at Westney, three left lanes are blocked with road work. Pretty good drive across the top of the city. Then from Dixie to the 410, you'll find right lane construction. The collectors are closed briefly on the west.

0: westbound 401 through here, Ontario, and there's no access to the westbound 401 from north or southbound here, Ontario, either. Your next report is coming up at 2:01 with your extended forecast. Here's meteorologist Jesse Upel.
1: Clear skies to start off our weekend. We'll have lots of sunshine through this afternoon, climbing to a high of 23 degrees, quite mild for this time of year, and a breezy northeast wind today, 20 to 30 kilometers per hour. We drop down to 11 through the overnight. Sunday, increasing clouds, and that's due to a nor'easter tracking towards our east, becoming mostly cloudy through the day on Sunday, a high of 22 degrees with a brisk northeast wind. Could see a few spotty showers late Sunday, early Monday morning, but that looks to be remaining east end of the GTA, a high of 20 degrees on Monday, mostly cloudy, still mild on Tuesday with a high of 23 degrees, and then showers roll in for the middle of next week. Today's high, 23.
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5: You're listening to All News Radio. Canada's trade minister says he's in no rush to get a deal with the U.S. done, echoing a remark by the American trade czar. 680 News Radio business analyst Chris McCusker has more.
6: American Trade Representative Jameson Greer told CNBC there is still substantial trade between Canada and the U.S., and the Trump administration is comfortable with where we are in the relationship with Canada.
7: You know, the Canadians, again, periodically they come and they want to have a deal. When they do, we talk. As we saw before, we gave them a deal, they left. They call us now and then, and we have good conversations about potential deals, but it's not... no urgency on our side, I would say.
6: In response, our trade minister says the tariffs are causing hardship, but he won't rush to sign a bad deal. Dominic LeBlanc also says he's not waiting by the phone. Negotiations with the U.S. ended abruptly last month, and a fresh round of U.S. tariffs are set to go into effect next week. Chris McCusker, 680 News Radio.
5: The Iranian delegation grabbing the attention of many at the UN General Assembly with remarks about a possible solution to reach an end to the war against the U.S. City's Faiza Amin with the details.
8: Iran has proposed a seven-day roadmap aimed at ending the war with the United States. The country's foreign minister reportedly sent the plan to U.S. mediators earlier this week, calling for the U.S. to lift its naval blockade on Iranian ports, waive sanctions on the country's oil sales, and institute a ceasefire in Lebanon within 7 days. Tehran says if that is completed, it will reopen the Strait of Hormuz and resume talks with the U.S. on its nuclear program. Iranian officials say the plan draws from the conditions listed in June's Memorandum of Understanding between Washington and Tehran that expired in August, as each side accused the other of violations. Iran's plans comes as the war nears the seven-month mark.
5: In the wake of Tehran's latest proposal, a U.S. official called the discussions with Iran positive and constructive. However, they would go on to emphasize that the U.S. is in no rush to make a deal. And another teachers' union is preparing to put the strike question to its members, this time the province's second largest. The Ontario Secondary School Teachers Federation will hold a province-wide vote from November 6th to 16th. That makes OSSTF the fourth education union to move toward a strike vote. The teachers' contracts expired August 31st, and formal bargaining has yet to begin, due mainly to appeals to the Labor Relations Board. Your weekend business report coming up next.
9: The new darling of Wall Street is Muse, the new artificial intelligent agent from Meta Platforms, unveiled just last week. It's now the top-ranked free app on Google Play and the Apple App Store. Muse lets you create customized AI agents to complete digital tasks like booking appointments or making reservations, and it can connect to Gmail or OpenTable or other websites via a browser. Novo Nordisk, which burst onto the weight loss scene a few years ago with Ozempic and then Wegovy, is now looking to conquer the hair loss meds market as it faces the expiration of patents on those weight loss moneymakers in just a few years. Media giant Paramount Skydance reaching a settlement with California and 11 other states that sued to block its planned $110 billion acquisition of rival Warner Brothers Discovery. As part of that settlement, Paramount has agreed to release 30 movies in theaters for each of the next 2 years, spend an extra $17.5 million on filming here in the U.S., and set up independent editorial boards at CBS and CNN. Aura, the maker of smart rings that monitor your health and sleep, is looking to raise $2.2 billion from investors ahead of a planned initial public stock offering. The New York Yankees nearing a deal to sell a stake in the franchise to a private equity firm, which makes the Yankees valued at over $12 billion. And Tesla opening up its reservation list for the long-delayed next-generation Tesla Roadster. But you'll need to put $50,000 down if you want one. Tom Busby, Bloomberg Radio.
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13: Good morning. This is Saturday, September 26th. I'm Logan Libiak. Here's what's making news right now. A man is recovering in hospital this morning, and Toronto police are searching for a suspect after a shooting near Nielsen and the 401 in Scarborough last night. Toronto police are looking for another suspect, this time in connection with the stabbing in North York last night that's left a man injured. Toronto police provided an update Friday after the bodies of two men were found in burning vehicles located in opposite ends of the city earlier this week.
14: It's late September, but Wonderland is already into spooky season.
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16: The Blue Jays ride a big seventh inning all the way to a win over the Reds at Rogers Centre. The Argos extend their winning streak on the road against Winnipeg, and the international team sweeps USA on day two at the President's Cup. Sports at 15.
13: 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Time for Rogers Xfinity Internet traffic and weather. Together on the ones, taking a look at the roads, it's Ben Davey.
0: Hey, Logan, we can tell you that the southbound Weston ramp to the eastbound 401 has reopened. There was a stalled vehicle there briefly that forced a full closure of that ramp for about 10 or 15 minutes, but all parties involved have left the scene, and that ramp is wide open once again. Construction on the eastbound 401 this morning includes collector and express construction at Bayview. So two left lanes are blocked in the collectors, one right lane blocked in the express. East of Bayview, the transfers to the collectors are closed. Approaching the 404 DVP in the express, there is right lane construction, and the express ramp to the 404 DVP is also shut down. You can use the collector ramp to get on the 404 DVP from the east 401 for now. At the 404, you'll find the transfers to the express closed on that eastbound 401 as well. And then construction through Scarborough, east of Kennedy to approaching Nielsen in the collectors, two right lanes are blocked. There's no access to the eastbound 401 from northbound Kennedy, north or southbound McAllen, or north or southbound Corporate Drive. The ramp to Brimley also closed off the eastbound 401, and east of McAllen, the transfers to the collectors are closed. East 401 ramp to Markham Road is closed this morning. Then at Port Union in the express, two left lanes are blocked. West of White's Road to approaching Brock Road, the express lanes are completely closed. And two left lanes are closed at Brock Road on that eastbound 401 as well. Westbound side, you lose three left lanes at Westney. And then in Mississauga, from Dixie to the 410 of the collectors, right lane construction at Huron, Ontario, the collectors are closed for a very brief section. So express lanes only are open. And because those collectors are closed, that means no access to the westbound 401 from north or southbound Huron, Ontario. Your next report coming up at 2:11. Now with your extended forecast, here's meteorologist Jesse Upol.
1: It's a mostly clear sky this morning across the GTA. Plenty of sunshine expected through this afternoon and mild temperatures with a high of 23 degrees. Winds are going to be out of the north-northeast today, and then we're clear down to 11 through the overnight. Today's high, 23.
13: Right now in downtown Toronto, it's 14 degrees under a clear sky. 680 News Time, 2:03. A man is recovering in hospital this morning after being shot in Scarborough. Toronto police say officers were called to the area of Nielsen Road and Wixon Trail near the 401 just before 9:30 last night for reports of a shooting. They say a man who had been shot was located on scene and transported to hospital. His injuries were deemed to be serious, but not life-threatening. A suspect description has not been provided by police at this time. The investigation is ongoing, and anyone with information is being asked by police to come forward. Toronto police are searching for a second suspect, this time in a unrelated case, after a man is recovering in hospital this morning following a stabbing in North York last night. Police say emergency crews were called shortly after 9 last night to the area of Yonge Street and McKee Avenue. That's just south of Finch for reports of a stabbing. The victim, an adult man who had been stabbed, was located on scene and taken to hospital with non-life-threatening injuries. Police say the investigation is ongoing and have not provided any suspect description at this time. Anyone with information is being asked to come forward. 680 News Time, 2:04. Two men shot to death, left in burning vehicles in opposite ends of the city. Toronto police updated two eerily similar murders this week on Friday. 680 Sophia Vavaroutsos joins us from Scarborough with the latest from investigators.
15: Police confirmed the two men found in those burning vehicles in Etobicoke and Scarborough were both murdered. Autopsies confirmed gunshot wounds were the cause of death in both cases, but are the cases connected? Detective Sergeant Henri Marsman stopping short of confirming.
17: On its face, obviously, you can make your own determinations. There's a lot of commonalities, but I have to rely on solid evidence to make that determination, and we're not at that stage yet.
15: One victim has been identified as 32-year-old Marcus Charles, who was found around 11:30 on the 21st near Reeser and Steeles in Scarborough in a rental car. Officers say he was identified through fingerprints in the system from a separate investigation. The other victim has not been identified. That victim was found in a vehicle reported stolen from elsewhere in the GTA. Both incidents are believed to be targeted. In Scarborough, Sophia Vavaroutsos, 680 News Radio.
13: 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The calendar may say September, but as 680's Momin Qureshi tells us at Canada's Wonderland, it's already late October.
14: It's a beautiful fall day, but Grace Peacock with Canada's Wonderland says at Wonderland, it's already Halloween.
18: You should see the park. We've got pumpkins going out. We have a brand new display at the front of the park. Of course, we've got our mazes and our scare zones, and all the monsters are going to be ready.
14: During the day, it's tricks and treats for the kids, and when the sun goes down, it's time for Halloween haunt. While little kids are encouraged to wear costumes while the sun's up, she says when the sun goes down, the costumes should go away.
18: For Halloween haunt, we ask our guests to keep their costumes and their makeup at home. We need to be able to tell the difference between our monsters and our guests for safety purposes. So let the monsters do the scaring.
14: There's also a conjuring exhibit for which you'll need an extra ticket. The Halloween festivities run every weekend at Wonderland until November 1st. Momin Qureshi, 680 News Radio.
13: 680 News Time, 2:06. Toronto police have provided an update in an ongoing homicide investigation in the east end of the city. The case stems from this past Monday, just after the noon hour, when police were called to the area of Warden and St. Clair Avenues for reports of a shooting. According to police, two people, a man and a woman, were found with gunshot wounds. Both victims were pronounced dead at the scene. Friday, the female victim was identified as 72-year-old Karen Schwagator of Toronto. Investigators add that there are no outstanding suspects in connection to the case. This marks the city's 26th homicide of 2026. Drivers on the 401 in Scarborough will be met with gridlock today as construction takes over the collector lanes of the highway. 680's Kyle Hawking has more.
19: The first thing you probably want to know is, what are they doing? Well, back in the spring, the MTO started in on a multi-year rehabilitation project of the eastbound 401 Express and collector lanes from Victoria Park to Nielsen. The work includes the replacement and refurbishment of several bridges, both over and underpasses through this section, along with grinding and resurfacing of the roadway. And as part of that work, the eastbound 401 collectors are reduced, approaching Kennedy to east of Nielsen. Two right lanes are closed, which means in some areas only one lane is open. The lane restrictions will be there until 10 Sunday night, and the MTO says this long-term project is not expected to be complete until 2030. For the 9-year drive, Kyle Hawking, 680 News Radio.
16: 680 News Time, 208, and the Argos kept the good vibes rolling on Friday against the Blue Bombers in Winnipeg. 680's Luke Shields has more.
20: The playoff-bound Toronto Argonauts hit the road to Winnipeg to battle the Blue Bombers on Friday to close out their month of September. The Bombers were without starting quarterback Zach Collaros due to injury, and his replacement had a big first half as Drew Brown connected with receivers in the end zone twice in the first 30 minutes to stake Winnipeg to a 21-14 lead at the break. Argos pivot Chad Kelly found DeMonte Coxie in the end zone in the third for his second passing TD of the game before kicker Liram Haralahu took over for the Boatmen. Haralahu nailed three field goals in the fourth quarter, including the game winner from 36 yards out with just 29 seconds left on the clock as the Argos squeeze past the Blue Bombers 30-28. The win is the Argos' fourth straight to cap off a perfect month of September. They get the Lions at home in Week 18 next Saturday. Luke Shields, 680 News Radio.
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16: 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Enpro says the price rose 1 cent at midnight, up to $1.88.9 a liter at most GTA stations. Coming up in 60 seconds, we'll have the latest check of traffic and weather together on the ones. 680 News Time 210.
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16: 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Traffic and weather together on the ones. Here's Ben Davey.
0: Excellent drive, Logan, on our GTA highways on this early start to your Saturday morning. Volume is light and road conditions in excellent shape. 401 moving very well both directions across Toronto. On the eastbound 401 through Scarborough, though, lots of construction on the go. You can't get on the eastbound 401 from northbound Kennedy, north or southbound McCowan, or north or southbound Corporate Drive. East of Kennedy to approaching Nielsen, you'll find two right lanes blocked with construction. The ramp to Brimley is closed, and the transfers to the collectors are closed at McCowan as well. Also, the East 401 ramp to Markham Road is closed. No huge backups, but traffic is moving a little slowly in the collector lanes through Scarborough on that eastbound 401 as a result. At Port Union in the Express, you're going to find two left lanes blocked with construction. West of White's to approaching Brock Road, the Express lanes are closed completely, and then at Brock Road on the eastbound 401, we have two left lanes blocked with road work. Westbound 401 at Westney, three left lanes are blocked this morning. Then into Mississauga, we have construction from Dixie to the 410 in the collectors, just the right lane blocked through there. At here, Ontario, the collectors are closed briefly. That means no access to the westbound 401 from north or southbound here, Ontario. Those on-ramps are currently closed. Westbound 407, west of Brock Road, we have two right lanes blocked with construction this morning, but no delays. From the westbound QEW, at Dixie, two right lanes blocked with construction. The southbound West Mall ramp to the westbound QEW is closed, and the north and south Dixie ramps to the westbound QEW also off limits. Toronto bound, we've got two right lanes blocked at Nikola Tesla. If you're traveling on the eastbound Gardiner Expressway, that's moving well. All lanes are open. No issues on the westbound side either. Construction on the eastbound 403 at Eglinton and the collectors. Left lane is blocked, and the ramp to the westbound 401 closed for construction off the east 403 as well. Your next report coming up in less than 10 minutes with a forecast meteorologist. meteorologist Jesse Upel.
1: It's a mostly clear sky early this morning across the GTA. Winds out of the north-northeast today. We'll have lots of sunshine through the afternoon, climbing to a high of 23 degrees. Clear skies down to 11 through Saturday night, and increasing clouds through Sunday, but still quite mild with a high of 22 degrees, becoming mostly cloudy throughout the day with a brisk northeast wind. Today's high, 23.
2: Right now in downtown Toronto, it's 14 degrees under a clear sky. 680 News Time, 2:13, coming up in 60 seconds. We'll look back at the top stories this hour and sports.
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2: It's 14 degrees in downtown Toronto right now under a clear sky. Good morning, I'm Logan Libiak. Here are the top stories this hour. Toronto police are looking for a suspect this morning after a shooting in Scarborough left a man injured last night. The victim is expected to survive. Police are yet to provide a suspect description and if the shooting and say it took place near Nielsen and the 401 just before 9:30. And a second suspect is being sought after by Toronto police this morning in connection with a North York stabbing last night. Police say it happened near Young and McKee. The victim's injuries are non-life-threatening and no suspect description is available at this time. 680 News Time, 2:15. Now time for sports. 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
8: The Blue Jays and Reds did battle on Friday in Game 1 of their season-closing three-game set down at Rogers Centre. It was the Jays who got on the board first in the early going thanks to their catcher.
25: 1-0 pitch, hit on a line, down in left center field, bouncing into the gap. Coming around third, McAdoo, he'll score. Kirk chugging for second, and he gets in there without a slide. RBI double, Alejandro Kirk.
8: Ben Schulman on the call on Sportsnet 590, The Fan, for Alejandro Kirk's RBI double to make it 1-0 Jays, and they've go on to add five more en route to a come-from-behind 6-5 win over the Reds. The Jays hand the ball to Treya Savage as they try to make it a series victory today at 3:07 on Sportsnet and 590 The Fan. Meanwhile, Blue Jays superstar first baseman Vladimir Guerrero Jr. spoke to the media yesterday and issued an apology for comments he made about his contract earlier in the week. On the gridiron of the CFL, the Argos put their three-game winning streak on the line in Winnipeg against the Blue Bombers. The Bombers were without starting quarterback Zach Collaros due to injury, and the Double Blue took advantage as they win their fourth straight 30-28 the final. In President's Cup golf, Friday featured five foursomes matches at Medina Country Club in Chicago. The all-Canadian pairing of Corey Connors and Nick Taylor pulled off an upset over world number one Scottie Scheffler and world number eight Sam Burns to help lift the international team to the day two sweep of the American team. It's 7-3 for the international side heading into today's double session. And in hoops, the Golden State Warriors sign all-time great guard Steph Curry to a two-year $116 million extension. Sports at 15 and 45, past every hour or any time at sportsnet.ca.
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3: It's interesting stories of the day with Richard Southern.
7: happy Friday to you. It's a bird, it's a plane. No, it's Prince Harry in the Ontario skies today. How interesting is this? The on-again, off-again royal went skydiving in Innisfil, Ontario this afternoon. That's just outside of Ottawa. The jump served as a fundraiser for Sunnybrook and the True Patriot Love Foundation, which are both dedicated to supporting veterans and active members of the Canadian military. Harry had promised a Canadian 102-year-old World War II vet that he would do the skydive when the two met last year here in Toronto. Upon landing, Harry fell to his knees and kissed the Innisfil ground. He then tells CTV News he called his wife, Megan.
9: She was very relieved once we were down.
7: Harry has just moved back to the UK, and he says he and family are settling back in nicely.
9: It's been great. It's been great to be back on British soil. The kids are happy in school, and it gives me a chance to be really focused on Invictus and the Birmingham in the games July next year.
7: And the Duke of Sussex have a lot of nice things to say about us Canucks.
9: Canada has a special place in my heart. I love every single thing about Canada, and I think Canada plays an incredibly important part in moral leadership in today's world.
7: There it is, Alex and Laura, the spare, as he calls himself, falling from the Ontario skies today. How about that?
10: Well, he and I have something in common now because I did the exact same thing from the same location for my 35th birthday a few years ago.
7: You didn't. You did. He did the tandem. I actually did a tandem jump too 14 years ago in Niagara Falls. This is where, for those who don't know, they strap you to the back of a skydiving expert, right?
10: Oh, yeah. I mean, I'm not going solo. No. I was with a professional.
11: So risky. Can you imagine what would change for Innisfil if this had been another outcome today? This would have been wild.
7: Bad headlines.
11: Innisfil, Ontario, of all places.
10: You know
11: places.
10: What? Let's not even put that into the universe, shall
11: it's
10: we?
11: It's done. He's on the ground. It's fine.
7: You know, I don't know about you, Laura. I love the going skydiving, and I wasn't prepared. Nobody told me this. When they jump out, the air pressure is such when you're falling through the sky that the air gets shoved up your nose and into your sinuses, and I wasn't prepared for that.
10: Okay.
7: That's what I remember most.
10: I was not prepared for how dry my mouth would get.
7: Yes.
10: So
7: yes.
10: Kind of same. Yeah. No, I was not ready for that.
7: And Alex, you going to do this? You going to go jump with us?
11: No, I'm going to pass at least until my kids are adults, I think.
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0: From the 680 Traffic Center, I'm Ben Davey. Southbound 410 at Mayfield, we have left lane construction at Courtney Park, right lane construction, and the ramp to the westbound 401 is closed. The westbound Boulevard Drive on ramp to the southbound 410 has a collision. It's just blocking the right lane, so it sounds like that ramp is open for now, but with crews on scene, just approach with caution if you're using that westbound Boulevard ramp to the southbound 410. Northbound 410 at Williams Parkway, two left lanes are blocked this morning, and you can't get on the northbound 410 from east or westbound Boulevard or east or westbound Sandalwood. Northbound 427 at the 401, there's left lane construction through there. Southbound West Mall, ramp to the westbound QEW is closed. You can't get on the westbound QEW from north or southbound Dixie either. And at Dixie on the westbound QEW, construction has two right lanes blocked. Eastbound QEW has two right lanes blocked from Cawthra to Dixie. No access from north or southbound Cawthra. And the ramp to West Mall closed off the eastbound QEW as well. Eastbound 403 at Eglinton in the collectors, the left lane is closed. closed. The ramp to the westbound 401 closed off the eastbound 403 as well. And we have construction on the westbound 407 west of Brock Road in Durham Region 2. Right lanes are blocked. Your next report coming up at 2:31 with your extended forecast. Here's meteorologist Jesse Upel.
1: Clear skies to start off our weekend. We'll have lots of sunshine through this afternoon, climbing to a high of 23 degrees, quite mild for this time of year, and a breezy northeast wind today, 20 to 30 kilometers per hour. We drop down to 11 through the overnight. Sunday, increasing clouds, and that's due to a nor'easter tracking towards our east, becoming mostly cloudy through the day on Sunday, a high of 22 degrees with a brisk northeast wind. Could see a few spotty showers late Sunday, early Monday morning, but that looks to be remaining east end of the GTA. A high of 20 degrees on Monday, mostly cloudy, still mild on Tuesday with a high of 23 degrees, and then showers roll in for the middle of next week. Today's high, 23.
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14: This is All News Radio 680 News. I'm John Downs. A legendary band goes back to its Irish roots. AP correspondent Ed Donahue reports.
16: U2 went back to school. Paul Hewson, now known as Bono, David Evans, known as The Edge, and Adam Clayton got their band together, then known as Feedback, 50 years ago at Mount Temple Comprehensive School in Dublin. They return for a surprise class in rock and roll.
19: This is going to be our new rock and roll 45. That's 45, as in 45 revolutions per minute. And how many revolutions can we have in 2.5 minutes? 112.5.
16: Bono even got in a math question. He pointed to the science classrooms and said, "We escaped the lab. How's your experiment going for you?" Bono paid tribute to teachers and the wider community around this rock and roll high school. U2 has a new album, Carnival de Luz. I'm Ed Donahue.
14: In today's entertainment update, Johnny Depp is returning to Hollywood, and the new season of a popular rom-com series will soon be streaming on Netflix.
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21: Season 3 of Nobody Wants This is on the way. And if you hadn't heard, Joanne and Noah are living together. The rom-com series starring Kristen Bell and Adam Brody continues on Netflix October 22nd.
22: Don't you sometimes want to misbehave?
21: Johnny Depp is back on screen for his first major role in a Hollywood production in years. The new trailer for the supernatural thriller Daydrinker shows Depp sporting gray hair and blue contacts as a mysterious guest on board a private yacht. The movie hits theaters March 26, 2027. The new Hunger Games movie has enlisted Noah Kahan to create a song for the soundtrack. Draw You Out will be released October 2nd, with the full album coming November 13th. The Hunger Games Sunrise on the Reaping hits theaters November 20th. Michelle Franzen, ABC News.
14: It was a day to celebrate Dolly Parton. CNN's David Daniel has more.
23: People all over are remembering Dolly Parton on September 25th, 9 to 5. Working 9 to 5. California and Ohio have declared it Dolly Parton Day, as have Manhattan, New Orleans, Portland, Oregon, and of course Nashville, among other cities. And the Dollywood Foundation is calling it Give Like Dolly Day, encouraging support of her Imagination Library. Friday also marks 1 month since Parton died at age 80. In Hollywood, I'm David Daniel.
14: Coming up, your weekend business.
24: I'm Chris McCusker. Karen Stintz has been named as managing director of the Transit Rail Association for Canadian Contractors, Maintainers, Operators, and Standards, known as TRACS. And the former Toronto City Councillor and chair of the TTC is ready for it.
25: The mission of TRACS, Transit and Rail, is to advance a national framework for passenger rail. And right now, we don't have that framework. There's a lot of framework for cargo, but there's no agreed upon national standard for passenger rail. It's for lots of reasons, but largely because there hasn't been a big investment in passenger rail like the way we're seeing today. And we've seen Metrolinx take a lead role in, building passenger rail. Now we've got the Alto High Speed. There's also passenger rail investment in Alberta and in BC.
24: And you say the time is now.
25: Right now, as it stands, Canada's experience building passenger rail is 3 times that of our European counterparts. And so we've got to address that because we can't keep building passenger rail that is this expensive, because ultimately it will constrain our ability to build more rail, and it will also cause the public to lose faith in our ability to build transit on time and on budget.
24: But tariffs are a factor too.
25: Right now, we treat each transit project as a unique project. So it gets designed, there's consultants, they come in, they re-engineer, they redesign. That's not how it's done in Europe. In Europe, there's an understanding of, you know, first principles, of design principles, and so you don't have to reinvent each project.
24: Karen Stintz is Managing Director at Trax. And with your Weekend Business Report, I'm Chris McCusker.
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10: 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It's 14 degrees under a clear sky, feeling more like 13. 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
10: Good morning. This is Saturday, September 26th. I'm Logan Libiak. Here's what's making news right now. Toronto police are on the hunt for a suspect this morning after a shooting last night left a man with serious injuries. A second Friday night incident has Toronto police searching for a suspect, this time after a man was injured in a North York stabbing. After 2 men were found dead in vehicles that had been set ablaze earlier this week, Toronto police gave an update to the case and possible links on Friday.
11: It's a beautiful September weekend, but at Canada's Wonderland,
12: we've got our mazes and our scare zones,
11: Halloween haunt and tricks and treats for the kids are already back.
13: The Blue Jays come from behind to beat the Reds at Rogers Centre. The Argos extend their winning streak to 4 against Winnipeg, and it was all international team on day 2 of the President's Cup. Sports at 45.
10: 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Here's Ben Davey.
0: If you're on the eastbound 401 at Bayview in the Express, you're going to find right lane construction. 2 left lanes blocked in the collectors. And east of Bayview, the transfers to the collectors are closed. East 401 approaching the 404 DVP in the Express. Right lane construction and the Express ramp to the 404 DVP also shut down. You can use the collector ramp to access that for now. At the 404, the transfers to the Express are closed for construction as well. But all things considered, eastbound 401 is moving quite well across the top of the city. A little bit slow through Scarborough, especially in the collectors. We have lots of construction east of Kennedy to approaching Nielsen and the collectors. You'll find 2 right lanes blocked, so only the left lane getting through there. Northbound Kennedy, north and south McCowan, north and southbound Corporate Drive ramps to the eastbound 401 are all closed this morning. East 401 ramp to Brimley also shut down. At McCowan, the transfers to the collectors are closed, and the ramp to Markham Road closed off the eastbound 401 also. Then at Port Union in the Express, two left lanes are blocked. West of White's to approaching Brock Road, the Express lanes are completely closed, so the Collector's your only option through there for now. At Brock Road on the eastbound 401, construction is blocking two left lanes. On the westbound 401 at Westney, three left lanes are blocked this morning. West of White's to be on Port Union in the Collector's, far left lane taken out, and we have that long-term construction approaching Port Union. The transfers to the Collector's are down to a single lane. From Morningside to approaching Nielsen in the Express, there's left lane construction on the westbound 401, and the ramp to Markham Road is down to a single lane. That's all long-term construction as well. In Mississauga, westbound 401, from Dixie to the 410 and the Collector's, there's right lane construction this morning. At Huron, Ontario, the Collector's are closed briefly, and that means no access to the westbound 401 from north or southbound Huron, Ontario. Those on-ramps are currently shut down. If you're on the westbound 407, west of Brock Road, heads up for construction blocking two right lanes. Your next report coming up in less than 10 minutes with your forecast. Here's meteorologist Jesse Upel.
1: It's a beautiful start to our weekend with mostly clear conditions across the GTA this morning. Lots of sunshine through this afternoon and above seasonal temperatures with a high of 23 degrees. Winds out of the northeast today, gusts between 20 to 30 kilometers per hour, and then clear down to 11 through the overnight. Today's high, 23.
10: Right now in downtown Toronto, it's 14 degrees under a clear sky. 680 News Time, 2:33. Toronto police are looking for a suspect following a shooting near Nielsen and the 401 last night. Police say they were called to the area of Nielsen Road and Wixon Trail just before 9:30 for reports of a shooting. Once on scene, investigators say they located a man who had been shot. He was taken to hospital with serious injuries, later deemed to be non-life-threatening. No suspect description is available at this time. Police say the investigation is ongoing and anyone with information is asked to contact them. A stabbing in North York Friday night has Toronto police on the hunt for a suspect this morning. Police say they were called to the area of Yonge Street and McKee Avenue shortly after 9 p.m. last night. A man was located on scene who had been stabbed. He was taken to hospital with non-life-threatening injuries. A suspect description has not been provided by police at this time, and the investigation is ongoing. Anyone with information is being asked to contact Toronto police. At face value, they seem connected. Police can't quite say it with confidence yet, but they are forging new links between two men found dead in burned-out vehicles earlier this week. 680's Sofia Vavaroussos joins us with the new details revealed on Friday.
8: Police addressing the media here at 42 Division, speaking inside the station, Detective Sergeant Henri Marsman.
9: These are homicides. Cause of death for both people were gunshot wounds.
8: Officers saying both victims are men found just an hour and a half apart in opposite ends of the city. Both were shot before the vehicles were set on fire and later their bodies were discovered, but no word on where the shootings themselves happened. Police say the vehicle set fire in Scarborough was a rental car. The other was a vehicle reported stolen from elsewhere in the GTA. One victim was identified as 32-year-old Marcus Charles, confirmed by fingerprints, which were in the police system from another investigation, but officers not going into further detail. And one of the biggest questions, are the incidents connected?
9: We are exploring all links, but we do believe they were targeted.
8: Officers say there are no links to biker gangs or tow truck violence right now. In Scarborough, Sofia Vavaroussos, 680 News Radio.
10: 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It's a beautiful September day, but as our Momin Qureshi tells us at Canada's Wonderland, it's already Halloween.
15: He did the mash.
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15: The monster mash.
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18: And then when the sun goes down, the undead of Halloween Haunt come alive.
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18: Halloween Haunt runs until November 1st. Have a spooky time. 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
10: Saturday Night Live is back with the show's 52nd season premiere set for tonight. It'll be an episode featuring the man some call the King of New York, Knicks point guard Jalen Brunson, who will host the show for the first time. His appearance on the show comes just a few months after he was the most beloved man in NYC, off the back of leading the Knicks to their first title in 53 years. This will be the first full season of the show since the notable departures of fan-favorite cast members Bowen Yang and Chloe Fineman. In their absence, the show has welcomed the first cast member born in the 2000s with TikTok comedian Grace Ryder. Cat's Eye are the musical guests tonight before Dakota Johnson takes over hosting with musical guest Turnstile next week. With hockey season starting for kids across Ontario, there's a chance for that old equipment to find a new home. 680's Simon Bennett has more.
2: The Indigenous Hockey Equipment Drive has been going for a dozen years now. Over 6,500 bags of gear and over 10,000 sticks collected and sent to Indigenous communities across the province and beyond. The man behind it all, Graham McWaters.
4: The cost to play hockey is very expensive. And when you live in a very remote community, for them to go into town, they got to travel quite far to get to a city that has a hockey store, even if they have the money to do it. So there's distance.
2: Recent donations have gone as far as Constance Lake First Nation near Hearst, Ontario, and Chapleau with the help of the Timmins and North Bay OPP. Today, they're accepting gear at Larry Grossman Arena in Forest Hill. You can stop by until 2 p.m. Simon Bennett, 680 News Radio.
10: 680 News time, 2:38. The Blue Jays returned home and returned to the win column on Friday against the Cincinnati Reds. 680's Luke Shields recaps the nine innings.
13: The Blue Jays got off on the right foot in Friday's series opener with the Cincinnati Reds at Rogers Center by plating a pair of runs in the bottom of the first. Jays starter Jose Soriano struggled in his final start of the season. He went just three innings, allowing five earned runs on eight hits to dig his team a 5-2 hole. They had to wait a while, but eventually the Jays overcame that three-run deficit, and it was started by their $500 million man in the seventh.
16: 0-2 count the pitch. Broken bat, bouncer right side. It's going to work. It's a base hit into right field. Then the wave around third, Jimenez. Rodriguez pumped in right, and he'll just toss it into second. RBI single for Guerrero.
13: Ben Schulman on the call on Sportsnet 590 The Fan for Vladimir Guerrero Jr.'s RBI single as part of a four-run home half of the seventh to lift the Jays past the Reds 6-5. They'll go for the series win on Saturday at 3:07 on Sportsnet and Sportsnet 590 The Fan. 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
10: 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Enpro says the price rose 1 cent at midnight, up to $1.88.9 a liter at most GTA stations. In 60 seconds, we'll have the latest check on traffic and weather together on the ones. 680 News time, 2:40.
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10: 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Here's Ben Davey.
0: News since we spoke last. Logan, Donna Valley Parkway moving very well. Northbound, southbound, up onto the 404 through York Region. You're in excellent shape. Just keep in mind, north of Bloomington on the northbound 404, the far left lane is taken out for some long-term bridge construction. Gardner Expressway looks good into and out of the downtown. The park lawn ramp to the westbound Gardner closed for the rest of this year. Keep that in mind if you're in South Etobicoke. Southbound West Mall ramp to the westbound QEW is closed this morning, as are the north and southbound Dixie ramps to the westbound QEW. If you're traveling westbound QEW at Dixie, you'll find construction blocking two right lanes. No heavy backup through there at this time. On the eastbound side of the QEW, there is construction as well. East of Dorval, long-term lane realignment. Along with that, the northbound Dorval ramp to the eastbound QEW is closed. Then from Cawthra to Dixie, construction is blocking two right lanes, and there's no access to the eastbound QEW from north or southbound Cawthra. The eastbound QEW ramp to the West Mall is also closed. Eastbound 403 at Eglinton and the Collectors, there's left lane construction. The ramp to the westbound 401 closed off the eastbound 403 this morning as well. Southbound 410 at Mayfield, left lane construction. We still have this collision on the westbound Boulevard ramp to the southbound 410. Just the right lane is blocked, so it looks like you can use that ramp for now. At Courtney Park, right lane construction, and the south 410 ramp to the westbound 401 is closed for construction as well. Your next report coming up in less than 10 minutes with your forecast. Here's meteorologist Jesse Upel.
1: Mainly clear skies early this morning, and temperatures are going to be mild throughout this weekend with lots of sunshine expected this afternoon. A high of 23 degrees, but we'll hang on to a breezy northeast wind throughout the afternoon hours. Clear down to 11 through the overnight. Sunday, increasing clouds, becoming mostly cloudy through the afternoon hours. A high of 22 degrees, and we are breezy with northeast winds gusting over 30 kilometers per hour. Today's high, 23.
10: Right now in downtown Toronto, it's 14 degrees under a clear sky, feeling more like 13. 680 News Time, 2:43, coming up in 60 seconds. 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
10: It's 14 degrees in downtown Toronto right now under a clear sky. Good morning, I'm Logan Libiak. Here are the top stories this hour. Toronto police are on the hunt for a suspect this morning after a shooting in Scarborough last night left a man with serious injuries. Police say it happened near Nielsen and the 401 just before 9:30 last night, and the man's injuries are non-life-threatening. And a stabbing in North York last night has police on the hunt for a separate suspect this morning. The victim is also expected to survive, and no suspect description has been provided. Police are asking anyone with information to contact them. And coming up after sports, why an anonymous letter circulating in Peel has drawn the eyes of the region's police force. 680 News Time, 2:45. Now it's time for sports. 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
13: After being swept out of Baltimore by the Orioles, the Blue Jays returned to Rogers Centre for the first of their final series of the season against Cincinnati on Friday. The Jays fell behind 5-2 before putting together a big rally in the seventh inning.
16: The pitch to Cosmo Okamoto is hit deep, left center field, headed toward the fence, it's off the wall. Kirk in to score, Guerrero jogging in behind him, we are tied at 5.
13: Ben Schulman on the call on Sportsnet 590, The Fan, for Cosmo Okamoto's second RBI double of the game and third run batted in to make it 5-5, and the Jays added another in the frame for the 6-5 win. They'll go for the series victory on Saturday at 3:07 on Sportsnet and 590 The Fan. In CFL action, the Argos were in Winnipeg taking on the Blue Bombers. The Boatmen outscored Winnipeg 16-7 in the second half en route to a 30-28 victory. The win is their fourth straight to cap off a perfect 4-0 month of September. on the links. Friday was day two foursomes play at the President's Cup in Chicago. The action was headlined by Listowel, Ontario's Corey Connors and Winnipeg, Manitoba's Nick Taylor, who were paired together for the international team, and they took down the world's number one and eight players as the two Canadians won their match against Scotty Scheffler and Sam Burns as part of a sweep for the international side over Team USA. They take a 7-3 lead into day three. And in hockey, the NHL's preseason continued Friday with four games on the schedule, including the Avalanche and Jets, as Colorado picks up a 5-2 win over Winnipeg, while the Capitals beat the Bruins in overtime. The Rangers knock off the Islanders, and the Stars beat the Wild. Sports at 15 and 45, past every hour or any time at sportsnet.ca.
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11: You're listening to 680 News Radio Toronto. Good morning. I'm Brendan Lang. Police forces around the GTA are reporting increased suspected hate-motivated crimes over the past week. This includes what police are calling a hate-motivated letter going around in Peel Region. 680's Phil Martino reports.
12: Someone has penned an anonymous letter circulating in Peel Region, and its contents are disturbing. According to Peel Regional Police, it

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1: Regardless of plans to start a new round of talks to possibly end the 4.5-year Russia-Ukraine war, deadly attacks continue on the ground. However, Russian President Vladimir Putin's latest comments seemingly adding fuel to the fire.
2: Ukrainian President Volodymyr Zelensky says he has asked U.S. President Donald Trump to urge China to influence Russia to end its invasion of Ukraine. NATO countries have called China a decisive enabler of Russia's actions. In St. Petersburg, Russia, Russian President Vladimir Putin says that Ukraine needs to feel the impact of Russia's retaliatory measures and says that Ukraine's escalation of attacks on Russia will not achieve the outcome they desire. Putin adds that he welcomes the talks between the U.S. and China while calling sanctions imposed on Russia by the U.S. illegitimate. I'm Lisa Dwyer.
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11: From the 680 Traffic Center, I'm Ben Davey. If you're in Brampton, keep in mind Gorway is down to a single lane both directions, northbound and southbound, at the 407. That's for water main installation. Southbound 410 in Brampton, with construction at Mayfield, the left lane is blocked. The westbound Boulevard ramp to the southbound 410, partially blocked. We've got a vehicle blocking the far right lane following a collision that happened earlier. At Courtney Park, there's right lane construction on the southbound 410, and the ramp to the westbound 401 is closed for construction. Northbound 410 at Williams Parkway, construction has two left lanes blocked. No access to the northbound 410 from east or westbound Boulevard or east or westbound Sandalwood. Toronto bound on the QEW at Nikola Tesla, we've got two right lanes blocked with construction this morning, and there's no access from northbound Eastport. Northbound Dorval ramp to the eastbound QEW is closed. East of Dorval, we have long-term lane realignment. From Cawthra to Dixie, two right lanes are blocked, and there's no access to the eastbound QEW from north or southbound Cawthra. The ramp to the West Mall is closed. On the westbound side of the QEW, we have construction to deal with as well this morning. Southbound West Mall ramp to the westbound QEW closed. No access from north or southbound Dixie. And on the westbound QEW at Dixie, construction is blocking two right lanes. Your next report coming up at 3:01 with your extended forecast. Here's Jesse Upel.
12: Clear and quiet conditions to start off this weekend. Well, lots of sunshine through this morning and afternoon, climbing to a high of 23 degrees with winds out of the north-northeast. Clear skies down to 11 through the overnight. In comes that cloud cover associated with that nor'easter tracking through on Sunday. Should stay dry for the most part across the GTA, but it's going to be mostly cloudy conditions. 22 for the high with a brisk northeast wind. Also mostly cloudy for Monday. Chance of a few spotty showers towards our east and a high of 20 degrees. Above seasonal on Tuesday, 23 for the high, and then the showers return for Wednesday. Today's high, 23.
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8: You're listening to All News Radio. Canada's trade minister says he's in no rush to get a deal with the U.S. done, echoing a remark by the American trade czar. 680 News Radio business analyst Chris McCusker has more.
9: American trade representative Jameson Greer told CNBC there is still substantial trade between Canada and the U.S., and the Trump administration is comfortable with where we are in the relationship with Canada.
10: You know, the Canadians, again, periodically they come and they want to have a deal. When they do, we talk. As we saw before, we gave them a deal, they left. They call us now and then, and we have good conversations about potential deals, but it's not... no urgency on our side, I would say.
9: In response, our trade minister says the tariffs are causing hardship, but he won't rush to sign a bad deal. Dominic LeBlanc also says he's not waiting by the phone. Negotiations with the U.S. ended abruptly last month, and a fresh round of U.S. tariffs are set to go into effect next week. Chris McCusker, 680 News Radio.
8: The Iranian delegation grabbing the attention of many at the UN General Assembly with remarks about a possible solution to reach an end to the war against the U.S. City's Faiza Amin with the details.
11: Iran has proposed a seven-day roadmap aimed at ending the war with the United States. The country's foreign minister reportedly sent the plan to U.S. mediators earlier this week, calling for the U.S. to lift its naval blockade on Iranian ports, waive sanctions on the country's oil sales, and institute a ceasefire in Lebanon within 7 days. Tehran says if that is completed, it will reopen the Strait of Hormuz and resume talks with the U.S. on its nuclear program. Iranian officials say the plan draws from the conditions listed in June's Memorandum of Understanding between Washington and Tehran that expired in August, as each side accused the other of violations. Iran's plans comes as the war nears the seven-month mark.
8: In the wake of Tehran's latest proposal, a U.S. official called the discussions with Iran positive and constructive. However, they would go on to emphasize that the U.S. is in no rush to make a deal. And another teachers' union is preparing to put the strike question to its members, this time the province's second largest. The Ontario Secondary School Teachers Federation will hold a province-wide vote from November 6th to 16th. That makes OSSTF the fourth education union to move toward a strike vote. The teachers' contracts expired August 31st. And formal bargaining has yet to begin, due mainly to appeals to the Labor Relations Board. Your weekend business report coming up next.
12: Hours after the CEOs of OpenAI and Anthropic appeared before the UN Security Council to urge world leaders to work together on AI, came the revelation that an OpenAI agent had hacked an Australian government website. The incident occurred in June. OpenAI detected it in August, and the government was told last week. Australia's Prime Minister says leaders need to make sure that systems and protocols are put in place to secure safer use of AI. At this week's climate meetings in New York, execs at Microsoft and Google have tried countering criticism of the rapid expansion of data centers. They discuss steps they're taking to shield consumers from the cost of new facilities, backing the workforce, and highlighting efforts related to water usage. Underscoring the growing ties between pharmacy and technology, Iambic Therapeutics, a clinical-stage life sciences firm that counts NVIDIA as a shareholder, has filed for a U.S. initial public offering of stock, plans to use the funds raised from the IPO to advance three early-stage cancer drugs. Iambic is currently working with AbbVie on treatments for illnesses across immunology, neuroscience, and oncology. On the road, electricity meets ultra-luxury. Bentley has unveiled its first fully electric vehicle, a luxury SUV with pure merino wool trim, as the brand chases demand for EVs among the rich. The Torqal EV, which Bentley says goes 0 to 60 in 2.9 seconds and runs 375 miles on a single charge, will start at the UK equivalent of $230,000 when the ride becomes available next year. Andrew O'Day, Bloomberg Radio.
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15: Right now in downtown Toronto, it's 14 degrees under a clear sky, feeling more like 13. At the tone, 680 News time, 3 o'clock.
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15: Good morning. This is Saturday, September 26th. I'm Logan Libiak. Here's what's making news right now. A man is recovering in hospital this morning, and Toronto police are searching for a suspect after a shooting near Nielsen and the 401 in Scarborough last night. Toronto police are looking for another suspect, this time in connection with a stabbing in North York last night that's left a man injured. Police provided an update Friday after the bodies of two men were found in burning vehicles located on opposite ends of the city earlier this week.
16: It's late September, but Wonderland is already into spooky season.
17: All the monsters are going to be ready.
16: Halloween Haunt and Tricks and Treats are back as of this weekend. Details coming up.
18: The Blue Jays ride a big seventh inning all the way to a win over the Reds at Rogers Center. The Argos extend their winning streak on the road against Winnipeg, and the international team sweeps USA on day two at the President's Cup. Sports at 15.
15: 680 News time, 3:01. Time for Rogers Xfinity Internet, traffic and weather together on the ones. How's it looking out there, Ben Davey?
19: Logan, we have a new problem on the eastbound 401 past Kennedy and the Collectors. The left lane is blocked with a crash. Now, this has the potential to be a real problem because we have two right lanes blocked with construction. What they've done is they've moved some cones around this crash to give all of that eastbound traffic and the Collectors the opportunity to use the center lane to squeeze around the vehicles involved with this collision and then get back into the left lane. So it's just a temporary reopening of one center lane on that eastbound 401 in the Collector's Pass Kennedy. Not seeing a huge delay through there just yet, but traffic is definitely slowing on the approach. So watch your speed and allow a little extra time to get through. We also have a new problem on the Toronto bound QEW at Royal Windsor Drive. Sounds like there's a stalled vehicle there and it's blocking the far left lane. It's not causing any sort of volume issues though that we can see. Westbound 401 at Westney, heavy construction again this morning with three left lanes blocked. Further along the westbound 401 out in Mississauga from Dixie to the 410 and the Collectors, you'll find right lane construction. And at Huron, Ontario, the Collectors are closed. There's no access to the westbound 401 from north or southbound Huron, Ontario either. Eastbound 401 moving well across the top of the city, but lots of construction at Bayview and the Express. The right lane is blocked. Two left lanes blocked at Bayview and the Collectors. And east of Bayview, the transfers to the Collectors are closed. Approaching the 404 of the Express, there's right lane construction. The Express ramp to the 404 DVP shut down, so you can use the Collector ramp for now instead. And on the eastbound 401 at the 404, you'll find the transfers to the Express closed for construction. Your next report coming up in less than 10 minutes with your forecast, meteorologist Jesse Uppel.
20: It's a mostly clear sky this morning across the GTA. Plenty of sunshine expected through this afternoon and mild temperatures with a high of 23 degrees. Winds are going to be out of the north-northeast today, and then we're clear down to 11 through the overnight. Today's high, 23.
15: Right now in downtown Toronto, it's 14 degrees under a clear sky. 680 News time, 3:03. A man is fighting for his life in hospital this morning after being shot in Scarborough. Toronto police say officers were called to the area of Nielsen Road and Wixon Trail near the 401 just before 9:30 last night for reports of a shooting. They say a man who had been shot was located on scene and transported to hospital. His injuries were deemed to be serious but not life-threatening. A suspect description has not been provided by police at this time. The investigation is ongoing and anyone with information is being asked by police to come forward. Toronto police are searching for a second suspect as a man is recovering in hospital this morning following a stabbing in North York last night. Police say emergency crews were called shortly after 9 to the area of Yonge Street and McKee Avenue. That's just south of Finch for reports of a stabbing. The victim, an adult man who had been stabbed, was located on scene and taken to hospital with non-life-threatening injuries. Police say the investigation is ongoing and have not provided any suspect description at this time. Anyone with information is being asked to come forward. 680 News Time, 3:04. Two men shot to death and left in burning vehicles in opposite ends of the city. Toronto police updated two eerily similar murders this week on Friday. 680 Sophia Vavaroutsos joins us from Scarborough with the latest from investigators.
4: Police confirmed the two men found in those burning vehicles in Etobicoke and Scarborough were both murdered. Autopsies confirmed gunshot wounds were the cause of death in both cases, but are the cases connected? Detective Sergeant Henri Marsman stopping short of confirming.
17: On its face, obviously, you can make your own determinations. There's a lot of commonalities, but I have to rely on solid evidence to make that determination, and we're not at that stage yet.
4: One victim has been identified as 32-year-old Marcus Charles, who was found around 11:30 on the 21st near Reeser and Steeles in Scarborough in a rental car. Officers say he was identified through fingerprints in the system from a separate investigation. The other victim has not been identified. That victim was found in a vehicle reported stolen from elsewhere in the GTA. Both incidents are believed to be targeted. In Scarborough, Sophia Vavaruzzo, 680 News Radio.
15: 680 News Time, 3:05. The calendar may say September, but as 680's Momin Qureshi tells us at Canada's Wonderland, it's already late October.
16: It's a beautiful fall day, but Grace Peacock with Canada's Wonderland says at Wonderland, it's already Halloween.
21: You should see the park. We've got pumpkins going out. We have a brand new display at the front of the park. Of course, we've got our mazes and our scare zones, and all the monsters are going to be ready.
16: During the day, it's tricks and treats for the kids, and when the sun goes down, it's time for Halloween haunt. While little kids are encouraged to wear costumes while the sun's up, she says when the sun goes down, the costumes should go away.
21: Halloween haunt, we ask our guests to keep their costumes and their makeup at home. We need to be able to tell the difference between our monsters and our guests for safety purposes. So let the monsters do the scaring.
16: There's also a conjuring exhibit for which you'll need an extra ticket. The Halloween festivities run every weekend at Wonderland until November 1st. Momin Qureshi, 680 News Radio.
15: 680 News Time, 3:06. OpenAI says its review has uncovered AI agents behaving in unexpected ways while interacting with U.S. government websites. The company says some agents accessed public material on Securities and Exchange Commission sites and U.S. Census Bureau data, but found no evidence of compromised systems. A separate investigation by an AI research group identified other unusual activity involving government websites, including an unsuccessful attempt involving a Department of Education site. OpenAI says it is examining those findings as it continues a broader review of AI systems that do not behave as intended. It was a war of words between Carolyn Parrish and Bonnie Crombie as the two faced off in the first Mississauga mayoral debate at Sheridan College Friday afternoon.
22: I've done more in 2 years than the last mayor did in 10. I get all the work done that has to get done. I don't have to sit for hours through meetings. And I don't even think it's appropriate that the mayor sit on a police services board that are taxing our people.
23: You have two deputies to do your job. Hazel and I did the job ourselves, and we were committed, and we were present, and you're not.
15: Councillors Alvin Tejo and Deepika Damerla also participated. The candidates were asked about how they will create more affordable housing in Mississauga. 14 total candidates are running for the city's top job. We're exactly 1 month separated from Election Day, which is set for October the 26th. 680 News Time, 3:08. The Argos kept the good vibes rolling on Friday against the Blue Bombers in Winnipeg. 680's Luke Shields has more.
18: The playoff-bound Toronto Argonauts hit the road to Winnipeg to battle the Blue Bombers on Friday to close out their month of September. The Bombers were without starting quarterback Zach Collaros due to injury, and his replacement had a big first half as Drew Brown connected with receivers in the end zone twice in the first 30 minutes to stake Winnipeg to a 21-14 lead at the break. Argo's pivot Chad Kelly found DeMonte Coxie in the end zone in the third for his second passing TD of the game before kicker Liram Haralahu took over for the Boatmen. Haralahu nailed three field goals in the fourth quarter, including the game winner from 36 yards out with just 29 seconds left on the clock as the Argos squeezed past the Blue Bombers 30-28. The win is the Argos' fourth straight to cap off a perfect month of September. They get the Lions at home in Week 18 next Saturday. Luke Shields, 680 News Radio.
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15: 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Enpro says the price rose 1 cent at midnight, up to $1.88.9 a liter at most GTA stations. Coming up in 60 seconds, we'll take a look at traffic and weather together on the ones. 680 News Time, 3:10.
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15: 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Traffic and weather together on the ones. We send it over to Ben Davey.
19: Okay, Logan, the collision has cleared on the Beauverde Drive on-ramp to the southbound 410. The westbound Beauverde ramp was partially blocked with a crash. They have finally cleared that away. So that ramp is now fully reopened. Still have construction on the southbound 410, though. At Mayfield, the left lane is blocked at Courtney Park. Right lane construction and the ramp to the westbound 401 is closed this morning off the southbound 410. You also can't get on the westbound 401 from the eastbound 403. And speaking of the eastbound 403, we have construction at Eglinton this morning. In the collectors, the left lane is blocked. It's not causing any delays, however. Northbound Dorval, ramp to the eastbound QEW, closed for long-term construction, and there's long-term lane realignment east of Dorval on that eastbound QEW as well. From Cawthra to Dixie, you'll find two right lanes blocked this morning. The north and southbound Cawthra ramp to the eastbound QEW, closed for construction, and the ramp to the West Mall is closed as well. We had a stalled vehicle at Royal Windsor on the Toronto-bound QEW, but they've got that cleared, so all lanes are open. Volume very light both directions on the QEW this morning. Eastbound 401 at Bayview in the Express, there is right lane construction. At collectors, we've got two left lanes blocked at Bayview, and the transfers to the collectors east of Bayview are closed. East 401 approaching the 404 in the Express, there's right lane construction, and then the Express ramp to the 404 DVP is shut down as well. Lots of construction through Scarborough, no access to the eastbound 401 from northbound Kennedy, north or southbound McCowan, or north or southbound Corporate Drive. And we still have this crash on the eastbound 401 at Kennedy and the collectors. The left lane is blocked. Two right lanes are blocked with construction, but they are allowing traffic to pass through there. They've moved the cones just to bypass that collision for now. Should be cleared shortly. If you're traveling on the westbound QEW, we have construction at Dixie. Two right lanes are blocked. There's no access to the westbound QEW this morning from southbound West Mall or north or southbound Dixie. Your next report coming up in less less than 10 minutes with your forecast, meteorologist Jesse Upel.
20: It's a mostly clear sky early this morning across the GTA. Winds out of the north-northeast today. We'll have lots of sunshine through the afternoon, climbing to a high of 23 degrees. Clear skies down to 11 through Saturday night, and increasing clouds through Sunday, but still quite mild with a high of 22 degrees, becoming mostly cloudy throughout the day with a brisk northeast wind. Today's high, 23.
15: Right now, in downtown Toronto, it's 14 degrees under a clear sky. 680 News Time, 313 in 60 seconds. 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
15: It's 14 degrees in downtown Toronto right now under a clear sky. Good morning. I'm Logan Libiak. Here are the top stories this hour. Toronto police are looking for a suspect this morning after a shooting in Scarborough left a man injured last night. The victim is expected to survive. Police are yet to provide a suspect description, and the shooting took place near Nielsen and the 401 just before 9:30. And a second suspect is being sought after by Toronto police this morning in connection with a North York stabbing last night. Police say it happened near Young and McKee. The victim's injuries are non-life-threatening, and no suspect description is available at this time. 680 News Time, 3:15. Now it's time for sports. From Sportsnet 590 The Fan, we send it over to Luke Shields. The Blue Jays and Reds did battle on Friday in Game 1 of their season-closing three-game set down at Rogers Centre. It was the Jays who got on the board first in the early going thanks to their catcher.
29: 1-0 pitch. Hit on a line. Down in left center field. Bouncing into the gap. Coming around third, McAdoo. He'll score. Kirk chugging for second. And he gets in there without a slide. RBI double, Alejandro Kirk.
15: Ben Schulman on the call on Sportsnet 590 The Fan for Alejandro Kirk's RBI double to make it 1-0 Jays. And they'd go on to add five more en route to a come-from-behind 6-5 win over the Reds. The Jays hand the ball to Treya Savage as they try to make it a series victory today at 3:07 on Sportsnet and 590 The Fan. Meanwhile, Blue Jays superstar first baseman Vladimir Guerrero Jr. spoke to the media yesterday and issued an apology for comments he made about his contract earlier in the week. On the gridiron of the CFL, the Argos put their three-game winning streak on the line in Winnipeg against the Blue Bombers. The Bombers were without starting quarterback Zach Collaros due to injury, and the Double Blue took advantage as they win their fourth straight 30-28 the final. In President's Cup golf, Friday featured five foursomes matches at Medina Country Club in Chicago. The all-Canadian pairing of Corey Connors and Nick Taylor pulled off an upset over world number one Scottie Scheffler and world number eight Sam Burns to help lift the international team to the day two sweep of the American team. It's 7-3 for the international side heading into today's double session. And in hoops, the Golden State Warriors sign all-time great guard Steph Curry to a two-year $116 million extension. Sports at 15 and 45, past every hour or anytime at sportsnet.ca.
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7: It's Interesting Stories of the Day with Richard Southern.
2: happy Friday to you. It's a bird. It's a plane. No, it's Prince Harry in the Ontario skies today. How interesting is this? The on-again, off-again royal went skydiving in Innisfil, Ontario this afternoon. That's just outside of Ottawa. The jump served as a fundraiser for Sunnybrook and the True Patriot Love Foundation, which are both dedicated to supporting veterans and active members of the Canadian military. Harry had promised a Canadian 102-year-old World War II vet that he would do the skydive when the two met last year here in Toronto. Upon landing, Harry fell to his knees and kissed the Innisfil ground. He then tells CTV News he called his wife, Megan.
4: She was very relieved once we were down.
2: Harry has just moved back to the UK, and he says he and family are settling back in nicely.
4: It's been great. It's been great to be back on British soil. The kids are happy in school, and it gives me a chance to be able to really focus on Invictus and the Birmingham in the games July next year.
2: And the Duke of Sussex have a lot of nice things to say about us Canucks.
4: Canada has a very special place in my heart. I love every single thing about Canada, and I think Canada plays an incredibly important part in moral leadership in today's world.
2: There it is, Alex and Laura, the spare, as he calls himself, falling from the Ontario skies today. How about that?
5: Well, he and I have something in common now because I did the exact same thing from the same location for my 35th birthday a few years ago.
2: You didn't. You did. He did the tandem. I actually did a tandem jump too, 14 years ago in Niagara Falls. This is where, for those who don't know, they strap you to the back of a skydiving expert, right?
5: Oh, yeah. I mean, I'm not going solo. No. I was with a professional.
6: So risky. Can you imagine what would change for Innisfil if this had been another outcome today? This would have been wild.
2: Bad headlines.
6: Like Innisfil, Ontario, of all places.
5: You know
6: places.
5: What? Let's not even put that into the universe, shall
6: it's
5: we?
6: It's done. He's on the ground. It's fine.
2: I don't know about you, Laura. I love the going skydiving, and I wasn't prepared. Nobody told me this. When they jump out, the air pressure is such when you're falling through the sky that the air gets shoved up your nose and into your side. Sinuses, and I wasn't prepared for that.
5: Okay.
2: That's what I remember most.
5: I was not prepared for how dry my mouth would get.
2: Yes.
5: So
2: yes.
5: Kind of same. Yeah. No, I was not ready for that.
2: And Alex, you going to do this? You going to go jump with us?
6: No. I'm going to pass at least until my kids are adults, I think.
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19: From the 680 Traffic Center, I'm Ben Davey. Heads up on the eastbound 401 past Kennedy and the Collectors. We still have the far left lane blocked with a collision. Emergency crews are on scene. Cones are set up blocking two right lanes with construction, but they will allow you to bypass that collision and then get back into that left lane a little further along. Lots of construction on the eastbound 401 in Toronto at Bayview. We've got the right lane blocked in the Express, two left lanes blocked in the Collectors, and east of Bayview, the transfers to the Collectors are closed. Approaching the 404 DVP in the Express, there is right lane construction, and the express ramp to the 404 DVP is also closed, along with the transfers to the express at the 404. Eastbound 401 east of Kennedy to approaching Nielsen, two right lanes blocked through that stretch of Collectors, and there's no access from northbound Kennedy, north or southbound McCowan, or north or southbound Corporate Drive. The ramps to Brimley and Markham Road are both closed off the eastbound 401 this morning as well. Further along at Port Union and the express, two left lanes are blocked. The express lanes fully closed west of White's to approaching Brock Road, so you'll have to stick with the Collectors through there. And then eastbound 401 at Brock Road, construction is blocking two left lanes. On the westbound side of the 401, a problem-free drive coming through Durham Region, but we do have construction west of Westney. Three left lanes are blocked this morning with road work. Your next report coming up at 3:31. With your extended forecast now, here's meteorologist Jesse Upal.
0: Clear skies to start off our weekend. We'll have lots of sunshine through this afternoon, climbing to a high of 23 degrees, quite mild for this time of year, and a breezy northeast wind today, 20 to 30 kilometers per hour. We drop down to 11 through the overnight. Sunday, increasing clouds, and that's due to a nor'easter tracking towards our east, becoming mostly cloudy through the day on Sunday, a high of 22 degrees with a brisk northeast wind. Could see a few spotty showers late Sunday, early Monday morning, but that looks to be remaining east end of the GTA. A high of 20 degrees on Monday, mostly cloudy, still mild on Tuesday with a high of 23 degrees, and then showers roll in for the middle of next week. Today's high, 23.
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8: This is All News Radio 680 News. I'm John Downs. A legendary band goes back to its Irish roots. AP correspondent Ed Donahue reports.
11: U2 went back to school. Paul Hewson, now known as Bono, David Evans, known as The Edge, and Adam Clayton got their band together, then known as Feedback, 50 years ago at Mount Temple Comprehensive School in Dublin. They return for a surprise class in rock and roll.
13: This is going to be our new rock and roll 45. That's 45 as in 45 revolutions per minute. And how many revolutions can we have in 2.5 minutes? 112.5.
11: Bono even got in a math question. He pointed to the science classrooms and said, "We escaped the lab. How's your experiment going for you?" Bono paid tribute to teachers and the wider community around this rock and roll high school. U2 has a new album, Carnival de Luce. I'm Ed Donahue.
8: In today's entertainment update, Johnny Depp is returning to Hollywood, and the new season of a popular rom-com series will soon be streaming on Netflix.
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21: Season 3 of Nobody Wants This is on the way. And if you hadn't heard, Joanne and Noah are living together. The rom-com series starring Kristen Bell and Adam Brody continues on Netflix October 22nd.
22: Don't you sometimes want to misbehave?
21: Johnny Depp is back on screen for his first major role in a Hollywood production in years. The new trailer for the supernatural thriller Daydrinker shows Depp sporting gray hair and blue contacts as a mysterious guest on board a private yacht. The movie hits theaters March 26, 2027. The new Hunger Games movie has enlisted Noah Kahan to create a song for the soundtrack. Draw You Out will be released October 2nd, with the full album coming November 13th. The Hunger Games Sunrise on the Reaping hits theaters November 20th. Michelle Franzen, ABC News.
8: It was a day to celebrate Dolly Parton. CNN's David Daniel has more.
24: People all over are remembering Dolly Parton on September 25th, 9 to 5. Working 9 to 5. California and Ohio have declared it Dolly Parton Day, as have Manhattan, New Orleans, Portland, Oregon, and of course Nashville, among other cities. And the Dollywood Foundation is calling it Give Like Dolly Day, encouraging support of her Imagination Library. Friday also marks 1 month since Parton died at age 80. In Hollywood, I'm David Daniel.
8: Coming up, your weekend business.
25: Apple. After a summer of legal battles and agreeing to pay $18 billion to settle a social media lawsuit, Meta has been the top performer of the Magnificent Seven stocks on Wall Street. With a September to remember, the company's stock has surged more than 30%, and it's all about AI, with the introduction of Meta's AI assistant called Muse. And Mark Zuckerberg showing off a small, necklace-sized device called the Muse Charm, which has a fully interactive avatar. Mandeep Singh is the global head of research at Bloomberg Intelligence.
26: They are launching a new device where you can interface with their Muse agent, but it's an easier way for you to interact using voice. And instead of, you know, opening your app on the smartphone, this device is listening to you all the time, and you're pretty much, talking to it as if it's your agent.
25: Now, the first images of the Muse charm had many on social media comparing it to a Tamagotchi, the virtual pet toy that was popular in the 1990s.
26: But at the end of the day, they're saying this is a persistent agent that is running 24/7.
25: Singh says what Mark Zuckerberg is selling here is the functionality of AI.
26: That it can really make you super productive by doing your mundane tasks, like organizing your calendar, cleaning up your emails, basic tasks, ordering stuff from the internet. It's still early days, and I expect Google and Apple to definitely launch something along these lines because it's their turf.
25: Mandeep Singh with Bloomberg Intelligence with your Weekend Business Report. I'm Mike Eppel.
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17: Good morning. This is Saturday, September 26th. I'm Logan Libiak. Here's what's making news right now. Toronto police are on the hunt for a suspect this morning after a shooting last night left a man with serious injuries. A second Friday incident has Toronto police searching for a suspect after a man was injured in a North York stabbing. After two men were found dead in vehicles that had been set ablaze earlier this week, Toronto police provided an update Friday saying both the victims were murdered.
18: It's a beautiful September weekend, but at Canada's Wonderland,
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17: The Blue Jays come from behind to beat the Reds at Rogers Centre. The Argos extend their winning streak to four against Winnipeg, and it was all-international team on day two of the President's Cup. Sports at 45. 680 News Time, 3:31. Time for Rogers Xfinity Internet. 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With his eyes on your drive, it's Ben Davey.
19: We got the collision cleared on the eastbound 401 at Kennedy in the Collector. Still have the construction on the go through there, though, so don't expect that to be necessarily a smooth drive. Fortunately, volume is light, but lots of road work on that eastbound 401 through Scarborough. We had a crash that just happened moments ago on the northbound 400 ramp to the 407. It was blocking the left lane. They got that cleared away in less than 10 minutes. So we're looking okay right now on the 400 both directions. Eastbound 401 with the bulk of the construction this morning at Bayview and the Express. The right lane is blocked. Two left lanes blocked at Bayview and the Collectors, and the transfers to the Collectors closed east of Bayview. Approaching the 404 in the Express, right lane construction along with the ramp to the 404 DVP, which is closed. The Express ramp is closed. You can use the Collector ramp from the eastbound 401 to get to either North 404 or South DVP. At the 404, the transfers to the Express are closed, and then east of Kennedy to approaching Nielsen in the Collectors, you'll find construction blocking two right lanes. No access to the eastbound 401 from northbound Kennedy, north or southbound McAllen, or north or southbound Corporate Drive. The ramp to Brimley closed off the eastbound 401, and at McAllen, the transfers to the Collectors are closed, along with the ramp to Markham Road. That's shut down for overnight construction as well. At Port Union and the Express, two left lanes blocked. West of White's to approaching Brock Road, the Express lanes fully closed through that stretch. You'll have to use the Collectors through there. At Brock Rock Road, you're going to find two left lanes blocked on that eastbound 401. And on the westbound 401 at Westney, construction has three left lanes blocked. In Mississauga, we have westbound 401 construction from Dixie to the 410. In the Collectors, the right lane is blocked. And then the Collectors close completely at Huron-Terrio very briefly, which means no access to the westbound 401 from north or southbound Huron-Terrio. And on the westbound 407 west of Brock Road, construction through there blocking two right lanes. Your next report in less than 10 minutes. With the forecast, here's meteorologist Jesse Upel.
0: It's a beautiful start to our weekend with mostly clear conditions across the GTA this morning. Lots of sunshine through this afternoon and above seasonal temperatures with a high of 23 degrees. Winds out of the northeast today, gusts between 20 to 30 kilometers per hour, and then clear down to 11 through the overnight. Today's high, 23.
17: Right now in downtown Toronto, it's 14 degrees under a clear sky. 680 News Time, 3:33. Toronto police are looking for a suspect following a shooting near Nielsen and the 401 last night. Police say they were called to the area of Nielsen Road and Wixon Trail just before 9:30 for reports of a shooting. Once on scene, investigators say they located a man who had been shot. He was taken to hospital with serious injuries, later deemed to be non-life threatening. No suspect description is available at this time. Police say the investigation is ongoing and anyone with information is asked to contact them. An unrelated stabbing in North York Friday night has Toronto police on the hunt for a second suspect this morning. Police say they were called to the area of Yonge Street and McKee Avenue shortly after 9 p.m. last night. A man was located on scene who had been stabbed. He was taken to hospital with non-life-threatening injuries. A suspect description has not been provided by police at this time, and the investigation is ongoing. Anyone with information is being asked to contact Toronto Police. 680 News Time, 3:34 at face value. They seem connected. Police can't quite say it with confidence yet, but they are forging new links between two men found dead in burned-out vehicles earlier this week. 680's Sophia Vavaroutsos joins us with the new details revealed on Friday.
1: Police addressing the media here at 42 Division, speaking inside the station, Detective Sergeant Henri Marsman.
3: These are homicides. Cause of death for both people were gunshot wounds.
1: Officers saying both victims are men found just an hour and a half apart in opposite ends of the city. Both were shot before the vehicles were set on fire and later their bodies were discovered, but no word on where the shootings themselves happened. Police say the vehicle set fire in Scarborough was a rental car. The other was a vehicle reported stolen from elsewhere in the GTA. One victim was identified as 32-year-old Marcus Charles, confirmed by fingerprints, which were in the police system from another investigation, but officers not going into further detail. And one of the biggest questions, are the incidents connected?
3: We are exploring all links, but we do believe they were targeted.
1: Officers say there are no links to biker gangs or tow truck violence right now. In Scarborough, Sophia Favaruzzo, 680 News Radio.
17: 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It's a beautiful September day, but as our Momin Qureshi tells us, at Canada's Wonderland, it's already Halloween.
9: He did the mash.
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18: It may be late September, but Grace Peacock with Canada's Wonderland tells me inside the theme park, it's already spooky season.
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16: This takes place in our two kids' areas, live entertainment with the Peanuts Gang. We have clown programming, magicians. Kids can wear costumes. We have costume parades for them and trick-or-treating adventures as well.
18: And then when the sun goes down, the undead of Halloween Haunt come alive.
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18: Halloween Haunt runs until November 1st. Have a spooky time. 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
17: 680 News Time, 3:36. It'll be a homecoming tonight at BMO Field. The Canadian men's national soccer team are back for their first game on home soil since this summer's World Cup. They'll be taking on Chile in an international friendly before heading out to Montreal for a game against Peru next Sunday. The team is currently ranked 31st in the world in the FIFA rankings, while Chile, who were absent from the World Cup, are ranked one spot above Peru in 50th. Star players such as Jonathan David, Tejon Buchanan, and Stefan Eustachio have been named to the squad for the international window, which goes until early October. However, World Cup captain Alfonso Davies is not in the squad as he'll be off on an extended honeymoon after getting married earlier this summer. Kickoff at BMO Field tonight is set for 7 p.m. While it may be the first weekend of fall, live music is alive and well in the 680's Scott Burnett has your concert rundown.
10: It's a celebration of Canadian music at Massey Hall tonight with the 2026 Canadian Songwriters Hall of Fame induction ceremony. Being honored, the Tragically Hip, Feist, Rock Voisin, and Mike Reno and Paul Dean from Loverboy. There are still a handful of tickets available. I'm gonna need some. Toronto electronic rocker Peach is celebrating her latest album with a show tonight at the Concert Hall at Yonge and Davenport. Bring a poncho. Sophie Tucker bringing their immersive live animal talk show to RBC Amphitheater tonight. Yes, that's outdoors and tonight's low is 9, so bring a jacket and enjoy. And Iranian pop star Moin is in town for one night only at Scotiabank Arena with only a handful of tickets left. Get out there. I'm Scott Burnett.
17: And the Blue Jays returned home and returned to the win column on Friday against the Cincinnati Reds. 680's Luke Shields has the recap.
11: The Blue Jays got off on the right foot in Friday's series opener with the Cincinnati Reds at Rogers Center by plating a pair of runs in the bottom of the first. Jays starter Jose Soriano struggled in his final start of the season. He went just three innings, allowing five earned runs on eight hits to dig his team a 5-2 hole. They had to wait a while, but eventually the Jays overcame that three-run deficit, and it was started by their $500 million man in the seventh.
13: 0-2, count the pitch. Broken bat, bouncer right side, it's going to work, it's a base hit into right field. Then the wave around third, Jimenez, Rodriguez pumped in right, and he'll just toss it into second. RBI single for Guerrero.
11: Ben Schulman on the call on Sportsnet 590 The Fan for Vladimir Guerrero Jr.'s RBI single as part of a four-run home half of the seventh to lift the Jays past the Reds 6-5. They'll go for the series win on Saturday at 3:07 on Sportsnet and Sportsnet 590 The Fan. 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
17: 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Enpro says the price rose 1 cent at midnight, up to $1.88.9 a liter at most GTA stations. In 60 seconds, we'll have a check of traffic and weather together on the ones. 680 News Time 340.
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17: 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Traffic and weather together on the ones. Checking out that early morning drive, it's Ben Davey.
19: That's not a bad one, Logan. Things are moving pretty well on our major GTA highways. Road conditions in excellent shape. So if you have some travels on this early start to your Saturday morning, I think you'll be in pretty good shape no matter where you're headed. We should mention in Hamilton, we have a full closure of the Red Hill Valley Parkway from Mudd to Barton. That is shut down until 5 o'clock on Monday. So keep that in mind. And you'll have to maybe alter your travel plans if you need to access the Lincoln Alexander Parkway or the QEW. That's the main connector between those two major highways. Other than that, everything looks pretty good. The QEW on the Burlington Skyway Bridge moving at the speed limit. No major construction on the go through there this morning. If you're on the eastbound 401 across Toronto, we do have quite a bit of road work happening. None of it causing any significant volume delays at this hour. But on the eastbound 401 at Bayview and the Express, we do have right lane construction. Two left lanes blocked at Bayview and the Collectors. Transfers to the Collectors East of Bayview also closed. There's also no access to the 404 DVP from the eastbound 401 express lanes. You'll have to use the Collector lanes to access that this morning. East of Kennedy to approaching Nielsen and the Collectors, you'll find two right lanes blocked with construction. So it has been a little bit slow through Scarborough. Not too bad at the moment. The northbound Kennedy and north and south McAllen and north and south corporate drive ramps to the eastbound 401 are all closed. Then towards Durham region, it looks like a pretty good drive. West of White's, though, to approaching Brock Road, the express lanes are completely shut down for overnight construction. You'll have to use the Collectors through there for now. At Brock Road, we've got construction blocking two left lanes. And on the westbound 401, there's three left lanes blocked west of Westney. Your next report coming up in less than 10 minutes with the forecast. Here's meteorologist Jesse Upel.
0: Mainly clear skies early this morning, and temperatures are going to be mild throughout this weekend with lots of sunshine expected this afternoon. A high of 23 degrees, but we'll hang on to a breezy northeast wind throughout the afternoon hours. Clear down to 11 through the overnight. Sunday, increasing clouds, becoming mostly cloudy through the afternoon hours. A high of 22 degrees, and we are breezy with northeast winds gusting over 30 kilometers per hour. Today's high, 23.
17: Right now, in downtown Toronto, it's 14 degrees under a clear sky. 680 News Time, 3:43. 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
17: It's 14 degrees in downtown Toronto right now under a clear sky. Good morning. I'm Logan Libiak. Here are the top stories this hour. Toronto police are on the hunt for a suspect this morning after a shooting in Scarborough last night left a man with serious injuries. Police say it happened near Nielsen and the 401 just before 9:30 last night, and the man's injuries are non-life-threatening. A stabbing in North York last night has police on the hunt for a separate suspect this morning. The victim is expected to survive, and no suspect description has been provided. Police are asking anyone with information to contact them. And coming up after sports, why an anonymous letter circulating in Peel has drawn the eye of the region's police force. 680 News Time, 3:45. Now time for sports. 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
11: After being swept out of Baltimore by the Orioles, the Blue Jays returned to Rogers Center for the first of their final series of the season against Cincinnati on Friday. The Jays fell behind 5-2 before putting together a big rally in the seventh inning.
13: The pitch to Cosmo Okamoto is hit deep, left center field, headed toward the fence. It's off the wall. Kirk in to score. Guerrero jogging in behind him. We are tied at 5.
11: Ben Schulman on the call on Sportsnet 590, The Fan, for Cosmo Okamoto's second RBI double of the game and third run batted in to make it 5-5, and the Jays added another in the frame for the 6-5 win. They'll go for the series victory on Saturday at 3:07 on Sportsnet and 590 The Fan. In CFL action, the Argos were in Winnipeg taking on the Blue Bombers. The Boatmen outscored Winnipeg 16-7 in the second half en route to a 30-28 victory. The win is their fourth straight to cap off a perfect 4-0 month of September. On the Lynx, Friday was day two foursomes play at the President's Cup in Chicago. The action was headlined by Listowel, Ontario's Corey Connors and Winnipeg, Manitoba's Nick Taylor, who were paired together for the international team, and they took down the world's number one and eight players as the two Canadians won their match against Scottie Scheffler and Sam Burns as part of a sweep for the international side over Team USA. They take a 7-3 lead into day three. And in hockey, the NHL's preseason continued Friday with four games on the schedule, including the Avalanche and Jets, as Colorado picks up a 5-2 win over Winnipeg, while the Capitals beat the Bruins in overtime. The Rangers knock off the Islanders, and the Stars beat the Wild. Sports at 15 and 45, past every hour or any time at sportsnet.ca.
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5: You're listening to 680 News Radio Toronto. Good morning. I'm Brendan Lang. Police forces around the GTA are reporting increased suspected hate-motivated crimes over the past week. This includes what police are calling a hate-motivated letter going around in Peel Region. 680's Phil Martino reports.
7: Someone has penned an anonymous letter circulating in Peel Region, and its contents are disturbing. According to Peel Regional Police, it contains hate-motivated threats directed at Islamic centers and institutions. In a statement, the service says there was increased officer presence near mosques and schools overnight, and increased patrols will continue over the weekend. In Durham, Constable Nicholas Gluckstein says they made two arrests linked to hate crimes this week.
8: The first being a male that made a threat to shoot a synagogue. The second incident was a male who was promoting anti-Muslim violence, mostly on social media.
7: In Toronto, the North American Muslim Foundation says a teen wearing a hijab was punched in the face.

0: NATO countries have called China a decisive enabler of Russia's actions. In St. Petersburg, Russia, Russian President Vladimir Putin says that Ukraine needs to feel the impact of Russia's retaliatory measures and says that Ukraine's escalation of attacks on Russia will not achieve the outcome they desire. Putin adds that he welcomes the talks between the U.S. and China while calling sanctions imposed on Russia by the U.S. illegitimate. I'm Lisa Dwyer.
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9: From the 680 Traffic Center, I'm Ben Davey. We have reports of a stalled vehicle. It's on the northbound 404 ramp to the westbound 401. Just the right lane is blocked, so it sounds like you can still access that ramp. Just be careful as you do so. Eastbound 401 at Bayview and the Collectors has right lane construction. And at Bayview and the Collectors, we've got two left lanes blocked. East of Bayview, the transfers to the Collectors are closed. And then approaching the 404 and the Express, you'll find right lane construction. You can't access the 404 DVP from the eastbound 401 Express ramp. That ramp is currently off limits, so the Collector ramp would be your only option there for now. And the transfers to the Express on the eastbound 401 at the 404 are also shut down. Through Scarborough, we have construction east of Kennedy to approaching Nielsen and the Collectors. Two right lanes are blocked, and there's no access to the eastbound 401 from northbound Kennedy, north or southbound McCowan, or north or southbound Corporate Drive. Southbound West Mall ramp to the westbound QEW is closed this morning. You also can't get on the westbound QEW from north or southbound Dixie, and on the westbound QEW at Dixie, construction is blocking two right lanes. On the eastbound QEW, two right lanes are blocked from Cawthra to Dixie. No access from north or southbound Cawthra. And the ramp to the West Mall is closed off the eastbound QEW as well. North 410 at Williams Parkway, construction has two left lanes blocked, and there's no access to the North 410 from east and west Beauvert or east and west Sandalwood. On the northbound 427 at the 401, you're going to find left lane construction, but no major delays. Gardner Expressway moving well into and out of the downtown, and no collisions or delays on the Don Valley Parkway either direction. Your next report coming up in less than 10 minutes with your forecast meteorologist, Jesse Upel.
10: Clear and quiet conditions to start off this weekend. Well, lots of sunshine through this morning and afternoon, climbing to a high of 23 degrees with winds out of the north-northeast. Clear skies down to 11 through the overnight. In comes that cloud cover associated with that nor'easter tracking through on Sunday. Should stay dry for the most part across the GTA, but it's going to be mostly cloudy conditions. 22 for the high with a brisk northeast wind. Also mostly cloudy for Monday. Chance of a few spotty showers towards our east and a high of 20 degrees. Above seasonal on Tuesday, 23 for the high, and then the showers return for Wednesday. Today's high, 23.
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3: You're listening to All News Radio. Canada's trade minister says he's in no rush to get a deal with the U.S. done, echoing a remark by the American trade czar. 680 News Radio business analyst Chris McCusker has more.
4: American trade representative Jameson Greer told CNBC there is still substantial trade between Canada and the U.S., and the Trump administration is comfortable with where we are in the relationship with Canada.
5: You know, the Canadians, again, periodically they come and they want to have a deal. When they do, we talk. As we saw before, we gave them a deal. They left. They call us now and then, and we have good conversations about potential deals, but it's not no urgency on our side, I would say.
4: In response, our trade minister says the tariffs are causing hardship, but he won't rush to sign a bad deal. Dominic LeBlanc also says he's not waiting by the phone. Negotiations with the U.S. ended abruptly last month, and a fresh round of U.S. tariffs are set to go into effect next week. Chris McCusker, 680 News Radio.
3: The Iranian delegation grabbing the attention of many at the UN General Assembly with remarks about a possible solution to reach an end to the war against the U.S. City's Faiza Amin with the details.
6: Iran has proposed a seven-day roadmap aimed at ending the war with the United States. The country's foreign minister reportedly sent the plan to U.S. mediators earlier this week, calling for the U.S. to lift its naval blockade on Iranian ports, waive sanctions on the country's oil sales, and institute a ceasefire in Lebanon within 7 days. Tehran says if that is completed, it will reopen the Strait of Hormuz and resume talks with the U.S. on its nuclear program. Iranian officials say the plan draws from the conditions listed in June's Memorandum of Understanding between Washington and Tehran that expired in August, as each side accused the other of violations. Iran's plans comes as the war nears the seven-month mark.
3: In the wake of Tehran's latest proposal, a U.S. official called the discussions with Iran positive and constructive. However, they would go on to emphasize that the U.S. is in no rush to make a deal. And another teachers' union is preparing to put the strike question to its members, this time the province's second largest. The Ontario Secondary School Teachers Federation will hold a province-wide vote from November 6th to 16th. That makes OSSTF the fourth education union to move toward a strike vote. The teachers' contracts expired August 31st, and formal bargaining has yet to begin, due mainly to appeals to the Labor Relations Board. Your weekend business report coming up next.
4: I'm Chris McCusker. Home affordability in Canada is still a problem for many. But if you want to be an owner, an expert says it's possible with sacrifice. Bruce Sellery is the CEO at Credit Canada. So first tell us, what does unaffordable housing mean?
7: In the context of the StatsCan report, it is defined as households who spend 30% or more of their income on shelter. So they've got money coming in, money going out. If you were to do percentages along all those line items that's coming out of your that are coming out of your bank account every month, is the one that accounts for housing, all of it, the rent, the mortgage, and those other things. If it's more than 30%, it is deemed to be unaffordable.
4: And when it comes to home ownership, you say it's not a one-size-fits-all situation.
7: What are the trade-offs in terms of an individual's focus on rent or mortgage and retirement savings, rent or mortgage and kids' activities, rent or mortgage and where they choose to live and how long their commute is, because there just isn't a solution here. And by the way, housing affordability is not just an issue in Canada. It is an issue in most developed countries in the world. This is like a really big thing. You go to Australia, you go to the UK, you go to many parts of the US, it's the same conversation. It feels very much like a Canadian-only issue, but it isn't. It's global.
4: You can hear this entire conversation in this episode of In This Economy, wherever you get your podcasts. And with your weekend business report, I'm Chris McCusker.
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10: Good morning. This is Saturday, September 26th. I'm Logan Libiak. Here's what's making news right now. A man is recovering in hospital this morning, and Toronto police are searching for a suspect after a shooting near Nielsen and the 401 in Scarborough last night. Toronto police are looking for another suspect, this time in connection with a stabbing in North York last night that's left a man injured. The deaths of two men found in burning cars earlier this week have been confirmed as homicides as police continue to explore possible links.
11: It's late September, but Wonderland is already into spooky season.
12: All the monsters are going to be ready.
11: Halloween Haunt and Tricks and Treats are back as of this weekend. Details coming up.
10: The Blue Jays ride a big seventh inning all the way to a win over the Reds at Rogers Center. The Argos extend their winning streak on the road against Winnipeg, and the international team sweeps USA on day two at the President's Cup. Sports at 15. 680 News Time, 4:01. 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Traffic and weather together on the ones. How's it looking out there, Ben Davey?
13: One issue clear and one new issue, Logan. First on the north 404, ran to the westbound 401. That stall vehicle we told you about is now gone. All lanes are open. We have a new problem now on the northbound 400. Ran to the 407. The left lane is blocked there with a collision. Not seeing any major delay, and it's just the left lane that's blocked, so it sounds like that you can still use that ramp for now. Just use caution as you do so. No problems on the 400 either direction between Barrie and Toronto. It is a really good drive. No construction at all through Barrie and down into Vaughan. Everybody's moving well at this early start to your Saturday morning. We do have some construction on the eastbound 401 as usual across the top of the city. At Bayview and the Express, the right lane is blocked and the collector's two left lanes are blocked at Bayview. East of Bayview, the transfers to the collectors are closed. Then approaching the 404 in the Express, you'll find right lane construction. The Express ramp to the 404 DVP is closed for construction as well. At the 404, the transfers to the Express are also closed. In Scarborough, eastbound 401, east of Kennedy, we've got two right lanes blocked to approaching Nielsen and the collectors. Express lanes are wide open and moving fine this morning. And there's no access to the eastbound 401 from northbound Kennedy, north or southbound McCowan, or north or southbound Corporate Drive. Also, the ramps to Brimley and Markham Road are both closed. Transfers to the collectors are closed east of McCowan. At Port Union, on the eastbound 401, in the Express, two left lanes are blocked, and then you lose the express lanes completely west of White's to approaching Brock Road, so you'll be forced into the collectors there. At Brock Road on the eastbound 401, construction has two left lanes blocked. Your next report coming up in less than 10 minutes with your forecast, Jesse Uppel.
14: It's a mostly clear sky this morning across the GTA. Plenty of sunshine expected through this afternoon and mild temperatures with a high of 23 degrees. Winds are going to be out of the north-northeast today, and then we're clear down to 11 through the overnight. Today's high, 23.
10: Right now in downtown Toronto, it's 14 degrees under a clear sky. 680 News Time, 4:03. A man is recovering in hospital this morning after being shot in Scarborough last night. Toronto police say officers were called to the area of Nielsen Road and Wixon Trail near the 401 just before 9:30 p.m. for reports of a shooting. They say a man who had been shot was located on scene and transported to hospital. His injuries were deemed to be serious but not life-threatening. A suspect description has not been provided by police at this time. The investigation is ongoing and anyone with information is being asked by police to come forward. Toronto police are searching for a second suspect after a man is recovering in hospital this morning following a stabbing in North York last night. Police say emergency crews were called shortly after 9 to the area of Yonge Street and McKee Avenue, that's just south of Finch, for reports of a stabbing. The victim, an adult man who had been stabbed, was located on scene and taken to hospital with non-life-threatening injuries. Police say the investigation is ongoing and have not provided any suspect description at this time. Anyone with information is being asked to contact police. 680 News Time, 404. Two men shot to death, left in burning vehicles in opposite ends of the city. Toronto police updated 2 eerily similar murders this week on Friday. 680's Sophia Vavaroutsos joins us from Scarborough with the latest from investigators.
12: Police confirmed the 2 men found in those burning vehicles in Etobicoke and Scarborough were both murdered. Autopsies confirmed gunshot wounds were the cause of death in both cases, but are the cases connected? Detective Sergeant Henri Marsman stopping short of confirming.
15: On its face, obviously, you know, you can make your own determinations. There's a lot of commonalities, but I have to rely on solid evidence to make that determination, and we're not at that stage yet.
12: One victim has been identified as 32-year-old Marcus Charles, who was found around 11:30 on the 21st near Reeser and Steeles in Scarborough in a rental car. Officers say he was identified through fingerprints in the system from a separate investigation. The other victim has not been identified. That victim was found in a vehicle reported stolen from elsewhere in the GTA. Both incidents are believed to be targeted. In Scarborough, Sophia Vavaroutsos, 680 News Radio.
10: 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The calendar may say September, but as 680's Momin Qureshi tells us, at Canada's Wonderland, it's already late October.
11: It's a beautiful fall day, but Grace Peacock with Canada's Wonderland says at Wonderland, it's already Halloween.
16: You should see the park. We've got pumpkins going out. We have a brand new display at the front of the park. Of course, we've got our mazes and our scare zones, and all the monsters are going to be ready.
11: During the day, it's tricks and treats for the kids, and when the sun goes down, it's time for Halloween haunt. While little kids are encouraged to wear costumes while the sun's up, she says when the sun goes down, the costumes should go away.
16: Halloween haunt, we ask our guests to keep their costumes and their makeup at home. We need to be able to tell the difference between our monsters and our guests for safety purposes. So let the monsters do the scaring.
11: There's also a conjuring exhibit for which you'll need an extra ticket. The Halloween festivities run every weekend at Wonderland until November 1st. Momin Qureshi, 680 News Radio.
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10: Saturday Night Live is back with the show's 52nd season premiere set for tonight. It'll be an episode featuring the man some call the King of New York, Knicks point guard Jalen Brunson, who will host the show for the first time. His appearance on the show comes just a few months after he was the most beloved man in New York City, off the back of leading the Knicks to their first title in 53 years. This will be the first full season of the show since the notable departures of fan favorite cast members Bowen Yang and Chloe Finneman. In their absence, the show has welcomed its first cast member born in the 2000s with TikTok comedian Grace Ryder. Cat's Eye are the musical guests tonight before Dakota Johnson takes over hosting with musical guest Turnstile next week. They'll be rolling out the red carpet for the artists who will be inducted into the Canadian Songwriters Hall of Fame. Executive Director Nick Fetter says the 2026 inductees are the tragically hip Leslie Feist, Roche Voisin, and Loverboy songwriters Mike Reno and Paul Dean.
18: The Canadian Songwriters Hall of Fame, we honor and celebrate Canada's greatest songwriters, and it's just a wonderful celebration of the songs and the songwriters, and we have artists from around the world and Canadian artists all coming together to pay tribute to these incredible songwriters who, you know, define the soundtrack of our lives.
10: The Canadian Songwriters Hall of Fame induction ceremony is happening tonight at Massey Hall. 680 News Time, 408. The Argos kept the good vibes rolling on Friday against the Blue Bombers in Winnipeg. 680's Luke Shields has more.
19: The playoff-bound Toronto Argonauts hit the road to Winnipeg to battle the Blue Bombers on Friday to close out their month of September. The Bombers were without starting quarterback Zach Collaros due to injury, and his replacement had a big first half as Drew Brown connected with receivers in the end zone twice in the first 30 minutes to stake Winnipeg to a 21-14 lead at the break. Argos pivot Chad Kelly found DeMonte Coxey in the end zone in the third for his second passing TD of the game, before kicker Liram Haralahu took over for the Boatmen. Haralahu nailed three field goals in the fourth quarter, including the game winner from 36 yards out with just 29 seconds left on the clock as the Argos squeezed past the Blue Bombers 30-28. The win is the Argos' fourth straight to cap off a perfect month of September. They get the Lions at home in Week 18 next Saturday. 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
10: 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Enpro says the price rose 1 cent at midnight, up to $1.88.9 a liter at most GTA stations. Coming up next, we'll have a look at traffic and weather together on the ones. 680 News Time, 4:10.
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10: 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Traffic and weather together on the ones. 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
13: A collision on the northbound 400 ramp to the 407, Logan. I pulled it up here on our MTO Compass cameras in studio, and it's actually more closer to the bullnose. It doesn't really look like much of a live lane is blocked there at all. Either that or they were able to kind of move it out of that live lane. There is a emergency vehicle with flashing lights. Not sure if that's an MTO truck or a tow truck, but in any event, you'll be able to get past that without any issue. Actually, now I do see upon a closer look here, they do have some cones out just to allow some extra space. So that's why that left lane is blocked on the ramp to the 407. If you're on the northbound 400 lanes themselves are all open and moving well. Eastbound 401 at Bayview in the Express, we have right lane construction and two left lanes blocked at Bayview in the Collectors. East of Bayview, the transfers to the Collectors are closed. Approaching the 404 in the Express, right lane construction and the Express ramp to the 404 DVP is also shut down off the eastbound 401. You'll have to use the Collector ramp for now. At the 404 DVP on the eastbound 401, the transfers to the Express are closed. Through Scarborough, lots of construction. East of Kennedy to approaching Nielsen, two right lanes blocked in the Collectors, but the Express lanes are wide open and moving fine. There's no access to the eastbound 401 from northbound Kennedy, north or southbound McCowan, or north or southbound Corporate Drive, and the ramps to Brimley and Markham Road are both closed off the eastbound 401. Transfers to the Collectors east of McCowan are also shut down. Then at Port Union in the Express, two left lanes are blocked. West of Lights to approaching Brock Road, the Express lanes are completely closed. You'll have to use the Collectors through that stretch. East 401 at Brock Road, we've got two left lanes blocked with construction, and on the westbound 401 at Westney, three left lanes are blocked with construction. If you're on the eastbound 403 at Eglinton and the Collectors, left lane is blocked. The ramps to the westbound 401 are closed off both the eastbound 403 and the southbound 410. Some construction happening there this morning. And if you're in Hamilton, keep in mind the Red Hill Valley Parkway is closed both directions from Mudd to Barton for construction, and that will reopen on Monday morning at 5 a.m. Your next report coming up in less than 10 minutes with your forecast. Here's meteorologist Jesse Upel.
14: It's a mostly clear sky early this morning across the GTA. Winds out of the north-northeast today. We'll have lots of sunshine through the afternoon, climbing to a high of 23 degrees. Clear skies down to 11 through Saturday night. An increase in clouds through Sunday, but still quite mild with a high of 22 degrees. Becoming mostly cloudy throughout the day with a brisk northeast wind. Today's high, 23.
10: Right now in downtown Toronto, it's 14 degrees. degrees under a clear sky. 680 News Time, 413. Coming up next, we'll take a look back at the top stories this hour and send it over to Luke Shields in the Sports Center.
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10: It's 14 degrees in downtown Toronto right now under a clear sky. Good morning, I'm Logan Libiak. Here are the top stories this hour. Toronto police are looking for a suspect this morning after a shooting in Scarborough left a man injured last night. The victim is expected to survive. Police are yet to provide a suspect description and say the shooting took place near Nielsen and the 401 just before 9:30. And a second suspect is being sought after by Toronto police this morning in connection with a North York stabbing last night. Police say it happened near Yonge and McKee. The victim's injuries are non-life-threatening and no suspect description is available. 680 News Time, 4:15. 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
19: The Blue Jays and Reds did battle on Friday in Game 1 of their season-closing three-game set down at Rogers Centre. It was the Jays who got on the board first in the early going thanks to their catcher.
4: 1-0 pitch, hit on a line, down in left center field, bouncing into the gap. Coming around third, McAdoo, he'll score. Kirk chugging for second, and he gets in there without a slide. RBI double, Alejandro Kirk.
19: Ben Shulman on the call on Sportsnet 590 The Fan for Alejandro Kirk's RBI double to make it 1-0 Jays, and they'd go on to add five more en route to a come-from-behind 6-5 win over the Reds. The Jays hand the ball to Treya Savage as they try to make it a series victory today at 3:07 on Sportsnet and 590 The Fan. Meanwhile, Blue Jays superstar first baseman Vladimir Guerrero Jr. spoke to the media yesterday and issued an apology for comments he made about his contract earlier in the week. On the gridiron of the CFL, the Argos put their three-game winning streak on the line in Winnipeg against the Blue Bombers. The Bombers were without starting quarterback Zach Collaros due to injury, and the Double Blue took advantage as they win their fourth straight 30-28 the final. In President's Cup golf, Friday featured five foursomes matches at Medina Country Club in Chicago. The all-Canadian pairing of Corey Connors and Nick Taylor pulled off an upset over world number one Scottie Scheffler and world number eight Sam Burns to help lift the international team to the day two sweep of the American team. It's 7-3 for the international side heading into today's double session. And in hoops, the Golden State Warriors sign all-time great guard Steph Curry to a two-year $116 million extension. Sports at 15 and 45, past every hour or any time at sportsnet.ca.
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8: Happy Friday to you. It's a bird, it's a plane. No, it's Prince Harry in the Ontario skies today. How interesting is this? The on-again, off-again royal went skydiving in Innisfil, Ontario this afternoon. That's just outside of Ottawa. The jump served as a fundraiser for Sunnybrook and the True Patriot Love Foundation, which are both dedicated to supporting veterans and active members of the Canadian military. Harry had promised a Canadian 102-year-old World War II vet that he would do the skydive when the two met last year here in Toronto. Upon landing, Harry fell to his knees and kissed the Innisfil ground. He then tells CTV News he called his wife, Megan.
9: She was very relieved once we were down.
8: Harry has just moved back to the UK, and he says he and family are settling back in nicely.
9: It's been great. It's been great to be back on British soil. The kids are happy in school, and it gives me a chance to be able to really focus on Invictus and the Birmingham in the games July next year.
8: And the Duke of Sussex have a lot of nice things to say about us Canucks.
9: Canada has a very special place in my heart. I love every single thing about Canada, and I think Canada plays an incredibly important part in moral leadership in today's world.
8: There it is, Alex and Laura, the spare, as he calls himself, falling from the Ontario skies today. How about that?
11: Well, he and I have something in common now because I did the exact same thing from the same location for my 35th birthday a few years ago.
8: You didn't. You did. He did the tandem. I actually did a tandem jump too 14 years ago in Niagara Falls. This is where, for those who don't know, they strap you to the back of a skydiving expert, right?
11: Oh, yeah. I mean, I'm not going solo. I didn't. No. I was with a professional.
12: So risky. Can you imagine what would change for Innisfil if this had been another outcome today? This would have been wild.
8: Bad headlines.
12: Innisfil, all hands, Ontario, of all places.
11: You know
12: places.
11: What? Let's not even put that into the universe, shall
12: it's
11: we?
12: It's done. He's on the ground. It's fine.
8: I don't know about you, Laura. I love the going skydiving, and I wasn't prepared. Nobody told me this. When they jump out, the air pressure is such when you're falling through the sky that the air gets shoved up your nose and into your side. And I wasn't prepared for that.
11: Okay.
8: That's what I remember most.
11: I was not prepared for how dry my mouth would get.
8: Yes.
11: So kind of same. Yeah. No, I was not ready for that.
8: And Alex, you going to do this? You going to go jump with us?
12: No, I'm going to pass at least until my kids are adults, I think.
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21: From the 680 Traffic Center, I'm Ben Davey. Construction on the southbound 410 this morning at Mayfield. We've got the left lane blocked, right lane closed at Courtney Park, and the ramp to the westbound 401 is closed off both the southbound 410 and the eastbound 403. If you're on the eastbound 403 at Eglinton, we have left lane construction in the collectors. 427 moving well both directions, but if you're southbound, the ramp to the 409 is down to a single lane. That's long-term construction. Toronto bound QEW moving well. The northbound Dorval ramp to the eastbound QEW closed until next month, however. And we have long-term lane realignment east of Dorval on that eastbound QEW as well. Into Mississauga, you'll find construction at Cawthra. Two right lanes are blocked until you reach Dixie. There's no access to the eastbound QEW from north or southbound Cawthra, and the ramp to the West Mall is closed. If you're on the westbound QEW, you'll find construction at Dixie. Two right lanes are blocked, and there's no access from southbound West Mall or north or southbound Dixie. Northbound 410 at Williams Parkway, we have two left lanes blocked with construction. No access from east and westbound Beauvert or east or westbound Sandalwood. And on the westbound 401 at Westney, we have three left lanes blocked with construction this morning. Full closure of the express lanes on the eastbound 401 from west of White's to approaching Brock Road. You'll have to use the collectors through there. At Brock Road on the eastbound 401, two left lanes are blocked with construction. In Mississauga, westbound 401 with construction from Dixie to the 410 in the collectors, the right lane is blocked. At Huron-Terrio, the collectors are closed and no access to the westbound 401 from north or southbound here, Ontario, either. Eastbound 401 with construction through Scarborough, no access from northbound Kennedy, north or southbound McCowan, or north or southbound Corporate Drive. And on the eastbound 401 east of Kennedy, you'll find two right lanes blocked at the collectors to approaching Nielsen. Your next report coming up at 4:31 with your extended forecast. Now here's meteorologist Jesse Upel.
14: Clear skies to start off our weekend. We'll have lots of sunshine through this afternoon, climbing to a high of 23 degrees, quite mild for this time of year, and a breezy northeast wind today, 20 to 30 kilometers per hour. We drop down to 11 through the overnight. Sunday, increasing clouds, and that's due to a nor'easter tracking towards our east, becoming mostly cloudy through the day on Sunday, a high of 22 degrees with a brisk northeast wind. Could see a few spotty showers late Sunday, early Monday morning, but that looks to be remaining east end of the GTA. A high of 20 degrees on Monday, mostly cloudy, still mild on Tuesday with a high of 23 degrees, and then showers roll in for the middle of next week. Today's high, 23.
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23: This is All News Radio 680 News. I'm John Downs. A legendary band goes back to its Irish roots. AP correspondent Ed Donahue reports.
24: U2 went back to school. Paul Hewson, now known as Bono, David Evans, known as The Edge, and Adam Clayton got their band together, then known as Feedback, 50 years ago at Mount Temple Comprehensive School in Dublin. They return for a surprise class in rock and roll.
25: This is going to be our new rock and roll 45. That's 45 as in 45 revolutions per minute. And how many revolutions can we have in 2.5 minutes? 112.5.
24: Bono even got in a math question. He pointed to the science classrooms and said, "We escaped the lab. How's your experiment going for you?" Bono paid tribute to teachers and the wider community around this rock and roll high school. U2 has a new album, Carnival de Luz. I'm Ed Donahue.
23: In today's entertainment update, Johnny Depp is returning to Hollywood, and the new season of a popular rom-com series will soon be streaming on Netflix.
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27: Season 3 of Nobody Wants This is on the way. And if you hadn't heard, Joanne and Noah are living together. The rom-com series starring Kristen Bell and Adam Brody continues on Netflix October 22nd.
28: Don't you sometimes want to misbehave?
27: Johnny Depp is back on screen for his first major role in a Hollywood production in years. The new trailer for the supernatural thriller Daydrinker shows Depp sporting gray hair and blue contacts as a mysterious guest on board a private yacht. The movie hits theaters March 26, 2027. The new Hunger Games movie has enlisted Noah Kahan to create a song for the soundtrack. Draw You Out will be released October 2nd, with the full album coming November 13th. The Hunger Games Sunrise on the Reaping hits theaters November 20th. Michelle Franzen, ABC News.
23: It was a day to celebrate Dolly Parton. CNN's David Daniel has more.
29: People all over are remembering Dolly Parton on September 25th, 9-5. Working 9-5. California and Ohio have declared it Dolly Parton Day, as have Manhattan, New Orleans, Portland, Oregon, and of course Nashville, among other cities. And the Dollywood Foundation is calling it Give Like Dolly Day, encouraging support of her Imagination Library. Friday also marks 1 month since Parton died at age 80. In Hollywood, I'm David Daniel.
23: Coming up, your weekend business.
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30: Nissan's e-Power system takes a different approach to hybrid technology. The gasoline engine generates electricity while electric motors drive the wheels, delivering many of the advantages of an EV without the need to plug in.
31: It's a hybrid, but the advantages of our system, which works a bit differently as you described, is really, I think, three simple things. It's smoother, it's quicker, and it's quieter. Because it's electric motors that are powering the vehicle, it's really seamless. Because it's electric motors, it's very quiet in terms of how it operates. And it's really noticeable when you drive it back to back with some of our competitors. And then lastly, quicker, because you have electric motors, you have that instant torque. The car will, you know, get up and go very, very quickly, and it feels nice. It's kind of an exhilarating driving experience.
30: With your weekend business report, I'm Tim Demopoulos.
0: We are back.
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7: Good morning. This is Saturday, September 26th. I'm Logan Lidiak. Here's what's making news right now. Toronto police are on the hunt for a suspect this morning after a shooting last night in Scarborough left a man with serious injuries. A second Friday incident has Toronto police searching for another suspect after a man was injured in a North York stabbing. After two men were found dead in vehicles that had been set ablaze earlier this week, Toronto police provided an update Friday saying both the victims were murdered.
9: It's a beautiful September weekend, but at Canada's Wonderland,
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11: The Blue Jays come from behind to beat the Reds at Rogers Centre. The Argos extend their winning streak to 4 against Winnipeg, and it was all-international team on day 2 of the President's Cup. Sports at 45.
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13: Only one vehicle issue on the go right now, Logan, and it has just cleared. Northbound 400, ramp to the 407. They had the far left lane of that ramp blocked with some cones set up following a collision. Most of it was kind of off to the bullnose anyways. In any event, they've moved the cones and all lanes are now open on that ramp. I still see a vehicle with flashing lights on the scene on our MTO Compass cameras here, but it's on the bullnose and it's well out of the way of any live lanes of traffic. So that should not be a problem if you're on the northbound 400. We have lots of construction on the eastbound 401 this morning at Bayview and the Express. The right lane is blocked and two left lanes are blocked in the collectors. East of Bayview, the transfers to the collectors are closed, and then approaching the 404 DVP in the Express, there's right lane construction. You can't get to the 404 DVP from the Express lanes on the eastbound 401. You'll have to use the collectors for now. At the 404, the transfers to the Express are closed, and then east of Kennedy to approaching Nielsen, two right lanes are blocked in the collectors. Express lanes through Scarborough are wide open and moving just fine. No access to the eastbound 401 from northbound Kennedy, north or southbound McCowan, or north or southbound Corporate Drive. The ramps to Brimley and Markham Road are both closed this morning. And then east of McCowan, the transfers to the collectors are closed on the east 401 as well. At Port Union in the Express, two left lanes are blocked. West of White's to approaching Brock Road, the express lanes are completely closed. You'll have to use the collectors through there. And then eastbound 401 at Brock Road, two left lanes blocked with construction. Westbound 401 at Westney, we have construction blocking three left lanes. And good news on the westbound 407, west of Brock Road, we have construction for several hours blocking two right lanes. They have finished that up for the morning. All lanes are now open. Your next report coming up in less than 10 minutes with your forecast, meteorologist Jesse Upel.
2: It's a beautiful start to our weekend with mostly clear conditions across the GTA this morning. Lots of sunshine through this afternoon and above seasonal temperatures with a high of 23 degrees. Winds out of the northeast today, gusts between 20 to 30 kilometers per hour, and then clear down to 11 through the overnight. Today's high, 23.
7: Right now in downtown Toronto, it's 14 degrees under a clear sky. 680 News Time, 4:33. Toronto police are looking for a suspect following a shooting near Nielsen and the 401 last night. Police say they were called to the area of Nielsen Road and Wixon Trail just before 9:30 for reports of a shooting. Once on scene, investigators say they located a man who had been shot. He was taken to hospital with serious injuries, later deemed to be non-life-threatening. No suspect description is available at this time. Police say the investigation is ongoing and anyone with information is asked to contact them. A stabbing in North York Friday night has Toronto police on the hunt for a second suspect this morning. Police say they were called to the area of Yonge Street and McKee Avenue shortly after 9 p.m. last night. A man was located on scene who had been stabbed. He was taken to hospital with non-life-threatening injuries. A suspect description has not been provided by police at this time, and the investigation is ongoing. Anyone with information is being asked to contact Toronto police. 680 News Time, 4:34. At face value, they seem connected. Police can't quite say it with confidence yet, but they are forging new links between two men found dead in burned-out vehicles earlier this week. 680's Sophia Vavaroutsos joins us with the new details revealed on Friday.
8: Police addressing the media here at 42 Division, speaking inside the station, Detective Sergeant Henri Marsman.
10: These are homicides. Cause of death for both people were gunshot wounds.
8: Officers saying both victims are men found just an hour and a half apart in opposite ends of the city. Both were shot before the vehicles were set on fire and later their bodies were discovered, but no word on where the shootings themselves happened. Police say the vehicle set fire in Scarborough was a rental car. The other was a vehicle reported stolen from elsewhere in the GTA. One victim was identified as 32-year-old Marcus Charles, confirmed by fingerprints, which were in the police system from another investigation, but officers not going into further detail. And one of the biggest questions, are the incidents connected?
10: We are exploring all links, but we do believe they were targeted.
8: Officers say there are no links to biker gangs or tow truck violence right now. In Scarborough, Sophia Favaruzzo, 680 News Radio.
7: 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It's a beautiful September day, but as our Moman Qureshi tells us, at Canada's Wonderland, it's already Halloween.
12: He did the mash.
14: He did the monster mash.
12: The monster mash.
15: It may be late September, but Grace Peacock with Canada's Wonderland tells me inside the theme park, it's already spooky season.
16: This weekend, we have Halloween Haunt and Tricks and Treats returning.
15: During the day, there's Tricks and Treats for all the little ghouls and goblins.
16: This takes place in our two kids' areas, live entertainment with the Peanuts Gang. We have clown programming, magicians. Kids can wear costumes. We have costume parades for them and trick-or-treating adventures as well.
15: And then when the sun goes down, the undead of Halloween Haunt come alive.
16: 7 scare zones, 6 mazes, all kinds of night rides, all the roller coasters are open.
15: Halloween Haunt runs until November 1st. Have a spooky time. Moman Qureshi, 680 News Radio.
7: 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If you were hoping to give the car a break on your way into the city, you'll want to listen up as there's a series of changes in place across GTA Transit. On the TTC, Line 1, the Yonge University Line, will have no subway service between Finch and Sheppard Yonge stations due to planned track work. Shuttle buses will be running in place. Regular service is expected to resume Monday. On GO Transit, riders aren't spared from the weekend disruptions, as on the Lakeshore East Line, there's no service between Rouge Hill and Danforth GO for planned construction. Trains will run between Durham College Oshawa and Ajax on an hourly schedule, and GO buses will run between Ajax and Pickering GO, then direct to Union Station. On the Stouffville Line, planned construction means no train service on the entire line this weekend. GO buses will be running in place. Both the Stouffville and Lakeshore East lines are expected to have regular service resume come Monday. Looking stateside now, where extreme weather is in the forecast across the East Coast this weekend. Dangerous flooding and storm force winds are creating concern up and down the region as forecasters warn of a wet weekend for tens of millions of Americans in the path of a northeaster. ABC's Matt Rivers has the latest from the Jersey Shore.
17: States of emergency in New York and New Jersey. Authorities on the Jersey Shore urging families to get to higher ground while business owners race to shore up what they can.
18: You have to make sure that everything that's loose out there is secured.
17: Surfers taking advantage of the conditions. 900 miles of storm warnings from the Outer Banks to Maine as a massive nor'easter crawls up the coast, packing 60-mile-an-hour winds and 12-foot waves.
7: The weather has led to cancellations of numerous events across East Coast states, including New York City's Global Citizen Festival and the Ed Sheeran Show, which was set to take place at Gillette Stadium in Foxborough. New York Mayor Zoran Mamdani says the worst of the coastal flooding is expected on Sunday morning. And the Blue Jays returned home and returned to the win column on Friday against the Cincinnati Reds. 680's Luke Shields has the recap.
19: The Blue Jays got off on the right foot in Friday's series opener with the Cincinnati Reds at Rogers Center by plating a pair of runs in the bottom of the first. Jays starter Jose Soriano struggled in his final start of the season. He went just three innings, allowing five earned runs on eight hits to dig his team a 5-2 hole. They had to wait a while, but eventually the Jays overcame that three-run deficit, and it was started by their $500 million man in the seventh.
20: 0-2 count the pitch. Broken bat, bouncer right side. It's going to work. It's a base hit into right field. Then the wave around third, Jimenez. Rodriguez pumped in right, and he'll just toss it into second. RBI single for Guerrero.
19: Ben Shulman on the call on Sportsnet 590 The Fan for Vladimir Guerrero Jr.'s RBI single as part of a four-run home half of the seventh to lift the Jays past the Reds 6-5. They'll go for the series win on Saturday at 3:07 on Sportsnet and Sportsnet 590 The Fan. 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
7: 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Traffic and weather together on the ones. 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
13: Well, good. We're looking at one new problem. It's on the westbound 401 approaching Leslie in the collectors. There is a stall vehicle blocking the right lane, but it's not causing any volume delays. Further along the westbound 401 at Dixie, we've got right lane construction to the 410 and the collectors. And at here on Ontario, the collectors are completely closed for a brief section. That means no access to the westbound 401 from north or southbound here on Ontario. If you're on the eastbound 401 at Bayview and the Express, there's right lane construction and the collector's two left lanes are blocked. And east of Bayview, the transfers to the collectors are closed. Approaching the 404 in the Express, there's right lane construction and you can't get to the 404 DVP from the eastbound 401 Express lanes. You'll have to use the collector lanes to do that. At the 404, the transfers to the Express are closed. Then through Scarborough, lots of construction east of Kennedy to approaching Nielsen and the collector's two right lanes are blocked. The Express lanes are wide open though and moving fine. No access to the eastbound 401 from north northbound Kennedy, north or southbound McCowan, or Corporate Drive. Those on-ramps are all currently shut down for overnight road work. The ramps to Brimley and Markham Road are both closed off the eastbound 401 as well. Eastbound 401 east of McCowan, the transfers to the collectors are closed, and then we've got construction at Port Union in the express with two left lanes blocked. West of White's to approaching Brock Road, the express lanes are completely closed, and at Brock Road, we have construction blocking two left lanes. Westbound 401 at Westney, construction is blocking three left lanes. No problems on the 404 DVP combo either direction, but if you're on the northbound 404, just keep in mind at Aurora, north of Bloomington, construction is blocking the far left lane. Your next report coming up in less than 10 minutes with your forecast, Jesse Upel.
0: Mainly clear skies early this morning, and temperatures are going to be mild throughout this weekend with lots of sunshine expected this afternoon. A high of 23 degrees, but we'll hang on to a breezy northeast wind throughout the afternoon hours. Clear down to 11 through the overnight. Sunday, increasing clouds, becoming mostly cloudy through the afternoon hours. A high of 22 degrees, and we are breezy with northeast winds gusting over 30 kilometers per hour. Today's high, 23.
1: Right now in downtown Toronto, it's 14 degrees under a clear sky. 680 News Time, 4:43 in 60 seconds. 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
1: It's 14 degrees in downtown Toronto right now under a clear sky. Good morning, I'm Logan Libiak. Here are the top stories this hour. Toronto police are on the hunt for a suspect this morning after a shooting in Scarborough last night left a man with serious injuries. Police say it happened near Nielsen and the 401 just before 9:30 last night, and the man's injuries are non-life-threatening. A stabbing in North York last night has police on the hunt for a separate suspect this morning. The victim is expected to survive, and no suspect description has been provided. Police are asking anyone with information to contact them. And coming up after sports, why an anonymous letter circulating in Peel has drawn the eye of the region's police force. 680 News Time, 4:45. Now it's time for sports. 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
19: After being swept out of Baltimore by the Orioles, the Blue Jays returned to Rogers Center for the first of their final series of the season against Cincinnati on Friday. The Jays fell behind 5-2 before putting together a big rally in the seventh inning.
20: The pitch to Cosmo Okamoto is hit deep, left center field, headed toward the fence. It's off the wall. Kirk in to score. Guerrero jogging in behind him. We are tied at 5.
19: Ben Schulman on the call on Sportsnet 590, The Fan, for Cosmo Okamoto's second RBI double of the game and third run batted in to make it 5-5, and the Jays added another in the frame for the 6-5 win. They'll go for the series victory on Saturday at 3:07 on Sportsnet and 590 The Fan. In CFL action, the Argos were in Winnipeg taking on the Blue Bombers. The Boatmen outscored Winnipeg 16-7 in the second half en route to a 30-28 victory. The win is their fourth straight to cap off a perfect 4-0 month of September. On the Lynx, Friday was day two foursomes play at the President's Cup in Chicago. The action was headlined by Listowel, Ontario's Corey Connors and Winnipeg, Manitoba's Nick Taylor, who were paired together for the international team, and they took down the world's number one and eight players as the two Canadians won their match against Scotty Scheffler and Sam Burns as part of a sweep for the international side over Team USA. They take a 7-3 lead into day three. And in hockey, the NHL's preseason continued Friday with four games on the schedule, including the Avalanche and Jets, as Colorado picks up a 5-2 win over Winnipeg, while the Capitals beat the Bruins in overtime. The Rangers knock off the Islanders, and the Stars beat the Wild. Sports at 15 and 45, past every hour or any time at sportsnet.ca.
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6: You're listening to 680 News Radio Toronto. Good morning. I'm Brendan Lang. Police forces around the GTA are reporting increased suspected hate-motivated crimes over the past week. This includes what police are calling a hate-motivated letter going around in Peel Region. 680's Phil Martino reports.
8: Someone has penned an anonymous letter circulating in Peel Region, and its contents are disturbing. According to Peel Regional Police, it contains hate-motivated threats directed at Islamic centers and institutions. In a statement, the service says there was increased officer presence near mosques and schools overnight, and increased patrols will continue over the weekend. In Durham, Constable Nicholas Gluckstein says they made two arrests linked to hate crimes this week.
9: The first being a male that made a threat to shoot a synagogue. The second incident was a male who was promoting anti-Muslim violence, mostly on social media.
8: In Toronto, the North American Muslim Foundation says a teen wearing a hijab was punched in the face while getting off the bus in the Finch and Midland area on Wednesday, and two other women on the same bus were also assaulted. Phil Martino, 680 News Radio.
6: Regardless of plans to start a new round of talks to possibly end the 4.5-year Russia-Ukraine war, deadly attacks continue on the ground. However, Russian President Vladimir Putin's latest comments seemingly adding fuel to the fire.
10: Ukrainian President Volodymyr Zelensky says he has asked U.S. President Donald Trump to urge China to influence Russia to end its invasion of Ukraine.

0: Seed.
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1: 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Mike Dubosky, ABC News.
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11: From the 680 Traffic Center, I'm Ben Davey. Only one vehicle issue that we're watching right now. It's on the westbound 401. Approaching Leslie and the Collectors, there's a stall vehicle blocking the far right lane. Volume is light on the eastbound 401 across the city, but lots of construction. At Bayview and the Express, the right lane is blocked. We have two left lanes blocked in the Collectors at Bayview, and the transfers to the Collectors at east of Bayview are closed as well. You can't get on the 404 DVP from the east 401 Express lanes. You'll have to use the Collectors to do that. And approaching the 404 and the Express, there is right lane construction. Transfers to the Express at the 404 are closed. Then into Scarborough on the eastbound 401, we have construction east of Kennedy to approaching Nielsen. Two right lanes blocked in the Collectors. And there's no access to the eastbound 401 from northbound Kennedy, north or southbound McCowan, or Corporate Drive. Those on-ramps are all shut down for overnight road work. Eastbound 401 ramps to Brimley and Markham Road both closed this morning. And the transfers to the Collectors east of McCowan are also shut down. Eastbound 401 at Port Union in the Express, two left lanes are blocked. Then west of White's to approaching Brock Road, the express lanes are completely closed through that stretch. At Brock Road, you'll find construction blocking two left lanes. And on the westbound 401 at Westney, we have construction blocking three left lanes, but that's not causing any volume delays. In Mississauga, westbound 401 from Dixie to the 410 and the Collectors, right lane construction through there. The Collectors completely closed at Huron, Ontario, so no access to the westbound 401 from northbound or southbound Huron, Ontario as a result. If you're in Hamilton, keep in mind the Red Hill Valley Parkway is closed both directions until Monday morning at 5 a.m. That, of course, is the main connector highway between the QEW and the Lincoln-Alexander Parkway. All lanes are blocked from Mud to Barton, so you may have to alter your travel plans if you're planning on using that over the weekend. Your next report coming up at 5:01 with your extended forecast. Here's meteorologist Jesse Upel.
12: Clear and quiet conditions to start off this weekend. Well, lots of sunshine through this morning and afternoon, climbing to a high of 23 degrees with winds out of the north-northeast. Clear skies down to 11 through the overnight. In comes that cloud cover associated with that nor'easter tracking through on Sunday. Should stay dry for the most part across the GTA, but it's going to be mostly cloudy conditions. 22 for the high with a brisk northeast wind. Also mostly cloudy for Monday. Chance of a few spotty showers towards our east and a high of 20 degrees. Above seasonal on Tuesday, 23 for the high, and then the showers return for Wednesday. Today's high, 23.
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0: Canada's trade minister says he's in no rush to get a deal with the U.S. done, echoing a remark by the American trade czar. 680 News radio business analyst Chris McCusker has more.
1: American trade representative Jameson Greer told CNBC there is still substantial trade between Canada and the U.S., and the Trump administration is comfortable with where we are in the relationship with Canada.
2: You know, the Canadians, again, periodically they come and they want to have a deal. When they do, we talk. As we saw before, we gave them a deal, they left. They call us now and then, and we have good conversations about potential deals, but it's not... no urgency on our side, I would say.
1: In response, our trade minister says the tariffs are causing hardship, but he won't rush to sign a bad deal. Dominic LeBlanc also says he's not waiting by the phone. Negotiations with the U.S. ended abruptly last month, and a fresh round of U.S. tariffs are set to go into effect next week. Chris McCusker, 680 News Radio.
0: The Iranian delegation grabbing the attention of many at the UN General Assembly with remarks about a possible solution to reach an end to the war against the U.S. City's Faiza Amin with the details.
3: Iran has proposed a seven-day roadmap aimed at ending the war with the United States. The country's foreign minister reportedly sent the plan to U.S. mediators earlier this week, calling for the U.S. to lift its naval blockade on Iranian ports, waive sanctions on the country's oil sales, and institute a ceasefire in Lebanon within 7 days. Tehran says if that is completed, it will reopen the Strait of Hormuz and resume talks with the U.S. on its nuclear program. Iranian officials say the plan draws from the conditions listed in June's Memorandum of Understanding between Washington and Tehran that expired in August, as each side accused the other of violations. Iran's plans comes as the war nears the seven-month mark.
0: In the wake of Tehran's latest proposal, a U.S. official called the discussions with Iran positive and constructive. However, they would go on to emphasize that the U.S. is in no rush to make a deal. And another teachers' union is preparing to put the strike question to its members, this time the province's second largest. The Ontario Secondary School Teachers Federation will hold a province-wide vote from November 6th to 16th. That makes OSSTF the fourth education union to move toward a strike vote. The teachers' contracts expired August 31st, and formal bargaining has yet to begin, due mainly to appeals to the Labor Relations Board. Your weekend business report coming up next.
4: McDonald's is making big changes to reverse a slump in sales and get more people in the door.
5: McDonald's has been contending with a slowdown in growth. In the U.S., a lot of people have just pulled back from going to McDonald's for different reasons.
4: That's Bloomberg restaurant reporter Daniela Sartori. And among those reasons, tough competition from a revamped Burger King, from chicken chains like Chick-fil-A, and of course, inflation making everything cost more.
5: So what the company is doing is rethinking its value offers.
4: That means cheaper eats, like a $2 breakfast sandwich, and more value meals.
5: That is how a lot of people definitely see McDonald's, just as the go-to place for fast, cheap meals.
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4: Now, McDonald's also modernizing more locations, spending billions of dollars. It's also looking to sell more chicken and launch new high-protein meals for people taking weight loss meds. Tom Busby, Bloomberg Radio.
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12: Good morning. This is Saturday, September 26th. I'm Logan Libiak. Here's what's making news right now. A man is recovering in hospital this morning, and Toronto police are searching for a suspect after a shooting near Nielsen and the 401 in Scarborough last night. Toronto police are looking for another suspect, this time in connection with a stabbing in North York last night. That's left a man injured. The deaths of two men found in burning cars earlier this week have been confirmed as homicides as police continue to explore possible links.
13: It's late September, but Wonderland is already into spooky season.
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13: Halloween Haunt and Tricks and Treats are back as of this weekend. Details coming up.
15: The Blue Jays ride a big seventh inning all the way to a win over the Reds at Rogers Center. The Argos extend their winning streak on the road against Winnipeg, and the international team sweeps USA on day two at the President's Cup. Sports at 15.
12: 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Traffic and weather together on the ones. We send it over to Ben Davey.
16: Thank you, Logan. Good morning, Toronto. This report is brought to you by Cooperators. Some good news. If you're traveling on the westbound QEW at Dixie, we had two right lanes blocked with construction. Not much of a delay through there, but they have completed the construction for the morning, and all lanes are now open. Now, if you're on the eastbound QEW, that's still a little slow approaching Dixie. They haven't cleared the cones there yet. Not sure if that's in the works over the next hour, but in the meantime, you got two right lanes blocked from Cawthra to Dixie, so definitely a short but heavy delay on the Toronto-bound side of the QEW, but westbound, you're fine. All lanes are open. Now, we do have one new problem, and that is on the eastbound 403 ramp to Erin Mills. We got a crash there that's blocking the right lane. Sounds like the ramp itself is still open for now, and no live lanes on the eastbound 403 itself are affected by this collision. Now, if you're on the eastbound 403 at Eglinton and the Collectors, we have left lane construction, and the ramp to the westbound 401 is closed. You also can't get on the westbound 401 from the southbound 410 yet. That's still shut down from overnight construction as well. Eastbound 401 at Bayview and the Express, right lane construction there. At Bayview and the Collectors, two left lanes are blocked. East of Bayview, transfers to the Collectors are closed. You can't get on the 404 DVP from the East 401 Express lanes. You'll have to move over to the Collectors to do that. And approaching the 404 and the Express, there's construction blocking the right lane. Through Scarborough, no access to the eastbound 401 from northbound Kennedy, north or southbound McCowan, or Corporate Drive. Those on-ramps are all off-limits, and the ramps to Brimley and Markham Road are both closed off the eastbound 401 for now as well. Time for a traffic update. 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Your next report in less than 10 minutes with the forecast meteorologist Jesse Upel.
17: It's a mostly clear sky this morning across the GTA. Plenty of sunshine expected through this afternoon, and mild temperatures with a high of 23 degrees. Winds are going to be out of the north-northeast today, and then we're clear down to 11 through the overnight. Today's high, 23.
12: Right now in downtown Toronto, it's 14 degrees under a clear sky. 680 News Time, 5:03. A man is recovering in hospital this morning after being shot in Scarborough last night. Toronto police say officers were called to the area of Nielsen Road and Wixon Trail near the 401 before 9:30 last night for reports of a shooting. They say a man who had been shot was located on scene and transported to hospital. His injuries were deemed to be serious but not life-threatening. A suspect description has not been provided by police at this time. The investigation is ongoing, and anyone with information is being asked by police to come forward. Toronto police are searching for another suspect, this time following a stabbing in North York last night. Police say emergency crews were called shortly after 9 to the area of Yonge Street and McKee Avenue. That's just south of Finch, for reports of a stabbing. The victim, an adult man who had been stabbed, was located on scene and taken to hospital with non-life-threatening injuries. Police say the investigation is ongoing and have not provided any suspect descriptions at this time. Anyone with information is being asked to contact police. 680 News Time, 5:04. Two men shot to death left in burning vehicles in opposite ends of the city. Toronto police updated two eerily similar murders this week on Friday. 680's Sophia Vavaroutsos joins us from Scarborough with the latest from investigators.
18: Police confirmed the two men found in those burning vehicles in Etobicoke and Scarborough were both murdered. Autopsies confirmed gunshot wounds were the cause of death in both cases, but are the cases connected? Detective Sergeant Henri Marsman stopping short of confirming.
19: On its face, obviously, you know, you can make your own determinations. There's a lot of commonality. But I have to rely on solid evidence to make that determination, and we're not at that stage yet.
18: One victim has been identified as 32-year-old Marcus Charles, who was found around 11:30 on the 21st near Reeser and Steeles in Scarborough in a rental car. Officers say he was identified through fingerprints in the system from a separate investigation. The other victim has not been identified. That victim was found in a vehicle reported stolen from elsewhere in the GTA. Both incidents are believed to be targeted. In Scarborough, Sophia Vavaruzzo, 680 News Radio.
12: 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The calendar may say September, but as 680's Momin Qureshi tells us at Canada's Wonderland, it's already late October.
13: It's a beautiful fall day, but Grace Peacock with Canada's Wonderland says at Wonderland, it's already Halloween.
14: You should see the park. We've got pumpkins going out. We have a brand new display at the front of the park. Of course, we've got our mazes and our scare zones, and all the monsters are going to be ready.
13: During the day, it's tricks and treats for the kids, and when the sun goes down, it's time for Halloween Haunt. While little kids are encouraged to wear costumes while the sun's up, she says when the sun goes down, the costumes should go away.
14: Halloween Haunt, we ask our guests to keep their costumes and their makeup at home. We need to be able to tell the difference between our monsters and our guests for safety purposes. So let the monsters do the scaring.
13: There's also a conjuring exhibit for which you'll need an extra ticket. The Halloween festivities run every weekend at Wonderland until November 1st. Momin Qureshi, 680 News Radio.
12: 680 News Time. 5:06, Hispanic culture and heritage will be on full display downtown today. The Hispanic Canadian Heritage Council is bringing the party to Sankofa Square for a two-day event celebrating Hispanic and Latin American Heritage Month. The event kicks off today with a parade set to get going this morning. It's expected to start around 11 a.m. and will move down Bloor Street West from St. George Street eastbound down Yonge to Sankofa Square before it wraps up around 2 p.m. St. George will be closed from Bloor West to Sussex, and Dundas Square Lane will be closed from Yonge Street to O'Keefe Lane as a result of the parade. You can expect rolling closures in the area, and drivers are being told to avoid the area or consider alternative modes of transport. The east coast of the United States is bracing for dangerous flooding and intense winds this weekend as a rare September nor'easter comes to the region. The storm has prompted governors in both New York and New Jersey to declare a state of emergency, with the worst of the flooding expected Sunday morning. And as ABC's Matt Rivers tells us, the storm is hitting a sour note with concertgoers.
20: As a massive nor'easter crawls up the coast, packing 60-mile-an-hour winds and 12-foot waves. Officials canceling New York City's Global Citizen Festival that was supposed to draw 60,000 people to Central Park, the Ocean's Calling Festival in Maryland, and the Ed Sheeran concert at Boston's Gillette Stadium also called off.
12: The storm has also forced a change to the Boston Red Sox travel plans, as they'll now head to Tropicana Field in Florida to close out their series with the Chicago Cubs, a game that was supposed to be played today in Boston. 680 News Time, 5:08. The Argos kept the good vibes rolling on Friday against the Blue Bombers in Winnipeg. 680's Luke Shields has more on the gridiron action.
15: The playoff-bound Toronto Argonauts hit the road to Winnipeg to battle the Blue Bombers on Friday to close out their month of September. The Bombers were without starting quarterback Zach Collaros due to injury, and his replacement had a big first half as Drew Brown connected with receivers in the end zone twice in the first 30 minutes to stake Winnipeg to a 21-14 lead at the break. Argos pivot Chad Kelly found DeMonte Coxey in the end zone in the third for his second passing TD of the game before kicker Liram Haralahu took over for the Boatmen. Haralahu nailed three field goals in the fourth quarter, including the game winner from 36 yards out with just 29 seconds left on the clock, as the Argos squeezed past the Blue Bombers 30-28. The win is the Argos' fourth straight to cap off a perfect month of September. They get the Lions at home in Week 18 next Saturday. Luke Shields, 680 News Radio.
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12: Now, the News Radio Toronto gas price update. Enpro says the price rose 1 cent at midnight, up to $1.80, 8.9 cents a liter at most GTA stations. Coming up in 60 seconds, we'll have a look at traffic and weather together on the ones. 680 News Time 510.
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16: Traffic for Ecotec Windows and Doors. Still watching this issue on the eastbound 401, Logan. The westbound 401. It's approaching Leslie. We've got a stalled vehicle in the collectors. It's blocking the far right lane. It's been there for probably 45 minutes or so now. Looks like we got a tow on scene and an MTO vehicle as well. It's not causing any volume issues, but just keep an eye open for that on the westbound 401 approaching Leslie. Again, that is in the collectors. The southbound West Mall ramp to the westbound QBW was closed for construction through the overnight hours. That has just reopened. We had a stalled vehicle on the northbound 410 ramp to Williams Parkway. It was blocking the right lane. That has been removed since our last report. And if you're on the northbound 410 at Williams Parkway, you're still going to find two left lanes blocked with construction and still no access from Boulevard or Sandalwood. Eastbound, westbound, all of those ramps are still closed. Toronto bound QEW at Nikola Tesla, we had two right lanes blocked with construction. They have just reopened those. They've also reopened the northbound Eastport ramp to the Toronto-bound QEW. That was shut down for several hours. It has since reopened as well. On the eastbound QEW, we have construction from Cawthra to Dixie. Two right lanes are blocked. That's starting to jam up this morning. North and southbound Cawthra ramps to the eastbound QEW are closed still as well. And the ramp to the West Mall is still closed off the eastbound QEW also. Eastbound 403 ramp to Erin Mills. We had the right lane there blocked with a collision. That ramp is now fully reopened. That collision has just been cleared away. Southbound 410 at Mayfield, we had left lane construction. That has since cleared. We still have the right lane blocked at Courtney Park, however. And the ramp to the westbound 401 closed off the southbound 410 and the eastbound 403. Downtown Wellesley was closed both directions between Bay and Yonge for a fire investigation late last night. I can confirm that that has reopened. All lanes are open both directions. And if you're in Hamilton, keep in mind the Red Hill Valley Parkway is closed from Mudd to Barton. That is the major highway that connects the QEW and the Lincoln Alexander Parkway. It's not going to reopen until 5 o'clock on Monday morning, so keep that in mind for your weekend travel plans. 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Your next report in less than 10 minutes with your forecast, meteorologist Jesse Upel.
17: It's a mostly clear sky early this morning across the GTA. Winds out of the north-northeast today. We'll have lots of sunshine through the afternoon, climbing to a high of 23 degrees. Clear skies down to 11 through Saturday night and increasing clouds through Sunday, but still quite mild with a high of 22 degrees, becoming mostly cloudy throughout the day with a brisk northeast wind. Today's high, 23.
12: Right now in downtown Toronto, it's 14 degrees under a clear sky. 680 News Time, 5:14 in 60 seconds. We'll recap the top stories this hour and sports.
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12: It's 14 degrees in downtown Toronto right now under a clear sky. Good morning. I'm Logan Libiak. Here are the top stories this hour. Toronto police are looking for a suspect this morning after a shooting in Scarborough left a man injured. The victim is expected to survive. Police are yet to provide a suspect description, and the shooting took place near Nielsen and the 401 just before 9:30. A second suspect is being sought after by Toronto police this morning in connection with a North York stabbing last night. Police say it happened near Young and McKee. The victim's injuries are non-life-threatening, and no suspect description is available. 680 News Time, 5:15. 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
15: The Blue Jays and Reds did battle on Friday in Game 1 of their season-closing three-game set down at Rogers Centre. It was the Jays who got on the board first in the early going thanks to their catcher.
3: 1-0 pitch, hit on a line, down in left center field, bouncing into the gap. Coming around third, McAdoo, he'll score. Kirk chugging for second, and he gets in there without a slide. RBI double, Alejandro Kirk.
15: Ben Schulman on the call on Sportsnet 590 The Fan for Alejandro Kirk's RBI double to make it 1-0 Jays, and they'd go on to add five more en route to a come-from-behind 6-5 win over the Reds. The Jays hand the ball to Treya Savage as they try to make it a series victory today at 3:07 on Sportsnet and 590 The Fan. Meanwhile, Blue Jays superstar first baseman Vladimir Guerrero Jr. spoke to the media yesterday and issued an apology for comments he made about his contract earlier in the week. On the gridiron of the CFL, the Argos put their three-game winning streak on the line in Winnipeg against the Blue Bombers. The Bombers were without starting quarterback Zach Collaros due to injury, and the Double Blue took advantage as they win their fourth straight 30-28 the final. In President's Cup golf, Friday featured five foursomes matches at Medina Country Club in Chicago. The All-Canadian pairing of Corey Connors and Nick Taylor pulled off an upset over world number one Scottie Scheffler and world number eight Sam Burns to help lift the international team to the day two sweep of the American team. It's 7-3 for the international side heading into today's double session. And in hoops, the Golden State Warriors sign all-time great guard Steph Curry to a two-year $116 million extension. Sports at 15 and 45, past every hour or anytime at sportsnet.ca.
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9: It's Interesting Stories of the Day with Richard Southern.
6: Happy Friday to you. It's a bird. It's a plane. No, it's Prince Harry in the Ontario skies today. How interesting is this? The on-again, off-again royal went skydiving in Innisfil, Ontario this afternoon. That's just outside of Ottawa. The jump served as a fundraiser for Sunnybrook and the True Patriot Love Foundation, which are both dedicated to supporting veterans and active members of the Canadian military. Harry had promised a Canadian 102-year-old World War II vet that he would do the skydive when the two met last year here in Toronto. Upon landing, Harry fell to his knees and kissed the Innisfil ground. He then tells CTV News he called his wife, Megan.
25: She was very relieved once we were down.
6: Harry has just moved back to the UK, and he says he and family are settling back in nicely.
25: It's been great. It's been great to be back on British soil. The kids are happy in school, and it gives me a chance to be really focused on Invictus and the Birmingham in the games July next year.
6: And the Duke of Sussex had a lot of nice things to say about us Canucks.
25: Canada has a very special place in my heart. I love every single thing about Canada, and I think Canada plays an incredibly important part in moral leadership in today's world.
6: There it is, Alex and Laura, the spare, as he calls himself, falling from the Ontario skies today. How about that?
7: Well, he and I have something in common now because I did the exact same thing from the same location for my 35th birthday a few years ago.
8: You didn't. You did. He did the tandem. I actually did a tandem jump too 14 years ago in Niagara Falls. This is where, for those who don't know, they strap you to the back of a skydiving expert, right?
7: Yeah, I mean, I'm not going solo. I didn't. No. I was with a professional.
11: So risky. Can you imagine what would change for Innisfil if this had been another outcome today? This would have been wild.
8: Bad headlines.
11: Like in Innisfil, Ontario, of all places.
7: You know
11: places.
7: What? Let's not even put that into the universe, shall
11: it's
7: we?
11: It's done. He's on the ground. It's fine.
8: You know, I don't know about you, Laura. I love the going skydiving, and I wasn't prepared. Nobody told me this. When they jump out, the air pressure is such when you're falling through the sky that the air gets shoved up your nose and into your sinuses. And I wasn't prepared for that.
7: Okay.
8: That's what I remember most.
7: I was not prepared for how dry my mouth would get.
8: Yes.
7: So
8: yes.
7: Kind of same. Yeah. No, I was not ready for that.
8: And Alex, you going to do this? You going to go jump with us?
11: No. I'm going to pass at least until my kids are adults, I think.
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28: From the 680 Traffic Center, I'm Ben Davey. This update is for Wayne's Auto Group. We have light volume on the 401 both directions across Toronto, but there is some construction on the eastbound 401 at Bayview in the Express. The right lane is blocked. Two left lanes are blocked at Bayview and the Collectors. And east of Bayview, the transfers to the Collectors are closed. You can't get on the 404 DVP from the east 401 Express lanes. You'll have to use the Collector lanes to do that. And the transfers to the Express are closed at the 404 DVP as well. Then through Scarborough, east of Kennedy to approach Nielsen of the Collectors. Two right lanes are blocked and there's no access to the eastbound 401 from northbound Kennedy or north or southbound McCowan. The corporate drive ramp to the eastbound 401 is also closed. If you're on the east 401, you'll find the ramps to Brimley and Markham Road still off limits. East of McCowan, the transfers to the Collectors are closed. Then a Port Union and the Express. Two left lanes are blocked. West of White's to approaching Brock Road, the Express lanes are completely closed. You'll have to use the Collectors through there. And then a Brock Road, two left lanes blocked with construction. Westbound 401, west of West, need three left lanes are blocked this morning. And then approaching Leslie and the Collectors, we still have the stall vehicle blocking the far right lane. At Dixie, you'll find right lane construction to the 410 in the Collectors, and then the Collectors close completely at Huron, Ontario. Just a short closure, but it does mean that you can't access the westbound 401 from northbound or southbound Huron, Ontario. That ramp is affected by that closure. Northbound 427 of the 401, there's left lane construction through there. If you're on the southbound 427, keep in mind the ramp to the 409, down to a single lane for long-term construction. 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Your next report is at 5:31. Now with your forecast, here's meteorologist Jesse Upel.
17: Clear skies to start off our weekend. We'll have lots of sunshine through this afternoon, climbing to a high of 23 degrees, quite mild for this time of year, and a breezy northeast wind today, 20 to 30 kilometers per hour. We drop down to 11 through the overnight. Sunday, increasing clouds, and that's due to a nor'easter tracking towards our east, becoming mostly cloudy through the day on Sunday, a high of 22 degrees with a brisk northeast wind. Could see a few spotty showers late Sunday, early Monday morning, but that looks to be remaining east end of the GTA. A high of 20 degrees on Monday, mostly cloudy, still mild on Tuesday with a high of 23 degrees, and then showers roll in for the middle of next week. Today's high, 23.
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10: This is All News Radio 680 News. I'm John Downs. A legendary band goes back to its Irish roots. AP correspondent Ed Donahue reports.
13: U2 went back to school. Paul Hewson, now known as Bono, David Evans, known as The Edge, and Adam Clayton got their band together, then known as Feedback, 50 years ago at Mount Temple Comprehensive School in Dublin. They return for a surprise class in rock and roll.
14: This is going to be our new rock and roll 45. That's 45, as in 45 revolutions per minute. And how many revolutions can we have in 2.5 minutes? 112.5.
13: Bono even got in a math question. He pointed to the science classrooms and said, "We escaped the lab. How's your experiment going for you?" Bono paid tribute to teachers and the wider community around this rock and roll high school. U2 has a new album, Carnival de Luce. I'm Ed Donahue.
10: In today's entertainment update, Johnny Depp is returning to Hollywood, and the new season of a popular rom-com series will soon be streaming on Netflix.
16: We live together.
20: Season 3 of Nobody Wants This is on the way. And if you hadn't heard, Joanne and Noah are living together. The rom-com series starring Kristen Bell and Adam Brody continues on Netflix October 22nd.
21: Don't you sometimes want to misbehave?
20: Johnny Depp is back on screen for his first major role in a Hollywood production in years. The new trailer for the supernatural thriller Daydrinker shows Depp sporting gray hair and blue contacts as a mysterious guest on board a private yacht. The movie hits theaters March 26, 2027. The new Hunger Games movie has enlisted Noah Kahan to create a song for the soundtrack. Draw You Out will be released October 2nd, with the full album coming November 13th. The Hunger Games Sunrise on the Reaping hits theaters November 20th. Michelle Franzen, ABC News.
10: It was a day to celebrate Dolly Parton. CNN's David Daniel has more.
22: People all over are remembering Dolly Parton on September 25th, 9 to 5.
23: Working 9 to 5.
22: California and Ohio have declared it Dolly Parton Day, as have Manhattan, New Orleans, Portland, Oregon, and of course Nashville, among other cities. And the Dollywood Foundation is calling it Give Like Dolly Day, encouraging support of her Imagination Library. Friday also marks 1 month since Parton died at age 80. In Hollywood, I'm David Daniel.
10: Coming up, your weekend business.
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10: Good morning. This is Saturday, September 26th. I'm Logan Libiak. Here's what's making news right now. Toronto police are on the hunt for a suspect this morning after a shooting last night left a man with serious injuries. A second Friday night incident has Toronto police searching for another suspect this morning after a man was injured in a North York stabbing. After two men were found dead in vehicles that had been set ablaze earlier this week, Toronto police provided an update Friday saying both the victims were murdered.
4: It's a beautiful September weekend, but at Canada's Wonderland,
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10: The Blue Jays come from behind to beat the Reds at Rogers Center. The Argos extend their winning streak to four against Winnipeg, and it was all international team on day two of the President's Cup. Sports at 45. 680 News Time, 5:31. Time for Rogers Xfinity Internet. Traffic and weather together on the ones. Here's Ben Davey.
6: This update is brought to you by Woodbine Racetrack. No major delays yet. Everything's moving along still pretty well on this early start to your Saturday morning drive. And some construction is starting to clear on the 401. Eastbound 401 at the 404. The transfers to the express were closed for several hours of overnight road work. They have since reopened those. Now, we still have lots of lane closures through Scarborough, especially in the collectors east of Kennedy to approaching Nielsen. Two right lanes are blocked in the collectors, and there's no access to the eastbound 401 from northbound Kennedy, north or southbound McCowan, or Corporate Drive. And the ramps to Brimley and Markham Road are both closed. Transfers to the collectors east of McCowan are closed off the eastbound 401 as well. Then at Port Union, the express lanes are closed completely. Two left lanes are blocked in the express at Port Union. At White's Road is where you lose the express lanes, full shutdown from west of White's to approaching Brock Road. So you'll have to use the collectors through there. And then at Brock Road, you've got two left lanes blocked on that eastbound 401 as well. Three left lanes are blocked on the westbound 401 at Westney, but volume is light, so everybody's getting through just fine. Approaching Leslie and the collectors, the right lane was blocked with a stalled vehicle. They finally got that cleared away. And then in Mississauga, westbound 401 from Dixie to the 410, there is right lane construction. The collectors closed briefly at Huron Ontario, which means no access to the westbound 401 from north or southbound Huron Ontario. Northbound 427 at the 407. We had some left lane construction through there. That is now clear. All lanes are open. Southbound 410 at Courtney Park, right lane construction, and the ramp to the westbound 401 still closed off both the southbound 410 and the eastbound 403. Global Racing at Iconic Stage. 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Your next report in less than 10 minutes with your forecast. Here's meteorologist Jesse Upel.
17: It's a beautiful start to our weekend with mostly clear conditions across the GTA this morning. Lots of sunshine through this afternoon and above seasonal temperatures with a high of 23 degrees. Winds out of the northeast today, gusts between 20 to 30 kilometers per hour, and then clear down to 11 through the overnight. Today's high, 23.
10: Right now in downtown Toronto, it's 14 degrees under a clear sky. 680 News Time, 5:33. Toronto police are looking for a suspect following a shooting near Nielsen and the 401 in Scarborough last night. Police say they were called to the area of Nielsen Road and Wixon Trail just before 9:30 for reports of a shooting. Once on scene, investigators say they located a man who had been shot. He was taken to hospital with serious injuries, later deemed to be non-life threatening. No suspect description is available at this time. Police say the investigation is ongoing and anyone with information is asked to contact them. A stabbing in North York Friday night has Toronto police on the hunt for a separate suspect this morning. Police say they were called to the area of Yonge Street and McKee Avenue shortly after 9 p.m. last night. A man was located on scene who had been stabbed. He was taken to hospital with non-life-threatening injuries. A suspect description has not been provided by police at this time, and the investigation is ongoing. Anyone with information is being asked to contact Toronto police. 680 News Time, 5:34. At face value, they seem connected.
3: Police can't quite say it with confidence yet, but they are forging new links between two men found dead in burned-out vehicles earlier this week. 680's Sophia Vavaroutsos joins us with the new details revealed on Friday.
7: Police addressing the media here at 42 Division, speaking inside the station, Detective Sergeant Henri Marsman.
8: These are homicides. Cause of death for both people were gunshot wounds.
7: Officers saying both victims are men found just an hour and a half apart in opposite ends of the city. Both were shot before the vehicles were set on fire, and later their bodies were discovered, but no word on where the shootings themselves happened. Police say the vehicle set fire in Scarborough was a rental car. The other was a vehicle reported stolen from elsewhere in the GTA. One victim was identified as 32-year-old Marcus Charles, confirmed by fingerprints, which were in the police system from another investigation, but officers not going into further detail. And one of the biggest questions, are the incidents connected?
8: We are exploring all links, but we do believe they were targeted.
7: Officers say there are no links to biker gangs or tow truck violence right now. In Scarborough, Sophia Vavaroutsos, 680 News Radio.
3: 680 News Time, 5:35. It's a beautiful September day, but as our Moment Qureshi tells us, at Canada's Wonderland, it's already Halloween.
11: He did the mash.
12: He did the monster mash.
11: The monster mash.
15: It may be late September, but Grace Peacock with Canada's Wonderland tells me inside the theme park, it's already spooky season.
16: This weekend, we have Halloween Haunt and Tricks and Treats returning.
15: During the day, there's Tricks and Treats for all the little ghouls and goblins.
16: This takes place in our two kids' areas, live entertainment with the Peanuts Gang. We have clown programming, magicians. Kids can wear costumes. We have costume parades for them and trick-or-treating adventures as well.
15: And then when the sun goes down, the undead of Halloween Haunt come alive.
16: 7 scare zones, 6 mazes, all kinds of night rides, all the roller coasters are open.
15: Halloween Haunt runs until November 1st. Have a spooky time. Moment Qureshi, 680 News Radio.
3: 680 News Time, 5:36. It'll be a homecoming tonight at BMO Field. The Canadian men's national soccer team are back for their first game on home soil since the summer's World Cup. They'll be taking on Chile in an international friendly before heading out to Montreal for a game against Peru next Sunday. The team is currently ranked 31st in the world in the latest FIFA rankings, while Chile, who were absent from the World Cup, are ranked one spot above Peru in 50th. Star players such as Jonathan David, Tejon Buchanan, and Stefan Eustachio have all been named to the squad for the international window. However, World Cup captain Alfonso Davies is not in the squad, as he'll be off on an extended honeymoon after getting married earlier this summer. Kickoff at BMO Field tonight is set for 7 p.m. The 4 leading candidates in the race for mayor of Mississauga faced off at Sheridan College Friday afternoon for the first mayoral debate hosted by the CBC. Incumbent Carolyn Parrish, former Mayor Bonnie Crombie, and councillors Alvin Tejo and Dipika Damerla took part. Parrish and Crombie were asked about data centers and made it clear they're on opposing sides of the issue.
18: You can't stop them. They'll be in all around our borders. We already have 9. If everybody else is found they're viable, they're good to keep data here in Canada, I'm fine with that.
19: The number of jobs would only be a handful. Yes, the jobs would be in the construction and that would be the end of it. Is that the best and highest use for that land?
3: Election Day is exactly 1 month away, set for October 26th. And the Blue Jays returned home and returned to the win column on Friday against the Cincinnati Reds. 680's Luke Shields recaps the 9 innings.
25: The Blue Jays got off on the right foot in Friday's series opener with the Cincinnati Reds at Rogers Center by plating a pair of runs in the bottom of the first. Jays starter Jose Soriano struggled in his final start of the season. He went just 3 innings, allowing 5 earned runs on 8 hits to dig his team a 5-2 hole. They had to wait a while, but eventually the Jays overcame that 3-run deficit, and it was started by their $500 million man in the 7th.
27: 0-2, count the pitch. Broken bat, bouncer right side. It's going to work. It's a base hit into right field. Bend the wave around third, Jimenez. Rodriguez pumped in right, and he'll just toss it into second. RBI single for Guerrero.
25: Ben Schulman on the call on Sportsnet 590 The Fan for Vladimir Guerrero Jr.'s RBI single as part of a 4-run home half of the 7th to lift the Jays past the Reds 6-5. They'll go for the series win on Saturday at 3:07 on Sportsnet and Sportsnet 590 The Fan. 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
3: Now the News Radio Toronto gas price update. Enpro says the price rose 1 cent at midnight, up to $1.88.9 a liter at most GTA stations. Coming up in 60 seconds, we'll have the latest check on traffic and weather together on the ones. 680 News Time, 540.
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6: Thank you, Logan. This update is for Paxlovid. A little bit slow on the northbound 410 this morning. Not too bad, though. There's still a lot of construction at Williams Parkway. Two left lanes are blocked, so everybody being squeezed over to the right. And you can't get on the northbound 410 from east and westbound Bovaird or east or westbound Sandalwood. On the southbound 410, we still have construction at Courtney Park. The right lane is blocked there, and there's no access to the westbound 401 from the southbound 410 or the eastbound 403. And if you're on the eastbound 403 at Eglinton, you'll find left lane construction in the collectors. 427 moving well both ways. If you're southbound, though, the ramp to the 409 down to a single lane for long-term construction. Eastbound QEW, two right lanes blocked from Cawthra to Dixie. Keeping a close eye on that to see if that starts to jam up. A little bit of a delay right now just on the other side of Dixie. If you're eastbound east of Dixie, you're going to hit the brakes for just a short stretch. That's because of that construction still clearing through there. There's also no access to the eastbound QEW from north or southbound Cawthra. The ramp to the West Mall is closed as well. If you're traveling on the eastbound 401 at Bayview and the Express, we have right lane construction. Two left lanes blocked in the collectors and east of Bayview, the transfers to the collectors are closed. Approaching the 404 in the Express, right lane construction. The Express ramp to the 404 DVP still closed. You have to use the collector ramp for now. And then east of Kennedy to approaching Nielsen in the collectors, construction is blocking two right lanes. And still no access to the eastbound 401 from northbound Kennedy, north or southbound McCowan, or Corporate Drive. And the ramps to Brimley and Markham Road are both closed for overnight construction. 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Your next report coming up in less than 10 minutes with your forecast now, meteorologist Jesse Upel.
17: Mainly clear skies early this morning and temperatures are going to be mild throughout this weekend with lots of sunshine expected this afternoon. A high of 23 degrees, but we'll hang on to a breezy northeast wind throughout the afternoon hours. Clear down to 11 through the overnight. Sunday, increasing clouds, becoming mostly cloudy through the afternoon hours. A high of 22 degrees and we are breezy with northeast winds gusting over 30 kilometers per hour. Today's high, 23.
3: Right now in downtown Toronto, it's 14 degrees under a clear sky. 680 News Time, 543 in 60 seconds. We'll recap the top stories this hour and send it over to Luke Shields in the Sports Center.
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3: It's 14 degrees in downtown Toronto right now under a clear sky. Good morning, I'm Logan Libiak. Here are the top stories this hour. Toronto police are on the hunt for a suspect this morning after a shooting in Scarborough last night left a man with serious injuries. Police say it happened near Nielsen and the 401 just before 9:30 last night, and the man's injuries are non-life-threatening. And a stabbing in North York last night has police on the hunt for a separate suspect this morning. The victim is expected to survive, and no suspect description has been provided. Police are asking anyone with information to contact them. 680 News Time, 5:45. 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
25: After being swept out of Baltimore by the Orioles, the Blue Jays returned to Rogers Center for the first of their final series of the season against Cincinnati on Friday. The Jays fell behind 5-2 before putting together a big rally in the seventh inning.
27: The pitch to Cosmo Okamoto is hit deep, left center field, headed toward the fence. It's off the wall. Kirk in to score. Guerrero jogging in behind him. We are tied at 5.
25: Ben Schulman on the call on Sportsnet 590, The Fan, for Kazuma Okamoto's second RBI double of the game and third run batted in to make it 5-5, and the Jays added another in the frame for the 6-5 win. They'll go for the series victory on Saturday at 3:07 on Sportsnet and 590 The Fan. In CFL action, the Argos were in Winnipeg taking on the Blue Bombers. The Boatmen outscored Winnipeg 16-7 in the second half en route to a 30-28 victory. The win is their fourth straight to cap off a perfect 4-0 month of September. On the Lynx, Friday was day two foursomes play at the President's Cup in Chicago. The action was headlined by Listowel, Ontario's Corey Connors and Winnipeg, Manitoba's Nick Taylor, who were paired together for the international team, and they took down the world's number one and eight players as the two Canadians won their match against Scotty Scheffler and Sam Burns as part of a sweep for the international side over Team USA. They take a 7-3 lead into day three. And in hockey, the NHL's preseason continued Friday with four games on the schedule, including the Avalanche and Jets, as Colorado picks up a 5-2 win over Winnipeg, while the Capitals beat the Bruins in overtime. The Rangers knock off the Islanders, and the Stars beat the Wild. Sports at 15 and 45, past every hour or any time at sportsnet.ca.
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8: Listening to 680 News Radio Toronto. Good morning. I'm Brendan Lang. Police forces around the GTA are reporting increased suspected hate-motivated crimes over the past week. This includes what police are calling a hate-motivated letter going around in Peel Region. 680's Phil Martino reports.
9: Someone has penned an anonymous letter circulating in Peel Region, and its contents are disturbing. According to Peel Regional Police, it contains hate-motivated threats directed at Islamic centers and institutions. In a statement, the service says there was increased officer presence near mosques and schools overnight, and increased patrols will continue over the weekend. In Durham, Constable Nicholas Gluckstein says they made two arrests linked to hate crimes this week.
10: The first being a male that made a threat to shoot a synagogue. The second incident was a male who was promoting anti-Muslim violence, mostly on social media.
9: In Toronto, the North American Muslim Foundation says a teen wearing a hijab was punched in the face while getting off the bus in the Finch and Midland area on Wednesday, and two other women on the same bus were also assaulted. Phil Martino, 680 News Radio.
8: Regardless of plans to start a new round of talks to possibly end the 4.5-year Russia-Ukraine war, deadly attacks continue on the ground. However, Russian President Vladimir Putin's latest comments seemingly adding fuel to the fire.
1: Ukrainian President Volodymyr Zelensky says he has asked U.S. President Donald Trump to urge China to influence Russia to end its invasion of Ukraine. NATO countries have called China a decisive enabler of Russia's actions. In St. Petersburg, Russia, Russian President Vladimir Putin says that Ukraine needs to feel the impact of Russia's retaliatory measures and says that Ukraine's escalation of attacks on Russia will not achieve the outcome they desire. Putin adds that he welcomes the talks between the U.S. and China while calling sanctions imposed on Russia by the U.S. illegitimate. I'm Lisa Dwyer.
8: And plenty of great new content across film and TV you can add to your watch list this weekend. ABC's Mike Dubusky is here with your entertainment update.
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5: From the 680 Traffic Center, I'm Ben Davey. This update is for Gateway Casinos. The only delay we're seeing right now on this early start to your Saturday morning is on the eastbound QEW through Dixie. So we have some lane clearing construction through there. We still have a couple of lanes blocked on that eastbound QEW. From Cawthra to Dixie, you're going to find the left lane open. So two right lanes still blocked. North and South Cawthra ramps to the eastbound QEW are closed. And the eastbound QEW ramp to the West Mall is closed for overnight construction as well. Not nearly as bad on the westbound QEW. All lanes are open and it's moving well from the 427 and Gardner Expressway all the way out towards Burlington. If you're traveling on the eastbound 401, we have construction still at Bayview in the Express. Right lane blocked. In the Collectors, two left lanes are blocked at Bayview. And east of Bayview, the transfers to the Collectors are closed. Then approaching the 404 in the Express, there's right lane construction. The Express ramp to the 404 DVP still shut down. You'll have to use the Collector ramp for now. And then into Scarborough, construction on the eastbound 401 east of Kennedy to approaching Nielsen and the Collectors. Two right lanes are blocked. Still no access to the eastbound 401 from northbound Kennedy, north or southbound McCowan, or Corporate Drive. East 401 ramps to Brimley and Markham Road still off limits. And at McCowan, the transfers to the Collectors remain shut down for construction. Then at Port Union and the Express, two left lanes are blocked with construction. The Express lanes shut down completely west of White's to approaching Brock Road. So Collectors, your only option through there for now. Eastbound 401 at Brock Road, two left lanes are blocked. West 401 west of Westney, we have construction blocking three left lanes. Then into Mississauga from Dixie to the 410 and the Collectors, right lane construction. A brief section near here, Ontario, has the Collectors completely shut down, so no access to the westbound 401 from north or southbound here, Ontario. 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Stefan Olop has your next report at 6:01 with your extended forecast. Once again, here's meteorologist Jesse Upel.
6: Clear and quiet conditions to start off this weekend. We'll have lots of sunshine through this morning and afternoon, climbing to a high of 23 degrees with winds out of the north-northeast. Clear skies down to 11 through the overnight. In comes that cloud cover associated with that nor'easter tracking through on Sunday. Should stay dry for the most part across the GTA, but it's going to be mostly cloudy conditions. 22 for the high with a brisk northeast wind. Also mostly cloudy for Monday. Chance of a few spotty showers towards our east and a high of 20 degrees. Above seasonal on Tuesday, 23 for the high, and then the showers return for Wednesday. Today's high, 23.
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2: 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Canada's trade minister says he's in no rush to get a deal with the

0: U.S. done, echoing a remark by the American trade czar. 680 News radio business analyst Chris McCusker has more.
1: American trade representative Jameson Greer told CNBC there is still substantial trade between Canada and the U.S., and the Trump administration is comfortable with where we are in the relationship with Canada.
2: You know, the Canadians, again, periodically they come and they want to have a deal. When they do, we talk. As we saw before, we gave them a deal, they left. They call us now and then, and we have good conversations about potential deals, but it's not... no urgency on our side, I would say.
1: In response, our trade minister says the tariffs are causing hardship, but he won't rush to sign a bad deal. Dominic LeBlanc also says he's not waiting by the phone. Negotiations with the U.S. ended abruptly last month, and a fresh round of U.S. tariffs are set to go into effect next week. Chris McCusker, 680 News Radio.
0: The Iranian delegation grabbing the attention of many at the UN General Assembly with remarks about a possible solution to reach an end to the war against the U.S. City's Faiza Amin with the details.
3: Iran has proposed a seven-day roadmap aimed at ending the war with the United States. The country's foreign minister reportedly sent the plan to U.S. mediators earlier this week, calling for the U.S. to lift its naval blockade on Iranian ports, waive sanctions on the country's oil sales, and institute a ceasefire in Lebanon within 7 days. Tehran says if that is completed, it will reopen the Strait of Hormuz and resume talks with the U.S. on its nuclear program. Iranian officials say the plan draws from the conditions listed in June's Memorandum of Understanding between Washington and Tehran that expired in August, as each side accused the other of violations. Iran's plans comes as the war nears the seven-month mark.
0: In the wake of Tehran's latest proposal, a U.S. official called the discussions with Iran positive and constructive. However, they would go on to emphasize that the U.S. is in no rush to make a deal. And another teachers' union is preparing to put the strike question to its members, this time the province's second largest. The Ontario Secondary School Teachers Federation will hold a province-wide vote from November 6th to 16th. That makes OSSTF the fourth education union to move toward a strike vote. The teachers' contracts expired August 31st, and formal bargaining has yet to begin, due mainly to appeals to the Labor Relations Board. Your weekend business report coming up next.
4: Unlike Apple, the country's real estate market experienced the dog days of summer last month. August home sales fell nearly 7% nationwide. It was somewhat better in the GTA, while the number of new listings starting to climb, and interest rates are inching higher. Tim Sirianos is the owner of Remax Ultimate and Remax Condos Plus in Toronto.
5: August was the first month that we felt somewhat of a pullback, and it felt very seasonal from our past experience. But the one thing that we did notice, that the HST rebate and the policies of the government did put in place for new homes definitely made an impact, and we did see a lot more people looking at these types of properties surrounding the GTA. Now, when you're going back into the city, condos are still, you know, trailing behind in activity, but overall, when we're looking at the amount of supply in the marketplace, we're pretty much in a balanced market, is what it feels like right now.
4: Seriano says there are signs that the market is ready to turn into the final months of the year.
5: Now, we don't know how much longer it's going to take before we see increases. I mean, there's a lot of people projecting, you know, we're going to end the year really strong, or we're going to see 2027 be, you know, much stronger. But the one thing that I can share with you that I'm very confident to, it does feel like we've hit a foundational floor in the marketplace.
4: And sellers need to do what they can to have their property stand out.
5: The presentation of the property, whether it's being staged in its best light, you know, people love, traditionally have loved kitchens and bathrooms and paint, and the curb appeal are very, very important. But the mechanics of the home also matter even more today, because people know when they go into a home, they may not have the excess money to invest in renovation.
4: It's Tim Sirianos, the owner of Remax Ultimate and Remax Condos Plus. 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
12: Good morning. This is Saturday, September 26th. I'm Lisa Emerald.
13: And I'm John Leatherby. Here's what's making news this hour.
12: Officers are searching for a suspect in connection to a shooting in Scarborough last night that sent one man to hospital.
13: Campaign trail continuing today. Olivia Chow to host a rally, and Brad Bradford set to make an announcement later this morning.
10: The Blue Jays ride a big seventh inning all the way to a win over the Reds at Rogers Center. The Argos extend their winning streak on the road against Winnipeg, and the international team sweeps USA on day two at the President's Cup. Sports at 15.
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12: It is time for Rogers Xfinity Internet, traffic and weather together on the ones. We say good morning to Stefan Olop.
14: Good morning, Lisa. Good morning, John. And this report brought to you by the Big Apple. So a bit of construction to get through on the highways right now. If you're on the eastbound QEW at Cawthra, we do have a couple of right lanes taken out, and you will find delays between Cawthra and Dixie. The ramps from Cawthra are blocked off, and no access to the West Mall either. If you're on the eastbound 401 at Bayview in the Express, right lane is out. Two left lanes out in the Collectors here. The transfer to the Collectors east of Bayview is blocked off, and then you'll find a construction in the Express approaching the 404 in the right lane, and the Express ramp to the 404 DVP shut down as well. East of Kennedy to approaching Nielsen in the Collectors, we have two right lanes out, and that's going to be on the go all weekend, according to the MTO. So delays will get worse throughout the morning and into the day here. Right now, just a few minor bunch-ups as you make your way through. Nothing too concerning, though. A few ramp closures, though. Northbound Kennedy on-ramp is shut down. The ramp to Brimley is off-limits. The ramps from McCowan are blocked. The transfer to the Collectors at McCowan closed down. And the ramp from Corporate is closed off. The ramp to Markham shut down as well. Then at Port Union, in the Express, couple of left lanes out. And then at White's, all Express lanes closed over to Brock Road. And then after the merge, we have a couple of left lanes out beyond Brock Road as well. If you're going westbound near Westney over to Brock Road, three left lanes out. Then from Dixie to the 410 in the Collectors, single right lane blocked, and then a brief closure of all Collector lanes at Hure, Ontario. The ramps from Hure, Ontario, southbound 410 and eastbound 403 blocked off as well. Try the Big Apple's famous apple bread pies made right before your eyes, and now serving the renowned female bacon sandwich from Carousel Bakery at the St. Lawrence Market. The Big Apple, exit 497 off the 401 or thebigapple.ca. Your next update is at 611. Now with your forecast, we say good morning to Denise Sandriacci.
15: Good morning. It's mainly clear in 11. So as usual, these mornings have been sweater weather, but the afternoons have been fantastic, and we'll see another good day today. Sunny, guaranteed high of 23, the average this time of year 18. I mean, there's just not a whole lot going on with the weather. We're seeing a beautiful September, and there's no measurable rain till Wednesday night. The guaranteed high, 23.
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12: Toronto police are on the hunt for a suspect after a shooting in Scarborough. Officers were called to the area of Nielsen Road and Wixon Trail north of Shepherd at around 9:20 on Friday night.
13: The man with gunshot wounds found rushed to hospital with serious injuries. His condition has been downgraded to non-life-threatening. And no description of a suspect at this time. Investigators are asking anyone with information to come forward.
12: Well, Toronto police say a man is in hospital after being stabbed in North York. The victim was found with stab wounds in the Willowdale neighborhood near Yonge Street and McKee Avenue just after 9 o'clock on Friday night. His injuries are not considered to be life-threatening. There is no suspect information at this time.
13: This is All News Radio at 6:05. Olivia Chow in Scarborough today as the campaign trail continues for the mayoral hopefuls. She's hosting a rally to include speakers and performers, including a comedian, Sunther V, and the Strings from Paris. Meanwhile, candidate Brad Bradford making an announcement this morning at the city at 9:30. No details as to the announcement has been released.
12: Well, it is a beautiful September day, but as our Momin Qureshi tells us up at Canada's Wonderland, it's already Halloween.
16: He did the mash.
17: He did the monster mash.
16: The monster mash.
18: It may be late September, but Grace Peacock with Canada's Wonderland tells me inside the theme park, it's already spooky season.
19: This weekend, we have Halloween Haunt and Tricks and Treats returning.
18: During the day, there's Tricks and Treats for all the little ghouls and goblins.
19: This takes place in our two kids' areas, live entertainment with the Peanuts Gang. We have clown programming, magicians. Kids can wear costumes. We have costume parades for them and trick-or-treating adventures as well.
18: And then when the sun goes down, the undead of Halloween Haunt come alive.
19: 7 scare zones, 6 mazes, all kinds of night rides, all the roller coasters are open.
18: Halloween Haunt runs until November 1st. Have a spooky time. Momin Qureshi, 680 News Radio.
13: City is shifting into fall mode on this first autumn weekend. Toronto Vintage Fall Edition back at Exhibition Place. It's also Oktoberfest at Garrison Common, Fort York. 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And as 680 weather specialist Denise Andreacci tells us, it's a perfect weekend for outdoor events.
15: The gorgeous stretch of weather continues today. Temperatures have been very impressive this past week with plenty of sunshine, and today is no different. We have plenty of sunshine and a guaranteed high of 23. The average this time of year is 18 degrees, but we're going to continue to stay above seasonal, not just through the weekend, but extending into next week as well.
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12: Well, as usual, there is a lot of transit adjustments this weekend that you'll want to be aware of. 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
13: At 6:07, if you're looking for something fun to do with the family, Smile Canada holding its 10th annual Rec Fest. 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
20: It is fully accessible for our families and youth to come and participate. They're able to play the carnival games. We have different booths. We have a bubble show, an animal show. We have raffles, really cool items. So just a really fun day overall, and a lot of community partners who also have very cool activities to just share with our families.
13: Recfest taking place this afternoon, 12 to 5 at the hangar at Downsview Park. Tickets are $5.
12: Well, some of the biggest and brightest names in comedy are performing in the Just for Laughs Festival in Toronto. Over 30 artists will perform in 9 venues across the city. 680's Phil Martino with more.
21: When I'm with my parents, I'm okay for like 6 minutes.
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23: I have a 6-year-old. She sort of talks down to me. She talks to me like kind of like she'll walk around sighing all day. You know, like I'm like, you have to earn a sigh. Like, what problems do you have? She acts like she started out divorced.
22: She says her show is very personal.
23: You know, I'm just, you know, hanging on by a thread. Like, I was just like running out of my daughter's school, and they were like, what's sticking on you? Like, I'm always have some piece of debris on me.
22: Feinstein says she loves Toronto crowds.
23: I've been to Toronto a handful of times, like, you know, maybe 5 or 6 times in my life, and I love it. But like, I don't know what that specific cocktail is that makes them so good, but I always get excited to play there.
22: Rachel Feinstein is performing tonight and tomorrow at the Comedy Bar Danforth. You can get more information at hahaha.com. Phil Martino, 680 News Radio.
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0: 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Coming up next, traffic and weather together.
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0: It is time for Rogers Xfinity Internet, traffic and weather together on the ones with Stefan Olup.
6: This report brought to you by Don Valley North Lexus, dealing with some construction on the highways right now, but only one slowdown to get through. It's on the eastbound QEW. Going to find it pretty slow from Cawthra to approaching Dixie, and that's because we have two right lanes blocked with ongoing road work here. The ramps from Cawthra are also blocked off, and the ramp to West Mall shut down as well. Eastbound 401, construction has wrapped up at Bayview in the express and collectors, and that transfer to the collectors here has reopened, but approaching the 404 in the express, right lane remains blocked, and the express ramp to the 404 DVP shut down as well. East of Kennedy to approaching Nielsen in the collectors, two right lanes are blocked off and a few ramp closures along the way. No access from northbound Kennedy. The ramp to Brimley is shut down. The ramps from McCowan are closed. The transfer to the collectors east of McCowan shut down. The on-ramp from Corporate is closed off, and the off-ramp to Markham shut down as well. At Port Union in the express, couple of left lanes blocked, and then east of Whites, over to approaching Brock Road, all express lanes blocked off here, so you're forced into the collectors, but they're looking good at the moment. After the merge, though, you will find two left lanes still shut down beyond Brock Road. Westbound 401, beyond Westney over to Brock Road, three left lanes taken out, and then at Dixie in the collectors, you'll find the right lane blocked. At Hure, Ontario, a brief closure of the collector lanes. You can get back in, though, using that transfer just west of Hure, Ontario. However, the ramps from Hure, Ontario are blocked off and no access either from the southbound 410 or eastbound 403. 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Your next update is at 6:21 with your forecast. Here's Denise Andriacci.
7: Well, calm, quiet conditions this morning were mainly clear, sitting at 11. It's a cool morning, but a lovely afternoon. That's been the trend, not unusual this time of year, but the consistency in the gorgeous conditions, the sun, the warmth has been really nice. The average this time of year is 18, and our guaranteed high is 23, and we've kind of remained in those upper teens, low 20s for most of the past few weeks. So it's been gorgeous. Overnight, a few clouds tomorrow, highs near 22. We'll see an increase in clouds Sunday, but the weekend remains dry. Next chance for rain is Wednesday night. The guaranteed high for today, 23.
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0: Right now in Toronto, 14 degrees, feeling more like 13 with a clear sky. Good morning, I'm Lisa Emerald, and here are the top stories this hour. Well, officers are looking for a suspect involved in a shooting in Scarborough last night. It happened in the area of Nielsen Road and Wixon Trail, sending a man to hospital with serious but non-life-threatening injuries. The campaign trail will continue today for the Toronto mayoral candidates. Olivia Chow will be holding a rally in Scarborough, and Brad Bradford is set to share an announcement at 9:30 this morning. Coming up after sports...
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0: But first, we check in with sports from Sportsnet 590 The Fan. 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
13: The Blue Jays and Reds did battle on Friday in Game 1 of their season-closing three-game set down at Rogers Centre. It was the Jays who got on the board first in the early going thanks to their catcher.
14: 1-0 pitch. Hit on a line down in left center field, bouncing into the gap. Coming around third, McAdoo. He'll score. Kirk chugging for second, and he gets in there without a slide. RBI double, Alejandro Kirk.
13: Ben Schulman on the call on Sportsnet 590 The Fan for Alejandro Kirk's RBI double to make it 1-0 Jays, and they'd go on to add five more en route to a come-from-behind 6-5 win over the Reds. The Jays hand the ball to Treya Savage as they try to make it a series victory today at 3:07 on Sportsnet and 590 The Fan. Meanwhile, Blue Jays superstar first baseman Vladimir Guerrero Jr. spoke to the media yesterday and issued an apology for comments he made about his contract earlier in the week. On the gridiron of the CFL, the Argos put their three-game winning streak on the line in Winnipeg against the Blue Bombers. The Bombers were without starting quarterback Zach Collaros due to injury, and the Double Blue took advantage as they win their fourth straight 30-28 the final. In President's Cup golf, Friday featured five foursomes matches at Medina Country Club in Chicago. The all-Canadian pairing of Corey Connors and Nick Taylor pulled off an upset over world number one Scottie Scheffler and world number eight Sam Burns to help lift the international team to the day two sweep of the American team. It's 7-3 for the international side heading into today's double session. And in hoops, the Golden State Warriors sign all-time great guard Steph Curry to a two-year $116 million extension. Sports at 15 and 45, past every hour or anytime at sportsnet.ca.
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0: With preseason over, the games will start to count on Tuesday for the Toronto Maple Leafs. 680's Alex Sixero reports.
11: There is no doubt the story of Maple Leafs training camp was rookie Gavin McKenna and how quickly he may adapt to the NHL game. McKenna only appeared in two preseason games, but Wednesday's outing against the Sens was extremely encouraging for Sportsnet's Nick Kyprios.
12: What we saw out of McKenna, I think, is an excellent sample size of what's coming and how soon it arrives on a consistent basis. But I already see stuff that you just don't see from other rookies, and it's there and it's prominent.
11: Towards the end of training camp, the Leafs usually do some bonding up in Muskoka, but changed things up this year, spending a couple of days in Arizona, the home of Matthew Nyes and Austin Matthews. The Leafs open their 84-game season Tuesday night when they host the Montreal Canadiens. Alex Sixero, 680 News Radio.
0: NDP leader Merritt Stiles is in Mississauga this weekend. She'll be attending a Muslim youth roundtable this afternoon. Then later at 3:20, Stiles will be speaking at the Arts of the Middle East Festival taking place at Mississauga Celebration Square. Well, Chicago Aquarium officials say two Marineland whales that died weeks after being moved had chronic pre-existing diseases.
16: Shed Aquarium says that Pikachu, a 23-year-old female beluga, and Rain, a 20-year-old female beluga, had significant gastrointestinal disease. The U.S. park, however, stopped short of saying that was their cause of death. It says necropsies found no infectious disease. Shed is one of several aquariums that helped Marineland move all 30 of its belugas and four dolphins out of the closed Niagara Falls theme park over the summer. A total of four belugas and one dolphin have died since being moved to aquariums in the U.S. and Spain. John Kennedy, The Canadian Press.
0: Coming up next, traffic and weather together.
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6: This report brought to you by CapitalDirect.ca. New problem on the northbound 410 at Courtney Park in the Express. HOV lane taken out with a stall, so watch out for that. Then at Williams Parkway, we have a couple of left lanes out with construction. The ramps from Beauvert and Sandalwood also shut down. If you're going southbound at Courtney Park, construction in the right lane, and the ramp to the westbound 401 shut down as well for ongoing construction. We should mention if you're passing through the Hamilton area, Red Hill Valley Parkway is closed in both directions between Mudd and Barton, and that's on the go until Monday at 5 a.m. Eastbound QEW remains slow through Cawthra. We do have a couple of right lanes out here for construction. The ramps from Cawthra are blocked off, and the ramp to West Mall shut down as well. Eastbound 401 approaching the 404 in the Express. Right lane is blocked. Express ramp to the 404 DVP closed. East of Kennedy to approaching Nielsen in the Collectors. Two right lanes taken out. Northbound Kennedy on-ramp is closed. The ramp to Brimley off-limits. The ramps from McCowan are shut down. The transfer to the Collectors near McCowan is closed off. The ramp from Corporate closed, and the ramp to Markham shut down as well. And then from Whites over to Brock Road, all express lanes are taken out. Westbound from Westney over to Brock Road, three left lanes out. And then from Dixie to the 410 into the Collectors, right lane is blocked. A brief closure of all collector lanes at Huron Ontario. The ramps from Huron Ontario and eastbound 403 shut down as well. Take a little, pay a little. 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Your next update is at 6:31 with your forecast. Here's Denise Andriacci.
7: 14 degrees downtown, 11 at Pearson. It's clear, a little cool, but we're warming up to a guaranteed high of 23 this afternoon. Lots of sunshine. The weather's been fantastic. It's going to continue to stay really lovely through the weekend and even into early next week. The next chance for wet weather isn't until Wednesday night. And we're expecting to hang on to these good above seasonal temperatures as well until we move into October. It's just around the corner. But in the meantime, we've still got some beautiful conditions, t-shirt weather in the afternoon. But again, it's been really cool through the overnights and the early mornings. So you need to pull out those fall layers. The guaranteed high, 23.
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0: Your Saturday night is saved as SNL returns for its 52nd season.
2: And beyond that, I just have one more thing to say. 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
0: New York Knicks star Jalen Brunson is making his hosting debut after leading his team to their first NBA championship in 53 years. He'll be joined by K-pop group Cat's Eye, which will also be making its SNL debut as musical guest. Season 52 will include two new featured players to attract the younger crowds, Saida Bello-Osagi and Grace Reader. You may recognize Reader from her famous Hunger Games parody posted to YouTube last year.
3: Peter, those are nightlock berries. 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
0: The premiere kicks off a new season that will also feature host Dakota Johnson, Shane Gillis, and Obsession star Indy Navarette. Coming up next in about 60 seconds, we'll take a look at the weekend business report. 680 News Time at 6:26.
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28: I'm Mike Apple. The country's real estate market experienced the dog days of summer last month. August home sales fell nearly 7% nationwide. It was somewhat better in the GTA, while the number of new listings starting to climb, and interest rates are inching higher. Tim Sirianos is the owner of Remax Ultimate and Remax Condos Plus in Toronto.
29: August was the first month that we felt somewhat of a pullback, and it felt very seasonal from our past experience. But the one thing that we did notice, that the HST rebate and the policies that the government did put in place for new homes definitely made an impact, and we did see a lot more people looking at these types of properties surrounding the GTA. Now, when you're going back into the city, condos are still, you know, trailing behind in activity. But overall, when we're looking at the amount of supply in the marketplace, we're pretty much in a balanced market, is what it feels like right now.
28: Seriano says there are signs that the market is ready to turn into the final months of the year.
29: Now, we don't know how much longer it's going to take before we see increases. I mean, there's a lot of people projecting, you know, we're going to end the year really strong, or we're going to see 2027 be, you know, much stronger. But the one thing that I can share with you that I'm very confident to, it does feel like we've hit a foundational floor in the marketplace.
28: And sellers need to do what they can to have their property stand out.
29: The presentation of the property, whether it's being staged in its best light, you know, people traditionally have loved kitchens and bathrooms and paint, and the curb appeal are very, very important. But the mechanics of the home also matter even more today, because people know when they go into a home, they may not have the excess money to invest in renovation.
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1: Good morning. It's Saturday, September 26th. I'm John Leatherby.
0: And I'm Lisa Emeril. Here's what's making news this hour.
1: A man with non-life-threatening injuries following a shooting in Scarborough.
0: No suspect information available after a stabbing in North York.
1: The two top candidates for the mayor's chair back on the campaign trail with Election Day 1 month from today.
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9: 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The Argos extend their winning streak to 4 against Winnipeg, and it was all international team on day 2 of the President's Cup. Sports at 45.
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6: This report brought to you by Jumbo Lobster Clubhouse. So we've had a bit of construction clear over the last few minutes. Good news for drivers on the eastbound QEW. Road work at Cawthra has wrapped up and delays have disappeared with it. The ramps from Cawthra opened up as well, and the ramp to West Mall now accessible again. If you're on the eastbound 401, that express ramp to the 404 DVP has reopened, but leading up to it, looks like we still have a right express lane blocked off here. Then in Scarborough, east of Kennedy to approaching Nielsen in the collectors, two right lanes blocked off, and this is going to be on the go all weekend. A few ramp closures too. Northbound Kennedy on-ramp is shut down. The off-ramp to Brimley closed off. The ramps from McCowan are blocked off. The transfer to the collectors near McCowan is closed. On-ramp from Corporate is shut down, and the ramp to Markham is a no-go as well. At Port Union, into the express, a couple of left lanes out, and then when you reach White's, all express lanes are closed over to Brock Road. And then beyond the express collector merge at Brock Road, you're going to find two left lanes out as well. Westbound 401 beyond West Knee over to Brock Road, three left lanes taken out. Not seeing any delays, though. Then from Dixie to the 410 and in the collectors, the right lane is out. A brief closure of all collector lanes at Huron-Ontario, but you can get back in using that express transfer just west of Huron-Ontario. However, the ramps from Huron-Ontario are shut down, and the ramps from the southbound 410 and eastbound 403 closed off as well. Take on Lobster Mountain, the 2-pound-plus tower of tender lobster at Jumbo Lobster Clubhouse and Fishman Lobster Clubhouse. Savor the height of seafood dining in Richmond Hill and Scarborough. Your next update is at 641 with your forecast. Here's Denise Andriacci.
7: It's clear right now downtown and at Pearson. We'll have plenty of sunshine today. The guaranteed high 23. So we continue to see impressive temperatures and dry conditions through the weekend. The average this time of year is 18. It's currently 11 at Pearson, 14 degrees downtown. So it is sweater weather, but lovely conditions once we get going throughout the afternoon. The guaranteed high 23.
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1: A man has been seriously hurt after being shot last night in Scarborough. Toronto police say they were called around 9:30 the area of Nielsen Road at Wixon Trail that's north of Shepherd when they found the victim with a gunshot wound.
0: He was rushed to hospital where he is now in non-life-threatening condition. Investigators have not released any suspect details. Anyone with information is being asked to contact police.
1: And police in Toronto investigating a stabbing in North York's Willowdale neighborhood. Officers finding a man with stab wounds around 9 last night near Young and McKee Avenue, taken to hospital with non-life-threatening injuries as the investigation's ongoing.
0: 680 News Time, 6:34. One more campaigning today for Toronto mayoral hopefuls. Brad Bradford is set to make an announcement at 9:30 this morning, and Olivia Chow will be hosting a rally in Scarborough. There will be a lineup of speakers and performers, including comedian Suther V.
1: At 6:34, the calendar may say September, but as 680's Momin Qureshi tells us, at Canada's Wonderland, it is already late October.
5: It's a beautiful fall day, but Grace Peacock with Canada's Wonderland says at Wonderland, it's already Halloween.
11: You should see the park. We've got pumpkins going out. We have a brand new display at the front of the park. Of course, we've got our mazes and our scare zones, and all the monsters are going to be ready.
5: During the day, it's tricks and treats for the kids, and when the sun goes down, it's time for Halloween haunt. While little kids are encouraged to wear costumes while the sun's up, she says when the sun goes down, the costumes should go away.
11: Halloween haunt, we ask our guests to keep their costumes costumes and their makeup at home, we need to be able to tell the difference between our monsters and our guests for safety purposes. So let the monsters do the scaring.
5: There's also a Conjuring exhibit for which you'll need an extra ticket. The Halloween festivities run every weekend at Wonderland until November 1st. Momin Qureshi, 680 News Radio.
0: There are lots of events going on in the city to kick off this first weekend of fall. This is one you'll likely smell before you arrive. The Ontario Garlic Festival is back in Toronto, featuring many garlicky foods, but also drinks, ice cream, and cookies with the garlic flavor. Another event going on for foodies, Toronto Oktoberfest, continues at Garrison Common, Fort York, where you can try traditional Bavarian food, as well as German and European beers. That festival runs today and tomorrow from 5:30 p.m. to 11:30. A full weekend need to know is posted at toronto.citynews.ca.
1: If you're planning on taking transit this weekend, changes on the TTC and two GO lines. 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
0: 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Well, if you're looking for a fun family event today, Smile Canada is hosting its 10th annual Rec Fest at the Hangar in Downsview Park. Abenea with Smile Canada tells 680 News they help children with disabilities, and Rec Fest is meant to be for people of all abilities.
2: Beyond just having games and activities at a carnival, just ensuring that there's no barriers for our families and our youth to participate in those games. Whether that be, can a child grasp this item before they play with it, or can a family interact with this activity? Like, how accessible is it?
0: There will be carnival games, sports, inflatables, and more. Tickets are $5 at the door.
1: At 6:37, Foreign Affairs Minister Anita Anand will be addressing the UN General Assembly today.
4: Her speech is expected to touch on support for Ukraine, the Middle East, and Arctic sovereignty. Anita Anand says we'll also touch on the middle power strategy that Prime Minister Mark Carney outlined at the start of the year. She says Canada does not lean back from uncomfortable conversations. Anand will deliver today's speech instead of Carney. He was there from Monday to Wednesday, but officials say he can't deliver today's address because of scheduling issues. Jason White, The Canadian Press.
0: 680 News Time, 6:37. With hockey season starting for kids across Ontario, there's a chance for that old equipment to find a new home. 680 Simon Bennett with more.
12: The Indigenous Hockey Equipment Drive has been going for a dozen years now. Over 6,500 bags of gear and over 10,000 sticks collected and sent to Indigenous communities across the province and beyond. The man behind it all, Graham McWaters.
13: The cost to play hockey is very expensive. And when you live in a very remote community, for them to go into town, they got to travel quite far to get to a city that has a hockey store, even if they have the money to do it. So there's distance.
12: Recent donations have gone as far as Constance Lake First Nation near Hearst, Ontario, and Chapleau with the help of the Timmins and North Bay OPP. Today, they're accepting gear at Larry Grossman Arena in Forest Hill. You can stop by until 2 p.m. Simon Bennett, 680 News Radio.
1: Renewed hope in Leafland. We're just days away from puck dropping on the regular season. Here's 680's Alex Sixero.
14: Following a brief preseason, the NHL regular season kicks off Tuesday night, and that's when the Maple Leafs play the first of 84, hosting the Montreal Canadiens. Most of the talk at training camp revolved around the rookie Gavin McKenna, who put in an excellent preseason effort Wednesday against the Sens. Sportsnet's Nick Kyprios.
15: Not just the skating skill, the ability, the edge work, you know, the tight situations to have separation speed, but the way he thinks the game, the way he's got lateral movement where you don't know whether he's going left or right, and he can keep five other opponents guessing on it.
14: And McKenna will start the season on a line with William Nylander and John Tavares. Instead of their usual training camp bonding trip in Muskoka, the Leafs did something different this fall, spending a couple of days in Arizona with the regular season right around the corner. Alex Sixero, 680 News Radio.
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16: It may seem like distant history, but Canada's last Indian residential school closed just 30 years ago. 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September 30th is the National Day for Truth and Reconciliation. 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
1: Gas price update. Impro says the price went up a penny at midnight, $1.88.9 a liter at most. 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
6: This report brought to you by Mr. Lube East. If you're traveling through Hamilton, keep in mind Red Hill Valley is closed in both directions between Mudd and Barton. And this is for weekend-long construction. We also have an issue now on the eastbound 403. It's at Waterdown, right lane blocked with a stall. Not really seeing any delays, though. Then at Eglinton, into the collectors, left lane is blocked with construction. And the ramp to the westbound 401 off limits as well. If you're on the southbound to 410. We do have construction set up at Courtney Park. Right lane also blocked here with this construction. The ramp to the westbound 401 shut down as well. If you're traveling northbound on the 410, we did have an issue at Courtney Park in the Express, a stalled vehicle here. It has cleared away, but at Williams Parkway, a couple of left lanes out with construction. The ramps from Beauvais and Sandalwood also blocked off. Eastbound 401 approaching the 404 in the Express, right lane blocked with road work. And then east of Kennedy to approaching Nielsen in the collectors, we have some weekend-long construction here in the two right lanes, so only a single lane getting through here. Northbound Kennedy on-ramp shut down. The ramp to Brindley is closed. The ramps from McCowan blocked. The transfer to the collectors east of McCowan shut down as well. No access from Corporate Drive and the off-ramp to Markham shut down as well. At Port Union in the Express, two left lanes out for construction, but good news. All Express lanes between White's and Brock Road have reopened. If you're going westbound on the 401, construction between Westney and Brock Road has wrapped up. From Dixie to the 410 in the collectors are still seeing a right lane blocked here, but the collectors have reopened at Huron Ontario, and the ramps from Huron Ontario open as well. 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Here's Denise Andriacci.
7: Well, clear and calm this morning. We're sitting near 14 degrees downtown. 23 is the guaranteed high, above seasonal once again. No weather worries this weekend. We're continuing to trend above seasonal. Dry, sunny conditions today. A little bit more cloud on Sunday, but still really lovely. The guaranteed high, 23.
1: 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We'll have the top stories of the morning in sports.
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1: Starting off at 11 degrees at Pearson, clear skies downtown. Good morning. I'm John Leatherby. Man has been seriously hurt after being shot last night in Scarborough. Toronto police called around 9:30 to the area of Nielsen and Wixon Trail north of Shepherd, where they found the victim with gunshot wounds. A rush to hospital. He's in non-life-threatening condition. And Toronto police investigating a stabbing in North York in the Willowdale neighborhood. Officers finding a man with stab wounds around 9 last night near Young and McKee Avenue. He was taken to hospital with non-life-threatening injuries. 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
9: After being swept out of Baltimore by the Orioles, the Blue Jays returned to Rogers Center for the first of their final series of the season against Cincinnati on Friday. The Jays fell behind 5-2 before putting together a big rally in the seventh inning.
10: The pitch to Cosmo Okamoto is hit deep. Left center field, headed toward the fence. It's off the wall. Kirk in to score. Guerrero jogging in behind him. We are tied at 5.
9: Ben Schulman on the call on Sportsnet 590, The Fan, for Kazuma Okamoto's second RBI double of the game and third run batted in to make it 5-5, and the Jays added another in the frame for the 6-5 win. They'll go for the series victory on Saturday at 3:07 on Sportsnet and 590, The Fan. In CFL action, the Argos were in Winnipeg taking on the Blue Bombers. The Boatmen outscored Winnipeg 16-7 in the second half en route to a 30-28 victory. The win is their fourth straight to cap off a perfect 4-0 month of September. On the links, Friday was day two foursomes play at the President's Cup in Chicago. The action was headlined by Listowel, Ontario's Corey Connors and Winnipeg, Manitoba's Nick Taylor, who were paired together for the international team, and they took down the world's number one and eight players as the two Canadians won their match against Scottie Scheffler and Sam Burns as part of a sweep for the international side over Team USA. They take a 7-3 lead into day three. And in hockey, the NHL's preseason continued Friday with four games on the schedule, including the Avalanche and Jets, as Colorado picks up a 5-2 win over Winnipeg, while the Capitals beat the Bruins in overtime. The Rangers knock off the Islanders and the Stars beat the Wild. 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
1: 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Tens of millions of U.S. residents in the Northeast bracing for heavy rain and wind due to a nor'easter. CNN's Danny Freeman on the Atlantic City Boardwalk with the latest.
26: High tide is going to come again at 8 a.m. And there were forecasts that officials were getting yesterday that all of a sudden basically took a turn that made them more concerned about what those tidal levels would bring when it comes to flooding. I want you to take a listen to what one official was thinking about.
27: It's very concerning. It's just going to be more water in the streets. I mean, we're still not calling for any evacuations because we think the houses, if you're in your house, you're going to be safe. The problems are there will be water on the streets.
26: There is going to be flooding, especially in some of those low-lying areas. There is already flooding here in Atlantic City and other spots along the shores.
1: Forecasters saying the rain will be lasting into Sunday because of the slow-moving system. Camelot Hamlet is a 43-year-old man who spent the last two decades in isolation at Waypoint Center for Mental Health in Penetanguishene. For years, his family's been advocating for the Ontario Review Board to reconsider his stay in isolation, claiming it's not improving his quality of life. The Big Story podcast host Maria Castaigne speaking with Jacques Gallant, a reporter with the Toronto Star who's written a four-part investigative series, 20 Years in Isolation, about why people tend to be more more accepting of extreme isolation for people in healthcare facilities.
2: One thing that I've realized is people are really hesitant to question decisions made by doctors, because at the end of the day, it is a doctor's decision ordering seclusion. And so people are hesitant. And I discovered this as I was interviewing like opposition critics at Queen's Park about this. Like people are like, yeah, this seems a bit concerning, but also it's like really shouldn't like play quarterback on like what a doctor thinks is necessary for a patient.
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13: Was it ever easy? No. But boy, was it.

0: Eglinton in the collector's left lane remains blocked with construction and the ramp to the westbound 401 off limits as well. Continuing on the northbound 410 at Williams Parkway, two left lanes blocked for construction. The ramps from Beauvaird and Sandalwood out of service as well. If you're going southbound at Courtney Park, we have construction in the right lane and the ramp to the westbound 401 also shut down. Westbound 401 construction continues from Dixie to the 410 in at the collector's right lane is out here. If you're going eastbound, approaching the 404 in the express, that right lane has reopened, but we do have lots to be aware of if you're traveling through Scarborough. So first off, east of Kennedy, over to approaching Nielsen in the collector's, two right lanes off limits here, and this is on the go all weekend, and a few ramp closures through that stretch as well. No access from northbound Kennedy. You cannot exit at Brimley. The ramps from McCowan are shut down. The transfer to the collector's at McCowan is closed. The on-ramp from Corporate is shut down, and the ramp to Markham is off limits as well. Construction at Port Union in the express has wrapped up, though, so all lanes now active there. And if you're traveling on city streets, looks like we have a collision on westbound Eglinton at Swift Drive. This is just west of Bermondsey. 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Your next update is at 7:01 with your forecast. Here's Denise Andriacci.
1: Well, very quiet weather this morning. A little cool, though. It's been obviously sweater weather in the mornings and t-shirt weather in the afternoons, and we'll continue with that this weekend. So 11 at Pearson, 14 downtown, clear skies. Sunny with a guaranteed high of 23 this afternoon. The average this time of year is 18. We'll see a bit more cloud Sunday, but it's still going to be warm and dry. So enjoy the weekend. The guaranteed high, 23.
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2: One good thing about summer ending, the return of Saturday Night Live season 52 debuts tonight. Two cast members likely to attract the younger crew. Saida Bosolohaji, who made POV TikToks and hosted Are You Okay multiple times.
8: And so I said to my publicist, I'm the first black woman to win what?
9: Mommy?
8: 1 second, Carrie.
9: Paula Santo, mommy's dealing with award season right now. What's up? I'm hungry.
8: Oh, okay. I know Jean-Pierre just took his PTO. Alexa, can you suggest a high-protein lunch for an 8-year-old on summer break?
2: And Grace Ryder, an actress who has also risen to fame on TikTok and YouTube, joining American High's sketch comedy team and starred in an HBO show as well. Knicks player Jalen Brunson making his hosting debut. Cat's Eye make their musical guest debut. Argos keeping the good times rolling Friday night against the Blue Bombers in Winnipeg.
10: The playoff-bound Toronto Argonauts hit the road to Winnipeg to battle the Blue Bombers on Friday to close out their month of September. The Bombers were without starting quarterback Zach Collaros due to injury, and his replacement had a big first half as Drew Brown connected with receivers in the end zone twice in the first 30 minutes to stake Winnipeg to a 21-14 lead at the break. Argos pivot Chad Kelly found DeMonte Coxey in the end zone in the third for his second passing TD of the game, before kicker Liram Haralahu took over for the Boatmen. Haralahu nailed 3 field goals in the fourth quarter, including the game winner from 36 yards out with just 29 seconds left on the clock as the Argos squeezed past the Blue Bombers 30-28. The win is the Argos' 4th straight to cap off a perfect month of September. They get the Lions at home in Week 18 next Saturday. Luke Shields, 680 News Radio.
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4: Nearly half of working Canadians are now considered financially stressed, compared to about a third last year, which is the highest ever experienced since we started this research.
3: So things are getting worse, not better.
4: Some of the contributing factors are that everyday living costs are the top stressor, as more than half say groceries and household products are the main source of financial stress. Debt is also a growing drag on financial wellness, as 4 in 10 Canadians said that they've taken on more debt this year compared to last year.
3: And this is bad for employers?
4: The financial pressure continues to spill into workplaces, costing employers an estimated $74 billion in lost productivity.
3: You think they should be stepping up?
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3: Peter Xanatakis is president and CEO at the National Payroll Institute. And with your weekend business report, I'm Chris McCusker.

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4: Good morning. It is Saturday, September 26th. I'm Lisa Emerald.
2: I'm John Leatherby. Here's what's making news this hour.
4: Officers are searching for a suspect in connection to a shooting that sent a man to hospital last night in Scarborough.
2: Olivia Chow set to hold a rally in Bradford to share an announcement. It's the latest on the mayoral candidate campaign trail.
5: It may be late September, but inside Canada's Wonderland, it's already Halloween.
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5: Both Halloween Haunt and Tricks and Treats are back this weekend.
4: And transit closures will slow you down this weekend on both the TTC and GO trains.
7: The Blue Jays ride a big seventh inning all the way to a win over the Reds at Rogers Center. The Argos extend their winning streak on the road against Winnipeg, and the international team sweeps USA on day two at the President's Cup. Sports at 15.
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4: It is time for Rogers Xfinity Internet traffic and weather together on the ones with Stefan Olup.
8: This report brought to you by 407 ETR. A bit of construction to get through on the highways. If you're on the eastbound 401 heading through Scarborough, we do have this ongoing work set up east of Kennedy over to approaching Nielsen into the collectors. Two right lanes are blocked, and it's going to be on the go all weekend. Northbound Kennedy on-ramp shut down. The ramp to Brimley is off limits. The ramps from McCowan are closed. The transfer to the collectors east of McCowan is blocked, and the ramp from Corporate is shut down, and the off-ramp to Markham off limits as well. If you're traveling westbound on the 401, we had some construction still on the go from Dixie to the 410 in the collectors, but MTO saying that has just wrapped up. No word, though, from the MTO about these on-ramps from the southbound 410 or eastbound 403, so we'll keep an eye on that for you. Eastbound 403 construction also set up at Eglinton in the collectors. Left lane is blocked. Northbound 410 at Williams Parkway, two left lanes out. The ramps from Beauverde and Sandalwood shut down. If you're going southbound at Courtney Park, we have construction in the right lane. In Hamilton, Red Hill Valley Parkway closed in both directions between Mudd and Barton, and this is for the entire weekend as well. And on city streets, westbound Eglinton closed off at Swift Drive for a collision. This is west of Bermondsey. Beat traffic and save with 407 ETR driving offers. Create your My account. 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Your next update is at 7:11 with your forecast. Here's Denise Andriacci.
9: Partly cloudy and 11 degrees right now at Pearson. It's been cool mornings but perfect afternoons, and that's what you can expect this weekend. Sunny and 23 degrees this afternoon. That's our guaranteed high, and it is above seasonal. The average this time of year near 18. Tomorrow, very similar, a little more cloud, but otherwise we're staying dry and warm this weekend. The guaranteed high, 23.
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4: Toronto police are investigating in Scarborough after a shooting sent one man to hospital with serious injuries. Officers were called to the area of Nielsen Road and Wixon Trail, north of Shepherd, at around 9:30 last night.
2: The victim rushed to hospital, his injuries since downgraded to non-life-threatening. Investigators have not released suspect details. Any witnesses are asked with information to contact police.
4: And a man is in hospital after being stabbed in North York. Toronto police say that it happened in the Willowdale neighborhood just after 9 last night near Yonge Street and McKee Avenue. The victim's injuries are not considered to be life-threatening, and there's no suspect information at this time.
2: This is All News Radio. Toronto mayoral hopefuls continuing to be on the campaign trail today. Olivia Chow hosting a rally in Scarborough to feature speakers and performers, including Strings from Paris. Candidate Brad Bradford also in the city. He will make an announcement this morning at 9:30.
4: Well, the calendar says September, but over at Canada's Wonderland, it's already like October. 680's Mohammed Qureshi has more on the spooky season's early return.
5: If you can't wait until October to get into spooky season, Grace Peacock of Canada's Wonderland says now's the perfect time to come down.
6: Yes, if I was to give any advice to anyone, come and check out Halloween Haunt sooner than later. It's very popular close to Halloween.
5: Especially with Halloween on a Saturday this year. She says Tricks and Treats takes place in the kids' zones for all the little ghosts during the day. And then when the sun goes down, the undead wake up for Halloween Haunt. She says it's best to be prepared.
6: Plan out your evening in terms of where you're going to be going to hit the mazes and scare zones. It's a big place, so you want to make sure to get it all done.
5: And if you really want to be freaked out,
6: The Conjuring Beyond Fear, that is our immersive attraction.
5: But that does require an additional ticket. Enjoy all the jump scares. Mohammed Qureshi, 680 News Radio.
2: 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It's going to be a warm and dry first weekend of fall. 680 weather specialist Denise Andriacci with the details.
9: Really beautiful conditions this weekend if you have any outdoor activities. We are also staying dry. We don't have measurable rain until Wednesday night and Thursday. So while we still have a very slight chance of showers in pockets of southern Ontario, Sunday, Monday, the GTA should remain dry.
2: Guaranteed high today, 23. 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
4: Well, it is another weekend of navigating transit closures and adjustments on both the TTC and GO Transit. If you are planning on taking the Lakeshore East GO line between Rouge Hill and Danforth GO, you'll need to hop on a bus instead. They'll be running between Durham and Ajax and Pickering before running directly to Union. There is no train service at all on the Stouffville GO line. GO buses will be running from Old Elm to Unionville GO, then going right to Union. And there's also no GO service at all at Milliken, Agincourt, and Kennedy GO. On the TTC, shuttle buses are replacing service on a portion of Line 1 Yonge University. That's between Finch and Sheppard Yonge stations.
2: 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What's that smell? It used hockey gear your kids are no longer using, 680's Simon Bennett tells us. An equipment drive for a good cause taking place in Forest Hill.
10: The Indigenous Hockey Equipment Drive is back. Over the last 12 years, thousands of bags of gear and hockey sticks have gone to the remote communities that need it the most. Graham McWaters coordinates it all. He says for some kids, it's life-changing.
11: We deliver gear, 600 kilometers north of Thunder Bay. The closest store for those kids to buy their gear would have been in Thunder Bay. So the distance and the cost are very prohibitive.
10: The drive has delivered over 6,500 sets of gear and over 10,000 sticks over the years. You can add to that pile. They're at Larry Grossman Arena in Forest Hill near Eglinton and Spadina. They'll be happy to collect your used equipment until 2 this afternoon. Simon Bennett, 680 News Radio.
4: 680 News time, 7:07. The Blue Jays returned home and returned to the win column on Friday against the Cincinnati Reds. 680's Luke Shields with the recap.
7: The Blue Jays got off on the right foot in Friday's series opener with the Cincinnati Reds at Rogers Center by plating a pair of runs in the bottom of the first. Jays starter Jose Soriano struggled in his final start of the season. He went just three innings, allowing five earned runs on eight hits to dig his team a 5-2 hole. They had to wait a while, but eventually the Jays overcame that three-run deficit, and it was started by their $500 million man in the seventh.
12: 0-2, count the pitch. Broken bat, bouncer right side, it's going to work, it's a base hit into right field. Getting the wave around third, Jimenez, Rodriguez pumped in right, and he'll just toss it into second. RBI single for Guerrero.
7: Ben Schulman on the call on Sportsnet 590 The Fan for Vladimir Guerrero Jr.'s RBI single as part of a four-run home half of the seventh to lift the Jays past the Reds 6-5. They'll go for the series win on Saturday at 3:07 on Sportsnet and Sportsnet 590 The Fan. 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
2: Travelers inside Nashville's airport celebrated the state's official 9-to-5 Dolly Parton Day on Friday. The airport decked out in pink and rhinestones with karaoke inside the terminal. Scottish traveler Ellen McDonald says she was thrilled to experience this honor for the late country icon.
13: You don't realize what an influence she had until sadly she's gone. But they're doing so much great things here that when every corner we turn, there's something else happening. There's something new.
2: Many other states, including California, are also celebrating their own Dolly Parton days, highlighting her career and commitment to improving literacy.
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8: 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Still seeing a bit of construction out there on the major routes. If you're on the northbound 410, they have picked up the pylons at Williams Parkway, but the left lane does remain blocked off at Beauverde. The ramps from Beauverde and Sandalwood off limits as well. If you're going southbound at Courtney Park, construction has wrapped up here. The right lane now active, and the ramp to the westbound 401 has reopened. No word yet, though, on the eastbound 403 ramp to the westbound 401. Construction also continues eastbound 403 at Eglinton in the Collector's. Left lane taken out here. The Red Hill Valley Parkway closed all weekend between Mudd and Barton, and this is for ongoing construction. If you're on the eastbound 401, we also have construction on the go all weekend in the Collector's from east of Kennedy over to approaching Nielsen. Two right lanes are blocked off at the moment. Not seeing much of a slow down, but that will get worse throughout the day. And we do have some ramp closures as well. No access from northbound Kennedy. The ramp to Brimley is shut down. The ramps from McCowan closed. The transfer to the Collectors east of McCowan blocked off. The on-ramp from Corporate is shut down. And the ramp to Markham blocked off as well. And if you're getting around on city streets, a crash has westbound Eglinton shut down at Swift Drive. This is between Bermondsey and Winford. 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Your next update is at 7:21 with your forecast. 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
9: Clear and 14 degrees right now downtown Toronto. It's a beautiful morning, a little cool sweater weather. We are wrapping up September over the next few days, but temperatures continue to impress, and we will trend above seasonal this weekend with dry conditions. 23 is our guaranteed high today. A little more cloud cover tomorrow, but we're still seeing dry and warm with highs near 22. It's currently 11 at Pearson Airport under partly cloudy conditions. The guaranteed high, 23.
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4: Right now in Toronto, it is 14 degrees, feeling more like 13 with a clear sky. Good morning, I'm Lisa Emerald, and here are the top stories this hour. Toronto police are searching for a suspect involved in a shooting that sent a man to hospital last night. It happened near Nielsen Road and Wixon Trail. The man is in hospital with serious but non-life-threatening injuries. Anyone with information is being asked to come forward. Well, the campaign trail will continue today with Mayor Olivia Chow holding a rally in Scarborough and Brad Bradford set to share an announcement later this morning at around 9:30. If you're planning to take transit to get around the city, you'll need to plan ahead. The TTC's Line 1 shut down between Finch and Shepherd Yonge stations. There's also no service at all on the GO Train's Stouffville line, and on Lakeshore East, trains are only running between Rouge Hill and Danforth GO. 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Here's Luke Shields.
7: The Blue Jays and Reds did battle on Friday in Game 1 of their season-closing three-game set down at Rogers Center. It was the Jays who got on the board first in the early going thanks to their catcher.
12: 1-0 pitch. Hit on a line down in left center field, bouncing into the gap. Coming around third, McAdoo. He'll score. Kirk chugging for second, and he gets in there without a slide. RBI double, Alejandro Kirk.
7: Ben Schulman on the call on Sportsnet 590 The Fan for Alejandro Kirk's RBI double to make it 1-0 Jays, and they'd go on to add five more en route to a come-from-behind 6-5 win over the Reds. The Jays hand the ball to Treya Savage as they try to make it a series victory today at 3:07 on Sportsnet and 590 The Fan. Meanwhile, Blue Jays superstar first baseman Vladimir Guerrero Jr. spoke to the media yesterday and issued an apology for comments he made about his contract earlier in the week. On the gridiron of the CFL, the Argos put their three-game winning streak on the line in Winnipeg against the Blue Bombers. The Bombers were without starting quarterback Zach Collaros due to injury, and the Double Blue took advantage as they win their fourth straight 30-28 the final. In President's Cup golf, Friday featured five foursomes matches at Medina Country Club in Chicago. The All-Canadian pairing of Corey Connors and Nick Taylor pulled off an upset over world number one Scotty Scheffler and world number eight Sam Burns to help lift the international team to the day two sweep of the American team. It's 7-3 for the international side heading into today's double session. And in hoops, the Golden State Warriors sign all-time great guard Steph Curry to a two-year, $116 million extension. Sports at 15 and 45, past every hour or anytime at sportsnet.ca.
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4: The fifth Woman Empowerment Awards were held last night at the Royal York Hotel. The event recognizes and celebrating women who are driving change and breaking barriers in Canada. Claudia Zanatti is the founder of the Woman Empowerment Foundation.
23: I really wanted to be able to celebrate the empowerment of women, women who uplift and be able to help each other, to be able to inspire one another. And so I wanted to create a platform that would recognize and celebrate all of these amazing women across Canada.
4: The awards provide opportunities for women entrepreneurs through more than $47,000 in grants, scholarships, and business support packages. Well, they'll be rolling out the red carpet for the artists who will be inducted into the Canadian Songwriters Hall of Fame. Executive Director Nick Fedor says the 2026 inductees are The Tragically Hip, Leslie Feist, Loverboy songwriters Mike Reno and Paul Dean, and Roche Voisin.
1: The Canadian Songwriters Hall of Fame, we honor and celebrate Canada's greatest songwriters, and it's just a wonderful celebration of the songs and the songwriters, and we have artists from around the world and Canadian artists all coming together to pay tribute to these incredible songwriters who, you know, define the soundtrack of our lives.
4: The Canadian Songwriters Hall of Fame induction ceremony is happening tonight at Massey Hall. Well, a New Mexico jury has found that Facebook failed to live up to its privacy protection. A two-week trial in Santa Fe ended Friday with the jury deciding Meta deceived users, allowing data to be harvested in that Cambridge Analytica data breach in 2016, which generated targeted ads for then-presidential candidate Donald Trump.
5: Each of those counts is subject to a maximum penalty of $5,000 per violation. So, in theory, this company is facing a civil penalty in excess of $219 billion.
4: Last month, Meta agreed to pay up to $18 billion to settle the multi-state lawsuit surrounding child safety issues. Up next in 60 seconds, traffic and weather together.
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4: It is time for Rogers Xfinity Internet. 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
8: This report brought to you by Mercedes-Benz Mississauga. Major routes all moving well, but we do have some construction to be aware of. Eastbound 401 from east of Kennedy over to approaching Nielsen into the collectors. Two right lanes blocked off, and this is supposed to be on the go until tomorrow evening. And we do have some ramp closures to be aware of as well. No access to the highway from northbound Kennedy. You cannot exit at Brimley. The ramps from McCowan are shut down. The transfer to the collectors near McCowan also closed. On ramp from Corporate is a no-go, and the ramp to Markham blocked as well. Westbound 401, just long-term work west of Whites to west of Port Union into the collectors, down to two lanes here. From Morningside to approaching Nielsen in the Express, it's down to two lanes as well, and on the ramp to Markham, we have single lane construction on the go also. Northbound 410 at Beauvais, left lane remains blocked. The ramps from Beauvais and Sandalwood are blocked as well. If you're traveling on the eastbound 403 at Eglinton into the collectors, left lane out for road work, and it looks like that ramp to the westbound 401 is still off limits as well. And if you're passing through Hamilton, keep in mind Red Hill Valley Parkway shut down in both directions between Mudd and Barton. And this is on the go until Monday at 5 a.m. On city streets, we are tracking a collision on westbound Eglinton. It is closed off at Swift Drive. This is between Bermondsey and Winford. 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Your next update is at 7:31 with your forecast. Here's Denise Andriacci.
9: Oh, really nice conditions, calm and quiet this morning and throughout the weekend. We're cool right now. It's sweater weather, but it's t-shirt conditions by the afternoon. The guaranteed high is 23. Now, the average this time of year is 18. Don't see that for a bit. We're going to remain above seasonal through the weekend and into next week. But of course, October's around the corner, and I would pull out those fall layers because the long range models are hinting that the cooler air is on its way. The guaranteed high today, 23.
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4: A former public servant is calling for pension rule changes for workers who have to retire early after getting injured on the job. Jason White with the Canadian Press has the story.
5: Pamela Marchand worked as a corrections officer for 15 years before a psychological injury caused by workplace harassment forced her to medically retire. She says she lost out on salary increases and career progression, as well as missing out on the pension she would have received after a longer career. She's launched a petition that's received more than 1,100 signatures and will be presented in the House of Commons next month. Changes she'd like to see include any recognized occupational disability entitling an employee to an immediate pension without penalties, and for federal rules to be more consistent with provincial workers' compensation systems. Jason White, The Canadian Press.
4: Your first fall weekend watch list is here, and SNL is back. ABC's Mike Dabowski with more.
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7: There's also Forgotten Island, a DreamWorks animation film that follows two best friends stranded on an island who strive to save a lifetime of memories together.
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7: Meanwhile, on streaming, Prime Video has a new romance film called The Love Hypothesis, adapted from the popular book. It stars Lily Reinhart.
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11: I'm from New York, it's Saturday night!
7: And Saturday Night Live debuts its 52nd season this weekend with host Jalen Brunson of the New York Knicks. Mike Dabowski, ABC News.
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16: 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Novo Nordisk, which burst onto the weight loss scene a few years ago with Ozempic and then Wegovy, is now looking to conquer the hair loss meds market as it faces the expiration of patents on those weight loss moneymakers in just a few years. Media giant Paramount Skydance reaching a settlement with California and 11 other states that sued to block its planned $110 billion acquisition of rival Warner Brothers Discovery. As part of that settlement, Paramount has agreed to release 30 movies in theaters for each of the next 2 years, spend an extra $17.5 million on filming here in the U.S., and set up independent editorial boards at CBS and CNN. Aura, the maker of smart rings that monitor your health and sleep, is looking to raise $2.2 billion from investors ahead of a planned initial public stock offering. The New York Yankees nearing a deal to sell a stake in the franchise to a private equity firm, which makes the Yankees valued at over $12 billion. And Tesla opening up its reservation list for the long-delayed next-generation Tesla Roadster. But you'll need to put $50,000 down if you want one. Tom Busby, Bloomberg Radio.
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20: It's Saturday, the 26th of September. Good morning. I'm John Leatherby.
4: And I'm Lisa Emerald. Here's what's making news this hour.
20: A shooting in Scarborough, leaving one man in hospital with non-life-threatening injuries.
4: Toronto police are searching for a suspect following a stabbing in North York.
20: Both Olivia Chow and Brad Bradford on the campaign trail today with the municipal election 1 month from today.
21: It's late September, but Wonderland is already into spooky season.
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23: The Blue Jays come from behind to beat the Reds at Rogers Centre. The Argos extend their winning streak to four against Winnipeg, and it was all-international team on day two of the President's Cup. Sports at 45.
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24: This report brought to you by Ecotech Windows and Doors. Starting to slow down a bit now on the eastbound 401 as you make your way through this road work in the collectors through Scarborough. So it's set up from east of Kennedy over to approaching Nielsen. Two right lanes blocked, so we're down to a single left lane getting through. And this is on the go until tomorrow evening, so these delays are only going to get worse. And we do have some ramp restrictions as well. No access from northbound Kennedy. You cannot exit at Brimley. The ramps from McCowan are closed. The transfer to the collectors at McCowan is shut down. The on-ramp from Corporate is blocked off, and same goes with the ramp to Markham. Westbound 401, just some long-term work on the go west of Whites to west of Port Union. It's down to two lanes. And then the express go down to two lanes between Morningside and Nielsen. Keep in mind that ramp to Markham is down to a single lane as well. Northbound 410 at Beauvais, left lane is blocked for construction. The ramps from Beauvais and Sandalwood all off limits as well. If you're on the eastbound 403 at Eglinton in the collector's, left lane is blocked and the ramp to the westbound 401 is shut down as well. The Red Hill Valley Parkway is closed between Mudd and Barton. That's on the go until Monday at 5 a.m. And in town, westbound Eglinton closed at Swift Drive. This is for a collision between Bermondsey and Winford. 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Here's Denise Andriacci.
25: Well, it's a very calm morning. We're sitting near 11 degrees at Pearson, 14 downtown. There's no weather worries this weekend. It's pretty perfect conditions for this time of year. Above seasonal again this afternoon with a guaranteed high of 23. Lots of sunshine. We're dry through the weekend. A bit more cloud cover tomorrow, but that's really it. We're not expecting tons of rain over the next few days, but we will see an end to that dry streak eventually, and then cooler conditions by the start of October. The guaranteed high, 23.
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20: Toronto police hunting for a suspect this morning after a shooting took place in Scarborough. Officers called to the area of Nielsen Road, Wixon Trail, north of Shepherd, around 9:20 on Friday night.
4: A man with gunshot wounds was found and rushed to hospital with serious injuries. His condition has since been downgraded to non-life-threatening. There is no description of a suspect at this time. Investigators are asking anyone with information to come forward.
20: Toronto police say a man's in hospital after being stabbed in North York. The victim found with stab wounds in the Willowdale neighborhood near Yonge and McKee Avenue around 9 o'clock last night. The injury is not considered life-threatening, and there's no suspect information at this time.
4: 680 News Time, 7:34. Olivia Chow will be in Scarborough today as the campaign trail continues for the mayoral hopefuls. She's hosting a rally that will include speakers and performers, including comedian Sunther V and Strings from Paris. Meanwhile, candidate Brad Bradford will be making an announcement this morning in the city at 9:30. There's no details as to what the announcement is about. They've not been released yet.
20: This is All News Radio. It's a beautiful September day, but as our Momin Qureshi tells us, at Canada's Wonderland, it's already Halloween.
0: He did the mash.
1: He did the monster mash.
0: The monster mash.
21: It may be late September, but Grace Peacock with Canada's Wonderland tells me inside the theme park, it's already spooky season.
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3: 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Kids can wear costumes. We have costume parades for them and trick-or-treating adventures as well.
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21: Halloween Haunt runs until November 1st. Have a spooky time. Momin Qureshi, 680 News Radio.
4: Well, NDP leader Merritt Stiles in Mississauga this weekend. She'll be attending a Muslim youth roundtable this afternoon. Then later at 3:20 p.m., Stiles will be speaking at the Arts of the Middle East Festival taking place at Mississauga Celebration Square.
20: This is All News Radio. The city shifting into fall mode for the first autumn weekend. Toronto Vintage Fall Edition back at Exhibition Place, as well as Oktoberfest at Garrison Common Fort York, where you can try traditional Bavarian food, German and European beers. And the 680 weather specialist Denise Andriachi tells us it's a perfect weekend for lots of outdoor events.
5: The gorgeous stretch of weather continues today. Temperatures have been very impressive this past week with plenty of sunshine, and today is no different. We have plenty of sunshine and a guaranteed high of 23. The average this time of year is 18 degrees, but we're going to continue to stay above seasonal, not just through the weekend, but extending into next week as well.
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4: There's also a lot of transit adjustments this weekend you'll want to be aware of. 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
6: When I'm with my parents, I'm okay for like 6 minutes.
22: Rachel Feinstein says if you come to her show, you can expect her to talk about everything, including her family.
26: I have a 6-year-old. She sort of talks down to me. She talks to me like kind of like she'll walk around sighing all day. You know, like I'm like, you have to earn a sigh. Like, what problems do you have? She acts like she started out divorced.
22: She says her show is very personal.
26: You know, I'm just, you know, hanging on by a thread. Like, I was just, like, running out of my daughter's school, and they were like, what's sticking on you? Like, I'm always have some piece of debris on me.
22: Feinstein says she loves Toronto crowds.
26: I've been to Toronto a handful of times, like, you know, maybe 5 or 6 times in my life, and I love it. But, like, I don't know what that specific cocktail is that makes them so good, but I always get excited to play there.
22: Rachel Feinstein is performing tonight and tomorrow at the Comedy Bar Danforth. You can get more information at hahaha.com. Phil Martino, 680 News Radio.
4: Well, your Saturday night is saved as SNL returns for its 52nd season.
27: And beyond that, I just have one more thing to say. 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
4: New York Knicks star Jalen Brunson is making his hosting debut after leading his team to their first NBA championship in 53 years. He'll be joined by K-pop group Cat's Eye, which will also be making its SNL debut as musical guest. Season 52 will include two new featured players to attract the younger crowds, Saida Bello Oshagi and Grace Ryder. You may recognize Ryder from her famous Hunger Games parody posted to YouTube last year.
7: Peter! Those are Nightlock berries. 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
24: This report brought to you by Pfizer Canada, ULC. Construction set up on the eastbound 401 in the collectors from east of Kennedy to approaching Nielsen. Two right lanes blocked, so we're down to just a single left lane getting by, and you will find it slow in sections through this stretch. The ramp from northbound Kennedy also closed. The ramp to Brimley is off limits. The ramps from McCowan shut down. The transfer to the collectors east of McCowan also blocked. No access from Corporate Drive, and you cannot exit at Markham Road either. If you're traveling on the northbound 410, we also have road work at Beauvaird in the left lane, and the ramps from Beauvaird and Sandalwood are blocked off. Eastbound 403 at Eglinton in the collectors, left lane taken out for construction, and the ramp to the westbound 401 blocked as well. And in Hamilton, the Red Hill Valley Parkway shut down between Mudd and Barton. This is on the go until Monday at 5 a.m., all thanks to ongoing construction. And in town, westbound Eglinton remains closed at Swift Drive. This is west of Bermondsey, all thanks to a collision investigation. 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
25: Well, plenty of sunshine for today. We're clear and a bit cool right now. That's typical for this time of year. The mornings are getting chillier, but lovely, warm weather all weekend. For the afternoon, our guaranteed high is 23. That's well above seasonal. The average high this time of year is 18. May see a bit more cloud cover Sunday, but we'll stay dry and warm with a high near 22. It's currently near 12 degrees at Pearson and 14 downtown. The guaranteed high, 23.
20: 680 News Time is 7:43. Incessant rain has hammered several areas of Thailand's capital, disrupting traffic and forcing hundreds to evacuate. Authorities declared the city a disaster area. Thailand's meteorological department warning that the deluge, which began on Thursday, could continue through Sunday. Accumulated rainfall in many areas of Bangkok exceeding 11 inches. Floodwaters are also spreading across the city, blocking roadways and stopping traffic. Coming up in 60 seconds, we'll have a check of the top stories and sports.
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20: 11 degrees at Pearson. Sunshine, downtown Toronto. Good morning. I'm John Leatherby. Toronto police are on the hunt for a suspect following a shooting that happened in Scarborough. Officers called to the area of Nielsen Road and Wixon Trail north of Shepherd around 9:20 last night. A man with gunshot wounds found and taken to hospital. His condition this morning downgraded to non-life-threatening. And Toronto police say a man in hospital after being stabbed in North York. The victim found with stab wounds in the Willowdale neighborhood near Young and McKee around 9 o'clock. His injury is considered non-life-threatening. It's time for sports from Sportsnet 590 The Fan. Luke Shields.
16: After being swept out of Baltimore by the Orioles, the Blue Jays returned to Rogers Center for the first of their final series of the season against Cincinnati on Friday. The Jays fell behind 5-2 before putting together a big rally in the seventh inning.
17: The pitch to Cosmo Okamoto is hit deep. Left center field, headed toward the fence. It's off the wall. Kirk in to score. Guerrero jogging in behind him. We are tied at 5.
16: Ben Schulman on the call on Sportsnet 590 The Fan for Kazuma Okamoto's second RBI double of the game and third run batted in to make it 5-5, and the Jays added another in the frame for the 6-5 win. They'll go for the series victory on Saturday at 3:07 on Sportsnet and 590 The Fan. In CFL action, the Argos were in Winnipeg taking on the Blue Bombers. The Boatmen outscored Winnipeg 16-7 in the second half en route to a 30-28 victory. The win is their fourth straight to cap off a perfect 4-0 month of September. On the Lynx, Friday was day two foursomes play at the President's Cup in Chicago. The action was headlined by Listowel, Ontario's Corey Connors and Winnipeg, Manitoba's Nick Taylor, who were paired together for the international team, and they took down the world's number one and eight players as the two Canadians won their match against Scottie Scheffler and Sam Burns as part of a sweep for the international side over Team USA. They take a 7-3 lead into day three. And in hockey, the NHL's preseason continued Friday with four games on the schedule, including the Avalanche and Jets, as Colorado picks up a 5-2 win over Winnipeg, while the Capitals beat the Bruins in overtime. The Rangers knock off the Islanders, and the Stars beat the Wild. Sports at 15 and 45, past every hour or any time at sportsnet.ca.
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20: 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The viral social media marketing campaign saga known as OreoGate sparking a conversation about school lunches. Ava Franceschatos with more from food and nutrition expert Rose Reisman.
0: The Oreo Gate lunch conflict turned out to be an advertisement for an AI app and racked up over 60 million views, sparking online debates among parents regarding boundaries around school lunches.
3: Should we teach children how to live in a world where these foods will be given to their classmates, but that doesn't mean that they can have them? Or should we protest to the schools to remove these unhealthy treats from all lunches?
0: Rose Reisman says when children ask why they don't have the same snacks as their friend, parents should take those opportunities to explain that food differences exist.
3: One family might be a vegetarian, another may avoid sweets, another may serve dessert every night. Teaching a child that different families make different choices is a life skill.
0: Reisman also says be sure not to call certain foods bad.
3: A restriction or calling foods bad can lead kids to emotional issues about food.
0: I'm Eva Fragiscatos.
20: Rescuers have recovered four unconscious people from the rubble of a collapsed building in Athens' tourist district. Authorities saying on Saturday the blast, which occurred Friday morning, likely caused by a massive gas leak. Athens mayor noting that neighboring buildings were also damaged and evacuated. The fire department reporting that 30 firefighters and three dogs involved in the search and rescue. Video footage showing rubble strewn across the street with parked cars smashed by debris. An investigation into the blast is now underway. Chicago aquarium officials say two Marineland whales died weeks after being moved had chronic pre-existing diseases.
5: Shedd Aquarium says that Pikachu, a 23-year-old female beluga, and Rain, a 20-year-old female beluga, had significant gastrointestinal disease. The U.S. park, however, stopped short of saying that was their cause of death. It says necropsies found no infectious disease. Shedd is one of several aquariums that helped Marineland move all 30 of its belugas and four dolphins out of the closed Niagara Falls theme park over the summer. A total of four belugas and one dolphin have died since being moved to aquariums in the U.S. and Spain. John Kennedy, The Canadian Press.
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20: 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Traffic and weather together on

0: battling getting through, and this is on the go until tomorrow evening. Some ramp closures along the way as well. Northbound Kennedy on-ramp is shut down. The ramp to Brimley is closed off. The ramps for McCowan are a no-go. The transfer to the collectors east of McCowan also blocked. No access from Corporate Drive, and you cannot hop off at Markham either. If you're on the northbound DVP, thanks to a traffic spotter for calling in and mentioning there was a cooler that fell off a vehicle. It was in the right lane, ramp lane, approaching a westbound Lawrence. A police cruiser showed up on the scene and removed it. If you're on the northbound 410, we have construction ongoing at Beauvais. The left lane is blocked off here. The ramps from Beauvais and Sandalwood also shut down. Over in Hamilton, Red Hill Valley Parkway is closed in between Mudd and Barton, and that's for weekend construction as well. Not set to reopen until Monday at 5 a.m. And good news on city streets. Westbound Eglinton has reopened at Swift Drive following a collision investigation. Global Racing, an iconic stage. 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Your next update is at 8:01 with your forecast. Here's Denise Andriacci.
1: Oh, lovely weather this morning. A little cool, of course. That's not unusual for this time of year. Sweater weather in the morning, and then almost feeling like summer this afternoon with a guaranteed high of 23 today. A little humidity building in as well. Temperatures have been very impressive lately. Lots of sunshine today and through the entire weekend. And then extending into next week, we're still going to trend above seasonal throughout the end of the month. And then, of course, the following week, we're into October, and we're just going to have to pull out those fall layers. But for now, very mild, near 12 degrees at Pearson, currently the guaranteed high 23.
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10: It is fully accessible for our families and youth to come and participate. They're able to play the carnival games. We have different booths. We have a bubble show, an animal show. We have raffles, really cool items. 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
2: Rec Fest taking place this afternoon, noon to 5 at the Hangar at Downsview Park. Tickets are just $5. With preseason now over, the games will start to count on Tuesday night for the Maple Leafs. Here's 680's Alex Sixero.
11: There is no doubt the story of Maple Leafs training camp was rookie Gavin McKenna and how quickly he may adapt to the NHL game. McKenna only appeared in two preseason games, but Wednesday's outing against the Sens was extremely encouraging for Sportsnet's Nick Kyprios.
12: What we saw out of McKenna, I think, is an excellent sample size of what's coming and how soon it arrives on a consistent basis. But I already see stuff that you just don't see from other rookies, and it's there and it's prominent.
11: Towards the end of training camp, the Leafs usually do some bonding up in Muskoka, but changed things up this year, spending a couple of days in Arizona, the home of Matthew Nyes and Austin Matthews. The Leafs open their 84-game season Tuesday night when they host the Montreal Canadiens. Alex Sixero, 680 News Radio.
2: China and the U.S. agreeing to set up a channel for handling AI-related incidents and accelerate work on military crisis communications follows the three-day summit between their leaders in Washington. The two sides will also work on a Board of Trade for selected bilateral trade issues. Weekend business next.
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9: Dealership service this year came in on average at $566, and that's up 5% from a year-over-year basis, so it doesn't sound like a huge jump, at least when you compare it to, say, you know, gas prices, for example. But if we kind of zoom out a little bit more than that, we do see that although it's a small spike year over year, it's actually up 51% since 2020. So, 50% increase in the last 5 or 6 years is really significant.
8: As more zero-emission vehicles hit the road, dealerships are expected to capture an even greater share of service visits, including for vehicles no longer under warranty.
9: At J.D. Power, we're forecasting that zero-emission vehicle sales in Canada will represent about 42 or 43% of the marketplace by 2035 and up to about 60% by 2040. And the challenge for the aftermarket, currently, owners of zero-emission vehicles do show a much higher likeliness to return to the dealership than do ICE vehicle owners. When we take a look just at the EV market, the aftermarket sees 34% of those visits and only 28% of the revenue associated with zero-emission vehicle.
8: With your weekend business report, I'm Tim Demopoulos.
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15: Good morning. It is Saturday, September 26th. I'm Lisa Emerald.
13: And I'm John Leatherby. Here's what's making news right now.
15: A shooting in Scarborough has sent one man to hospital and left police on the hunt for the suspect.
16: It's gridlock on the 401 in Scarborough, with weekend construction reducing the eastbound collector lanes from Kennedy to Nielsen.
13: Campaign trail continuing today. Olivia Chow will host a rally. Brad Bradford set to make an announcement later this morning.
17: It's a beautiful September weekend, but at Canada's Wonderland,
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19: 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The Argos extend their winning streak on the road against Winnipeg, and the international team sweeps USA on day two at the President's Cup. Sports at 15.
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15: It is time for Rogers Xfinity Internet traffic and weather together on the ones with Stefan Olup.
20: This report brought to you by Click and Park. Starting to bunch up now on the eastbound 401, approaching the 400 Express and Collectors. Drivers lining up to use those 400 ramps. And then, as you just heard from Kyle in the headlines there, we have this construction set up in Scarborough, east of Kennedy to approaching Nielsen into the Collectors. Two right lanes taken out, so only the left lane getting through, and you will find off and on delays all the way through now. That will only get worse throughout the day. today. This is on the go until tomorrow evening. The ramp from northbound Kennedy shut down. The ramp to Brimley is off limits. No access from McCowan. You can't get into the collectors at McCowan either. The on-ramp from Corporate Drive is shut down, and the ramp to Markham also closed off. Northbound on the 410, more construction at Beauvaird in the left lane. Not really seeing any delays, though. The ramps from Beauvaird and Sandalwood blocked off as well. We have a full closure of the Red Hill Valley between Mudd and Barton, and this is for weekend construction on the go. This is expected to be in place until Monday at 5 a.m., so expect delays in the area as well. And the rest of our highways all looking pretty good at the moment. We do have an event taking place, though, downtown, or not an event, maintenance, that has shut down Davisville between Young and Acadia. So keep that in mind if you're in the area. 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Here's Denise. Andriacci.
0: Very nice conditions and partly cloudy right now at Pearson, 12 degrees, 23 the guaranteed high, well above seasonal. It's sweater weather right now, but we're warming up this afternoon and we're going to trend above seasonal throughout the weekend and into next week. We don't have a ton of rain in the forecast either. Slight chance of showers Monday. Otherwise, not till Wednesday night and Thursday do we have measurable rain expected. Our guaranteed high today, 23.
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15: A man has been seriously hurt after being shot in Scarborough last night. Toronto police say they were called at around 9:30 to the area of Nielsen Road and Wixon Trail. That's just north of Shepherd, where they found the victim with gunshot wounds.
13: He was rushed to hospital, now in non-life-threatening condition. Investigators have not released any suspect details. Anyone with information is asked to contact police.
15: And Toronto police are also investigating a stabbing in North York's Willowdale neighborhood. Officers found a man with stab wounds just after 9 last night near Yonge Street and McKee Avenue. He was taken to hospital with non-life-threatening injuries. That investigation is still ongoing.
13: You're listening to All News Radio. Drivers on the 401 in Scarborough stuck in gridlock with construction taking over the collector lanes. 680's Kyle Hawking with more.
16: The first thing you probably want to know is, what are they doing? Well, back in the spring, the MTO started in on a multi-year rehabilitation project of the eastbound 401 Express and collector lanes from Victoria Park to Nielsen. The work includes the replacement and refurbishment of several bridges, both over and underpasses through this section, along with grinding and resurfacing of the roadway. And as part of that work, the eastbound 401 collectors are reduced, approaching Kennedy to east of Nielsen. Two right lanes are closed, which means in some areas, only one lane is open. The lane restrictions will be there until 10 Sunday night. And the MTO says this long-term project is not expected to be complete until 2030. For the 9-year drive, Kyle Hawking, 680 News Radio.
15: Well, there will be more campaigning today for Toronto mayoral hopefuls. Brad Bradford set to make an announcement later this morning at around 9:30, and Olivia Chow will be hosting a rally in Scarborough. There will be a lineup of speakers and performers, and including comedian Santhar V.
13: At 8:05, the calendar might say September, but as 680's Momin Qureshi tells us, at Canada's Wonderland, it's already late October.
17: It's a beautiful fall day, but Grace Peacock with Canada's Wonderland says at Wonderland, it's already Halloween.
2: You should see the park. We've got pumpkins going out. We have a brand new display at the front of the park. Of course, we've got our mazes and our scare zones, and all the monsters are going to be ready.
17: During the day, it's tricks and treats for the kids, and when the sun goes down, it's time for Halloween haunt. While little kids are encouraged to wear costumes while the sun's up, she says when the sun goes down, the costumes should go away.
2: Halloween haunt, we ask our guests to keep their costumes and their makeup at home. We need to be able to tell the difference between our monsters and our guests for safety purposes. So let the monsters do the scaring.
17: There's also a conjuring exhibit for which you'll need an extra ticket. The Halloween festivities run every weekend at Wonderland until November 1st. Momin Qureshi, 680 News Radio.
15: Well, there are a lot of events going on in the city to kick off this first weekend of fall. This is one you'll likely smell before you arrive. The Ontario Garlic Festival is back in Toronto. It's featuring many garlicky foods, but also drinks, ice cream, and cookies with the garlic flavor. Another event going on for foodies is Toronto Oktoberfest, continuing down at Garrison Common, Fort York, where you can try traditional Bavarian food as well as German and European beers. That festival runs today and tomorrow from 5:30 6:30 p.m. to 11:30. A full weekend need to know posted at toronto.citynews.ca.
13: Well, certainly you vampires will not be taking public transit to the Ontario Garlic Festival, but if you are planning on taking public transit this weekend, there are changes to note on the TTC and as well two GO lines. No subway service today or tomorrow on a stretch of Line 1. Yonge University shuttle buses running between Finch and Shepherd Yonge stations. On the Lakeshore East GO line, trains not running between Rouge Hill and Danforth GO. Buses running in place between Durham and Ajax, as well as Ajax and Pickering, then going directly to Union. On the Stouffville line, no trains at all this weekend. There will be GO buses between Old Elm and Unionville GO, then directly to Union.
15: 680 News Time, 8:07. Well, there's renewed hope in Leafland as we're just days away from the puck dropping on the regular season. 680's Alex Sixero with more.
3: Following a brief preseason, the NHL regular season kicks off Tuesday night, and that's when the Maple Leafs play the first of 84, hosting the Montreal Canadiens. Most of the talk at training camp revolved around the rookie Gavin McKenna, who put in an excellent preseason effort Wednesday against the Sens. Sportsnet's Nick Kyprios.
18: Not just the skating skill, the ability, the edge work, you know, the tight situations to have separation speed, but the way he thinks the game, the way he's got lateral movement where you don't know whether he's going left or right, and he can keep five other opponents guessing on it.
3: And McKenna will start the season on a line with William Nylander and John Tavares. Instead of their usual training camp bonding trip in Muskoka, the Leafs did something different this fall, spending a couple of days in Arizona with the regular season right around the corner. Alex Sixero, 680 News Radio.
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15: Now the News Radio Toronto gas price update. Enpro says the price went up 1 cent at midnight to $1.88.9 a liter at most GTA stations. 680 News Time, 8:09. And that means it is time for Cottage Country traffic. We say good morning to Colette Desjardins.
23: Good morning, Lisa. And this report is brought to you by Rogers. Right now, if you're heading northbound on the 400, looks great up to Barrie. And then again on Highway 11 all the way up to Huntsville. Not seeing any delays on Highway 12 if you're heading up towards Beaverton and the Brecon area. And the eastbound 401 still wide open all the way down to the Belleville area. Fort Erie bound on the QEW, it's in great shape over the Burlington Skyway Bridge all the way down to Fort Erie, Niagara Falls. And just keep in mind, we've got a big construction note. It's Red Hill Valley Parkway shut down between Mudd and Barton both ways. It's closed for weekend construction. Will reopen Monday at 5 a.m. With Cottage Country traffic on the 9th, I'm Colette Desjardins.
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20: This report brought to you by 407 ETR. If you're traveling on the eastbound Gardner, heads up, we are dealing with an issue here. Thanks to a traffic spotter for calling this one in. So we have a vehicle that's in the right lane, approaching Jamison, moving very slowly, almost about 20 kilometers an hour or so. Not sure what the problem is. It did come to a complete stop for a couple of minutes, and then it got moving again, but again, very slowly, so maybe it's trying to get off the highway. Not sure. Nevertheless, you will find delays starting at Parkside, so just keep an eye out for it if you're traveling towards Jamison at the moment. I've just lost it off the camera here. On the southbound DVP, no word of any issues, but I am seeing a heavy bunch up now from Dundas to the Gardner ramp. Not sure if there's a problem here, but it got very heavy all of a sudden. If you're on the eastbound 401, a bit of volume to get through in mainly the express now from Weston to the 400. Looks like the collectors have settled down for the time being, but the collectors are quite slow through Scarborough, east of Kennedy to approaching Nielsen. We have this ongoing construction here set up in the two right lanes, so pretty much single file all the way through. You will find off and on delays, and the northbound Kennedy on-ramp is closed. The ramp to Brimley shut down. The ramps from McCowan are off limits. The transfer to the collectors east of McCowan closed down. No access from Corporate Drive, and you cannot exit at Markham either. Good news on the northbound 410, though. Construction has wrapped up at Beauvaird, and the ramps from Beauvaird and Sandalwood have also reopened. 407 ETR driving offers help you beat the traffic while saving big. Create a My Account. Visit 407ETR.com for details. Your next update is at 8:21 with your forecast. Here's Denise Andriacci.
0: 23 is our guaranteed high today. We have plenty of sunshine this afternoon. We're staying dry, comfortable, and warm. Our overnight low is near 13. A bit more cloud cover on Sunday, but still some sunshine and dry conditions with warm, mild temperatures sticking around beyond the weekend. A high of 22 degrees tomorrow. The guaranteed high today, 23.
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15: Right now in Toronto, we are sitting at 13 degrees with a clear sky. Good morning, I'm Lisa Eberall. Officers are looking for a suspect involved in a shooting in Scarborough last night. It happened in the area of Nielsen Road and Wixon Trail, sending a man to hospital with serious but non-life-threatening injuries. Well, the campaign trail will continue today for the Toronto mayoral candidates. Olivia Chow will be holding a rally in Scarborough, and Brad Bradford set to be sharing an announcement at around 9:30 later this morning. Well, if you're planning to take transit to get around, you'll want to plan ahead. There is no subway service on the TTC's Line 1 between Finch and Shepherd Young stations. On GO Transit, there's also no service between Rouge Hill and Danforth GO on the Lakeshore East Line and the Stouffville Line. No service at all. It's now time for sports from Sportsnet 590 The Fan with Luke Shields.
19: The Blue Jays and Reds did battle on Friday in Game 1 of their season-closing three-game set down at Rogers Centre. It was the Jays who got on the board first in the early going thanks to their catcher.
5: 1-0 pitch. Hit on a line down in left center field, bouncing into the gap. Coming around third, McAdoo. He'll score. Kirk chugging for second, and he gets in there without a slide. RBI double, Alejandro Kirk.
19: Ben Schulman on the call on Sportsnet 590 The Fan for Alejandro Kirk's RBI double to make it 1-0 Jays, and they'd go on to add five more en route to a come-from-behind 6-5 win over the Reds. The Jays hand the ball to Treya Savage as they try to make it a series victory today at 3:07 on Sportsnet and 590 The Fan. Meanwhile, Blue Jays superstar first baseman Vladimir Guerrero Jr. spoke to the media yesterday and issued an apology for comments he made about his contract earlier in the week. On the gridiron of the CFL, the Argos put their three-game winning streak on the line in Winnipeg against the Blue Bombers. The Bombers were without starting quarterback Zach Collaros due to injury, and the Double Blue took advantage as they win their fourth straight 30-28 the final. In President's Cup golf, Friday featured five foursomes matches at Medina Country Club in Chicago. The all-Canadian pairing of Corey Connors and Nick Taylor pulled off an upset over world number one Scottie Scheffler and world number eight Sam Burns to help lift the international team to the day two sweep of the American team. It's 7-3 for the international side heading into today's double session. And in hoops, the Golden State Warriors sign all-time great guard Steph Curry to a two-year $116 million extension. Sports at 15 and 45, past every hour or anytime at sportsnet.ca.
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15: Foreign Affairs Minister Anita Anand will be addressing the United Nations General Assembly today.
27: Her speech is expected to touch on support for Ukraine, the Middle East, and Arctic sovereignty. Anita Anand says it will also touch on the middle power strategy that Prime Minister Mark Carney outlined at the start of the year. She says Canada does not lean back from uncomfortable conversations. Anand will deliver today's speech instead of Carney. He was there from Monday to Wednesday, but officials say he can't deliver today's address because of scheduling issues. Jason White, The Canadian Press.
15: Well, if you're looking for a fun family event today, Smile Canada is hosting its 10th annual Rec Fest at the Hangar in Downsview Park. Abenaya with Smile Canada tells 680 News Radio they help children with disabilities, and Rec Fest is meant to be for people of all abilities.
28: Beyond just having games and activities at a carnival, just ensuring that there's no barriers for our families and our youth to participate in those games. Whether that be, can a child grasp this item before they play with it, or can a family interact with this activity? Like, how accessible is it?
15: There will be carnival games, sports, inflatables, and more, and tickets are $5 at the door. It is now time for Cottage Country Traffic with Colette Desjardins.
23: 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Right now, northbound on the 400 looks great up by Canada's Wonderland through the Holland Marsh all the way up to the Barrie area. And if you're heading northbound on Highway 11, normally we have construction anywhere from Severn Bridge up to Cashy Lake in Kilworthy. But so far, everything is looking good. So if you're heading on the Highway 11, it should be no trouble getting up to north of Gravenhurst. And Highway 26, that was in good shape as well. Heading over to Collingwood, Blue Mountain, and Wasaga Beach. If you're on the eastbound 401, not seeing any delays at all through the Durham region all the way out to Belleville. And Fort Erie bound on the QEW, well, that is in good shape right now from the Burlington Skyway Bridge all the way down to Niagara Falls. Just keep in mind the Red Hill Valley Parkway, it is shut down between Mudd and Barton. Closed both ways. This is for weekend construction. With Cottage Country Traffic on the Nines, I'm Colette Desjardins.
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15: It is time for Rogers Xfinity Internet, traffic and weather together with Stefan Olop.
20: This report brought to you by Shoppers Drug Mart. I figured out why traffic is moving so slowly on the southbound DVP towards the Gardner. So just between Richmond and the Gardner ramp, the right lane has been blocked with grass cutting, and that's where it does go down to two lanes. So essentially going from three lanes to one, so very slow from approaching Dundas to approaching the Gardner. If you're on the westbound or eastbound Gardner, rather, we did have that slow-moving vehicle that appeared to have some engine troubles. Last check, it was approaching Jamison. I'm hoping it got off the highway here. I wasn't able to pick it up after that, and we don't have any delays anymore, though. It looks like traffic is moving well into downtown. A new issue, though, on the westbound 403 at Aberdeen. Right lane taken out with a stalled vehicle. Doesn't appear to be causing a delay, though. Eastbound 401 volume west into the 400 Express and Collectors, and then we have this ongoing construction in Scarborough. East of Kennedy to approaching Nielsen into the Collectors. Two right lanes blocked here, so just a single left lane getting by, and you will find off and on delays from approaching Brimley to approaching Nielsen. Some ramp closures to be aware of as well. Northbound Kennedy on-ramp is closed. The ramp to Brimley is off-limits. The ramps from McCowan are shut down. No access to the Collectors east of McCowan, and you cannot get on from Corporate Drive, and you cannot exit at Markham Road either. 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Here's Denise Andriacci.
0: 23 is the guaranteed high today, well above seasonal. The average this time of year is 18, and that's on a good day. But we've had lots of good days recently. Plenty of sunshine this afternoon, overnight a few clouds and 13. Mostly cloudy with sunny breaks for Sunday near 22, and then a slight chance of showers Monday, but we're not expecting measurable rain till Wednesday night and through the day on Thursday. The guaranteed high for today, 23.
12: Mother Nature needs a bit of a giddy up here. It's only 12 degrees right now at Pearson. 680 News Time, 8:24.
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15: With hockey season starting for kids across Ontario, there's a chance for that old equipment to find a new home. 680 Simon Bennett with more.
13: The Indigenous Hockey Equipment Drive has been going for a dozen years now. Over 6,500 bags of gear and over 10,000 sticks collected and sent to Indigenous communities across the province and beyond. The man behind it all, Graham McWaters.
16: The cost to play hockey is very expensive. And when you live in a very remote community, for them to go into town, they got to travel quite far to get to a city that has a hockey store, even if they have the money to do it. So there's distance.
13: Recent donations have gone as far as Constance Lake First Nation near Hearst, Ontario, and Chapleau with the help of the Timmins and North Bay OPP. Today, they're accepting gear at Larry Grossman Arena in Forest Hill. You can stop by until 2 p.m. Simon Bennett, 680 News Radio.
15: From Pete Davidson to John Cleese, some of the biggest names in comedy are hitting the stage at Just for Laughs Toronto. VP of Programming and Talent Nick Brazzo says over 30 artists will perform at 19 venues across the city.
17: I think that it's really special to do things within a festival format because then you get the big out-of-town headliner, and then we get the opportunity to platform some amazing local comics that can, you know, be their support act, or they can perform together in a multi-comic show.
15: Just for Laughs runs until October 3rd.
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15: It is time now for Cottage Country Traffic with Colette Desjardins.
23: And this report is brought to you by Rogers. Fort Erie bound on the QEW in great shape from the Burlington Skyway Bridge to Fort Erie. However, if you're on Red Hill Valley Parkway, shut down both ways between Mudd and Barton. That's closed for weekend construction. Will reopen Monday at 5 a.m. Otherwise, the rest of the Cottage Country routes, northbound 400, Highway 11, all in great shape. With Cottage Country traffic on the 9th, I'm Colette Desjardins.
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12: Good morning. It's Saturday, September the 26th. I'm John Leatherby.
15: And I'm Lisa Emerald. Here's what's making news this hour.
12: A man with non-life-threatening injuries following a shooting in Scarborough.
15: No suspect information available after a stabbing in North York.
12: Top two candidates for the mayor's chair back on the campaign trail with Election Day now just 1 month from today.
31: It may be late September, but inside Canada's Wonderland, it's already Halloween.
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31: Both Halloween Haunt and Tricks and Treats are back this weekend.
0: The Blue Jays come from behind to beat the Reds at Rogers Center. The Argos extend their winning streak to 4 against Winnipeg, and it was all-international team on day 2 of the President's Cup. Sports at 45.
15: 680 News Time, 8:31.
12: It's time for Rogers Xfinity Internet traffic and weather together on the ones. Here's Stefan Olin.
2: Thanks, John. This report brought to you by Frank Leo. If you're heading out on the eastbound 401, some delays to get through from approaching Weston to the 400 Express and Collectors, and then some more delays in Scarborough as you make your way through this roadwork setup into the Collectors east of Kennedy to approaching Nielsen. Single left lane all the way through. You will find some ramp closures through here as well. Northbound Kennedy on-ramp is shut down. The ramp to Brimley closed. The ramps from McCowan are blocked off. The transfer to the Collectors east of McCowan is a no-go. No access from Corporate Drive, and the ramp to Markham also blocked off. Southbound DVP approaching the Gardner. We have grass cutting in the right lane. It's beyond Richmond where it goes down to 2 lanes, so only a single left lane getting through. Heavy delays from south of Bloor. Westbound 403 at Aberdeen. We have a stall in the right lane. Not seeing any delays, though. And in town, Girard closed in both directions between Jones Avenue and Marjorie Avenue for a fire investigation. 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Your next update is at 8:41 with your forecast. 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
15: 23 is our guaranteed high today. Mainly sunny conditions for the afternoon. A light wind out of the north-northeast. Overall, fantastic weather throughout this weekend. Now, the mornings and overnights have been a bit chilly, but our afternoons have continued to trend well above seasonal. The average this time of year is near 18. The guaranteed high today, 23 degrees.
3: Right now in Toronto, 14 degrees, feeling a bit more like 13 with a partly cloudy sky. 680 News Time, 8:32.
12: Toronto police are investigating in Scarborough after a shooting sent one man to hospital with serious injuries. Officers called to the area of Nielsen Road and Wixon Trail, north of Shepherd, around 9:30 last night.
3: The victim was rushed to hospital and his injuries have since been downgraded to non-life-threatening. Investigators have not released any suspect details. Any witnesses or anyone with information are being asked to contact police.
12: One man's in hospital after a stabbing in North York. Toronto police say this happened around 9 last night in the area of Yonge Street and McKee Avenue. The victim's injuries non-life-threatening. No suspect information at this time.
3: 680 News Time, 8:33. Happening now in Leslieville, fire crews are battling a house fire near Girard Street and Jones Avenue. Toronto police say emergency services were called just before 8 o'clock this morning. It's unclear if anyone is hurt. Right now, Girard Street East is closed both ways between Jones Avenue and Marjorie Avenue for that investigation.
12: At 8:34, Toronto mayoral hopefuls continuing the campaign trail today. Olivia Chow hosting a rally in Scarborough featuring speakers and performers including Strings from Paris, candidate Brad Bradford also in the city, set to make an announcement upcoming in the next hour at 9:30.
3: Well, the calendar says September, but over at Canada's Wonderland, it's already feeling more like October. 680's Momon Qureshi has more on the spooky season's early return.
31: If you can't wait until October to get into spooky season, Grace Peacock with Canada's Wonderland says now's the perfect time to come down.
6: Yes, if I was to give any advice to anyone, come and check out Halloween Haunt sooner than later. It's very popular close to Halloween.
31: Especially with Halloween on a Saturday this year. She says Tricks and Treats takes place in the kids' zones for all the little ghosts during the day. And then when the sun goes down, the undead wake up for Halloween Haunt. She says it's best to be prepared.
6: Plan out your evening in terms of where you're going to be going to hit the mazes and scare zones. It's a big place, so you want to make sure to get it all done.
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12: It's going to be a very warm, dry first weekend of fall. 680 weather specialist Denise Andriacci with the details.
15: Really beautiful conditions this weekend if you have any outdoor activities. We are also staying dry. We don't have measurable rain until Wednesday night and Thursday. So while we still have a very slight chance of showers in pockets of southern Ontario, Sunday, Monday,
1: The GTA should remain dry.
12: Guaranteed high today, 23 degrees. Lots of events taking place to get out and enjoy. The Lunasa Festival, bringing Irish folk, rock, and pop acts to the city's waterfront. Word on the Street Book and Magazine Festival returns to David Pico Square. That's today and tomorrow. The entire rundown is at toronto.citynews.ca.
3: It's also another weekend of navigating transit closures and adjustments on both the TTC and GO Transit. If you are planning on taking the Lakeshore East GO line between Rouge Hill and Danforth GO, you'll need to hop on a bus instead. 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That's between Finch and Sheppard Yonge stations.
12: At 8:36, if you have used hockey gear the kids no longer are using, 680 Simon Bennett telling us there's an equipment drive for a good cause taking place in Forest Hill.
8: The Indigenous Hockey Equipment Drive is back. Over the last 12 years, thousands of bags of gear and hockey sticks have gone to the remote communities that need it the most. Graham McGuire coordinates it all. He says for some kids, it's life-changing.
9: We deliver gear, 600 kilometers north of Thunder Bay. The closest store for those kids to buy their gear would have been in Thunder Bay. So the distance and the cost are very prohibitive.
8: The drive has delivered over 6,500 sets of gear and over 10,000 sticks over the years. You can add to that pile. They're at Larry Grossman Arena in Forest Hill near Eglinton and Spadina. They'll be happy to collect your used equipment until 2 this afternoon. Simon Bennett, 680 News Radio.
3: The Blue Jays back at home, and they returned to the win column on Friday against the Cincinnati Reds. 680's Luke Shields has the recap.
0: The Blue Jays got off on the right foot in Friday's series opener with the Cincinnati Reds at Rogers Center by plating a pair of runs in the bottom of the first. Jays starter Jose Soriano struggled in his final start of the season. He went just three innings, allowing five earned runs on eight hits to dig his team a 5-2 hole. They had to wait a while, but eventually the Jays overcame that three-run deficit, and it was started by their $500 million man in the seventh.
10: 0-2, count the pitch. Broken bat, bouncer right side. It's going to work. It's a base hit into right field. Then the wave around third, Jimenez. Rodriguez pumped in right, and he'll just toss it into second. RBI single for Guerrero.
0: Ben Schulman on the call on Sportsnet 590 The Fan for Vladimir Guerrero Jr.'s RBI single as part of a four-run home half of the seventh to lift the Jays past the Reds 6-5. They'll go for the series win on Saturday at 3:07 on Sportsnet and Sportsnet 590 The Fan. 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
12: The gas price update. Impro says the price went up a cent at midnight, $1.88.9 a liter at most GTA stations. 680 News Time is 8:39. Time for Cottage Country traffic on the nines. Good morning, Colette Desjardins.
23: Hey, John, good morning. And this report is brought to you by your local Ontario Subaru dealers. Well, we're not doing too badly at all on the northbound 400 by Canada's Wonderland through the Hollow Marsh all the way up to the Barrie area. And if you're on Highway 11, looks good so far. I haven't seen any construction just yet, but I'm watching for that. It's always near Severn Bridge up to Kilworthy, south of Gravenhurst. But everything is looking good all the way up to Huntsville. If you're traveling right now on Highway 12 through Beaverton, Brecon. That's in great shape. And haven't seen any problems on the 35-115 all the way up to Kawartha Lakes and Peterborough. Right now, Fort Erie bound on the QEW. It's in great shape over the Burlington Skyway Bridge all the way down to Niagara Falls. Just keep in mind that Red Hill Valley Parkway for this weekend, it is shut down both ways between Mud and Barton. It's all due to weekend construction. With Cottage Country traffic on the nines, I'm Colette Desjardins.
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2: This report brought to you by the Home Depot. A bit of volume to get through on the eastbound 401 from approaching Weston to the 400 in the Collectors. You'll find a bunch up approaching the 400 in the Express as well. And then we have this weekend construction set up in the Collectors east of Kennedy over to approaching Nielsen. Two right lanes blocked here, so essentially down to one left lane all the way through. You will find off and on delays as you make your way through at the moment, and they will only get worse. Northbound Kennedy on-ramp shut down as well. The ramp to Brimley is closed. The ramps from McCowan are shut down. No access to the Collectors east of McCowan. You cannot get on from Corporate Drive, and you cannot exit at Markham either. If you're traveling on the southbound 404 DVP, it's filling in now from approaching Shepherd to south of Lawrence, and then really slow from south of Bloor to approaching the Gardner, where we have grass cutting in the right lane. It's beyond that Richmond ramp where it goes down to two lanes, so just a single left lane getting through. Good news on the westbound 403. A stall at Aberdeen has cleared away, but now we have a new disabled vehicle on the southbound 400 south of King. That one in the right lane as well. Crews on scene. You're not going to find a slowdown though. And in town, Girard closed in both directions between Jones and Marjorie for an ongoing fire investigation. 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Your next update is at 8:51 with your forecast. 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
18: Mainly sunny and warm today, a light wind out of the north-northeast. 23 is the guaranteed high. We continue to see impressive temperatures, well above seasonal, and that's extending into next week as well. A few clouds tonight, a low of 13. More cloud cover on Sunday, but overall still beautiful conditions. The average this time of year is 18. We'll climb to near 22 with a sun cloud mix for Sunday. The guaranteed high today, 23.
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12: Lots of sunshine in downtown Toronto. It's currently 12 degrees at Pearson. Good morning, I'm John Leatherby with a check of the top headlines. One man seriously hurt after being shot last night in Scarborough. Toronto police called out around 9:30 in the East End at Nielsen and Wixon Trail north of Shepherd. A victim found with gunshot wounds rushed to hospital in non-life-threatening condition this morning. Toronto police were investigating a stabbing in North York's Willowdale neighborhood. Officers finding a man with stab wounds around 9 o'clock last night near Young and McKee Avenue. He was taken to hospital, listed this morning with non-life-threatening injuries. It's time for sports. Here's Luke Shields.
0: After being swept out of Baltimore by the Orioles, the Blue Jays returned to Rogers Center for the first of their final series of the season against Cincinnati on Friday. The Jays fell behind 5-2 before putting together a big rally in the seventh inning.
10: The pitch to Cosmo Okamoto is hit deep. Left center field, headed toward the fence. It's off the wall. Kirk in to score. Guerrero jogging in behind him. We are tied at 5.
0: Ben Schulman on the call on Sportsnet 590 The Fan for Kazuma Okamoto's second RBI double of the game and third run batted in to make it 5-5, and the Jays added another in the frame for the 6-5 win. They'll go for the series victory on Saturday at 3:07 on Sportsnet and 590 The Fan. In CFL action, the Argos were in Winnipeg taking on the Blue Bombers. The Boatmen outscored Winnipeg 16-7 in the second half en route to a 30-28 victory. The win is their fourth straight to cap off a perfect 4-0 month of September. On the links, Friday was day two foursomes play at the President's Cup in Chicago. The action was headlined by Listowel, Ontario's Corey Connors and Winnipeg, Manitoba's Nick Taylor, who were paired together for the international team, and they took down the world's number one and eight players as the two Canadians won their match against Scotty Scheffler and Sam Burns as part of a sweep for the international side over Team USA. They take a 7-3 lead into day three. And in hockey, the NHL's preseason continued Friday with four games on the schedule, including the Avalanche and Jets, as Colorado picks up a 5-2 win over Winnipeg, while the Capitals beat the Bruins in overtime. The Rangers knock off the Islanders, and the Stars beat the Wild. Sports at 15 and 45, past every hour or any time at sportsnet.ca.
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25: Jacob Bushnell's first experience with football didn't go the way he thought.
26: And I remember I went to my first ever tryout and I absolutely hated it and I threw up. I think a season went by and I didn't play and something changed and I tried out again and I've never looked back on it.
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26: And I got the opportunity to play running back. That's where I really found my kind of thing. And then I had the most touchdowns on the team and stuff.
25: And Jacob, who wears number four, loves everything about being a running back.
26: At first, it was the feeling of, you know, getting in the end zone, celebrating with my teammates. But now, I would say in my most recent season, I really love the contact and the physicality of playing that.
25: Jacob didn't hesitate when asked what football player he looks up to. It's a rookie with the Arizona Cardinals.
26: I saw Jeremiah Love's high school highlight tape. That was my goal, to become a running back one day, and he's my idol.
25: In the spring, the plan is for Jacob to suit up with the Cambridge Lions U16 team. 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
12: 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Cottage Country traffic on the 9 with Colette Desjardins.
23: 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Well, right now, if you're Fort Erie bound on the QEW, it's moving well over the Burlington Skyway Bridge all the way down to Fort Erie and Niagara Falls. Just keep in mind, in Hamilton, Red Hill Valley Parkway, it is shut down both ways, and this is between Mudd and Barton, closed for weekend construction, so it will reopen Monday at 5 a.m. Looking at other cottage routes, right now, northbound 400, looking good all the way up to Barrie. Northbound Highway 11, haven't seen any problems or delays. Construction anywhere from the split through Aurelia, Washago, up to north of Gravenhurst. And if you're on the eastbound 401, looks good from the Durham region all the way to the 35-115 and east of that to Belleville. With Cottage Country traffic on the 9th, I'm Colette Desjardins.
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2: This report brought to you by Gateway Casinos. Some volume to get through on the eastbound 401 from approaching Islington to the 400 in the Express. Busy from Weston to the 400 in the Collectors. And then you'll find it slow through Scarborough in the Express and Collectors now. We have this ongoing roadwork set up in the Collectors east of Kennedy to approaching Nielsen. Two right lanes taken out here. So slow from approaching Brimley to approaching Nielsen in the Collectors. You'll find delays now in the Express. Also from Kennedy to east of McCallum.

0: of the ramp to Spadina. And if you're traveling on a city streets, Girard is closed in both directions between Jones and Marjorie for an ongoing fire investigation. 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Your next update is at 9:01 with your forecast. 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
1: The beautiful weather continues this weekend with above seasonal temperatures extending into next week as well. And we should remain dry until late Wednesday and Thursday, but otherwise a slight chance of showers Monday. But we don't have to worry about wet weather this weekend. It's sunny and warm both today and tomorrow. The average high this time of year is 18. Today's guaranteed high, 23.
2: Sunny downtown right now. It's 12 degrees at Pearson.
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2: Your first fall weekend watch list is here and SNL is back. ABC's Mike Dubusky has more in the entertainment update.
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8: There's also Forgotten Island, a DreamWorks animation film that follows two best friends stranded on an island who strive to save a lifetime of memories together.
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8: Meanwhile, on streaming, Prime Video has a new romance film called The Love Hypothesis, adapted from the popular book. 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
8: 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Mike Dubusky, ABC News.
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17: I'm Chris McCusker. Karen Stintz has been named as Managing Director of the Transit Rail Association for Canadian Contractors, Maintainers, Operators, and Standards, known as TRACS. And the former Toronto City Councillor and Chair of the TTC is ready for it.
18: The mission of TRACS, Transit and Rail, is to advance a national framework for passenger rail. And right now, we don't have that framework. There's a lot of framework for cargo, but there's no agreed upon national standard for passenger rail. It's for lots of reasons, but largely because there hasn't been a big investment in passenger rail like the way we are seeing today. And we've seen Metrolinx take a lead role in building passenger rail. Now we've got the Alto High Speed. There's also passenger rail investment in Alberta and in BC.
17: And you say the time is now.
18: Right now, as it stands, Canada's experience building passenger rail is three times that of our European counterparts. And so we've got to address that because we can't keep building passenger rail that is this expensive, because ultimately it will constrain our ability to build more rail, and it will also cause the public to lose faith in our ability to build transit on time and on budget.
17: But tariffs are a factor too.
18: Right now, we treat each transit project as a unique project. So

0: 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That's not how it's done in Europe. In Europe, there's an understanding of, first principles, of design principles, and so you don't have to reinvent each project.
1: Karen Stintz is Managing Director at Trax. And with your Weekend Business Report, I'm Chris McCusker.
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6: Thanks, Sean. And this report is brought to you by Access Storage. Well, not too bad at all on the 400 heading north up to Barrie and on Highway 11 heading up to Huntsville. Highway 26 out to Blue Mountain, Wasaga, Collingwood. That was also moving at the speed limit. 40 rebound on the QEW. It looks good over the Burlington Skyway Bridge all the way down to Niagara Falls. Just keep in mind that for the weekend until Monday morning at 5, Red Hill Valley Parkway shut down both ways between Mudd and Barton. That is for, as I mentioned, weekend construction. With Cottage Country Traffic on the 9th, I'm Colette Desjardins.
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9: Good morning. It is Saturday, September 26. I'm Lisa Emerald.
5: I'm John Leatherby. Here's what's making news this hour.
9: Officers are searching for a suspect in connection to a shooting that sent a man to hospital last night in Scarborough.
5: Happening now in Leslieville, firefighters working to put out a fire at a home near Girard and Jones.
9: Brad Bradford will be sharing an announcement within the next half hour and Olivia Chow to hold a rally in Scarborough as the two mayoral candidates vie for your vote.
10: It's late September, but Wonderland is already into spooky season.
11: All the monsters are going to be ready.
10: Halloween Haunt and Tricks and Treats are back as of this weekend. Details coming up.
12: The Blue Jays ride a big seventh inning all the way to a win over the Reds at Rogers Center. The Argos extend their winning streak on the road against Winnipeg, and the international team sweeps USA on day two at the President's Cup. Sports at 15.
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9: It is time for Rogers Xfinity Internet traffic and weather together on the ones with Stefan Olup.
13: 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Heading out on the eastbound 401, you're going to hit some light volume from the 427 to the 400 Express and Collectors, but it is a much different story through Scarborough. We have this ongoing construction set up in the Collectors east of Kennedy to approaching a Nielsen. Two right lanes blocked here, so only the left lane getting through, quite slow in the Collectors from approaching Kennedy to approaching a Nielsen. Express lanes also moving slowly from Kennedy to east of McCowan. We do have some ramp closures in place as well. The northbound Kennedy on-ramp is shut down. The ramp to Brinley is off limits. No access from McCowan. You can't get into the Collectors east of McCowan. The ramp from Corporate Drive is closed off, and the ramp to Markham shut down as well. Southbound 404 DVP busy from Shepherd to Winford. Looks like grass cutting approaching the Gardner has wrapped up, but delays are easing up. Still seeing some residual residual volume, though, south of Bloor. If you're on the eastbound Gardiner, seeing a bunch up at the South Kingsway, and then it's slow as you approach the Spadina ramp. We have a closure in town as well. Girard shut down in both directions between Jones and Marjorie Avenue for this ongoing fire investigation. 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Your next update is at 9:11 with your forecast. Here's Denise Andriacci.
11: A lovely start to the weekend with plenty of sunshine today and above seasonal yet again. The average this time of year near 18 for a high. Our guaranteed high is 23. We're going to continue to be calm and quiet through the evening and overnight, and a sun cloud mix for tomorrow. A bit more cloud cover Sunday, but we're still staying dry and mild. Highs near 22. The guaranteed high today, 23.
5: Lots of sunshine downtown. It's 12 degrees at Pearson. 680 News Time, 9:03.
14: Toronto police are on the hunt for a suspect after a shooting in Scarborough. Officers were called to the area of Nielsen Road and Wixon Trail, north of Sheppard, at around 9:20 on Friday night.
5: A man with gunshot wounds found then rushed to hospital with serious injuries. His condition now downgraded to non-life-threatening. No description of a suspect at this time. Investigators asking anyone with information to contact them.
14: And Toronto police say a man is in hospital after being stabbed in North York. The victim was found with stab wounds in the Willowdale neighborhood near Yonge Street and McKee Avenue just after 9 o'clock on Friday night. His injuries are not considered to be life-threatening. Police also say there is no suspect information at this time.
5: All News Radio Time, 9:04. Happening now in Leslieville, firefighters on the scene after a house near Girard and Jones Avenue going up in flames. Crews called to the home on Galt Avenue around 8 this morning after reports of a fence and house fire that may have spread. Heavy smoke seen from afar, and once crews arrived at the scene, the fire knocked down. No injuries reported. Girard's been closed between Jones Avenue and Marjorie Avenue as crews remain on the scene.
14: Well, the campaign trail continues for the Toronto mayoral hopefuls. Olivia Chow will be in Scarborough today. She's hosting a rally that will include speakers and performers, including comedian Sunther V and Strings from Paris. Meanwhile, candidate Brad Bradford will be making an announcement this hour in the city.
5: This is 680 News Radio, Toronto. Happening now at Downsview Park, the YMCA charity 5K run just kicking off. Leslie Davidson is the CEO and president of the YMCA of Greater Toronto.
15: The great news this year is that we're sold out with 1,500 runners and walkers. And the goal today is to raise $500,000 and send 1,300 kids to camp.
5: The money raised to help kids who may not be able to afford summer camp fees. 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
18: This takes place in our two kids' areas, live entertainment with the Peanuts Gang. 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
18: 7 scare zones, 6 mazes, all kinds of night rides, all the roller coasters are open.
10: Halloween Haunt runs until November 1st. Have a spooky time. Moman Qureshi, 680 News Radio.
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11: The gorgeous stretch of weather continues today. Temperatures have been very impressive this past week with plenty of sunshine, and today is no different. We have plenty of sunshine and a guaranteed high of 23. The average this time of year is 18 degrees, but we're going to continue to stay above seasonal, not just through the weekend, but extending into next week as well.
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14: Well, some of the biggest and brightest names in comedy are performing in the Just for Laughs Festival in Toronto. Over 30 artists will perform in 9 venues across the city. They include American actress and comedian Rachel Feinstein, who was named one of Variety's 10 comics to watch of 2024. 680's Phil Martino with more.
17: When I was my parents, I'm okay for like 6 minutes.
19: Rachel Feinstein says if you come to her show, you can expect her to talk about everything, including her family.
20: I have a 6-year-old. She sort of talks down to me. She talks to me like kind of like she'll walk around sighing all day. You know, like I'm like, you have to earn a sigh. Like, what problems do you have? She acts like she started out divorced.
19: She says her show is very personal.
20: You know, I'm just, you know, hanging on by a thread. Like I was just like running out of my daughter's school and they were like, what's sticking on you? Like I'm always have some piece of debris on me.
19: Feinstein says she loves Toronto crowds.
20: I've been to Toronto a handful of times, like, you know, maybe 5 or 6 times in my life. And I love it. But like, I don't know what that specific cocktail is that makes them so good. But I always get excited to play there.
19: Rachel Feinstein is performing tonight and tomorrow at the Comedy Bar Danforth. You can get more information at hahaha.com. Phil Martino, 680 News Radio.
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14: 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Enpro says the price went up 1 cent at midnight to $1.88.9 a liter at most GTA stations. It's now time for Cottage Country traffic with Colette Desjardins.
6: And this report is brought to you by Rogers. If you're heading northbound on the 400, looks good by Canada's Wonderland, through the Holland Marsh up to Canal Road, and then again all the way up to the Barrie area. Haven't seen any problems on any delays or construction on Highway 11 just yet. Everything is moving well through Orillia, Washego, all the way up to Kilworthy and Gravenhurst. If you're traveling on the eastbound 401 at last check, it's starting to fill in, but it's still traveling at the limit. And then looking at the Fort Erie bound QEW, looks great over the Burlington Skyway Bridge all the way down to Niagara Falls. If you're taking the link, just remember, if you want to get to the Red Hill Valley Parkway, the Red Hill is closed, and this is between Mud and Barton, and that is for weekend construction. With Cottage Country traffic on the Nines, I'm Colette Desjardins.
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13: This report brought to you by Joseph Gas. Some light volume to get through on the eastbound 401 from the 427 to Dixon, again from Weston to the 400 in the Express, but that is the calm before the storm in Scarborough. Really slow going as you make your way through between Kennedy and Nielsen. So we have construction set up in the collectors from east of Kennedy to approaching a Nielsen. Just a single left lane getting through here. So you're going to find it slow from Kennedy to approaching Nielsen in the Collectors and from approaching Kennedy to east of McCowan in the Express. Some ramp closures to be aware of as well. Northbound Kennedy on ramp is shut down. The ramp to Brimley off limits. The ramps from McCowan are closed. You can't get into the Collectors east of McCowan and no access from Corporate Drive, and you cannot exit at Markham either. If you're on the southbound 404 DVP, typically busy from Shepherd to Winford, looks like the grass cutting crews have returned to the northbound side. I am seeing a heavy bunch up on your approach to Bloor, but they might be in a blind spot here. I haven't been able to pick them up, but pretty slow on your approach to Bloor. Haven't heard of any other issue, so just a heads up if you're coming through here. If you're on the eastbound Gardiner, some off and on volume from approaching the Humber Bridge to approaching Jameson, and then as you approach Spadina. Good news on city streets. Girard has reopened between Jones and Marjorie following a fire investigation. 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Your next update is at 9:21 with your forecast. 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
11: 23 is our guaranteed high today. We have plenty of sunshine this afternoon. We're staying dry, comfortable, and warm. Our overnight low is near 13. A bit more cloud cover on Sunday, but still some sunshine and dry conditions with warm, mild temperatures sticking around beyond the weekend. A high of 22 degrees tomorrow. The guaranteed high today, 23.
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9: Right now in Toronto, 14 degrees, feeling more like 13 with a partly cloudy sky. Good morning. I'm Lisa Amaral, and here are the top stories this hour. A shooting in Scarborough last night has left police searching for a suspect and one man recovering in a hospital. It happened near Nielsen Road and Wixon Trail. Police say the man is in hospital now in stable condition. Happening now in Leslieville, crews have put out a fire near Girard and Jones Avenue. They say they were called to that area at around 8 a.m. as large smoke could be seen in the area. No one has been injured, but roads do remain closed off. And the campaign trail continues today. Brad Bradford set to make an announcement in under about 15 minutes now at around 9:30. And Olivia Chow will be holding a rally in Scarborough. It is now time for sports from Sportsnet 590 The Fan with Luke Shields.
12: The Blue Jays and Reds did battle on Friday in game one of their season-closing three-game set down at Rogers Centre. It was the Jays who got on the board first in the early going thanks to their catcher.
4: 1-0 pitch, hit on a line, down in left center field, bouncing into the gap. Coming around third, McAdoo, he'll score. Kirk chugging for second, and he gets in there without a slide. RBI double Alejandro Kirk.
12: Ben Schulman on the call on Sportsnet 590 The Fan for Alejandro Kirk's RBI double to make it 1-0 Jays, and they'd go on to add five more en route to a come-from-behind 6-5 win over the Reds. The Jays hand the ball to Treya Savage as they try to make it a series victory today at 3:07 on Sportsnet and 590 The Fan. Meanwhile, Blue Jays superstar first baseman Vladimir Guerrero Jr. spoke to the media yesterday and issued an apology for comments he made about his contract earlier in the week. On the gridiron of the CFL, the Argos put their three-game winning streak on the line in Winnipeg against the Blue Bombers. The Bombers were without starting quarterback Zach Collaros due to injury, and the Double Blue took advantage as they win their fourth straight 30-28 the final. In President's Cup golf, Friday featured five foursomes matches at Medina Country Club in Chicago. The all-Canadian pairing of Corey Connors and Nick Taylor pulled off an upset over world number one Scotty Scheffler and world number eight Sam Burns to help lift the international team to the day two sweep of the American team. It's 7-3 for the international side heading into today's double session. And in hoops, the Golden State Warriors sign all-time great guard Steph Curry to a two-year, $116 million extension. Sports at 15 and 45, past every hour or anytime at sportsnet.ca.
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16: A lot of transit adjustments this weekend you'll want to be aware of on the TTC. 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GO buses will be making all stops from Old Elm to Unionville GO, then running directly to Union. Well, if you're looking for something fun to do with the family today, Smile Canada is holding its 10th annual Rec Fest. Abinaya with Smile Canada tells 680 News Radio, Smile helps children with disabilities, and Rec Fest is a way for people of all abilities to have a fun day together.
18: It is fully accessible for our families and youth to come and participate. 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We have different booths. We have a bubble show, an animal show. We have raffles, really cool items. 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
16: Rec Fest is taking place this afternoon between 12 and 5 at the Hangar at Downsview Park. It is time now for Cottage Country Traffic with Colette Desjardins.
6: 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Right now, if you're traveling on the Red Hill Valley Parkway, it is shut down both ways. And this is between Mudd and Barton. Shut down both ways for weekend construction. The link, however, is open. If you're traveling on the Fort Erie bound QEW, it's still in good shape over the Burlington Skyway Bridge. If you're heading down to St. Catharines, Niagara Falls, even Fort Erie. Right now, northbound 400, had a look at that, still moving well all the way up to Barrie. Same goes with the northbound Highway 11 all the way up to just north of Huntsville. And if you're headed eastbound on the 401, just looking at the Durham region right now, it's wide open all the way up to the 35-115, and again, east of that to Belleville. With Cottage Country Traffic on the 9s, I'm Colette Desjardins.
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13: This report brought to you by Frank Leo. Some light volume on the eastbound 401 still from about Dixon over to the 400 in the collectors mainly. And then in Scarborough, it is really slow. All thanks to this weekend construction we're dealing with in the collectors. So it's set up from east of Kennedy to approaching Nielsen in the two right lanes. Just a single left lane getting through here. And this is on the go until tomorrow evening at 10 o'clock. You're going to find delays from approaching Kennedy to approaching Nielsen in the collectors, and it's slow in the express as well from approaching Kennedy to east of McCowan. We do have some ramp closures in place. Also, no access from northbound Kennedy. The ramp to Brindley is shut down. The ramps from McCowan are closed. The transfer to the collectors east of McCowan closed as well. You cannot get on from Corporate Drive, and you cannot exit at Markham either. Westbound 401, seeing a slight bunch up now as you approach Morningside in the express. This is where the express lanes go down to two lanes over to Nielsen for long-term construction. Southbound 404 DVP busy from Shepherd to south of Lawrence. Northbound DVP, I located the grass cutting crews. They are operating in the right lane approaching the Bayview Bloor ramp, so you'll find delays on your approach to the Bloor Viaduct. If you're on the eastbound QE Gardner, a bit of volume now from Cawthra to approaching Dixie, and then from Parkland to approaching Jameson, you get a small break and then it's slow again approaching Strawn to Spadina. Westbound QEW also filling in now from approaching Walkers to approaching Guelph Line. 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Your next update is at 9:31 with your forecast. Here's Denise Andriacci.
11: 23 is the guaranteed high today, well above seasonal. The average this time of year is 18, and that's on a good day. But we've had lots of good days recently. Plenty of sunshine this afternoon, overnight a few clouds and 13. Mostly cloudy with sunny breaks for Sunday near 22, and then a slight chance of showers Monday, but we're not expecting measurable rain till Wednesday night and through the day on Thursday. The guaranteed high for today, 23.
15: Right now, 13 degrees at Pearson, sunny in downtown Toronto. 680 News Time, 9:24.
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16: Camelot Hamblett is a 43-year-old man who spent the last 20 years in isolation at Waypoint Center for Mental Health Care in Penetanguishene. For years, his family's been advocating for the Ontario Review Board to reconsider his stay in isolation, claiming it's not improving his quality of life. 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
20: 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And so people are hesitant. 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
3: 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In the U.S., a lot of people have just pulled back from going to McDonald's for different reasons.
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16: It is now time for Cottage Country traffic on the nines with Colette Desjardins.
6: Thanks. And this report brought to you by Access Storage. Everything is looking good on northbound 400 up to Barrie, and again on the extension between Port Severn and Parry Sound. If you're on Highway 11, it's in great shape from the split through Aurelia with Shago, Severn Bridge, all the way up to Kilworthy, and again north of Gravenhurst. Eastbound 401, that looks good as well, out to the 35-115. Fort Erie bound on the QEW in great shape over the Burlington Sky Highway Bridge all the way down to Niagara Falls. However, Red Hill Valley Parkway shut down both ways for construction. This is between Mudd and Barton. With Cottage Country traffic on the nines, I'm Colette Desjardins.
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15: Good morning. It's Saturday, September 26th. I'm John Leatherby.
16: And I'm Lisa Emerall. Here's what's making news this hour.
15: A shooting in Scarborough's left one man in hospital with non-life-threatening injuries.
16: Toronto police are searching for a suspect following a stabbing in North York.
15: No injuries reported following a house fire early this morning in Leslieville.
25: It's gridlock on the 401 in Scarborough, with weekend construction reducing the eastbound collector lanes from Kennedy to Nielsen.
29: The Blue Jays come from behind to beat the Reds at Rogers Centre. The Argos extend their winning streak to 4 against Winnipeg, and it was all international team on day 2 of the President's Cup. Sports at 45.
16: 680 News Time, 9:31.
15: It's Rogers Xfinity Internet, traffic and weather together on the ones. Here's Stefan Olep.
13: This report brought to you by Search Kings, eastbound 401. Some light volume initially from Dixon to the 400 alternating express and collectors. But as you just heard, we have this construction set up all weekend in Scarborough. It's in the collectors from east of Kennedy to approaching Nielsen. Two right lanes taken out, so essentially down to a single left lane pretty much all the way through. So you're going to find it slow in the collectors from approaching Kennedy over to approaching Nielsen, and the express lanes also quite heavy from Warden to east of McCowan. We do have some ramp closures as well. No access from northbound Kennedy. You cannot get off at Brimley. The ramps from McCowan are shut down. The transfer to the collectors east of McCowan also blocked off. No access from Corporate Drive, and the ramp to Markham is also off limits. Westbound 401 in much better shape, but you will find a slight bunch up approaching Morningside in the express. This is where it goes down to two lanes over to Nielsen. Southbound 404, DVP busy from approaching Shepherd to Winford. Seeing a slight bunch up now from Dundas to the Gardner ramp. Northbound, crawling from Dundas to approaching Bayview Bloor, and that's where we have grass cutting in the right lane. Eastbound QE Gardner, a bit slow from approaching Mississauga Road to Dixie. Picks up again from Park Lawn to Parkside, and then again from approaching Strawn to Spadina. If you're going on the westbound QEW, it's in pretty good shape. Just seeing a minor buildup as you approach Brandt. Eastbound 403, seeing some delays east of the link, and this is probably thanks in large part to the ongoing closure of the Red Hill Valley Parkway. It's shut down all weekend for ongoing construction between Mudd and Barton. 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Your next update is at 9:41 with your forecast. 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
0: 23 is our guaranteed high today. Mainly sunny conditions for the afternoon, a light wind out of the north-northeast. Overall, fantastic weather throughout this weekend. Now, the mornings and overnights have been a bit chilly, but our afternoons have continued to trend well above seasonal. The average this time of year is near 18. The guaranteed high today, 23 degrees.
16: Right now in Toronto, we're now sitting at 16 degrees with a partly cloudy sky. 680 News Time, 9:33.
15: One man's been seriously hurt after being shot in Scarborough last night. Toronto police say they were called around 9:30 to the area of Nielsen Road and Wixon Trail north of Shepherd, where they found the victim with gunshot wounds.
16: He was rushed to hospital, where he is now in non-life-threatening condition. Investigators have not released any suspect details. Anyone with information is being asked to contact police.
15: Toronto police investigating a stabbing in North York's Willowdale neighborhood. Officers finding a man with stab wounds around 9 last night near Young and McKee Avenue. He was taken to hospital with non-life-threatening injuries. The investigation continues.
16: And in the Leslieville neighborhood, Girard Street remains closed between Jones Avenue and Marjorie Avenue after a house fire early this morning. Toronto Fire say they were called to a home on Galt Avenue just before 8 o'clock. Crews were met with heavy smoke and the fire was quickly put out. No one was hurt.
15: This is News Radio at 9:34. Drivers on the 401 in Scarborough stuck in gridlock with construction taking over their collector lanes this weekend. Here's 680's Kyle Hawking.
25: The first thing you probably want to know is, what are they doing? Well, back in the spring, the MTO started in on a multi-year rehabilitation project of the eastbound 401 Express and collector lanes from Victoria Park to Nielsen. The work includes the replacement and refurbishment of several bridges, both over and underpasses through this section, along with grinding and resurfacing of the roadway. And as part of that work, the eastbound 401 collectors are reduced, approaching Kennedy to east of Nielsen. Two right lanes are closed, which means in some areas only one lane is open. The lane restrictions will be there until 10 Sunday night, and the MTO says this long-term project is not expected to be complete until 2030. For the 9-year drive, Kyle Hawking, 680 News Radio.
16: Well, more campaigning today for Toronto mayoral hopefuls. Brad Bradford set to be making an announcement at some point this hour, and Olivia Chow hosting a rally in Scarborough. There will be a lineup of speakers and performers, including comedian Santhar V.
15: Happening now at Downsview Park, 1,500 runners and walkers currently making their way through the YMCA Charity 5K run. Leslie Davidson, the CEO and president of the Y of Greater Toronto, says, all for a good cause.
5: The money raised today is helping give more kids a chance to experience summer camp, you know, meet friends, build their confidence, have a great summer experience. And these are kids that ordinarily would not be able to afford the fee for camp.
15: Leslie saying the goal today is to raise $500,000. While the event is sold out, you can stop by Downsview Park to cheer on the participants.
16: Well, the calendar may say September, but as 680's Moman Qureshi tells us, up at Canada's Wonderland, it's already late October.
7: It's a beautiful fall day, but Grace Peacock with Canada's Wonderland says at Wonderland, it's already Halloween.
10: You should see the park. We've got pumpkins going out. We have a brand new display at the front of the park. Of course, we've got our mazes and our scare zones, and all the monsters are going to be ready.
7: During the day, it's tricks and treats for the kids, and when the sun goes down, it's time for Halloween haunt. While little kids are encouraged to wear costumes while the sun's up, she says when the sun goes down, the costumes should go away.
10: Halloween haunt, we ask our guests to keep their costumes and their makeup at home. We need to be able to tell the difference between our monsters and our guests for safety purposes. So let the monsters do the scaring.
7: There's also a Conjuring exhibit for which you'll need an extra ticket. The Halloween festivities run every weekend at Wonderland until November 1st. Momin Qureshi, 680 News Radio.
15: Well, lots of events going on in the city to kick off the first full weekend of fall. This is one you'll likely smell before you get there. The Ontario Garlic Festival back in Toronto features lots of garlicky type foods, but drinks, ice cream, cookies with a garlic flavor. I guess don't knock it till you try it. Another event going on for foodies on Toronto Oktoberfest continuing at Garrison Common, Fort York, trying traditional Bavarian food as well as German and European beers. Festival running today and tomorrow from 5:30 to 11:30. 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
16: There is renewed hope in Leafland as we're just a few days away from the puck dropping on the regular season. 680's Alex Sixero with more.
11: Following a brief preseason, the NHL regular season kicks off Tuesday night, and that's when the Maple Leafs play the first of 84, hosting the Montreal Canadiens. Most of the talk at training camp revolved around the rookie Gavin McKenna, who put in an excellent preseason effort Wednesday against the Sens. Sportsnet's Nick Kyprios.
14: Not just the skating skill, the ability, the edge work, you know, the tight situations to have separation speed, but the way he thinks the game, the way he's got lateral movement where you don't know whether he's going left or right, and he can keep five other opponents guessing on it.
11: And McKenna will start the season on a line with William Nylander and John Tavares. Instead of their usual training camp bonding trip in Muskoka, the Leafs did something different this fall, spending a couple of days in Arizona with the regular season right around the corner. Alex Sixero, 680 News Radio.
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15: Now the gas price update. Impro says the price went up a cent at midnight, $1.88.9 a liter at most GTA stations. At 9:39, it's Cottage Country traffic on the lines with Colette Desjardins.
6: Thanks, John. And this report is brought to you by Rogers. Right now, northbound on the 400 is in great shape up to the Barrie area. Haven't seen any problems on northbound Highway 11 all the way up to north of Gravenhurst. However, in Gravenhurst, on the 169, both ways between Redmond and McPherson, it is very, very slow. It's construction down to a single lane both ways. If you're traveling right now on northbound 27, parallel to Barrie. That was also moving well, of course. Haven't seen any problems or construction that might get in your way. If you're traveling eastbound on 7A into Port Perry, the drive by Lake Scugog, and haven't seen no problems. Eastbound 401, that looks good from the Durham region all the way down to Belleville. And if you're 40 Erie bound on the QEW, really no delays over the Burlington Skyway Bridge as you make your way down to Niagara Falls. However, Red Hill Valley Parkway remains shut down and it will be closed until Monday morning at 5. It's closed both ways between Barton and Mudd. And that is for construction. With Cottage Country traffic on the nines, I'm Colette Desjardins.
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15: 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Traffic and weather together on the ones. 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
13: This report brought to you by Cooperators. On the eastbound 401, tracking some volume from the 427 to the 400, alternating express and collectors. And then it is really slow through Scarborough in both the express and collectors, all thanks to this weekend construction we have set up in the collectors from east of Kennedy to approaching Nielsen. Two right lanes taken out here. So delays from Warden to approaching Nielsen in the collectors and from Warden to east of McCowan in the express. Some ramp closures along the way as well. Northbound Kennedy on-ramp is shut down. The ramp to Brimley is closed. The ramps from McCowan shut down. No access to the collectors east of McCowan. You cannot get on the highway from Corporate Drive, and you cannot exit at Markham either. Westbound 401, light bunch up approaching Morningside in the express. This is where it goes down to two lanes briefly over to Nielsen. And then some volume filling in now from the 404 to Avenue, off and on, alternating express and collectors. Is built again from Islington into the collectors over to Dixon. Southbound 404, DVP, a slow go from approaching Shepherd to Winford, and then light volume again south of Bloor to the Gardner ramp. Northbound, grass cutting continues north of Bayview Bloor. They're in the right lane. You'll find delays beginning just north of Dundas. If you're on the eastbound QEW Gardner combination, it's busy from Mississauga Road to approaching Dixie, and then picks up again off and on from Park Lawn right over to the Spadina ramp. Westbound Gardner in pretty good shape leaving downtown. You will find some volume, though, filling in between Cawthra and Huron, Ontario, and then once more from Walkers over to Brant. Commuters, are your eyes on the road but can't visualize the route to retirement? 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Your next update is at 9:51 with your forecast. Here's Denise Andriacci.
0: Mainly sunny and warm today. A light wind out of the north-northeast. 23 is the guaranteed high. We continue to see impressive temperatures, well above seasonal, and that's extending into next week as well. A few clouds tonight, a low of 13. More cloud cover on Sunday, but overall still beautiful conditions. The average this time of year is 18. We'll climb to near 22 with a sun cloud mix for Sunday. The guaranteed high today, 23.
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15: Up to 14 degrees at Pearson, sunny downtown Toronto. Good morning, I'm John Leatherby. Toronto police busy on two fronts last night. First, the hunt for a suspect after a shooting in Scarborough. Called to the area of Nielsen and Wixon Trail north of Shepherd around 9:20. A man taken to hospital with now this morning non-life-threatening injuries. And Toronto police looking into a stabbing in North York. This happening around 9 last night in the area of Yonge and McKee Avenue. The person injured considered non-life-threatening injuries. It's time for sports from Sportsnet 590 The Fan. Luke Shields.
29: After being swept out of Baltimore by the Orioles, the Blue Jays returned to Rogers Center for the first of their final series of the season against Cincinnati on Friday. The Jays fell behind 5-2 before putting together a big rally in the seventh inning.
4: The pitch to Cosmo Okamoto is hit deep. Left center field, headed toward the fence. It's off the wall. Kirk in to score. Guerrero jogging in behind him. We are tied at 5.
29: Ben Schulman on the call on Sportsnet 590 The Fan for Kazuma Okamoto's second RBI double of the game and third run batted in to make it 5-5, and the Jays added another in the frame for the 6-5 win. They'll go for the series victory on Saturday at 3:07 on Sportsnet and 590 The Fan. In CFL action, the Argos were in Winnipeg taking on the Blue Bombers. The Boatmen outscored Winnipeg 16-7 in the second half en route to a 30-28 victory. The win is their fourth straight to cap off a perfect 4-0 month of September. On the Lynx, Friday was day two foursomes play at the President's Cup in Chicago. The action was headlined by Listowel, Ontario's Corey Connors and Winnipeg, Manitoba's Nick Taylor, who were paired together for the international team, and they took down the world's number one and eight players as the two Canadians won their match against Scottie Scheffler and Sam Burns as part of a sweep for the international side over Team USA. They take a 7-3 lead into day three. And in hockey, the NHL's preseason continued Friday with four games on the schedule, including the Avalanche and Jets, as Colorado picks up a 5-2 win over Winnipeg, while the Capitals beat the Bruins in overtime. The Rangers knock off the Islanders and the Stars beat the Wild. Sports at 15 and 45, past every hour or any time at sportsnet.ca.
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15: 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It's the Road Ready Report with Tim Demopoulos.
22: The fall leaves may look harmless, but once they become wet, they can make roads nearly as slippery as ice. The danger increases in shaded areas where damp leaves can remain on the pavement long after nearby roads have dried, especially during cool autumn mornings. Leaves can reduce the amount of grip available on your tires and may also conceal potholes, curbs, and faded road markings. Drivers should reduce their speed, leave more room behind the vehicle ahead of them, and avoid sudden braking or sharp steering. If the vehicle begins to slide, ease off the accelerator and steer smoothly in the direction you want to travel. Fall driving can be beautiful, but those colorful leaves can quickly become a serious road hazard. With your Road Ready Report, I'm Tim Demopoulos.
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6: Thanks, and this report brought to you by Lexus of Barrie. Well, so far so good on all the Cottage Country routes, the main ones, the 400 up to Barrie and up to Parry Sound, and again on Highway 11 up to Huntsville. If you're traveling right now on the Fort Erie bound QEW, not seeing any delays. It's in great shape, traveling at the limit over the Burlington Skyway Bridge all the way down to Niagara Falls. But we do have a closure. This is the Red Hill Valley Parkway. It is shut down both ways for construction between Martin and Bud, and or actually I'm going to say Barton and Mud. That's both ways a closure until Monday morning at 5. Again, construction the reason. They're doing some road rehabilitation. If you're traveling on the eastbound 401, looks good all the way over to Belleville. With Cottage Country Traffic on the Nines, I'm Colette Desjardins.
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13: This report brought to you by the Big Apple. If you're making your way out of downtown on the northbound DVP, it's a slow go from north of Dundas to north of Bayview Bloor. This is where we have grass cutting in the right lane. Southbound, actually northbound, picks up again now in between the Lawrence to approaching York Mills. Just light volume there. If you're going southbound, it's busy from south of Finch to south of Lawrence, and then again from south of Bloor to the Gardner Ramp. Eastbound 401, volume from the 427 to the 400, alternating express and collectors. A little bit of a bunch up through Keele into the collectors, and again from approaching Leslie to the 404 into the collectors. And then you'll run into this ongoing construction set up in the collectors in Scarborough. It's from east of Kennedy to approaching Nielsen in the two right lanes. So single file through that left lane, and this is causing major headaches in both the collectors and the express. Collectors busy from Warden to approaching Nielsen. Express is heavy from approaching Warden to east of McCowan, and we do have ramp

0: QEW Gardner combo. It's busy from approaching Mississauga Road to Dixie and from the Humber Bridge to Spadina. Westbound QEW slow from Cawthra to approaching here, Ontario, and then again from Appleby to Brant. And you'll find some delays on the eastbound 403 east of the link. Keep in mind, Red Hill Valley is closed in both directions for weekend construction. The Big Apple is so much more than a great rest stop with fun free activities like mini putt, a children's carousel, petting zoo, and more. The Big Apple, exit 497 off the 401 or thebigapple.ca. Your next update is at 10:01 with your forecast. Here's Denise Andriacci.
1: The beautiful weather continues this weekend with above seasonal temperatures extending into next week as well. And we should remain dry until late Wednesday and Thursday, but otherwise a slight chance of showers Monday. But we don't have to worry about wet weather this weekend. It's sunny and warm both today and tomorrow. The average high this time of year is 18. Today's guaranteed high, 23.
2: Currently, it is 14 degrees, sunny downtown Toronto, 680 News Time. 954.
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10: I'm Mike Eppold. After a summer of legal battles and agreeing to pay $18 billion to settle a social media lawsuit, Meta has been the top performer of the Magnificent Seven stocks on Wall Street. With a September to remember, the company's stock has surged more than 30%, and it's all about AI, with the introduction of Meta's AI assistant called Muse. And Mark Zuckerberg showing off a small, necklace-sized device called the Muse Charm, which has a fully interactive avatar. Mandeep Singh is the global head of research at Bloomberg Intelligence.
11: They are launching a new device where you can interface with their Muse agent, but it's an easier way for you to interact using voice. And instead of, you know, opening your app on the smartphone, this device is listening to you all the time, and you're pretty much, talking to it as if it's your agent.
10: Now, the first images of the Muse Charm had many on social media comparing it to a Tamagotchi, the virtual pet toy that was popular in the 1990s.
11: But at the end of the day, they're saying this is a persistent agent that is running 24/7.
10: Singh says what Mark Zuckerberg is selling here is the functionality of AI.
11: That it can really make you super productive by doing your mundane tasks, like organizing your calendar, cleaning up your emails, basic tasks, ordering stuff from the internet. It's still early days, and I expect Google and Apple to definitely launch something along these lines because it's their turf.
10: Mandeep Singh with Bloomberg Intelligence with your weekend business report. I'm Mike Eppold.
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2: 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Cottage Country Traffic on the Nines with Colette Desjardins.
3: Thanks, John. 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We'll finally see delays on the eastbound 401 through Salem. So it's getting busy through Salem right now. Northbound 400 still looks great up to Barrie. And the 400 extension is moving well between Craighurst up to Port Severn all the way by Six Mile Lake to Parry Sound. If you're traveling on the 169 both ways in Gravenhurst between Redmond and for McPherson, it's down to a single lane, and that is for construction. And Red Hill Valley Parkway shut down both ways between Barton and Mudd. It's all because of weekend construction. With Cottage Country Traffic on the Nines, I'm Colette Desjardins.
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5: Good morning. It is Saturday, September 26th. I'm Lisa Emerald.
2: And I'm John Leatherby. Here's what's making news this hour.
5: A shooting in Scarborough has sent one man to hospital and left police on the hunt for the suspect.
2: Roads remain closed near Girard and Jones Avenue after fire crews put out flames at a residential home.
6: It may be late September, but inside Canada's Wonderland, it's already Halloween.
7: 7 scare zones, 6 mazes.
6: Both Halloween Haunt and Tricks and Treats are back this weekend.
5: There are a couple of transit closures in place this weekend that are likely to slow you down. We'll have the full rundown coming up.
8: The Blue Jays ride a big 7th inning all the way to a win over the Reds at Rogers Center. The Argos extend their winning streak on the road against Winnipeg, and the international team sweeps USA on day 2 at the President's Cup. Sports at 15.
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5: That means it's time for Rogers Xfinity Internet traffic and weather together on the ones with Stefan Olop.
9: Thanks, Lisa. This report brought to you by Mr. Lube East. If you're making your way across the city on the eastbound 401, you're going to hit some volume from Renforth in the express over to the 400 alternating express and collectors. Bunch up through Keel in the collectors, and again from approaching Leslie to the 404 in the collectors. But if you're making your way through Scarborough, pack a lot of patience with you. It is absolutely crawling, all thanks to this ongoing construction we have in the collectors east of Kennedy to approaching Nielsen. Just a single left lane getting through here. So slow in the collectors from Warden to approaching Nielsen, and the express lanes also heavy from approaching Warden to east of McCowan. Some ramp closures in effect as well. Northbound Kennedy on ramp shut down. The ramp to Brimley is off limits. No access from McCowan. Can't get into the collectors east of McCowan. The ramp from Corporate Drive also closed, and the ramp to Markham blocked as well. Westbound 401 has some volume now between the Lake Ridge to approaching Salem, and then builds again from approaching Morningside over to Nielsen in the express lanes, rather, go down to 2 lanes here. Long-term construction on the go. More volume, 404 to Avenue Express and Collectors, and then from Islington Express and Collectors to Dixon. On the northbound DVP, grass cutting continues north of Bayview Bloor in the right lane, slow from approaching Bloor. And then you'll find more light volume from Lawrence to approaching York Mills. Southbound 404 DVP, busy from south of Finch to south of Lawrence, and then again from Bloor to the Gardner. If you're on the westbound QEW, a bunch up from approaching Cawthra to approaching Huron, Ontario, and then from Walkers over to Fairview. Eastbound is busy from approaching Huron, Ontario to Dixie. Continues on the eastbound Gardner. Gardner from Parkside to Spadina. Eastbound 403, you're going to find delays as you make your way past the link. We do have that full closure of the Red Hill Valley Parkway for weekend construction. And then more volume eastbound 403 from Upper Middle to Dundas. 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Your next update is at 10:11 with your forecast. Here's Denise Andriacci.
10: A lovely start to the weekend with plenty of sunshine today and above seasonal yet again. The average this time of year near 18 for a high. Our guaranteed high is 23. We're going to continue to be calm and quiet through the evening and overnight, and a sun cloud mix for tomorrow. A bit more cloud cover Sunday, but we're still staying dry and mild. Highs near 22. The guaranteed high today, 23.
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5: Toronto police are continuing to investigate in Scarborough after a shooting sent one man to hospital with serious injuries. Officers were called to the area of Nielsen Road and Wixon Trail just north of Shepherd at around 9:30 last night.
2: The victim rushed to hospital. Injuries have been downgraded this morning to non-life-threatening. Investigators have not released suspect details. Any witnesses or anyone with information as to contact police.
5: Well, a man is in hospital after being stabbed in North York. Toronto police say that it happened in the Willowdale neighborhood just after 9 last night near Yonge Street and McKee Avenue. The victim's injuries are not considered to be life-threatening. Police say there's also no suspect information at this time.
2: And in Leslieville, Girard Street remaining closed both ways between Jones Avenue and Marjorie Avenue for a fire investigation. Toronto Fire saying they were called to a house on Galt Avenue near Girard and Jones Avenue just after 8 this morning after reports of a fire. Heavy smoke seen from afar and inside the home. The fire now out. No injuries reported.
5: 680 News Time, 10:05. Well, the calendar says September, but over at Canada's Wonderland, it's already feeling more like October. 680's Momo Qureshi has more on the spooky season's early return.
6: If you can't wait until October to get into spooky season, Grace Peacock with Canada's Wonderland says now's the perfect time to come down.
11: Yes, if I was to give any advice to anyone, come and check out Halloween Haunt sooner than later. It's very popular close to Halloween.
6: Especially with Halloween on a Saturday this year. She says Tricks and Treats takes place in the kids' zones for all the little ghosts during the day. And then when the sun goes down, the undead wake up for Halloween Haunt. She says it's best to be prepared.
11: Plan out your evening in terms of where you're going to be going to hit the mazes and scare zones. It's a big place, so you want to make sure to get it all done.
6: And if you really want to be freaked out,
11: The Conjuring Beyond Fear, that is our immersive attraction.
6: But that does require an additional ticket. Enjoy all the jump scares. Momin Qureshi, 680 News Radio.
2: Well, it's going to be a very warm and dry first weekend of fall. 680 weather specialist Denise Andriacci with the details.
10: Really beautiful conditions this weekend if you have any outdoor activities. We are also staying dry. We don't have measurable rain until Wednesday night and Thursday. So while we still have a very slight chance of showers in pockets of southern Ontario, Sunday, Monday, the GTA should remain dry.
2: Guaranteed high is 23. Lots of events taking place. 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And the Word on the Street Book and Magazine Festival returns to David Pico Square both today and tomorrow. 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
2: What is that smell? Is it used hockey gear that your kids no longer use? 680 Simon Bennett tells us an equipment drive today being held is for a good cause in Forest Hill.
12: The Indigenous Hockey Equipment Drive is back. Over the last 12 years, thousands of bags of gear and hockey sticks have gone to the remote communities that need it the most. Graham McWaters coordinates it all. He says for some kids, it's life-changing.
13: We deliver gear, 600 kilometers north of Thunder Bay. The closest store for those kids to buy their gear would have been in Thunder Bay. So The distance and the cost are very prohibitive.
12: The drive has delivered over 6,500 sets of gear and over 10,000 sticks over the years. You can add to that pile. They're at Larry Grossman Arena in Forest Hill near Eglinton and Spadina. They'll be happy to collect your used equipment until 2 this afternoon. Simon Bennett, 680 News Radio.
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5: 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It is now time for Cottage Country Traffic with Colette Desjardins.
3: Thanks. And this report brought to you by Rogers. I'm just noticing, Lisa, just in the Wasaga area on River Road West, and this would be west of Vigo Road on Highway 92 or River Road West. It seems to be really slow both ways. So I'm not sure if it's a collision or if it's construction. So if you're on River Road in the Wasaga area, just west of Vigo Road, if you can give us an update, just call toll-free *680 on your cell phone or on your cell phone so that we can pass that information along. Right now, northbound 400 still in great shape up to Barrie. Northbound Highway 11, haven't seen any problems anywhere up to north of Gravenhurst. But in Gravenhurst, on the 169 between Redmond and McPherson, down to a single lane both ways. This is for construction, quite slow through that stretch. Eastbound 401, busy through Salem. And if you're traveling on the Red Hill Valley Parkway, it is shut down between Mudd and Barton, closed for construction until Monday at 5. With Cottage Country Traffic on the 9th, I'm Colette Desjardins.
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9: This report brought to you by Mercedes-Benz Toronto Queensway. Some volume to get through on the eastbound 401 between the 427 and the 400 Express and Collectors. Bunches up again approaching the 404 in the Collectors. And then it is really solid through Scarborough thanks to this construction in the Collectors. From east of Kennedy to approaching Nielsen, we have two right lanes blocked here. Slow from Warden to approaching Nielsen in the Collectors. And from approaching Warden to east of McCowan in the Express. Northbound Kennedy ramp to the highway is shut down. The off-ramp to Brimley is closed. The ramps from McCowan shut down. No access to the Collectors east of McCowan. The on-ramp from Corporate Drive is closed, and the ramp to Markham also shut down. And all this construction is on the go until tomorrow at 10 p.m. Westbound 401 busy, 412 to approaching Salem. You'll find some volume again through the Express approaching Morningside to Nielsen. Goes down down to two lanes here, ongoing long-term work. And then from the 4042 Avenue, alternating Express and Collectors, and from approaching Islington Express and Collectors over to Dixon. Northbound DVP, grass cutting continues north of Bayview Bloor in the right lane. Heavy delays starting on your approach to Bloor. Builds again north of Eglinton to York Mills. Southbound 404 DVP, a slow go from approaching Shepherd to south of Lawrence, and then again from Bloor to the Gardner. Westbound QEW, seeing a bunch up from Cawthra to approaching Huron, Ontario, and then from Guelph Line to Fairview. If you're traveling eastbound, it's busy from about Cawthra to approaching Dixie. Again on the Gardner from the South Kingsway to Parkside. More delays, Strawn to Jarvis. Eastbound 403, busy as you make your way by the Link, and then you'll find more delays through Dundas. The September sales event at Mercedes-Benz Toronto Queensway is on now. 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Your next update is at 10:21 with your forecast. Here's Denise Andriacci.
10: 23 is our guaranteed high today. We have plenty of sunshine this afternoon. We're staying dry, comfortable, and warm. Our overnight low is near 13. A bit more cloud cover on Sunday, but still some sunshine and dry conditions with warm, mild temperatures sticking around beyond the weekend. A high of 22 degrees tomorrow. The guaranteed high today, 23.
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5: Right now in Toronto, we are sitting at 16 degrees with a partly cloudy sky. Good morning. I'm Lisa Emerald.
2: I'm John Leatherby. Here's a check of the top stories.
5: Officers are looking for a suspect involved in a shooting in Scarborough last night. It happened in the area of Nielsen Road and Wixon Trail, sending a man to hospital with serious but non-life-threatening injuries. And roads remain closed near Girard and Jones Avenue after a home erupted into flames this morning. Fire crews were able to put out the fire quickly and say no one was injured. That investigation is still ongoing. If you're planning to take transit to get around, you'll want to plan ahead. There's no subway service on the TTC's Line 1 between Finch and Shepherd Young stations. On GO Transit, no service between Rouge Hill and Danforth GO on the Lakeshore East line, and on the Stouffville line, there is no service at all. 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
8: The Blue Jays and Reds did battle on Friday in game one of their season-closing three-game set down at Rogers Center. It was the Jays who got on the board first in the early going thanks to their catcher.
25: 1-0 pitch, hit on a line, down in left center field, bouncing into the gap. Coming around third, McAdoo. He'll score. Kirk chugging for second, and he gets in there without a slide. RBI double, Alejandro Kirk.
8: Ben Schulman on the call on Sportsnet 590 The Fan for Alejandro Kirk's RBI double to make it 1-0 Jays, and they'd go on to add five more en route to a come-from-behind 6-5 win over the Reds. The Jays hand the ball to Treya Savage as they try to make it a series victory today at 3:07 on Sportsnet and 590 The Fan. Meanwhile, Blue Jays superstar first baseman Vladimir Guerrero Jr. spoke to the media yesterday and issued an apology for comments he made about his contract earlier in the week. On the gridiron of the CFL, the Argos put their three-game winning streak on the line in Winnipeg against the Blue Bombers. The Bombers were without starting quarterback Zach Collaros due to injury, and the Double Blue took advantage as they win their fourth straight 30-28 the final. In President's Cup golf, Friday featured five foursomes matches at Medina Country Club in Chicago. The all-Canadian pairing of Corey Connors and Nick Taylor pulled off an upset over world number one Scotty Scheffler and world number eight Sam Burns to help lift the international team to the day two sweep of the American team. It's 7-3 for the international side heading into today's double session. And in hoops, the Golden State Warriors sign all-time great guard Steph Curry to a two-year, $116 million extension. Sports at 15 and 45, past every hour or anytime at sportsnet.ca.
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5: They'll be rolling out the red carpet for the artist who will be inducted into the Canadian Songwriters Hall of Fame. Executive Director Nick Fedor says the 2026 inductees are the Tragically Hip, Leslie Feist, Loverboy songwriters Mike Reno and Paul Dean, and Rock Voisin.
13: For the Canadian Songwriters Hall of Fame, we honor and celebrate Canada's greatest songwriters, and it's just a wonderful celebration of the songs and the songwriters, and we have artists from around the world and Canadian artists all coming together to pay tribute to these incredible songwriters who, you know, define the soundtrack of our lives.
5: The Canadian Songwriters Hall of Fame induction ceremony is happening tonight at Massey Hall. 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
3: 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Right now, eastbound 401, we're seeing delays approaching Salem to east of it. And then it's in great shape over to the 35-115. Forward Erie bound on the QEW looks great over the Burlington Skyway Bridge all the way down to Niagara Falls. And don't forget Red Hill Valley Parkway, that is shut down for weekend construction. It's between Barton and Mudd. If you're traveling on the northbound 400, still looks great. Great. Up to the 400 or up to the Barrie area, and no complaints on Highway 11 up to basically just up to Huntsville. That work on Highway 26, it's not Highway 26, it's River Road in the Wasaga Beach area, just west of Vigo Road. Apparently, the slowdown is all due to paving work both ways. With Cottage Country Traffic on the Nines, I'm Colette Desjardins.
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9: This report brought to you by Joseph Gas. We continue to watch this grass-cutting crew on the northbound DVP north of Bayview Bloor. Right lane taken out as a result, and it is slow from approaching Bloor. Then you'll find more volume north of Eglinton to York Mills. Going southbound, it's busy from approaching Shepherd to south of Lawrence. Again, Bloor to the Gardner. Eastbound 401 drags from the 427 to the 400 Express and Collectors. And then we have this ongoing construction set up in in Scarborough, in at the collectors from east of Kennedy to approaching Nielsen. Two right lanes taken out here. Delays from east of Warden to approaching Nielsen in at the collectors and from Vic Park to east of McCowan in the express. Some ramp closures to be aware of as well. Northbound Kennedy on ramp shut down. The ramp to Brimley is off limits. The ramps from McCowan are closed down. You can't get into the collectors east of McCowan. No access from Corporate Drive, and you cannot exit at Markham either. Westbound 401, not nearly as bad, but a bit of volume from approaching the 412 to approaching Salem. And then again, from the 404 to Avenue, alternating express and collectors, approaching Islington Express and collectors to Dixon. If you're taking the westbound QEW, it's busy. Cawthra to approaching Mississauga Road, off and on. And then you'll find a bunch up from Royal Windsor to Trafalgar. Again, Walkers to Brant. Eastbound QE Gardner combination. Busy as you make your way through that lane realignment east of Dorval. Again, Mississauga Road to Dixie. And then more delays from Jameson to Jarvis. 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Your next update is at 10:31 with your forecast. Here's Denise Andriacci.
10: 23 is the guaranteed high today, well above seasonal. The average this time of year is 18, and that's on a good day. But we've had lots of good days recently. Plenty of sunshine this afternoon, overnight a few clouds and 13. Mostly cloudy with sunny breaks for Sunday near 22, and then a slight chance of showers Monday, but we're not expecting measurable rain till Wednesday night and through the day on Thursday. The guaranteed high for today, 23.
2: Right now, sunny downtown Toronto with 17 degrees at Pearson.
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15: Fall is here, and with it comes specific seasonal allergies. CNN's Mandy Gaither has more on how to prepare and handle the symptoms.
16: It is a really common time for people to be miserable.
17: Dr. Sandra Hong with Cleveland Clinic says to evade that misery in three ways. First, employ avoidance techniques. Keep windows closed and allergens out. 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Take a shower when you come indoors to get the pollen off, and then change clothes. Also, don't dry clothing outdoors. And if you have a pet, keep them out of your bed.
16: So basically, you're bringing it in and you're sleeping with a ragweed.
17: Next, take allergy medications. Hong says there are several helpful over-the-counter options.
16: If your symptoms are still there and you're not feeling significantly better, I would definitely say seeing an allergist can be helpful because we can actually identify what you're allergic to.
17: Doctors can provide allergy shots or other treatments like sublingual immunotherapy.
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15: It's now time for Cottage Country Traffic with Colette Desjardins.
3: Thanks, and this report is brought to you by Lexus of Barrie. Just noticing a bit of a delay on the northbound 400 approaching Highway 89, Cookstown, but from there it looks great up to Barrie. Right now, if you're traveling in Wasaga Beach on River Road, just west of Vigo Road, we've got paving work slowing things down both ways. And eastbound 401, we've got delays from approaching Salem to east of it. Don't forget, if you're traveling on the Red Hill Valley Parkway, it is shut down both ways between Mudd and Barton. It's all due to construction. It will reopen Monday morning at 5. With Cottage Country Traffic on the 9th, I'm Colette Desjardins.
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2: Good morning. It's Saturday, the 26th of September. I'm John Leatherby.
15: And I'm Lisa Emerald. Here's what's making news this hour.
2: One person is in hospital this morning following a shooting last night in Scarborough.
15: A stabbing in North York leaves one person in hospital.
2: No injuries reported following a morning house fire in Leslieville.
22: She was named one of Variety's 10 comics to watch of 2024.
23: When I'm with my parents, I'm okay for like 6 minutes.
22: Rachel Feinstein is among the performers taking to the Just for Laughs stage this weekend in Toronto.
24: The Blue Jays come from behind to beat the Reds at Rogers Centre. The Argos extend their winning streak to 4 against Winnipeg, and it was all-international team on day 2 of the President's Cup. Sports at 45.
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9: Thank you, John. And this report brought to you by Jumbo Lobster Clubhouse. A pretty slow drive into and out of downtown on the DVP right now. Northbound, we have this ongoing grass cutting taking place in the right lane. They are north of Bayview Bloor, approaching the Millwood Bridge here in the right lane. Heavy go from approaching Bloor, and then it picks up again with typical volume from Eglinton to approaching York Mills. If you're going southbound on the 404, delays from approaching Shepherd to south of Lawrence. Lawrence on the Parkway, and then built again from south of Don Mills to the Gardner Ramp. Eastbound 401 delays 427 to the 400 Express and Collectors. And of course, we are tracking this ongoing construction setup in this Scarborough. It's in the Collectors from east of Kennedy to approaching Nielsen. Just a single left lane getting through, and it's on the go until tomorrow evening at 10 o'clock. You'll find delays in the Collectors from east of Warden to approaching Nielsen. Express is heavy from Vic Park to east of McCowan. Ramp closures as well. Northbound Kennedy ramp to the highway shut down. The ramp to Brimley is off limits. No access from McCowan. Can't get into the Collectors east of McCowan. The ramp from Corporate Drive also closed down, and the ramp to Markham is a no-go as well. Westbound 401 busy from approaching the 412 to approaching Salem. And then you'll find volume Vic Park to Avenue, alternating Express and Collectors. 400 Express and Collectors over to Dixon. Westbound QEW, some off and on volume approaching Cawthra to approaching Mississauga Road. Busy passing by the Ford plant, and then more delays, Walkers to Brandt. Eastbound QE Gardner, busy through that lane realignment east of Dorval. Again, approaching Mississauga Road to Dixie, and then from Parkside to Spadina. Eastbound 403, seeing delays from the link to Main off and on here. Keep in mind, Red Hill Valley Parkway shut down for weekend construction as well. And then more delays from Upper Middle to past Dundas. Take on Lobster Mountain, the 2-pound plus tower of tender lobster at Jumbo Lobster Clubhouse and Fishman Lobster Clubhouse. Savor the height of seafood dining in Richmond Hill and Scarborough. Your next update is at 10:41 with your forecast. Here's Denise Andriacci.
4: 23 is our guaranteed high today. Mainly sunny conditions for the afternoon. A light wind out of the north-northeast. Overall, fantastic weather throughout this weekend. Now, the mornings and overnights have been a bit chilly, but our afternoons have continued to trend well above seasonal. The average this time of year is near 18. The guaranteed high today, 23 degrees.
15: And right now in Toronto, we are currently sitting at 18 degrees, also seeing a partly cloudy sky. 680 News Time, 10:33.
2: Toronto police on the hunt for a suspect this morning after a shooting that happened in Scarborough. Officers called the area of Nielsen Road and Wixon Trail north of Shepherd around 9:20 last night.
15: A man with gunshot wounds was found and rushed to hospital with serious injuries. His condition has since been downgraded to non-life threatening. There is no description of a suspect at this time, and investigators are asking anyone with information to come forward.
2: And Toronto police say a man's in hospital after being stabbed in North York. The victim found in the Willowdale neighborhood near Young and McKee Avenue around 9 o'clock last night. The injuries considered non-life threatening. There's no suspect information at this time.
15: In Leslieville, emergency crews are still on scene after a house near Girard and Jones Avenue went up in flames. Firefighters were called to the home on Galt Avenue just before 8 o'clock this morning after reports of a fence and house fire. There was heavy smoke seen from afar, and once crews arrived at the scene, the fire has been knocked down and no injuries have been reported. Girard has been closed between Jones Avenue and Marjorie Avenue as crews remain on scene.
2: At 10:35, the campaign trail continues for the Toronto mayoral hopefuls. Olivia Chow in Scarborough today, hosting a rally to include speakers and performers, which includes comedian Sunther V and Strings from Paris. Meantime, candidate Brad Bradford making an announcement this morning as well in the city.
15: Well, it is a beautiful September day, but as our Moman Qureshi tells us, up at Canada's Wonderland, it's already Halloween.
5: He did the mash.
6: He did the monster mash.
5: The monster mash.
10: It may be late September, but Grace Peacock with Canada's Wonderland tells me inside the theme park, it's already spooky season.
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12: This takes place in our two kids' areas, live entertainment with the Peanuts Gang. 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Kids can wear costumes. We have costume parades for them and trick-or-treating adventures as well.
10: And then when the sun goes down, the undead of Halloween Haunt come alive.
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10: 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Have a spooky time. 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
2: City is shifting into fall mode on this first autumn weekend. 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And 680 weather specialist Denise Andreacci tells us it's a perfect weekend for anything you do out of doors.
4: The gorgeous stretch of weather continues today. Temperatures have been very impressive this past week with plenty of sunshine, and today is no different. We have plenty of sunshine and a guaranteed high of 23. The average this time of year is 18 degrees, but we're going to continue to stay above seasonal, not just through the weekend, but extending into next week as well.
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15: Well, some of the biggest and brightest names in comedy are performing in the Just for Laughs Festival in Toronto. Over 30 artists will perform in 9 venues across the city. They include American actress and comedian Rachel Feinstein, who was named one of Variety's 10 comics to watch of 2024. 680's Phil Martino with more.
23: When I was my parents, I'm okay for like 6 minutes.
22: Rachel Feinstein says if you come to her show, you can expect her to talk about everything, including her family.
13: I have a 6-year-old. She sort of talks down to me. She talks to me like kind of like she'll walk around sighing all day. You know, like I'm like, you have to earn a sigh. Like, what problems do you have? She acts like she started out divorced.
22: She says her show is very personal.
13: You know, I'm just, you know, hanging on by a thread. Like I was just like running out of my daughter's school and they were like, what's sticking on you? Like I'm always have some piece of debris on me.
22: Feinstein says she loves Toronto crowds.
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22: 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You can get more information at hahaha.com. 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
2: 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Impro predicts the price to drop 7 cents at midnight to $1.81.9 a liter. 680 News Time, 10:39. Time for Cottage Country traffic on the nines with Colette Desjardins.
3: Thanks. 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Right now on the northbound 400, just noticing it's filling in Highway 7 and the Express up to Langstaff. It was busy approaching Highway 89, but that's eased off. However, just looking at the Barrie area on the northbound 400, just seeing a bit of a delay. It was just north of Essa Road. If you're traveling on Highway 11, everything is looking good from the split up to Huntsville. But in Gravenhurst, we've got on the 169 both ways between Redmond and McPherson. It's down to single lane construction. It's been there for quite some time. And if you're traveling on highway, just near Highway 26, it's actually in Wasaga Beach. It's on River Road, just west of Vigo Road. Very slow through there. They're doing some paving down to a single lane, so it's actually quite slow. Eastbound 401, seeing delays approaching Salem. And if you're traveling on Red Hill Valley Parkway, it's kind of impossible because it's closed both ways between Mudd and Barton. That's for weekend construction. With Cottage Country traffic on the nines, I'm Colette Desjardins.
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2: It's time for Rogers Xfinity Internet traffic and weather together on the ones with Stefan Olin.
9: This report brought to you by Cooperators. Bit of a traffic triangle out in the West End right now. Eastbound 401 busy from approaching Renforth in the collectors over to the 400 Express and collectors. You'll find delays now on the northbound 427 from Dixon to the 409, and the eastbound 409 pretty slow from Martin Grove back over to the 401 ramps. Continuing on the eastbound 401, it bunches up through Keele into the collectors, and then we have this ongoing construction set up into the collectors from east of Kennedy over to approaching Nielsen, just the left lane getting through here. So delays starting in the express and collectors at Warden. Express opens up at around McCowan. Collectors remain heavy right over to Nielsen. Northbound Kennedy on-ramp is shut down. The off-ramp to Brimley is closed. No access from McCowan or Corporate Drive. You cannot get off at Markham Road, and you can't get into the collectors east of McCowan either. Excuse me. Westbound 401 busy from approaching the 412 to approaching Salem, and then it builds again through the express lanes approaching Morningside to Nielsen. That's where the express goes down to two lanes here. Long-term construction on the go. More volume 404 to Avenue, alternating express and collectors, and from approaching the 400 express and collectors over to Dixon. Northbound DVP grass cutting on the go north of Bayview Bloor in the right lane. Slow from approaching the Bloor Viaduct. And then more delays, Eglinton to approaching York Mills. Southbound 404 DVP slow from approaching Shepherd to south of Lawrence, and then again from Don Mills right down to the Gardner. Westbound QEW seeing delays approaching Cawthra to approaching Mississauga Road, passing by Ford, again Walkers to Brandt. Eastbound QE Gardner busy from approaching Mississauga Road to Dixie and approaching Jamison to Spadina. 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
4: Mainly sunny and warm today. A light wind out of the north-northeast. 23 is the guaranteed high. We continue to see impressive temperatures, well above seasonal, and that's extending into next week as well. A few clouds tonight, a low of 13. More cloud cover on Sunday, but overall still beautiful conditions. The average this time of year is 18. We'll climb to near 22 with a sun cloud mix for Sunday. The guaranteed high today, 23.
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2: 17 degrees right now at Pearson. Lots of sun downtown Toronto. Good morning. I'm John Leatherby with a check of the top headlines. Toronto police continuing their investigation into a shooting last night in Scarborough. Called to the area of Nielsen and Wixon Trail north of Shepherd around 9:30, where they found the victim with a gunshot wound. Taken to hospital this morning, he's in non-life-threatening condition. And Toronto police investigating a stabbing that happened in the North York area of Willowdale. Officers called around 9 last night to Young and McKee Avenue. Taken to hospital with non-life-threatening injuries. 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
5: After being swept out of Baltimore by the Orioles, the Blue Jays returned to Rogers Center for the first of their final series of the season against Cincinnati on Friday. The Jays fell behind 5-2 before putting together a big rally in the seventh inning.
6: The pitch to Cosmo Okamoto is hit deep. Left center field, headed toward the fence. It's off the wall. Kirk in to score. Guerrero jogging in behind him. We are tied at 5.
5: Ben Schulman on the call on Sportsnet 590 The Fan for Kazuma Okamoto's second RBI double of the game and third run batted in to make it 5-5, and the Jays added another in the frame for the 6-5 win. They'll go for the series victory on Saturday at 3:07 on Sportsnet and 590 The Fan. In CFL action, the Argos were in Winnipeg taking on the Blue Bombers. The Boatmen outscored Winnipeg 16-7 in the second half en route to a 30-28 victory. The win is their fourth straight to cap off a perfect 4-0 month of September. On the links, Friday was day two foursomes play at the President's Cup in Chicago. The action was headlined by Listowel, Ontario's Corey Connors and Winnipeg, Manitoba's Nick Taylor, who were paired together for the international team, and they took down the world's number one and eight players as the two Canadians won their match against Scottie Scheffler and Sam Burns as part of a sweep for the international side over Team USA. They take a 7-3 lead into day three. And in hockey, the NHL's preseason continued Friday with four games on the schedule, including the Avalanche and Jets, as Colorado picks up a 5-2 win over Winnipeg, while the Capitals beat the Bruins in overtime. The Rangers knock off the Islanders and the Stars beat the Wild. Sports at 15 and 45, past every hour or any time at sportsnet.ca.
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2: It is 10:49, time for Cottage Country traffic on the nines. Here's Colette Desjardins.
3: Thanks, and this report brought to you by Access Storage. Okay, so northbound 400 getting slow. Highway 7 and the express to Langstaff, and then through Highway 88 approaching it to north of it, and then approaching Essa to approaching Dunlop. If you're traveling right now on River Road in Wasaga Beach, just west of Vigo Road, there's paving work down to a single lane both ways, very, very slow through that stretch. Eastbound 401, we had delays through Salem, and then if you're traveling on the Fort Erie bound QEW, it's in great shape over the Burlington Skyway Bridge all the way down to St. Catharines, Niagara Falls. However, Red Hill Valley Parkway, that is shut down for weekend construction. It's both ways between Mudd and Barton. It will reopen Monday morning at 5. With Cottage Country traffic on the nines, I'm Colette Desjardins.
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2: 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Traffic and weather together on the ones with Stefan Olip.
9: This report brought to you by Ecotech Windows and Doors. On the eastbound 401, you're going to run into some volume from approaching Renforth into the collectors to the 400 Express and collectors. Slight bunch up through Keele into the collectors. And then in Scarborough, pack some patience. We have a lot of delays to get through, all thanks to this ongoing construction setup in the collectors east of Kennedy over to approaching Nielsen. Just the left lane getting through here. So it's slow from Warden to approaching Nielsen in the collectors from Vic Park to east of McCowan in the express. Northbound Kennedy on-ramp remains closed. The ramp to Brimley is shut down. The ramps from McCowan are blocked off. The transfer to the collectors east of McCowan closed down. No access from Corporate Drive, and you cannot exit at Markham either. Westbound 401, pretty busy from west of Brock Street to approaching Salem. And then you'll find more volume from Vic Park to Avenue, alternating express and collectors. From Keele, express and collectors to Dixon, and it's now filling in through Highway 25 as well. Northbound on the DVP, we have this ongoing grass cutting north of Bayview Bloor. I've lost them on the camera here, but still quite heavy from approaching Bloor as a result, and then delays again, Eglinton to approaching York Mills. Southbound 404 DVP, a slow go from approaching Shepherd to south of Lawrence, and then more delays from approaching Don Mills now right down to the Gardner ramp. On the westbound QEW, it bunches up from Cawthra to approaching Huron, Ontario, Winston Churchill to Trafalgar, and then Burloak to Brant. On the eastbound side, it's busy as you make your way through that lane realignment east of Dorval, again approaching Mississauga Road to Dixie. Delays continue on the Gardner from approaching Jameson to Jarvis. Eastbound 403, really solid east of the link over to approaching Aberdeen, and then again east of Waterdown. More volume upper middle to pass Dundas. Southbound 410 drags from approaching Sandalwood to

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5: Camelot Hamblin, a 43-year-old man who spent the last two decades in isolation at Waypoint Center for Mental Health Care in Penetanguishene. For years, his family's been advocating for the Ontario Review Board to reconsider his stay in isolation, claiming it's not improving his quality of life. 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
6: 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And I discovered this as I was interviewing like opposition critics at Queen's Park about this. Like people are like, yeah, this seems a bit concerning, but also it's like really shouldn't like play quarterback on like what a doctor thinks is necessary for a patient.
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12: 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And then lastly, quicker, because you have electric motors, you have that instant torque. The car will, you know, get up and go very, very quickly, and it feels nice. It's kind of an exhilarating driving experience.
11: With your weekend business report, I'm Tim Demopoulos.
13: Hi, I'm Heather, chief book lover at Indigo, and we're on a mission to inspire you to read more and scroll less with books that grab you from the very first page. And The Calamity Club by Catherine Stockett will do just that. 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You will cry, laugh, and totally fall in love with each one of them. 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
1: 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Time for Cottage Country traffic on the nines. Here's Colette Desjardins.
2: Thanks. 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So right now, if you are traveling on the northbound 400, you're going to find delays. And this is from basically Highway 7 and the Express up to Langstaff through Highway 88 and then approaching ESSA to approaching Dunlop. Right now, River Road on Highway 26 in Wasaga Beach, that is slow west of Vigo Road, all because of paving work, which is down to a single lane. Don't forget, of course, eastbound 401 busy approaching Salem to east of it and Red Hill Valley Parkway. Shut down both ways between Mud and Barton, and that is for weekend construction. With Cottage Country traffic on the nines, I'm Colette Desjardins.
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5: Good morning. It is Saturday, September 26th. I'm Lisa Emerald.
1: And I'm John Leatherby. Here's what's making news this hour.
5: Officers are searching for a suspect in connection to a shooting that sent a man to hospital last night in Scarborough.
1: Roads near Gerrard Street and Jones Avenue remain closed at this hour after a home went up in flames this morning.
6: It's gridlock on the 401 in Scarborough, with weekend construction reducing the eastbound collector lanes from Kennedy to Nielsen.
7: It's a beautiful September weekend, but at Canada's Wonderland,
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7: Halloween haunt and tricks and treats for the kids are already back.
9: The Blue Jays ride a big seventh inning all the way to a win over the Reds at Rogers Centre. The Argos extend their winning streak on the road against Winnipeg, and the international team sweeps USA on day two at the President's Cup. Sports at 15.
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5: It's now time for Rogers Xfinity Internet traffic and weather together on the ones with Stefan Olop.
10: Thanks, Lisa. This report brought to you by Don Valley North Lexus. So a busy drive on the eastbound 401. First off, from approaching Renforth in the Express over to the 400 Express and Collectors. A bit of a bunch up through Keele in the Collectors. And then, as you just heard from Kyle in the headlines here, we have this ongoing construction set up in the Collectors east of Kennedy to approaching Nielsen. Two right lanes blocked, so we're single file in the left lane here, and it's on the go until tomorrow at 10 p.m. So really slow from Warden to approaching Nielsen in the Collectors. Express lanes also moving heavily from Vic Park to east of McCowan. We do have some ramp closures as well. Northbound Kennedy on-ramp is shut down. The ramp to Brimley is closed. The ramps from McCowan also blocked off. No access to the Collectors east of McCowan. The on-ramp from Corporate Drive is closed. And the off-ramp to Markham also a no-go. Westbound 401 busy west of Brock Street to approaching Salem. And then again, Vic Park to Avenue, alternating Express and Collectors, approaching the 400 Express and Collectors to Dixon, and then delays from approaching Highway 25 to west of it. Northbound DVP, grass cutting continues on your approach to the Millwood Bridge. They're in the right lane here. Heavy go from approaching a Bloor. Picks up again Eglinton to approaching York Mills. Going southbound 404 DVP, it's busy from approaching Shepherd to south of Lawrence, approaching Don Mills right down to the Gardner. Westbound Gardner starting to bunch up now through Jameson. Picks up on the westbound QEW from Cawthra to approaching Hure, Ontario. Winston Churchill to Trafalgar, and then from approaching Burloak to Brant. Eastbound QE Gardner combo. A bit of a bunch up through that lane realignment east of Dorval. Again, approaching Mississauga Road to Dixie, and then more delays from Jameson to Jarvis. 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Your next report is at 11:11 with your forecast. Here's Denise Andriacci.
11: A lovely start to the weekend with plenty of sunshine today and above seasonal yet again. The average this time of year near 18 for a high. Our guaranteed high is 23. We're going to continue to be calm and quiet through the evening and overnight, and a sun cloud mix for tomorrow. A bit more cloud cover Sunday, but we're still staying dry and mild. Highs near 22. The guaranteed high today, 23.
1: Right now, sunny skies, 18 degrees at Pearson. 680 News Times, 11:03.
5: A man has been seriously hurt after being shot in Scarborough last night. Toronto police say they were called at around 9:30 to the area of Nielsen Road and Wixon Trail, north of Shepherd, where they found the victim with gunshot wounds.
1: He's rushed to hospital, now in non-life-threatening condition. Investigators not releasing any suspect details. If you have information, contact police.
5: Well, Toronto police also investigating a stabbing in North York's Willowdale neighborhood. Officers found a man with stab wounds just after 9 last night near Yonge Street and McKee Avenue. He was taken to hospital with non-life-threatening injuries. That investigation is ongoing.
1: In the Leslieville neighborhood, Girard Street remaining closed between Jones and Marjorie Avenues after a house fire from earlier this morning. Toronto fires say they were called to a home on Galt Avenue around 8 o'clock. Crews met with heavy smoke, but the fire quickly extinguished. No one was injured.
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5: U.S. President Donald Trump has rejected Iran's proposal to reopen the Strait of Hormuz. His remarks come after Iran offered to reopen the crucial waterway and resume talks on its nuclear program in 7 days. In return, the U.S. would have had to lift its naval blockade of Iranian ports, waive sanctions on Iranian oil sales, and observe a ceasefire that would include Lebanon.
1: This is All News Radio at 11:05. Drivers on the 401 in Scarborough are going to be stuck in gridlock this weekend with construction taking over collector lanes. 680's Kyle Hawking with more.
7: The first thing you probably want to know is, what are they doing? Well, back in the spring, the MTO started in on a multi-year rehabilitation project of the eastbound 401 Express and collector lanes from Victoria Park to Nielsen. The work includes the replacement and refurbishment of several bridges, both over and underpasses through this section, along with grinding and resurfacing of the roadway. And as part of that work, the eastbound 401 collectors are reduced, approaching Kennedy to east of Nielsen. Two right lanes are closed, which means in some areas, only one lane is open. The lane restrictions will be there until 10 Sunday night. And the MTO says this long-term project is not expected to be complete until 2030. For the 9-year drive, Kyle Hawking, 680 News Radio.
5: Well, there is more campaigning today for the Toronto mayoral hopefuls. Brad Bradford made an announcement a couple hours ago, and Olivia Chow hosting a rally in Scarborough. There will be a lineup of speakers and performers there, including comedian Sundar V.
1: Well, the calendar might say September, but as 680's Momin Qureshi tells us at Canada's Wonderland, they're already into late October.
7: It's a beautiful fall day, but Grace Peacock with Canada's Wonderland says at Wonderland, it's already Halloween.
12: You should see the park. We've got pumpkins going out. We have a brand new display at the front of the park. Of course, we've got our mazes and our scare zones, and all the monsters are going to be ready.
7: During the day, it's tricks and treats for the kids, and when the sun goes down, it's time for Halloween haunt. While little kids are encouraged to wear costumes while the sun's up, she says when the sun goes down, the costumes should go away.
12: Halloween haunt, we ask our guests to keep their costumes and their makeup at home. We need to be able to tell the difference between our monsters and our guests for safety purposes. So let the monsters do the scaring.
7: There's also a conjuring exhibit for which you'll need an extra ticket. The Halloween festivities run every weekend at Wonderland until November 1st. Momin Qureshi, 680 News Radio.
1: There's renewed hope in Leafland, just days away from the puck dropping on the NHL regular season. Here's 680's Alex Sixero.
13: Following a brief preseason, the NHL regular season kicks off Tuesday night, and that's when the Maple Leafs play the first of 84, hosting the Montreal Canadiens. Most of the talk at training camp revolved around the rookie Gavin McKenna, who put in an excellent preseason effort Wednesday against the Sens. Sportsnet's Nick Kiprios.
14: Not just the skating skill, the ability, the edge work, you know, the tight situations to have separation speed, but the way he thinks the game, the way he's got lateral movement where you don't know whether he's going left or right, and he can keep five other opponents guessing on it.
13: And McKenna will start the season on a line with William Nylander and John Tavares. Instead of their usual training camp bonding trip in Muskoka, the Leafs did something different this fall, spending a couple of days in Arizona with the regular season right around the corner. Alex Cicero, 680 News Radio.
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5: 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Enpro predicts the price will drop 7 cents at midnight, down to $1.819 a liter at most GTA stations. It's now time for Cottage Country traffic with Colette Desjardins.
2: Thanks, and this report is brought to you by Gateway Casinos. Northbound 400 delays Highway 7 in the express up to Langstaff, again through Highway 88, and then approaching ESSA to approaching Dunlop. If you're traveling on or in Gravenhurst on Highway 169, both ways between Redmond and McPherson, down to a single lane because of construction, slow through that. We've got a bit of a slowdown on River Road in Wasaga Beach, west of Vigo Road. They're doing some paving work, so it is causing quite the delay as well. Eastbound on the 401, seeing delays east of Westney to just east of Salem. And if you're 40 bound on the QEW, still have, we don't have any delays, actually. It's in pretty good shape over the Burlington Skyway Bridge down to Niagara Falls. Now, Red Hill Valley Parkway in Hamilton, that is closed both ways for weekend construction. Shut down, as I mentioned, both ways between Mud and Barton. With Cottage Country traffic, on the nines, I'm Colette Desjardins.
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10: This report brought to you by the Big Apple, getting a little more crowded on the eastbound 401, seeing volume now from the Cambridge en route to between the sixes, and then it builds again east of Dixie Express and Collectors to the 400 Express and Collectors, a bunch up through Keele in the Collectors, and again approaching the 404 in the Collectors. And then we have this ongoing construction in the Collectors east of Kennedy to approaching Nielsen, two right lanes taken out, so we're single file through the left lane all the way through, heavy from Warden to approaching Nielsen in the Collectors, and delays in the express from Vic Park to east of McCowan. Some ramp closures as well. Northbound Kennedy on-ramp is shut down. The ramp to Brimley is a no-go. No access from McCowan. You can't get into the Collectors east of McCowan. The ramp from Corporate Drive is closed, and the off-ramp to Markham shut down as well. Westbound on the 401, delays west of Brock Street to approaching Salem, and then from Victoria Park to Avenue, alternating express and Collectors, approaching the 400 Express and Collectors to Dixon, and then slow from approaching Highway 25 to west of it. Northbound DVP, grass cutting continues on your approach to Don Mills in the right lane. Delays from approaching Bloor. More volume, Eglinton to approaching York Mills. Southbound 404 DVP, slow from approaching Shepherd to south of Lawrence, and then from approaching Don Mills right down to the Gardner ramp. Westbound Gardner, seeing a slight bunch up from Kipling to the 427. Nothing too concerning, though. Builds again on the westbound QEW, Cure Ontario to Mississauga Road, Winston Churchill to Trafalgar. Approaching Burloak to Brant, if you're going eastbound on the 403, it's slow. From about approaching the link to approaching Aberdeen, and then delays pick up on the eastbound QEW through that lane realignment east of Dorval. Again, approaching Mississauga Road to Dixie and on the Gardner from approaching Jameson to Jarvis. Try the Big Apples, famous apple bread, pies made right before your eyes, and now serving the renowned Pimel bacon sandwich from Carousel Bakery at the St. Lawrence Market. The Big Apple, exit 497 off the 401 or thebigapple.ca. Your next update is at 1121 with your forecast. Here's Denise Andrea.
11: 23 is our guaranteed high today. We have plenty of sunshine this afternoon. We're staying dry, comfortable, and warm. Our overnight low is near 13. A bit more cloud cover on Sunday, but still some sunshine and dry conditions with warm, mild temperatures sticking around beyond the weekend. A high of 22 degrees tomorrow. The guaranteed high today, 23.
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23: Right now in Toronto, we are sitting at 18 degrees and seeing a partly cloudy sky. Good morning. I'm Lisa Emeril.
1: I'm John Leatherby. Here's a check of the top stories.
23: A shooting in Scarborough last night has left police on the hunt for a suspect and one man recovering in hospital. It happened near Nielsen Road and Wixon Trail. Police saying the man is in hospital with stable conditions. Well, in Leslieville, roads near Girard and Jones Avenue remain closed after crews were called to put out a fire at a home early this morning. They say no one was injured and the fire is now out, but they are continuing to investigate. And if transit was your plan this weekend, you'll want to give yourself some extra time. There's no subway service on the TTC's Line 1 between Finch and Shepherd Young. On GO Transit, there is no service between Rouge Hill and Danforth GO on the Lakeshore East Line. Meanwhile, on the Stouffville Line, there is no service at all. It's now time for sports from Sportsnet 590 The Fan with Luke Shields.
9: The Blue Jays and Reds did battle on Friday in Game 1 of their season-closing three-game set down at Rogers Centre. It was the Jays who got on the board first in the early going thanks to their catcher.
24: 1-0 pitch. Hit on a line down in left center field, bouncing into the gap. Coming around third, McAdoo. He'll score. Kirk chugging for second, and he gets in there without a slide. RBI double Alejandro Kirk.
9: Ben Schulman on the call on Sportsnet 590 The Fan for Alejandro Kirk's RBI double to make it 1-0 Jays, and they'd go on to add five more en route to a come-from-behind 6-5 win over the Reds. The Jays hand the ball to Treya Savage as they try to make it a series victory today at 3:07 on Sportsnet and 590 The Fan. Meanwhile, Blue Jays superstar first baseman Vladimir Guerrero Jr. spoke to the media yesterday and issued an apology for comments he made about his contract earlier in the week. On the gridiron of the CFL, the Argos put their three-game winning streak on the line in Winnipeg against the Blue Bombers. The Bombers were without starting quarterback Zach Collaros due to injury, and the Double Blue took advantage as they win their fourth straight 30-28 the final. In President's Cup golf, Friday featured five foursomes matches at Medina Country Club in Chicago. The all-Canadian pairing of Corey Connors and Nick Taylor pulled off an upset over world number one Scotty Scheffler and world number eight Sam Burns to help lift the international team to the day two sweep of the American team. It's 7-3 for the international side heading into today's double session. And in hoops, the Golden State Warriors sign all-time great guard Steph Curry to a two-year $116 million extension. Sports at 15 and 45, past every hour or anytime at sportsnet.ca. Come on!

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1: Advantage. 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
2: Pope Leo continues his historic visit to France today with an open-air mass in Paris. ABC's Tom Sufi Burridge is there.
3: Tens of thousands cheering Pope Leo into France's national stadium.
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3: Leo kicking off the trip Friday with a speech focusing on artificial intelligence at France's presidential Élysée Palace. Warning of the risk of, quote, losing our humanity amid a paradise of machines.
2: The event highlights the church's enduring influence in France, a traditionally Catholic but officially secular country. Cottage Country traffic with Colette Desjardins.
5: Thanks, and this report is brought to you by your local Ontario Subaru dealers. So right now, looking at the northbound 400, we've got delays approaching Finch up to Rutherford, and then you're going to find delays Mapleview Drive up to approaching Dunlop. We still have this slowdown on River Road in Wasaga Beach. It's just west of Vigo Road, so it's all due to paving. The northbound Highway 11 still looks pretty good all the way up to Gravenhurst and north of it. If you're on the eastbound 401, delays now west knee over to east of Salem. And of course, if you're Fort Erie bound on the QEW, really not seeing too much of a delay. Actually, it's a little bit slow as it's getting busy, actually, I should say, approaching North Shore. But what's important is the Red Hill Valley Parkway. It is shut down for weekend construction both ways. This is between Mud and Barton Road. With Cottage Country traffic on the nines, I'm Colette Desjardins.
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12: This report brought to you by 407 ETR. Let's begin on the eastbound QEW. Bit of volume to get through as you make your way through that lane realignment east of Dorval, and then it's really heavy from approaching Mississauga Road to approaching Huron, Ontario, and that's where we have a new collision blocking three right lanes, so only the left lane getting through here. After that, a bit of a slowdown from Cawthra to Dixie, again on the Gardner from about... looks like the South Kingsway now over to the Jarvis Ramp. If you're making your way out of downtown on the northbound DVP, it's busy from approaching Bloor up to about Don Mills, where we have grass cutting in the right lane. Delays again, Eglinton to approaching York Mills. If you're going southbound, it drags from approaching Shepherd to south of Lawrence, again approaching Don Mills to the Gardner. If you're on the westbound QEW, bunch up from Huron, Ontario to approaching Mississauga Road as you slow down and take a look at that eastbound crash. Then Winston Churchill to Trafalgar, approaching Burloak to Brant, eastbound 401. And busy out of Cambridge from the en route to between the sixes, and then again from east of Dixie Express and Collectors to the 400 Express and Collectors. Bit of a slowdown through Keele in the Collectors and approaching the 404 in the Collectors. And then we have this ongoing construction in the Collectors east of Kennedy to approaching Nielsen. Two right lanes blocked here all the way through. Slow from Ward Jordan to approaching Nielsen in the collectors from Vic Park to east of McCowan in the express. No access from northbound Kennedy. You can't exit at Brimley. Can't get on from McCowan. No access to the collectors east of McCowan. The on-ramp from Corporate Drive is closed and the off-ramp to Markham shut down as well. Westbound 401 drags west of Brock Street to approaching Salem. Again, Vic Park to Avenue, alternating express and collectors. Approaching the 400, express and collectors to Dixon and then slow through Highway 25. Beat traffic and save with 407 ETR driving offers. 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Your next report is at 11:31 with your forecast. Here's Denise Andriacci.
2: 23 is the guaranteed high today, well above seasonal. The average this time of year is 18, and that's on a good day. But we've had lots of good days recently. Plenty of sunshine this afternoon, overnight a few clouds and 13. Mostly cloudy with sunny breaks for Sunday near 22, and then a slight chance of showers Monday, but we're not expecting measurable rain till Wednesday night and through the day on Thursday. The guaranteed high for today, 23.
11: Right now, 19 degrees at Pearson. 680 News Time is 11:24.
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2: Well, there are lots of events going on in the city to kick off the very first weekend of fall. It's a bittersweet day at Rogers Centre. The second last game for the Toronto Blue Jays for their 2026 season will get underway. They'll look for the series win against the Cincinnati Reds. First pitch at 3:07 on Sportsnet and Sportsnet 590 The Fan. This is one you'll likely smell before you arrive. The Ontario Garlic Festival is back in Toronto. It's featuring many garlicky foods, but also drinks, ice cream, and cookies with garlic flavor. Another event going on for foodies, Toronto Oktoberfest, continues at Garrison Common, Fort York, where you can try traditional Bavarian food as well as German and European beers. The full weekend need to know posted at toronto.citynews.ca. Coming up next, we'll check the weekend business report.
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20: 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In the U.S., a lot of people have just pulled back from going to McDonald's for different reasons.
19: That's Bloomberg restaurant reporter Daniela Sartori. 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
2: For Cottage Country traffic with Colette Desjardins.
5: And this report is brought to you by Wayne's Auto Group. Right now, if you're heading northbound on the 400, delays approaching Finch off and on up to Langstaff and then through Highway 88 and then approaching ESSA, or actually approach just north of Maple View Drive to approaching Dunlop. Taking a look at Highway eastbound 401, delays westly to east of Salem, and then Red Hill Valley, that is shut down both ways between Munn and Barton, that is for construction, until Monday morning at 5. With Cottage Country traffic on the 9th, I'm Colette Desjardins.
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2: Right now in Toronto, temperatures are slowly starting to warm up. We're currently sitting at 19 degrees and seeing a mostly sunny sky. 680 News Time, 1130.
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11: Good morning. It's Saturday, September the 26th. I'm John Leatherby.
2: And I'm Lisa Emeral. Here's what's making news this hour.
11: A shooting in Scarborough has left one man in hospital with non-life-threatening injuries.
2: Toronto police are searching for a suspect following a stabbing in North York.
11: No injuries reported following an early morning house fire in Leslieville.
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24: The Blue Jays come from behind to beat the Reds at Rogers Centre. The Argos extend their winning streak to 4 against Winnipeg, and it was all-international team on day 2 of the President's Cup. Sports at 45.
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12: This report brought to you by Woodbine Racetrack. If you're making your way along the eastbound QEW, a bit of volume to get through as you make your way through that lane realignment east of Dorval, and then it is solid from Erin Mills to approaching Huron, Ontario, the site of a multi-vehicle collision here that's blocking 3 right lanes. After that, you're in pretty good shape until the Gardner. A bit of volume from Park Lawn to Jarvis. If you're on the westbound QEW, a slowdown from Huron, Ontario to approaching Mississauga Road. Drivers slowing down to take a look at that collision. And then from Winston Churchill to Trafalgar, again approaching Burloak to Brant. On the eastbound 401, off and on delays from approaching Townline to between the sixes. Then from Dixie in the collectors right over to east of Keel now, alternating express and collectors. And then from Leslie to the 404 express and collectors. And then a very dreadful drive through Scarborough as we deal with this ongoing construction setup in the collectors. East of Kennedy to approaching Nielsen, only the left lane getting through here, and it's on the go until tomorrow at 10 p.m. So delays from approaching Kennedy to approaching Nielsen into the collectors and from approaching Warden to McCowan in the express. Northbound Kennedy on-ramp is shut down. The ramp to Brimley is a no-go. You cannot get on from McCowan, and you can't transfer to the collectors at McCowan either. The on-ramp from Corporate Drive is closed, and the off-ramp to Markham shut down as well. Westbound 401, busy from west of Brock Street to approaching Salem, a bit of a bunch up approaching Morningside in the express. That's where it goes down to 2 lanes for long-term construction. And then more volume, Vic Park to Avenue, alternating express and collectors, approaching the 400 express and collectors to Dixon. New problem on the ramp to Trafalgar, right lane blocked with a stall, and then delays as you make your way through Highway 25. Northbound DVP, grass cutting continues on your approach to Don Mills. Right lane has been taken out. Delays from Bloor, again from Eglinton to approach approaching York Mills. Southbound 404 DVP, expect delays from south of Finch to south of Lawrence, and then from approaching Don Mills right down to the Gardner. Global Racing, an iconic stage. 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Your next update is at 11:41. With your forecast, here's Denise Andriacci.
3: 23 is our guaranteed high today. Mainly sunny conditions for the afternoon. A light wind out of the north-northeast. Overall, fantastic weather throughout this weekend. Now, the mornings and overnights have been a bit chilly, but our afternoons have continued to trend well above seasonal. The average this time of year is near 18. The guaranteed high today, 23 degrees.
6: In Toronto right now, sitting at 19 degrees with a partly cloudy sky. 680 News Time, 11:33.
11: Toronto police continue to investigate in Scarborough following a shooting which sent one man to hospital with serious injuries. Officers were called to the area of Nielsen and Wixon Trail, that's north of Shepherd, around 9:30 last night.
6: The victim was rushed to hospital and his injuries have since been downgraded to non-life threatening. Investigators have not released any suspect details. Any witnesses or anyone with information is being asked to contact police.
11: A man remains in hospital after a stabbing in North York. Toronto police say this happened around 9 last night near Yonge Street and McKee Avenue. The victim's injury is not considered life-threatening and there's no suspect information at this time.
6: In Leslieville, Girard Street remains closed both ways between Jones Avenue and Marjorie Avenue for a fire investigation. Toronto Fire saying they were called to a house on Galt Avenue near Girard and Jones Avenue just before 8 o'clock this morning after reports of a fire. Heavy smoke was seen from afar and inside the home. The fire is now out and no injuries have been reported.
11: You're listening to 680 News Radio Toronto at 11:35. The calendar says September, but over at Canada's Wonderland, it's already like October. 680's Momin Qureshi with the spooky season early return.
16: If you can't wait until October to get into spooky season, Grace Peacock of Canada's Wonderland says now's the perfect time to come down.
7: Yes, if I was to give any advice to anyone, come and check out Halloween Haunt sooner than later. It's very popular close to Halloween.
16: Especially with Halloween on a Saturday this year. She says Tricks and Treats takes place in the kids' zones for all the little ghosts during the day. And then when the sun goes down, the undead wake up for Halloween Haunt. She says it's best to be prepared.
7: Plan out your evening in terms of where you're going to be going to hit the mazes and scare zones. It's a big place, so you want to make sure to get it all done.
16: And if you really want to be freaked out,
7: The Conjuring Beyond Fear, that is our immersive attraction.
16: But that does require an additional ticket. Enjoy all the jump scares. Momin Qureshi, 680 News Radio.
6: It is going to be a very warm and dry first weekend of fall. 680 weather specialist Denise Andriacci with more.
3: Really beautiful conditions this weekend if you have any outdoor activities. We are also staying dry. We don't have measurable rain until Wednesday night and Thursday. So while we still have a very slight chance of showers in pockets of southern Ontario, Sunday, Monday, the GTA should remain dry.
6: The guaranteed high for today is 23 degrees. There are lots of events taking place as well, so you can get out and enjoy the weather. The Lunasa Festival is bringing Irish folk, rock, and pop acts to the city's waterfront. And the Word on the Street Book and Magazine Festival returns to David Pico Square today and tomorrow. 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
11: It's time for the gas price update. Enpro predicts the price dropping 7 cents at midnight to $1.81.9 a liter at most GTA stations. Time for Cottage Country traffic on the nines. Here's Colette Desjardins.
5: Thanks, John. And this report is brought to you by Gateway Casinos. We've got a serious situation on the Fort Erie bound QEW. We had a crash reported approaching Jordan. And right now there's an air ambulance on the scene. Propellers just stopped. So basically you've got numerous emergency crews on the scene. So approaching Jordan, it looks like all lanes are closed. Now it's backed up from approaching Victoria, but looking further back, it looks like you're being forced off at Ontario Street and St. Catharines. So if you can just let us know if you're being forced off there. It looks like it. And then they'll have to get rid of the backlog that's from approaching Victoria. Red Hill Valley Parkway, that is shut down both ways between Mudd and Barton, but that is for construction this weekend. If you're northbound on the 400, we've got delays basically approaching Finch up to Langstaff through Highway 88. That's eased off. And then we had delays Mapleview Drive to approaching Dunlop. With Cottage Country traffic on the nines, I'm Colette Desjardins.
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12: This report brought to you by the Home Depot. If you're traveling on the eastbound QEW, let's start Toronto bound. Actually, you're going to hit some delays as you make your way through Jordan. That's all thanks to that Fort Erie bound crash you've been hearing Colette talk about. Eastbound QEW, a bit of volume from approaching Third Line to approaching Dorval. And then it's quite slow from Erin Mills to approaching Hurontario. Ontario. Three right lanes blocked here with a collision, so only the left lane getting through. On the eastbound Gardner, volume Park Lawn to Jarvis. Westbound Gardner, seeing a bunch up west of Jameson. On the westbound QEW, it slows down from here, Ontario, to Mississauga Road, 4 to Trafalgar, and then west of Third Line over to Brant. If you're taking the eastbound 401, some volume off and on from Town Line to between the sixes. Bills again east of Dixie Express and Collectors to east of Keel, alternating Express and Collectors. 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And then you'll hit this ongoing construction in the collectors from east of Kennedy to approaching Nielsen. Just the left lane getting through here. Delays Warden to approaching Nielsen in the collectors and from Warden to McCowan in the express. The on-ramp from northbound Kennedy is closed down. The off-ramp to Brimley is shut down. No access from McCowan. Can't get into the collectors at McCowan either. The on-ramp from Corporate Drive is shut down and the off-ramp to Markham also closed. Westbound on the 401, delays from west of Brock Street to approaching Salem and then from Warden to Avenue, alternating express and collectors. Approaching the 400 express and collectors to Dixon. A problem on the ramp to Trafalgar has cleared away and then heavy again on your approach to Highway 25. Don't miss the Home Depot Pro Savings event with low prices on key products like R12 Owens Corning Insulation and Home Decorators Vinyl Plank Flooring, only until October 7th. Your next update is at 11:51. With your forecast, here's Denise Andriacci.
3: Mainly sunny and warm today, a light wind out of the north-northeast. 23 is the guaranteed high. We continue to see impressive temperatures, well above seasonal, and that's extending into next week as well. A few clouds tonight, a low of 13. More cloud cover on Sunday, but overall, still beautiful conditions. The average this time of year is 18. We'll climb to near 22 with a sun cloud mix for Sunday. The guaranteed high today, 23.
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11: Up to 19 degrees at Pearson. It's sunny in downtown Toronto. Good morning. I'm John Leatherby with a check of the top stories. Toronto police on the hunt for a suspect following a shooting that happened in Scarborough last night. Officers called around 9:20 to the area of Nielsen Road and Wixon Trail, north of Shepherd. The victim this morning listed in hospital in non-life-threatening condition. And Toronto police say a man's in hospital after a stabbing in North York. This happening around 9 o'clock in the area of Young and McKee Avenue. His injuries non-life-threatening. It's time for sports. Luke Shields.
24: After being swept out of Baltimore by the Orioles, the Blue Jays returned to Rogers Center for the first of their final series of the season against Cincinnati on Friday. The Jays fell behind 5-2 before putting together a big rally in the seventh inning.
21: The pitch to Cosmo Okamoto is hit deep. Left center field, headed toward the fence. It's off the wall. Kirk in to score. Guerrero jogging in behind him. We are tied at 5.
24: Ben Schulman on the call on Sportsnet 590 The Fan for Kazuma Okamoto's second RBI double of the game and third run batted in to make it 5-5, and the Jays added another in the frame for the 6-5 win. They'll go for the series victory on Saturday at 3:07 on Sportsnet and 590 The Fan. In CFL action, the Argos were in Winnipeg taking on the Blue Bombers. The Boatmen outscored Winnipeg 16-7 in the second half en route to a 30-28 victory. The win is their fourth straight to cap off a perfect 4-0 month of September. On the links, Friday was day two foursomes play at the President's Cup in Chicago. The action was headlined by Listowel, Ontario's Corey Connors and Winnipeg, Manitoba's Nick Taylor, who were paired together for the international team, and they took down the world's number one and eight players as the two Canadians won their match against Scotty Scheffler and Sam Burns as part of a sweep for the international side over Team USA. They take a 7-3 lead into day three. And in hockey, the NHL's preseason continued Friday with four games on the schedule, including the Avalanche and Jets, as Colorado picks up a 5-2 win over Winnipeg, while the Capitals beat the Bruins in overtime. The Rangers knock off the Islanders and the Stars beat the Wild. Sports at 15 and 45, past every hour or any time at sportsnet.ca.
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11: 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Cottage Country traffic on the nines with Colette Desjardins.
5: Thanks, John. And this report is brought to you by, I'm just checking it out here, Rogers. And right now we've got a closure, and I'm just trying to find where this is. It's a 40-degree bound on the QEW. According to MTO, they're forcing you off at Ontario Street, so that's north of Beamsville, all the way to Jordan. So 40-degree bound shut down from Ontario Street all the way to Jordan. There was a collision that occurred just before Jordan. So we've had an air ambulance arrive on the scene. Not sure if it's taken off yet. You can always let us know. Our free traffic tip line, star 680. But it looks like this will be closed for quite some time. So the backup right now is from just past Christie Street, that is in the Grimsby area. So be aware of that, especially if you're going to be heading down to catch a show at the Shaw Festival. Right now, if you're heading northbound on northbound on the 400, we've got delays. Highway 7 in the express up to Langstaff, and again through Aurora Road, and then up in the Barrie area, Essa to Dunlop. With Cottage Country traffic on the nines, I'm Colette Desjardins.
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11: 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Traffic and weather together on the ones with Stefan Olaf.
12: This report brought to you by Ecotech Windows and Doors. Let's begin on the Toronto-bound QEW. Some heavy delays to get through on your approach to Jordan and to just beyond it. And that's all thanks to that major Fort Erie-bound collision you've been hearing Colette mention in Cottage traffic. Eastbound QEW gets busy again from approaching Third Line to approaching Dorval, and then really slow from Erin Mills to approaching Hure, Ontario. Three right lanes blocked here with a collision. Picks up again on the eastbound Gardiner from the Humber Bridge over to Jarvis. Westbound Gardner, seeing a bunch up from Jamison to Parkside. Again on the QEW from approaching Cawthra to where that collision is, approaching Mississauga Road. And then more delays, 4-2 Trafalgar, third line to Brandt. Eastbound 401, busy from Town Line to east of Highway 6 North, and then east of Dixie Express and Collectors to east of Keele, alternating Express and Collectors. Again from Young to the 404 Express and Collectors, and then we have this ongoing construction set up in the Collectors east of Kennedy to approaching Nielsen. Two right lanes taken out here. You'll find so only the single left lane getting through, and it is slow from Warden to Nielsen into the Collectors, Vic Park to McCowan into the Express. On ramp from northbound Kennedy is off limits. The ramp to Brimley is shut down. The ramps from McCowan also closed. No access to the Collectors at McCowan either. You cannot get on from Corporate Drive, and you cannot exit at Markham Road either. Westbound 401 delays Brock Street to approaching Salem, and then again from Warden to Avenue, alternating Express and Collectors, 400 Express and Collectors over to Dixon, and then a slow go from James Snow to Highway 25, southbound on the 427, seeing delays between the 401 and Burnhamthorpe in the Express. 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Your next update is at 12:01 with your forecast. 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
3: The beautiful weather continues this weekend with above seasonal temperatures extending into next week as well. And we should remain dry until late Wednesday and Thursday, but otherwise a slight chance

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4: 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Executive Director Nick Fetter says the 2026 inductees include the Tragically Hip, Leslie Feist, Loverboys, Paul Dean and Mike Reno, and Rock Wazine.
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10: Mandarin. I'm Chris McCusker. Have you heard of algorithm sickness? It's a real thing. Dr. Caitlin Regaire is an associate professor at University College London and the University of Toronto.
11: My research has looked at the way in which algorithms can often prioritize hate, harm, and disinformation because those things are more attention-grabbing. So it's not as if young people are actively seeking out harm. They're often not. But rather, the digital space is really good at offering us or pushing us answers to feelings of loss of control. Let's say a young man is feeling worried about his future opportunities. The digital space is very good at offering him the suggestion that that is because of women or minorities' upward mobility in society. And then through microdosing on this content, it's not one post, one time, but normalizes and solidifies a belief for a young person.
10: And this is why you're involved in a new White Ribbon campaign.
11: To raise awareness about the way in which the digital space is increasingly feeding online misogynistic content to young men and boys. We actually know that 80% of educators in Canada say that this kind of misogynistic content is having an impact on their classrooms, but only 49% of parents know that it's going on.
10: You can find more information at whiteribbon.ca. And with your weekend business report, I'm Chris McCusker.
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4: 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Gonnage Country traffic on the 9s with Colette Desjardins.
15: Thanks. And this report is brought to you by Lexus of Barrie. So right now, Fort Erie bound on the QEW, MTO told us it was closed from Ontario Street to Jordan because of a crash investigation. The backup right now is from past Christie Street in the Grimsby area. So it definitely looks like there is

0: the closure on the 40 rebound through Jordan. What I'd like to know is, where are you being forced off at so we can make sure we're giving the correct boundaries? So I'd appreciate that. Red Hill Valley Parkway shut down for construction between both ways between Mudd and Barton, and that is for construction again until Monday morning at 5. With Cottage Country traffic on the 9s, I'm Colette Desjardins.
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4: Good afternoon. It's Saturday, September 26th. I'm John Downs.
5: And good afternoon. I'm Brendan Lang. Here's what's making news right now.
4: It's the first weekend of fall, and we've got the weather for it, with plenty going on around the city to take in, including an Oktoberfest.
5: Traffic alert if you're headed south to the Cottage. We have a major closure to let you know about on the 40 rebound QEW.
6: It's late September, but Wonderland is already into spooky season.
7: All the monsters are going to be ready.
6: Halloween Haunt and Tricks and Treats are back as of this weekend. Details coming up.
4: And some transit adjustments around the city to be aware of. Part of the Yonge Line is shut, and the Lakeshore Line on the go is also affected.
8: The Blue Jays ride a big seventh inning all the way to a win over the Reds at Rogers Center. The Argos extend their winning streak on the road against Winnipeg, and the international team sweeps USA on day two at the President's Cup. Sports at 15.
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4: 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And good day, Mike Davey.
9: Good afternoon. This report brought to you by the Big Apple. 40 rebound closed off at Jordan. This is going to be for a collision investigation. Slow approaching Ontario Street. Eastbound on the 401 volume town line to east of Highway 6 North, east to Dixie Express Collectors to east to Keel. Yonge alternating express collectors to the 404. East to Kennedy to approaching Nielsen and the collectors. Two right lanes closed off with construction. Very slow through the collectors. Warden to Nielsen. Busy in the express Victoria Park to McCowan. I would stick with those express lanes if I were you. What's also going to be closed off here, the northbound Kennedy, McCowan, and Corporate Drive on-ramps to the highway. Ramp to Brimley and Markham Road are also going to be closed off. Westbound on the 401 volume Brock Street to approaching Salem. Warden at 2 Avenue, alternating express collectors. 400 express collectors to Dixon, slow through James Snow to Highway 25, northbound DVP. There was some grass cutting happening at Don Mills in the right lane. Lost sight of them. They might be gone. They might just be a little bit further up the highway. Still going to be slow from Bloor, then approaching Eglinton to approaching York Mills. On the westbound Gardner, Jamison to Parkside moving slowly. Eastbound QEW approaching here, Ontario, there's a collision that's really slowing you down from Aaron Mills. If you're joining the eastbound Gardner, you can expect a delay from the Humber Bridge to the Jarvis Ramp. The Big Apple is so much more than a great rest stop with fun-free activities like mini putt, children's carousel, petting zoo, and more. The Big Apple, exit 497 off the 401 or thebigapple.ca. Your next report going to be at 12:11. Now your forecast. Good afternoon, Rob Haswell.
10: Thank you very much, Mike Davey, and good afternoon. It is a beautiful one. We have very nice conditions. We're already well above the average temperature for this time of year. And we're going to stay nice and dry and mild as we're go through the remainder of the weekend, that is. Now, the breeze is a little strong. Last check, it's actually fairly calm at the moment at 14, but we'll see the occasional wind gust pick up throughout the afternoon. Partly cloudy at Pearson and 21. We have sunny skies and sitting at 21 right now downtown as well. Our guaranteed high is 23 degrees.
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4: Well, it's the first weekend of fall, and it's quite the smooth transition, making the goodbye to summer a little easier. We've got a picture-perfect weather forecast with sunny skies today and warm, comfortable temperatures all weekend long. We'll hear more about that in just a minute. If you want to get out and enjoy it, the city's got plenty on offer. The fall edition of the Toronto Vintage Show is at Exhibition Place. There's also Oktoberfest at Garrison Common, Fort York, where you can try traditional Bavarian food, German and European beers. And for some of the friendly feel-good fun, Smile Canada is holding its 10th annual Rec Fest at the Downsview Park Hangar, with proceeds going to children with disabilities.
5: Abaneo with Smile Canada tells 680 News Radio Rec Fest is a way for people of all abilities to have a fun day together.
7: 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They're able to play the carnival games. We have different booths. We have a bubble show, an animal show. We have raffles, really cool items. So just a really fun day overall, and a lot of community partners who also have very cool activities to just share with our families.
5: Breakfast runs until 5 p.m. and tickets are $5.
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13: This takes place in our two kids' areas, live entertainment with the Peanuts Gang. 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Kids can wear costumes. 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
6: And then when the sun goes down, the undead of Halloween Haunt come alive.
13: 7 scare zones, 6 mazes, all kinds of night rides, all the roller coasters are open.
6: 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Have a spooky time. 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
5: 680 News Time, 12:05. As you've been hearing in our reports, the weekend is shaping up to be picture-perfect weather-wise. We're expecting a lot of sunshine today and temperatures in very comfortable low 20s all weekend. 680 meteorologist Rob Haswell gives us the scientific explanation for this great fall weather.
10: High pressure set up over the Great Lakes keeps us nice and dry throughout the weekend. We are also going to warm up very nicely. Average highs this time of year come in at around 18. We should be up around 22 or 23 both Saturday and Sunday. So get out there and enjoy it.
5: We're also expected to stay dry for the next few days with no rain until at least Wednesday night.
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0: This is Colette Desjardins from the 680 News Radio Traffic Center. Ford Erie bound QEW closed at Jordan in the Niagara area for a collision investigation. Traffic spotters are saying that you're being forced off at Victoria Avenue. The backup right now is from Bartlett Avenue. With Cottage Country traffic the 680 Traffic Watch continues.
4: There are plenty of changes to transit around the city to be aware of this weekend. Samantha Teesey from TTC's Transit Center has more on significant closures they've got on the go.
14: Now, if you are traveling on the subway today, we do have a planned subway closure. This is going on the eastern portion of Line 1 between Finch and Sheppard Yonge stations because of some planned signal work going on there. And we do have shuttle buses running, and this closure will be lasting throughout the entire weekend with regular subway service set to resume Monday morning around 6 a.m.
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5: 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A man is recovering in hospital after being shot in Scarborough. Police were called to Nielsen Road and Wixon Trail north of Sheppard around 9:20 Friday night. A man with gunshot wounds was found and rushed to hospital with serious injuries. His condition has since been downgraded to non-life-threatening. Police are yet to release a suspect description. Investigators are asking anyone with more information to come forward.
4: A man is recovering in hospital after being stabbed near Yonge Street in North York. The victim was found in the Willowdale neighborhood near Yonge Street and McKee Avenue just after 9 Friday night. His injuries are not considered life-threatening. There's no suspect information at this time. Coming up, a check on gas prices, 680 News Time, 12:08.
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4: 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Enpro predicts the price will drop 7 cents at midnight to 181.9 cents a liter at most GTA stations. 680 News Time, 12:09. Cottage Country traffic on the 9s. Colette Desjardins.
0: Thanks, John. And this report is brought to you by Gateway Casinos. Just got off the phone with MTO and the OPP are telling them. And now I'm telling you, Fort Erie bound on the QEW closed officially from Victoria Avenue to Jordan. The crash actually occurred just before the Jordan exit. So it's now a collision investigation. We had an air ambulance arrive and take off. So the backup that last, when I looked at the backup, it's from Bartlett Avenue. If you are headed, now that we've got that underway, this closure. Right now, we've got another closure. It's on the Red Hill Valley Parkway, and this is from Mud to Barton, and it's all because of construction both ways between Mud and Barton. It will reopen Monday morning at 5. If you're traveling northbound on the 400, we've got delays Highway 7 and the Express up to Langstaff, and then approaching Canal Road, and then from approaching Essa to approaching Dunlop. If you're traveling on Highway, or actually just in the Wasaga area, it's not Highway 26, but it's on River Road in Wasaga, just west of Vigo Road, they're paving, so it's very slow both ways as it's down to a single lane. If you're on the eastbound 401, at last check, we had delays approaching Westney to east of Salem. With Cottage Country traffic on the nines, I'm Colette Desjardins.
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9: This report brought to you by the Fall Home Show. Heading out to use the westbound 401. There's going to be a new problem, but first volume. Brock Street's approaching Salem. That issue going to be at Kennedy and the Collectors. Collision blocking the right lane. Not really causing a delay. Minor slowdown as you pass the problem. More of a visual distraction than anything. It will start to slow down as you get to the 404, though. Express Collectors to Avenue 400. Express Collectors to Dixon. West of James Snow to west of Highway at 25. Eastbound on the 401. Volume. Town line to east of Highway 6 North. Approaching the 427 to Keel alternating express collectors. And then you got this weekend-long construction zone east of Kennedy to approaching Nielsen in the collector. So there's going to be two right lanes closed off here. You can expect a delay from Warden and to Nielsen in the collectors, Victoria Park to McCowan in the express. Northbound Kennedy on-ramp to the highway, that's going to be closed off. The on-ramps from McCowan and Corporate Drive also shut down. Can't exit to Brimley or Markham Road either. If you're traveling on the eastbound at QEW, there's a collision approaching here, Ontario. Three right lanes closed. This is causing delay from Aaron Mills. If you're joining the eastbound Gardner, you can expect a delay. Jamison to the Jarvis ramp. Up the northbound DVP, Don Mills up to York Mills. You're dealing with volume through that stretch of the highway. Southbound 404 DVP, it's backed up approaching Shepherd to approaching the Gardner. Westbound QEW 4 drive to Trafalgar moving slowly, then approaching Burloka to Brant. And then, of course, 40 rebound QEW closed at Jordan for a collision investigation. The backlog behind the collision is getting through on the shoulder. 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Your next report at 12:21. Now your forecast is Rob Haswell.
10: Thank you very much, Mike. It's a beautiful day today as high pressure keeps us dry and sunny. We'll stay clear through the evening hours and overnight tonight. This breeze should ease up a little bit late evening and overnight as well. We'll cool down a little bit in the overnight, dip to an overnight low of 11, which is still not bad for this time of year. And then from there, sunshine and back up to around 22 degrees as we look ahead to our Sunday. Right now, we're sitting at 21, partly sunny skies at Pearson. Our guaranteed high, 23 degrees.
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4: It's 19 degrees under very sunny skies. Good afternoon. I'm John Downs. Here are the top stories this hour. It's the first weekend of fall, but feels closer to summer today. A good opportunity to get out and take in all that Toronto has to offer, including Oktoberfest at Fort York. Some transit changes to be aware of this weekend, including a close on the Yonge Line between Finch and Sheppard. Also, several stretches of the Lakeshore East Line being replaced by shuttle buses. The Stouffville Line is completely shut. And coming up after sports,
24: she was named one of Variety's 10 comics to watch of 2024.
25: When I'm with my parents, I'm okay for like 6 minutes.
24: Rachel Feinstein is among the performers taking to the Just for Laughs stage this weekend in Toronto.
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8: The Blue Jays and Reds did battle on Friday in Game 1 of their season-closing three-game set down at Rogers Centre. It was the Jays who got on the board first in the early going thanks to their catcher.
26: 1-0 pitch. Hit on a line down in left center field, bouncing into the gap. Coming around third, McAdoo. He'll score. Kirk chugging for second, and he gets in there without a slide. RBI double, Alejandro Kirk.
8: Ben Schulman on the call on Sportsnet 590 The Fan for Alejandro Kirk's RBI double to make it 1-0 Jays, and they'd go on to add five more en route to a come-from-behind 6-5 win over the Reds. The Jays hand the ball to Treya Savage as they try to make it a series victory today at 3:07 on Sportsnet and 590 The Fan. Meanwhile, Blue Jays superstar first baseman Vladimir Guerrero Jr. spoke to the media yesterday and issued an apology for comments he made about his contract earlier in the week. On the gridiron of the CFL, the Argos put their three-game winning streak on the line in Winnipeg against the Blue Bombers. The Bombers were without starting quarterback Zach Collaros due to injury, and the Double Blue took advantage as they win their fourth straight, 30-28 the final. In President's Cup golf, Friday featured five foursomes matches at Medina Country Club in Chicago. The all-Canadian pairing of Corey Connors and Nick Taylor pulled off an upset over world number one Scottie Scheffler and world number eight Sam Burns to help lift the international team to the day two sweep of the American team. It's 7-3 for the international side heading into today's double session. And in hoops, the Golden State Warriors sign all-time great guard Steph Curry to a two-year, $116 million extension. Sports at 15 and 45, past every hour or anytime at sportsnet.ca.
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4: 680 News Time, 1218. Foreign Affairs Minister Anita Anand will be giving Canada's speech this afternoon at the United Nations General Assembly. It's happening at the UN headquarters in New York City. Anand is expected to touch on support for Ukraine, the Middle East, and Arctic sovereignty. The minister is taking center stage instead of Prime Minister Mark Carney due to scheduling issues. 680 News Time, 1219. Scottish country traffic on the 9s, Colette Desjardins.
0: Thanks, and this report is brought to you by your local Ontario Subaru dealers. Okay, so Fort Erie bound on the QEW, definitely closed from Victoria Avenue to Jordan because of a collision investigation. So the backup was basically from Bartlett. What you can do is get off at Casablanca, head down to Highway 81, also known as King Street. Keep following that, and when you get to 7th Street, head north back to the QEW. It's the exit right after Jordan. It's a little bit of out of your way, but I can tell a lot of you are using that right now. Don't forget, in Hamilton, Red Hill Valley Parkway is closed both ways between Mud and Barton, but that is for construction. This weekend, they're doing a lot of road rehabilitation, so it will reopen Monday morning at 5. Heading northbound on the 400, if that's your route today, right now it's busy Highway 7 in the Express to Langstop, then approaching Canal Road, and then approaching Essa to approaching Dunlop. Highway 11, that was in pretty good shape up to Huntsville from the split. And don't forget, if you're on River Road in the Wasaga Beach area, just west of Vigo Road, paving work is causing a delay. It was down to a single lane, very slow. Eastbound 401, we had delays from Westie to east of Salem. With Cottage Country traffic on the 9s, I'm Colette Desjardins.
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9: This report brought to you by Canadian Rack Technologies. Couple of problems on the westbound 401, but first you got to get through some volume. Brock Street to approaching Salem. The first issue going to be just west of Kennedy in the collectors. Right lane will be closed off. It's a collision. The other issue going to be at Yonge in the Express. A right lane also closed off with a crash. Going to be busy 404 Express collectors at 2 Avenue. So that collision at Yonge not helping things through there. Once you're beyond that, it slows back down 400 Express collectors to Dixon, west of James Snow to west of Highway 25. Eastbound 401 volume town line to east of Highway 6 North, approaching the 427 to Keele alternating Express collectors. Then you're into this road work in Scarborough, east of Kennedy to approaching Nielsen in the collectors. Two right lanes will be closed off. Very slow in those collector lanes, Warden to Nielsen. Busy in the Express, Victoria Park to McCowan. There's some ramp closures as well. Northbound Kennedy, northbound south by McCowan, Corporate Drive, all those on-ramps shut down with this road work. Ramp to Brimley and Markham Road also closed off. Northbound on the DVP, Don Mills up to York Mills, you can expect a delay. Southbound 404 DVP, south of Finch to approaching the Gardner, moving slowly. There's a collision on the eastbound QEW approaching Huron, Ontario. That's causing a delay from Aaron Mills. Once you're through that, the rest of the drive on the QEW eastbound will be fine, but if you're joining the eastbound Gardner, you got a busy one from the Humber Bridge to the Jarvis Ramp. Westbound QEW busy, Ford Drive to Trafalgar, approaching Burl Oak to Brampton, Fort Erie bound to QEW, Victoria to Jordan closed off for a collision investigation, slow from approaching Bartlett. When you need rack right away, contact rack.ca for consulting, design, engineering, supply, delivery, and installation. 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Your next report at 12:31. Now your forecast, here's Rob Haswell.
10: Thank you very much, Mike. Looks like a beautiful weekend. We're just getting started, so make the most of it. We'll stay sunny for the remainder of the daylight hours. Then nice, clear evening and overnight conditions. Nice for some stargazing. Check out the harvest moon up there. We'll have a low of 11 degrees tonight. We'll get to 22 on Sunday. Another well above average day. A little bit of a breezy northeast wind at times. Then cloudier, but still dry as we look ahead to Monday with a high of 22. Back to sunshine at 23 on Tuesday, and then some showers finally back in the forecast by Wednesday. Right now it is 21. Our guaranteed high today is 23.
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4: Well, Pope Leo continues his historic visit to France today with an open-air mass in Paris. ABC's Tom Soufi Bridge is there.
14: Tens of thousands cheering Pope Leo into France's national stadium. Leo kicking off the trip Friday with a speech focusing on artificial intelligence at France's presidential Élysée Palace, warning of the risk of, quote, losing our humanity amid a paradise of machines.
4: The event highlights the church's enduring influence in France, a traditionally Catholic but officially secular country. Communities up and down the U.S. East Coast are getting ready for the brunt of a nor'easter that's rolling in. Thousands are reportedly without power while roads are flooding in some coastal communities. The U.S. National Weather Service says dangerous flooding is expected along the mid-Atlantic coast, particularly near New Jersey and Delaware. The weather has even canceled concerts, along with dozens of flights going into airports in Boston, Nantucket, and Martha's Vineyard. Coming up, a check on weekend business, 680 News Time, 1225.
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18: Internet and cybersecurity company Akamai Technologies has landed the biggest contract in its history as AI giant Anthropic signs a 7-year deal worth $11.6 billion. Akamai will supply Anthropic access to its CPUs to help meet rapidly rising demand for its AI services. Anthropic has been on a buying spree for the computing necessary to meet growing demand, tapping companies from Google to SpaceX for access to chips. It turns out rocket and satellite company Blue Origin, launched in 2000 by Amazon founder Jeff Bezos, has a lot more Bezos in it than previously known. Citing sources including company documents, Wall Street Journal says Bezos has invested $30 billion of his own money into Blue Origin, which is right now valued at roughly $140 billion. The company, vying to be a legitimate rival to Elon Musk's SpaceX, expects to produce about $1.4 billion revenue this year, but $30 billion by 2030. Andrew O'Day, Bloomberg Radio.
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4: 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Time for cautious country traffic on the nines. 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
0: 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Fort Erie bound on the QEW. A closure from Victoria Avenue to Jordan, all because of a crash investigation. The backup is from approaching Bartlett. So if you're on Victoria Avenue, either north or southbound, there's no access on the ramps to the Fort Erie bound QEW. No idea when things will reopen. If you're traveling northbound on the 400, we've got delays. Highway 7 in the express to Langstop, then north of Highway 9 to Canal Road. Very, very slow through Highway 88, which makes me believe there could be something blocking a lane, and then approaching Essa to approaching Dunlop. Also, if you're traveling on the eastbound 401, we have delays east of Westney to east of Salem. With Cottage Country traffic on the nines, I'm Colette Desjardins.
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8: Good afternoon. It's Saturday, September 26th. I'm Brendan Lang.
4: And I'm John Downs. Here's what's making news right now.
8: The first weekend of fall is here, and we will let you know what you can get up to around the city.
19: It's a beautiful September weekend, but at Canada's Wonderland,
20: got our mazes and our scare zones,
19: Halloween haunt and tricks and treats for the kids are already back.
4: Getting into and out of the city may be a bit more difficult this weekend. 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
8: And traffic alert, all lanes are closed on the Niagara bound QEW from Victoria Street to Jordan Road because of a crash investigation.
19: The Blue Jays come from behind to beat the Reds at Rogers Center. The Argos extend their winning streak to four against Winnipeg, and it was all international team on day two of the President's Cup. Sports at 45.
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8: Time for Rogers Xfinity Internet. Traffic and weather together on the ones. Here's Mike Davey.
9: 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On the eastbound at QEW, they cleared the collision approaching here, Ontario. All lanes have reopened. Going to be busy, though, as you get to Aaron Mills. On and off to Dixie. If you're continuing eastbound onto the Gardner, it's backed up Park Lawn to the Jarvis Ramp up the northbound DVP. I'm seeing a slowdown here as you get north of Don Mills up to York Mills, southbound 404 DVP. It's busy south of Finch to the Gardner. Westbound Gardner looks to be moving fine. Westbound QEW, slow go, Ford Drive to Trafalgar. Then it's going to slow back down Burloak to Brant. Eastbound 401. You got volume town line to east of Highway 6 North approaching the 427 to Keel alternating express collectors, and you're into that construction in Scarborough in the collector lane. So east of Kennedy to approaching Nielsen to right lanes shut down. Slow from Warden to Nielsen in the collectors. Victoria Park to McCowan in the express. Northbound Kennedy on ramp closed off. Ramp to Brimley shut down. On ramps from McCowan in Corporate Drive. You can't use those either. You can't exit to Markham Road as well. All closed off for construction. Westbound 401. When you got that crash west of Kennedy and the collectors, that's going to be blocking the right lane. The collision at Young in the Express, that one cleared, so that's good. You got your lanes back there. Will be busy, though, from Kennedy alternating express collectors to Avenue. Returns to being a busy drive, 400 express collectors to Dixon, west of James Snow to west of Highway 25, and, of course, 40 rebound QEW. Victoria to Jordan closed off for a collision investigation. 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
10: Thank you very much, Mike. It's a beautiful day, and we're going to have a wonderful fall weekend. I hope everybody gets a chance to make the most of it. We'll stay sunny as we go through the remainder of the daylight hours. After sunset, we are clear through the late evening and overnight tonight. Great night to get out and do some stargazing. Even temperatures won't be too bad. Our overnight low near 11 is still a little bit on the above average side. Right now, as we take a look downtown, we're sunny and sitting at 21. Markham is showing 22 at this point, and our guaranteed high is 23 degrees.
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8: It's the first weekend of fall, but you can put the sweaters away. It's going to feel more like an extension of summer. We'll have more on what you can expect weather-wise in just a moment, but first, the city has plenty on offer if you want to take advantage of the great weather. This This is one you'll likely smell before you arrive. The Ontario Garlic Festival is back in Toronto, featuring many garlicky foods, but also drinks, ice cream, and cookies with the garlic flavor. Another event going on for foodies, Toronto Oktoberfest, continues at Garrison Common Fort York, where you can try traditional Bavarian food as well as German and European beers. And if it's feel-good family fun you're after, Smile Canada is hosting its 10th annual Rec Fest at the Hangar at Downsview Park.
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1: Beyond just having games and activities at a carnival, just ensuring that there's no barriers for our families and our youth to participate in those games. 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Like, how accessible is it?
4: There will be carnival games, sports, inflatables, and more. Tickets are $5 at the door. A full weekend need to know is posted at toronto.citynews.ca.
8: 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If you're already looking forward to Halloween, the calendar may say September, but at Canada's Wonderland, it's already late October. 680's Momin Qureshi has more on what you can, when you can get your scare on.
2: It's a beautiful fall day, but Grace Peacock with Canada's Wonderland says at Wonderland, it's already Halloween.
5: You should see the park. We've got pumpkins going out. We have a brand new display at the front of the park. Of course, we've got our mazes and our scare zones, and all the monsters are going to be ready.
2: During the day, it's tricks and treats for the kids, and when the sun goes down, it's time for Halloween haunt. While little kids are encouraged to wear costumes while the sun's up, she says when the sun goes down, the costumes should go away.
5: Halloween haunt, we ask our guests to keep their costumes and their makeup at home. We need to be able to tell the difference between our monsters and our guests for safety purposes. So let the monsters do the scaring.
2: There's also a conjuring exhibit for which you'll need an extra ticket. The Halloween festivities run every weekend at Wonderland until November 1st. Momin Qureshi, 680 News Radio.
4: Oh, what about the weather, you might be asking? Will it cooperate with your outdoor plans today? We took that question to our meteorologist, Rob Haswell.
10: A narrow but very effective ridge of high pressure keeps the Great Lakes region very clear and very dry throughout Saturday and Sunday. It also helps us warm up very nicely as well. Average highs are around 18. We should be closer to 23 Saturday and 22 on Sunday.
4: Rob says we're going to stay dry for the next few days, too, with rain not expected until midweek.
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0: This is Colette Desjardins from the 680 News Radio Traffic Center. We have a closure. It's Fort Erie bound QEW, shut down from Victoria Avenue to Jordan Road for a crash investigation. The backup is from approaching Bartlett. Toronto bound on the QEW, lanes are open. The 680 Traffic Watch continues.
8: If you were planning on taking transit this weekend, there are changes on the TTC and 2GO lines. There's no subway service today or tomorrow on a stretch of Line 1, Yonge University. Shuttle buses will be running between Finch and Sheppard, Yonge stations. On the Lakeshore East GO line, trains will not be running between Rouge Hill and Danforth GO. Buses are running in place between Durham and Ajax, as well as Ajax and Pickering, then going directly to Union. On the Stouffville GO line, there are no trains running this weekend. There will be GO buses between Old Elm and Unionville GO, then directly to Union.
4: A man has been seriously hurt after being shot in Scarborough last night. A Toronto police say they were called around 9:30 to the area of Nielsen and Wixon Trail north of Sheppard, where they found the victim with gunshot wounds. He was rushed to hospital, where he's now in non-life-threatening condition. Investigators have not released any suspect details. Anyone with information is asked to contact police.
8: 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With hockey season starting for kids across Ontario, there's a chance for that old equipment to find a new home. 680's Simon Bennett has more.
6: The Indigenous Hockey Equipment Drive has been going for a dozen years now. Over 6,500 bags of gear and over 10,000 sticks collected and sent to Indigenous communities across the province and beyond. The man behind it all, Graham McWaters.
21: The cost to play hockey is very expensive. And when you live in a very remote community, for them to go into town, they got to travel quite far to get to a city that has a hockey store, even if they have the money to do it. So there's distance.
6: Recent donations have gone as far as Constance Lake First Nation near Hearst, Ontario, and Chapleau with the help of the Timmins and North Bay OPP. Today, they're accepting gear at Larry Grossman Arena in Forest Hill. You can stop by until 2 p.m. Simon Bennett, 680 News Radio.
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8: 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Time now for cottage country traffic on the nines. 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
0: 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Fort Erie bound on the QEW is shut down from Victoria Avenue to Jordan because of a crash investigation. Right now, the backup is from Casablanca. If you're heading northbound on Victoria Avenue or southbound, the ramps to the Fort Erie bound are also closed. So I would get off at Casablanca, head down to Highway 81, which is known as King Street. Follow that along. And when you get to 7th Street, just head north back to the QEW. We've got a closure on Red Hill Valley Parkway, but this is for construction. It's between Mud and Barton both ways. It will reopen at Monday at 5. Taking a look at the northbound 400, we've got some volume, Highway 7 and the Express to Langstuff, but it is very, very slow. North of 5th Line up to north of 88. I believe there's something wrong there. A lane is blocked. If you can update me, please do so I can pass this information along to other listeners who are heading that way. And then we had delays in Barrie approaching Essa to Dunlop. If you're traveling on highway, or actually it's River Road, it's in Wasaga Beach, just west of Vigo Road. It's paving work down to a single lane, very slow through there. And eastbound 401 delays east of Westney to east of Salem. With cottage country traffic on the nines, I'm Colette Desjardins.
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9: This report brought to you by City of Toronto. Westbound 401 volume Brock Street's approaching Salem. Then a collision west of Kennedy and the collectors. That's going to be blocking the right lane. It's going to be busy from Kennedy, alternating express collectors to Avenue. Volume 400 express collectors to Dixon. West to Jamestown to west of Highway 25 will be busy. Eastbound 401 town line to east of Highway 6 North. You can expect a delay. More volume approaching the 427 to Keele, alternating express collectors, and that construction in Scarborough east to Kennedy to approaching Nielsen in the collectors. Two right lanes will be closed off. Going to be slow in the collectors. Warden to Nielsen in the express from Victoria Park to McCowan. Northbound Kennedy on ramp shut down. Ramp to Brimley closed. Northbound, southbound McCowan on ramps. You can't use those either. McCowan transfer to collectors. That's closed off. Same with the on ramps from Corporate Drive and the ramp to Markham Road. All shut down for construction. Northbound DVP. Don Mills up to York Mills moving slowly. Southbound 404 DVP. Spotty delays south of Finch to approaching the Gardner. Once you're on to the westbound Gardner, things moving pretty good for the most part. A bit of a slowdown, Strawn, to just beyond Jameson. Westbound QEW, it's starting to slow down just beyond Mississauga Road to Aaron Mills. Ford Drive to Trafalgar, Burl Oak to Brant. Fort Erie bound on the QEW. Closed Victoria Park, not Victoria Park, Victoria Avenue to Jordan. And that's for a collision investigation backed up from Casablanca. Traveling eastbound on the QEW, it's going to be busy approaching Mississauga Road to Dixie. Once you're onto the eastbound Gardner, it's backed up from Park Lawn to the Jarvis Ramp. Help keep kids safe as they return to school. Slow down and watch for children walking, cycling, and playing as you drive. Learn more at toronto.ca/vision0. Your next report going to be at 12:51. Now your forecast, here's Rob Haswell.
10: Thank you very much, Mike. It's a beautiful day in Toronto and throughout southern Ontario. In fact, throughout most of the province. The sunshine, courtesy of a big, broad area of high pressure, keeping things calm throughout the region. Now, the breeze is light at the moment, but there will occasionally be gusts upwards of 30 to 40 kilometers per hour. We'll see that wind ease up through the late evening and overnight tonight. We'll cool down under clear skies to around 11 degrees. From there, it's back to sunshine Sunday morning with a few clouds in the afternoon, another breezy northeast wind to wrap up the weekend, but another very pleasant high of around 22 degrees, which is well above the average, which comes in at around 18 for this time of year. Right now, downtown, it is sunny and 22. Our guaranteed high for today is 23 degrees.
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8: 21 degrees right now at Pearson Airport with a partly cloudy sky. Good afternoon. I'm Brendan Lang. Here are the top stories this hour. Well, the first weekend of fall is here, and that means there's lots to do around the city, and it looks like the weather will be perfect as well. Oktoberfest is ongoing at Garrison Common Fort York. You could also check out the fall edition of the Toronto Vintage Show at Exhibition Place. For a full list of what you can do this weekend, head to toronto.citynews.ca. And traffic alert, a collision investigation on the Niagara-bound QEW has all lanes closed from Victoria Avenue to Jordan Road. We will have the full details coming up in Cottage Country Traffic at 12:49. But now it's time for sports, and from Sportsnet 590 The Fan, here's Luke Shields.
19: After being swept out of Baltimore by the Orioles, the Blue Jays returned to Rogers Centre for the first of their final series of the season against Cincinnati on Friday. The Jays fell behind 5-2 before putting together a big rally in the seventh inning.
22: The pitch to Cosmo Okamoto is hit deep, left center field, headed toward the fence, it's off the wall. Kirk in to score, Guerrero jogging in behind him, we are tied at 5.
19: Ben Schulman on the call on Sportsnet 590 The Fan for Kazuma Okamoto's second RBI double of the game and third run batted in to make it 5-5, and the Jays added another in the frame for the 6-5 win. They'll go for the series victory on Saturday at 3:07 on Sportsnet and 590 The Fan. In CFL action, the Argos were in Winnipeg taking on the Blue Bombers. The Boatmen outscored Winnipeg 16-7 in the second half en route to a 30-28 victory. The win is their fourth straight to cap off a perfect 4-0 month of September. On the Lynx, Friday was day two foursomes play at the President's Cup in Chicago. The action was headlined by Listowel, Ontario's Corey Connors and Winnipeg, Manitoba's Nick Taylor, who were paired together for the international team, and they took down the world's number one and eight players as the two Canadians won their match against Scotty Scheffler and Sam Burns as part of a sweep for the international side over Team USA. They take a 7-3 lead into day three. And in hockey, the NHL's preseason continued Friday with four games on the schedule, including the Avalanche and Jets, as Colorado picks up a 5-2 win over Winnipeg, while the Capitals beat the Bruins in overtime. The Rangers knock off the Islanders, and the Stars beat the Wild. Sports at 15 and 45, past every hour or any time at sportsnet.ca.
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8: U.S. President Donald Trump has rejected Iran's proposal to reopen the Strait of Hormuz. His remarks come after Iran offered to reopen the crucial waterway and resume talks on its nuclear program in 7 days. In return, the U.S. would have to lift its naval blockade of Iranian ports, waive sanctions on Iranian oil sales, and observe a ceasefire that would include Lebanon. 680 News Time, 1249. It's now time for Cottage Country traffic on the nines. Here's Colette Desjardins.
0: This report brought to you by Access Storage. Fort Erie bound on the QEW, shut down from Victoria Avenue to Jordan for a collision investigation. The backup is from Casablanca. And the ramps from Victoria Avenue, either north or southbound, to the Fort Erie bound QE, they're closed as well. So get off of Casablanca, head down to Highway 81. It's also known as King Street. You can keep following that to Jordan. You can get back on at Jordan. There's a backlog. I'd keep going on King Street over to 7th Street and get back on. It wasn't really a delay there. And it's going to get you back to the QEW. If you're on the eastbound 401, we've got delays east of Westney to east of Salem. Forgot to mention in the Hamilton area, Red Hill Valley Parkway, that is shut down both ways between Mudd and Barton. It's closed for construction until Monday morning at 5. If you're heading northbound on the 400, we still have delays, and this is Highway 7 and the Express to Langstaff, north of Canal Road, and then 5th Line all the way up to Highway 88, and then approaching Essa to Dunlop. With Cottage Country traffic on the nines, I'm Colette Desjardins.
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9: This report brought to you by Frank Leo. Westbound on the 401 Brock Street to approaching Salem, moving slowly west to Kennedy Collectors. They cleared the collision there, so all lanes have reopened. Going to be busy from Kennedy, alternating Express Collectors to Avenue. Then it'll slow back down 400 Express Collectors to Dixon, west to James Snow to west of Highway 25. Eastbound 401, slow go, approaching the 427 to Keel, alternating Express Collectors. As you continue eastbound, it's going to slow down as you travel through Scarborough. There's some construction in the collectors east of Kennedy to approaching Nielsen, so two right lanes going to be closed off there. Slow in the collectors, Warden to Nielsen, busy in the express Victoria Park to McCowan. Some closures of ramps here as well with this road work. So northbound at Kennedy on ramp, ramp to Brimley shut down. Northbound, southbound McCowan on ramps will be closed. McCowan transferred to the collectors. Corporate Drive on ramps in the ramp to Markham Road all shut down. Northbound DVP, Don Mills up to York Mills will be busy. Southbound 404 DVP, looks like there's a new problem south of York Mills. The left lane will be closed off with a collision. You already got spotty delays south of Finch to approaching the Gardner, so it's not going to help things through there. Westbound Gardner, a bit of a slowdown, Strawn to Jameson. Westbound QEW, busy 4 drive to Trafalgar, approaching Burl Oak to Brant. Once you're 40, you rebound on the QEW. Just a heads up, full closure of the highway Victoria to Jordan. It's for a collision investigation. That's causing a delay from Casablanca. Eastbound QEW approaching Mississauga Road to Dixie. Can expect a delay. Eastbound Gardner backed up Park Lawn to the Jarvis Ramp. 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Your next report at 101. Now your forecast here is Rob Haswell.
4: Thank you very much, Mike. We have sunshine for the remainder of our daylight hours and nice clear conditions this evening and overnight as well. A little bit of a breeze at times today. Should be calm overnight with a low of around 11 degrees. We'll get sunshine to kick off our Sunday, but then a few more clouds by Sunday afternoon. Breezy northeast wind and a very mild high near 22. Should see cloudy conditions return on Monday, but we do stay dry with a high of 22. Sunny again on Tuesday and a high of 23 degrees. Right now, as we check out the Island Airport, we are sitting at 22. Vaughn is checking in at 21, and our guaranteed high today is 23 degrees.
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5: TPC Toronto at Osprey Valley is the home of the RBC Canadian Open and three of Canada's top 25.

0: Her owner says she plans to stop selling Pokemon cards after thieves stole more than 20,000 cards from her shop, CP's David Augustine reports.
1: Terry Settle says someone crawled through a vent, smashed a hole in the wall of her Winnipeg toy store, and stole more than 20,000 Pokemon cards on September 8th. The break-in came just weeks after another thief tried to steal a box of Japanese cards from the same shop. Settle says she plans to stop selling Pokemon cards once her remaining stock is gone. Now, the theft is part of a wider string of similar incidents reported across Canada, with losses reaching hundreds of thousands of dollars. David Augustine, The Canadian Press.
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6: I'm Mike Apple. The country's real estate market experienced the dog days of summer last month. August home sales fell nearly 7% nationwide. It was somewhat better in the GTA, while the number of new listings starting to climb, and interest rates are inching higher. Tim Sirianos is the owner of REMAX Ultimate and REMAX Condos Plus in Toronto.
7: August was the first month that we felt somewhat of a pullback, and it felt very seasonal from our past experience. But the one thing that we did notice, that the HST rebate and the policies that the government did put in place for new homes definitely made an impact. And we did see a lot more people looking at these types of properties surrounding the GTA. Now, when you're going back into the city, condos are still, you know, trailing behind in activity. But overall, when we're looking at the amount of supply in the marketplace, we're pretty much in a balanced market, is what it feels like right now.
6: Sirianos says there are signs that the market is ready to turn into the final months of the year.
7: Now, we don't know how much longer it's going to take before we see increase. I mean, there's a lot of people projecting, you know, we're going to end the year really strong, or we're going to see 2027 be, you know, much stronger. 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
7: 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But the mechanics of the home also matter even more today, because people know when they go into a home, they may not have the excess money to invest in renovation.
6: It's Tim Sirianos, the owner of REMAX Ultimate and REMAX Condos Plus. With your Weekend Business Report, I'm Mike Apple.

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3: 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Now time for Cottage Country Traffic on the Nines with Colette Desjardins.
4: Thanks, and this report brought to you by Rogers. So right now, Fort Erie bound QEW, we have a collision investigation that has closed the highway from Victoria Avenue to Jordan. The backup was from Casablanca. With Cottage Country Traffic on the Nines, I'm Colette Desjardins.
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1: Good afternoon. It's Saturday, September 26th. I'm John Downs.
2: And I'm Brendan Lang. Here's what's making news right now.
1: Well, not a bad first weekend of fall. You've got the weather, a bevy of outdoor options, including Garlic Fest and Oktoberfest.
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2: Traffic alert, 4-degree-bound QEW is closed from Victoria to Jordan Road because of a crash investigation.
1: And there are some transit closures to let you know about around the GTA, including on the Yonge Line as well as the Lakeshore East Line.
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6: This report brought to you by Frank Leo. Southbound 404 DVP. There's going to be a stalled vehicle south of York Mills blocking the left lane. Already busy as you approach Shepherd. On and off to the Gardner, so it's not going to help things through there. Northbound DVP, it's busy north of Don Mills up to the 401. Eastbound 401, you got volume Dixie alternating express collectors to Keele. Then it's going to slow back down at Bayview collectors to the 404. Construction in the collectors east of Kennedy to approaching Neil. Wilson has it down to a single lane, 2 right lanes blocked off. You're slow through the collectors, Warden to Nielsen, Victoria Park to McCowan in the express. Some construction affecting some ramps here. So northbound Kennedy, ramp to Brimley, northbound south McCowan on ramps, McCowan transfer to collectors, Corporate Drive on ramps, ramp to Markham Road, all shut down with that road work. Westbound on the 401, it's going to be busy. It's got some, you got some volume here, Warden alternating express collectors to the Allen, and then 400 express collectors to Dixon, slow west to James Snow to west of Highway 25. Eastbound QEW, east of Aaron Mills to Dixie's busy. Once you're onto the eastbound Gardner, you can expect a delay from Park Lawn to the Jarvis Ramp. Westbound Gardner, busy west of Spadina to approaching Parkside. Westbound QEW, Ford Drive to Trafalgar is a slow go. Busy Burl Oak to Brant, and then Fort Erie bound QEW completely closed off Victoria to Jordan. This is for a collision investigation. Slow from Casablanca. And then Toronto bound QEW, upside of the Burlington Skyway Bridge. A left lane will be closed off with a crash. That's causing a delay just beyond Nikola Tesla. 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Your next report going to be at 111. Now your forecast, here's Rob Haswell.
7: Thank you very much, Mike. It is a beautiful day right across the Great Lakes as high pressure is keeping things very sunny and dry and very mild as well. Well above average temperatures expected throughout the day today. We're already sitting at 22 with a light north breeze at Pearson International. We'll continue to warm up quite nicely today and get to a guaranteed high of 23 degrees.
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1: Well, it's the first weekend of fall. It still feels like summer. There will be plenty of sunshine throughout the day, comfortable temperatures in the low 20s both today and tomorrow. There's no lack of things to get up to this weekend with lots of events taking place across the city.
2: The Lunasa Festival is bringing Irish folk, rock, and pop acts to the city's waterfront. The Word on the Street Book and Magazine Festival returns to David Pico Square today and tomorrow. There's also Oktoberfest at Garrison Common, Fort York, where you can try traditional Bavarian food as well as German and European beers. And the fall edition of the Toronto Vintage Show is at Exhibition Place. 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
1: Well, if getting your scare on is more up your alley, the calendar says September, but over at Canada's Wonderland, it's already October. 680's Momin Qureshi has more on the spooky season's early return.
3: If you can't wait until October to get into spooky season, Grace Peacock of Canada's Wonderland says now's the perfect time to come down.
4: Yes, if I was to give any advice to anyone, come and check out Halloween Haunt sooner than later. It's very popular close to Halloween.
3: Especially with Halloween on a Saturday this year. She says Tricks and Treats takes place in the kids' zones for all the little ghosts during the day. And then when the sun goes down, the undead wake up for Halloween Haunt. She says it's best to be prepared.
4: Plan out your evening in terms of where you're going to be going to hit the mazes and scare zones. It's a big place, so you want to make sure to get it all done.
3: And if you really want to be freaked out,
4: The Conjuring Beyond Fear, that is our immersive attraction.
3: But that does require an additional ticket. Enjoy all the jump scares. Momin Qureshi, 680 News Radio.
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8: And this is Colette Desjardins from the 680 News Radio Traffic Center. Fort Erie bound on the QEW from Victoria Avenue to Jordan. It is closed, all because of a crash investigation. The backup at last check was from Casablanca. The 680 Traffic Watch continues.
2: It's another weekend of navigating transit closures and adjustments on both the TTC and GO Transits. If you are planning on taking the Lakeshore East GO line between Rouge Hill and Danforth GO, you'll need to hop on a bus instead. There's no train service at all on the Stouffville GO line, with shuttle buses picking up the slack there as well. On the TTC, shuttle buses are replacing service on a portion of Line 1, Yonge University. That's between Finch and Sheppard Yonge stations. The TTC says regular service resumes Monday morning.
9: Well, Toronto police are investigating in Scarborough after a shooting sent one man to hospital with serious injuries. Officers were called to the area of Nielsen Road and Wixon Trail north of Sheppard around 9:30 last night. The victim was rushed to hospital. His injuries have since been downgraded to non-life-threatening. Investigators have not released any suspect details. Any witnesses or anyone with information is asked to contact police.
2: 680 News Time, 106. What's that smell? Is it used hockey gear your kids are no longer using? As 680 Simon Bennett tells us, there's an equipment drive for a good cause in Forest Hill.
10: The Indigenous Hockey Equipment Drive is back. Over the last 12 years, thousands of bags of gear and hockey sticks have gone to the remote community that need it the most. Graham McWaters coordinates it all. He says for some kids, it's life-changing.
11: We deliver gear, 600 kilometers north of Thunder Bay. The closest store for those kids to buy their gear would have been in Thunder Bay. So the distance and the cost are very prohibitive.
10: The drive has delivered over 6,500 sets of gear and over 10,000 sticks over the years. You can add to that pile. They're at Larry Grossman Arena in Forest Hill near Eglinton and Spadina. They'll be happy to collect your used equipment until 2 this afternoon. Simon Bennett, 680 News Radio.
9: Well, they'll be rolling out the red carpet for the artists who will be inducted into the Canadian Songwriters Hall of Fame. Executive Director Nick Fetter says the 2026 inductees are the Tragically Hip, Leslie Feist, Rock Boys In, and Loverboy songwriters Mike Reno and Paul Dean.
12: The Canadian Songwriters Hall of Fame, we honor and celebrate Canada's greatest songwriters, and it's just a wonderful celebration of the songs and the songwriters, and we have artists from around the world and Canadian artists all coming together to pay tribute to these incredible songwriters who, define the soundtrack of our lives.
9: The Canadian Songwriters Hall of Fame induction ceremony is happening tonight at Massey Hall.
2: 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From Pete Davidson to John Cleese, some of the biggest names in comedy are hitting the stage at Just for Laughs Toronto. VP of Programming and Talent Nick Brazow says over 30 artists will perform at 9 venues across the city.
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9: 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Enpro predicts the price will drop 7 cents at midnight to 181.9 cents a liter at most GTA stations. 680 News Time, 109. Cottage Country traffic on the 9's, Colette Desjardins.
8: And this report is brought to you by Gateway Casinos. So we have a closure on Fort Erie bound QEW. It's closed from Victoria Avenue to Jordan Road. It's, again, a collision investigation. The backup was from Casablanca. And if you're on Victoria Avenue, either north or southbound, there's no access to the ramps to get onto the Fort Erie bound QEW. They're closed because of this closure. Now, you can get off at Casablanca. You can head down to Highway 81, which is known as King Street. You can keep following it to Jordan Road to get back onto the QEW. It was a little bit backed up at Jordan Road to get onto the QE, so you might want to go past that over to 7th Street and head north to the QEW. We also have a closure in Hamilton, but this is for construction. It's Red Hill Valley Parkway from Mudd to Barton. Both ways shut down for this construction rehabilitation, as they're calling it, and it will reopen Monday morning at 5. If you're traveling on the eastbound 401, we had delays east of Westney to east of Salem. And then past that, it was in great shape over to the 35-115. Northbound on the 400, Highway 7 and the Express to Langstaff delays north of Canal Road. And as I suspected, north of Highway 88, a stalled vehicle blocking the left lane. So the backup was from Fitz Line. We had a tow truck on the scene and OPP as well. And then it was a little bit busy from approaching ESSA up to Dunlop. With Cottage Country traffic on the 9, I'm Colette Desjardins.
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0: 680 News Time, 111 time for Rogers Xfinity Internet traffic and weather together on the ones. 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
1: 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Toronto bound at QEW, upside of the Burlington Skyway Bridge, collision blocking two left lanes. This is causing delay just beyond Nikola Tesla. Eastbound on the QEW, it's busy east of Erin Mills to Dixie. Once you're onto the eastbound Gardner approaching Park Lawn to approaching Spadina, you can expect a delay. Northbound on the DVP, north of Don Mills up to York Mills, moving slowly. Southbound 404 DVP, south of York Mills, stalled vehicle in the left lane. That's causing delay from south of Finch. Then it gets busy south of Eglinton to the Gardner. Westbound Gardner, Spadina to Parkside, you can expect a delay there. Westbound QEW, it's going to be busy approaching Trafalgar. And then as you get to Appleby over to Brant, Fort Erie bound on the QEW, there's that full closure, Victoria to Jordan. It's for collision investigation. Westbound on the 403 in Oakville, looks like the ramp to the QEW, there might be a problem here. It's starting to get backed up just beyond Dundas getting onto the QEW, so I think there might be an issue. Eastbound 401, 410 alternating express collectors to Keele is busy, and then it's going to slow down in the collectors, Bayview to the 404. Construction in the collectors east of Kennedy to approaching Nielsen, two right lanes closed off, slow from Warden in the collectors to Nielsen, busy in the express from Victoria Park to McCowan. Westbound 401, it's going to be a busy drive just west of Brock Street to approaching Salem. Warden alternating express collectors to the Allen. 400 express collectors to Dixon, west of James Snow to west of Highway 25. 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Your next report going to be at 1:21. Now your forecast, here's Rob Haswell.
2: Thank you very much, Mike. It's a beautiful day today. We'll get lots of sunshine as high pressure keeps us clear and dry. Should be a beautiful evening and overnight tonight as well. Milder than average conditions. Should be a great night to be just outside, even if it's just doing some stargazing with the full or just past full harvest moon up overhead. Sunshine back for us on Sunday as well. And just a few afternoon clouds to wrap up the weekend. But another mild day on Sunday with a high of around 22. We stay mild into early next week. I'll have the extended outlook for you in less than 10 minutes. Right now, downtown, it is sunny and 23, and our guaranteed high is 23 degrees.
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0: It's 21 degrees under sunny skies. Good afternoon. I'm John Downs. Here are the top stories this hour. Word on the street, Garlic Fest, Oktoberfest. You've got the weather for it all. Plenty of activities on the go around the city today, and we won't see a drop of rain until the middle of next week. Traffic alert, the Fort Erie bound QEW is closed from Victoria Avenue to Jordan Road because of a collision. And police are looking for the suspect behind a shooting in Scarborough last night. A man was taken to hospital after being found with gunshot wounds near the 401 in Nielsen. And his injuries are considered non-life-threatening. 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Good day, Randolph Fairbairn.
8: Good afternoon, John. The Blue Jays and Cincinnati Reds getting set for game two of their three-game set at Rogers Centre. Blue Jays won the opener 6-5. Trey Savage will face Rhett Lauder. You can watch all the action on Sportsnet. 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Elsewhere, with the Central Division still up for grabs, Guardians meet the Royals. White Sox are on Sportsnet 1 to face Colorado. Both those start at 7:10. The AL West winner still undecided between the Houston Astros and Texas Rangers, with the Astros holding a one-game lead with two to play. Rangers will play the Twins at 4:10. Astros are on Sportsnet Plus against the Athletics at 9:10. CFL Week 17 action has two games on the docket. The Calgary Stampeders go in a rematch with the Ottawa Redblacks. Ottawa looks for their first win of the season. It'll kick at 3. Game 2 has the Edmonton Elks meeting the Hamilton Tiger Cats at 7. NHL preseason action continues with 14 games on the schedule. 9 games are on Sportsnet Plus, including the Lightning and Panthers at 6 o'clock. Senators and Habs along with Chicago and St. Louis at 7. Sportsnet has a doubleheader starting with the Canucks and Kraken at 7, followed by the Sharks and Golden Knights at 10. The Maple Leafs open the regular season Tuesday against Montreal. TFC out on the road to take on Nashville SC. Match will kick at 8:30. F1, the Azerbaijan Grand Prix, is in the books. George Russell had the pole. He took it to capture his third race of the season, narrowly beating Max Verstappen. Points leader Kimi Antonelli finished 5th. Sports at 15 and 45 past every hour or anytime at Sportsnet.
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12: 680 News Time 118, another escalation of violence in the Ukraine war, AP correspondent Karen Shamus reports.
13: Russian attacks throughout Ukraine have left several people dead, as Ukrainian strikes on Russian oil refineries killed at least 3 people. While frontline progress has slowed, Russia has taken the fight to the air, using cruise and ballistic missiles, glide bombs and drones in Kyiv, Zaporizhia and other regions. In Zaporizhia, where at least 2 people were killed, rescue workers carried a person through the destroyed remains of one of the buildings that was struck. In Kyiv, firefighters worked overnight after Russian drones struck a series of buildings, including a 5-story apartment building, which caught fire. Meanwhile, Ukrainian drones targeted Russian oil refineries, killing several people in the Krasnodar region. I'm Karen Shamas.
12: 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Cottage Country traffic on the 9s. Colette Desjardins.
14: Thanks, and this report is brought to you by Access Storage. We still have this closure, Fort Erie bound on the QEW, Victoria Avenue to Jordan. Closed for this collision investigation. Now, the backup right now is from approaching Bartlett, but I've been telling you, you can head down, get off of Casablanca or Ontario Street, head down to Highway 81, also known as King Street. A lot of you are using this alternate, so you can keep following it to Jordan or either pass that to 7th Street and get back onto the QEW. If you are traveling on the 40 Erie bound QEW just over the Burlington Skyway Bridge, it's slowing down because everyone is looking at those Toronto bound problems that Mike Davey has been talking about. Also, Red Hill Valley Parkway, that is shut down for construction both ways between Mudd and Barton. Again, closed for construction. It will reopen Monday morning at 5. If you're traveling on the northbound 400, we had delays, Highway 7 and the Express to Langstaff, and then north of Highway 88, we've got a stalled vehicle blocking the left lane, the backup from 5th Line. With Cottage Country traffic on the 9s, I'm Colette Desjardins.
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18: This report brought to you by CapitalDirect.ca. Heading out to use the southbound 404 DVP, stalled vehicle south of York Mills in the left lane. That's going to be causing delay from Finch. Delays return as you get south of Eglinton to the Gardiner. Westbound Gardiner busy just beyond Spadina to Jameson. Eastbound on the Gardiner, you can expect a delay from Park Lawn to Spadina. Toronto-bound QEW, there's a collision on the upside of the Burlington Skyway Bridge. A couple of left lanes closed off, slow from Nikola Tesla. Eastbound on the 401, there's that construction that's in Scarborough. But before you get there, you got some volume, 410 alternating express collectors to Keel. And then busy in the express approaching Yonge to approaching the 404 Bayview collectors to the 404. Now that construction in Scarborough and the collectors east of Kennedy to approaching Nielsen. A couple of right lanes closed off here. So slow from Warden to Nielsen in the collectors, busy in the express approaching Victoria Park to about Kennedy. Westbound 401 volume from Kennedy alternating express collectors to Avenue, 400 express collectors to Dixon. 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Now your forecast. Here's Rob Haswell.
2: Thank you very much, Mike Davey. It is a beautiful Saturday. Hopefully you're going to take 680 out on all of your adventures today and enjoy this beautiful fall weekend. It stays sunny and dry throughout the day. We get to a very comfortable high of around 23, and then the clear skies do allow us to cool down, but it should still be a comfortable night for late September with a low of 11 degrees. The sunshine returns to us on Sunday. We'll likely see a high of around 22, which again is well above average. We get a little cloudier on Monday, but still very mild at 22. And then the sunshine returns on Tuesday as our luck continues with a high of 23. Showers return to the forecast by Wednesday afternoon. Right now it is 22 with a north breeze at around 15 kilometers per hour. Our guaranteed high is 23 degrees.
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3: Nearly half of working Canadians are now considered financially stressed, compared to about a third last year, which is the highest ever experienced since we started this research.
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0: 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Cottage Country Traffic on the 9s. Colette Desjardins.
14: Thanks. 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Fort Erie bound on the QEW on the downside of the Burlington Skyway Bridge. It's slow because everyone's looking at eastbound collision problems. And then a closure, Victoria Avenue to Jordan, closed for a collision investigation. The backup was from approaching Bartlett. So you can head down off of Casablanca or Ontario Street, head down to Highway 81, which is King Street, and take that either to Jordan or past that to 7th Street to get back onto the QEW. Red Hill Valley Parkway shut down both ways between Mudd and Barton, closed for construction until Monday morning. With Cottage Country Traffic on the 9s, I'm Colette Desjardins.
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26: Good afternoon. It's Saturday, September 26th. I'm Brendan Lang.
0: And I'm John Downs. Here's what's making news right now.
26: There's lots to do around the city on this first weekend of fall, including Toronto's Vintage Show and Oktoberfest.
27: It's late September, but Wonderland is already into spooky season.
28: All the monsters are going to be ready.
27: Halloween Haunt and Tricks and Treats are back as of this weekend. Details coming up.
0: There are some transit closures to be aware of that'll make getting in and out of the city a bit more difficult this weekend.
26: And traffic alert, the Niagara bound QEW is closed from Victoria Street to Jordan Road due to a collision investigation.
29: It will be the Jays and Reds going in the second of their three-game set and plenty of action on the ice in the NHL. Sports at 45.
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26: Time for Rogers Xfinity Internet. Traffic and weather together on the ones. Here's Mike Davey.
30: This report brought to you by Dynamic on the Toronto-bound QEW. On the upside of the Burlington Skyway Bridge, two left lanes closed off with a collision slow from Nikola Tesla. Southbound 404 DVP, stalled vehicle south of York Mills. That's blocking the left lane. That's causing a delay from Finch once you get south of that. It'll slow back down south of Eglinton to the Gardner. Westbound Gardner, it's slow Spadina to approaching Parkside. Eastbound Gardner, it's busy. Kipling Express to the Jarvis Ramp. Eastbound on the QEW, volume east of Aaron Mills to Dixie. Westbound QEW, it's busy from Ford Drive to Trafalgar, approaching Appleby to Brantford. Eriebound QEW, closed Victoria to Jordan for a collision investigation. It's backed up from approaching Casablanca. Eastbound on the 401, it's a busy one. Dixie alternating express collectors to Keele as you start to get to Bayview in the express to Leslie, approaching Leslie collectors to the 404. Going to be busy in the express approaching Victoria Park to McCowan collectors. There's construction east of Kennedy to approaching Nielsen. So two right lanes closed off. That's causing a backup from Warden to Nielsen in the collectors. Westbound 401, busy Brock Street to approaching Salem. Then you're into volume at Kennedy alternating express collectors to Avenue from the Allen. Express collectors, actually more so in the collectors from the Allen to Keele than 400 express collectors to Dixon. While other money managers stay idle, Dynamic is never neutral because your money can't grow if it doesn't move. Learn more at dynamic.ca/active. Your next report going to be at 141. Now your forecast, here is Rob Haswell.
2: Pressure has settled in over the Great Lakes region, and that's going to keep things fairly calm. Gives us a lot of sunshine throughout the day today and on into our Sunday as well. And we're on the warmer side of things. Despite a bit of a north breeze, we've got some pretty warm air in place. We're going to end up with a well above average high of around 23 degrees. We'll stay clear through the evening and overnight with an overnight low near 11. Right now it's 22. Our guaranteed high is 23.
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26: It's the first weekend of fall, and it's quite the smooth transition, making the goodbye to summer a little easier. We've got a picture-perfect weather forecast with sunny skies today and warm, comfortable temperatures all weekend long. We'll hear more about that in just a minute, but if you want to get out and enjoy it, the city's got plenty to offer. The fall edition of the Toronto Vintage Show is at Exhibition Place. There's also Oktoberfest at Garrison Common Fort York, where you can try traditional Bavarian food, German and European beers. And for some friendly, feel-good fun, Smile Canada's holding its 10th annual Rec Fest at the Downsview Park Hangar, with proceeds going to children with disabilities.
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6: 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We have raffles, really cool items. 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
26: 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If spooks are more your thing, it may only be September, but at Canada's Wonderland, it's already Halloween. 680's Momin Qureshi is there.
9: He did the mash.
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9: The monster mash.
27: It may be late September, but Grace Peacock with Canada's Wonderland tells me inside the theme park, it's already spooky season.
11: This weekend, we have Halloween haunts and tricks and treats returning.
27: During the day, there's tricks and treats for all the little ghouls and goblins.
11: This takes place in our two kids' areas, live entertainment with the Peanuts Gang. We have clown programming, magicians. Kids can wear costumes. We have costume parades for them and trick-or-treating adventures as well.
27: And then when the sun goes down, the undead of Halloween haunt come alive.
11: 7 scare zones, 6 mazes, all kinds of night rides, all the roller coasters are open.
27: Halloween Haunt runs until November 1st. Have a spooky time. Momin Qureshi, 680 News Radio.
5: As you've been hearing in our reports, the weekend shaping up to be picture-perfect weather-wise. We're expecting a lot of sunshine today and temperatures in the very comfortable low 20s all weekend. 680's meteorologist Rob Haswell gives us the scientific explanation for this great fall weather.
2: High pressure set up over the Great Lakes keeps us nice and dry throughout the weekend. We are also going to warm up very nicely. Average highs this time of year come in at around 18. We should be up around 22 or 23 both Saturday and Sunday. So get out there and enjoy it.
5: We're also expected to stay dry for the next few days with no rain until at least Wednesday night.
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14: This is Colette Desjardins from the 680 News Radio Traffic Center. Fort Erie bound on the QEW. It is closed for a collision investigation. And this is from Victoria Avenue to Jordan. The backup right now is from approaching Bartlett. The 680 Traffic Watch continues.
26: There are plenty of changes to transit around the city to be aware of this weekend. Samantha TC from the TTC's Transit Center has more on a significant closure they've got on the go.
7: Now, if you are traveling on the subway today, we do have a planned subway closure. This is going on the eastern portion of Line 1 between Finch and Sheppard Yonge stations because of some planned signal work going on there. Now, we do have shuttle buses running, and this closure will be lasting throughout the entire weekend with regular subway service set to resume Monday morning around 6 a.m.
26: On GO Transit, there are changes to both the Lakeshore East and Stouffville lines all weekend long as well. 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On the Stouffville line, there's no train service at all. GO buses will be making all stops from Old Elm to Unionville GO, then running directly to Union.
5: With just a month to go until Election Day, mayoral candidates in Toronto continue to pitch voters this weekend. Hitting the campaign trail this morning, Brad Bradford reiterated his pledge to review the city's budget while critiquing Olivia Chow's spending.
8: And all the money to do a better job already came through the door. It came from the province. It came from your property tax bill. It came from higher fees that the mayor has thrust upon you. It came out of the reserves, nearly $3 billion more of it. And no one can tell you where it went. I've spent my career looking under the hood of cities. And when something isn't working, you don't slap a new label on it and hope that nobody reads the fine print.
5: Meantime, Olivia Chow is in Scarborough today hosting a rally that includes speakers and performers, including comedian Sunther V and Strings from Paris.
26: 680 News Time, 137. Week 17 in the CFL has plenty of big matchups with teams jockeying for playoff position. 680's Randolph Fairbairn with the story.
29: Two games started things off in Week 17 of the Canadian Football League. The doubleheader started with the Argonauts and Blue Bombers meeting in Winnipeg. It was a tale of two halves as Winnipeg would control the first half before the Argonauts would outscore Winnipeg 16-7 in the second half and get a late field goal to secure a 30-28 victory. The Boatmen are 9-6. Winnipeg falls to 7-7. Chad Kelly threw for 290 yards and two TDs. The second game was a massive Western showdown between Saskatchewan and BC in Vancouver. The Lions win it 31-24 to move into a second-place tie in the West with the Rough Riders, with BC holding the tiebreaker after winning two of three meetings this season. From the Sports Center, I'm Randolph Fairbairn.
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12: Hi, I'm Heather, chief book lover at Indigo, and we're on a mission to inspire you to read more and scroll less with books that grab you from the very first page. And London Falling will do just that. In this true story by acclaimed investigative journalist Patrick Rodden Keefe, you are swept up in a mind-boggling tale of a teenager caught in London's gritty underworld. You won't be able to put this book down. Read more and scroll less with Indigo.
26: 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Enpro is predicting the price will go down 7 cents at midnight to $1.81.9 a liter at most GTA stations. 680 News Time, 139. Time for cottage country traffic on the nines with Colette Desjardins.
14: Thanks, and this report is brought to you by Access Storage. 40 rebound on the QEW. A collision investigation has closed the highway, all lanes from Victoria Avenue to Jordan. So the backup right now is from approaching Bartlett. Now, if you don't want to get stuck in any backup, I'd get off. Your last chance is Christie Street in the Grimsby area. You can head down to Highway 81, also known as King Street. You keep following it. Now, you can get back on at Jordan, but it's so slow to get back on it. Go past Jordan over to 7th Street. There's no delay getting on to the QEW from there. So yes, you can get back on at Jordan, but go past it over to 7th Street and get back on. You'll save lots of time. Red Hill Valley Parkway, that remains closed both ways from Mudd to Barton, is closed for weekend construction, so it will reopen Monday at 5. At last check, we had delays on the eastbound 401 through Salem. And if you're heading northbound on the 400, problems approaching Highway 88 have cleared, so that's good news. So right now, northbound 400 is in great shape all the way up to Barrie. And then Barrie is slow from approaching ESSA to approaching Dunlop. With cottage country traffic on the nines, I'm Colette Desjardins.
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30: This report brought to you by Loblaw. Southbound 404 DVP, south of York Mills, left lane closed off the stalled vehicle. That's causing a delay from Finch. Delays return approaching Don Mills down to the Gardner. Westbound Gardner moving slowly west of Spadina to approaching Parkside. Eastbound Gardner, it's going to be busy on and off from the 427 to approaching Spadina. Eastbound QEW, you can expect a delay approaching Mississauga Road to Dixie. Toronto-bound QEW, collision on the upside of the Burlington Skyway Bridge. Two left lanes closed off, slow from Nikola Tesla. Traveling on the westbound QEW, Ford Drive to Trafalgar, moving slowly. Then it's going to be busy Burl Oak to Brant. Once you're through that, if you're heading Fort Erie bound on the QEW, just a reminder, full closure of the highway from Victoria to Jordan. This is causing a delay as you start to get to Casablanca. If you're on the eastbound 401, expect volume, Dixie alternating express collectors to Keel. Busy express collectors, Bayview to approaching the 404. Then you're into that construction in the collectors east of Kennedy to Nielsen. So it's only the one lane getting through here. Very slow in the collectors, Warden to Nielsen. The express is going to be busy Victoria Park to about McCowan. Westbound 401, it's busy west of Brock Street to approaching Salem. More volume as you approach Kennedy alternating express collectors. All the way to Avenue, and then it slows back down in the express through the Allen Keel collectors, 400 express collectors to Dixon. 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Now your forecast here is Rob Haswell.
2: Thank you very much, Mike Davey. High pressure is to be thanked for all of our beautiful weather today and on into the remainder of this beautiful fall weekend. We'll continue on the clear and dry side through the day today and through the night tonight. In fact, a relatively mild night for late September with an overnight low near 11. Then we'll be back up around 22 as we look ahead to Sunday. We'll start off with a lot of sun and just get a few more clouds going by Sunday afternoon. Right now, downtown, we are sitting at 23 degrees. Markham checking in at 23 and officially sitting at 22 at Pearson. Our guaranteed high is 23 degrees.
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26: 22 degrees right now at Pearson Airport with a partly cloudy sky. Good afternoon. I'm Brendan Lang. Here are the top stories this hour. The first weekend of fall is here, but that doesn't mean you need to pull out your jackets just yet. With temperatures looking to be in the low 20s over the next couple of days, that will make for perfect weather to get out and enjoy some events in the city as well. A full list of what's going on is posted on toronto.citynews.ca. And getting around Toronto or making your way into or out of the city will come with some more difficulties this weekend. There's a closure of the TTC Line 1, the Yonge University Line, between Finch and Sheppard Yonge stations. There's also service changes in effect on the Lakeshore East and Stouffville GO Lines. It's now time for sports, and from Sportsnet 590 The Fan, good afternoon, Randolph Fairbairn.
29: Good afternoon, Brendan. The Blue Jays and Cincinnati Reds getting ready for game two of their three-game series. The Blue Jays took the opener 6-5. They'll go for a second straight win. You can watch all the action on Sportsnet. 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It starts at 3:07. NHL preseason action continues. 14 games on the docket. 9 games are on Sportsnet Plus. That includes the Lightning and Panthers at 6 o'clock. Senators and Habs, along with Chicago and St. Louis, go at 7. Sportsnet has a doubleheader, starting with the Canucks and Kraken at 7 o'clock, followed by the Sharks and Golden Knights at 10. At the President's Cup in Chicago, the Internationals leading the United States 8.5 to 4.5. Round 3 action is in progress. One of the 4 matches in session 1 still going. Nick Taylor and Corey Connors lost their match 2-1. 4 more matches go this afternoon. Plenty of action on the pitch. AFC Toronto out on the road to face Ottawa. They'll kick at the top of the hour. TFC visiting Nashville FC. That kicks at 8:30. And the men's national team will take on Chile in a friendly at BMO Field at 7 o'clock. Tennis, Leila Fernandez won her semifinal at the Singapore Open to advance to tomorrow's final. Sports at 15 and 45 past every hour or anytime at Sportsnet. .ca.
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26: 680 News Time 148, the viral social media marketing campaign saga known as OreoGate has sparked a conversation about school lunches. Eva Francis-Gatos has more with food and nutrition expert Rose Reisman.
9: The OreoGate lunch conflict turned out to be an advertisement for an AI app and racked up over 60 million views, sparking online debates among parents regarding boundaries around school lunches.
10: Should we teach children how to live in a world where these foods will be given to their classmates, but that doesn't mean that they can have them? Or should we protest to the schools to remove these unhealthy treats from all lunches?
9: Rose Reisman says when children ask why they don't have the same snacks as their friend, parents should take those opportunities to explain that food differences exist.
10: One family might be a vegetarian, another may avoid sweets, another may serve dessert every night. Teaching a child that different families make different choices is a life skill.
9: Reisman also says be sure not to call certain foods bad.
10: A restriction or calling foods bad can lead kids to emotional issues about food.
9: I'm Eva Fragiscados.
26: 680 News Time 149. Time for Cottage Country traffic on the nines. Here's Colette Desjardins.
14: Thanks, and this report is brought to you by Gateway Casinos. So right now, if you're on the 40 Erie bound on the QEW, slow over the Burlington Skyway Bridge. There's problems on the Toronto bound side, and everyone's looking at that. But the main issue, 40 Erie bound QE, is shut down from Victoria Avenue to Jordan Road for a crash investigation. All lanes are closed. The backup had been from approaching Bartlett. So if you want to get off and not get stuck in the backup, your last chance is Christie Street in Grimsby. Head down to Highway 81, known as King Street. You can keep following that to Jordan, but it's slow getting back on the QEW from Jordan. Head over to the next one. That's 7th Street, and there's no delay getting onto that. Also, Red Hill Valley Parkway in Hamilton shut down both ways between Mudd and Barton, closed for weekend construction. If you're heading northbound on the 400, we just had delays approaching Essa up to Dunlop, and eastbound 401 have been busy through Salem. With Cottage Country traffic on the 9s, I'm Colette Desjardins.
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7: Under Olivia Chow, Toronto is stuck in traffic, stuck paying higher taxes, stuck feeling unsafe. 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
30: This report brought to you by the Big Apple. Toronto bound on the QEW, upside of the Burlington Skyway Bridge. It's going to be two left lanes closed off with a collision. It's going to be slow from just beyond Nikola Tesla. If you're traveling onto the eastbound QEW from there, it won't get busy until you're approaching Mississauga Road to Dixie. The Gardner's backed up from the 427 to the Jarvis Ramp. Northbound DVP, it's busy. Don Mills up to York Mills, southbound 404 DVP. Looks like this stalled vehicle that was just south of York Mills may have cleared. Delays starting to improve like through here, but you're definitely not going to get back up to speed. You're kind of just into other volume delays. So pretty much from Finch on and off delays all the way down to the Gardner will be busy. Looks like that stalled vehicle is out of the way though. Westbound Gardner, west of Spadina to approaching Parkside, you got a busy drive. Westbound on the QEW, 4 drive to Trafalgar, slow. And then approaching Burl Oak to Brantford. Erie bound on the QEW, full closure of the highway from Victoria to Jordan, so keep that in mind. Eastbound on the 401, backed up from Dixie, alternating express collectors to Keel, approaching Young in the express Bayview collectors to the 404. And then you're into that construction delay in Scarborough, so east of Kennedy to approaching Nielsen, down to a single lane, slow from Warden to Nielsen in the collectors, busy in the express approaching Victoria Park to about McCowan. Westbound 401 volume approaching Kennedy, alternating express collectors all the way to the Allen. That's where a stalled vehicle is going to be in the express. You can expect a delay there through Kennedy alternating express collectors to this stalled vehicle. It's going to be in the right lane just west of the Allen in the express. Once you're through that, 400 express collectors to Dixon will be slow. Try the Big Apple's famous apple bread pies made right before your eyes, and now serving the renowned pea meal bacon sandwich from Carousel Bakery at the St. Lawrence Market. The Big Apple, exit 497 off the 401 at thebigapple.ca. Your next report at 201. Now your forecast. Here's Rob Haswell.
2: Thank you, Mike. Looks like a beautiful sunshiny day for the remainder of the daylight hours and the nice and clear late evening and overnight tonight. The wind has been pretty light most of the day. Should become calm overnight, low near 11. We'll get back up around 22 with lots of sunshine Sunday and just a few afternoon clouds. Bit of a breezier northeast wind to wrap up the weekend. Cloudy on Monday, but still mild and dry with a high of 22. Sunshine is back for us Tuesday and a very warm high of 23. From there, we get back to a few showers by Wednesday. Right now we're sitting at 22, our guaranteed high, 23 degrees.
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0: In Eglinton Avenue West just after 12:30 this afternoon. Paramedics say the motorcycle rider is serious but non-life-threatening injuries. Police have closed some surrounding roads in the area for the investigation and are asking motorists to stay away. 680 News Time, 156.
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5: 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Novo Nordisk, which burst onto the weight loss scene a few years ago with Ozempic and then Wegovy, is now looking to conquer the hair loss meds market as it faces the expiration of patents on those weight loss moneymakers in just a few years. Media giant Paramount Skydance reaching a settlement with California and 11 other states that sued to block its planned $110 billion acquisition of rival Warner Brothers Discovery. As part of that settlement, Paramount has agreed to release 30 movies in theaters for each of the next 2 years, spend an extra $17.5 million on filming here in the U.S., and set up independent editorial boards at CBS and CNN. Aura, the maker of smart rings that monitor your health and sleep, is looking to raise $2.2 billion from investors ahead of a planned initial public stock offering. The New York Yankees nearing a deal to sell a stake in the franchise to a private equity firm, which makes the Yankees valued at over $12 billion. And Tesla opening up its reservation list for the long-delayed next-generation Tesla Roadster. But you'll need to put $50,000 down if you want one. Tom Busby, Bloomberg Radio.
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0: 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Time for Cottage Country Traffic on the Nines. Here's Colette Desjardins.
9: And this report brought to you by Access Storage. Right now, we've got a closure on the Fort Erie bound QEW. It's from Victoria Avenue over to Jordan. It's been there since about 11:15. So it's closed right now, backed up, very, very slow, very jammed up from Bartlett Avenue. So I'd get off at Christie or Bartlett, head down to Highway 81, and you can take, that's also King Street, take it over to Jordan or 7th Street to get back onto the QEW. With Cottage Country Traffic on the Nine, I'm Colette Desjardins.
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12: Good afternoon. It's Saturday, September 26th. I'm John Downs.
0: And I'm Brendan Lang. Here's what's making news right now.
12: It's the first weekend of fall, and we've got the weather for it with plenty going on.

0: on around the city to take in, including Oktoberfest and Word on the Street.
1: It's late September, but Wonderland is already into spooky season.
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1: Halloween Haunt and Tricks and Treats are back as of this weekend. Details coming up.
3: Traffic alert, if you're headed south to the cottage, we have a major closure to let you know about on the 40 rebound QEW.
0: A motorcyclist has been rushed to hospital after a collision in the area of Kiel and Eglinton.
4: Blue Jays are getting ready to go against the Texas Rangers, and the Azerbaijan Grand Prix is all wrapped up. 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
0: Time for Rogers Xfinity Internet Traffic and Weather together on the ones. Mike Davey.
5: This report brought to you by Woodbine Racetrack. 40 rebound at QEW Victoria to Jordan, all closed off with the collision investigation. Very slow from approaching Bartlett. Toronto bound QEW, have a collision here as well. This one's going to be on the upside of the Burlington Skyway Bridge. Two left lanes will be closed off, slow from Nikola Tesla. On the eastbound 401, really starting to slow down as you travel from the 410, mainly in the collectors to approaching the 427. It looks like there's going to be some sort of problem here. I'm going to see if I can get lucky on a camera and see if MTO has found it. Bear with me here for one moment. Don't see it on the camera, but it looks like there's got to be a problem here as you approach the 427 ramps in the collectors on the eastbound 401. Also slow 427 to Kiel, alternating express collectors approaching Young Express Bayview collectors to approaching the 404 construction in Scarborough. East to Kennedy to approaching Nielsen, so that's going to be in the collectors. It's down to a single lane, so very slow. Warden to Nielsen, busy in the express as well, approaching Victoria Park to McCowan. Westbound 401 busy west of Brock Street to approaching Salem. Kennedy alternating express collectors to Avenue, just west of the Allen in the express. Right lane closed off for a stalled vehicle. That's causing a delay in the express as you approach the Allen. Then volume 400 express collectors to Dixon. 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Your next report at 2:11. Now your forecast. Here's Rob Haswell.
6: Thank you very much, Mike Davey. It is one of those days where you get to really enjoy fall with all of the benefits and none of the negatives. We're really going to keep things pretty comfy and dry. You can get out to the pumpkin patch or do whatever it is you choose. Now, it is at the moment a fairly comfortable afternoon, and we've hit our guaranteed high of 23, and the breeze is currently pretty light, but we could still occasionally see some stronger wind gusts. That should, though, become calm through the overnight tonight, and with the clear skies, we will, of course, cool down. We're still expecting to be fairly comfortable in the overnight. Right now, we're at 23. As I mentioned, our overnight low is 11 degrees.
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0: Well, it's the first weekend of fall, but you can put the sweater away. It's going to feel more like an extension of summer. We'll have more on what you can expect weather-wise in just a moment. But first, the city has plenty on offer if you want to take advantage of this great weather. This is one you'll likely smell before you arrive. The Ontario Garlic Festival is back in Toronto, featuring many garlicky foods, also drinks, ice cream, and cookies with garlic flavor. Another event going on for foodies, Toronto Oktoberfest, continues at Garrison Common, Fort York, where you can try traditional Bavarian food as well as German and other European beers. And it's feel-good family fun you're after. Smile Canada is hosting its 10th annual Rec Fest at the Hangar at Downsview Park.
3: Abenea with Smile Canada tells 680 News Radio they help children with disabilities, and Rec Fest is meant to be for people of all abilities.
7: Beyond just having games and activities at a carnival, just ensuring that there's no barriers for our families and our youth to participate in those games. Whether that be, can a child grasp this item before they play with it, or can a family interact with this activity? Like, how accessible is it?
3: There will be carnival games, sports, inflatables, and more. Tickets are $5 at the door. A full weekend need to know is posted at toronto.citynews.ca.
0: And if you're already looking forward to Halloween, the calendar may say September, but at Canada's Wonderland, it's already late October. 680's Moman Qureshi has more on how you can get your scare on.
1: It's a beautiful fall day, but Grace Peacock with Canada's Wonderland says at Wonderland, it's already Halloween.
2: You should see the park. We've got pumpkins going out. We have a brand new display at the front of the park. Of course, we've got our mazes and our scare zones, and all the monsters are going to be ready.
1: During the day, it's tricks and treats for the kids, and when the sun goes down, it's time for Halloween haunt. While little kids are encouraged to wear costumes while the sun's up, she says when the sun goes down, the costumes should go away.
2: Halloween haunt, we ask our guests to keep their costumes and their makeup at home. We need to be able to tell the difference between our monsters and our guests for safety purposes. So let the monsters do the scaring.
1: There's also a conjuring exhibit for which you'll need an extra ticket. The Halloween festivities run every weekend at Wonderland until November 1st. Momin Qureshi, 680 News Radio.
3: What about the weather, you might be asking? Will it cooperate with your outdoor plans today? We took that question to our meteorologist, Rob Haswell.
6: A narrow but very effective ridge of high pressure keeps the Great Lakes region very clear and very dry throughout Saturday and Sunday. It also helps us warm up very nicely as well. Average highs are around 18. We should be closer to 23 Saturday and 22 on Sunday.
3: Rob says we're going to stay dry for the next few days, too, with rain not expected until midweek.
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5: This is Mike Davey from the 680 Traffic Center. Full closure of the Fort Erie bound to QEW Victoria Avenue to Jordan. It's for a collision investigation. The 680 Traffic Watch continues.
0: And breaking news from North York, where a woman riding a motorcycle has been rushed to hospital after a collision involving a car. It happened just after 12:30 this afternoon near Keele and Eglinton. Police say the driver remained at the scene. Paramedics describe the injuries as serious but non-life-threatening. There are road closures in the area for the investigation, with police asking motorists to use alternate routes for the time being.
3: 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If you are planning on taking transit this weekend, there are changes on the TTC and 2GO lines. There's no subway service today or tomorrow on a stretch of Line 1, Yonge University. Shuttle buses will be running between Finch and Sheppard Yonge stations. On the Lakeshore East GO line, trains will not be running between Rouge Hill and Danforth GO. Buses are running in place between Durham and Ajax, as well as Ajax and Pickering, then going directly to Union. On the Stouffville GO line, there are no trains running this weekend. There will be GO buses between Old Elm and Unionville GO, then directly to Union.
0: Municipal Election Day is only a month away, and candidates in Toronto are continuing to pitch voters this weekend. City's Brandon Rowe with more.
9: Hitting the campaign trail this morning, Brad Bradford reiterates his pledge to review the city's budget while critiquing Olivia Chow's spending during her time as mayor.
10: And all the money to do a better job already came through the door. It came from the province. It came from your property tax bill. It came from higher fees that the mayor has thrust upon you. It came out of the reserves, nearly $3 billion more of it, and no one can tell you where it went. I've spent my career looking under the hood of cities, and when something isn't working, you don't slap a new label on it and hope that nobody reads the fine print.
9: Bradford has continually questioned what he sees as big differences in Toronto's official budget and the money that is spent by City Hall. Chow has previously disputed the need for a line-by-line review of the budget, saying money saved from the province's uploading of the Gardner was redirected into other essential priorities. Meanwhile, Bradford also doubled down on his promise to freeze property taxes for 1 year if he were to be elected as mayor.
0: And coming up, we've got to check on your gas prices. 680 News Time, 209.
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0: 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Coming up, traffic and weather together, 680 News Time, 210.
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5: This report brought to you by HimPro. Lots of problems on the go right now. Construction volume, a real smorgasbord of things to get through on your drive this afternoon. Starting with the 40 rebound at QEW, it's going to be a full closure of the highway. Victoria Avenue to Jordan, it's for a collision investigation. That's causing a delay from Bartlett. Toronto-bound QEW crash on the upside of the Burlington Skyway Bridge. That's blocking two left lanes. It's also causing a delay from Nikola Tesla. Southbound 404 DVP, a new problem here. This is going to be a collision approaching the 401 in the express. Looks like OPP getting on scene here, blocking two center lanes. So you have the HOV lane in the right lane to get through. Looks like a fire truck now pulling up to the scene. So it looks like a couple lanes will be blocked off here. Already slow from south of Finch all the way to the Gardner. So things not going to improve with this problem here. Northbound DVP volume approaching Eglinton up to the 401. Eastbound Gardner backed up approaching Park Lawn to the Jarvis Ramp. On the eastbound 401, still trying to figure out what's going on in the collectors as you start to approach the 427 ramps. Very slow express collectors from Dixie to the 427. I'm thinking there's got to be a problem here. Can't find it on the cameras, though. It gets to be a busy drive again once you get to the 427 alternating express collectors to Keel. You got that construction in Scarborough in the collectors east of Kennedy to approaching Nielsen. So it's down to a single lane through here. Very slow. Warden to Nielsen in the collectors. Also busy in the express as you start to approach Victoria Park to McCowan. Westbound on the 401. It's a busy one. Approaching Kennedy alternating express collectors to Avenue. New stalled vehicle just beyond the Allen in the express. That's in the right lane, causing a delay on the approach. Volume 400 express collectors to Dixon. 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Now your forecast. Here's Rob Haswell.
6: Thank you very much, Mike. It is a beautiful day today. High pressure is the dominant player for us today and into tomorrow. That keeps us dry through this first full weekend of fall, so try to take advantage of it. Air temperatures don't really feel like fall at all for today or tomorrow. Usually our highs are closer to 18 degrees. We're already pretty much at our guaranteed high, in fact, spot on at 23, and we'll likely stay pretty mild even in the overnight with a low of 11. And then we get back up around 22 on Sunday. Sunny start to the day with just a few more clouds by Sunday afternoon. Staying mild into early next week. I'll have the extended forecast for you in less than 10 minutes. Right now downtown, we are sunny and 22. Our overnight low, 11 degrees.
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0: 22 degrees under sunny skies. Good afternoon. I'm John Downs. Here are the top stories this hour. It's the first weekend of fall, but feeling closer to summer today. A good opportunity to get out, take in all Toronto has to offer, including Oktoberfest at Fort York and word on the street at David Pico Square. Some transit changes to be aware of this weekend, including a close on the Yonge Line between Finch and Sheppard. Also, several stretches of the Lakeshore East Line being replaced by shuttle buses. The Stouffville Line on GO is completely shut. And traffic alert if you're headed south to the Cottage. We've got major closure to let you know about on the Fort Erie bound QEW, Victoria Avenue closed to Jordan Road. Coming up after sports.
5: The Maple Leafs kick off the season Tuesday night against Montreal.
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4: Thank you, John. The Blue Jays and Cincinnati Reds getting set for game two of their three-game set at Rogers Center. Blue Jays won the opener 6-5. Treya Savage will face Rhett Lauder. You can watch all the action on Sportsnet. 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Starting at 3:07, elsewhere with the Central Division still up for grabs, the Guardians meet the Royals, while the White Sox are on Sportsnet 1 to face Colorado. Both start at 7:10. The AL West winner still undecided between the Houston Astros and Texas Rangers. Astros holding a one-game lead with two to play. Rangers play the Twins at 4:10. Astros are on Sportsnet Plus against the Athletics at 9:10. CFL week 17 action, two games on the docket. Calgary Stampeders will take on the Ottawa Redblacks. Ottawa still searching for their first win of the year. Kicks at 3 o'clock. Game two is the Edmonton Elks meeting the Tiger Cats at 7. Tons of NHL preseason games on the schedule. 9 games are on Sportsnet Plus, including the Lightning and Panthers at 6 o'clock, Senators and Habs, along with Chicago and St. Louis. Those go at 7. Sportsnet has a doubleheader, starting with the Canucks and Kraken at 7, followed by the Sharks and Golden Knights at 10. Leafs open the regular season Tuesday against Montreal. TFC out on the road to take on Nashville SC. The match kicks at 8:30. And F1 had the Azerbaijan Grand Prix. It's in the books. George Russell had the pole. He took it to capture his third race of the season, narrowly beating Max Verstappen. Points leader Kimi Antonelli finished fifth. Sport 15 and 45 every hour or anytime at Sportsnet.ca.
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0: U.S. President Donald Trump has rejected Iran's proposal to reopen the Strait of Hormuz. His remarks come after Iran offered to reopen the crucial waterway and resume talks on its nuclear program in 7 days. In return, the U.S. would have had to lift its naval blockade of Iranian ports, waive sanctions on Iranian oil sales, and observe a ceasefire that would include Lebanon. A man has been seriously hurt after being shot in Scarborough last night. Toronto police say they were called around 9:30 to the area of Nielsen Road and Wixon Trail, that's north of Sheppard, where they found the victim with a gunshot wound. He was rushed to hospital, where he's now in non-life-threatening condition. Investigators have not released any suspect details. Anyone with information is asked to contact police. Drivers on the 401 in Scarborough are stuck in gridlock with construction taking over the collector lane. 680's Kyle Hawking has more.
25: The first thing you probably want to know is, what are they doing? Well, back in the spring, the MTO started in on a multi-year rehabilitation project of the eastbound 401 Express and collector lanes from Victoria Park to Nielsen. The work includes the replacement and refurbishment of several bridges, both over and underpasses through this section, along with grinding and resurfacing of the roadway. And as part of that work, the eastbound 401 collectors are reduced, approaching Kennedy to east of Nielsen. Two right lanes are closed, which means in some areas, only one lane is open. The lane restrictions will be there until 10 Sunday night. And the MTO says this long-term project is not expected to be complete until 2030. For the 9-year drive, Kyle Hawking, 680 News Radio.
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5: 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Full closure of the Fort Erie bound QEW Victoria Avenue to Jordan. It's for a collision investigation. It starts to slow down as you get to Bartlett. Toronto bound QEW. Looks like they cleared this collision on the upside of the Burlington Skyway Bridge. It's still busy from Nikola Tesla. Eastbound 401. Thanks to the traffic spotter that called in, updating me on this problem at the 427. It looks like the ramp to the northbound 427, the left lane, will be blocked off with a collision. This is causing a delay. Express collectors from Dixie to the scene of the crash. You're right into a delay, though, if you're continuing eastbound on the 401 from the 427 to Keele, alternating express collectors, Bayview collectors to the 404, and then you're into that construction in Scarborough. In the collectors, east of Kennedy to approaching Nielsen, down to a single lane. That's causing a delay. Warden collectors to Nielsen. Express from approaching Victoria Park to McCowan, slow through Salem. Westbound 401, it's backed up west of Brock Street to approaching Salem. From about McCowan, or just beyond McCowan, alternating express collectors to Avenue. Stalled vehicle just west of the Allen in the express right lane closed off. Expect a delay as you approach the Allen in the express, slowing the collectors through Keele. 400 express collectors to Dixon moving slowly. Southbound 404 DVP, another crash. This one going to be approaching the 401 in the express. A couple of center lanes look to be closed off here. It's backed up. Finch on and off all the way down to the Gardner. Quick cash in 2 minutes. 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Your next report going to be at 2:31. Now your forecast. Here's Rob Haswell.
6: Thank you very much, Mike. A beautiful fall weekend. Hope you make the most of it. We'll stay clear through the evening and overnight tonight. The wind becoming calm. A low of 11 degrees. So certainly still sweater weather, but actually a couple warmer than the average of 9. Sunshine back on Sunday. We should see a few afternoon clouds. Bit of a breezier northeast wind, but still a comfortable high of around 22 degrees. In the extended outlook, we'll see cloudy conditions Monday. Still mild at 22. Back to sunshine and 23 on Tuesday. Chance of showers by Wednesday afternoon. Right now, we're spot on our guaranteed high of 23. Our overnight low is 11 degrees.
0: And coming up at 2:30, it is the first weekend of fall, feeling closer to summer today and a good opportunity to get out and take in all that the city has to offer, including Oktoberfest at Fort York, Word on the Street at David Pico Square. There's also a Garlic Fest on. 680 News Time, 2:23.
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0: Well, there's renewed hope in Leafland. We're just days away from the puck dropping on the regular season. 680's Alex Sixero has more.
8: Following a brief preseason, the NHL regular season kicks off Tuesday night, and that's when the Maple Leafs play the first of 84, hosting the Montreal Canadiens. Most of the talk at training camp revolved around the rookie Gavin McKenna, who put in an excellent preseason effort Wednesday against the Sens. Sportsnet's Nick Kyprios.
16: Not just the skating skill, the ability, the edge work, you know, the tight situations to have separation speed, but the way he thinks the game, the way he's got lateral movement where you don't know whether he's going left or right, and he can keep five other opponents guessing on it.
8: And McKenna will start the season on a line with William Nylander and John Tavares. Instead of their usual training camp bonding trip in Muskoka, the Leafs did something different this fall, spending a couple of days in Arizona with the regular season right around the corner. Alex Sixero, 680 News Radio.
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27: Dealership service this year came in on average at $566, and that's up 5% from a year-over-year basis, so it doesn't sound like a huge jump, at least when you're compared to, say, you know, gas prices, for example. But if we kind of zoom out a little bit more than that, we do see that although it's a small spike year over year, it's actually up 51% since 2020. So, 50% increase in the last 5 or 6 years is really significant.
26: As more zero-emission vehicles hit the road, dealerships are expected to capture an even greater share of service visits, including for vehicles no longer under warranty.
27: At J.D. Power, we're forecasting that zero-emission vehicle sales in Canada will represent about 42 or 43% of the marketplace by 2035 and up to about 60% by 2040. And the challenge for the aftermarket, currently, owners of zero-emission vehicles do show a much higher likeliness to return to the dealership than do ICE vehicle owners. When we take a look just at the EV market, the aftermarket sees 34% of those visits and only 28% of the revenue associated with zero-emission vehicle.
26: With your weekend business report, I'm Tim Demopoulos.
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0: 680 News Time, 229. A Winnipeg toy store owner says she plans to stop selling Pokemon cards after thieves stole more than 20,000 cards from her shop. CP's David Augustin reports.
2: Terry Settle says someone crawled through a vent, smashed a hole in the wall of her Winnipeg toy store, and stole more than 20,000 Pokemon cards on September 8th. The break-in came just weeks after another thief tried to steal a box of Japanese cards from the same shop. Settle says she plans to stop selling Pokemon cards once her remaining stock is gone. Now, the theft is part of a wider string of similar incidents reported across Canada, with losses reaching hundreds of thousands of dollars. David Augustine, The Canadian Press.
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4: Good afternoon. It's Saturday, September 26th. I'm Brendan Lang.
0: And I'm John Downs. Here's what's making news right now.
4: The first weekend of fall is here, and we will let you know what you can get up to around the city.
14: It may be late September, but inside Canada's Wonderland, it's already Halloween.
15: 7 scare zones, 6 mazes.
14: Both Halloween Haunt and Tricks and Treats are back this weekend.
0: A motorcyclist has been taken to hospital after a collision with another vehicle this afternoon near Keele and Eglinton.
4: And traffic alert, all lanes are closed on the Niagara-bound QEW from Victoria Street to Jordan Road because of a collision investigation.
17: Blue Jays will go for a second straight W against the Reds, and AFC is meeting Ottawa. Sports at 45.
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4: Now time for Rogers Xfinity Internet. 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Here's Mike Davey.
5: This report is brought to you by Shoppers Drug Mart. Some problems on the go, stalled vehicle, construction, volume. Got lots to talk about here this afternoon involving your drive. Starting with the 40 rebound QEW, that's going to be completely closed off from Victoria Avenue to Jordan for collision investigation. So it's going to be very slow as you get to Bartlett. And Toronto bound QEW, there was that collision on the upside of the Burlington Skyway Bridge. It did clear, but there's still a bit of a backlog of traffic that needs to get through here, starting Nikola Tesla on and off to about Fairview. If you're turning the corner, heading eastbound on the QEW, volume just beyond Aaron Mills, all the way to Dixie, the Gardner eastbound, it's slow from Islington in the Express to the Jarvis Ramp. Westbound Gardner busy as you start to approach Jarvis to Spadina. Westbound QEW, volume four drive to about Trafalgar, then Appleby on and off to Brant. Southbound 404 DVP, there is a collision that is going to be just at the just north of the 401. So approaching the 401, it's now 3 right lanes closed off in the express as a result of this crash. Going to be slow from Finch on and off all the way down to the Gardner. So that crash not helping things through there. Northbound DVP, you got a delay here north of Don Mills to approaching York Mills. Eastbound on the 401, another crash. This one on the ramp to the northbound 427. The left lane will be closed off. Slow from Dixie Express and Collectors. If you're sticking with the eastbound 401, it's busy from the 427 all the way to Keele, alternating Express Collectors, Bayview Collectors to approaching the 404, and then you're into that construction in Scarborough, east of Kennedy to approaching Nielsen, down to a single lane. A very slow Warden at 2 Nielsen. Very slow in the Express as well from the 404 all the way to McCowan. Westbound 401, you can expect a delay. Kennedy, alternating Express Collectors to about Keele. Through that, just beyond the Allen, stalled vehicle in the Express blocking the right lane. 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Now your forecast. Here's Rob Haswell.
6: Thank you very much, Mike. It is a beautiful day today with just a few clouds and lots of sunshine. Temperatures already well above the average. Typically, our high this time of year comes in closer to 18. We're currently sitting spot on our guaranteed high of 23. Now, we'll stay mild as we go through the evening and overnight as well. Despite having some pretty clear skies, we'll still end up on the above average side. Currently 23 at Pearson, as I said. Right now, downtown, we're sunny and 22. And our overnight low is a relatively mild 11 degrees.
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4: It's the first weekend of fall, but it still feels like summer. There will be plenty of sunshine throughout the day and comfortable temperatures in the low 20s both today and tomorrow. And there's no lack of things to get up to this weekend with lots of events taking place across the city.
0: The Lunasa Festival is bringing Irish folk, rock, and pop acts to the city's waterfront. The Word on the Street Book and Magazine Festival returns to David Pico Square today and tomorrow. There's also Oktoberfest at Garrison Common Fort York, where you can try traditional Bavarian food as well as German and European lagers. And the fall edition of the Toronto Vintage Show is at Exhibition Place. A full list of weekend events can be found at toronto.citynews.ca.
4: And if getting your scare on is more up your alley, the calendar says September, but over at Canada's Wonderland, it's already like October. 680's Momin Qureshi has more on the spooky season's early return.
14: If you can't wait until October to get into spooky season, Grace Peacock of Canada's Wonderland says now's the perfect time to come down.
15: Yes, if I was to give any advice to anyone, come and check out Halloween Haunt sooner than later. It's very popular close to Halloween.
14: Especially with Halloween on a Saturday this year. She says Tricks and Treats takes place in the kids' zones for all the little ghosts during the day. And then when the sun goes down, the undead wake up for Halloween Haunt. She says it's best to be prepared.
15: Plan out your evening in terms of where you're going to be going to hit the mazes and scare zones. It's a big place, so you want to make sure to get it all done.
14: And if you really want to be freaked out,
15: The Conjuring Beyond Fear, that is our immersive attraction.
14: But that does require an additional ticket. Enjoy all the jump scares. Momin Qureshi, 680 News Radio.
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5: This is Mike Davey from the 680 Traffic Center. Fort Erie bound to QEW, Victoria Avenue to Jordan, closed off for collision investigation. The 680 Traffic Watch continues.
0: It's another weekend of navigating transit closures and adjustments on both the TTC and GO Transit. If you're planning on taking the Lakeshore East GO line between Rouge Hill and Danforth GO, you'll need to hop on a bus instead. There's no train service at all on the Stouffville GO line, with shuttle buses picking up the slack there as well. On the TTC, shuttle buses are replacing service on a portion of Line 1, Yonge University. That's between Finch and Shepherd Yonge stations. The TTC says regular service resumes Monday morning.
4: 680 News Time, 236. Breaking news, a woman in her 20s riding a motorcycle has been rushed to hospital after colliding with a car this afternoon. It happened near Keele Street and Eglinton Avenue West around 12:30. Paramedics say the woman's injuries are serious but non-life-threatening. There are road closures in the area as a result, and police are asking motorists to find alternate routes.
0: Toronto police are investigating in Scarborough after a shooting sent one man to hospital with serious injuries. Officers were called to the area of Nielsen Road and Wixon Trail, north of Shepherd, around 9:30 last night. The victim was rushed to hospital, but his injuries have since been downgraded to non-life-threatening. Investigators have not released any suspect details. Any witnesses or anyone with information is asked to contact police.
4: You're listening to 680 News Radio Toronto. It's 2:37. Municipal Election Day is a month away now, and candidates are busy trying to convince voters. City's Brandon Rowe is following along.
1: Hitting the campaign trail this morning, Brad Bradford reiterates his pledge to review the city's budget while critiquing Olivia Chow's spending during her time as mayor.
3: And all the money to do a better job already came through the door. It came from the province. It came from your property tax bill. It came from higher fees that the mayor has thrust upon you. It came out of the reserves, nearly $3 billion more of it, and no one can tell you where it went.
1: Bradford has continually questioned what he sees as big differences in Toronto's official budget. Chow has previously disputed the need for a line-by-line review of the budget, saying money saved from the province's uploading of the Gardner was redirected into other essential priorities. Meanwhile, Bradford also doubled down on his promise to freeze property taxes for 1 year if he were to be elected.
4: Meanwhile, Olivia Chow is in Scarborough today hosting a rally that includes speakers and performers, including comedian Sunther V and strings from Paris.
0: Well, Mercedes looked for another win at the Azerbaijan Grand Prix. 680's Randolph Fairbairn with the story.
7: Mercedes secured another pole at the Azerbaijan Grand Prix, but it wasn't points leader Kimi Antonelli. It was teammate George Russell grabbing the top spot, with Ferrari's Charles Leclerc alongside on the front row. Antonelli had a crash in qualifying, and the F1 points leader started 16th. After getting a big lead, Russell dealt with two safety car restarts and a late challenge from Max Verstappen, who came from 8th to 2nd and almost caught Russell down the final stretch. But Russell held him off, winning in a thriller, taking the victory by just 0.196 of a second to capture his first race in 3 months and cutting Antonelli's lead in the F1 standings to 66 points. Antonelli finished 5th. Next up will be the Bahrain Grand Prix next Sunday. From the Sports Center, I'm Randolph Fairbairn.
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8: 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And The Pirate Queen by Ariel Lahan will do just that. 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
5: 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Fort Erie bound QEW, full closure of the highway Victoria Avenue to Jordan. It's for a collision investigation. It's slow from Bartlett. If you're heading out to use the southbound 404 DVP, collision approaching the 401 in the express, three right lanes will be closed off. It's going to be busy south of Finch, on and off all the way to the Gardner. Westbound Gardner, very slow just beyond the DVP to approaching Spadina. Eastbound Gardner, you can expect a delay. Islington Express to approaching Spadina as well. Collision on the eastbound 401, ramp it to the northbound 427. Left lane will be closed off. That's causing a delay from Dixie Express Collectors. If you're sticking with the eastbound 401, you got volume 427 to Keel Alternating Express Collectors, Bayview to Leslie in the Collectors as well. And then you got that construction in Scarborough that's going to affect the collector lanes here. So east of Kennedy to approaching Nielsen down to a single lane, slow from Warden to Nielsen in the collectors. Express is busy just beyond the 404 to McCowan. Westbound 401, it's busy approaching the 412 to approaching Salem. From about McCowan, alternating express collectors to just beyond the Allen. That's where stalled vehicles in the express blocking the right lane. 400 express collectors to Dixon. You can expect a delay there as well. Westbound QEW busy. Ford Drive to Trafalgar. Appleby to Brant. Eastbound QEW volume as you start to approach Bronte to approaching Dorval. And then east of Arid Mills to Dixie. 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Your next report in less than 10 minutes. Now your forecast. Here's Rob Haswell.
6: Thank you very much, Mike Davey. It's a beautiful, sunshiny fall weekend. The temperatures are a little bit above the average for this time of year, and that's going to make it even more enticing to get out there and enjoy the day, and I hope you get to do that. It stays sunny right up through sunset, and then we stay clear through the evening and overnight tonight. We will cool down, obviously, from our daytime highs, but we'll stay a couple of degrees warmer than average with a low of 11. Then sunshine back in the forecast for our Sunday, just a few afternoon clouds, bit of a breezier northeast east wind developing on Sunday. We'll get to a high of 22 to wrap up the weekend. Extended forecast stays mild. I'll have that for you in less than 10. Right now it's 23 with a light northeast breeze. Our overnight low is 11.
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4: 23 degrees right now at Pearson Airport with a partly cloudy sky. Good afternoon, I'm Brendan Lang. Here are the top stories this hour. Well, the first weekend of fall is here, and that means there's lots to do around the city, and it looks like the weather will be perfect. Oktoberfest is ongoing at Garrison Common Fort York. You could also check out the fall edition of the Toronto Vintage Show at Exhibition Place. For a full list of what you can do this weekend, head to toronto.citynews.ca. A woman in her 20s has serious but non-life-threatening injuries after the motorcycle she was riding crashed with another vehicle. The collision happened around 12:30 this afternoon in the area of Keele and Eglinton. There are road closures in the area, and police ask you to use alternate routes. And traffic alert, a collision investigation on the Niagara bound QEW is all lanes closed from Victoria Avenue to Jordan Road. We will have full details on that coming up in your next traffic report in about 5 minutes at this point at 2:51. 680 News Time, 2:45. And now time for sports from Sportsnet 590 The Fan. Here's Randolph Fairbairn.
7: Thanks, Brendan. The Blue Jays and Cincinnati Reds getting set for game two of their three-game set at Rogers Centre. Blue Jays took the opener 6-5. They'll go for a second straight win. Watch all the action on Sportsnet. 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It starts just after the top of the hour at 3:07. CFL Week 17, two games on the schedule. Calgary meets Ottawa at 3. Edmonton faces the Hamilton Tiger Cats at 7. NHL preseason action, 14 games on the schedule. 9 games are on Sportsnet Plus. They include the Lightning and Panthers at 6 o'clock, Senators and Habs, along with Chicago and St. Louis at 7. Sportsnet has a doubleheader, starting with the Canucks and Kraken at 7, followed by the Sharks and Golden Knights at 10. President's Cup in Chicago, the Internationals leading the United States 8.5 to 4.5. Round 3 just wrapping up the morning session. Nick Taylor and Corey Connors lost their match in that session, 2-1. 4 more matches go this afternoon. Plenty of action on the pitch. AFC Toronto out on the road facing Ottawa. They're scoreless in the 33rd minute. TFC visiting Nashville SC. That match kicks at 8:30. And the men's national team will take on Chile in a friendly at BMO Field at 7. Tennis, Leila Fernandez won her semifinal at the Singapore Open. She advances to tomorrow's final. Sports at 15 and 45 past every hour or anytime at sportsnet.ca.
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2: Jacob Bushnell's first experience with football didn't go the way he thought.
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3: At first, it was the feeling of, you know, getting in the end zone, celebrating with my teammates, but now, I would say in my most recent season, I really love the contact and the physicality of playing that.
2: Jacob didn't hesitate when asked what football player he looks up to. It's a rookie with the Arizona Cardinals.
3: I saw Jeremiah Love's high school highlight tape. That was my goal, to become a running back one day, and he's my idol.
2: In the spring, the plan is for Jacob to suit up with the Cambridge Lions U16 team. Alex Ixero, 680 News Radio.
1: 680 News Time, 249. Another escalation of violence in the Ukraine war. AP correspondent Karen Shamus reports.
4: Russian attacks throughout Ukraine have left several people dead, as Ukrainian strikes on Russian oil refineries killed at least 3 people. While frontline progress has slowed, Russia has taken the fight to the air, using cruise and ballistic missiles, glide bombs and drones in Kyiv, Zaporizhia and other regions. In Zaporizhia, where at least 2 people were killed, rescue workers carried a person through the destroyed remains of one of the buildings that was struck. In Kyiv, firefighters worked overnight after Russian drones struck a series of buildings, including a 5-story apartment building, which caught fire. Meanwhile, Ukrainian drones targeted Russian oil refineries, killing several people in the Krasnodar region. I'm Karen Shamas.
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1: 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Now time for Rogers Xfinity Internet traffic and weather together on the ones. Here's Mike Davey.
9: This report brought to you by Woodbine Racetrack. Fort Erie bound to QEW still dealing with this full closure of the highway from Victoria Avenue to Jordan. It's backing things up as you get to Bartlett, so keep that in mind. If you're heading out on the Toronto bound QEW, you got some volume here over the Burlington Skyway Bridge to Fairview. If you're heading out onto the eastbound QEW, on and off delays approaching Walker's Line to approaching Dorval. East of Erin Mills to Dixie, if you're joining the eastbound Gardner, you can expect a delay as you approach Islington in the express to about Spadina. Westbound Gardner moving slowly west of the DVP to approaching Spadina. Once you're through that, you're in good shape the rest of the way on the Gardner. If you're joining the westbound at QEW, seeing a slowdown for drive to Trafalgar and then from Walker's Line to Brant. Eastbound on the 401 crash as you get to the ramp to the northbound 427. It's in the left lane, slow from Dixie Express and Collectors. If you're sticking with the eastbound 401, volume 427 to Kiel alternating Express Collectors, and then it slows back down Bayview Express to approaching the 404 Collectors as you get to Leslie over to the 404. Then you're into that construction in Scarborough as you get east to Kennedy to approaching Nielsen. Goes down to a single lane, so very slow in the Collectors, Warden at 2 Nielsen, and then in the Express it'll be busy as you get to Victoria Park to McCowan. As you continue eastbound, minor delay through Salem. Westbound 401 volume, west west of Brock Street to approaching Salem. From Kennedy, alternating express collectors to Avenue. Stalled vehicle just beyond the Allen in the express. That's in the right lane, causing a delay approaching the Allen. In the express, collectors fine through there. Will be slow in the collectors through Keel. 400 express collectors to Dixon. Southbound 404 DVP. Collision approaching the 401 in the express. It's blocking two right lanes. It's busy approaching Shepherd. On and off to the Gardner. Northbound DVP volume north of Don Mills up to York Mills. Global Racing, an iconic stage experience. 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Your next report going to be at 3:01. Now your forecast here is Rob Haswell.
10: Thank you very much, Mike Davey. It's a beautiful weekend. We'll stay sunny and we'll stay clear even after the sun sets. So it should be a beautiful night. Slightly above average temperatures, still sweater weather at 11 degrees, but that's a couple warmer than the average. 22 tomorrow, lots of sunshine to kick off Sunday, but then a few more clouds in the afternoon and a bit of a breezier northeast wind. Cloudy on Monday, but still mild and dry, high near 22. Sunny Tuesday, we're up to 23. Average this time of year is 18 for the highs. We're really overperforming. We have a chance of showers back in the forecast by Wednesday. Right now, as we check out the downtown, it is sunny and 22. Same thing at the Island Airport. And our overnight low is 11 degrees.
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1: From Pete Davidson to John Cleese, some of the biggest names in comedy are hitting the stage at Just for Laughs Toronto. VP of Programming and Talent Nick Brazow says over 30 artists will perform at 9 venues across the city.
16: I think that it's really special to do things within a festival format, because then you get the big out-of-town headliner, and then we get the opportunity to platform some local, some amazing local comedy.

0: greatest songwriters, and it's just a wonderful celebration of the songs and the songwriters, and we have artists from around the world and Canadian artists all coming together to pay tribute to these incredible songwriters who, you know, define the soundtrack of our lives.
1: The Canadian Songwriters Hall of Fame induction ceremony is happening tonight at Massey Hall. 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
1: Right now in downtown Toronto, we have clear, sunny skies, 24 degrees. 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
11: Good afternoon. It's Saturday, September 26th. I'm John Downs.
1: And I'm Brendan Lang. Here's what's making news right now.
11: Well, not a bad weekend of fall or first weekend of fall. You've got the weather, a bevy of outdoor options, including Garlic Fest, Oktoberfest, and Word on the Street.
12: It's late September, but Wonderland is already into spooky season.
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12: Halloween Haunt and Tricks and Treats are back as of this weekend. Details coming up.
1: 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QEW is closed from Victoria Avenue to Jordan Road because of a collision investigation.
11: A woman has been rushed to hospital after crashing a motorcycle in the Kiel and Eglinton area.
14: The Blue Jays are set to go in game two of their series with the Cincinnati Reds, and TFC will play in Music City. 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
11: 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Mike Davey.
15: This report brought to you by City of Toronto. Fort Erie bound at QEW closed. Victoria Avenue to Jordan.

0: This is for a collision investigation. It starts to slow down as you get to Bartlett. If you're heading out onto the southbound 404 DVP, they did clear that collision approaching the 401 in the express. So all lanes have reopened there. Still going to be busy, though. South of Finch, on and off, all the way down to the Gardner. Northbound DVP, busy. Don Mills to north of Lawrence. On the eastbound 401, collision on the ramp to the northbound 427. I'm just going to go double check this one to make sure it didn't clear. Lots of things on the go this afternoon. It looks like that is actually gone. So eastbound 401, ramp to northbound 427. That left lane has reopened. Still going to be busy. Dixie Express collectors to the 427. If you're sticking with the eastbound 401, it's slow from the 427, alternating express collectors to Keel. It'll slow back down express Bayview to approaching the 404, approaching Leslie and the collectors. Then you're into that construction in Scarborough, east of Kennedy to approaching Nielsen down to a single lane. You can expect a delay just beyond Warden to Nielsen. And then in the express, as you start to approach Warden to McCowan, slow through Salem. Westbound 401 busy just beyond Brock Street to approaching Salem. From Kennedy, alternating express collectors to Avenue. There's a stalled vehicle beyond the Allen in the express. That's in the right lane. That's causing a delay approaching the Allen in the express. It starts to slow down in the collectors. Dufferin to Keel, 400 Express collectors to Dixon, also going to be a busy drive. Westbound on the QEW 4 drive to Trafalgar, slow. There's a new collision just beyond Bronte in the HOV lane. That's causing a delay on the approach. Eastbound 401, spotty delays. Walker's Line to approaching Dorval. Aaron Mills to Dixie to Gardner eastbound. You can expect a delay from approaching Park Lawn to about Strawn. Westbound Gardner slow from the DVP to approaching Spadina. Get ready to vote in Toronto's municipal election. Advanced voting is October 6th to 11th. 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Your next report going to be at 3:11. Now your forecast. Here's Rob Haswell.
1: Thank you very much, Mike. It is going to be one of those days where we just kind of sit back and enjoy and count our lucky stars because the Northeast is getting hit hard with some rain, and that's all being held out of our area by this perfect ridge of high pressure lined up right across the Great Lakes and, of course, right across the greater Toronto and greater Hamilton area. So again, enjoy it. Partly sunny skies right now. We're sitting spot on our guaranteed high of 23 degrees. Even as the sun sets and the skies stay clear tonight, we'll stay above average. Our overnight low dips to 11 degrees.
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3: Well, it's the first weekend of fall, and it's quite the smooth transition, making the goodbye to summer a little easier. We've got a picture-perfect weather forecast with sunny skies today and warm, comfortable temperatures all weekend long. We'll hear more about that in just a minute. But if you want to get out and enjoy it, the city's got plenty on offer. The fall edition of the Toronto Vintage Show is at Exhibition Place. There's also Oktoberfest at Garrison Common, Fort York, where you can try traditional Bavarian food, German and European beers. And some good friendly feel-good fun, Smile Canada is holding its 10th annual Rec Fest at the Downsview Park Hangar, with proceeds going to children with disabilities.
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4: 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We have a bubble show, an animal show. 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
8: This takes place in our two kids' areas, live entertainment with the Peanuts Gang. We have clown programming, magicians. 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
7: And then when the sun goes down, the undead of Halloween Haunt come alive.
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7: Halloween Haunt runs until November 1st. Have a spooky time. Moman Qureshi, 680 News Radio.
2: 680 News Time 306. As you've been hearing in our reports, the weekend is shaping up to be picture perfect weather-wise. We're expecting a lot of sunshine today and temperatures in the very comfortable low 20s all weekend. 680 meteorologist Rob Haswell gives us the scientific explanation for this great fall weather.
1: High pressure set up over the Great Lakes keeps us nice and dry throughout the weekend. We are also going to warm up very nicely. Average highs this time of year come in at around 18. We should be up around 22 or 23 both Saturday and Sunday, so get out there and enjoy it.
2: We're also expected to stay dry for the next few days with no rain until at least Wednesday night.
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0: This is Mike Davey from the 680 Traffic Center. 40 rebound to QEW. Closed Victoria Avenue to Jordan for a collision investigation. The 680 Traffic Watch continues.
3: A motorcyclist has been rushed to a trauma center after a crash involving a vehicle. Investigators say a woman in her 20s sustained serious but non-life-threatening injuries. It happened in the area of Keel and Eglinton Avenue West just after 12:30 this afternoon. Police have closed some surrounding roads in the area for the investigation and are asking motorists to stay away.
2: 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There are plenty of changes to transit around the city to be aware of this weekend. Samantha TC from the TTC's Transit Center has more on a significant closure they've got on the go.
9: Now, if you are traveling on the subway today, we do have a planned subway closure. This is going on the eastern portion of Line 1 between Finch and Shepherd Yonge stations because of some planned signal work going on there. And we do have shuttle buses running, and this closure will be lasting throughout the entire weekend with regular subway service set to resume Monday morning around 6 a.m.
2: On GO Transit, there are changes to both the Lakeshore East and Stouffville lines all weekend long as well. 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
3: With just a month to go until Election Day, mayoral candidates in Toronto continue to pitch voters this weekend. Hitting the campaign trail this morning, Brad Bradford reiterated his pledge to review the city's budget while critiquing Olivia Chow's spending.
10: And all the money to do a better job already came through the door. It came from the province. It came from your property tax bill. It came from higher fees that the mayor has thrust upon you. It came out of the reserves, nearly $3 billion more of it, and no one can tell you where it went. I've spent my career looking under the hood of cities, and when something isn't working, you don't slap a new label on it and hope that nobody reads the fine print.
3: Meantime, Olivia Chow is in Scarborough today hosting a rally that includes speakers and performers, including comedian Santhar V and Strings from Paris.
2: 680 News Time 308, week 17 in the CFL, has plenty of big matchups with teams jockeying for playoff position. 680's Randolph Fairbairn has the story.
11: Two games started things off in week 17 of the Canadian Football League. The doubleheader started with the Argonauts and Blue Bombers meeting in Winnipeg. It was a tale of two halves as Winnipeg would control the first half before the Argonauts would outscore Winnipeg 16-7 in the second half and get a late field goal to secure a 30-28 victory. The Boatmen are 9-6. Winnipeg falls to 7-7. Chad Kelly threw for 290 yards and two TDs. The second game was a massive Western showdown between Saskatchewan and BC in Vancouver. The Lions win it 31-24 to move into a second-place tie in the West with the Rough Riders, with BC holding the tiebreaker after winning two of three meetings this season. From the Sports Center, I'm Randolph Fairbairn.
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3: 680 News, time 311, time for Rogers Xfinity Internet traffic and weather together on the ones. 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
0: 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If you're heading out to use the Toronto-bound, or rather the Fort Erie-bound QEW, full closure of the highway. This is going to be Victoria Avenue to Jordan. It's shut down for a collision investigation. Slow as you get to Bartlett. On the eastbound 401, a busy south of Pearson, alternating express collectors to Keele from from Bayview in the collectors to the 404. And then you're into that construction in Scarborough. It's going to be in the collectors. It looks like it's going to be at least a one right lane, looks like two the further east you travel. So about east of Kennedy to approaching Nielsen, it starts as one right lane closed off. Eventually it goes down to two right lanes, and then you only have the left lane to travel through here. Very slow just beyond Warden to approaching Nielsen. In the express, it's going to slow down as you get east of Victoria Park to McCowan. Definitely the better option through there, though, that's for sure. Slow through Salem, westbound 401 volume, just beyond Brock Street to approaching Salem. And then from Kennedy, alternating express collectors to Avenue. They cleared the stalled vehicle just beyond the Allen in the express, but now there's one approaching Keele in the express blocking the right lane, so that's causing a delay from the Allen in the express. Collectors is slowing down through Keele, and then approaching Weston Express collectors to Dixon. Southbound 404 DVP. They did clear that collision approaching the 401 in the express. Still got volume though south of Finch to Bayview Bloor. Northbound DVP busy north of Don Mills up to the 401. Westbound on the QEW, there is a collision just beyond Bronte in the HOV lane, not causing much of a delay. 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Your next report going to be at 321. Now your forecast, Rob Haswell.
1: Thank you very much, Mike. It looks like a beautiful afternoon, and that'll continue into a beautiful evening and a beautiful night tonight as we stay very clear, calm, and actually relatively mild for this time of year. Typical overnight lows are closer to 8 or 9. We should stay up around 11 or 12 in the overnight, and the wind will ease up through the late evening and overnight tonight as well. Now, that breeze will be back on Sunday out of the northeast, occasionally gusting up around 30 to 40 kilometers per hour. But otherwise, a beautiful day with sunshine to start and just a few afternoon clouds. Sunday's high, another mild one near 22. Right now it's 23. Our overnight low is 11 degrees.
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3: It is 23 degrees under mostly clear skies. Good afternoon. I'm John Downs. Here at the top stories this hour. Well, word on the street, Garlic Fest, Oktoberfest. You've got the weather for it all. Plenty of activities on the go around the city today. We're not going to see a drop of rain until the middle of next week. Traffic alert, the Fort Erie-bound QEW is closed from Victoria Avenue to Jordan Road because of a collision. Paramedics say a woman has been rushed to hospital with serious but non-life-threatening injuries after her motorcycle collided with a vehicle in the area of Eglinton and Kiel. Coming up after sports, an unlikely duo pitching the case for Canada in Alberta. 680 News Time, 3:15. 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
19: Thanks, John. The Blue Jays and the Cincinnati Reds going in the second of their three-game set at Rogers Center. Blue Jays won the opener 6-5. Trey Savage is facing Rhett Lauder. You can watch all the action on Sportsnet and listen on 590 The Fan. It's scoreless in the bottom of the first inning. Elsewhere, the Central Division still up for grabs in the American League. The Guardians meet the Royals while the White Sox are on Sportsnet 1 to face Colorado. Both those start at 7:10. The AL West winner is still undecided between the Houston Astros and Texas Rangers. Astros holding a one-game lead with two to play. Rangers play the Twins at 4:10. Astros are on Sportsnet Plus against the Athletics at 9:10. CFL Week 17 action, two games on the docket. Calgary Stampeders will go against the Ottawa Redblacks. Ottawa looks for their first win of the season. It's just underway. Game two has the Edmonton Elks meeting the Hamilton Tiger Cats at 7. Tons of NHL preseason games on the schedule. 9 are on Sportsnet Plus, including the Lightning and Panthers at 6 o'clock. Senators and Habs, along with Chicago and St. Louis at 7. Sportsnet has a doubleheader, starting with the Canucks and Kraken at 7, followed by the Sharks and Golden Knights at 10. The Leafs open the regular season Tuesday against Montreal. TFC out on the road to take on Nashville SC. That match will kick at 8:30. F1, the Azerbaijan Grand Prix in the books. George Russell had the pole. He took it to capture his third race of the season, narrowly beating Max Verstappen. Points leader Kimi Antonelli finished 5th. Sports at 15 and 45 past every hour or anytime at sportsnet.ca.
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3: 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U.S. President Donald Trump is rejecting Iran's proposal to reopen the Strait of Hormuz. AP correspondent Donna Warder reports.
25: President Donald Trump told reporters Saturday he's rejecting Iran's proposal to reopen the Strait of Hormuz within a week and resume talks on its nuclear program if the U.S. were to lift its naval blockage of Iranian ports, waive sanctions on Iranian oil sales, and observe a ceasefire that would include Lebanon.
26: They want to make a deal, and I think that's fine. I like making a deal, too. That deal would not be acceptable.
25: Iran effectively closed the strait after the U.S. and Israel attacked Iran in late February. The number of ships passing through has dropped significantly because of Iranian threats and attacks on vessels in the waterway. Donna Warder, Washington.
3: Meanwhile, China's announced some of the outcomes of its leaders' talks with U.S. President Donald Trump. AP correspondent Karen Chamas reports.
27: China's foreign ministry has announced a series of agreements between the U.S. and China following recent talks between the nation's two leaders. According to China's foreign ministry, the two sides have agreed to set up a channel for handling AI-related incidents and accelerate work on military crisis communications. An AI-specific dialogue is scheduled for November. This follows a three-day summit between China's President Xi Jinping and President Donald Trump in Washington.
28: We've really enjoyed it, and I think we've made tremendous strides. We've made great strides. Very positive for both countries.
27: China and the U.S. will also work on a board of trade for selected bilateral trade issues, and the leaders agreed to extend a trade truce by 2 months and will meet at upcoming international summits. I'm Karen Chemas.
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3: 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Mike Davey.
0: Thanks, John. Got a busy drive this afternoon. Lots of problems, construction volume. So it's going to be busy. Fort Erie bound at QEW, dealing with a full closure of the highway from Victoria Avenue to Jordan. This is causing a delay from about Bartlett. It's closed off for a collision investigation. If you're heading out onto the eastbound 401, on and off delays as you approach Walker's Line to approaching Dorval. East of Aaron Mills to Dixie on the eastbound Gardner, slow go. Humber Bridge to the Jarvis Ramp. Westbound Gardner moving slowly. West to Jarvis to approaching Jameson. Northbound DVP, it's busy approaching Eglinton up to the 401. Southbound 404 DVP, volume south of Finch to south of Lawrence is slow through Don Mills. Eastbound on the 401, it's going to be a slow drive from Dixie, alternating express collectors to Keel. Slow in the collectors, Bayview to approaching the 404. For construction in the collectors east of Kennedy to Nielsen, so it's going to go down to a single lane here. Very slow in the collectors as you start to approach Kennedy. Busy in the express as you get to Warden all the way to McCowan. Once you're through that, slow through Salem. Westbound on the 401, it's busy west of Brock Street to approaching Salem. Kennedy alternating express collectors to Avenue. Then there's a stalled vehicle in the express approaching Keel. That's going to be in the right lane. That's causing a delay from the Allen in the express. Starting to slow down the collectors, Dufferin to Keel as well. More volume, 400 express collectors to Dixon. Your next report in less than 10 minutes. Now your forecast. Here's Rob Haswell.
1: Thank you very much, Mike. We're having ourselves a wonderful fall weekend, and that will continue. Should be a very pleasant evening and overnight tonight with clear conditions, the wind easing up, and a relatively seasonally mild low of around 11 degrees. We'll double up on that as we look ahead to our Sunday afternoon with a high of around 22. Sunshine to kick off our Sunday, and then just a few more clouds by Sunday afternoon. Cloudy conditions return on Monday with a high of 22, still mild at 23 on Tuesday, and back to sunshine. Next chance of showers doesn't come until Wednesday. Right now, downtown, we're showing sunshine and 21. Our overnight low is 11 degrees.
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3: Alberta's unlikeliest duo is teaming up to make their case to the province ahead of the October 19th referendum about separation. Former Premiers Rachel Notley and Jason Kenney, from opposite sides of the political aisle, have joined forces with the Canadian Chamber of Commerce to put forward their campaign, Alberta and Canada Stronger Together, to Albertans. On the Big Story podcast, host Karen Seolin speaks with Kenney about whether or not he received backlash for teaming up with a former opponent.
10: I'll be honest, I got a lot of stick when the announcement was made that Rachel and I were co-chairing this venture. How dare you and your sellout and so forth. My approach here is all along is that we, the pro-national unity side, need different messages for different people. I mean, at the end of the day, it's one common message, which is get out and vote for national unity. But, you know, the argument for, let's say, a new Canadian who's just recently become a citizen, they don't understand what the hell is going on here. I want them to understand that these clowns in the separatist camp want to revoke citizenship if we separate from anybody not born in the province.
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13: I'm Chris McCusker. Karen Stentz has been named as Managing Director of the Transit Rail Association for Canadian Contractors, Maintainers, Operators, and Standards, known as TRACS. And the former Toronto City Councillor and Chair of the TTC is ready for it.
14: The mission of TRACS, Transit and Rail, is to advance a national framework for passenger rail. And right now, we don't have that framework. There's a lot of framework for cargo, but there's no agreed upon national standard for passenger rail. It's for lots of reasons, but largely because there hasn't been a big investment in passenger rail like the way we are seeing today. And we've seen Metrolinx take a lead role in building passenger rail. Now we've got the Alto High Speed. There's also passenger rail investment in Alberta and in BC.
13: And you say the time is now.
14: Right now, as it stands, Canada's experience building passenger rail is 3 times that of our European counterparts. And so we've got to address that because we can't keep building passenger rail that is this expensive because ultimately it will constrain our ability to build more rail and it will also cause the public to lose faith in our ability to build transit on time and on budget.
13: But tariffs are a factor too.
14: Right now, we treat each transit project as a unique project. 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That's not how it's done in Europe. In Europe, there's an understanding of, you know, first principles, of design principles, and so you don't have to reinvent each project.
13: Karen Stintz is Managing Director at TRACS. And with your weekend business report, I'm Chris McCusker.
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3: And just checking out some regional conditions at the moment. In Guelph, it's 21 degrees and clear. In Hamilton, also clear, but 22 degrees. And further along in Niagara Falls, 19 degrees and clear. 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
31: Good afternoon. It's Saturday, September 26th. I'm Brendan Lang.
3: I'm John Downs. Here's what's making news right now.
31: There's lots to do around the city on this first weekend of fall, including Toronto's Vintage Show and Oktoberfest.
2: It's a beautiful September weekend, but at Canada's Wonderland,
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3: A woman in her 20s has serious injuries after her motorcycle crashed near Keele and Eglinton this afternoon.
31: And traffic alert, the Niagara bound QEW is closed from Victoria Street to Jordan Road due to a crash investigation.
19: It's the Blue Jays and Reds going in the second of their three-game series and plenty of action on the ice in the NHL. Sports at 45.
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31: Now time for Rogers Xfinity Internet. Traffic and weather together on the ones. Here's Mike Davey.
0: This report brought to you by Don Valley North, the Toyota. Lots on the go right now. Collision. There was a stalled vehicle. Full closure. Vehicle fire. Construction. Starting with the full closure, that's where we'll go. Fort Erie bound QEW, Victoria Avenue to Jordan. Completely closed off for that collision investigation. Very slow from approaching Bartlett. Northbound DVP 404. First, you got to get through some volume as you get north of Don Mills up to the 401, and then that vehicle fire. This is the new problem. North of Bloomington, the right lane will be closed off. There's also going to be a left lane closed off. That's for long-term road work, so not great through here as you approach Bloomington to just north of it. Southbound 404 DVP, south of Finch to south of Lawrence, you can expect a delay. Eastbound on the 401 is starting to slow down again here as you start to approach the 427. I'm just going to quickly try and get a camera up and see if I can spot if there is a problem. Don't see one, so maybe this is volume, but it's going to be slow. Alternating express collectors from Dixie to Keele on the eastbound 401 really slows down the collectors, though, as you start to approach the 427. Once you're beyond Keele, it starts to get busy in the express approaching Young to about Bayview collectors to the 404. Then you got that construction in Scarborough. It starts east of Kennedy. You're down a right lane. The closer you get to McCowan, you lose a second right lane, and it's only the left lane getting through. So very slow as you start to approach Kennedy to approaching Nielsen. That's how far the construction stretches out. In the express, it'll be busy as you approach Warden to McCowan. Slow through Salem. Westbound 401 busy. West of Brock Street to approaching Salem. From Kennedy, alternating express collectors to Avenue. They cleared the stalled vehicle just as you approach Keele in the express, but you got volume out and alternating express collectors to Dixon. Eastbound Gardner backed up Park Lawn to the Jarvis Ramp. Westbound Gardner slow on and off just beyond the DVP to approaching Jamison. 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Your next report in less than 10 minutes. Now your forecast. Here is Rob Haswell.
1: Thank you very much, Mike. It is going to be a beautiful evening. The skies stay clear. Temperatures remain a little warmer than average for this time of year, dipping down to around 11 degrees in the overnight. And the wind should start to calm down a little bit. It really hasn't been that bad through most of the day today. At last check at Pearson, it was north at around 15 kilometers per hour, but it should become relatively calm tonight. Right now it's 23. Our overnight low, 11 degrees.
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31: It's the first weekend of fall, but you can put the sweaters away. It's going to feel more like an extension of summer. We'll have more on what you can expect weather-wise in just a moment. But first, the city has plenty on offer if you want to take advantage of the great weather. This is one you'll likely smell before you arrive. The Ontario Garlic Festival is back in Toronto, featuring many garlicky foods, but also drinks, ice cream, and cookies with the garlic flavor. Another event going on for foodies. Toronto Oktoberfest continues at Garrison Common, Fort York, where you can try to traditional Bavarian food as well as German and European beers. And if it's feel-good family fun you're after, Smile Canada's hosting its 10th annual Rec Fest at the Hangar at Downsview Park.
3: Abanaya with Smile Canada tells 680 News they help children with disabilities, and Rec Fest is meant to be for people of all abilities.
20: Beyond just having games and activities at a carnival, just ensuring that there's no barriers for our families and our youth to participate in those games. 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Like, how accessible is it?
3: There will be carnival games, sports, inflatables, and more. Tickets are $5 at the door. A full weekend need to know is posted at toronto.citynews.ca.
31: 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If you're already looking forward to Halloween, the calendar may say September, but at Canada's Wonderland, it's already late October. 680's Moman Qureshi has more on how you can get your scare on.
2: It's a beautiful fall day, but Grace Peacock with Canada's Wonderland says at Wonderland, it's already Halloween.
6: You should see the park. We've got pumpkins going out. We have a brand new display at the front of the park. Of course, we've got our mazes and our scare zones, and all the monsters are going to be ready.
2: During the day, it's tricks and treats for the kids, and when the sun goes down, it's time for Halloween haunt. While little kids are encouraged to wear costumes while the sun's up, she says when the sun goes down, the costumes should go away.
6: Halloween haunt, we ask our guests to keep their costumes and their makeup at home. We need to be able to tell the difference between our monsters and our guests for safety purposes. So let the monsters do the scaring.
2: There's also a conjuring exhibit for which you'll need an extra ticket. The Halloween festivities run every weekend at Wonderland until November 1st. Momin Qureshi, 680 News Radio.
3: Well, what about the weather, you might be asking? Will it cooperate with your outdoor plans today? We took that question to our meteorologist, Rob Haswell.
1: A narrow but very effective ridge of high pressure keeps the Great Lakes region very clear and very dry throughout Saturday and Sunday. It also helps us warm up very nicely as well. Average highs are around 18. We should be closer to 23 Saturday and 22 on Sunday.
3: Rob says we're going to stay dry for the next few days, too, with rain not expected until midweek.
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7: This is Mike Davey from the 680 Traffic Center. 40 rebound at QEW closed Victoria Avenue to Jordan for a collision investigation. The 680 Traffic Watch continues.
31: A woman in her 20s riding a motorcycle has been rushed to hospital after a collision involving another vehicle. It happened just after 12:30 this afternoon near Keele and Eglinton. Police say the driver remained at the scene. Paramedics describe the injuries as serious but non-life-threatening. There are road closures in the area for the investigation, with police asking motorists to use alternate routes for the time being.
3: If you're planning on taking transit this weekend, there are changes on the TTC and 2GO lines. There's no subway service today or tomorrow on a stretch of Line 1, Yonge University. Shuttle buses will be running between Finch and Shepherd, Yonge stations. On the Lakeshore East GO line, trains will not be running between Rouge Hill and Danforth GO. Buses are running in place between Durham and Ajax, as well as Ajax and Pickering, then going directly to Union. On the Stouffville GO line, there's no trains running this weekend. There will be GO buses between Old Elm and Unionville GO, then directly to Union.
31: 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Municipal Election Day is only a month away, and candidates in Toronto are continuing to pitch voters this weekend. City's Brandon Rowe has more.
8: Hitting the campaign trail this morning, Brad Bradford reiterates his pledge to review the city's budget while critiquing Olivia Chow's spending during her time as mayor.
9: And all the money to do a better job already came through the door. It came from the province. It came from your property tax bill. It came from higher fees that the mayor has thrust upon you. It came out of the reserves, nearly $3 billion more of it, and no one can tell you where it went. I've spent my career looking under the hood of cities, and when something isn't working, you don't slap a new label on it and hope that nobody reads the fine print.
8: Bradford has continually questioned what he sees as big differences in Toronto's official budget and the money that is spent by City Hall. Chow has previously disputed the need for a line-by-line review of the budget, saying money saved from the province's uploading of the Gardner was redirected into other essential priorities. Meanwhile, Bradford also doubled down on his promise to freeze property taxes for 1 year if he were to be elected as mayor.
31: Meanwhile, Olivia Chow is hosting a rally in Scarborough today that includes speakers and performers, including comedian Sunther V and Strings from Paris. The gas price update coming up next, 680 News Time, 3:39.
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31: 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Enpro predicts the price will drop 7 cents at midnight to $1.819 a liter at most GTA stations. Traffic and weather together is coming up next. 680 News Time, 3:40.
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31: 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Traffic and weather together on the ones. Here's Mike Davey.
0: 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If you're heading out to use the Fort Erie-bound QEW, full closure of the highway from Victoria Avenue to Jordan. It's for collision investigation. Starts to slow down as you get to Bartlett. Northbound DVP 404. First volume, Don Mills up to York Mills, and a vehicle fire happening just north of Bloomington in the right lane. The left lane's also closed off for long-term construction, so very slow as you approach Bloomington to just north of it. Southbound 404 DVP. You got volume south of Finch to south of Lawrence. Bayview Bloor down to the Gardner. The westbound Gardner's slow west of the DVP to just beyond Spadina. Eastbound Gardner, it's backed up. Park Lawn to approaching the Jarvis Ramp. Eastbound on the QEW, on and off delays. Approaching Walker's Line to approaching Dorval. Aaron Mills to Dixie. The Gardner's slow from Park Lawn to the Jarvis Ramp, like I just mentioned. Westbound QEW, busy west of the 427 to approaching here, Ontario. Ford Drive to Trafalgar. And then Walker's Line to Brant. Eastbound on the 401, there is going to be a problem on the ramp to the northbound 427. It looks like the left lane is closed again for a collision. There was one here earlier. It cleared, and now another crash pretty much right in the same spot. So this is causing a delay from Dixie Express and Collectors. If you're sticking with the eastbound 401, good luck. It's going to be busy 427 to Keel, alternating Express Collectors, Bayview Collectors to the 404. And then you're into that construction in Scarborough. Starts east of Kennedy, goes all the way to Nielsen. It starts off as one right lane closed off, but then as you get closer to McCowan, you lose a second right lane, and it's only the left lane getting through. So just painfully slow as you approach Kennedy to approaching Nielsen. Stick with the express lanes here. Still going to be busy, Victoria Park to McCowan, but the flow of traffic much better. Slow through Salem. Westbound 401 busy. Kennedy alternating express collectors to Dixon. 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Your next report at 3:51. Now your forecast. Here's Rob Haswell.
1: Thank you very much, Mike Davey. A beautiful evening and a beautiful night on the way. I hope you have some plans to take advantage of that. We'll be clear through the evening and overnight. Temperatures will be slightly above the seasonal averages. We'll get to around 11 overnight tonight. And then we bounce back very nicely, warming up to around 22 degrees on Sunday with some sunshine in the morning hours and just a few clouds in the afternoon. A little breezier on Sunday with a northeast wind occasionally gusting upwards of 30 to 40 kilometers per hour. Right now at the Island Airport, it is a sunshiny 21 degrees, our overnight low 11 degrees.
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31: Temperature still sitting at 23 degrees right now at Pearson Airport with a partly cloudy sky. Good afternoon. I'm Brendan Lang. Here are the top stories this hour. The first weekend of fall is here, but that doesn't mean you need to pull out your jackets just yet, with temperatures looking to be in the low 20s over the next couple of days. That will make for perfect weather to get out and enjoy some events in the city as well. A full list of what is going on is posted on toronto.citynews.ca. A motorcyclist has serious injuries after a collision this afternoon near Keele and Eglinton. It happened around 12:30 when the motorcyclist collided with another vehicle. The driver of the motorcycle is said to be a woman in her 20s, and the injuries have been determined to be non-life-threatening. And traffic alert, the Niagara-bound QEW is all lanes closed from Victoria Avenue to Jordan Road. This is due to a collision investigation. We will have full details of that coming up in traffic at 3:51. And then coming up after sports, U.S. President Donald Trump has rejected Iran's latest proposal to open up the Strait of Hormuz. And it's now time for sports from Sportsnet 590 The Fan. Here's Randolph Fairbairn.
4: Brendan, the Blue Jays and Cincinnati Reds underway in game two of their three-game set at Rogers Center. Cincinnati leads 1-0 in the top of the third. You can watch all the action on Sportsnet. 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CFL Week 17, two games on the schedule. Calgary leads Ottawa 8-3 early in the second quarter. Edmonton will face the Hamilton Tiger Cats at 7. NHL preseason action continues with 14 games on the schedule. 9 games on Sportsnet Plus, including the Lightning and Panthers going at 6 o'clock. The Senators and Habs, along with Chicago and St. Louis, go at 7. Sportsnet has a doubleheader, starting with the Canucks and Kraken at 7, followed by the Sharks and Golden Knights at 10. At the President's Cup in Chicago, the Internationals lead the United States 8.5 to 5.5, or 8.5 to 5.5. Round four has 4 matches in progress currently. Plenty of action on the pitch. AFC Toronto out on the road facing Ottawa, 2-0 AFC in the 75th minute. TFC will visit Nashville. That match will kick at 8:30, and the men's national team will take on Chile in a friendly at BMO Field starting at 7. Tennis, Leila Fernandez won her semifinal at the Singapore Open. She advances to tomorrow's final. Sports at 15 and 45 past every hour or anytime at sportsnet.ca.
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31: 680 News Time, 3:48. U.S. President Donald Trump rejected Iran's latest proposal to reopen the Strait of Hormuz today. Iran's top diplomat announced earlier this week that Tehran had submitted a fresh offer to the U.S. that would see the critical waterway reopen and negotiations resume between the two nations in exchange for the U.S. meeting several longstanding demands. Trump called the proposal unacceptable.
24: We're winning tremendously. We have total control of the Hormuz Strait. Massive amounts of oil are coming out of the Hormuz Strait. Last night we had 29 ships come out. They want to make a deal, and I think that's fine. I like making a deal too, but that deal would not be acceptable.
31: U.S. Secretary of State Marco Rubio struck a similar tone earlier this week, saying if there's going to be a deal with Iran, it's going to involve a lot of hard work over a period of time. 680 News Time, 3:49, a massive turnout for Pope Leo's visit to Paris. AP correspondent Karen Shamus reports.
25: Pope Leo XIV has celebrated an outdoor mass in Paris during the first official papal state visit to France in 18 years. The American Pope greeted hundreds of thousands from his Popemobile during a parade along the Champs-Élysées, blessing many children along the route. Arriving at the Place de la Concorde for Mass, he welcomed the huge turnout of worshippers, which the Vatican estimated at 700,000. Authorities closed roads across a roughly 1.8-mile security zone in the French capital. The event highlights the Church's enduring influence in France, a traditionally Catholic but officially secular country. I'm Karen Chamas.
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0: 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It starts to slow down as you get to Bartlett. If you're traveling further, if you're getting around that, then the rest of the drive on the 40 rebound QEW obviously will be fine. Eastbound 401 crash on the ramp to the northbound 427. So this is causing a delay from Dixie Express and Collectors. If you're sticking with the eastbound 401, a slow go 427 to Keel, alternating Express Collectors, approaching Young in the Express, approaching Bayview Collectors to the 404. There's going to be construction in Scarborough here, so this is going to start east of Kennedy to approaching Nielsen. It starts off as one right lane closed off, but as you get closer to McCowan, a second one gets shut down, only the left lane getting through. Very slow from Kennedy in the Collectors to approaching Nielsen. You're going to want to stick with the Express here. It's going to be slow from Warden all the way to McCowan, but the flow of traffic much better. Westbound 401 busy west of Brock Street to approaching Salem. Kennedy alternating Express Collectors to Dixon. There's also going to be a bit of a slowdown through the 410 at the Collectors, slow through Highway 25. Northbound DVP 404, first delay, Don Mills up to York Mills, and a vehicle fire happening north of Bloomington in the right lane. There's also long-term construction through here, so very slow as you get to Bloomington to just north of it. Southbound 404 DVP, more volume south of Finch to south of Lawrence, Bayview, Bloor down to the Gardner. Westbound Gardner slow, west to Jarvis to Jameson. Eastbound Gardner, you can expect a delay from the Humber Bridge to the Jarvis ramp. 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Your next report going to be at 401. Now your forecast. Here's Rob Haswell.
1: Thank you very much, Mike. It's a beautiful evening that we have set up for us here. Should be a nice clear night. Should be able to get out and do some stargazing. Just throw on your favorite sweater and away you go with 11 degrees, our overnight low. That's above average for this time of year. 22 on Sunday. We start off with sunshine. We get a little cloudier by late in the day, and it's a bit of a breezier northeast wind at times throughout the day. Then a cloudy Monday with a high of 22. That's still well above average. Sunny on Tuesday with a high of 23, and the next chance of showers doesn't roll in here until Wednesday. Right now at the Island Airport, it is 21. Our overnight low is 11 degrees.
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31: In Ohio, testimony is expected to continue Monday in a murder case getting national attention. ABC's Morgan Norwood has more.
5: Jurors hearing from an emotional Caleb Flynn in his own words. Police interviews recorded just hours after his wife Ashley was shot and killed inside their Ohio home.
9: I didn't know what to do. I froze. I was scared.
5: The former pastor and one-time American Idol contestant says an intruder broke into their house in February and murdered his wife while his two daughters were asleep nearby. Flynn calling 911.
9: There's blood everywhere. Oh, my God. Oh, my God. Oh, my God.
5: Flynn telling police Ashley asked him to move the couch that night after he was coughing in bed. Flynn saying he heard a gunshot, then found his wife's body in their bed.
31: The defense admitting Flynn was unfaithful, but saying that doesn't make him a killer. 680 News Time 355, a Winnipeg toy store owner says she plans to stop selling Pokemon cards after thieves stole more than 20,000 cards from her shop. CP's David Augustine reports.
10: Terry Settle says someone crawled through a vent, smashed a hole in the wall of her Winnipeg toy store, and stole more than 20,000 Pokemon cards on September 8th. The break-in came just weeks after another thief tried to steal a box of Japanese

0: 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Streets that are safe. Brad Bradford. 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
3: Hours after the CEOs of OpenAI and Anthropic appeared before the UN Security Council to urge world leaders to work together on AI, came the revelation that an OpenAI agent had hacked an Australian government website. The incident occurred in June. OpenAI detected it in August, and the government was told last week. Australia's Prime Minister says leaders need to make sure that systems and protocols are put in place to secure safer use of AI. At this week's climate meetings in New York, execs at Microsoft and Google have tried countering criticism of the rapid expansion of data centers. They discussed steps they're taking to shield consumers from the cost of new facilities, backing the workforce, and highlighting efforts related to water usage. Underscoring the growing ties between pharmacy and technology, Iambic Therapeutics, a clinical-stage life sciences firm that counts NVIDIA as a shareholder, has filed for a U.S. initial public offering of stock, plans to use the funds raised from the IPO to advance three early-stage cancer drugs. Iambic is currently working with AbbVie on treatments for illnesses across immunology, neuroscience, and oncology. On the road, electricity meets ultra-luxury. Bentley has unveiled its first fully electric vehicle, a luxury SUV with pure merino wool trim, as the brand chases demand for EVs among the rich. The Torqal EV, which Bentley says goes 0 to 60 in 2.9 seconds and runs 375 miles on a single charge, will start at the UK equivalent of $230,000 when the ride becomes available next year. Andrew O'Day, Bloomberg Radio.
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8: Good afternoon. It's Saturday, September 26th. I'm John Downs.
2: And I'm Brendan Lang. Here's what's making news right now.
8: Well, it's the first weekend of fall, and we've got the weather for it and plenty going on around the city to take it all in, including Oktoberfest and word on the street.
9: It's late September, but Wonderland is already into spooky season.
10: All the monsters are going to be ready.
9: Halloween Haunt and Tricks and Treats are back as of this weekend. Details coming up.
2: Traffic alert if you're headed south to the cottage. The Fort Erie bound QEW is closed from Victoria Avenue to Jordan Road for a collision investigation.
8: And a motorcyclist has been rushed to hospital after she collided with a vehicle in the area of Keele and Eglinton.
11: Blue Jays are going against the Cincinnati Reds, and the Azerbaijan Grand Prix is all wrapped up. Sports at 15.
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12: This report brought to you by Woodbine Racetrack. 40 rebound at QEW. Going to be closed off from Victoria Avenue to Jordan Road. It's for a collision investigation. It starts to slow down as you get to Ontario Street. Northbound DVP 404, first volume as you get to Don Mills up to the 401. The vehicle fire north of Bloomington cleared, so all lanes have reopened there. There's

0: Still some long-term construction through that stretch. Busy as you get to Bloomington to just north of it, but it is starting to improve. Southbound 404 DVP, it's busy south of Finch to south of Lawrence, approaching Bayview, Bloor to the Gardner. Westbound Gardner busy west of the DVP to approaching Parkside. Eastbound Gardner busy from the Humber Bridge to the Jarvis Ramp. On the eastbound 401, there's a crash on the ramp to the northbound 427. This is causing a delay from Dixie, expressing collectors. If you're sticking with the eastbound 401, it slows down from the 427 to Keel alternating express collectors, approaching Young Express to just beyond Bayview, just east of Bayview collectors to approaching the 404. Then you're into Scarborough where there's some construction through the collectors, east of Kennedy to approaching Nielsen. So as you get east of Kennedy, you lose a right lane the closer you get to McCowan. Second right lane is closed off, so it goes down to a single lane, very slow from Warden in the collectors to approaching Nielsen. Express is where you want to be through here. It will be busy approaching Warden to McCowan, but it's a much better drive, that's for sure. Slow through Salem. Westbound 401, busy west of Brock Street to approaching Salem. Kennedy alternating express collectors to Avenue from the Allen alternating express collectors to Dixon. 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Your next report going to be at 4:11. Now your forecast. Here is Rob Haswell.
1: Thank you very much, Mike Davey. We have ourselves a beautiful fall weekend. I hope you find time to take advantage of that. High pressure is settled in over the Great Lakes, and that will keep all of the GTA, all the greater Hamilton area, very calm and clear overnight tonight with those clear skies. Of course, we will cool down, but we should remain above average even into the overnight hours. With the latest in from Toronto Pearson International, we have a very light south-southeast breeze currently sitting at 22, and our overnight low is 11 degrees.
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3: Well, it's the first weekend of fall, but it still feels like summer. There will be plenty of sunshine throughout the day, comfortable temperatures in the low 20s both today and tomorrow. There's no lack of things to get up to this weekend with lots of events taking place across the city.
2: The Lunasa Festival is bringing Irish folk, rock, and pop acts to the city's waterfront. The Word on the Street Book and Magazine Festival returns to David Pico Square today and tomorrow. There's also Oktoberfest at Garrison Common, Fort York, where you can try traditional Bavarian food as well as German and European beers. And the fall edition of the Toronto Vintage Show is at Exhibition Place. 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
3: And if getting your scare on is more up your alley, the calendar says September, but over at Canada's Wonderland, it's already like October. 680's Momin Qureshi has more on the spooky season's early return.
4: If you can't wait until October to get into spooky season, Grace Peacock of Canada's Wonderland says now's the perfect time to come down.
5: Yes, if I was to give any advice to anyone, come and check out Halloween Haunt sooner than later. It's very popular close to Halloween.
4: Especially with Halloween on a Saturday this year. She says Tricks and Treats takes place in the kids' zones for all the little ghosts during the day. And then when the sun goes down, the undead wake up for Halloween Haunt. She says it's best to be prepared.
5: Plan out your evening in terms of where you're going to be going to hit the mazes and scare zones. It's a big place, so you want to make sure to get it all done.
4: And if you really want to be freaked out,
5: The Conjuring Beyond Fear, that is our immersive attraction.
4: But that does require an additional ticket. Enjoy all the jump scares. Momin Qureshi, 680 News Radio.
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0: This is Mike Davey from the 680 Traffic Center. 40 rebound QEW from Victoria Avenue to Jordan. All lanes closed off for a collision investigation. The 680 Traffic Watch continues.
2: It's another weekend of navigating transit closures and adjustments on both the TTC and GO Transit. If you're planning on taking the Lakeshore East to GO line between Rouge Hill and Danforth GO, you'll need to hop on a bus instead. There's no train service at all on the Stouffville GO line, with shuttle buses picking up the slack there as well. On the TTC, shuttle buses are replacing service on a portion of Line 1, Yonge University. That's between Finch and Sheppard Yonge stations. The TTC says regular service resumes Monday morning.
3: A woman in her 20s riding a motorcycle has been rushed to hospital after colliding with a car this afternoon. It happened near Keel Street and Eglinton Avenue West around 12:30 p.m. Paramedics say the woman's injuries are serious but non-life-threatening. There are road closures in the area as a result. Police are asking motorists to find alternate routes.
2: Toronto police are investigating in Scarborough after a shooting sent one man to hospital with serious injuries. Officers were called to the area of Nielsen Road and Wixon Trail, north of Sheppard, around 9:30 last night. The victim was rushed to hospital, but his injuries have since been downgraded to non-life-threatening. Investigators have not released any suspect details. Any witnesses or anyone with information is asked to contact police.
3: Municipal Election Day is just a month away now, and candidates are busy trying to convince voters. City's Brandon Rowe is following along.
7: Hitting the campaign trail this morning, Brad Bradford reiterates his pledge to review the city's budget while critiquing Olivia Chow's spending during her time as mayor.
8: And all the money to do a better job already came through the door. It came from the province. It came from your property tax bill. It came from higher fees that the mayor has thrust upon you. It came out of the reserves. Nearly $3 billion more of it. And no one can tell you where it went.
7: Bradford has continually questioned what he sees as big differences in Toronto's official budget. Chow has previously disputed the need for a line-by-line review of the budget, saying money saved from the province's uploading of the Gardener was redirected into other essential priorities. Meanwhile, Bradford also doubled down on his promise to freeze property taxes for 1 year if he were to be elected.
3: Meanwhile, Olivia Chow is in Scarborough today hosting a rally that includes speakers and performers, including comedian Suntar V and Strings from Paris.
2: 680 News Time 408. The early part of the season in the EPL is not disappointed with plenty of us already. 680's Randolph Fairbairn with the story.
9: 5 weeks into the English Premier League season, and there has already been plenty of drama and surprises, along with an elephant in the room. The defending champions Arsenal were cruising along through 4 weeks before a debacle against Brighton losing 3-0. The Seagulls are an early surprise, sitting third in the table after starting 3-1-1. They are one of five top 10 teams that are somewhat of a surprise. Brentford sits fourth, Leeds is fifth, Everton is seventh, and promoted Hull has lost just once and sitting in eighth. On the flip side, Tottenham is dead last with two draws and three losses, and only two goals in five matches. And that elephant? Manchester City was just found guilty by the league on 114 of 115 financial charges. No discipline has been handed out, as the club is expected to appeal the verdict. From the Sports Center, I'm Randolph Fairbairn.
3: Coming up, we'll have a check on gas prices. 680 News Time 409.
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3: 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Coming up, traffic and weather together, 680 News Time 410.
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0: This report brought to you by Richmond Hill Toyota. 40 rebound QEW closed Victoria Avenue to Jordan Road. This is for a collision investigation. It starts to slow down as you get to Ontario Street. On the eastbound 401, there's a collision on the ramp to the northbound 427. It's in the left lane, slow from Dixie Express and Collectors. If you're staying with the eastbound 401, It's busy. 427 alternating express collectors to Keele, approaching Yonge in the express Bayview collectors to approaching the 404. Then you're into that construction in Scarborough. It starts east of Kennedy. That's where you lose a right lane. The closer you get to McCowan, that second right lane will be closed off. So it goes down to a single lane through here, all the way to approaching Nielsen. So it's backed up Warden in the collectors to approaching Nielsen. I'd stick with the express if I were you. Still going to be busy Warden Express to McCowan, but it's a much better drive. Westbound 401 volume west of Brock Street to approaching Salem. Kennedy alternating express collectors to Avenue. From the Allen alternating express collectors to Dixon. Southbound 404 DVP. Expected delay south of Finch to south of Lawrence. Don Mills to Bayview Bloor. And then again south of Bloor to the Gardner. Northbound DVP. It's starting to fill out a little bit as you approach Bayview Bloor. Don Mills up to York Mills once you get beyond that. Still moving slowly north of Bloomington. There was a vehicle fire there. Then there's also some long-term construction. So it looks like that's what's slowing down your drive. Eastbound Gardner backed up Parkside to the Jarvis Ramp. Westbound Gardner slow west of the DVP to Parkside. Toyota, get in and go with thousands in credits on all new in-stock and incoming 26 Tacoma and Tundra gas and hybrid models. 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Your next report going to be at 421. Now your forecast. Here's Rob Haswell.
1: Thank you very much, Mike. A beautiful evening on the way. Should be one that you can get out there and enjoy without getting too chilly. Definitely sweater weather, but warmer than your average late September. So we'll take the win there. We stay clear overnight and right on into our Sunday morning with lots of sunshine to kick off the latter half of the weekend. Just a few clouds by Sunday afternoon. A little breezier tomorrow as well with a northeast wind occasionally gusting up around 35 or 40 kilometers per hour. Sunday's high will get to 22. Right now we are sitting at 22 at Pearson International, and our overnight low is 11 degrees.
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3: It's 23 degrees under mostly clear skies. Good afternoon, I'm John Downs. Here are the top stories this hour. It's the first weekend of fall, but feels closer to summer today. It's a good opportunity to get out and take in all the city has to offer, including Oktoberfest at Fort York, Word on the Street at David Pico Square. There's also a garlic festival going on out there. Some transit changes to be aware of this weekend, including a close on the Yonge Line between Finch and Shepherd. Also, several stretches of the Lakeshore East Line being replaced by shuttle buses. The Stouffville Line on go completely shut. And traffic alert, if you're headed south to the Cottage, we have a major closure to let you know about on the Fort Erie bound QEW, Victoria Avenue to Jordan Road, completely closed. Coming up after sports.
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22: John, the Blue Jays and Cincinnati Reds going in the second of their three-game set. Blue Jays won the opener 6-5. Treyer Savage facing Rhett Lauder. Watch all the action on Sportsnet. Listen on 590 The Fan. 3-0 Reds in the bottom of the fourth inning. Elsewhere, the Central Division still up for grabs in the American League. The Guardians taking on the Royals. They'll meet, or the White Sox will be on Sportsnet 1 to face Colorado. Both those start at 7:10. AL West winner still undecided. Houston Astros, Texas Rangers, with the Astros holding a one-game lead with two to play. Rangers just underway with the Twins. Astros on Sportsnet Plus against the Athletics at 9:10. CFL Week 17 has two games on the docket. Game 1, Calgary Stampeders 25, Red Blacks 6 late in the second quarter. Game two has the Elks meeting the Hamilton Tiger Cats at 7. Tons of NHL preseason. 9 games are on Sportsnet Plus, including the Lightning and Panthers at 6 o'clock. Senators and Habs, along with Chicago and St. Louis at 7. Sportsnet has a doubleheader, starting with the Canucks and Kraken at 7, followed by the Sharks and Golden Knights at 10. Leafs open the regular season Tuesday against Montreal. TFC out on the road to take on Nashville SC. Match kicks at 8:30. F1, the Azerbaijan Grand Prix in the books. George Russell had the pole. He took it to capture his third race of the season, narrowly beating Max Verstappen. Points leader Kimi Antonelli finished 5th. Sports 15 and 45 past every hour or anytime at Sportsnet.ca.
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24: The fall leaves may look harmless, but once they become wet, they can make roads nearly as slippery as ice. The danger increases in shaded areas where damp leaves can remain on the pavement long after nearby roads have dried, especially during cool autumn mornings. Leaves can reduce the amount of grip available on your tires and may also conceal potholes, curbs, and faded road markings. Drivers should reduce their speed, leave more room behind the vehicle ahead of them, and avoid sudden braking or sharp steering. If the vehicle begins to slide, ease off the accelerator and steer smoothly in the direction you want to travel. Fall driving can be beautiful, but those colorful leaves can quickly become a serious road hazard. With your Road Ready Report, I'm Tim Demopoulos.
3: Another escalation of violence in the Ukraine war, AP correspondent Karen Shamas reports.
25: Russian attacks throughout Ukraine have left several people dead, as Ukrainian strikes on Russian oil refineries killed at least 3 people. While frontline progress has slowed, Russia has taken the fight to the air, using cruise and ballistic missiles, glide bombs and drones in Kyiv, Zaporizhia and other regions. In Zaporizhia, where at least 2 people were killed, rescue workers carried a person through the destroyed remains of one of the buildings that was struck. In Kyiv, firefighters worked overnight after Russian drones struck a series of buildings, including a 5-story apartment building, which caught fire. Meanwhile, Ukrainian drones targeted Russian oil refineries, killing several people in the Krasnodar region. I'm Karen Chamas.
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0: This report brought to you by the Big Apple on the Fort Erie bound QEW. All lanes closed off Victoria Avenue to Jordan Road. It's for a collision investigation. It starts to slow down as you start to approach Bartlett. On the eastbound 401, there's also a crash here. This is going to be on the ramp to the northbound 427. The left lane will be closed off. Slow from Dixie Express and Collectors to the scene of the crash. If you're sticking with the eastbound 401, it's busy from the 427 to Keel, alternating express collectors. And then you got that construction in Scarborough. It starts east of Kennedy, goes to about Nielsen. You start out with a right lane that's closed off, and the closer you get to McCowan, you'll lose that second lane, and then it's just the left lane getting through. So very slow from Kennedy in the collectors to approaching Nielsen. Express is where you want to be here. You still got to deal with a little bit of backlog of traffic with everyone trying to get into these express lanes. So it will be slow from Warden to McCowan, but the flow of traffic is much better. On the westbound 401, volume west of Brock Street to approaching Salem. And then it looks like it's starting to slow down again a little bit as you start to approach Morningside in the express. Not sure what's causing that delay. Once you're through that, alternating express collectors from Kennedy all the way to Avenue, you can expect a delay. From the Allen, alternating express collectors to Dixon will also be busy. On the southbound 404 DVP, expect a delay south of Finch to south of Lawrence, approaching Bayview Bloor. South of Don Mills to approaching Bayview Bloor, that's where that delay is kind of hanging around. On the northbound DVP, volume north of Dundas to Bayview Bloor, Don Mills up to York Mills. The Big Apple is so much more than a great rest stop with fun-free activities like Mini Putt, a children's carousel, Penning Zoo, and more. The Big Apple, exit 497 off the 401 or thebigapple.ca. Your next report going to be at 431. Now your forecast here is Rob Haswell.
1: Thank you very much, Mike. It's going to be beautiful and calm and dry all weekend long. It does get a little bit wetter by the middle of next week, but hey, we've really hit the jackpot here, and I hope you get a chance to enjoy it. Clear skies tonight with above average temperatures means you can, you know, grab a sweater and stay out all night long, check out the stars and the full harvest moon, or just past full harvest moon. 22 on Sunday. We will start with sun and end with a few more clouds, and by Monday it does get cloudy, but it stays dry and warm with a high of 22 degrees. We'll likely see sunny and 23 on Tuesday. And like I said off the top, next chance of showers doesn't roll around until Wednesday. Right now downtown, it is sunny and 21. Our overnight low is 11 degrees.
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3: Well, from Pete Davidson to John Cleese, some of the biggest names in comedy are hitting the stage at Just for Laughs Toronto. VP of Programming and Talent Nick Brazow says over 30 artists will perform at 9 venues across the city.
11: I think that it's really special to do things within a festival format, because then you get the big out-of-town headliner, and then we get the opportunity to platform some amazing local comics that can, you know, be their support act, or they can perform together in a multi-comic show.
3: Just for Laughs runs until October 3rd. You can get more information at hahaha.com. Fall is here, and with it comes specific seasonal allergies. CNN's Mandy Gaither has more on how to prepare and handle the symptoms.
12: It is a really common time for people to be miserable.
13: Dr. Sandra Hong with Cleveland Clinic says to evade that misery in 3 ways. First, employ avoidance techniques. 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Take a shower when you come indoors to get the pollen off, and then change clothes. Also, don't dry clothing outdoors. And if you have a pet, keep them out of your bed.
3: Speaking to an allergist can also prevent symptoms for next year. Coming up, we'll check weekend business. 680 News Time, 425.
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15: I'm Mike Apple. After a summer of legal battles and agreeing to pay $18 billion to settle a social media lawsuit, Meta has been the top performer of the Magnificent Seven stocks on Wall Street. With a September to remember, the company's stock has surged more than 30%, and it's all about AI, with the introduction of Meta's AI assistant called Muse. And Mark Zuckerberg showing off a small, necklace-sized device called the Muse Charm, which has a fully interactive avatar. Mandeep Singh is the global head of research at Bloomberg Intelligence.
16: They are launching a new device where you can interface with their Muse agent, but it's an easier way for you to interact using voice. And instead of, you know, opening your app on the smartphone, this device is listening to you all the time, and you're pretty much, talking to it as if it's your agent.
15: Now, the first images of the Muse Charm had many on social media comparing it to a Tamagotchi, the virtual pet toy that was popular in the 1990s.
16: But at the end of the day, they're saying this is a persistent agent that is running 24/7.
15: Singh says what Mark Zuckerberg is selling here is the functionality of AI.
16: That it can really make you super productive by doing your mundane tasks, like organizing your calendar, cleaning up your emails, basic tasks, ordering stuff from the internet. It's still early days, and I expect Google and Apple to definitely launch something along these lines because it's their turf.
15: Mandeep Singh with Bloomberg Intelligence. With your weekend business report, I'm Mike Apple.
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30: Good afternoon. It's Saturday, September 26th. I'm Brendan Lang.
3: And I'm John Downs. Here's what's making news right now.
30: There's lots to do in the city on this first weekend of fall, and it looks like the weather will be picture perfect.
31: It's late September, but Wonderland is already into spooky season.
32: All the monsters are going to be ready.
31: Halloween Haunt and Tricks and Treats are back as of this weekend. Details coming up.
3: A motorcyclist has been taken to hospital after a collision with another vehicle this afternoon near Keele and Eglinton.
30: And traffic alert, all lanes are still shut down on the Niagara-bound QEW from Victoria Street to Jordan Road because of an ongoing crash investigation.
22: Blue Jays are going for a second straight W as they face the Cincinnati Reds. AFC Toronto played Ottawa. Sports at 45.
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30: Time for Rogers Xfinity Internet. Traffic and weather together on the ones. Here's Mike Davey.
0: Thanks, Brandon. Full closure of the 40 rebound QEW Victoria Avenue to Jordan Road. This is for a collision investigation. As far as I know, things are still closed off. I haven't got an update from MTO in a little while. So if you're out this area, if it is open, Star 680, you can give me a shout. Very slow from Bartlett. If you're heading out onto the eastbound 401, there's a collision on the ramp to the northbound 427. That's causing a delay. Dixie Express collectors. If you're sticking with the eastbound 401, slow go 427, alternating express collectors to Keele, Bayview in the collectors to Leslie. In the express, as you get east of Victoria Park to McCowan, very slow in the collectors. That's all due to road work. It starts east of Kennedy. It'll be the right lane that's closed off. The closer you get to McCowan, you lose a second lane. So it goes down to a single lane. So very slow from Kennedy to approaching Nielsen in the collectors. Westbound 401 volume west of Brock Street to approaching Salem. Then it'll slow down Kennedy alternating express collectors to Avenue from the Allen alternating express collectors to Dixon. Eastbound on the Gardner, it's a slow go from the Humber Bridge to the Jarvis Ramp. Westbound Gardner, west of the DVP to approaching Parkside, moving slowly. Northbound DVP, north of Dundas to Bayview Bloor, there's volume. Then approaching Don Mills to north of Lawrence. Southbound 404 DVP, expected delay south of Finch to south of Lawrence. Minor delays, you start to approach Bayview Bloor. Your next report going to be in less than 10 minutes. Now your forecast, here's Rob Haswell.
1: Thank you very much, Mike. A beautiful evening with clear skies right through into the overnight and right on into our Sunday. That means lots of sunshine to wrap up our weekend as well. Temperatures will stay a little warmer than usual for the overnight. We're certainly doing that this afternoon. We're currently sitting at 22, which is above the average high. And of course, we hit our guaranteed high of 23 earlier. Our overnight low will be an above average 11 degrees.
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30: It's the first weekend of fall, and it's quite the smooth transition, making the goodbye to summer a little easier. We've got a picture-perfect weather forecast with sunny skies today and warm, comfortable temperatures all weekend long. We'll hear more about that in just a minute, but if you want to get out and enjoy it, the city's got plenty to offer.
3: The fall edition of the Toronto Vintage Show is on at Exhibition Place. There's also Oktoberfest at Garrison Common, Fort York, where you can try traditional Bavarian food, some German and European beers. The Word on the Street Book and Magazine Festival takes over David Picot Square today and tomorrow. And the Lunasa, get there eventually, third time's a charm, festival brings the Irish folk rock and pop acts to the city's waterfront.
30: If spooks are more your thing, it may only be September, but at Canada's Wonderland, it's already Halloween. 680's Moman Qureshi is there.
4: He did the monster mash.
31: It may be late September, but Grace Peacock with Canada's Wonderland tells me inside the theme park, it's already spooky season.
5: This weekend, we have Halloween Haunt and Tricks and Treats returning.
31: During the day, there's Tricks and Treats for all the little ghouls and goblins.
5: This takes place in our two kids' areas, live entertainment with the Peanuts Gang. We have clown programming, magicians. Kids can wear costumes. We have costume parades for them and trick-or-treating adventures as well.
31: And then when the sun goes down, the undead of Halloween Haunt come alive.
5: 7 scare zones, 6 mazes, all kinds of night rides, all the roller coasters are open.
31: Halloween Haunt runs until November 1st. Have a spooky time. Moman Qureshi, 680 News Radio.
3: As you've been hearing in our reports, the weekend shaping up to be picture-perfect weather-wise. We're expecting a lot of sunshine today and temperatures in the very comfortable low 20s all weekend. 680's meteorologist Rob Haswell gives us the scientific explanation for this great fall weather.
1: High pressure set up over the Great Lakes keeps us nice and dry throughout the weekend. We are also going to warm up very nicely. Average highs this time of year come in at around 18. We should be up around 22 or 23 both Saturday and Sunday, so get out there and enjoy it.
3: We're also expected to stay dry for the next few days and with no rain until at least Wednesday night.
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30: A motorcyclist has been rushed to a trauma center after a crash involving a vehicle. Investigators say a woman in her 20s sustained serious but non-life-threatening injuries. It happened in the area of Keele Street and Eglinton Avenue West just after 12:30 this afternoon. Police have closed some surrounding roads in the area for the investigation and are asking motorists to stay away.
3: And there are plenty of changes to transit around the city to be aware of this weekend. Samantha Tisi from TTC's Transit Center has more on a significant closure they've got on the go.
2: Now, if you are traveling on the subway today, we do have a planned subway closure. This is going on the eastern portion of Line 1 between Finch and Shepherd Young stations because of some planned signal work going on there. And we do have shuttle buses running, and this closure will be lasting throughout the entire weekend with regular subway service set to resume Monday morning around 6 a.m.
3: On GO Transit, there are changes to both the Lakeshore East and Stouffville lines all weekend long as well. There's no service between Rouge Hill and Danforth GO with shuttle buses running instead. On the Stouffville line, there's no train service at all. GO buses will be making all stops from Old Elm to Unionville GO, then running directly to Union.
30: 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It's 4:37. With just a month to go until Election Day, mayoral candidates in Toronto continue to pitch voters this weekend. Hitting the campaign trail this morning, Brad Bradford reiterated his pledge to review the city's budget while critiquing Olivia Chow's spending.
6: And all the money to do a better job already came through the door. It came from the province. It came from your property tax bill. It came from higher fees that the mayor has thrust upon you. It came out of the reserves, nearly $3 billion more of it, and no one can tell you where it went. I've spent my career looking under the hood of cities, and when something isn't working, you don't slap a new label on it and hope that nobody reads the fine print.
30: Meantime, Olivia Chow is in Scarborough today hosting a rally that includes speakers and performers, including comedian Sunther V and Strings from Paris.
3: A week 17 in the CFL has plenty of big matchups with teams jockeying for playoff position. 680's Randolph Fairbairn with the story.
8: Two games started things off in week 17 of the Canadian Football League. The doubleheader started with the Argonauts and Blue Bombers meeting in Winnipeg. It was a tale of two halves as Winnipeg would control the first half before the Argonauts would outscore Winnipeg 16-7 in the second half and get a late field goal to secure a 30-28 victory. The Boatmen are 9-6. Winnipeg falls to 7-7. Chad Kelly threw for 290 yards and two TDs. The second game was a massive Western showdown between Saskatchewan and BC in Vancouver. The Lions win it 31-24 to move into a second-place tie in the West with the Rough Riders, with BC holding the tiebreaker after winning two of three meetings this season. From the Sports Center, I'm Randolph Fairbairn.
30: 680 News Time, 4:38. Drivers on the 401 in Scarborough are noticing construction taking over the collector lanes. 680's Kyle Hawking has more.
9: The first thing you probably want to know is, what are they doing? Well, back in the spring, the MTO started in on a multi-year rehabilitation project of the eastbound 401 Express and collector lanes from Victoria Park to Nielsen. The work includes the replacement and refurbishment of several bridges, both over and underpasses through this section, along with grinding and resurfacing of the roadway. And as part of that work, the eastbound 401 collectors are reduced, approaching Kennedy to east of Nielsen. Two right lanes are closed, which means in some areas only one lane is open. The lane restrictions will be there until 10 Sunday night, and the MTO says this long-term project is not expected to be complete until 2030. For the 9-year drive, Kyle Hawking, 680 News Radio.
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30: 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Traffic and weather together on the ones. Here's Mike Davey.
0: This report brought to you by Shoppers Drug Mart on the Fort Erie bound QEW. Spoke to MTO. I guess OPP were in the process of reopening the highway here. It was closed off Victoria Avenue to Jordan Road for a collision investigation. Sounds like they may have wrapped that up. MTO's told me that they think that this is reopened. I don't have confirmation, so if you're traveling through this area, Star 680, you can give me a shout and let me know exactly what's going on. It looks like delays are starting to improve a little bit. Still busy as you get to Ontario Street, but the flow of traffic looks like it's starting to get better. I never had a visual of the collision, so I can't tell if it's still there, but it looks like things are heading in the right direction. Toronto bound on the QEW, looks like there could be a problem as you get beyond Fairview and turn the corner and start approaching Brant. Very slow as you start to get off the Burlington Skyway Bridge to approaching Brant. Not sure what's causing that delay. Once you're beyond that, you're into another one, another slowdown here, east of Aaron Mills to Dixie. The Gardner's closed from Park Lawn. Not closed, it's busy from Park Lawn to about the Jarvis Ramp. So you can still travel through the highway. Will be busy, though. Northbound on the DVP, volume north of Don Mills to north of Lawrence. Southbound 404 DVP. You can expect a delay from Finch to south of Lawrence, and then it's going to slow down a little bit as you get to Bayview-Bloor. Westbound Gardner moving slowly west of the DVP to Jamison. Eastbound 401, there's a collision on the ramp to the northbound 427. That's causing a delay from Dixie Express Collectors. 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Slow in the collection. Bayview to Leslie, and then you got this construction through Scarborough. It starts east of Kennedy, goes to approaching Nielsen, so you start with the right lane being closed off. The further east you travel, you lose that second right lane, and it goes down to just the left lane. So very slow as you start to approach Kennedy in the collectors to approaching Nielsen. Busy in the express, approaching Warden to McCowan. Flow of traffic much better, though. That's where I'd want to be if I was traveling through here. Westbound 401, busy west of Brock Street to approaching Salem. Kennedy alternate Express Collectors to Dixon. 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Now your forecast. Here's Rob Haswell.
1: Thank you very much, Mike Davey. We have a beautiful broad ridge of high pressure really taking care of things today, and that's been giving us this beautiful Saturday. It's also going to give us a beautiful Sunday, and in the in-between, a beautiful night tonight. So grab a sweater, head on out, enjoy the evening. Should be clear and dry, and we'll dip down to around 11, which is warmer than the average for this time of year. We'll go back on the above average side again Sunday with sunshine to start and then a few clouds in the afternoon. Bit of a breezy northeast wind, but a beautiful day with a high near 22 degrees. Right now, we are sitting at 21 with sunshine downtown, and our overnight low is 11 degrees.
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30: Still a partly cloudy sky overhead right now at Pearson Airport. 22 degrees, feeling like 23. Good afternoon. I'm Brendan Lang. Here are the top stories this hour. The first weekend of fall is here, and there's lots to do around the city. You also won't be needing your jacket if you're outside, as it looks like the weather will be perfect. Oktoberfest is ongoing at Garrison Common, Fort York. You could also check out the fall edition of the Toronto Vintage Show at Exhibition Place. For a full list of what you can do this weekend, head to toronto.citynews.ca. And a woman in her 20s has serious but non-life-threatening injuries after the motorcycle she was riding crashed with another vehicle. The collision happened around 12:30 this afternoon in the area of Keele and Eglinton. There are road closures in the area, and police are asking you to use alternate routes. It's time for sports now, and from Sportsnet 590, The Fan, here's Randolph Fairbairn.
8: Thank you, Brendan. The Blue Jays and Cincinnati Reds going in game two of their three-game set at Rogers Center. Cincinnati leads 5-0 in the sixth inning. 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Calgary leads Ottawa 25-13 at halftime. Later, Edmonton faces the Hamilton Tiger Cats at 7. NHL preseason action continues with 14 games on the docket, 9 games on Sportsnet Plus, including the Lightning and Panthers at 6 o'clock, Senators and Habs, along with St. Louis and Chicago at 7. Sportsnet has a doubleheader starting with the Canucks and Kraken at 7, followed by the Sharks and Golden Knights at 10. At the President's Cup in Chicago, the Internationals leading the United States 8.5 to 5.5. Round 4 with 4 matches in progress, the U.S. leading 3, Internationals leading the 4th match. Plenty of action on the pitch. AFC Toronto out on the road to face Ottawa. They win it 3-0. TFC will visit Nashville. That match kicks at 8:30. And the men's national team will take on Chile in a friendly at BMO Field at 7. From tennis, Leila Fernandez won her semifinal at the Singapore Open to advance to tomorrow's final. Sports at 15 and 45 past every hour or anytime at sportsnet.ca.
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30: 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U.S. President Donald Trump is rejecting Iran's proposal to reopen the Strait of Hormuz. AP correspondent Donna Warder reports.
17: President Donald Trump told reporters Saturday he's rejecting Iran's proposal to reopen the Strait of Hormuz within a week and resume talks on its nuclear program if the U.S. were to lift its naval blockage of Iranian ports, waive sanctions on Iranian oil sales, and observe a ceasefire that would include Lebanon.
19: They want to make a deal, and I think that's fine. I like making a deal, too. But that deal would not be acceptable.
17: Iran effectively closed the strait after the U.S. and Israel attacked Iran in late February. The number of ships passing through has dropped significantly because of Iranian threats and attacks on vessels in the waterway. Donna Warder, Washington.
30: 680 News Time, 449. Meanwhile, China has announced some of the outcomes of its leaders' talks with U.S. President Donald Trump. AP correspondent Karen Shamas has more.
20: China's foreign ministry has announced a series of agreements between the U.S. and China following recent talks between the nation's two leaders. According to China's foreign ministry, the two sides have agreed to set up a channel for handling AI-related incidents and accelerate work on military crisis communications. An AI-specific dialogue is scheduled for November. This follows a three-day summit between China's President Xi Jinping and President Donald Trump in Washington.
21: We've really enjoyed it, and I think we've made tremendous strides. We've made great strides. Very positive for both countries.
20: China and the U.S. will also work on a board of trade for selected bilateral trade issues, and the leaders agreed to extend a trade truce by 2 months and will meet at upcoming international summits. I'm Karen Chemas.
30: 680 News Time, 450.
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30: 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Traffic and weather together on the ones in the traffic center. Here's Mike Davey.
0: This report brought to you by Jumbo Lobster Clubhouse. 40 rebound QEW. Spoke to a traffic spot about a potential issue on the ramp to Ontario Street. So keep that in mind. I guess some emergency crews were blocking off a lane there. I did get word from MTO, though. They're telling me that all lanes have reopened Victoria Avenue to Jordan Road. There was a complete closure of the highway for a few hours. It was for a collision investigation. I guess that wrapped up. So MTO has told me everything has reopened, still busy from Victoria Avenue, just beyond Jordan Road. So it looks like things are starting to move through here. On the Toronto-bound QEW, approaching Brant, there was a stalled vehicle that cleared, but it's still backed up as you come off the Burlington Skyway Bridge and head towards Fairview. Once you turn the corner and you're eastbound on the QEW, slow through Third Line, east of Erin Mills to Dixie, the Gardiner eastbound, you can expect a delay from Park Lawn to the Jarvis Ramp. Northbound DVP volume, Don Mills up to York Mills. Southbound 404 DVP, Finch to south of Lawrence, moving slowly. Westbound on the Gardiner, west of the DVP to Jamison, more volume. Westbound QEW busy through here, Ontario. And then Walker's Line to Brant. Eastbound 401, collision on the ramp to the northbound 427. That's blocking the left lane. A slow Dixie Express and Collectors. If you're sticking with eastbound 401, busy 427 to Keele, alternating Express Collectors, Bayview Collectors to approaching the 404, then that construction. But first, a collision at Warden in the Express is going to be blocking the left lane. That's causing a delay from Victoria Park in the Express. It's really going to be busy in the Express lanes from Victoria Park all the way to McCowan. There's construction in the Collectors that's really going to slow the drive down. You start to lose a lane as you get east of Kennedy approaching McCowan. By the time you're at McCowan, it's down to a single lane all the way to approaching Nielsen. So slow from Kennedy to Nielsen in the Collectors. Westbound 401 busy west of Brock Street to approaching Salem. Kennedy alternating Express Collectors to Avenue. 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Take on Lobster Mount in the 2-pound plus tower of tender lobster at Jumbo Lobster Clubhouse and Fishman Lobster Clubhouse. Savor the height of seafood dining in Richmond Hill in Scarborough. Your next report going to be at 5:01. Now your forecast here is Rob Haswell.
1: Thank you very much, Mike. High pressure is really the big player, and what high pressure does is keep things pretty stable and calm, and you've seen the results of that today with ample amounts of sunshine. And when you're in the right position around a ridge of high pressure, you also get nice warm days like we have had today. Typically, our highs are closer to 18 degrees. We hit our guaranteed high of 23 earlier this afternoon, and we're still in the low 20s in most areas. We'll stay above average tonight with a low of 11 under clear skies, 22 and sunny on Sunday with just a few afternoon clouds. The clouds do win that battle by Monday, but we stay mild at 22 degrees, 23 and back to sunshine Tuesday. Our next chance of showers doesn't roll around until Wednesday. Right now, we are sitting at 22 and our overnight low is 11 degrees.
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30: Alberta's unlikeliest duo is teaming up to make their case to the province ahead of the October 19th referendum about separation. Former premiers Rachel Notley and Jason Kenney from opposite sides of the political aisle have joined forces with the Canadian Chamber of Commerce to put forward their campaign, Alberta and Canada Stronger Together, to Albertans. 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
22: I'll be honest, I got a lot of stick when the announcement was made that Rachel and I were co-chairing this venture. How dare you and your sellout and so forth. My approach here is all along is that we, the pro-national unity side, need different messages for different people. I mean, at the end of the day, it's one common message, which is get out and vote for national unity. But, you know, the argument for, let's say, a new Canadian who's just recently become a citizen, they don't understand what the hell is going on here. I want them to understand that these clowns in the separatist camp want to revoke citizenship if we separate from anybody not born in the province.
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23: 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A flexi line from

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1: I'm Chris McCusker. Home affordability in Canada is still a problem for many. But if you want to be an owner, an expert says it's possible with sacrifice. Bruce Sellery is the CEO at Credit Canada. So first tell us, what does unaffordable housing mean?
2: In the context of the StatsCan report, it is defined as households who spend 30% or more of their income on shelter. So they've got money coming in, money going out. If you were to do percentages along all those line items that's coming out of your, that are coming out of your bank account every month, is the one that accounts for housing, all of it, the rent, the mortgage, and those other things. If it's more than 30%, it is deemed to be unaffordable.
1: And when it comes to home ownership, you say it's not a one-size-fits-all situation.
2: What are the trade-offs in terms of an individual's focus on rent or mortgage and retirement savings, rent or mortgage and kids' activities, rent or mortgage and where they choose to live and how long their commute is, because there just isn't a solution here. And by the way, housing affordability is not just an issue in Canada. It is an issue in most developed countries in the world. This is like a really big thing. You go to Australia, you go to the UK, you go to many parts of the US, it's the same conversation. It feels very much like a Canadian-only issue, but it isn't. It's global.
1: 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And with your weekend business report, I'm Chris McCusker.
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2: Good afternoon. It's Saturday, September 26th. I'm John Downs.
5: And I'm Brendan Lang. Here's what's making news right now.
2: Not bad for the first weekend of fall. You've got the weather, a selection of outdoor options, including Garlic Fest, Oktoberfest, and the Word on the Street Festival.
7: It's late September, but Wonderland is already into spooky season.
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7: Halloween Haunt and Tricks and Treats are back as of this weekend. 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
2: And we're now 1 month away from the mayoral election. 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
9: Blue Jays are taking on the Cincinnati Reds in game two of their series, and TFC will play in Music City. 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
10: This report brought to you by Subaru. Heading out to use the eastbound 401. Collision on the ramp to the northbound 427. It's blocking the left lane. So keep this in mind. It's going to be very slow from Dixie Express and Collectors. Once you're beyond that, it slows back down 427, alternating Express Collectors to Kiel. Slow in the Collectors Bayview to Leslie. Collision at Warden in the Express left lane will be closed off. It's starting to slow down approaching Victoria Park. There's construction in the Collectors east of Kennedy to approaching Nielsen. So it starts with one right lane that's closed off. The closer you get to McCowan, you lose that second one. So it goes down to a single lane. Very slow from Kennedy and the Collectors to approaching Nielsen. Filling out a little bit in the Express just beyond Kennedy to McCowan. Westbound 401, busy west of Brock Street to approaching Salem. 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Dufferin alternating Express Collectors to Dixon. on the northbound DVP. Busy, Don Mills to north of Lawrence. Southbound 404 DVP expected to lay south of Finch to

0: south of Lawrence. Westbound on the Gardner, Jarvis to Jamison moving slowly. Volume on the eastbound Gardner from the Humber Bridge to the Jarvis Ramp. Eastbound QEW, it's a busy one from Aaron Mills Parkway to Dixie. Westbound on the 403. Looks like there's a problem on the ramp to the westbound QEW in Oakville. Very slow approaching Dundas to the QEW. 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Now your forecast. 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
1: We continue under clear skies through the evening and on into the overnight. That light breeze will continue to ease up and become calm overnight tonight. With the clear skies, we will cool down, but we should remain above average with an overnight low of 11 degrees.
2: 22 degrees right now with a partly cloudy sky. 680 News Time, 503.
3: Well, it is the first weekend of fall, but you can put the sweaters away. It's feeling more like an extension of summer. We'll have more on what you can expect weather-wise just a moment, but first, the city has plenty on offer if you want to take advantage of the great weather.
2: Oktoberfest celebrations are in full swing at Garrison Common Fort York, where you can try traditional Bavarian food as well as German and European beers. 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A full weekend need-to-know is posted at toronto.citynews.ca.
3: If you're already looking forward to Halloween, the calendar may say September, but at Canada's Wonderland, it's already late October. 680's Momin Qureshi has more on how you can get your scare on.
4: It's a beautiful fall day, but Grace Peacock with Canada's Wonderland says at Wonderland, it's already Halloween.
5: You should see the park. We've got pumpkins going out. We have a brand new display at the front of the park. Of course, we've got our mazes and our scare zones, and all the monsters are going to be ready.
4: During the day, it's tricks and treats for the kids, and when the sun goes down, it's time for Halloween haunt. While little kids are encouraged to wear costumes while the sun's up, she says when the sun goes down, the costumes should go away.
5: Halloween haunt, we ask our guests to keep their costumes and their makeup at home. We need to be able to tell the difference between our monsters and our guests for safety purposes. So let the monsters do the scaring.
4: There's also a conjuring exhibit for which you'll need an extra ticket. The Halloween festivities run every weekend at Wonderland until November 1st. Momin Qureshi, 680 News Radio.
2: 680 News Time, 505. What about the weather, you might be asking? Will it cooperate with your outdoor plans today? We took that question to our meteorologist, Rob Haswell.
1: A narrow but very effective ridge of high pressure keeps the Great Lakes region very clear and very dry throughout Saturday and Sunday. It also helps us warm up very nicely as well. Average highs are around 18. We should be closer to 23 Saturday and 22 on Sunday.
2: Rob says we're going to stay dry for the next few days too, with rain not expected until midweek.
3: A woman in her 20s riding a motorcycle has been rushed to hospital after a collision involving a car. It happened just after 12:30 this afternoon near Keele and Eglinton. Police say the driver remained at the scene. Paramedics describe the injuries as serious but not life-threatening. There are road closures in the area for the investigation, with police asking motorists to use alternate routes for the time being.
2: 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It's 5:06. If you are planning on taking transit this weekend, there are changes on the TTC and 2GO lines. There's no subway service today or tomorrow on a stretch of Line 1, Yonge University. Shuttle buses will be running between Finch and Sheppard Yonge stations. On the Lakeshore East GO line, trains will not be running between Rouge Hill and Danforth GO. Buses are running in place between Durham and Ajax, as well as Ajax and Pickering, then going directly to Union. On the Stouffville GO line, there are no trains running this weekend. There will be GO buses between Old Elm and Unionville go, then directly to Union.
3: Well, municipal election day is only a month away, and candidates in Toronto are continuing to pitch voters this weekend. City's Brandon Rowe with more.
6: Hitting the campaign trail this morning, Brad Bradford reiterates his pledge to review the city's budget while critiquing Olivia Chow's spending during her time as mayor.
7: And all the money to do a better job already came through the door. It came from the province. It came from your property tax bill. It came from higher fees that the mayor has thrust upon you. It came out of the reserves, nearly $3 billion more of it, and no one can tell you where it went. I've spent my career looking under the hood of cities, and when something isn't working, you don't slap a new label on it and hope that nobody reads the fine print.
6: Bradford has continually questioned what he sees as big differences in Toronto's official budget and the money that is spent by City Hall. Chow has previously disputed the need for a line-by-line review of the budget, saying money saved from the province's uploading of the Gardener was redirected into other essential priorities. Meanwhile, Bradford also doubled down on his promise to freeze property taxes for 1 year if he were to be elected as mayor.
3: Olivia Chow has been hosting a rally in Scarborough today that includes speakers and performers, including comedian Sundar V and Strings from Paris.
2: 680 News Time 508, Manitoba Premier Wab Kanu says time changes are officially over in Manitoba. The Premier says the proclamation he signed yesterday in Selkirk makes it so. Kanu announced last week that the province would be moving to keep daylight time year-round. About 58% of the 72,000 Manitobans who responded to a survey wanted to stick with daylight time, while 34% wanted to make standard time permanent.
3: And there's renewed hope in Leafland as we're just days away from the puck dropping on the regular season. 680's Alex Cicero has more.
8: Following a brief preseason, the NHL regular season kicks off Tuesday night, and that's when the Maple Leafs play the first of 84, hosting the Montreal Canadiens. Most of the talk at training camp revolved around the rookie Gavin McKenna, who put in an excellent preseason effort Wednesday against the Sens. Sportsnet's Nick Kyprios.
9: Not just the skating skill, the ability, the edge work, you know, the tight situations to have separation speed, but the way he thinks the game, the way he's got lateral movement where you don't know whether he's going left or right, and he can keep five other opponents guessing on it.
8: And McKenna will start the season on a line with William Nylander and John Tavares. Instead of their usual training camp bonding trip in Muskoka, the Leafs did something different this fall, spending a couple of days in Arizona with the regular season right around the corner. Alex Cicero, 680 News Radio.
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0: This report brought to you by Gateway Casinos. Eastbound on the 401, ramp to the northbound 427. They cleared the collision there, so all lanes have reopened. Still busy express collectors from Dixie to the 427. And it will slow down on the, from the 427, alternating express collectors to Keel, and then approaching Yonge in the express, approaching Bayview collectors to approaching the 404. Collision at Warden in the express. That's blocking a left lane delay from just beyond the 404 in the express lanes. Then construction approaching McCowan to approaching Nielsen in the collectors goes down to a single lane, very slow from Kennedy in the collectors. Westbound 401 busy west of Brock Street to approaching Salem, approaching Kennedy alternating express collectors to Avenue, from the Allen alternating express collectors to Dixon. On the westbound 403, it looks like there was a stalled vehicle or a minor collision approaching the QEW in Oakville. So they're still there off to the right shoulder here, toe on scene. This is what's causing this delay from Dundas. Eastbound 403 busy from the QEW to just beyond Dundas. Once you're through that, it looks like there could be something on the ramp to the westbound 401. It's starting to slow down on that ramp. So Star 680, you can call in and let me know if something's going on. Southbound 404 DVP, volume south of Finch to south of Lawrence. Northbound DVP, Don Mills up to York Mills. You can expect a delay. 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Your next report going to be at 521. Now your forecast. Here's Rob Haswell.
1: Clear and calm this evening with a low of 11. Sunshine to kick off the day on Sunday with a few more clouds by Sunday afternoon. Breezy northeast wind and a high of around 22 degrees. Tonight, clear, calm, and an overnight low of 11.
3: Right now, 22 degrees under mainly clear skies. 680 News Time 513. One good thing about summer ending, the return of Saturday Night Live. Season 52 debuts tonight with two cast members likely to attract the younger audiences. Sayede Belosigi, who's made POV TikToks and hosted Are You Okay multiple times.
16: And so I said to my publicist, I'm the first black woman to win what?
17: Mommy?
16: 1 second, Carrie. Palo Santo, mommy's dealing with award season right now. What's up?
17: I'm hungry.
16: Oh. Okay, I know Jean-Pierre just took his PTO. Alexa, can you suggest a high-protein lunch for an 8-year-old on summer break?
3: And Grace Ryder, an actress who has also risen to fame on TikTok and YouTube, then joined American High's sketch comedy team and starred in an HBO show. Knicks player Jalen Brunson makes his hosting debut, and Cat's Eye makes their musical guest debut. Coming up, we'll check in on sports, 680 News Time, 514.
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3: It's 22 degrees under mainly clear skies. Good afternoon. I'm John Downs. Here are the top stories this hour. Word on the street, Garlic Fest, Oktoberfest. You've got all the weather that you can need for it. Plenty of activities on the go around the city today. And we won't see any rain until the middle of next week at the earliest. Paramedics say a woman has been rushed to hospital with serious but non-life-threatening injuries after her motorcycle collided with a vehicle in the area of Eglinton and Keele. Some transit changes to be aware of this weekend, including a closure on the Yonge Line between Finch and Sheppard. Also, several stretches of the Lakeshore East Line being replaced by shuttle buses on GO. The Stouffville GO line is also completely shut. Coming up after sports, a former American Idol contestant once again in front of a judge in a murder trial. 680 News Time, 515. Time for sports from Sportsnet 590, The Fan. Mr. Fairbairn.
23: Thank you very much, John. The Blue Jays and Cincinnati Reds going in the second of their 3-game set at Rogers Center. Watch all the action on Sportsnet. Listen on 590 The Fan. 5-1 Reds in the 8th inning. Elsewhere, with the Central Division still up for grabs in the American League, Guardians meet the Royals while the White Sox are on Sportsnet 1 to face Colorado. Both start at 7:10. The AL West winner still undecided between the Houston Astros and Texas Rangers. Astros holding a 1-game lead with 2 to play. Rangers in a delay with the Twins, while the Astros are on Sportsnet Plus against the Athletics at 9:40. CFL Week 17 has 2 games on the docket. Game 1, Calgary Stampeders 35, Ottawa Redblacks 13, just starting the fourth quarter. Game 2 has the Edmonton Elks meeting the Hamilton Tiger Cats at 7. Tons of NHL preseason action. 9 games on Sportsnet Plus, including the Lightning and Panthers at 6 o'clock. Senators and Habs, along with Chicago and St. Louis at 7. Sportsnet has a doubleheader, starting with the Canucks and Kraken at 7. followed by the Sharks and Golden Knights at 10. The Maple Leafs open the regular season Tuesday against Montreal. TFC out on the road to take on Nashville SC. That match kicks at 8:30. F1, Azerbaijan Grand Prix in the books. George Russell had the pole. He took it to capture his third race of the season, narrowly beating Max Verstappen. Points leader Kimi Antonelli finished fifth. Sports at 15 and 45, past every hour or anytime at Sportsnet. .ca.
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3: 680 News Time, 518. U.S. President Donald Trump rejected Iran's latest proposal to reopen the Strait of Hormuz today. Iran's top diplomat announced earlier this week that Tehran had submitted a fresh offer to the U.S. that would see the critical waterway reopen and negotiations resume between the two nations in exchange for the U.S. meeting several long-standing demands. Trump called the proposal unacceptable.
17: We're winning tremendously. We have total control of the Hormuz Strait. Massive amounts of oil are coming out of the Hormuz Strait. Last night we had 29 ships come out. They want to make a deal, and I think that's fine. I like making a deal too. But that deal would not be acceptable.
3: U.S. Secretary of State Marco Rubio struck a similar tone earlier this week, saying if there's going to be a deal with Iran, it's going to involve a lot of hard work over a period of time. A massive turnout for Pope Leo's visit to Paris, AP correspondent Karen Chamas reports.
24: Pope Leo XIV has celebrated an outdoor mass in Paris during the first official papal state visit to France in 18 years. The American Pope greeted hundreds of thousands from his Popemobile during a parade along the Champs-Élysées, blessing many children along the route. Arriving at the Place de la Concorde for Mass, he welcomed the huge turnout of worshippers, which the Vatican estimated at 700,000. Authorities closed roads across a roughly 1.8-mile security zone in the French capital. The event highlights the Church's enduring influence in France, a traditionally Catholic but officially secular country. I'm Karen Chamas.
3: Coming up, a check of traffic and weather together, 680 News Time, 520.
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0: This report brought to you by iCash.ca, eastbound 401. Dealing with the delay from Dixie alternating express collectors to Keele. And then as you start to approach Avenue in the express, approaching Bayview collectors to Leslie. Once you're through that, there's a collision at Warden in the express. That's blocking the left lane, slow from just beyond the 404 in the express. And then you're into that construction approaching McCowan to approaching Nielsen. Goes down to a single lane. very slow from east to Kennedy. In the collectors to approaching Nielsen Express, moving a little bit slowly as well as you start to approach Brimley over to about McCown. So short stretch of highway moving slowly. Westbound 401 busy west to Brock Street to approaching Salem. And then from McCown alternating express collectors all the way to Dixon. It'll be better in certain spots, but not great right now. On the westbound 403, just before you get to the ramp to the westbound QEW, looks like either a collision or a stalled vehicle is off to the right shoulder. It's causing a delay from Dundas. Eastbound 403 slow from the QEW to Dundas once you're beyond that. Looks like whatever was happening on the ramp to the westbound 401, whatever was happening on the ramp to the westbound 401, that's what I'm trying to say, is gone, and the delay no longer there. On the eastbound Gardner, it's backed up from Park Lawn to the Jarvis ramp. Westbound Gardner slow, west to Jarvis to approaching Jameson. Northbound DVP, Don Mills up to York Mills moving slowly. Southbound 404 DVP, more volume south of Finch to south of Lawrence. On the eastbound QEW, it's a busy drive east of Aaron Mills to Dixie. 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Your next report going to be at 531. Now your forecast. Here's Rob Haswell.
1: Clear and calm overnight tonight. Great night for stargazing. Low of 11 degrees. Should get to 22 on Sunday with sun in the morning and just a few afternoon clouds. Should have a breezy northeast wind to wrap up the weekend. Cloudy high of 22 on a Monday, another mild day, and back to sunshine on Tuesday with a high of 23. Showers return by Wednesday. Again tonight, clear, calm, and dry, low near 11 degrees.
3: And right now it's 22 degrees under mainly clear skies. Coming up at 5:30, well, we've got the weather for it, whether it's Garlic Fest, Oktoberfest, or the Word on the Street Festival, plenty going on around the city today. 680 News Time, 5:24.
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3: Well, in Ohio, testimony is expected to continue Monday in a murder case getting national attention. ABC's Morgan Norwood has more.
8: Jurors hearing from an emotional Caleb Flynn in his own words. Police interviews recorded just hours after his wife Ashley was shot and killed inside their Ohio home.
9: I had nothing to do with Rose. I was scared.
8: The former pastor and one-time American Idol contestant says an intruder broke into their house in February and murdered his wife while his two daughters were asleep nearby. Flynn calling 911.
9: There's blood everywhere. Oh, my God. Oh, my God. Oh, my God.
8: Flynn telling police Ashley asked him to move the couch that night after he was coughing in bed. Flynn saying he heard a gunshot, then found his wife's body in their bed.
3: The defense admitting Flynn was unfaithful, but saying that doesn't make him a killer. A Winnipeg toy store owner says she plans to stop selling Pokemon cards after thieves stole more than 20,000 cards from her shop. CP's David Augustin reports.
12: Terry Settle says someone crawled through a vent, smashed a hole in the wall of her Winnipeg toy store, and stole more than 20,000 Pokemon cards on September 8th. The break-in came just weeks after another thief tried to steal a box of Japanese cards from the same shop. Settle says she plans to stop selling Pokemon cards once her remaining stock is gone. Now, the theft is part of a wider string of similar incidents reported across Canada, with losses reaching hundreds of thousands of dollars. David Augustine, The Canadian Press.
3: Coming up, a check on weekend business, 680 News Time, 526.
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18: 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And then lastly, quicker, because you have electric motors, you have that instant torque. The car will, you know, get up and go very, very quickly, and it feels nice. It's kind of an exhilarating driving experience.
16: With your weekend business report, I'm Tim Demopoulos.
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27: Good afternoon. It's Saturday, September 26th. I'm Brendan Lang.
3: And I'm John Downs. Here's what's making news right now.
27: There's lots to do around the city on this first weekend of fall, including Toronto's Vintage Show and Oktoberfest.
28: It may be late September, but inside Canada's Wonderland, it's already Halloween.
29: 7 scare zones, 6 mazes.
28: Both Halloween Haunt and Tricks and Treats are back this weekend.
3: A woman in her 20s has serious injuries after her motorcycle crashed near Keele and Eglinton this afternoon.
27: And there are some transit closures to be aware of on the TTC's Line 1 and 2 different GO lines that may make it tougher to get around the city this weekend.
23: It's the Blue Jays and Reds going in the second of their 3-game series and plenty of action on the ice in the NHL. Sports at 45.
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27: Time for Rogers Xfinity Internet traffic and weather together on the ones. Here's Mike Davey.
0: This report brought to you by iCash.ca. Eastbound on, or rather westbound on the 403 as you start to approach the QEW ramp. Or as you get onto the QEW ramp in Oakville, there is a collision. It was off to the right shoulder. Now crews blocking the left, or the rather the right lane. They're just sweeping up some of the debris there. Tow on scene. Hopefully this clears up soon. Going to be slow as you start to approach Dundas. On the eastbound 403, there is a collision on the ramp to the westbound 401. It's going to be blocking the left lane. Doesn't look like there's a delay there anymore, so that's good. Eastbound on the 401, it's busy. From Dixie, alternating express collectors to Keel. Allen, alternating express collectors to approaching the 404. And then the collision at Warden in the express, that's going to be in the left lane. You can expect a delay just as you start to approach Victoria Park in the express. And then you're in to that construction-related slowdown as you head into Scarborough. It's going to be from approaching McCowan to approaching Warden, where there is going to be two right lanes closed off. So down to a single lane, very slow from Kennedy in the collectors to approaching Nielsen. Express moving slowly, Brimley to McCowan. Much better drive, though. Westbound 401, you can expect a delay just beyond Brock Street to approaching Salem from Warden, or rather from McCowan, alternating express collectors pretty much all the way to Dixon. 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Your next report at 5:41. Now your forecast. Here's Rob Haswell.
1: Clear and calm this evening and overnight tonight. The light breeze we've had through most of the day should ease up and become calm through the overnight and then pick up again as we go on into our Sunday. Our overnight low under clear skies, 11 degrees.
3: Right now, 22 degrees under mainly clear skies, 680 News Time, 5:33.
27: It's the first weekend of fall, but it still feels like summer. We've got comfortable temperatures in the low 20s both today and tomorrow, and there's no lack of things to get up to this weekend with lots of events taking place across the city.
3: Lunasa Festival is bringing Irish folk, rock, and pop acts to the city's waterfront. The Word on the Street Book and Magazine Festival returns to David Pico Square today and tomorrow. There's also Oktoberfest at Garrison Common in Fort York, where you can try traditional Bavarian food as well as German and other European beers. And for the fall edition of the Toronto Vintage Show, it's at Exhibition Place. A full list of weekend events can be found at toronto.citynews.ca.
27: If getting your scare on is more up your alley, the calendar says September, but over at Canada's Wonderland, it's already like October. 680's Momin Qureshi has more on the spooky season's early return.
28: If you can't wait until October to get into spooky season, Grace Peacock with Canada's Wonderland says now's the perfect time to come down.
29: Yes, if I was to give any advice to anyone, come and check out Halloween Haunt sooner than later. It's very popular close to Halloween.
28: Especially with Halloween on a Saturday this year. She says Tricks and Treats takes place in the kids' zones for all the little ghosts during the day. And then when the sun goes down, the undead wake up for Halloween Haunt. She says it's best to be prepared.
29: Plan out your evening in terms of where you're going to be going to hit the mazes and scare zones. It's a big place, so you want to make sure to get it all done.
28: And if you really want to be freaked out,
29: The Conjuring Beyond Fear, that is our immersive attraction.
28: But that does require an additional ticket. Enjoy all the jump scares. Momin Qureshi, 680 News Radio.
3: It's another weekend of navigating transit closures and adjustments on both the TTC and GO. If you are planning on taking the Lakeshore East GO line between Rouge Hill and Danforth GO, you'll need to hop on a bus instead. There's no train service at all on the Stouffville GO line, with shuttle buses picking up the slack there as well. On the TTC, shuttle buses are replacing service on a portion of Line 1, Yonge University. That's between Finch and Sheppard Yonge stations. The TTC says regular services resume Monday morning.
27: A woman in her 20s riding a motorcycle has been rushed to hospital after colliding with a car this afternoon. It happened near Keel Street and Eglinton Avenue West around 12:30 p.m. Paramedics say the woman's injuries are serious but non-life-threatening. There are road closures in the area as a result. Police are asking motorists to find alternate routes.
3: 680 News Time, 5:35. 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Provincial police say four people have died in a helicopter crash in Sainte-Brigitte-d'Iberville, which is 50 kilometers southeast of Montreal. Officers say they were called to the scene of the crash around 2:30 this afternoon, where they found the aircraft on fire and later found the bodies of four occupants. Police have not yet identified the victims, who were pronounced dead. The investigation is underway, and the Transportation Safety Board of Canada has sent investigators to the crash site. 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
27: 680 News Time, 5:36. Toronto police are investigating in Scarborough after a shooting sent one man to hospital with serious injuries. Officers were called to the area of Nielsen Road and Wixon Trail, which is north of Shepherd, around 9:30 last night. The victim was rushed to hospital, but his injuries have since been downgraded to non-life-threatening. Investigators have not released any suspect details. Any witnesses or anyone with information are asked to contact police.
3: Municipal Election Day is a month away now, and candidates are busy trying to convince voters. City's Brandon Rowe is following along.
2: Hitting the campaign trail this morning, Brad Bradford reiterates his pledge to review the city's budget while critiquing Olivia Chow's spending during her time as mayor.
4: And all the money to do a better job already came through the door. It came from the province. It came from your property tax bill. It came from higher fees that the mayor has thrust upon you. It came out of the reserves, nearly $3 billion more of it, and no one can tell you where it went.
2: Bradford has continually questioned what he sees as big differences in Toronto's official budget. Chow has previously disputed the need for a line-by-line review of the budget, saying money saved from the province's uploading of the Gardner was redirected into other essential priorities. Meanwhile, Bradford also doubled down on his promise to freeze property taxes for 1 year if he were to be elected.
3: Olivia Chow in Scarborough today hosting a rally that includes speakers and performers, including comedian Sundar V and Strings from Paris.
27: You're listening to 680 News Radio Toronto at 5:37. Former NHL player and executive Brendan Shanahan has released a report on ways to improve junior men's hockey in Ontario. The Hockey Hall of Famer and former president of the Toronto Maple Leafs was asked by Hockey Canada to conduct a review of junior hockey in the province last January. The report includes 11 recommendations, including the development of standardized billeting policy and allowing players aged 16 and 17 to register and play anywhere in the province. Shanahan says the goal of the recommendations is to help junior hockey in Ontario develop and care for athletes while helping teams and leagues navigate changes in NCAA eligibility.
3: Well, the early part of the season in the EPL has not disappointed, with plenty of fuss already. 680's Randolph Fairbairn with the story.
5: 5 weeks into the English Premier League season, and there has already been plenty of drama and surprises, along with an elephant in the room. The defending champions Arsenal were cruising along through 4 weeks before a debacle against Brighton, losing 3-0. The Seagulls are an early surprise, sitting third in the table after starting 3-1-1. They are one of five top 10 teams that are somewhat of a surprise. Brentford sits fourth, Leeds is fifth, Everton is seventh, and promoted Hull has lost just once and sitting in eighth. On the flip side, Tottenham is dead last with two draws and three losses, and only two goals in five matches. And that elephant? Manchester City was just found guilty by the league on 114 of 115 financial charges. No discipline has been handed out, as the club is expected to appeal the verdict. From the Sports Center, I'm Randolph Fairbairn.
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27: 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Traffic and weather together coming up next. 680 News Time, 5:40.
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0: 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Eastbound 403, ramp to the westbound 401. Left lane going to be closed off with a collision. Not really causing a delay, though, which is good. On the eastbound 40, or rather westbound 403, it's busy because of collision. So Dundas to the QEW ramp. You can expect a delay here. It's all due to a collision. It's off to the right shoulder. Crews blocking the right lane. They got to sweep up some debris here, so that's what's causing that slowdown. Eastbound on the 401, a busy drive. Dixie alternating express collectors pretty much all the way to approaching the 404. And then a collision at Warden in the express. That's in the left lane. That's causing a delay just beyond the 404 in the express. And you're into that construction approaching McCowan to approaching Nielsen. Goes down to a single lane, so you can expect a delay from Kennedy to approaching Nielsen in the collectors. Terribly slow as you start to get to McCowan. Eastbound on the 401 through the express here will be busy. Brimley to McCowan as well. Westbound 401 volume west of Brock Street to approaching Salem from McCowan, alternating express collectors to Dixon. Eastbound on the Gardner backed up. Park Lawn to the Jarvis ramp. Westbound Gardner busy west of the DVP to Jameson. Northbound DVP expected delay north of Bayview Bloor to north of Lawrence. Southbound 404 DVP south of Finch to south of Lawrence. You can expect a delay. Then it's going to be slow Bloor to approaching the Gardner. 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Now your forecast. Here's Rob Haswell.
1: High pressure keeps us clear and calm through the evening and overnight tonight. We'll dip down to an overnight low of 11, which is an above average low. We go back above average for the high on Sunday as well, with a high of 22. Lots of sunshine to kick off the day, and then just a few clouds by Sunday afternoon. Again tonight, clear, calm, overnight low, 11 degrees.
27: 22 degrees at Pearson right now, and still a partly cloudy sky. 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
27: 22, feeling like 23 with a partly cloudy sky right now downtown. Good afternoon, I'm Brendan Lang. Here are the top stories this hour. Four people have been pronounced dead, according to Quebec Provincial Police, after a helicopter crash 50 kilometers southeast of Montreal. Police say they were called to the scene around 2:30 this afternoon. A spokesperson says it may have been a private aircraft, and the investigation into the crash is now underway. The first weekend of fall is here, but that doesn't mean you need to pull out your jackets just yet, with temperatures looking to be in the low 20s over the next couple of days. That will make for perfect weather to get out and enjoy some events in the city as well. A full list of what is ongoing is posted on toronto.citynews.ca. And a motorcyclist has serious injuries after a collision this afternoon near Keele and Eglinton. It happened around 12:30 when the motorcyclist collided with another vehicle. The driver of the motorcycle is said to be a woman in her 20s, and the injuries have been determined to be non-life-threatening. 680 News Time, 5:45. That means it's time for sports from Sportsnet 590 The Fan. Here's Randolph Fairbairn.
23: Thanks, Brendan. The Blue Jays and Cincinnati Reds met in game two of their three-game series. Cincinnati wins it 5-1. Jays will close out the regular season tomorrow. You can see it at 3:07. Watch all the action on Sportsnet. CFL Week 17, two games on the schedule. Calgary leads Ottawa 38-21, 6 minutes left in the fourth. Edmonton faces the Hamilton Tiger Cats at 7 o'clock. NHL preseason has 14 games on the schedule, 9 games on Sportsnet+. The Lightning and Panthers will go at 6 o'clock. Senators and Habs, along with Chicago and St. Louis at 7. Sportsnet has a doubleheader, starting with the Canucks and Kraken at 7, followed by the Sharks and Golden Knights at 10. Maple Leafs, they'll get their season going Tuesday against Les Habitants. At the President's Cup in Chicago, the Internationals lead the United States 8.5 to 5.5. Don't know why I keep saying that. Round four has 4 matches going right now. The U.S. leads 2. They're tied in 1, and the Internationals lead 1. AFC Toronto out on the road to face Ottawa. 3-0, they win it. TFC visiting Nashville SC. Match kicks at 8:30, and the men's national team will take on Chile in a friendly at BMO Field at 7 o'clock. From tennis, Leila Fernandez won her semifinal at the Singapore Open to advance to tomorrow's final. Sports at 15 and 45 past every hour or anytime at sportsnet.ca.
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27: 680 News Time, 548, another escalation of violence in the Ukraine war. AP correspondent Karen Shamas reports.
19: Russian attacks throughout Ukraine have left several people dead, as Ukrainian strikes on Russian oil refineries killed at least 3 people. While frontline progress has slowed, Russia has taken the fight to the air, using cruise and ballistic missiles, glide bombs and drones in Kyiv, Zaporizhia and other regions. In Zaporizhia, where at least 2 people were killed, rescue workers carried a person through the destroyed remains of one of the buildings that was struck. In Kyiv, firefighters worked overnight after Russian drones struck a series of buildings, including a 5-story apartment building, which caught fire. Meanwhile, Ukrainian drones targeted Russian oil refineries, killing several people in the Krasnodar region. I'm Karen Shamas.
27: 680 News Time, 549. Fall is here and it comes with specific seasonal allergies. CNN's Mandy Gaither has more on how to prepare and handle the symptoms.
20: It is a really common time for people to be miserable.
21: Dr. Sandra Hong with Cleveland Clinic says to evade that misery in 3 ways. First, employ avoidance techniques. Keep windows closed and allergens out. Use air purifiers with HEPA filters to keep clean air flowing. Take a shower when you come indoors to get the pollen off, and then change clothes. Also, don't dry clothing outdoors. And if you have a pet, keep them out of your bed.
20: So basically, you're bringing it in and you're sleeping with a ragweed.
21: Next, take allergy medications. Hong says there are several helpful over-the-counter options.
20: If your symptoms are still there and you're not feeling significantly better, I would definitely say seeing an allergist can be helpful because we can actually identify what you're allergic to.
21: Doctors can provide allergy shots or other treatments like sublingual immunotherapy.
27: Speaking to an allergist can also prevent symptoms for next year. Coming up in 60 seconds, a look at the roads and your extended forecast. 680 News Time, 550.
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27: 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Traffic and weather together on the ones. Here's Mike Davey.
0: Thanks, Brandon. Going to be a busy drive. Eastbound 401. Another collision approaching the 427. This is like the third one here today. Going to be in the collector's center lane. Will be closed off. Already busy. Dixie Alternating Express collectors to Keele, so it's not going to help things there. Then from the Allen Alternating Express collectors to approaching the 404. A crash at Warden in the Express. That's blocking the left lane. Slow just beyond the 404 in the Express, and you're into that maintenance work approaching McCowan in the collectors all the way to approaching Nielsen. Goes down to a single lane, so slow through that construction zone. A bit busy in the Express through Brimley over to McCowan. Westbound 401 busy, west of Brock Street to approaching Salem, and then from McCowan Alternating Express collectors all the way to Dixon. Through that, approaching Leslie in the Express, there's going to be a left lane closed off here for a collision as well. Traveling on the westbound 403, collision on the ramp to the westbound QEW, right lane closed off, slow from Dundas. Eastbound 403 busy from QEW to just beyond Dundas. Ramp to the westbound 401 crash, blocking the left lane there. Eastbound QEW, volume Aaron Mills to Dixie the Gardener, backed up Park Lawn to the Jarvis Ramp. Northbound DVP, expected delay as you start to approach Don Mills to approaching York Mills. Southbound 404 DVP, Finch to south of Lawrence, you can expect a delay there. And then approaching Bayview Bloor to approaching the Gardner. Westbound Gardner slow west of the DVP to Parkside. Your next report going to be at 6:01. Now your forecast here is Rob Haswell.
1: We stay clear, calm, and dry through the night tonight on into our Sunday. Low of 11 tonight. Sunny to start on Sunday, then some afternoon clouds, breezy northeast wind, and a mild high of 22. Cloudy and 22 on Monday. Should be sunny, though, by Tuesday and all the way up to 23 degrees. Showers don't return to the forecast until Wednesday. Tonight, clear skies. Overnight low, 11 degrees.
27: Partly cloudy skies still at Pearson Airport. 22 degrees, feeling like 23. Coming up at 6 o'clock, the latest on a helicopter crash in Quebec, 50 kilometers southeast of Montreal, that provincial police say has left four people dead. 680 News Time, 5:53.
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27: From Pete Davidson to John Cleese, some of the biggest names in comedy are hitting the stage at Just for Laughs Toronto. VP of Programming and Talent Nick Brazow says over 30 artists will perform at 9 venues across the city.
5: I think that it's really special to do things within a festival format, because then you get the big out-of-town headliner, and then we get the opportunity to platform some amazing local comics that can, you know, be their support act, or they can perform together in a multi-comic show.
27: Just for Laughs runs until October 3rd. You can get more information at hahaha.com. They'll be rolling out the red carpet for the artists who will be inducted into the Canadian Songwriters Hall of Fame. Executive Director Nick Fetter says the 2026 inductees are the Tragically Hip, Leslie Feist, Rock of Voisin, and Loverboy songwriters Mike Reno and Paul Dean.
7: The Canadian Songwriters Hall of Fame, we honor and celebrate Canada's greatest songwriters, and it's just a wonderful celebration of the songs and the songwriters, and we have artists from around the world and Canadian artists all coming together to pay tribute to these incredible songwriters who've, you know, define the soundtrack of our lives.
27: The Canadian Songwriters Hall of Fame induction ceremony is happening tonight at Massey Hall. 680 News Time 5:55. There's a little more than 3 weeks until Alberta votes on a handful of immigration questions in its referendum.
6: Five questions focus on whether the province should take more control over who is allowed to arrive and what access newcomers should have to core services. Some have criticized the questions as being anti-immigrant or scapegoating newcomers for problems facing Albertans. Alberta's Immigration Minister Joseph Scow says his government is looking for a mandate to stabilize immigration into the province and balance the costs of non-permanent residents. Diana Mussina, The Canadian Press.
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13: McDonald's has been contending with a slowdown in growth. In the U.S., a lot of people have just pulled back from going to

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4: Monday's forecast, bad decisions with a strong chance of chaos. 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Mondays at 9 Eastern and Pacific on FXX.
5: Right now in downtown Toronto, temperatures are sitting at 21 degrees. It feels slightly warmer than that at 22, and a partly cloudy sky right now. 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I'm Brendan Lang. 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
7: Good evening. This is Saturday, September 26th. I'm Dylan McGuire. Here's what's making news this hour. Breaking news, a fiery helicopter crash in Quebec has claimed four lives. The cause is under investigation. It's a beautiful first weekend of fall in the city. We'll tell you how to make the most of it coming up. It's late September, but Wonderland is already into spooky season.
8: All the monsters are going to be ready.
7: Halloween Haunt and Tricks and Treats are back as of this weekend. Details coming up. U.S. President Donald Trump is saying no deal to an offer from Iran that would have reopened the Strait of Hormuz. Blue Jays and Reds have finished game two of their three-game series, and TFC will hit the pitch in Music City. Sports at 15. 680 News Time 601. That means it's time for Rogers Xfinity Internet. Traffic and weather together on the ones. We'll say good evening to Justin Pierce.
9: Well, hey, Dylan. It looks like it's a fairly busy drive across the GTA. This report, it's brought to you by Search Kings. A lot's happening along the eastbound side of the 401. It looks like on the approach to the 427 in the collectors, there's now two left lanes that are blocked off for a collision. It looks like it just happened moments ago. Emergency crews, they are on scene, and it looks like at this point, it is causing the delay from just east of Dixie, particularly again in the collectors. It is fairly slow as you are traveling down towards the 427. Farther east, there's on and off slowdowns happening on the approach to about Dixon out towards Kennedy, on and off express and collectors. It's in part due to a collision that's on the approach toward him. It's in the express left lanes blocked off with that collision. It looks like emergency crews are on scene for that one as well. And that also is what's causing the slowdown from, again, out from Dixon as you are traveling through the city of Toronto. It looks like that collision's in the process of clearing. I'm currently looking at it. It looks like emergency crews are kind of leaving the scene there. So the drive should get a little bit better as you are traveling through Scarborough along the eastbound side of the 401. On the westbound side, it looks like there's also a problem. This one's a collision that's on the approach to Leslie. It's in the express left lanes blocked off because of that collision. Also, it looks like there's Toronto paramedics on scene, so it appears to be fairly serious. That in part is causing the slowdown on the westbound 401 from just west of, I will say, Markham Road in the express and collectors. Again, fairly slow as you are traveling through Scarborough. Farther west, there's more delays. It looks like it does extend out towards Dixon and Martin Grove. So keep that in mind as well as you are making your way through. Then we got a call from a traffic spotter about a problem in Burlington. It looks like westbound on the 403 on the approach 26 North. There's some sort of issue. Sounds like it's a collision that's blocking the left lane. That's what's causing the delay just west of Waterdown. So again, it is fairly slow as you are making your way through that stretch. And then on the eastbound side of the QBW, I do want to mention it very quickly here. It looks like there are volume delays happening within the city of Mississauga from on the approach to about Erin Mills to east of Dixie. Looking for better results from your Google advertising? 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
10: We continue under

0: clear skies through the evening and on into the overnight. That light breeze will continue to ease up and become calm overnight tonight. With the clear skies, we will cool down, but we should remain above average with an overnight low of 11 degrees.
1: Right now, we're at 21 degrees in downtown Toronto with a partly cloudy sky. 680 News Time, 6:03. We begin with breaking news to 680 News Radio. Quebec Provincial Police say four people have died in a helicopter crash in Saint-Brigitte-de-Berville. Naira Ahmed from the Canadian Press reports.
2: Police say officers were called to the scene about 50 kilometers southeast of Montreal at around 2:30 p.m. on Saturday. They found the crashed aircraft on fire and later discovered the bodies of the four occupants who were declared dead at the scene. Police say the helicopter seems to have been a private aircraft, and the Transportation Safety Board of Canada has sent investigators to the scene. Police have not yet identified the victims nor the cause of the crash. Naira Ahmed, The Canadian Press.
1: 680 News Time, 6:04. It was a chilly last weekend of summer last week and a warm first weekend of fall this week. Welcome to Canada. But hey, might as well take advantage of the nice weather with lots to do in the city. A fall edition of the Toronto Vintage Show is on at Exhibition Place. There's also Oktoberfest at Garrison Common, Fort York, where you can try traditional Bavarian food, German and European beers. The Word on the Street Book and Magazine Festival takes over David Pico Square today and tomorrow. And the Lunasa Festival brings Irish folk, rock, and pop acts to the city's waterfront. And if the start of fall immediately puts you in a Halloween mood, Canada's Wonderland is celebrating more than a month ahead of time with you. 680's Momin Qureshi took advantage of the daylight to head on over before it got too spooky.
3: He did the mash.
4: He did the monster mash.
3: The monster mash.
5: It may be late September, but Grace Peacock with Canada's Wonderland tells me inside the theme park, it's already spooky season.
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6: This takes place in our two kids' areas, live entertainment with the Peanuts Gang. We have clown programming, magicians. Kids can wear costumes. We have costume parades for them and trick-or-treating adventures as well.
5: And then when the sun goes down, the undead of Halloween Haunt come alive.
6: Seven scare zones, six mazes, all kinds of night rides, all the roller coasters are open.
5: Halloween Haunt runs until November 1st. Have a spooky time. Momin Qureshi, 680 News Radio.
1: And as I mentioned earlier, it's a very nice weekend. Probably the first chance to wear a t-shirt all week and maybe even shorts if that's your vibe. 680 meteorologist Rob Haswell gives us the scientific explanation for this great fall weather.
0: High pressure set up over the Great Lakes keeps us nice and dry throughout the weekend. We are also going to warm up very nicely. Average highs this time of year come in at around 18. We should be up around 22 or 23 both Saturday and Sunday. So get out there and enjoy it.
1: We're also expected to stay dry for the next few days with no rain until at least Wednesday night. But whatever your plans this weekend, there are some transit changes you should know about. Samantha TC from the TTC's Transit Center has more on a significant closure they've got on the go.
7: Now, if you are traveling on the subway today, we do have a planned subway closure. This is going on the eastern portion of Line 1 between Finch and Sheppard Yonge stations because of some planned signal work going on there. And we do have shuttle buses running, and this closure will be lasting throughout the entire weekend with regular subway service set to resume Monday morning around 6 a.m.
1: 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No service between Rouge Hill and Danforth GO with shuttle buses running instead. On the Stouffville line, there's no train service at all. GO buses will be making all stops from Old Elm to Unionville, then running direct to Union. 680 News Time, 6:07. A woman in her 20s has serious injuries in a trauma center after a motorcycle crash this afternoon. It happened in the Keele Street and Eglinton Avenue area just after 12:30. The woman who was riding the motorcycle is expected to survive. Roads are still closed in the area and you're being asked to avoid it. The OPP says a 34-year-old woman who was first arrested in May following complaints of theft and fraud at an Orillia hospital is now facing 65 new charges. Police identified additional victims, executed several search warrants, and have now charged the woman with 36 counts of fraud and 14 of theft, among other offenses. The charges relate to a slew of incidents at hospitals in Orillia, Toronto, Orangeville, Mississauga, and more. Investigators initially charged the Burlington woman in May with disobeying a court order and making a false statement. They now say they believe there may be additional victims and are asking patients, visitors, and staff at those hospitals to check their bank statements for unauthorized transactions. 680 News Time 608. Foreign Affairs Minister Anita Anand has put Canadian autonomy at the forefront of the country's address today, the UN General Assembly. Anand's speech echoes Prime Minister Mark Carney's quest for middle powers to work together by forging deeper ties. She says that involves collaboration in strategic fields such as emerging technologies, critical minerals, defense production, and energy.
8: And we will lead other middle powers to act collectively and decisively, because middle powers are playing a key role in building the framework for the new international order, which is being established as we speak.
1: Anand also says Canada is ready to work with whoever UN members elect as their next Secretary General, regardless of gender, after the Trudeau government had called for a woman to lead the organization. And U.S. President Donald Trump is rejecting Iran's proposal to reopen the Strait of Hormuz. Donna Warder from the Associated Press reports.
9: President Donald Trump told reporters Saturday he's rejecting Iran's proposal to reopen the Strait of Hormuz within a week and resume talks on its nuclear program if the U.S. were to lift its naval blockage of Iranian ports, waive sanctions on Iranian oil sales, and observe a ceasefire that would include Lebanon.
10: They want to make a deal, and I think that's fine. I like making a deal too. But that deal would not be acceptable.
9: Iran effectively closed the strait after the U.S. and Israel attacked Iran in late February. The number of ships passing through has dropped significantly because of Iranian threats and attacks on vessels in the waterway. Donna Warder, Washington.
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1: 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Traffic and weather together on the ones. Here's Justin Pierce.
16: Well, it looks like there's a collision that has cleared. This report is brought to you by Don Valley, North Lexus. It looks like on the eastbound side of the 401, on the approach to Warden in the Express, the left lane was blocked off for a collision. It looks like it has cleared. The left lane is now live. Again, we did see emergency crews leave earlier, but now officially by the MTO. That left lane is now live and traffic's moving a little bit better, but we're going to kind of move backwards here on the eastbound side of the 401. There's a collision that's also causing delays. It's approaching the 427. It's in the collectors. Two left lanes are blocked for that crash. And again, emergency crews are on the scene. That in part is causing the slowdown just east of Dixie in the collectors. It is fairly slow for drivers traveling down towards the 427. It looks like if you pass that collision in the express, it's not really going to bother you. But if once you pass it, there are delays east of the 427 out towards, again, Kennedy Express and collectors on and off throughout as you are making your way through the city of Toronto. Westbound side, there are delays over in Durham. It's slow just west of Brock Street to approaching Salem. Looks pretty good after that through Ajax and Pickering, but a little bit west of that, it looks like the delays do return on the approach now to about Kennedy on and off out towards Leslie. It's all because of a collision that's on the approach approach. Again, to Leslie, it's in the express. The left lane's blocked off because of that collision. Again, fairly slow as you are traveling out of Scarborough along the westbound side of the 401. Moving to the Gardner, where there are delays on the eastbound side as drivers are traveling into downtown Toronto. It's slow on and off, really, from the 427 out towards York Bay and Yonge Street. And then on the westbound side of the Gardner, it looks like, again, there's on and off slowdowns from around York out towards Parkside. From the moment you arrive at Don Valley North Lexus, experience luxurious luxury, exceptional service, and a team committed to making every visit truly memorable. 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Now with the forecast, Rob Passwell.
0: Clear and calm this evening with a low of 11. Sunshine to kick off the day on Sunday with a few more clouds by Sunday afternoon. Breezy northeast wind and a high of around 22 degrees. Tonight, clear, calm, and an overnight low of 11.
1: 21 degrees right now in downtown Toronto. 680 News Time, 613.
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1: It's 21 degrees right now in downtown Toronto. Good evening, I'm Dylan McGuire. Here are the top stories this hour. Breaking news, a helicopter crash 50 kilometers southeast of Montreal has claimed four lives. Police say they don't know what caused the crash and have not identified victims, but believe it was a private aircraft. Lots to do this first weekend of fall in Toronto, and beautiful weather all weekend to do it in, but also transit closures to know about. Your full weekend need to know at toronto.citynews.ca. U.S. President Donald Trump telling the media today he rejected a deal from Iran to open the Strait of Hormuz within a week. Iran wanted sanctions and the U.S. naval blockade on their country ended, as well as a ceasefire that included Lebanon, something Israel has so far refused. And coming up after sports.
21: She was named one of Variety's 10 comics to watch of 2024.
22: When I'm with my parents, I'm okay for like 6 minutes.
21: Rachel Feinstein is among the performers taking to the Just for Laughs stage this weekend in Toronto.
1: 680 News Time 615 means it's time for sports. 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
23: Good evening, Dylan. The Blue Jays and Cincinnati Reds played in the second of their three-game series at Rogers Center. 5-1 Reds, the final. The Blue Jays will close out the regular season tomorrow. You can see all the action on Sportsnet at 3:07. Elsewhere, with the Central Division still up for grabs in the American League, the Guardians meet the Royals, while the White Sox are on Sportsnet 1 to face Colorado. Both start at 7:10. The AL West winner is still undecided between the Houston Astros and Texas Rangers. Astros holding a one-game lead with two to play. The Rangers are in a delay with the Twins, while the Astros are on Sportsnet Plus against the Athletics at 9:40. CFL Week 17 action has two games on the docket. Game one, the Calgary Stampeders 45, the Ottawa Redblacks 31. Ottawa still has not won a game. Game two has the Edmonton Elks meeting the Hamilton Tiger Cats at 7. Tons of NHL preseason with 9 games on Sportsnet Plus, including the Lightning and Panthers just underway. Senators and Habs, along with Chicago and St. Louis at 7. Sportsnet has a doubleheader starting with the Canucks and Kraken at 7, followed by the Sharks and Golden Knights at 10. The Maple Leafs open the regular season Tuesday against Montreal. TFC out on the road to take on Nashville SC. The match kicks at 8:30. F1, the Azerbaijan Grand Prix. George Russell took the pole, and then he captured his third race of the season, narrowly beating Max Verstappen. Points leader Kimi Antonelli finished fifth. Sports at 15 and 45 past every hour or anytime at sportsnet.ca.
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3: 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I'm John Downs. Some of the biggest and brightest names in comedy are performing in the Just for Laughs Festival in Toronto. Over 30 artists will perform in 9 venues across the city. They include American actress and comedian Rachel Feinstein, who was named one of Variety's 10 comics to watch of 2024. 680's Phil Martino with more.
22: When I'm with my parents, I'm okay for like 6 minutes.
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5: And I have a 6-year-old. She sort of talks down to me. She talks to me like kind of like she'll walk around sighing all day, you know, like I'm like, you have to earn a sigh. Like, what problems do you have? She acts like she started out divorced.
4: She says her show is very personal.
5: You know, I'm just, you know, hanging on by a thread. Like I was just like running out of my daughter's school and they were like, what's sticking on you? Like I'm always have some piece of debris on me.
4: Feinstein says she loves Toronto crowds.
5: I've been to Toronto a handful of times, like, you know, maybe 5 or 6 times in my life. And I love it, but like, I don't know what that specific cocktail is that makes them so good, but I always get excited to play there.
4: Rachel Feinstein is performing tonight and tomorrow at the Comedy Bar Danforth. You can get more information at hahaha.com. Phil Martino, 680 News Radio.
3: 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CNN's Mandy Gaither has more on how to prepare and handle the symptoms.
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16: From the 680 News Radio Traffic Center, I'm Justin Pierce. Well, there are a couple of issues that have cleared on the westbound side of the 403. 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Again, it looks like onto the merge with the QEW. Over at the Mississauga Oakville border, the right lane was blocked off with that collision. That has since been cleared away by MTO, so the right lane is now live. And then farther along the westbound 403 in the QEW, just west of the split over in Burlington, the right lane was blocked off with a stalled tractor trailer. That is no longer the case. Again, that right lane is now live, and traffic's moving driving a little bit better, but it looks like as you are traveling through Burlington, approaching Waterdown, that's when the slowdowns return. It's all 4A collision. A traffic spotter called in to let us know it's on the approach 26 North. It looks like the left lane is still blocked with that collision because we are seeing delays as you are making your way towards Hamilton. 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Now with the forecast, Rob Haswell.
0: Clear and calm overnight tonight. Great night for stargazing. Low of 11 degrees. Should get to 22 on Sunday with sun in the morning and just a few afternoon clouds. Should have a breezy northeast wind to wrap up the weekend. Cloudy high of 22 on a Monday, another mild day, and back to sunshine on Tuesday with a high of 23. Showers return by Wednesday. Again tonight, clear, calm, and dry, low near 11 degrees.
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3: You're listening to All News Radio 680 News. I'm John Downs. A Winnipeg toy store owner says she plans to stop selling Pokemon cards after thieves stole more than 20,000 cards from her shop. CP's David Augustine reports.
10: Terry Settle says someone crawled through a vent, smashed a hole in the wall of her Winnipeg toy store, and stole more than 20,000 Pokemon cards on September 8th. The break-in came just weeks after another thief tried to steal a box of Japanese cards from the same shop. Settle says she plans to stop selling Pokemon cards once her remaining stock is gone. Now, the theft is part of a wider string of similar incidents reported across Canada, with losses reaching hundreds of thousands of dollars. David Augustine, The Canadian Press.
3: Pope Leo continues his historic visit to France with an open-air mass in Paris. ABC's Tom Soufi Burridge is there.
11: Tens of thousands cheering Pope Leo into France's national stadium.
12: Les gens déformer les esprits.
11: Leo kicking off the trip Friday with a speech focusing on artificial intelligence at France's presidential Élysée Palace, warning of the risk of, quote, losing our humanity amid a paradise of machines.
3: The event highlights the church's enduring influence in France, a traditionally Catholic but officially secular country. In Ohio, testimony is expected to continue Monday in a murder case getting national attention. ABC's Morgan Morwood has more.
13: Jurors hearing from an emotional Caleb Flynn in his own words. Police interviews recorded just hours after his wife Ashley was shot and killed inside their Ohio home.
14: I didn't know what to do. I froze. I was scared.
13: The former pastor and one-time American Idol contestant says an intruder broke into their house in February and murdered his wife while his two daughters were asleep nearby. Flynn calling 911.
14: There's blood everywhere. Oh, my God. Oh, my God. Oh, my God.
13: Flynn telling police Ashley asked him to move the couch that night after he was coughing in bed. Flynn saying he heard a gunshot, then found his wife's body in their bed.
3: The defense admitting Flynn was unfaithful, but saying that doesn't make him a killer. Coming up, weekend business.
15: Hi, I'm Heather, chief book lover at Indigo, and we're on a mission to inspire you to read more and scroll less with books that grab you from the very first page. And The Calamity Club by Catherine Stockett will do just that. 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You will cry, laugh, and totally fall in love with each one of them. Read more and scroll less with Indigo.
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30: I'm Chris McCusker. Have you heard of algorithm sickness? It's a real thing. Dr. Caitlin Regaire is an associate professor at University College London and the University of Toronto.
31: My research has looked at the way in which algorithms can often prioritize hate, harm, and disinformation because those things are more attention grabbing. So it's not as if young people are actively seeking out harm. They're often not. But rather, the digital space is really good at offering us or pushing us answers to feelings of loss of control. Let's say a young man is feeling worried about his future opportunities. The digital space is very good at offering him the suggestion that that is because of women or minorities' upward mobility in society. And then through microdosing on this content, it's not one post, one time, but normalizes and solidifies a belief for a young person.
1: And this is why you're involved in a new white ribbon campaign.
31: To raise awareness about the way in which the digital space is increasingly feeding online misogynistic content to young men and boys. We actually know that 80% of educators in Canada say that this kind of misogynistic content is having an impact on their classrooms, but only 49% of parents know that it's going on.
1: You can find more information at whiteribbon.ca. And with your weekend business report, I'm Chris McCusker.
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2: Good evening. It's Saturday, September 26th. I'm Dylan McGuire. Here's what's making news this hour. Breaking news, four people are dead after a helicopter crash in southeast Montreal, southeast of Montreal this afternoon. You know, you're in Canada when the last weekend of summer felt like fall, and the first weekend of fall feels like summer, but it's perfect weather for taking advantage of events in the city.
4: It's a beautiful September weekend, but at Canada's Wonderland,
5: got our mazes and our scare zones,
4: Halloween haunt and tricks and treats for the kids are already back.
2: Foreign Affairs Minister Anita Anand delivered Canada's address to the UN General Assembly this afternoon.
6: Blue Jays closed things out in Game 2 of their series with the Cincinnati Reds. 14 games are on the preseason schedule in the NHL. 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
2: 680 News Time 6:31 with Rogers Xfinity Internet. Traffic and weather together on the ones. He's got his eyes on your drive. It's Justin Pierce.
7: Yeah, it looks like there are delays for those traveling out of downtown on the northbound side of the Don Valley Parkway. It is fairly slow just north of Bayview Bloor to about north of Lawrence, probably a little bit closer to York Mills, but nonetheless, it is slow as you are traveling up towards the 401 and the 404. Speaking of the 404, it is slow on the southbound side too, just south of Finch, down towards the 401. If we do get onto the DVP, the delays kind of continue from there to south of Don Mills. Once you pass through the Millwood Bridge and into, again, downtown, it's moving fairly well as you are making your way along the Don Valley Parkway. It's also slow on the Gardner, really on both sides. We'll start west. The delays start approaching Jarvis to just west of Jameson. Looks pretty good through Parkside as you are traveling farther west out towards the 427 and the QEW. Then on the eastbound side of the Gardner, there are delays too, just east of the 427 out towards York Bay and Yonge Street. More slowdowns in other places. Still a very busy Saturday on the eastbound side of the 401. There's a collision that's on the approach to the 427. It's in the collectors. Two left lanes are blocked for that collision. That's what's causing the delay just east of the 403 and the 410 in the collectors. It is fairly slow through there. And then as you are traveling in the express, that collision doesn't really bother you, but it's when you get to the 427, that's when the delays really show up out towards Leslie Express and collectors. Again, it's on and off throughout. There are more slowdowns in Scarborough that I do want to mention that's on the eastbound 401. It's because of construction for the most part. It's on the approach to McCowan, out towards Nielsen in the collectors. Two right lanes are blocked. And again, that's what's causing the delay through Scarborough. I want to mention one more issue that is cleared. Westbound 403 over in Burlington on the approach 26 North. The left lane was blocked off for, again, a crash. That has since been cleared by the MTO. So that left lane is now live. Now with the forecast, Rob Haswell.
8: Clear and calm this evening and overnight tonight. The light breeze we've had through most of the day should ease up and become calm through the overnight and then pick up again as we go on into our Sunday. Our overnight low under clear skies, 11 degrees.
2: 21 degrees right now in downtown Toronto with a partly cloudy sky. 680 News time, 6:33. Breaking news to 680 News Radio, a helicopter crash 50 kilometers southeast of Montreal has killed four people, according to Quebec Provincial Police. They say police were called around 2:30 this afternoon near the town of Sainte-Brigide-d'Iberville. On scene, they found the crashed fiery aircraft, later discovering the four occupants. All were declared dead on scene. Investigators haven't identified the victims or the cause of the crash as of yet. Spokesperson says the helicopter seems to have been a private aircraft, adding the investigation is ongoing and the Transportation Safety Board of Canada has also sent investigators to the crash site. Stay with 680 News Radio for more on this developing story. 680 News Time 634. It was sweaters out last weekend and then back in the closet this weekend. A typical Canadian move from summer to fall, but it provides a great opportunity to get outside and take advantage of everything the city has on offer. Oktoberfest celebrations are in full swing at Garrison Common, Fort York, where you can try traditional Bavarian food as well as German and European beers. The Lunasa Festival is bringing Irish folk, rock, and pop acts to the city's waterfront, and the Word on the Street Book and Magazine Festival takes over David Pico Square today and tomorrow. A full weekend need to know is posted at toronto.citynews.ca. Now, if you're one of the many people for whom fall is synonymous with Halloween, Canada's Wonderland is right there with you. 680's Momin Qureshi has more on how to get your scare on.
4: It's a beautiful fall day, but Grace Peacock with Canada's Wonderland says at Wonderland, it's already Halloween.
5: You should see the park. We've got pumpkins going out. We have a brand new display at the front of the park. Of course, we've got our mazes and our scare zones, and all the monsters are going to be ready.
4: During the day, it's tricks and treats for the kids, and when the sun goes down, it's time for Halloween haunt. While little kids are encouraged to wear costumes while the sun's up, she says when the sun goes down, the costumes should go away.
5: Halloween haunt, we ask our guests to keep their costumes and their makeup at home. We need to be able to tell the difference between our monsters and our guests for safety purposes. So let the monsters do the scaring.
4: There's also a conjuring exhibit for which you'll need an extra ticket. The Halloween festivities run every weekend at Wonderland until November 1st. Momin Qureshi, 680 News Radio.
2: Whatever your plans, is the weather going to cooperate this weekend? 680's Rob Haswell has the answer.
9: Weather-wise, it's such a lovely day.
2: Well, that wasn't Rob Haswell, that was Frank Sinatra, but I don't think Rob disagrees with Frank's assessment.
8: A narrow but very effective ridge of high pressure keeps the Great Lakes region very clear and very dry throughout Saturday and Sunday. It also helps us warm up very nicely as well. Average highs are around 18. We should be closer to 22 on Sunday.
2: Rob says we're going to stay dry for the next few days, too, with rain not expected until midweek. If transit is how you're getting around this weekend, there are changes you should know about on the TTC and two GO lines. There's no subway service today or tomorrow on a stretch of Line 1, Yonge University. Shuttle buses will be covering service between Finch and Shepherd Yonge stations on the Lakeshore East GO line. Trains not running between Rouge Hill and Danforth GO. Buses are running in place between Durham and Ajax, as well as Ajax and Pickering, then going directly to Union. On the Stouffville line, no trains running this weekend. There are GO buses between Old Elm and Unionville GO, then direct to Union. 680 News Time 636. A woman's in the trauma center this evening after a crash between her motorcycle and another vehicle this afternoon. It happened just after 12:30 near Keele and Eglinton, and police say the driver of the other vehicle did stay at the scene. Paramedics telling 680 News Radio the injuries are non-life threatening. There are road closures in the area for the investigation still, with police asking you to avoid it. 680 News Time 637. Foreign Affairs Minister Anita Anand put Canadian autonomy at the forefront of the country's address today to the United Nations General Assembly. Anand's speech echoes Prime Minister Mark Carney's quest for middle powers to work together by forging deeper ties. She says that means diversifying trade and working with multilateral organizations that can contain the power of what she calls great powers.
10: We are facing serious challenges in the global order, but at their core, Canadians and billions of others around the world want to live peaceful, prosperous, and predictable lives. That is why, in the face of this rupture, Canada's goal is to achieve greater strategic autonomy.
2: Anand says Canada supports the International Criminal Court amid Washington's quest to dismantle the institution, and while critics argue Canada is not calling out American coercion. 680 News Time, 638. The Blue Jays took on the Cincinnati Reds in Game 2 of their three-game series. 680's Randall Fairbairn with the story.
6: After the Blue Jays were eliminated from playoff contention, it was time to come back to Rogers Center and finish out the season with a three-game series with the Cincinnati Reds. The series started with a nice comeback win, the Jays scoring four in the seventh inning to take a 6-5 W. Game 2 was not much like the opener. The Reds scored one in the second, two in the third, and two more in the fifth to put the Jays behind 5-0. Much like most of the season, the bats remained quiet for the Jays. They put up just five hits, scoring a single run in their 5-1 loss. The rubber match and final game of the season goes for the Jays tomorrow at 3:07, and you can see all the action on Sportsnet. From the Sports Center, I'm Randolph Fairbairn.
2: And a former New Brunswick premier suggests there's enough political will for the creation of a single Atlantic Canada economy. Don Mitchell from the Canadian Press reports.
11: Frank McKenna made the comments as a group of well-known business leaders published a 181-page report yesterday making the case for broad economic transformation. The Atlantic Economic Panel says the four provinces could become one of the country's most prosperous regions if they leverage their abundant talent and resources as one economy. Also a former ambassador to the United States, McKenna says the premiers should indeed be motivated for change because they face ongoing provincial budget deficits and damage from the Canada-U.S. trade war. Don Mitchell, The Canadian Press.
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2: 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Traffic and weather next.
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7: Well, it looks like the drive is still fairly busy across the GTA. This report is brought to you by Canada Post. Again, there's this lingering issue on the eastbound side of the 401. It's on the approach to the 427. It's in the collectors. Two left lanes are blocked for that collision. It is in part causing the slowdown east of the 410-403 in the collectors. Again, very, very slow at this point in time. But of course, the collector lanes end at the 427. So as you make your way through the transfer from the collectors to the express before the 427, the drive gets a little bit better as you are traveling through the 427. But of course, the delays start just east of that, out towards Leslie, express and collectors. It's on and off throughout. So again, just keep that in mind as you are making your way through. But then farther east, there's more delays. It's because of construction that's happening over in Scarborough. It's on the approach to McCowan, out towards Nielsen in the collectors. Two right lanes are blocked for that construction project. It's been causing delays. It's slow now just east of Kennedy in the collectors. So again, it is fairly slow for drivers over in Scarborough, westbound on the 401. There are delays too, just west of Brock Street to approaching Salem. And then farther west, it's slow again in Scarborough. As you approach McCowan, it's really on and off out towards Avenue, express and collectors. It's in part due to a collision that's approaching Leslie. It's in the express. The left lane's blocked off because of it. And again, that in part is causing the slowdown for drivers traveling through the city of Toronto. There are slowdowns in other places. Northbound on the 410 in Brampton, it's slow there because of the bottleneck at Queen Street, where you lose just a bunch of lanes traveling into the heart of Brampton. So it is very slow just north of Steeles, again, as you are traveling north on the 410. And then on the QEW over in Mississauga, we'll just stay in Peel region. There are delays too on the approach to about Erin Mills to just east of Cothrow once you hit Dixie. It is moving well through the 427 and on to the Gardner. 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Now with the forecast, Rob Haswell.
8: High pressure keeps us clear and calm through the evening, and overnight tonight we'll dip down to an overnight low of 11, which is an above average low. We go back above average for the high on Sunday as well, with a high of 22. Lots of sunshine to kick off the day, and then just a few clouds by Sunday afternoon. Again tonight, clear, calm, overnight overnight low, 11 degrees.
2: 21 degrees right now in downtown Toronto with a partly cloudy sky. Still to come on 680 News Radio, we'll check your headlines. 680 News Time, 6:43.
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2: It's 20 degrees now in downtown Toronto. Good evening, I'm Dylan McGuire. Here are the top stories this hour. Breaking news, a helicopter crash near a town 50 kilometers southeast of Quebec has claimed 4 lives, according to local police. Victims has not been identified and the cause is still under investigation. A beautiful first fall weekend means you have no reason not to take advantage of all the events happening in the city, except maybe transit closures to know about. The full weekend rundown at toronto.citynews.ca. Foreign Affairs Minister Anita Anand delivering Canada's address to the United Nations General Assembly this afternoon, echoing the Prime Minister's statements calling for middle power alliances, more strategic autonomy, and stronger multilateral institutions. And coming up after sports,
20: it's gridlock on the 401 in Scarborough, with weekend construction reducing the eastbound collector lanes from Kennedy to Nielsen.
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6: Dylan, the Blue Jays and Cincinnati Reds met in game 2 of their 3-game series at Rogers Center. Cincinnati wins 5-1. The Jays will close out the regular season tomorrow. 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Later, Edmonton faces the Hamilton Tiger Cats. They'll go just after the top of the hour. NHL preseason action, 14 games on the schedule, 9 games on Sportsnet Plus, including the Lightning and Panthers going in the first period. They're scoreless. Senators and Habs, along with Chicago and St. Louis, go at 7. Sportsnet has a doubleheader, starting with the Canucks and Kraken at 7, followed by the Sharks and Golden Knights at 10. At the President's Cup in Chicago, the Internationals leading the United States 10.5 to 7.5. A huge point for the international team from Canadians Corey Connors and Nick Taylor, who are down 3 through 10 holes and came back to win their match. Final round matches go tomorrow. Plenty of action on the pitch. AFC Toronto out on the road to face Ottawa. 3-0 AFC gets the W. TFC will visit Nashville. The match kicks at 8:30. 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
28: You're listening to 680 News Radio Toronto. Good evening, I'm Brendan Lang. Drivers on the 401 in Scarborough will notice construction taking over the collector lane. 680's Kyle Hawking has more.
20: The first thing you probably want to know is, what are they doing? Well, back in the spring, the MTO started in on a multi-year rehabilitation project of the eastbound 401 Express and collector lanes from Victoria Park to Nielsen. The work includes the replacement and refurbishment of several bridges, both over and underpasses through this section, along with grinding and resurfacing of the roadway. And as part of that work, the eastbound 401 collectors are reduced, approaching Kennedy to east of Nielsen. Two right lanes are closed, which means in some areas only one lane is open. The lane restrictions will be there until 10 Sunday night, and the MTO says this long-term project is not expected to be complete until 2030. For the 9 Year Drive, Kyle Hawking, 680 News Radio.
28: And a former public servant is calling for pension rule changes for workers who have to retire early after getting injured on the job. Jason White with the Canadian Press has the story.
0: Pamela Marchand worked as a corrections officer for 15 years before a psychological injury caused by workplace harassment forced her to medically retire. She says she lost out on salary increases and career progression, as well as missing out on the pension she would have received after a longer career. She's launched a petition that's received more than 1,100 signatures and will be presented in the House of Commons next month. Changes she'd like to see include any recognized occupational disability entitling an employee to an immediate pension without penalties, and for federal rules to be more consistent with provincial workers' compensation systems. Jason White, The Canadian Press.
28: Your traffic and weather together is coming up next.
3: 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In 2024, Eric Payton cycled across Canada, raising over $60,000 for Food Banks Canada. 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
1: I was a competitive skater, and that journey took me to the Olympics. After I retired, I found tennis. Aging does not mean slowing down. It just means being smart about your movement and equipment. And that's where Kintec comes in. They listened, they were attentive, and they were able to provide solutions. Staying active means my independence and my freedom. Kintec enabled me to have longevity in the things that I enjoy doing.
7: From the 680 News Radio Traffic Center, I'm Justin Pierce. Well, it's mostly volume delays on the Gardner and the DVP. It looks like on the eastbound side, as drivers are traveling through, it is slow just east of Kipling, out towards York Bay and Yonge Street. So again, there's a delay as you are traveling into downtown. This report's brought to you by the Fall Home Show. And then on the westbound side, it's also slow on the approach to York Street, to just west of Jameson, moving well through Parkside and South Kingsway as you are making your way out towards the 427 and the QEW. On the Don Valley Parkway, there's more slowdowns, particularly on the northbound side, just north of Bayview Bloor, to about north of Lawrence. Moving well after that through York Mills, the 401 and the 404. But then on the southbound side of the DVP, it's also moving slowly from the 401 to south of Lawrence. There's a little bit of a break through Eglinton, but once you hit Don Mills, the delays do return through it. It looks like it extends just south of the viaduct down towards the Gardner. 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Now with the forecast, Rob Haswell.
8: We stay clear, calm, and dry through the night tonight and on into our Sunday. Low of 11 tonight. Sunny to start on Sunday, then some afternoon clouds, breezy northeast wind, and a mild high of 22. Cloudy and 22 on Monday. Should be sunny, though, by Tuesday and all the way up to 23 degrees. Showers don't return to the forecast until Wednesday. Tonight, clear skies, overnight low 11 degrees.
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28: You're tuned in to All News Radio. The ongoing dispute between the White House and the media south of the border continues. AP correspondent Donna Warder reports.
10: CNN is not included on President Donald Trump's Saturday trip to Knoxville, Tennessee, 2 days after a federal judge temporarily struck down Trump's banning of CNN, MS Now, and Politico from White House grounds. U.S. District Judge Timothy Kelly's order did not address the travel pool. The attorney for the news outlets, Theodore Boutros Jr., said on The Lead with Jake Tapper that he believed the judge's ruling did include pool access. In CNN's place on Air Force One is Real America's Voice, a conservative network. Trump is attending a college football game between the University of Tennessee and the University of Texas. Donna Warder, Washington.
28: Politicians across Quebec are hitting the campaign trail for the 31st day of the provincial election campaign. CP's Hannah Stolls has more.
11: Advance polls will be open tomorrow and Monday ahead of the October 5th election. Claims of foreign interference dominated the campaign Friday. CAQ leader Christine Frechette says she was concerned Americans were trying to support sovereigntists to destabilize Canada, but her rivals were skeptical about her warnings. PQ leader Paul St-Pierre Plamondon says his party wasn't contacted by American officials, and he hasn't seen proof of interference. Federal Foreign Affairs Minister Anita Annan says she hasn't seen any proof of foreign interference either in the election, but is taking the allegations seriously. Hannah Stolls, The Canadian Press.
28: Manitoba Premier Wab Kanu says time changes are officially over in Manitoba. The premier says the proclamation he signed yesterday in Selkirk makes it so. Kanu announced last week that the province would be moving to keep daylight time year-round. About 58% of the 72,000 Manitobans who responded to a survey wanted to stick with daylight time, while 34% wanted to make standard time permanent. There's renewed hope in Leafland as we're just days away from the puck dropping on the regular season. 680's Alex Xero has more.
12: Following a brief preseason, the NHL regular season kicks off Tuesday night, and that's when the Maple Leafs play the first of 84, hosting the Montreal Canadiens. Most of the talk at training camp revolved around the rookie Gavin McKenna, who put in an excellent preseason effort Wednesday against the Sens, Sportsnet's Nick Kiprios.
13: Not just the skating skill, the ability, the edge work, you know, the tight situations to have separation speed, but the way he thinks the game, the way he's got lateral movement where you don't know whether he's going left or right, and he can keep five other opponents guessing on it.
12: And McKenna will start the season on a line with William Nylander and John Tavares. Instead of their usual training camp bonding trip in Muskoka, the Leafs did something different this fall, spending a couple of days in Arizona with the regular season right around the corner. Alex Xero, 680 News Radio.
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29: Mike Apple, the country's real estate market experienced the dog days of summer last month. August home sales fell nearly 7% nationwide. It was somewhat better in the GTA, while the number of new listings starting to climb, and interest rates are inching higher. Tim Sirianos is the owner of Remax Ultimate and Remax Condos Plus in Toronto.
30: August was the first month that we felt somewhat of a pullback, and it felt very seasonal from our past experience. But the one thing that we did notice, that the HST rebate and the policies of the government did put in place for new homes definitely made an impact, and we did see a lot more people looking at these types of properties surrounding the GTA. Now, when you're going back into the city, condos are still, you know, trailing behind in activity, but overall, when we're looking at the amount of supply in the marketplace, we're pretty much in a balanced market, is what it feels like right now.
29: Seriano says there are signs that the market is ready to turn into the final months of the year.
30: Now, we don't know how much longer it's going to take before we see increases. I mean, there's a

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9: Good evening. It's Saturday, September 26th. I'm Dylan McGuire. Here's what's making news this hour. Breaking news. A fiery helicopter crash in Quebec has claimed four lives. The cause is under investigation. It's a beautiful first weekend of fall in the city. We'll tell you how to make the most of it coming up.
11: It's late September, but Wonderland is already into spooky season.
12: All the monsters are going to be ready.
11: Halloween Haunt and Tricks and Treats are back as of this weekend. Details coming up.
9: U.S. President Donald Trump is saying no deal to an offer from Iran that would have reopened the Strait of Hormuz.
13: The Blue Jays bats go quiet in a loss to the Reds at Rogers Center. Lots of Saturday soccer action, and we'll recap a day three double session at the President's Cup. Sports at 15.
9: 680 News Time 7:01 with Rogers Xfinity Internet traffic and weather together on the ones. We head over to Justin Pierce.
14: Yeah, let's do that. It looks like as of right now, the drive's still very busy across the GTA. We are seeing tons of delays. This report, it's brought to you by Subaru. Westbound on the 401, it's slow through the 412. That's over in Durham. Looks good through Ajax and Pickering, but the delays do return along the westbound 401, pretty much on the approach to Kennedy, out towards Avenue Express and Collectors. It was in part due to a collision that was on the approach to Leslie and the Express. The left lane was blocked off with that collision. No longer the case. The left lane is now live, and it looks like traffic's moving a little bit better, but of course it is still slow as you are making your way through. Farther west along the 401, there are delays over in Halton. It's slow through 25. There's a bottleneck through there as well, so that's what's causing the slowdown as drivers are traveling out towards Wellington County and beyond. Eastbound side of the 401, there's a collision. It's on the approach to the 427. It's in the Collectors. Two left lanes are blocked for that collision. Again, it looks like emergency crews are still on scene. This one's kind of lingering now. It is causing a delay just east of Dixie in the Collectors, particularly, again, as you are making your way through. If you're in the Express, it's moving fairly well until you get east of the 427. That's when the delays really show up. Again, it's on and off out towards Leslie, Express, and Collectors. But then there's more delays in Scarborough. It's all because of construction. On the approach to McGowan, out towards Nielsen, it's in the Collectors. Two right lanes are blocked off. And again, that's what's causing the delay as drivers are traveling through Scarborough. It looks like it starts around Warden in the Collectors. More delays in other places. In Brampton on the northbound 410, it's slow there as well. North of Steeles through the bottleneck of Queen, where you lose just a bunch of lanes traveling through the heart of Brampton. So that's what's causing the delay. And then on the eastbound side of the QEW, we'll just stay in Peel region. It is slow east of Erin Mills to east of Dixie. 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Now with the forecast, Rob Haswell.
15: We continue under clear skies through the evening and on into the overnight. That light breeze will continue to ease up and become calm overnight tonight. With the clear skies, we will cool down, but we should remain above average with an overnight low of 11 degrees.
9: Right now in downtown Toronto, 20 degrees with a partly cloudy sky. 680 News Time, 7:03. If breaking news to 680 News Radio, Quebec Provincial Police say four people have died in a helicopter crash in Saint-Brigide-d'Iberville. Naira Ahmed from the Canadian Press reports.
16: Police say officers were called to the scene about 50 kilometers southeast of Montreal at a

0: Around 2:30 p.m. on Saturday, they found the crashed aircraft on fire and later discovered the bodies of the four occupants who were declared dead at the scene. Police say the helicopter seems to have been a private aircraft, and the Transportation Safety Board of Canada has sent investigators to the scene. Police have not yet identified the victims nor the cause of the crash. Naira Ahmed, The Canadian Press.
1: 680 News Time 704. It was a chilly last weekend of summer last week and a warm first weekend of fall this week. Welcome to Canada. But hey, might as well take advantage of the nice weather with lots to do in the city. The fall edition of the Toronto Vintage Show is on at Exhibition Place. There's also Oktoberfest at Garrison Common, Fort York, where you can try traditional Bavarian food, German and European beers. The Word on the Street Book and Magazine Festival takes over David Pico Square today and tomorrow. And the Lunasa Festival brings Irish folk, rock and pop acts to the city's waterfront. And if the start of fall immediately puts you in a Halloween mood, Canada's Wonderland is celebrating with you more than a month ahead of time. 680's Momin Qureshi took advantage of the daylight to head over before it got too spooky.
2: He did the mash.
3: He did the monster mash.
2: The monster mash.
4: It may be late September, but Grace Peacock with Canada's Wonderland tells me inside the theme park, it's already spooky season.
5: This weekend, we have Halloween Haunt and Tricks and Treats returning.
4: During the day, there's Tricks and Treats for all the little ghouls and goblins.
5: This takes place in our two kids' areas, live entertainment with the Peanuts Gang. We have clown programming, magicians. Kids can wear costumes. We have costume parades for them and trick-or-treating adventures as well.
4: And then when the sun goes down, the undead of Halloween Haunt come alive.
5: 7 scare zones, 6 mazes, all kinds of night rides, all the roller coasters are open.
4: Halloween Haunt runs until November 1st. Have a spooky time. Momin Qureshi, 680 News Radio.
1: And as I mentioned earlier, it's a very nice weekend. Probably the first chance to wear a t-shirt all week and maybe even shorts if that's your vibe. 680 meteorologist Rob Haswell gives us the scientific explanation for the fantastic fall weather.
6: High pressure set up over the Great Lakes keeps us nice and dry throughout the weekend. We are also going to warm up very nicely. Average highs this time of year come in at around 18. We should be up around 22 or 23 both Saturday and Sunday. So get out there and enjoy it.
1: We're also expected to stay dry for the next few days with no rain until at least Wednesday night. Now, whatever your plans this weekend, there are some transit changes you need to know about. Samantha TC from the TTC's Transit Center has more on a significant closure they've got on the go.
7: Now, if you are traveling on the subway today, we do have a planned subway closure. This is going on the eastern portion of Line 1 between Finch and Sheppard Yonge stations because of some planned signal work going on there. Now, we do have shuttle buses running, and this closure will be lasting throughout the entire weekend with regular subway service set to resume Monday morning around 6 a.m.
1: And speaking of closures on the go, GO Transit this time. There are changes to both the Lakeshore East and Stouffville lines all weekend long as well. No service between Rouge Hill and Danforth GO with shuttle buses running instead. On the Stouffville line, no train service at all. GO buses are making stops from Old Elm to Unionville GO and running direct to Union. 680 News Time 707. A woman in her 20s has serious injuries in a trauma center after a motorcycle crash this afternoon. It happened in the Keele Street and Eglinton Avenue area just after 12:30. The woman who was riding the motorcycle is expected to survive. Roads are still closed in the area. You're being asked to avoid it. The OPP says a 34-year-old woman who was first arrested in May following complaints of theft and fraud at an Orillia hospital is now facing 65 new charges. Police identified additional victims, executed several search warrants, and have now charged the woman with 36 counts of fraud and 14 of theft, among other offenses. The charges relate to a slew of incidents at hospitals in Orillia, Toronto, Orangeville, Mississauga, and more. Investigators initially charged the Burlington woman in May with disobeying a court order and making a false statement. The OPP now saying they believe there may be additional victims and are asking patients, visitors, and staff at those hospitals to check the bank statements for unauthorized transactions. U.S. President Donald Trump is rejecting Iran's proposal to reopen the Strait of Hormuz. Donna Warder of the Associated Press reports.
8: President Donald Trump told reporters Saturday he's rejecting Iran's proposal to reopen the Strait of Hormuz within a week and resume talks on its nuclear program if the U.S. were to lift its naval blockage of Iranian ports, waive sanctions on Iranian oil sales, and observe a ceasefire that would include Lebanon.
9: They want to make a deal, and I think that's fine. I like making a deal, too. But that deal would not be acceptable.
8: Iran effectively closed the strait after the U.S. and Israel attacked Iran in late February. The number of ships passing through has dropped significantly because of Iranian threats and attacks on vessels in the waterway. Donna Warder, Washington.
1: 680 News Time 7:08. Foreign Affairs Minister Anita Anand put Canadian autonomy at the forefront of the country's address today to the UN General Assembly. And on speech echoed Prime Minister Carney's quest for middle powers to work together by forging deeper ties. She says that involves collaboration in strategic fields such as emerging technologies, critical minerals, defense production, and energy.
10: And we will lead other middle powers to act collectively and decisively because middle powers are playing a key role in building the framework for the new international order, which is being established as we speak.
1: Anand also says Canada's ready to work with whoever UN members elect as their next Secretary General, regardless of gender, after the Trudeau government had called for a woman to lead the organization. Still to come on 680 News Radio, we'll check the price at the pumps. 680 News Time 7:09.
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22: Well, there's a collision that has cleared. This report is brought to you by Canadian Wreck Technologies. It looks like on the eastbound side of the 403, the ramp to the westbound 401 had a lane blocked. It was for a collision, no longer the case. That's been cleared by MTO. And then a much bigger issue on the eastbound side of the 401, approaching the 427 in the collectors, two left lanes were also blocked off for a collision. Those two left lanes are now live. And again, it looks like now traffic's moving a little bit better. We are still seeing delays east of Dixie out towards the 427, but that should also kind of clear in the coming moments as you are making your way through. But again, the collector lanes kind of end at the 427. So just keep that in mind as you are making your way along. And then farther east on the 401, as you are traveling through the express, sort of speak, through the 427, there are some delays that are still happening. Again, it is slow just east of the 427. It's really on and off out towards Leslie in the express and collectors. Again, a better characterization may, I should say, that it's slow out towards Nielsen in the collectors. That's because of construction that's on the approach to McAllen. It's out towards Nielsen. It's in the collectors. Two right lanes are blocked. That's all for a construction project. So again, that's what's causing the delay through Scarborough. It is fairly slow at this point in time. Westbound side of the 401, it is slow through the 412. That's kind of it over in Durham. Looks pretty good after that through Ajax and Pickering. Not seeing much of a delay through there, but farther west, it is still slow approaching the 404 DVP out towards Dixon and Martin Grove. Again, express and collectors. It's also slow for drivers traveling on the northbound side of the Don Valley Parkway. It starts on the approach to Don Mills to about north of Lawrence. 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Now with the forecast, Rob Haswell.
6: Clear and calm this evening with a low of 11. Sunshine to kick off the day on Sunday with a few more clouds by Sunday afternoon. Breezy northeast wind and a high of around 22 degrees. Tonight, clear, calm, and an overnight low of 11.
1: 20 degrees right now in downtown Toronto with a partly cloudy sky. Still to come on 680 News Radio, we'll recap your top stories. 680 News Time, 713.
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1: It's 20 degrees right now in downtown Toronto. Good evening to you. I'm Dylan McGuire. Here are the top stories this hour. Breaking news, a helicopter crash 50 kilometers southeast of Montreal has claimed four lives. Police say they don't know what caused the crash and have not identified victims, but believe it was a private aircraft. Lots to do this first weekend of fall in Toronto and beautiful weather all weekend to do it in, but also transit closures to know about. Your full weekend need to know at toronto.citynews.ca. U.S. President Donald Trump telling the media today he rejected a deal from Iran to open the Strait of Hormuz within a week. Iran wanted sanctions and the U.S. naval blockade on their country ended, as well as a ceasefire that included Lebanon, something Israel has so far refused. And coming up after sports.
23: She was named one of Variety's 10 comics to watch of 2024.
24: When I'm with my parents, I'm okay for like 6 minutes.
23: Rachel Feinstein is among the performers taking to the Just for Laughs stage this weekend in Toronto.
1: 680 News Time, 7:15. That means it's now time for sports. And from Sportsnet 590 The Fan, we'll say good afternoon to Luke Shields.
25: Good afternoon, Dylan. The Blue Jays continued their final series of the season against the Cincinnati Reds this afternoon down at Rogers Center. Treya Savage made his second start since returning from the injured list. He went two innings, allowing one earned run while striking out three. And the Jays' offense struggled yet again. They only managed one run on five hits as they fall to the Reds 5-1. They'll go for the series win tomorrow in Game 162 at 3:07 on Sportsnet and 590 The Fan. Elsewhere on the diamond, the Rockies and White Sox scoreless top one on Sportsnet 1, as are the Royals and Guardians in the bottom of the first inning on Sportsnet Plus. To the pitch, Toronto FC will try to snap a two-match losing skid in the Music City as they get Nashville SC with kickoff set for 8:30. Meanwhile, BMO Field is the site for tonight's international friendly between Canada's men's national team as they're running with Chile. The match kicks off in moments. In Canadian Premier League action, Forge FC out on the West Coast taking on Vancouver FC right now. That match is scoreless in the second minute. In golf, today was a double session at the President's Cup at Medina Country Club in Chicago. The American team won two of the four morning four-ball matches and halved another to pull within 3 points of the international team, heading into the afternoon foursome session where the two sides split the four matches. So the international side takes a three-point lead into tomorrow's singles matches to close out the tournament. Sports at 15 and 45, past every hour or any time at sportsnet.ca.
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30: 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I'm John Downs. Some of the biggest and brightest names in comedy are performing in the Just for Laughs Festival in Toronto. show. Over 30 artists will perform in 9 venues across the city. They include American actress and comedian Rachel Feinstein, who was named one of Variety's 10 comics to watch of 2024. 680's Phil Martino with more.
24: When I'm with my parents, I'm okay for like 6 minutes.
4: Rachel Feinstein says if you come to her show, you can expect her to talk about everything, including her family.
5: I have a 6-year-old. She sort of talks down to me. She talks to me like kind of like she'll walk around sighing all day. You know, like I'm like, you have to earn a sigh. Like, what problems do you have? She acts like she started out divorced.
4: She says her show is very personal.
5: You know, I'm just, you know, hanging on by a thread. Like, I was just like running out of my daughter's school and they were like, what's sticking on you? Like, I'm always have some piece of debris on me.
4: Feinstein says she loves Toronto crowds.
5: I've been to Toronto a handful of times, like, you know, maybe 5 or 6 times in my life. And I love it. But like, I don't know what that specific cocktail is that makes them so good, but I always get excited to play there.
4: Rachel Feinstein is performing tonight and tomorrow at the Comedy Bar Danforth. You can get more information at hahaha.com. Phil Martino, 680 News Radio.
30: 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CNN's Mandy Gaither has more on how to prepare and handle the symptoms.
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22: From the 680 News Radio Traffic Center, I'm Justin Pierce. This report is brought to you by Diamond and Diamond Lawyers. It looks like there are a couple of stalled vehicles now on the westbound side of the 401. There's one that's in the Basque Weave. For those that don't know, that's on the approach to the 400. It's in the collectors. The right lane's blocked off with that stalled vehicle. It looks like at this point in time, MTO, OPP, they are on scene, and that in part is causing the slowdown from just west of Kiel. So again, just keep that in mind as you are making your way through. And then way farther west along the 401, there's another stalled vehicle. This one's on the exit ramp to Mississauga Road. The left lane's blocked because of that one. At this point, there aren't any emergency crews on scene. It's a pickup that's kind of just sitting there by the traffic lights with its four ways on. But again, it is causing a little bit of a slowdown on the approach. There are volume delays in other places, particularly on the Gardner on the eastbound side. It is slow on the approach to Parkside out towards York Bay and Yonge Street. If insurance companies have high-priced lawyers fighting for them, who's fighting for you? 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Call 1-800-567-HURT. Now with the forecast, Rob Haswell.
6: Clear and calm overnight tonight. Great night for stargazing. Low of 11 degrees. Should get to 22 on Sunday with sun in the morning and just a few afternoon clouds. Should have a breezy northeast wind to wrap up the weekend. Cloudy high of 22 on a Monday. Another mild day and back to sunshine on Tuesday with a high of 23. Showers return by Wednesday. Again tonight, clear, calm, and dry. Low near 11 degrees.
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30: You're listening to All News Radio 680 News. I'm John Downs. A Winnipeg toy store owner says she plans to stop selling Pokemon cards after thieves stole more than 20,000 cards from her shop. CP's David Augustine reports.
13: Terry Settle says someone crawled through a vent, smashed a hole in the wall of her Winnipeg toy store, and stole more than 20,000 Pokemon cards on September 8th. The break-in came just weeks after another thief tried to steal a box of Japanese cards from the same shop. Settle says she plans to stop selling Pokemon cards once her remaining stock is gone. Now, the theft is part of a wider string of similar incidents reported across Canada, with losses reaching hundreds of thousands of dollars. David Augustine, The Canadian Press.
30: Pope Leo continues his historic visit to France with an open-air mass in Paris. ABC's Tom Soufi Burridge is there.
14: Tens of thousands cheering Pope Leo into France's national stadium.
15: Les gens déformer les esprits.
14: Leo kicking off the trip Friday with a speech focusing on artificial intelligence at France's presidential Élysée Palace, warning of the risk of, quote, losing our humanity amid a paradise of machines.
30: The event highlights the church's enduring influence in France, a traditionally Catholic but officially secular country. In Ohio, testimony is expected to continue Monday in a murder case getting national attention. ABC's Morgan Morwood has more.
16: Jurors hearing from an emotional Caleb Flynn in his own words. Police interviews recorded just hours after his wife Ashley was shot and killed inside their Ohio home. The former pastor and one-time American Idol contestant says an intruder broke into their house in February and murdered his wife while his two daughters were asleep nearby. Flynn calling 911.
17: There's blood everywhere. Oh, my God. Oh, my God. Oh, my God.
16: Flynn telling police Ashley asked him to move the couch that night after he was coughing in bed. Flynn saying he heard a gunshot, then found his wife's body in their bed.
30: The defense admitting Flynn was unfaithful, but saying that doesn't make him a killer. Coming up, weekend business.
18: What?

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2: Nearly half of working Canadians are now considered financially stressed, compared to about a third last year, which is the highest ever experienced since we started this research.
1: So things are getting worse, not better.
2: Some of the contributing factors are that everyday living costs are the top stressor, as more than half say groceries and household products are the main source of financial stress. Debt is also a growing drag on financial wellness, as 4 in 10 Canadians said that they've taken on more debt this year compared to last year.
1: And this is bad for employers?
2: The financial pressure continues to spill into workplaces, costing employers an estimated $74 billion in lost productivity.
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2: 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Consistent savings habits and employer-supported tools can help them regain some control. Half of workers said that they would value employer-sponsored emergency savings programs, but less than 1 in 5 actually have access to it.
1: Peter Xanatakis is president and CEO at the National Payroll Institute. And with your weekend business report, I'm Chris McCusker.
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8: Good evening. It's Saturday, September 26th. I'm Dylan McGuire. Here's what's making news this hour. 4 people are dead after a helicopter crash southeast of Montreal this afternoon. You know you're in Canada when the last weekend of summer felt like fall, and the first weekend of fall feels like summer, but it's perfect weather for taking advantage of events in the city.
9: It's a beautiful September weekend, but at Canada's Wonderland,
10: got our mazes and our scare zones,
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8: Foreign Affairs Minister Anita Anand delivered Canada's address to the UN General Assembly this afternoon.
11: The Blue Jays fall to the Reds at Rogers Centre. No shortage of Saturday soccer action on the schedule, and the international team takes a 3-point lead in the final day at the President's Cup. Sports at 45.
8: 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Time for Rogers Xfinity Internet. Traffic and weather together on the ones. Here's Justin Pierce.
4: Well, there's a stalled vehicle that has cleared. This report, it's brought to you by the Big Apple. Westbound on the 401 on the approach to the 400. Over in the basket, we've offered to the collectors. The right lane was blocked off with that stalled vehicle. No longer the case. That's been cleared away by the MTO. So it looks like that right lane is now live. But farther west, along the 401, there's a lingering stalled vehicle that's on the exit ramp to Mississauga Road. That has the left lane blocked off as well. The pickup is kind of just sitting there in the left lane with its four ways on. No signs of any emergency vehicles yet. So again, if you are traveling through there, just keep it in mind as you are making your way through. And then farther west, along the 401, there are delays. It's over in Milton. It's through 25. It's kind of it. It looks like there's a bottleneck through there where you lose the HOV lane where it turns into a regular lane. So again, it does cause delays because the right lane kind of disappears as well. So it is fairly slow as you are making your way through Milton at this point in time. And then moving over to the eastbound side of the QEW where there are slowdowns happening in Mississauga on the approach to Mississauga Road to just east of Dixie. Moving well after that through the 427 as you travel on to the Gardner. Speaking of the HOV lane going to Brampton, northbound on the 410, there's a bottleneck at Queen Street where you lose the HOV lane as well. That turns into a regular lane. There's about three or four lanes that exit to Queen Street. So it is fairly slow as you are approaching Steeles. It's the bottleneck through Queen that causes that delay through Brampton. It's very, very slow on the northbound side. And once you get about north of Williams and Beauvais, again, moving a lot better as you are traveling through the heart of Brampton. Moving to the Gardner, where it is slow as well. As drivers are traveling into downtown Toronto. Again, it's very slow on the approach to about Parkside, out towards York Bay and Yonge Street. And then on the westbound side of the Gardner, it is slow as well on the approach to York to about Spadina. Try the Big Apple's famous apple bread pies made right before your eyes. And now serving the renowned premier bacon sandwich at Carousel Bakery at the St. Lawrence Market. The Big Apple, exit 497 off the 401 or thebigapple.ca. Now with the forecast, Rob Aswell.
8: Clear and calm this evening and overnight tonight. The light breeze we've had through most of the day should ease up and become calm through the overnight and then pick up again as we go on into our Sunday. Our overnight low under clear skies, 11 degrees. Right now, 20 degrees in downtown Toronto and a partly cloudy sky. 680 News Time, 7:33. A helicopter crash 50 kilometers southeast of Montreal has killed four people, according to Quebec Provincial Police. They say police were called around 2:30 this afternoon near the town of Saint-Brigitte-d'Iberville. On scene, they found the crashed fiery aircraft, later discovering the four occupants all were declared dead on scene. Investigators haven't identified the victims or the cause of the crash as of yet. A spokesperson says the helicopter seems to have been a private aircraft, adding the investigation is ongoing. And the Transportation Safety Board of Canada has also sent investigators to the crash site. 680 News Time, 7:34. It was sweaters out last weekend and back in the closet this weekend. A typical Canadian move from summer to fall. But it provides great opportunity to get outside and take advantage of everything the city has on offer this weekend. Oktoberfest celebrations are in full swing at Garrison Common, Fort York, where you can try traditional Bavarian foods as well as German and European beers. The Lunasa Festival is bringing Irish folk, rock, and pop acts to the city's waterfront. And the Word on the Street Book and Magazine Festival takes over David Pico Square today and tomorrow. Full weekend need to know is posted at toronto.citynews.ca. Now, if you're one of the many people for whom fall is synonymous with Halloween, Canada's Wonderland is right there with you. 680's Woman Qureshi has more on how to get your scare on.
9: It's a beautiful fall day, but Grace Peacock with Canada's Wonderland says at Wonderland, it's already Halloween.
10: You should see the park. We've got pumpkins going out. We have a brand new display at the front of the park. Of course, we've got our mazes and our scare zones, and all the monsters are going to be ready.
9: During the day, it's tricks and treats for the kids, and when the sun goes down, it's time for Halloween haunt. While little kids are encouraged to wear costumes while the sun's up, she says when the sun goes down, the costumes should go away.
10: Halloween haunt, we ask our guests to keep their costumes and their makeup at home. We need to be able to tell the difference between our monsters and our guests for safety purposes. So let the monsters do the scaring.
9: There's also a conjuring exhibit for which you'll need an extra ticket. The Halloween festivities run every weekend at Wonderland until November 1st. Momin Qureshi, 680 News Radio.
8: Whatever your plans, is the weather going to cooperate this weekend? 680's Rob Haswell has the answer.
12: Weather-wise, it's such a lovely day.
8: I didn't think Frank Sinatra was a meteorologist. Here's 680's Rob Haswell.
13: A narrow but very effective ridge of high pressure keeps the Great Lakes region very clear and very dry throughout Saturday and Sunday. It also helps us warm up very nicely as well. Average highs are around 18. We should be closer to 22 on Sunday.
8: Rob says we're going to stay dry for the next few days, too, with rain not expected until midweek. So if transit's how you're getting around, there are some changes you need to know about on the TTC and 2GO lines. There's no subway service today or tomorrow on a stretch of Line 1, the Yonge University. Shuttle buses will be covering service between Finch and Sheppard Yonge stations. On the Lakeshore East GO line, trains aren't running between Rouge Hill and Danforth GO. Buses are running in place between Durham and Ajax, as well as Ajax and Pickering, then going direct to Union. On the Stouffville GO line, no trains at all this weekend. There's going to be GO buses between Old Elm and Unionville GO, then again direct to Union. 680 News Time 736. A woman is in the trauma center this evening after a crash between her motorcycle and another vehicle this afternoon. That happened just after 12:30 near Keele and Eglinton, and police say the driver, the other vehicle, did stay at the scene. Paramedics tell 680 News Radio the injuries are non-life threatening. There are road closures in the area for the investigation, with police asking you to use alternate routes for the time being. 680 News Time 737. Foreign Affairs Minister Anita Anand put Canadian autonomy at the forefront of the country's address today at the United Nations General Assembly. Anand's speech echoes Prime Minister Mark Carney's quest for middle powers to work together by forging deeper ties. She says that means diversifying trade and working with multilateral organizations that can contain the influence of what she calls the great powers.
14: We are facing serious challenges in the global order, but at their core, Canadians and billions of others around the world want to live peaceful, prosperous, and predictable lives. That is why, in the face of this rupture, Canada's goal is to achieve greater strategic autonomy.
8: Anand says Canada supports the International Criminal Court amid Washington's quest to dismantle the institution, and while critics argue Canada is not calling out American coercion. 680 News Time 738, the Blue Jays took on the Cincinnati Reds in Game 2 of their three-game series. 680's Randolph Fairbairn with the story.
15: After the Blue Jays were eliminated from playoff contention, it was time to come back to Rogers Centre and finish out the season with a three-game series with the Cincinnati Reds. The series started with a nice comeback win, the Jays scoring four in the seventh inning to take a 6-5 W. Game 2 was not much like the opener. The Reds scored one in the second, two in the third, and two more in the fifth to put the Jays behind 5-0. Much like most of the season, the bats remained quiet for the Jays. They put up just five hits, scoring a single run in their 5-1 loss. The rubber match and final game of the season goes for the Jays tomorrow at 3:07, and you can see all the action on Sportsnet. From the Sports Center, I'm Randolph Fairbairn.
8: And it's now time for the Automotive Report with 680's automotive specialist, Tim Demopoulos.
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8: 680 News Time 7:41 with Rogers Xfinity Internet traffic and weather together on the ones. It's Justin Pierce.
4: Well, looks like the drive right now still very busy along the major routes. There are delays. This report, it's brought to you by Air Canada Vacations. Again, it looks like it's mostly volume at this point on the northbound side of the Don Valley Parkway. It is slow north of Don Mills to about north of Lawrence, probably a little bit closer to York Mills, but nonetheless still slow as you are traveling up towards the 401 and the 404. And then on the southbound side of the 404, there are delays just south of Finch down to the 401. If you do get onto the DVP, the delays kind of continue from there to south of Bayview Bloor. It looks like, again, it's very slow as you are traveling into downtown. Those delays now extend down towards the Gardner, so it's pretty much slow throughout the entire expressway. Southbound on the 400, there are some delays too. There's also, again, a delay on the approach to Shepherd down to the 401. And then on the northbound side of the 400, it looks like there's construction at around Finch. Two right lanes are blocked, but again, as of right now, we're not seeing any significant delays. Moving over to the 401, I do want to mention the eastbound side for a quick moment, because there's construction over in Scarborough that's causing slowdowns. It looks like it starts on the approach to McCowan down towards Nielsen in the collectors. Two right lanes are blocked off for that construction project. And again, that's what's causing the slowdown through Scarborough. It looks like it starts at around Warden in the collectors. Very, very slow in the collectors. Also slow in the express, but the drive is much slower as you are traveling through Scarborough in the collectors. Again, that's all for construction. Westbound side of the 401, there are delays too over in Halton. It's slow through the bottleneck at 25. Buy a package to the Bahamas. Save on the second traveler. 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Now with the forecast, Rob Haswell.
13: High pressure keeps us clear and calm through the evening, and overnight tonight we'll dip down to an overnight low of 11, which is an above average low. We go back above average for the high on Sunday as well, with a high of 22. Lots of sunshine to kick off the day, and then just a few clouds by Sunday afternoon. Again tonight, clear, calm, overnight low, 11 degrees.
8: 18 degrees right now in downtown Toronto with a clear sky. 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
8: It's 18 degrees with a clear sky right now above downtown Toronto. Good evening, I'm Dylan McGuire. Here are the top stories this hour. A helicopter crash near a town 50 kilometers southeast of Quebec, rather of Montreal, has claimed four lives, according to local police. The victims have not been identified and the cause is still under investigation. It's a beautiful first fall weekend, meaning you have no reason not to take advantage of all the events happening in the city, except maybe some transit closures. The full weekend rundown at toronto.citynews.ca. Foreign Affairs Minister Anita Anand delivered Canada's address to the United Nations General Assembly this afternoon. She echoed the Prime Minister's statements calling for middle power alliances, more strategic autonomy, and stronger multilateral institutions. And coming up after sports,
24: it's gridlock on the 401 in Scarborough, with weekend construction reducing the eastbound collector lanes from Kennedy to Nielsen.
8: 680 News Time, 7:45. That means it's now time for sports. And from Sportsnet 590 The Fan, and I'm going to get this right this time, Luke Shields, good evening.
0: Yes, that's right, Dylan. Good evening to you as well. Fan Appreciation Weekend rolled on this afternoon at Rogers Center as the Blue Jays took on the Reds in the middle game of their three-game series. Jays starter Treya Savage made his final appearance of the season with an abbreviated start against Cincy. He allowed one run in two innings before giving way to the bullpen, and they surrendered four more across seven innings. The Jays fall 5-1. They'll try to close out their season with a win and a series victory in tomorrow's rubber match at 3:07 on Sportsnet and 590 The Fan. Elsewhere around Major League Baseball, the Rockies up 3-0 over the White Sox, bottom two on Sportsnet 1, and the Guardians lead the Royals 4-3, bottom two on Sportsnet Plus. Shifting gears to soccer, where there's no shortage of action as Toronto FC gets Nashville SC in their last of three straight matches away from BMO Field, kickoff set for 8:30. In international play tonight, Canada's men's national team running with Chile in a friendly at BMO Field right now. It's 1-0 Canada in the 13th minute. In Northern Super League action, AFC Toronto welcomed their provincial rival Ottawa Rapid FC to town this afternoon. Toronto scored once in the first half and added two more in the second 45 to beat Ottawa 3-0. On the links, Day 3's double session at the President's Cup is in the books. Team USA claimed 2.5 of a possible 4 points in the morning four-ball session, while the afternoon's foursomes matches were split 2 apiece. So the international team takes a 3-point lead into tomorrow's final day singles matches. And in NHL preseason, the Kraken leading the Canucks 2-1 late in the first on Sportsnet, and the Sharks battled the Golden Knights in Vegas at 10 on Sportsnet Plus. 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
1: 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The 52-kilometer highway will connect Halton, Peel, and York regions, shortening travel times by up to 30 minutes per trip and creating thousands of jobs during construction. 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
25: 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Good evening. I'm Brendan Lang. Drivers on the 401 in Scarborough will notice construction taking over the collector lane. 680's Kyle Hawking has more.
24: The first thing you probably want to know is, what are they doing? Well, back in the spring, the MTO started in on a multi-year rehabilitation project of the eastbound 401 Express and collector lanes from Victoria Park to Nielsen. The work includes the replacement and refurbishment of several bridges, both over and underpasses through this section, along with grinding and resurfacing of the roadway. And as part of that work, the eastbound 401 collectors are reduced, approaching Kennedy to east of Nielsen. Two right lanes are closed, which means in some areas, only one lane is open. The lane restrictions will be there until 10 Sunday night. And the MTO says this long-term project is not expected to be complete until 2030. For the 9-year drive, Kyle Hawking, 680 News Radio.
25: And a former public servant is calling for pension rule changes for workers who have to retire early after getting injured on the job. Jason White with the Canadian Press has the story.
26: Pamela Marchand worked as a corrections officer for 15 years before a psychological injury caused by workplace harassment forced her to medically retire. She says she lost out on salary increases and career progression, as well as missing out on the pension she would have received after a longer career. She's launched a petition that's received more than 1,100 signatures and will be presented in the House of Commons next month. Changes she'd like to see include any recognized occupational disability entitling an employee to an immediate pension without penalties, and for federal rules to be more consistent with provincial workers' compensation systems. Jason White, The Canadian Press.
25: Your traffic and weather together is coming up next.
27: So you're craving classic deli and need a fix. Here's a new soap that'll do the trick. Mr. Soap.

0: Turtle Stack. Only at Mr. Sub. And it may not come back. Swing on in to Mr. Sub. Yours since 68.
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2: From the 680 News Radio Traffic Center, I'm Justin Pierce. Well, there's a new issue on the 400. It looks like it's on the southbound side. 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It's on the approach to King. The right lane's blocked off with that stalled vehicle. Looks like MTO. They are on scene. And again, that stalled vehicle is kind of off to the right shoulder, kind of just sitting there with its four ways on, not really causing much of a delay as you are traveling through York Region. But on the northbound side of the 400, there's construction at Finch. Two right lanes are blocked off. If you are traveling west on Finch, no access to the northbound 400 either. And the ramp to the 407 is closed. But again, at this point in time, we're not seeing much of a delay through that stretch. Moving over to the westbound side of the 401, where there's a lingering stalled vehicle. It's on the exit ramp to Mississauga Road. The left lane's blocked off with that stalled vehicle. That one's a pickup. It looks like at this point, there's a cruiser on scene now, along with a tow truck. It's right at the traffic lights, but again, not causing much of a slowdown right now. But there are delays as drivers are traveling into Toronto along the southbound side of the DVP. It looks like the delays start right at the 401 all the way down to the Gardner. 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Now with the forecast, Rob Haswell.
3: We stay clear, calm, and dry through the night tonight and on into our Sunday. Low of 11 tonight. Sunny to start on Sunday, then some afternoon clouds, breezy northeast wind, and a mild high of 22. Cloudy and 22 on Monday. Should be sunny, though, by Tuesday and all the way up to 23 degrees. Showers don't return to the forecast until Wednesday. Tonight, clear skies. Overnight low, 11 degrees.
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8: You're tuned in to All News Radio. The ongoing dispute between the White House and the media south of the border continues. AP correspondent Donna Warder reports.
9: CNN is not included on President Donald Trump's Saturday trip to Knoxville, Tennessee, 2 days after a federal judge temporarily struck down Trump's banning of CNN, MS Now, and Politico from White House grounds. U.S. District Judge Timothy Kelly's order did not address the travel pool. The attorney for the news outlets, Theodore Boutros Jr., said on The Lead with Jake Tapper that he believed the judge's ruling did include pool access. In CNN's place on Air Force One is Real America's Voice, a conservative network. Trump is attending a college football game between the University of Tennessee and the University of Texas. Donna Warder, Washington.
8: Politicians across Quebec are hitting the campaign trail for the 31st day of the provincial election campaign. CP's Hannah Stolz has more.
10: Advance polls will be open tomorrow and Monday ahead of the October 5th election. Claims of foreign interference dominated the campaign Friday. CAQ leader Christine Frechette says she was concerned Americans were trying to support sovereigntists to destabilize Canada, but her rivals were skeptical about her warnings. PQ leader Paul St-Pierre Plamondon says his party wasn't contacted by American officials, and he hasn't seen proof of interference. Federal Foreign Affairs Minister Anita Anand says she hasn't seen any proof of foreign interference either in the election, but is taking the allegations seriously. Hannah Stolz, The Canadian Press.
8: Manitoba Premier Wab Kanu says time changes are officially over in Manitoba. The premier says the proclamation he signed yesterday in Selkirk makes it so. Kanu announced last week that the province would be moving to keep daylight time year-round. About 58% of the 72,000 Manitobans who responded to a survey wanted to stick with daylight time, while 34% wanted to make standard time permanent. There's renewed hope in Leafland as we're just days away from the puck dropping on the regular season. 680's Alex Ixero has more.
11: Following a brief preseason, the NHL regular season kicks off Tuesday night, and that's when the Maple Leafs play the first of 84, hosting the Montreal Canadiens. Most of the talk at training camp revolved around the rookie Gavin McKenna, who put in an excellent preseason effort Wednesday against the Sens, Sportsnet's Nick Kiprios.
12: Not just the skating skill, the ability, the edge work, you know, the tight situations to have separation speed, but the way he thinks the game, the way he's got lateral movement where you don't know whether he's going left or right, and he can keep five other opponents guessing on it.
11: And McKenna will start the season on a line with William Nylander and John Tavares. Instead of their usual training camp bonding trip in Muskoka, the Leafs did something different this fall, spending a couple of days in Arizona with the regular season right around the corner. Alex Ixero, 680 News Radio.
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19: 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But if we kind of zoom out a little bit more than that, we do see that although it's a small spike year over year, it's actually up 51% since 2020. 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
19: At J.D. Power, we're forecasting that zero-emission vehicle sales in Canada will represent about 42 or 43% of the marketplace by 2035 and up to about 60% by 2040. And the challenge for the aftermarket, currently, owners of zero-emission vehicles do show a much higher likeliness to return to the dealership than do ICE vehicle owners. When we take a